0: comes DC 295 near East Capitol Street.
1: We do have Darius Bryant, a 21-year-old of Prince George's County, charged with attempted murder and detained by police in Washington.
0: Elena Russo with Maryland State Police says it was the information from the man who was shot and his passenger that led to the quick arrest.
1: So that was what really helped us find the driver of this vehicle.
0: Anyone who may have seen what happened is being asked to call Maryland State Police. Mike Murillo, WTOP News.
2: Continuing coverage now of the deadly crash along I-95 in Stafford County about 2 weeks ago. Five people were killed. Dozens were injured. The bus driver accused of plowing into traffic and causing that wreck made his first appearance in court today. WTOP's Luke Lukert was there.
3: Jing Dong was pushed into a courtroom in a wheelchair and khaki jail jumpsuit. He had a brace on one leg. His attorney says he is in immense pain from multiple surgeries.
4: He's still got some residual concussion and things going on up there.
3: He first appeared in district court for several charges, and a preliminary hearing was set for August 28th. Less than half an hour later, he appeared in circuit court, where an arraignment date was set for June 22nd. Commonwealth's attorneys told reporters that they expect all charges to eventually be merged into the circuit court, especially if the case goes to trial. Dong's defense attorney, Thad Furlong, about his client.
4: He's expressed how sorry he is about this incident many times to us. It's a genuine remorse. I mean, he wished it had never happened.
3: In Stafford County, Luke Lukert, WTOP News.
2: We've learned that the Maryland Board of Elections is investigating a complaint involving Montgomery County executive candidate Will Jawando. The allegation claims his campaign improperly coordinated with a political action committee, the Working Families Party, which is not allowed under campaign finance law. The Banner reports Jawando's campaign strongly denies that, calling the complaint baseless and politically motivated just days before early voting begins. The Working Families Party also denies coordination. That complaint was filed anonymously. It's not clear who's behind it. The Board of Elections has asked for a written response by July 4th, which is after the primary election later this month. The superintendent of Loudoun County Public Schools faced tough questions on Capitol Hill today over the school system's response to an incident involving a transgender student who's accused of recording people in a school bathroom. WTOP's Mitchell Miller today on the Hill.
5: Florida Congressman Randy Fine, during a House hearing, pushed Superintendent Aaron Spence for answers related to an incident last year at Stonebridge High School.
6: Why did the girl pretending to be a boy who filmed boys in their restroom, why was there no discipline for that student?
7: What you've stated is factually inaccurate.
5: Fine and other Republicans were critical of Spence and other school officials who testified, arguing that their policies defy common sense.
6: Our parents and our students don't have to put up with the garbage that they do in your school district.
5: Spence defends the school system's policies.
7: We have very clear policies that would prevent filming students in our bathrooms.
5: On Capitol Hill, Mitchell Miller, WTOP News.
2: Plenty of people are familiar with the winter blues, but studies show extreme heat can also take a toll on mental health. And we've got some heat coming in the forecast. WTOP's Kate Ryan.
8: Dr. Lorenzo Norris, Associate Professor of Psychiatry and Behavioral Health at the George Washington University School of Medicine and Health Sciences, says there are studies showing that emergency department visits for mental health symptoms spike during heat waves.
9: People underestimate it, and I do think it can catch some by surprise.
8: Norris says heat can exacerbate irritability, frustration, anger, and even anxiety.
9: Heat can also cause a disruption in our sleep. That, for me, is massive because sleep disruption can pretty much affect everything.
8: Along with paying attention to those symptoms, Norris says it's important to, well, keep your cool as best you can.
9: Shelter, air conditioning, fans. All right, simple stuff. Hydration, and then protect your sleep.
8: Kate Ryan, WTOP News.
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12: Michael and Son.
2: It's 8:08, traffic and weather. Rich Hunter's in the traffic center.
13: All right, clearing out nicely in the district. We did have a disabled vehicle on the outbound 11th Street Bridge, eastbound I-695 on the ramp to go north on DC-295. That is completely gone. All lanes are open. Delays have eased on both the freeway and on the outbound 11th. Brief slowdown issue head northbound on DC-295 passing Pennsylvania Avenue, headed up toward Benning Road, but nothing reported in the roadway as of late. Beltway looks good now all the way around. Just a brief delay at the Legion Bridge. That's it. 270 northbound. Listener found a crash just before the exit for Middlebrook Road, exit 13. It's along the right side, so you get by. It's left just a brief but abrupt slowdown as you approach the interchange. And in Virginia, in Arlington, the ongoing police investigation continues to close North Glebe Road between Military Road and 123 Chambridge Road. And again, no word yet on when that's due to reopen. Selling your car, watch out for fake payments, unsafe meetups, endless haggling. 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I'm Rich Hunter. Your next update in about 10 minutes.
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12: Today was just a teaser for what's coming our way on Thursday and Friday. More numerous and stronger thunderstorms, as well as higher temperatures and higher humidity. This evening, temperatures between 72 and 78 degrees. Overnight, 70 to 75 degrees. And then a high temperature Thursday, 91 to 97 degrees. It'll feel like we're up around 100 to 104 degrees. Thunderstorms on Thursday, mainly between 4 and 9 p.m., with the main threat, that being damaging winds. I'm 7 News Chief Meteorologist Veronica Johnson in the First Alert Weather Center.
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14: Cava is going on a serious hiring spree. The D.C.-based restaurant chain is looking to hire more than 2,500 new employees as it has major expansion plans around the country. Nation's Restaurant News reports Cava is looking to open 75 new restaurants this year. An ugly session for stocks on Wednesday as investors had to deal with fresh concerns about Iran, inflation, and interest rates. The major stock averages losing almost 2% each. Longtime market maven Michael Farr at Farcrest Capital has this advice for everyday investors.
15: Think about your long-term plan. Know that markets pull back. This is normal. We haven't seen a lot of downside volatility. We've become very accustomed to upside volatility and very enamored of it.
14: The Dow tumbled 953 points. The S&P lost 119. The NASDAQ dropped 509 points. John Wardock, WTOP News.
16: This is a special report from ABC News. I'm Chuck Sievertson. We're bombing Iran again. It started again for a second night. This is a statement from the U.S. Military Central Command announcing the air attacks are in response to Iran's unwarranted and continued aggression. President Trump today cited Iran shooting down a U.S. helicopter for which he already ordered retaliation attacks last night, then saying the U.S. would attack again tonight.
17: Well, we're going to be attacking them. Attacking them very hard.
16: From CENTCOM earlier in Tampa, Florida, Defense Secretary Pete Hegseth echoing another reason Trump gave today, accusing Iran of tap dancing instead of making a deal to agree to U.S. demands.
18: As President Trump said, they've been tap, tap, tapping. You can see when someone's trying to tap, tap, tap on a deal. Instead, they're going to have tap, tap, tap bombs dropping on key facilities in Iran from the United States of America.
16: This is ABC News.
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2: 8:13, I'm Nick Ionelli. Thanks for being with us. Democratic leaders are offering a muted response after a controversial Senate primary win in Maine. A statement from top Senate Democrats stopped short of praising the nominee, Graham Plattner, only noting that voters could elect him over Republican Senator Susan Collins. The tone reflects lingering concerns among national Democrats about Plattner's past. Even as he secures that nomination in a key race, Plattner has faced scrutiny over reports about his personal history and past relationships. More from CBS News political correspondent Caitlin Huey Burns.
22: We will win back this Senate seat.
23: Graham Plattner won the Maine Democratic primary for the U.S. Senate Tuesday, despite a number of headline-grabbing controversies surrounding him.
22: I've made mistakes in my life, mistakes that I regret, that I live with, and that I continue to learn from.
23: beset by a series of scandals, including allegations of physical abuse by a woman he dated over a decade ago, which Blattner denied, calling them, quote, politically motivated.
0: You have had my back.
23: Now, the hard part begins for Blattner as the political newcomer aims to defeat five-term Republican Senator Susan Collins in November.
0: Susan Collins doesn't serve us. She serves Donald Trump.
23: While in South Carolina,
1: serving South Carolina has been the greatest honor of my life.
23: Congresswoman Nancy Mace lost her race for governor after the conservative firebrand failed to win the endorsement of President Trump, who instead backed the state's lieutenant governor, Pamela Yvette, who advanced to the June 23rd runoff against Attorney General Alan Wilson.
1: I'm going to endorse Alan Wilson for governor. I think he's going to mop the floor with Pamela Yvette.
3: Hi, everyone. How are you doing?
23: And over in California, the governor's race has now narrowed. Republican Steve Hilton advanced to the general election to take on Democrat Javier Becerra.
2: That's CBS's Caitlin Huey Burns reporting. Inflation is climbing above 4% for the first time in years.
4: The Labor Department says rising gas prices pushed inflation to its highest level in 3 years. Consumer prices rose 4.2%, the third straight monthly increase. President Trump's reaction?
24: I love the inflation. You know why? Because as soon as this war is over, you know, I can say it now, something you didn't know. Do you know we've been taking out millions of barrels of oil? Nobody knows it. You know who doesn't know about it? Iran until right now.
4: The president feels gas prices will drop once the Iran war ends, but when that happens is unclear. Senate Minority Leader Chuck Schumer says just about everything is more expensive.
25: Donald Trump promised to lower costs on day one, but nearly 17 months since taking office, he and his MAGA majorities in Congress haven't lifted a finger to lower American costs.
4: Prices have now risen faster than wages for several months. Ed Donahue, Washington.
2: A digital testing tool facing criticism nationwide is getting some pushback here in D.C. The concern comes as more parents speak out about how much time students are spending in front of screens in class. Families are raising questions about the iReady platform used in D.C. public schools. D.C. Councilmember Christina Henderson had proposed phasing it out, but she then walked that back. WTOP's Scott Gelman is following the story.
26: iReady is a software that is widely used across the country. It has been in the national headlines for allegations of breach of student data. But also here locally in D.C. particularly, some parents have been frustrated because this relates to something we've spoken about extensively, which is how much time kids spending in class, on screens, in front of screens. So in practice, this is a assessment tool. It's used a couple of times a year, also gives students the opportunity to engage in practice with it. D.C. Mayor Muriel Bowser says it's used about an hour a week, but Councilmember Christina Henderson says that's not exactly the case.
27: There are schools throughout the district that are using the platform almost double the recommended time. Year-to-date data shows that 17 schools exceed DCPS's recommended iReady usage levels. 49 schools are using the platform more than the base recommendation of 30 minutes per week in math. 40 are using the platform beyond the 30 minutes per week in literacy.
26: And so this was brought up in the DC council meeting because this contract is up to be renewed, $1.5 million for the upcoming school year. And ultimately, Councilmember Henderson walked back that decision and said it seems like we should move forward with it for another year while DC engages with families about how to limit that screen time. There's not only a lot of frustration about broad screen time use, but there are some parents who have basic questions and desires about the way that they want this iReady platform to be used in DC classrooms.
28: iReady cannot be used below second grade where there is no evidence supporting its use and no iReady as part of homework. We also want to stop iReady as part of teacher rating and evaluation. I think that's an important point. We want to limit iReady use to assessment only and cut back on its in-class time.
26: That's one DC mom, but again, this is all about screen time, the ways that this should be used, but at least in the coming school year, this is something that's going to remain in place, that $1.5 million contract while DC cracks down on student screen use. iReady is going to likely be in DC schools come the fall, but in a letter, Chancellor Lewis Ferebee addressed many parents' concerns, and it seems like there could be an opportunity for some type of public comment or public hearing where parents are going to be able to share some of their screen time concerns. And this iReady software, as it relates to, you heard the council member talk about how much variation there is in the way this is used and how much time students and teachers are spending on it. It's going to be around at least for another year, but as far as what happens after that, we have to wait and see.
2: That's WTOP's Scott Gelman. Traffic and weather, Rich Hunter's in the traffic center.
3: All right, still the ongoing closure remains in North Arlington on Glebe Road in both directions between Military Road and 123 Chambridge Road. Again, no access to the area as the investigation continues. If you're coming north on Glebe Road, you're actually turned around or diverted to Military Road. Folks coming out of the district on outbound Chain Bridge have to go right onto Chambridge Road. And if you're coming if you're coming down 123, your only choice is to go inbound on the Chain Bridge. You cannot go right onto North Glebe Road. Now, elsewhere, if you're traveling around the Beltway, things have cleared out nicely, both in Maryland and Virginia. For now, no major issues reported along I-95 at the Baltimore-Washington Parkway, 50 out to Annapolis and the Bay Bridge, also in good shape. We do have the crash northbound 270 as you approach exit 13 Middlebrook Road at last check. That was blocking the right side of the roadway with fire rescue on scene, so stay left to get by. Heads up for brake lights as you head north of Watkins Mill Road up toward Middlebrook Road. 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
12: Today's thunderstorms remaining below severe weather limits, so didn't have any warnings issued, but that will not be the case for Thursday and Friday, looking like we could have some frequent lightning, heavy rain, downpours, chance for hail, and damaging wind. So probably a handful of severe thunderstorm warnings issued for the next 2 days. Look for temperatures tonight, 70 to 75 degrees with patchy fog. Your high temperature Thursday, 91 to 97. Degrees, it'll feel like we're over 100 degrees. Storms for the afternoon and evening. 7 News Chief Meteorologist Veronica Johnson in the First Alert Weather Center.
2: Temperatures around 80 right now. It's 77 degrees in Germantown, 80 in Annandale, and 80 degrees and foggy now outside of our studios. 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Summer storms are here. 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
2: It's 8:24. New research suggests that full-time remote work might take a toll on mental health, even as surveys show many people are willing to accept lower pay in exchange for that flexibility.
16: The data looked at groups of workers that had the ability to do their jobs from anywhere versus those that were required to go to an office or a work site. And what it found is that there was a substantial rise among those workers doing their jobs remotely in the chances of them not interacting with a single other person throughout the course of the day, not even a hello to a neighbor or an interaction with a barista. And that kind of isolation leads to negative mental health outcomes. That same group of workers also reported more visits to mental health care providers, greater uptake in psych meds. And that wasn't just because they had more time to visit doctors, because there was no tandem rise in other kinds of doctor's visits. And so it's worth weighing those immediate, very visible inconveniences of commuting against these less visible and potentially damaging longer-term costs of the isolation that can sometimes accompany remote work.
2: That's CBS News Money Watch reporter Megan Cerullo. Sports on WTOP brought to you by Amentum, delivering advanced solutions for space and defense. All right, Steve Dresner, we got the bright lights in New York again tonight.
17: You know, if you're in a sports bar, you're home, and you're thinking the game is going to tip at 8:30, got about 10 to 15 more minutes of either eating, drinking, or just, it's like start the game already.
2: Yeah,
17: but
2: there's hoopla.
17: Oh, plenty of hoopla tonight. Game 4 for Madison Square Garden in New York. Knicks hosting the Spurs with New York. I had 2-1 in this best-of-7 series. Also, the league office announced Monday night's Game 3 was the most-watched NBA Finals Game 3 since 1998. Well, that game recorded 23.8 million viewers. And do you have any idea, going back 23 years ago, roughly, what game that, or let's say, what two teams that involved?
2: No, man.
17: Well, Michael Jordan against the Utah Jazz.
2: You had that going.
17: Come on. Yeah, everyone knew that. To baseball, plenty of drama out west. The Nats had a 10-7 lead going into the bottom of the ninth inning. And against the Giants, their DH and Vienna, Virginia native Bryce Eldridge came to bat, and he belted out a grand slam home run, won the game for the Giants, who downed the Nats 11-10.
2: That's exciting, though. I mean, even though it's horrible for the local team, it's pretty great.
17: Just 21 years old, and after the game, Nats manager Blake Butera.
18: It hurts when you have a lead like that going into the eighth and to lose the game the way we did. It definitely hurts. And these guys are hurting right now. And I told them, like, this one should sting. This will probably be our worst loss of the year.
17: American League action from Camden Yards. Currently in the seventh inning, Orioles shutting out the Mariners 3-0. Steve Dresner, WTOP Sports.
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2: Cloudy tonight, patchy fog, lows around 70 tomorrow. Very hot with storms in the afternoon and evening. Highs in the upper 90s.
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2: Good evening. I'm Nick Iannelli. Sarah Jacobs is our producer. The U.S. military launched another round of airstrikes against Iran tonight as tensions continue to escalate. U.S. Central Command calls it a response to Iran's continued aggression. The strikes come after Iran fired on Bahrain, Kuwait, and Jordan, all countries that host American troops, and it marks the third time this week that both sides have exchanged fire, testing a fragile two-month ceasefire. President Trump is urging Tehran to accept a deal to end all this.
6: We'll see what happens with the deal. We were really close to a deal, but they keep tapping us along. They keep playing us for suckers.
2: CBS News senior national security correspondent Charlie Daggett.
7: U.S. Navy officials say an unmanned Navy Corsair drone raced to the rescue of the stricken Apache helicopter crew before the Iranians could reach them, in a first for the U.S. military. The soldiers were transported from hostile waters to a safer place before being hoisted up by helicopter. In another first, we've learned the helicopter was downed by an Iranian exploding drone, an unprecedented strike on an advanced U.S. aircraft. In retaliation, U.S. officials tell CBS News that U.S. Navy and Air Force fighter jets launched widespread airstrikes against Iranian targets along the Strait of Hormuz, including air defenses, ground control stations, and surveillance radar sites. U.S. Central Command sent out a statement that its forces completed self-defense strikes, suggesting the proportional U.S. military response is over, at least for now. Iran, in turn, launched its own retaliatory strikes, sending a salvo of ballistic missiles towards U.S. facilities across the region. Jordan alone reported shooting down five missiles aimed at an airbase hosting American forces. Tehran's Foreign Minister Abbas Araghchi warning on social media, quote, despite its defeats on the battlefield, the U.S. opted to test our determination. Leave our region if you want to be safe.
2: That's CBS News senior national security correspondent Charlie Daggett.
8: I'm J.J. Green. The big problem right now is the fact that you have negotiations underway, but at the same time, you're shooting at each other. And this is the problem for many of the military advisors and military experts and for intelligence and diplomats as well, that you have both of these going on all at the same time. And again, the big concern is miscalculation. What happens if there is a misunderstanding about some weapon that's flying around and the other side decides to do something? This is the problem that we have had from almost the very beginning, at least since the U.S. decided to start talking about the ceasefire, is that it has been accompanied by either weapons, fire, attacks, or the threat to do so. So this is where we stand right now, and it's not clear where we're going to go from here.
2: That's WTOP National Security Correspondent J.J. Green. President Trump has signed a funding bill for Homeland Security's immigration enforcement agencies, ending a months-long standoff. The president says the measure will fully fund agencies like ICE and Customs and Border Protection through the end of his term. The House passed that $70 billion package in a narrow 214 to 212 vote after the Senate approved it following a marathon round of votes last week. ABC News correspondent Jay O'Brien.
9: This $70 billion package ultimately getting over the goal line in the House despite some last-minute drama, but it was constructed by Republicans because ICE and Customs and Border Protection were left out of that bipartisan deal to fund the rest of the Department of Homeland Security. And so Republicans created this package to fund those agencies. Originally in this was $1 billion for security in and around President Trump's new White House.

0: House ballroom. That money was stripped out, also not included here, despite bipartisan attempts from both Democratic and Republican senators. Was any amendment that would prohibit this so-called anti-weaponization fund that the Justice Department has essentially walked back on, but President Trump has still said he's interested in. This would be a fund that would pay those who allege that they were targeted by the Justice Department, including potentially January 6 Capitol rioters. All of that to say, this package of legislation finally getting over the goal line despite some last-minute drama, but it doesn't mean that the drama is done here on Capitol Hill. A critical foreign intelligence surveillance tool, FISA Section 702, is set to expire on Friday. It needs to be reauthorized, and there are Democrats and even some Republicans standing in the way of that now over objections to the qualifications of Bill Pulte, who's been tapped by President Trump to serve as the acting director of national intelligence.
1: That's ABC News correspondent Jay O'Brien. A World Cup controversy unfolding before the tournament even begins. A Somali referee selected to work the games has been denied entry into the United States and sent back home. Omar Atan was expected to become the first official from Somalia to referee at soccer's biggest event. Instead, he was turned away at the border. CBS News immigration correspondent Camilo Montoya Galvez.
2: This is a highly unusual situation. The Trump administration is now saying that Mr. Atan poses a national security threat to the country. According to Customs and Border Protection, he was denied entry in Miami over the weekend after the agency encountered what it called vetting concerns. And today, a Trump administration official is claiming that what CBP found was, quote, derogatory information that included, according to the agency, association with suspected members of terror organizations. Now, it's important to underscore that the administration has not offered any evidence of that alleged association or clarified the extent and nature of those links to alleged terror groups. And it's also important to note that Mr. Atan, who has since returned to Somalia, has said publicly that he had all the required paperwork and his visa to enter the country legally, but now FIFA has confirmed that he will not be able to participate in the tournament, which of course is being hosted by the U.S. alongside Canada and Mexico. Importantly, it's important to note that he was one of only 52 referees selected by FIFA after that organization said it vetted and comprehensively screened applicants to participate as referees in that tournament for 3 years.
1: That's CBS's Camilo Montoya Galvez reporting. As voters head to the polls in D.C. next week on Tuesday, public safety is front and center in the race for the non-voting delegate in Congress as Eleanor Holmes Norton prepares to leave that position after decades. And there are also questions about the federal government's role in the city. WTOP's Mike Murillo spoke with candidates.
3: D.C. Councilmember Brooke Pinto says the focus should stay local with more resources going toward policing and prevention.
4: It is especially important to make sure that I am leveraging resources that we can secure from the federal government that would advance safety. But what we've seen from the Trump administration is not that.
3: Councilmember Robert White says he would work with federal leaders when helpful to push back on policies he says don't work.
5: I'm going to work with federal administrations when they want to do what's in the best interest of D.C. and when they want to come down and over-incarcerate so they can take over our city. I'm going to work to protect our city.
3: Candidate Kenny Zalesny says the federal government should stay out of local law enforcement.
6: The delegate needs to be on TV 24/7, needs to be on social media, needs to be pounding the table with all those allies and partners to have the nation know what is happening to us and that we are vulnerable without their support.
3: Mike Murillo, WTOP News.
1: 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It's 8:38, traffic and weather. Rich Hunter's in the traffic center.
7: All right, finally, the good news we were waiting for. They have reopened both sides of North Glebe Road between Military Road and Chainbridge Road over in North Arlington. The police investigation wrapped up and cleared. There's no left overlay, so good news there. 270 northbound, the crash before Middlebrook Road, confined to the right shoulder. All lanes are open. Delays have eased out there. Rest your trip 270 north, headed up toward Frederick without issue. 95 in the Baltimore-Washington Parkway, still looking good. No issues. 50 out to Annapolis and the Bay Bridge so far this evening. Virginia side of things, 66 from Roslyn through Haymarket. No incidents in either direction. So far, no work zones. Also looking good on 395 between the 14th Street Bridge and the Beltway. 95 southbound, just a brief delay at the Occoquan. Other than that, You're looking good headed down toward Fredericksburg. 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I'm Rich Hunter. Your next update in about 10 minutes.
1: 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Here's 7 News First Alert Chief Meteorologist Veronica Johnson.
8: Looking at strong to severe thunderstorms for Thursday and Friday, it's a higher threat than today. Probably multiple warnings being issued and a heat risk as well. Major one for anyone without proper AC. Vital to stay hydrated and in a cool place. Your high temperature for Thursday, 91 to 97 degrees. On Friday, 92 to 98, feeling like we're between 100 and 105 degrees. And thunderstorms could produce for the afternoon and evening some damaging winds. I'm 7 News Chief Meteorologist Veronica Johnson in the First Alert Weather Center.
1: It's 79 degrees in Washington. Money News with John Wardock.
9: Dulles Airport is making progress on building a new concourse. Officials tell the Washington Business Journal Concourse E is on track to open by late September or early October. Customers are starting to come back to Cracker Barrel after that debacle last year over changing the company logo. The restaurant chain says customer traffic and sales are showing signs of improvement. The major stock averages tumbled almost 2% Wednesday over concerns about Iran, inflation, and interest rates. The Dow Jones Industrial Average would surrender 953 points. The S&P 500 lost 119. The Nasdaq dropped 509 points. The Dow would end the session under 50,000. Coming up Thursday, another report on inflation, this one on wholesale prices. John Wardock, WTOP News.
10: ABC News, I'm Dave Packer. CENTCOM says multiple targets have been hit after U.S. forces began another wave of attacks on Iran.
11: President Trump renewing his threat to target Iran's power plants and bridges, warning Iran will pay the price for taking too long to negotiate a peace deal.
12: They keep tapping us along. They keep playing us for suckers.
11: A top Iranian official threatening to expand the war, saying of the U.S., we are not afraid of fighting losers.
10: ABC's Martha Raddatz. Iran now saying the Strait of Hormuz is completely closed, something CENTCOM denies. Stocks plunged today after new inflation numbers, the consumer price index surging 4.2% over the last year as the Iran war makes fuel more expensive. Authorities in Ocean County, California, expanding their search for a child who was swept out to sea. The girl was with her mother and sibling when dangerous surf pushed them into the sea last night. Bystanders rescued the mother and sibling, but were unable to reach the girl. This is ABC.
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1: 8:43, I'm Nick Iannelli. Thanks for being with us. Inflation is climbing above 4% for the first time in 3 years, driven largely by rising energy costs tied to the war in Iran. A report from the Labor Department shows consumer prices in May were up 4.2% from a year ago. Financial analyst Stephen Cates of Bankrate with his key takeaways from the report.
20: It's energy prices, really. Not that it's a surprise. We knew that this was going to be high, but we've seen a 40% increase year over year for gasoline. And obviously, that's hitting people right in the wallet. I think that we may start to settle into a bit of a high level, higher for longer here. So I don't think that we're necessarily going to keep accelerating at this pace.
1: And the impact stretches beyond just fuel.
20: Many things that are tied to fuel, grocery prices, airline, travel costs. We're also seeing apparel rise and accelerate quickly. There's a lot of things that are going to be somewhat necessities for people to be buying. If you're traveling for work, if you're going to be going on vacation this summer, buying clothes for yourself or your children, obviously groceries every week. Those are things that people are not necessarily going to be able to avoid They may not have the ability to find lower cost substitutions. It's going to be difficult for people to sidestep these things without simply going without.
1: And as for how this might impact interest rates?
20: This has been coming for the last few months. Obviously, this is the highest that we've had now in 3 years, but this has been telegraphed for the last few months. The Fed needs to take inflation seriously. We obviously had very good jobs numbers come out last Friday. We've had 3 straight months of positive payrolls growth. That's the first time in a year. That's something that puts the balance of risk squarely on inflation. If the Fed doesn't take inflation seriously, expectations of continuing rising inflation is going to be something that gets baked in to consumer preference. And we're going to get a bit of a flywheel on inflation. We're going to get something that is a self-fulfilling prophecy. That's the opposite of what the Fed wants.
1: That's financial analyst Stephen Cates of Bankrate talking there with ABC News. Bill Gates was on Capitol Hill today acknowledging what he calls a grave error in judgment in his dealings with the late sex offender Jeffrey Epstein.
0: Microsoft co-founder Bill Gates testified before a House committee about his ties to Jeffrey Epstein. The tech billionaire became the latest powerful figure linked to Epstein to testify before the House Oversight Committee.
21: Glad to be here voluntarily to testify, to help with the committee's work.
0: Gates said he made a grave error in judgment by meeting with Epstein and never witnessed nor had any indication Epstein was engaged in ongoing criminal conduct. Gates' name appears multiple times in the Epstein files. Ranking Democrat Robert Garcia says Gates was aware Epstein had been convicted of a horrific crime and continued to interact with him to seek money for his foundation.
22: Obviously, I think we would agree it was a horrific judgment call.
0: Fellow Democrat Raja Krishnamoorthy was expecting more from the testimony.
23: Mr. Gates is not as candid and forthcoming as he can be. He's a little combative.
0: Gates and his ex-wife, Melinda French Gates, had said their association with Epstein created tension in their marriage. Ed Donahue, Washington.
1: The son of filmmaker Rob Reiner, accused of killing his parents, is now seeking access to a family trust to fund his legal defense. Nick Reiner's attorneys say he has been denied money from a trust set up by his parents and is asking a Los Angeles judge to release the funds. ABC News correspondent Lara Spencer.
24: A new court petition filed in Los Angeles by Nick Reiner's legal representation spelling out the case for why the 32-year-old should receive money from a trust fund his parents, Rob and Michelle, set up for him when he was a baby. His lawyers writing, Nick loved his parents and he is devastated by their deaths. Reiner's attorney stating part of the trust, believed to be worth at least $1.5 million, was supposed to be distributed to Nick outright when he turned 30. When he turned 35, he would receive the rest of the funds. Nick turned 30 more than 2 years before the murders, but the trust did not release the funds as scheduled, citing Nick's inability at that stage to manage a trust. But his lawyers arguing that they believe that Reiner, who has pled not guilty to murdering his parents, needs that money now so that he can buy basic support items while incarcerated. The petition also states Reiner needs the money to rehire his former high-profile attorney, Alan Jackson, who quit the case abruptly this past January.
25: We feel that we have no choice at this juncture but to withdraw as counsel and ask to be relieved.
24: In a new declaration released as part of the petition, Jackson states he was hired by the family in the early morning hours immediately following the murders on December 15th.
26: And attorney Alan Jackson also maintains he is willing to return as Nick's counsel if he can be assured he will be paid. This filing also argues that Nick is not trying to obtain funds from the much larger Reiner Family Trust.
1: That's ABC News correspondent Lara Spencer reporting. 8:48, traffic and weather. Rich Hunter's in the traffic center.
7: For the moment, quiet ride around the Capitol Beltway through both Maryland and Virginia. No major issues to report. The interstates, both I-95 and 270, look good. No issues on the Baltimore-Washington Parkway inside or outside the Beltway. Again, in case you missed it, in Virginia, longstanding police investigation, which had closed North Glebe Road since late in the 2 o'clock hour between 123 Chambridge Road and Military Road, finally wrapped up and cleared. All lanes are open. Traffic once again flowing freely there, so no worries. George Washington Parkway, for now, also in good shape in both directions. Between the north and south ends of the Beltway, so no worries there. If you're traveling in the district, for now, no major issues report along the southeast-southwest freeway, with 395 and 695 looking good. I-295 and DC-295 for now, without significant issue. 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I'm Rich Hunter. Your next update in about 10 minutes.
1: Okay, let's get the forecast now with 7 News First Alert Chief Meteorologist Veronica Johnson. Veronica, this looks like a complicated forecast. We got some volatile weather coming.
2: We do, along with the heat. It's going to be quite oppressive for Thursday and Friday with near record heat on Thursday. And we could shatter the old record for the date on Friday. We're forecasting temperatures tomorrow morning, 70 to 75 degrees. That's a warm start, 91 to 97 degrees for tomorrow afternoon. But with the humidity, it'll feel like we're somewhere around 100 to 104 degrees. And Friday, just as hot with that heat index temperature. The actual air temps will be running around 92 to 98 degrees. And both days, we could be looking at some thunderstorms, strong to severe. Right now, the main threat is that of seeing some damaging winds. Can't rule out the possibility of some hail. Right now, the flood threat is low, but do expect some downpours, as juiced up and humid as the atmosphere is. And there could be some frequent lightning, too, with temperatures so high. So that's Thursday and Friday. Best weather that we've had in a while, that's going to be Saturday, 90, sunshine, lower humidity. On Sunday, humidity starts creeping right back up. 93, the forecast high for D.C. with a chance for some isolated thunderstorms. So with the heavy weather moving in tomorrow, we've got a weather alert day for Thursday and again on Friday. Fort Washington, now at 77 degrees. We're 78 in D.C., 81 degrees in Annandale.
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9: 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For further details on mail-in ballot replacements, please visit the Maryland State Board of Elections website or the Montgomery County Board of Elections website at 777vote.org. 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
1: 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Steve Dresner, we are back in the NBA Finals tonight.
7: We are, and the game is just underway. First quarter, does it matter? Spurs leading the Knicks 12-2? Under 10 minutes left in the first quarter?
1: Probably doesn't matter yet.
7: I don't think it matters, but it just sounds good to talk about, you know. With New York leading 2-1, everyone is there, and great atmosphere, to say the least. And it's going to be an interesting series. So, again, we're underway in Game 4 of the NBA Finals. Over to baseball. Some high drama this afternoon in San Francisco. You know, going into the bottom of the ninth inning, the Nats were leading the Giants 10-7. Things really came apart. And what a great story for one local Giants player, their DH, Bryce Eldridge. Well, he came to bat, hit a grand slam home run in the bottom of the ninth inning as the Giants beat the Nats 11-10. After the game, Nats manager Blake Butera, what did he tell his players in the clubhouse after the game?
12: I told them this one should sting. Probably be our worst loss of the year. It's one of the worst losses I've been a part of. Looking at the big picture to go on the road, first West Coast trip of the year, going to Arizona, playoff team, coming here into this park, which isn't easy, and going 4-2 when easily we could have been 5-1. We got to look at the positives.
7: Nats take 2-3 from San Francisco. They're currently 35-34. They return home on Friday to host Seattle. American League action from Camden Yards. Orioles currently beating the Mariners 7-2. NFL news quickly. Chiefs quarterback Patrick Mahomes had his contract reworked. Nick, do the math on this. Kansas City added 2 more years to his existing deal running through 2033. He was making over $239 million now.
1: Okay.
7: His new deal is worth over $505 million
1: Wow.
7: with the first 4 years guaranteed. With this new deal, Mahomes is the first NFL player ever to have a contract worth over $500 million.
1: Yeah, wow. That's a lot.
7: If Nick only had that new contract, I'll speak to the news director for you in the morning.
1: If I could only throw a ball.
7: You wanted the Alex Rodriguez deal. Steve Dresner, WTOP.
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1: Traffic and weather on WTOP. Rich Hunter's in the traffic center.
7: All right, Nick, our top traffic issues again. Long-standing police investigation, which had closed North Glebe Road between Chambridge Road and Military Road, finally reopened in North Arlington. Just starting to set up the work southbound 95 in Stafford County between Route 610 and Route 630. Once that's fully in place, you'll be getting by the work zone. Single file to left, more milling and paving tonight. 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I'm Rich Hunter. Next update in about 10 minutes.
1: To the forecast and 7 News, First Alert Chief Meteorologist Veronica Johnson.
0: Today was day one of the heat, the humidity, and the thunderstorms. And we've got more heat, humidity, and stronger storms on the way for Thursday and Friday. In fact, those are going to be weather alert days from your First Alert weather team. This evening, the showers, the storms all coming to an end early. 72 to 78 degrees. Your temperature, 70 to 75 overnight. We're partly cloudy and could see some patchy fog, and then an increasing chance for seeing strong to severe thunderstorms on Thursday and Friday. For Thursday, looking like between 4 and 9 p.m. Temperatures will be somewhere between 91 and 97 degrees. Friday, 92 to 98 degrees, with also that storm threat between 3 and 9 p.m. Again, storms could produce some frequent lightning, some heavy rain, some hail, and some damaging gusts throughout the area. For the upcoming weekend, around 90 degrees on Saturday, mostly sunny. Your lower humidity levels. Sunday, 93, the forecast high, with a chance of thunderstorms during the afternoon, more isolated. 7 News Chief Meteorologist Veronica Johnson in the First Alert Weather Center.
1: 78 degrees in Fairfax, 77 in College Park, and 79 degrees outside WTOP studios.
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1: Good evening, I'm Nick Iannelli. It's 9 o'clock.
19: From ABC News, I'm Dave Packer. A new escalation in the Middle East. U.S. Central Command launching new self-defense strikes against multiple targets in Iran. In response, Iran this hour claiming to have fired at 21 targets. Sirens sounding Bahrain. Citizens being told to take shelter. And conflicting information about the Strait of Hormuz. Iran says it's completely closed. U.S. Central Command says that's not the case. ABC's Martha Raddatz.
20: This comes just some 24 hours after U.S. fighter jets targeted nearly 20 Iranian sites, including radar and air defense systems, in retaliation for the downing of that U.S. Apache helicopter. Iran releasing unverified video claiming to show the strikes also damaged critical civilian water reservoirs. CENTCOM saying they are looking into the report.
19: In an interview tonight, President Trump saying if Iran does not accept a deal, there will be heavy bombing tomorrow. The Iran war bringing higher fuel costs here at home, and now its effect on the cost of living is becoming clear in today's consumer price index data. ABC's Selena Wang.
21: So this report showed inflation rising at the fastest pace in 3 years at 4.2%. Compare that to the start of the year where it was closer to 2%, and a big driver of that increase is these higher energy prices because of the war with Iran.
19: And that news sent stocks plummeting, the Nasdaq falling nearly 2%. Congress has until Friday to approve an extension of FISA. It's the law that allows U.S. surveillance of foreigners. Some lawmakers are concerned about passing the extension while Bill Pulte will be acting director of national intelligence. President Trump says he's considering candidates who could take over permanently. House Speaker Mike Johnson.
22: He is in the process of interviewing the persons who would potentially be the next DNI. And they're going to be highly qualified, all these potential nominees are.
19: As for Pulte, he has no intelligence background. 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
1: It's 9:03 on Wednesday, June 10th, 79 degrees, cloudy with patchy fog, lows around 70. Tomorrow, really hot with storms, highs in the upper 90s. Good evening, I'm Nick Iannelli.
23: He is very remorseful. Emotionally, he is devastated.
1: An update tonight on that devastating crash on I-95 in Stafford County a couple of weeks back when a bus crashed into several vehicles, causing a chain reaction. Five people were killed, dozens injured. Today, the bus driver, Jing Dong, who's charged with five counts of involuntary manslaughter, made his first appearance in court. His attorney, Thad Furlong.
23: He's expressed how sorry he is about this incident many times to us, and it's a genuine remorse. I mean, he wished it had never happened.
1: He's set to be arraigned June 22nd when he will enter a plea. WTOP's Luke Lukert was in the courtroom today. He joined us to talk more.
3: There were people in the courtroom who were there for their own cases and attorneys who were representing other clients. There were no victims. There's no family members because the victims who passed away were from Massachusetts and numerous people were injured were from either New York or North Carolina.
1: What was Jing Dong's reaction when he was brought into the courtroom and throughout the hearing? How did he respond?
3: He did not speak very much. The little he did speak, he spoke through a Mandarin interpreter. He was wearing the Rappahannock Regional Jail khaki jumpsuit. He was in a wheelchair. He had a brace on his leg. We were told that he had injured his leg. His lawyer did say that he had several surgeries and that he was in severe pain, but pretty stoic face and really didn't talk except for through his interpreter.
1: Does he speak English?
3: We did ask his attorney if he had any English proficiency. He said he could not speak to whether or not he passed English language proficiency test or how good his English is for getting a commercial driver's license. But he did say that he had limited English and that he could speak with attorneys in English, but he just preferred to have a Mandarin interpreter there.
23: He speaks some English. We use an interpreter because it's much faster. And he prefers to talk in his native language.
1: This is unique because he faces all of these criminal charges, but at the same time, there are large portions of the investigation that we just don't know. There are questions like, did he slow down at all when approaching this work zone? We still don't know if he even pushed down on the brake at all before slamming into all of that traffic. Were you able to get any new details about the investigation or what investigators are looking into specifically now?
3: We talked to both his defense attorney and the Commonwealth's attorney. They both are keeping it pretty close to the vest. We did ask if Jing Dong knew what happened right before the crash. His attorneys said,
23: what I can tell you is we have had discussions on the defense team with him about his memory and what he recalls. I'm not going to go into that at this time.
3: His attorneys said that they had been communicating with him and that he had relayed to them what he thinks happened and they were going to examine the evidence to see if it fit, but they were not going to disclose what they thought the reasons were for the crash until a later time, possibly one of these upcoming hearings.
1: Thanks for your help, Luke. Appreciate it.
3: You got it.
1: That's WTOP's Luke Lukert. A man is in the hospital with serious injuries after a road rage shooting in Jessup, Maryland. Police say the victim was able to drive himself to get help after the shooting and provided details that helped investigators identify the suspected gunman. Here's WTOP's Mike Morello with more.
4: The shooting happened just before 7:30 on the BW Parkway near the exit for Arundel Mills Boulevard. Maryland State Police say the driver who was shot managed to make it to a nearby medical facility. There, investigators say he and a passenger who was not hurt were able to provide a description of the vehicle along with dash cam video. As the man was taken to the hospital with serious injuries, police put out information about the car they're looking for, and U.S. Park Police spotted it, according to Elena Russo with Maryland State Police.
5: And the driver of that vehicle was detained by police, and at this point, the driver has been charged with attempted murder.
4: That driver, 21-year-old Darius Bryan of Prince George's County, was arrested. Police say a firearm was also recovered.
5: Prior to the alleged shooting, we are unsure at this point what actually occurred. That's all part of the ongoing investigation.
4: Police are asking anyone who may have seen what happened to contact them. Mike Morello, WTOP News.
1: The superintendent of Loudoun County Public Schools was on Capitol Hill today facing some tough questions. Republican lawmakers are pressing that school system over how it handled a series of controversies. WTOP's Mitchell Miller today on the Hill.
6: Republican lawmakers continually pressed Loudoun County Schools Superintendent Aaron Spence and school administrators from other systems about issues related to transgender students. Missouri Congressman Bob Onder wanted to know how Spence deals with matters involving locker rooms.
8: So biologic men should be able to go into locker rooms and shower rooms with biologic girls.
9: Federal law requires it, yes.
8: No, it doesn't.
9: Yes, it does.
6: Spence was also peppered with questions about an incident last year in which a transgender student was found to have taken videos of boys in a bathroom at Stonebridge High School. Spence says the school system deals with sensitive issues to the best of its ability.
9: As the superintendent, it's my job to ensure that we follow federal law, state law, and locally adopted school board policies. And we work with our students and with our families to do that.
6: On Capitol Hill, Mitchell Miller, WTO.
24: Only $69. Michael and Son.
1: 908, traffic and weather. Rich Hunter's in the traffic center.
7: And we'll start you off in Montgomery County, setting up the works on northbound Connecticut Avenue in Kensington as you head north of Washington Street up toward University Boulevard, eventually down to one single lane to the right. Through that work zone, sounds like they may be doing some milling and paving there, so just be careful. And actually, just west of that work zone, near the intersection of Beach Drive and Knowles Avenue. A report of a vehicle fire. Heavy response headed that way, so just be aware. Looks like they are beginning to set up the work zone on the outer loop of the Beltway as you head west of Georgia Avenue toward Connecticut Avenue and eventually toward 355. Once that's in place, they're going to block a tie up the right side of the roadway, so stay left to get by there again tonight. Southbound 95 in Stafford County headed south of exit 143 for Route 610 Garrisonville Road. Down toward the exit for Route 630 Stafford, that's exit 140. Once that's fully in place, you'll be down to a single left lane through that paving project. 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I'm Rich Hunter, your next update in about 10 minutes.
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0: Our rain and especially our thunderstorm chances ending this evening. Temperatures will be somewhere between 72 and 78 degrees. Overnight, we'll drop to 70 to 75 degrees, and there may be some patchy fog, especially in areas that did receive the rain. For Thursday and Friday, increasing confidence for strong to severe storms means we could basically see some storms producing some damaging winds, even some hail upon possibility and downpours. The timeline for Thursday, 4 to 9 p.m., with high temperatures running between 91 and 97 degrees. For Friday, 92 to 98, your forecast high temperature, with a timeline on storms, 3 to 9 p.m. I'm 7 News Chief Meteorologist Veronica Johnson in the First Alert Weather Center.
1: 75 degrees in Bowie, 78 in Georgetown, and 79 outside of our studios. 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
10: Stocks suffered a major setback Wednesday, with the big three stock averages all surrendering almost 2% each. Concerns about Iran, inflation, and rising interest rates drove stocks deep into the red. If you have money in the market, maybe in a 401k or IRA, how should you deal with news of the sell-off? Michael Farr at Farcrest Capital says everyday investors should take things in stride.
11: This is part of being a long-term investor. It does happen. You have to watch interest rates. There is always a fair amount of danger in the markets.
10: At the closing bell on Wednesday, the Dow Jones Industrial Average tumbled 953 points. The S&P 500 lost 119. The NASDAQ dropped 509 points. The Dow would end the session under 50,000. John Wardock, WTOP.
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1: It's 9:12. I'm Nick Iannelli. Thanks for being with us. Ahead of D.C.'s big election next week, Mayor Muriel Bowser did something of an exit interview as voters elect a new mayor and she gets ready to leave office.
13: I'll be voting, and I'll be voting for the things that I think are important for the city and for my own family.
1: Bowser sat down to discuss her legacy, the city's future, and the challenges awaiting the new mayor. She talked with Axios D.C. reporter Jeanette Dill. Jeanette joined us here on WTOP with some of the key takeaways from that conversation.
14: We talked about what she hopes her legacy will be, bringing football back to D.C.
13: We've leaned heavily, as you know, into sports and entertainment. I'm very proud that in my tenure, we've been able to make almost $1 billion investment in the Cap One Arena. We'll have almost a $4 billion investment in bringing a new stadium and a new neighborhood to RFK.
14: And also how she managed relations with the Trump administration. I really wanted to get at how she diffused tensions with the Trump administration. She said they kept talking and they kept talking and they never stopped trying to communicate with Trump officials to tell them, hey, we're here. We're the leaders of D.C. This is how we manage the city.
13: Believe it or not, there are people who still think that we're wards of the federal government and they pay all our bills. That's not the case. We're a $21 billion organization, 700,000 people, and for all intents and purposes, we are a state. The mayor functions as the governor, the county executive, the congressperson in some cases, and the two senators in other cases. So the mayor has a big job to move the agenda.
14: And we also talked about the mayoral race And she came very close to making an endorsement, but she said she will not be endorsing. But she does give a vote of support for Kenyon McDuffie, who is running for mayor.
15: I support Kenyon McDuffie, and I have always supported Kenyon McDuffie. I'm not endorsing or making any endorsements to mayor because I'm stepping off the political stage.
14: But really, we talked a lot about how she would also want the next mayor to be fiscally responsible in an era of slowing growth for the city in an economic slowdown. She talked about how the next mayor would want to foster more economic development in DC and be competitive with the region when it comes to business taxation so that employers do choose the nation's capital.
15: That necessitates different thinking, how we invest our dollars in a slow growth period and how we get back to faster growth.
1: So as Bowser prepares to leave, would you say that she's highlighting that as the district's biggest challenge for the next mayor, the next administration, surviving as a city and growing and being competitive with Maryland and Virginia?
14: I think the biggest challenge is the economic conditions of the district. The DC was growing about 6% a year for a lot of her mayoral terms, over three terms, and now it's projected to grow at a pace under inflation. So these are lean economic times. You see it in the budget. DC has a $1.1 billion budget gap this year. The next mayor will have to contend with the cuts that might need to be made in the future, the safety net programs, and also rebuilding this economy that's been decimated by federal workforce cuts.
15: We have to be consistently a better business climate. Industry comes to our region, but they're going to Virginia more than they're going to DC and Maryland.
14: There are some growth areas or areas of hope, though. She talked about Southwest, the chance to redevelop that into a new neighborhood, turning those obsolete federal office buildings into new residences and shops and homes. That's a long-term plan that the district will be able to benefit from. The biggest challenge, though, will be pivoting into a new economy that is diversifying away from a federal reliance.
1: That's Jeanette Dill, reporter with Axios DC.
19: This is a special report from ABC News. I'm Dave Packer. A second consecutive night of U.S. strikes on Iran. The U.S. says the attacks are in response to Iran's continued aggression, including missile and drone attacks targeting U.S. bases and the downing of a U.S. Apache helicopter. Secretary Pete Hegseth visiting CENTCOM headquarters in Florida today.
16: As President Trump said, they've been tap, tap, tapping. You can see when someone's trying to tap, tap, tap on a deal. Instead, they're going to have tap, tap, tap bombs dropping on key facilities in Iran from the United States of America.
19: ABC Chief Global Affairs Correspondent Martha Raddatz is in Jerusalem.
17: Whether these strikes will force Iran to the negotiating table is unclear, but with this new wave of attacks ongoing, what does seem clear is that this ceasefire appears to be over for now.
19: Iran tonight saying following repeated violations of the ceasefire by the U.S., the Strait of Hormuz will be closed until further notice. This is ABC News.
1: Bill Gates was on Capitol Hill today acknowledging what he calls a grave error in judgment in his dealings with the late sex offender Jeffrey Epstein. In a statement to lawmakers, the Microsoft co-founder said he never should have met Epstein in the first place. He spent hours behind closed doors with the House Oversight Committee as part of the broader investigation into Epstein and his network.
20: I'm glad to be here voluntarily to testify, to help with the committee's work. I hope my testimony is helpful to the important work of the committee to find justice for the victims.
1: Here's CBS News congressional correspondent Nicole Killian.
21: We did receive a copy of Bill Gates' statement. He says, I want to state very clearly, I never witnessed nor had any indication that Epstein was engaged in ongoing criminal conduct. I never went to his island, his ranch, or his Florida home. He goes on to say, I've never victimized anyone, and then adds, while he may have sought to foster a personal relationship, I was never interested in that and never reciprocated. Gates goes on in that statement to say that he first met Epstein in 2011, that their relationship spanned about 3 years until 2014, and that they had a series of conversations with respect to some of his philanthropic work around global health. He says that a lot of that was aimed at potential donor meetings and trying to raise funds, although he never did so with money from Jeffrey Epstein. In fact, in his statement, he says that their conversations eventually reach a dead end. Now, it is worth pointing out that Bill Gates notes after that point, after he severed ties with Epstein, he says that he learned that Epstein became aware of, quote, sensitive information about his personal life, including the fact that he had been unfaithful in his marriage. He goes on to say, quote, these affairs had nothing to do with my interactions with Epstein, but they were painful for my family. And then he notes that he believes that Jeffrey Epstein was, quote, working to use information about my infidelities to, quote, pressure me to re-engage with him. So in essence, he's accusing Jeffrey Epstein of trying to use this information about his extramarital affairs to try to re-engage him and pressure him back into some type of relationship.
1: That's CBS News congressional correspondent Nicole Killian. Traffic and weather over to Rich Hunter in the traffic center.
7: All right, we'll start you off in the district. Eastbound on the southeast-southwest freeway at this point, I-695 as you pass the 3rd Street Tunnel headed towards South Capitol Street. Setting up the work again along the left side. Heads up for brake lights now as you approach the 3rd Street Tunnel as they start to stage this work zone. And it'll swing around the big curve there as you head past South Capitol Street, so be aware it's only going to get slower. Now, on the Beltway in Maryland in Montgomery County, setting up all the work on the outer loop of the Beltway, that beginning west of Georgia Avenue, it's going to continue to a point beyond Connecticut Avenue. I haven't quite gotten to Connecticut yet. It'll be two lanes to the left getting by that work zone again. And if you're traveling northbound on Connecticut Avenue in Kensington, heads up for the work. As you head north of Washington Street toward University Boulevard, you're eventually down to a single lane to the right through that work. In Virginia, the big work zone, southbound 95 in Stafford County, as you head south of the exit for Route 610 Garrisonville Road, headed south toward the interchange for Route 630 Stafford. Again, you'll be down to a single left lane once that's fully in place. 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
1: 7 News First Alert Chief Meteorologist Veronica Johnson. Veronica, the next couple of days, they don't look so great.
3: They don't. Listen, it's going to be hot, really hot, and a little stormy, too, at times. So tomorrow's storms, probably less in coverage than today, but the storms themselves could be more intense. So today, we didn't have any that were warned on. Stayed just below the criteria for that severe thunderstorm warning being issued. But tomorrow, those winds could get up to about 60 miles per hour. On top of that, looking at downpours and frequent lightning. Temperatures in the morning, about 70 to 75 degrees, and then moving quickly to about 90 to 97 degrees throughout the area, and it's going to be pretty oppressive with a higher humidity. On Friday, we're looking at much the same sort of conditions, partly sunny, very hot, tracking storms for the afternoon. Could start a little early as 3 p.m. on Friday and continue until the evening. And then on Saturday, well, we've got quiet conditions for a day here. Mostly sunny, lower humidity, the high temperature around 90 degrees. That'll be the first day that's going to be really perfect for being poolside as we deal with the 90 degree temperatures. Bethesda now 79 degrees, Germantown 2, 82 Chantilly, Manassas, and 78 degrees in D.C.
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1: 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Steve Dresner, whoa, what's going on with these finals here?
23: Don't talk to me until midway through the fourth quarter. That's what's going on with the
1: Spurs.
23: Finals. It doesn't mean anything.
1: It doesn't mean anything.
23: We're about to start second quarter. Game four of the NBA Finals with San Antonio. Head of the Knicks, 41-22, Victor Wembanyama. Well, he leads all scoring. Currently 13 points for the Spurs. Again, don't talk until it's halfway through. It doesn't matter. On to baseball. We can talk about is what a game this afternoon in San Francisco. You know, at one point the Nats led 9-1 after six innings, and going into the bottom of the ninth inning, they had a 10-7 lead over the Giants. Giants down to down to two outs, and their DH, Vienna, Virginia native Bryce Eldridge, came up with a grand slam walk-off home run. San Francisco downs the Nats 11-10 after the game. Nats manager Blake Butera on a tough loss.
24: It hurts when you have a lead like that going into the eighth and to lose the game the way we did. It definitely hurts. And these guys are hurting right now. And I told them, like, this one should sting. This will probably be our worst loss of the year.
23: Nats take 2-3 from San Francisco. They are now 35-34. They come home Friday to host Seattle. American League action. Orioles end their four-game losing streak as they down the Mariners 7-2. Steve Dresner, WTOP's.
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1: 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Rich Hunter's in the traffic center.
7: All right, starting to see the work zones beginning to set up now. We'll start off on the Beltway in Montgomery County on the outer loop as you head west of George Avenue toward Connecticut Avenue, slowly setting the work zone up. You'll be getting by two lanes left when it's eventually all in place. But for now, just heads up for delays as you go west of George Avenue toward Connecticut. That's where you hit the slowdown as a result. They're also working and doing some paving on northbound Connecticut Avenue. Headed up toward University Boulevard, single file to the right will get you by there. On the Beltway, I should say the rest of the Beltway for now without issue, but we expect more work zones to set up eventually, so just be prepared as you travel around this evening.

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2: Yet another escalation in Iran, the U.S. military launching another round of airstrikes as tensions continue to escalate. U.S. Central Command calls this a response to Iran's continued aggression. The strikes come after Iran fired on Bahrain, Kuwait, and Jordan, all countries that host American troops, and it marks the third time this week that both sides have exchanged fire, testing that two-month ceasefire. President Trump is urging Tehran to accept a deal to end the conflict, saying negotiations are stalled.
3: They should sign the deal. It's a good deal. It doesn't give them the right to have a nuclear weapon. In fact, it totally prohibits them from ever having a nuclear weapon.
2: News Nation correspondent Robert Sherman reports from Qatar.
4: You have seen a very tense 24 hours here with major escalations. You had the United States carrying out self-defense strikes on targets along the Strait of Hormuz, according to Central Command. That includes launch facilities, radar, command centers. But by that same token, you have also had Iran issuing counterstrikes against U.S. service members in Kuwait, in Bahrain, and also Jordan is what we're hearing here as well. With Iran issuing stern warnings that there will be no attack that will go unanswered. Their foreign minister saying this, that despite its defeats on the battlefield, the U.S. opted to test our determination. Our powerful armed forces will leave no attack or threat unanswered. Leave our region if you want to be safe. We have seen this latest round of tensions sparking up after a U.S. Army Apache helicopter went down off of the coast of Oman, with the president saying that they believe it was shot down by Iran. Both of the soldiers that were aboard that helicopter are safe and in stable condition.
2: That's News Nation correspondent Robert Sherman.
5: I'm J.J. Green. President Trump said at the Oval Office today, Iran has taken too long to negotiate a deal and will pay the price. He told reporters the U.S. is going to hit Iran, quote, very hard, end quote, as this ceasefire between the countries appears to have crumbled, with an exchange of fire sparked by the downing of an Apache helicopter 2 days ago now. Both sides exchanged attacks, the U.S. hitting Iran's command and control elements, radar stations. Iran said it attacked U.S. military bases in Bahrain, Kuwait, and Jordan. Most of those missiles, we're told, were intercepted by the U.S. or its allies. The biggest concern right now is miscalculation. Neither side appears to want a full-scale war, but both are exchanging fire in a very congested air and battle space.
2: That's WTOP National Security Correspondent J.J. Green. There's been an arrest in what investigators believe was a road rage shooting that caused backups on the VW Parkway in Anne Arundel County near Arundel Mills Boulevard. Maryland State Police say Darius Bryant was later stopped by U.S. Park Police on DC 295 near East Capitol Streets and was arrested. Police spokeswoman Alina Russo.
6: The victim, who was able to provide police with a description of the vehicle, actually drove himself to a local medical center where he was met by our troopers from the Glen Burnie Barrack. And about 8:40, after our troopers were able to get the suspect vehicle's description, police in Washington, D.C. were actually able to locate the vehicle and conduct a traffic stop.
2: Bryant is now charged with attempted murder. The victim has serious injuries. Bill Gates was on Capitol Hill today, calling his past interactions with Jeffrey Epstein a grave error in judgment. The Microsoft co-founder said he never should have met Epstein. Gates spent hours behind closed doors with the House Oversight Committee as part of its ongoing investigation into Epstein's network. Gates has denied any wrongdoing and says he had no knowledge of Epstein's criminal activity. Gates is one of several high-profile figures drawing interest from that committee, including Pam Bondi and lawyer Alan Dershowitz.
7: One of those was with former Attorney General Pam Bondi, who basically said that Todd Blanche was the decision maker behind a lot of the Epstein matter. So they want to speak to him in that regard. In terms of Dershowitz, he came up during an interview from a Epstein assistant who basically mentioned him during her transcribed interview. I actually just got off the phone with Mr. Dershowitz, who basically said that he's eager to testify.
2: That's ABC News correspondent Peter Haralambos. In Los Angeles, the trial is underway for the man accused of sparking the deadly Palisades fire last year.
8: With opening statements getting underway, federal prosecutors allege former Uber driver Jonathan

0: And Rinderknish was depressed, filled with resentment toward the wealthy and fixated on alleged CEO killer Luigi Mangione. They say Rinderknish lit the Lockman fire, which the LA Fire Department thought it had fully extinguished, but then a week later in high wind reignited and exploded into the Palisades fire. A dozen people were killed and nearly 7,000 homes and buildings were destroyed. His defense says there is no physical evidence linking him to the fire. Alex Stone, ABC News.
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7: 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We have traffic and weather. Rich Hunter's in the traffic center.
8: All right, we'll start you off in the district, Nick. Eastbound on 695 beyond the 3rd Street Tunnel, headed toward the exit for South Capitol Street, setting up to work again along the left side. For now, you do get by two lanes to right. Always curious whether or not they're going to take an extra lane, but for now, it's just a single left lane closed. But that's enough to slow folks down coming into Southwest near Main Avenue, headed into that work zone, so be prepared for some delays. A lot of folks are bailing into the 3rd Street Tunnel. We did have a tractor-trailer stopped on that ramp earlier, but he managed to get out of Dodge without causing any other additional issues, so good news there. If you're traveling southbound on 395, delays building now as you approach Glebe Road, where they're setting up that long work zone that begins just after Glebe Road and will extend to a point near Seminary Road at least. And once that's fully in place, you'll be getting by single file to left, so be prepared for that. And southbound 95, as you head south in Stafford, past exit 143 for Route 610 Garrisonville Road, headed down toward Courthouse Road. They're setting up that work again. You'll be getting by eventually single file to left and heads up for delays, beginning south of Quantico near mile marker 145, so heads up for that as well. Brought to you by Wolf Trap. Don't miss Melissa Etheridge and Wynonna Judd live at Wolf Trap June 24th, joined by DMV native Maggie Rose. Tickets on sale now at wolftrap.org. I'm Rich Hunter, your next update in about 10 minutes.
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9: Today was just a teaser for what's coming our way on Thursday and Friday. More numerous and stronger thunderstorms, as well as higher temperatures and higher humidity. This evening, temperatures between 72 and 78 degrees. Overnight, 70 to 75 degrees. And then a high temperature Thursday, 91 to 97 degrees. It'll feel like we're up around 100 to 104 degrees. Thunderstorms on Thursday, mainly between 4 and 9 p.m., with the main threat that being damaging winds. I'm 7 News Chief Meteorologist Veronica Johnson in the First Alert Weather Center.
7: It is 76 degrees in Woodbridge, 74 in Upper Marlboro, and 78 outside WTOP studios. Money News with John Wardock.
10: Home prices around the DMV hit a record in May. Bright MLS says the median home selling price was almost $700,000, according to Chief Economist Lisa Sturtevant.
11: The median home price in the region hit a new record high in May. Median sold price $680,000 in May. It is the highest median home price on record.
10: Overall, Bright MLS says home prices have risen 3% in the last year. On Wall Street Wednesday, stocks took a serious tumble as investors worried about Iran, inflation, and interest rates. The major stock averages would drop almost 2% each. The Dow Jones Industrial Average tumbled 953 points. The S&P lost 119. The NASDAQ dropped 509 points. The Dow would end the session under 50,000. John Wardock, WTOP.
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7: We are heading into a stretch of summer-like heat with those familiar Triple H days. Hot, hazy, and humid. It can be depressing. Literally, WTOP's Kate Ryan explains.
13: Heat's effects on humans are often talked about in physical terms, but Dr. Lorenzo Norris says...
14: We definitely know that extreme heat can increase irritability, frustration, and anger.
13: Norris is an associate professor of psychiatry at the George Washington University School of Medical and Health Sciences, who says extreme heat can also increase anxiety and stress, disrupt your sleep, and even affect your ability to think clearly.
14: All of these things in and of themselves can exacerbate mental health conditions or in themselves creates mental health symptoms that are serious and significant.
13: He advises getting a medical professional to help deal with those symptoms, but says that staying cool, drinking lots of water, and getting good sleep can also be an important part of improving mood and mental health. Kate Ryan, WTOP News.
7: An employee at Florida's Naval Support Activity Panama City has serious injuries after being attacked by a shark while swimming in a marina. In footage from that attack, the man screamed for help, and you can see a fin circling above the water.
15: An employee at a U.S. Navy base is fighting for his life after a shark attack in the Florida Panhandle.
16: Help!
15: Video appears to show the terrifying moments the man is attacked by a shark Monday in Panama City, where officials say he was swimming near the base's marina on his lunch break. Witnesses screaming for help as he was pulled underwater.
17: 28, be advised, we just had a signal 45 shark attack out of the Navy base.
15: The victim, in his late 20s, suffered serious injuries to his arms. He was rushed into surgery and remains in critical condition. A colleague swimming with him was not hurt. At least two other people have reportedly been injured by sharks in recent days in that area, including a man bitten by a bull shark while fishing.
18: Officials have posted warning flags on those beaches, alerting swimmers to the danger.
7: That's ABC News correspondent Sophie Flay.
1: 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WTOP. 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
7: It's 9:44. I'm Nick Iannelli. Thanks for being with us tonight. We're just one day away from the biggest sporting event in the world, bigger than the Super Bowl, the Olympics. The 48-team Men's World Cup kicks off tomorrow with the U.S., Canada, and Mexico hosting together for the first time. Argentina enters as the defending champion. The U.S. opens play Friday night in Los Angeles against Paraguay. We get a preview now from WTOP producer Juan Herrera, who talked about it with Yahoo Sports contributing writer Stephen Goff.
19: There's heightened expectations with this U.S. team, in large part because they're playing at home. On paper, this is the best U.S. team, personnel-wise, they've ever produced. So opening game against Paraguay, anything less than a victory, I think would be a disappointment. Beyond that, they'd love to win the group. Finishing second would be okay as well. But it's a tricky group. There are no superpowers, but there are no pushovers either. So the U.S. could finish first. They could finish fourth. We'll see how it plays out.
20: And who are the players to watch on this team?
19: Christian Pulisic is the star player, originally from Hershey, Pennsylvania. He's played overseas for many years at Chelsea and Borussia Dortmund in Germany, and now he's at AC Milan. He is the face of the team. He's their star player. He's a creator. He's a scorer. And they need to have a good World Cup from Christian Pulisic to make a deep run.
16: Steven, you've been covering World Cups for years. The last time the U.S. hosted the Men's World Cup was 1994. How much has the sport grown in this country since then?
19: It's night and day. You know, 1994, World Cup was really an introduction to international soccer to the American audience. Now you're at a point where soccer has grown in popularity. It's very much part of the sports landscape. There are pro leagues for the men and women. There are lower divisions. The U.S. women's national team has a huge following and has won many World Cups and Olympics. And the men can make progress, but they're still trying to break through and make a deep run at a World Cup. They haven't been to a quarterfinal since 2002. So yeah, the atmosphere, the environment is completely different. There's a level of sophistication in the U.S. sports audience now compared to 1994. People are going to pay close attention, especially if this U.S. team does well.
16: How far could this U.S. team go in this tournament?
19: Realistically, they're hoping to make a quarterfinal. They haven't done that in a long time. There's only a handful of teams who have won the World Cup, and one of those teams is probably going to win it again. The U.S. is capable of an upset, but the chances are slim. So they're hoping for a quarterfinal. That would be great. Round of 16, which is something they've achieved several times over the years, would be okay, but I think a little disappointing. Anything less than the round of 16, I think, would be a failure.
16: And who are the big teams to watch in this tournament?
19: I think France and Spain go in as the favorites. Argentina, the defending champion as well, with Lionel Messi playing in his final World Cup. Brazil is always a threat. And then you have teams like England and Portugal, Netherlands. So I think it's going to be an open tournament. I would bet my money on France because of their sheer talent and the fact that they've been to the final and lost to Argentina last time around. So we're going to see a high caliber tournament.
7: That's Yahoo Sports contributing writer Stephen Goff talking with WTOP producer Juan Herrera.
20: ABC News, I'm Dave Packer. U.S. Central Command says it's concluded overnight strikes on Iran targeting surveillance, communication, and air defense systems. U.S. Marines, Air Force, and Navy assets were used in the operation. In an interview tonight, President Trump saying if Iran does not accept a deal, there will be heavy bombing tomorrow. ABC's Karen Travers at the White House.
21: Iran has a say in these negotiations, and their negotiator and their foreign ministry have said that they're reassessing where things stand at this point in their negotiations because of mixed messages and contradictory statements and positions from the president and the United States at this point.
20: President Trump today signing a $70 billion immigration enforcement bill. This a day after House Republicans pushed the bill through with a 214 to 212 vote. Pope Leo drawing huge crowds during his visit to Spain. Today, Leo visited prison inmates, telling them their past mistakes do not define their future. This is ABC News.
7: It's 9:48 on WTOP. Traffic and weather. Rich Hunter's in the traffic center.
8: All right, Nick, if you're traveling on the Beltway in Maryland, they are set up now on the outer loop west of George Avenue to a point beyond Connecticut Avenue. Again, two lanes to the left get you by the exit to Connecticut Avenue and the on-ramp from Connecticut to join the outer loop, both open as part of that work zone. So good news for folks there. They are working northbound on Connecticut Avenue as you go into Kensington, headed toward University Boulevard. You're eventually down to a single lane to the right getting by there. Watching crews on the outer loop of the Beltway near the exit ramp for George Washington Parkway. For now, it appears the ramp is open, but that could be the beginning of the end of that ramp being open soon, so we will keep you posted. For now, the lanes are open on both the inner and outer loop between River Road and Georgetown Pike, so nothing set up as of yet there. Now, they are setting up southbound on 395 as you head south of Glebe Road, headed down to a point somewhere in the area of Seminary Road, and you'll eventually be down to one single lane to the left through that work zone. And keep in mind, that means that most of those on and off ramps there along the way will probably be closed. They're also working down in Stafford County on southbound 95, headed south of Route 610 toward Courthouse Road. Again, single file left past the milling and paving. 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Your next update in about 10 minutes.
7: 2, the forecast and 7 News First Alert Chief Meteorologist Veronica Johnson. Veronica, we better get ready for some storms in the coming days.
0: Yes, yeah, the next two, really. So tomorrow, we could have fewer storms than what we had today, but those storms could be more intense the way it's looking right now. What does that mean? It means we could see a few storms produce some severe thunderstorm warnings as the level gets up to maybe some of those storms producing wind gusts at 60 miles per hour. We could even see some hail, and outside of that, even some local downpours, heavy rainfall, and frequent lightning expected. What's the timing for tomorrow? Mainly 4 to 9 p.m. The other thing about tomorrow is the heat risk. It's a major one for anyone without proper AC, so vital really to stay hydrated and in a cool area if you can. Forecasting temperatures very quickly moving out of the 70s through the 80s up to about 91 to 97 degrees. Right now your heat index values for tomorrow 100 to 104 degrees during 2 to 5 p.m. tomorrow. And just as hot and high with those temperatures on Friday, heat index once again 100 to 104 degrees. We'll be into the 90s and more numerous storms expected on Friday. Right now, it's 78 degrees in D.C., 77 for Wheaton and Forestville, 79 in Dell City and Fairfax.
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7: 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Steve Dresner, the Spurs have quieted down Madison Square Garden.
6: Oh, it's a whisper almost. Under 3 minutes until halftime. San Antonio all over the Knicks. 71-43. You know, they led 41-22 after the first quarter. I love this stat. The Spurs are the first NBA team in 55 years to lead by double digits in the first quarter of their first four finals games. I mean, they're not missing anything,
7: no,
6: Nick.
7: No, they aren't.
6: And from the field, they're right now shooting roughly 65%. The Knicks are shooting 39% from the field. So quite telling. Again, under 3 minutes left. Spurs over the Knicks, 71-43. Shifting to baseball, some great drama this afternoon in San Francisco. Unfortunately for the Nats, they relinquished a 9-1 lead after six innings. They were up 10-7 in the bottom of the ninth inning against the Giants. And their DH, Vienna, Virginia native Bryce Eldridge, he had a walk-off grand slam home run to win it for San Francisco as they stopped the Nationals 11-10. After the game, Nats manager Blake Butera on a tough one.
9: It hurts when you have a lead like that going into the eighth and to lose the game the way we did. It definitely hurts. And these guys are hurting right now. And I told them, like, this one should sting. This will probably be our worst loss of the year.
6: Nats do take 2 of 3 from the Giants. They're currently 35-34. You know, Nick, they're just one game out of the wild card.
7: Yeah.
6: A long season. So they come home Friday. They'll begin. I'm trying to be
7: out of ways to go.
6: Come on, Nick. They come home Friday as they'll begin a weekend series against Seattle. And speaking of Seattle and the Orioles, the O's snapped their four-game losing skid as they beat the Mariners 7-2. Steve Dresner, WTOP Sports.
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7: 958, traffic and weather. Rich Hunter's in the traffic center.
8: All right, our top traffic issues at the moment, Nick. If you're traveling in the district, eastbound on I-695, east of the 3rd Street Tunnel to a point beyond the exit for South Capitol Street, eventually down to one single lane to the right to that work zone. Heads up for delays as you head into southeast from southwest on the freeway. Out of loop of the Beltway as you approach and pass Connecticut Avenue. Two lanes to the left get you by that work zone, the ramp to Connecticut and the on-ramp from Connecticut to the outer loop. Both remain open. 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I'm Rich Hunter, your next update in about 10 minutes.
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0: Today was day one of the heat, the humidity, and the thunderstorms. And we've got more heat, humidity, and stronger storms on the way for Thursday and Friday. In fact, those are going to be weather alert days from your First Alert weather team. This evening, the showers, the storms all coming to an end early, 72 to 78 degrees. Your temperature, 70 to 75 overnight, or partly cloudy, and could see some patchy fog. And then an increasing chance for seeing strong to severe thunderstorms on Thursday and Friday. For Thursday, looking like between 4 and 9 p.m. Temperatures will be somewhere between 91 and 97 degrees. Friday, 92 to 98 degrees, with also that storm threat between 3 and 9 p.m. Again, storms could produce some frequent lightning, some heavy rain, some hail, and some damaging gusts throughout the area. For the upcoming weekend, around 90 degrees on Saturday, mostly sunny. Your lower humidity levels. Sunday, 93, the forecast high, with a chance of thunderstorms during the afternoon, more isolated. 7 News Chief Meteorologist Veronica Johnson in the First Alert Weather Center.
7: 70s right now, 75 degrees in Gaithersburg, 77 in Arlington, 77 outside of our studios.
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7: Good evening. I'm Nick Iannelli. It's 10 o'clock.
16: From ABC News, I'm Dave Packer. Tonight, U.S. strikes against Iran have been completed. That from U.S. Central Command, which says the attacks hit targets that posed a threat to U.S. forces and international commercial ships transiting regional waters. Iran says that it closed the Strait of Hormuz in response, but CENTCOM denies that. ABC News National Security and Defense Analyst Mick Mulroy.
18: Iran's likely to respond not just against U.S. military locations, but potentially against our Gulf allies and their energy infrastructure, which, of course, would drive the energy crisis up even further.
16: And those higher energy prices brought on by the war in Iran showing up in today's inflation report. The consumer price index rising 4.2% annually in May, the highest in 3 years. Reaction today from the president.
19: I love the inflation. You know why? Because as soon as this war is over, you know, I can say it now, something you didn't know. Do you know we've been taking out millions of barrels of oil? Nobody knows it. You know who doesn't know about it? Iran until right now.
16: Microsoft co-founder Bill Gates voluntarily appearing for an interview today with the House Oversight Committee to answer questions about his interactions with Jeffrey Epstein.
20: Heading into the closed-door interview, Bill Gates told reporters,
21: I hope my testimony is helpful to the work, important work of the committee to find justice for the victims.
20: The Microsoft co-founder's prepared statement had him telling the House Oversight Committee he never victimized anyone and that meeting with Jeffrey Epstein was a grave error in judgment. Republican Chairman James Comer says he now aims to call in attorney Alan Dershowitz and would also like to hear from Acting Attorney General Todd Blanche, now the president's nominee to lead the Justice Department. Stephen Portnoy, ABC News, Washington.
16: California San Quentin Prison confirms that one of its inmates, a 38-year-old man, has contracted a possible case of hantavirus. This is the same virus that killed three people on a cruise ship last month, although it's not known if this is the same strain. You're listening to ABC News.
7: 10:03 on Wednesday, June 10th, 77 degrees. Patchy fog tonight, lows around 70. Tomorrow, hot. Storms, highs in the 90s. Good evening, I'm Nick Iannelli. We're following an apparent case of road rage that began in Maryland and ended with a suspect arrested in D.C. Maryland State Police say shots were fired near Arundel Mills Mall. The investigation stretched across state lines before the suspect was taken into custody in the district. WTOP's Mike Murillo is following the story.
22: While it remains unclear what led up to it, just before 7:30, Maryland State Police say they got a call from a man who had driven himself to a medical facility after he was shot on the BW Parkway in the Jessup area near the exit to Arundel Mills Boulevard. The man who was seriously hurt and his passenger who was not hurt were able to provide information that helped lead police to the accused shooter's car further down the parkway where it becomes DC 295 near East Capitol Street.
23: We do have Darius Bryant, a 21-year-old of Prince George's County, charged with attempted murder and detained by police in Washington.
22: Elena Russo with Maryland State Police says it was the information from the man who was shot and his passenger that led to the quick arrest.
23: So that was what really helped us you know, find the driver of this vehicle.
22: Anyone who may have seen what happened is being asked to call Maryland State Police. Mike Murillo, WTOP News.
7: Continuing coverage now of the deadly crash along I-95 in Stafford County about 2 weeks ago. Five people were killed. Dozens were injured. The bus driver accused of plowing into traffic and causing that wreck made his first appearance in court today. WTOP's Luke Lukert was there.
2: Jing Dong was pushed into a courtroom in a wheelchair and khaki jail jumpsuit. He had a brace on one leg. His attorney says he is in immense pain from multiple surgeries.
4: He's still got some residual concussion and things going on up there.
2: He first appeared in district court for several charges, and a preliminary hearing was set for August 28th. Less than half an hour later, he appeared in circuit court, where an arraignment date was set for June 22nd. Commonwealth's attorneys told reporters that they expect all charges to eventually be merged into the circuit court, especially if the case goes to trial. Dong's defense attorney, Thad Furlong, about his client.
4: He's expressed how sorry he is about this incident many times to us. It's a genuine remorse. I mean, he wished it had never happened.
2: In Stafford County, Luke Lukert, WTOP News.
7: We've learned that the Maryland Board of Elections is investigating a complaint involving Montgomery County executive candidate Will Jawando. The allegation claims his campaign improperly coordinated with a political action committee, the Working Families Party, which is not allowed under campaign finance law. The Banner reports Jawando's campaign strongly denies that, calling the complaint baseless and politically motivated just days before early voting begins. The Working Families Party also denies coordination. That complaint was filed anonymously. It's not clear who's behind it. The Board of Elections has asked for a written response by July 4th, which is after the primary election later this month. The superintendent of Loudoun County Public Schools faced tough questions on Capitol Hill today over the school system's response to an incident involving a transgender student who's accused of recording people in a school bathroom. WTOP's Mitchell Miller today on the Hill.
5: Florida Congressman Randy Fine, during a House hearing, pushed Superintendent Aaron Spence for answers related to an incident last year at Stonebridge High School.
9: Why did the girl pretending to be a boy who filmed boys in their restroom, why was there no discipline for that student?
24: What you've stated is factually inaccurate.
5: Fine and other Republicans were critical of Spence and other school officials who testified, arguing that their policies defy common sense.
9: Our parents and our students don't have to put up with the garbage that they do in your school district.
5: Spence defends the school system's policies.
24: We have very clear policies that would prevent filming students in our bathrooms.
5: On Capitol Hill, Mitchell Miller, WTOP News.
7: Plenty of people are familiar with the winter blues. But studies show extreme heat can also take a toll on mental health. And we've got some heat coming in the forecast. WTOP's Kate Ryan.
25: Dr. Lorenzo Norris, Associate Professor of Psychiatry and Behavioral Health at the George Washington University School of Medicine and Health Sciences, says there are studies showing that emergency department visits for mental health symptoms spike during heat waves.
26: People underestimate it, and I do think it can catch some by surprise.
25: Norris says heat can exacerbate irritability, frustration, anger, and even anxiety.
26: Heat can also cause a disruption in our sleep. That, for me, is massive because sleep disruption can pretty much affect everything.
25: Along with paying attention to those symptoms, Norris says it's important to, well, keep your cool as best you can.
26: Shelter, air conditioning, fans. All right, simple stuff. Hydration, hydration, hydration, and then protect your sleep.
25: Kate Ryan, WTOP News.
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7: It's 10:08, WTOP traffic and weather. Rich Hunter's in the traffic center.
8: All right, it's a long, slow ride again on 395 southbound. The work zone beginning near Glebe Road. It's going to extend to a point probably right near Seminary Road. So from exit 7 to exit 4, 3 miles, single file left will get you by, and it's going to cost you a lot of extra time there. And keep in mind, most of the exits in that stretch are going to be closed as part of this work zone as well. So you won't be able to get on or off at that point. Now, on 95 southbound, the jam begins south of Quantico into the work zone between exit 143 and exit 140. That's 610 and 630. Single left lane gets you by the paving project there. Very heavy and slow. On the outer loop of the Beltway in Montgomery County, the work's already set up as you head west of Georgia Avenue to a point beyond Connecticut Avenue. Two lanes to the left get you by there. In the district, it's eastbound 695 after the 3rd Street Tunnel passing South Capitol Street. you're eventually down to one single lane to the right. So that works. So heads up for delays on the freeway this evening. Selling a car, watch out for fake payments, unsafe meetups, endless haggling, or you could just sell to Fitzgerald. Know exactly who you're dealing with. 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I'll return to your next update in about 10 minutes.
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0: Our rain and especially our thunderstorm chances ending this evening. Temperatures will be somewhere between 72 and 78 degrees. Overnight, we'll drop to 70 to 75 degrees, and there may be some patchy fog, especially in areas that did receive the rain. For Thursday and Friday, increasing confidence for strong to severe storms means we could basically see some storms producing some damaging winds, even some hail a possibility and downpours. The timeline for Thursday, 4 to 9 p.m., with high temperatures running between 91 and 97 degrees. For Friday, 92 to 98, your forecast high temperature, with a timeline on storms, 3 to 9 p.m. I'm 7 News Chief Meteorologist Veronica Johnson in the First Alert Weather Center.
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6: Cava is going on a serious hiring spree. The D.C.-based restaurant chain is looking to hire more than 2,500 new employees as it has major expansion plans around the country. Nation's Restaurant News reports Cava is looking to open 75 new restaurants this year. An ugly session for stocks on Wednesday as investors had to deal with fresh concerns about Iran, inflation, and interest rates. The major stock averages losing almost 2% each. Longtime market maven Michael Farr at Farcrest Capital has this advice for everyday investors.
10: 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Know that markets pull back. This is normal. We haven't seen a lot of downside volatility. We've become very accustomed to upside volatility and very enamored of it.
6: The Dow tumbled 953 points. The S&P lost 119. The NASDAQ dropped 509 points. 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
7: It's 10:12. I'm Nick Ionelli. Thanks so much for being with us. Democratic leaders are offering a muted response after a controversial Senate primary win in Maine. A statement from top Senate Democrats stopped short of praising the nominee, Graham Platner, only noting that voters could elect him over Republican Senator Susan Collins. The tone reflects lingering concerns among national Democrats about Platner's past, even as he secured the nomination in a key race. Platner has faced scrutiny over reports about his personal history and past relationships. More on that from CBS News political correspondent Caitlin Huey Burns.
14: We will win back this Senate seat.
15: Graham Platner won the Maine Democratic primary for the U.S. Senate Tuesday, despite a number of headline-grabbing controversies surrounding him.
14: I've made mistakes in my life, mistakes that I regret, that I live with, and that I continue to learn from.
15: Beset by a series of scandals, including allegations of physical abuse by a woman he dated over a decade ago, which Platner denied, calling them, quote, politically motivated.
14: You have had my back.
15: Now, the hard part begins for Platner as the political newcomer aims to defeat five-term Republican Senator Susan Collins in November.
14: Susan Collins doesn't serve us. She serves Donald Trump.
15: While in South Carolina,
17: serving South Carolina has been the greatest honor of my life.
15: Congresswoman Nancy Mace lost her race for governor after the conservative firebrand failed to win the endorsement of President Trump, who instead backed the state's lieutenant governor, Pamela Yvette, who advanced to the June 23rd runoff against Attorney General Alan Wilson.
17: I'm going to endorse Alan Wilson for governor. I think he's going to mop the floor with Pamela Yvette.
28: Hi, everyone. How are you doing?
15: And over in California, the governor's race has now narrowed. Republican Steve Hilton advanced to the general election to take on Democrat Javier Becerra.
7: That's CBS News political correspondent Caitlin Huey Burns. Inflation is climbing above 4% for the first time in years.
1: The Labor Department says rising gas prices pushed inflation to its highest level in 3 years. Consumer prices rose 4.2%, the third straight monthly increase. President Trump's reaction?
3: I love the inflation. You know why? Because as soon as this war is over, you know, I can say it now, something you didn't know. Do you know we've been taking out millions of barrels of oil? Nobody knows it. You know who doesn't know about it? Iran until right now.
1: The president feels gas prices will drop once the Iran war ends. But when that happens is unclear. Senate Minority Leader Chuck Schumer says just about everything is more expensive.
16: Donald Trump promised to lower costs on day one. But nearly 17 months since taking office, he and his MAGA majorities in Congress haven't lifted a finger to lower American costs.
1: Prices have now risen faster than wages for several months. Ed Donahue, Washington.
7: A digital testing tool facing criticism nationwide is getting some pushback here in D.C. The concern comes as more parents speak out about how much time students are spending in front of screens in class. Families are raising questions about the iReady platform used in D.C. public schools. D.C. Councilmember Christina Henderson had proposed phasing it out, but she then walked that back. WTOP's Scott Gelman is following the story.
18: iReady is a software that is widely used across the country. It has been in the national headlines for allegations of breach of student data. But also here locally in D.C. particularly, some parents have been frustrated because this relates to something we've spoken about extensively, which is how much time kids spending in class on screens, in front of screens. So in practice, this is a assessment tool. It's used a couple of times a year. Also gives students the opportunity to engage in practice with it. D.C. Mayor Muriel Bowser says it's used about an hour a week. But Councilmember Christina Henderson says that's not exactly the case.
19: There are schools throughout the district that are using the platform almost double the recommended time. Year-to-date data shows that 17 schools exceed DCPS's recommended iReady usage levels. 49 schools are using the platform more than the base recommendation of 30 minutes per week in math. 40 are using the platform beyond the 30 minutes per week in literacy.
18: And so this was brought up in the D.C. Council meeting because this contract is up to be renewed, $1.5 million for the upcoming school year. And ultimately, Councilmember Henderson walked back that decision and said it seems like we should move forward with it for another year while D.C. engages with families about how to limit that screen time. There's not only a lot of frustration about broad screen time use, but there are some parents who have basic questions and desires about the way that they want this iReady platform to be used in D.C. classrooms.
20: iReady cannot be used below second grade where there is no evidence supporting its use and no iReady as part of homework. We also want to stop iReady as part of teacher rating and evaluation. I think that's an important point. We want to limit iReady use to assessment only and cut back on its in-class time.
18: That's one D.C. mom, but again, this is all about screen time, the ways that this should be used, but at least in the coming school year, this is something that's going to remain in place, that $1.5 million contract while D.C. cracks down on student screen use. iReady is going to likely be in D.C. schools come the fall, but in a letter, Chancellor Louis Ferriby addressed many parents' concerns, and it seems like there could be an opportunity for some type of public comment or public hearing where parents are going to be able to share some of their screen time concerns. And this iReady software, as it relates to, you heard the council member talk about how much variation there is in the way this is used and how much time students and teachers are spending on it. It's going to be around at least for another year, but as far as what happens after that, we have to wait and see.
7: That's WTOP's Scott Gelman. It's 10:18, traffic and weather. Over to Rich Hunter in the WTOP Traffic Center.
8: All right, traveling on the Beltway in Maryland, on the outer loop as you approach and pass Connecticut Avenue, two lanes left get you by the work zone, then the big work zone is beginning to set up now on the outer loop just south of River Road, and that's going to continue toward at least the Legion Bridge for the moment. You're narrowed down to a single right lane getting by. What's interesting is that on VDOT's side, they're saying it's supposed to be a single left lane getting by. So we'll see who ends up being correct here, but for now, stay to the right as you head from River Road toward the American Legion Bridge, at least at this point. We will keep you posted to see what happens when they cross the bridge into Virginia. Now, if you're traveling 395 southbound, jammed, headed south into the work zone near Glebe Road, that extends down to Seminary Road, single file left, get you by there. 95 southbound in Stafford, heavy and slow. between Route 610 and Garrisonville Road and Route 630 Courthouse Road in Stafford. Exits 143 and 140. Single left lane gets you by the paving project there. Very heavy and slow there. Delays begin near mile marker 146, so just south of Quantico, headed down into that work zone. 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I'm Rich Hunter. Your next update in about 10 minutes.
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0: Today's thunderstorms remaining below severe weather limits, so didn't have any warnings issued, but that will not be the case for Thursday and Friday, looking like we could have some frequent lightning, heavy rain, downpours, chance for hail, and damaging wind. So probably handful of severe thunderstorm warnings issued for the next 2 days. Look for temperatures tonight, 70 to 75 degrees with patchy fog. Your high temperature Thursday, 91 to 97 degrees. It'll feel like we're over 100 degrees. Storms for the afternoon and evening. 7 News Chief Meteorologist Veronica Johnson in the First Alert Weather Center.
7: 77 degrees in Sterling, 78 in Oxon Hill, and 77 outside of our studios. 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
2: ABC News, I'm Dave Packer. CENTCOM says multiple targets have been hit after U.S. forces began another wave of attacks on Iran.
4: President Trump renewing his threat to target Iran's power plants and bridges, warning Iran will pay the price for taking too long to negotiate a peace deal.
3: They keep tapping us along. They keep playing us for suckers.
4: A top Iranian official threatening to expand the war, saying of the U.S., we are not afraid of fighting losers.
2: ABC's Martha Raddatz. Iran now saying the Strait of Hormuz is completely closed, something CENTCOM denies. Stocks plunged today after new inflation numbers, the consumer price index surging 4.2% over the last year as the Iran war makes fuel more expensive. Authorities in Ocean County, California, expanding their search for a child who was swept out to sea. The girl was with her mother and sibling when dangerous surf pushed them into the sea last night. Bystanders rescued the mother and sibling, but were unable to reach the girl. This is ABC News.
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9: By the early 1930s, unemployment had reached nearly 25%, and millions of families were surviving on emergency relief. Franklin Roosevelt's administration believed the crisis required more than charity, it required work. The Emergency Relief Appropriation Act of 1935 put that idea into law, funding programs built on the belief that a job preserved dignity better than a handout. Through efforts like the Works Progress Administration, the government put more than 8 million Americans to work, building roads, bridges, schools, and parks. Those wages supported local communities, but for millions, this work restored routine, self-respect, and a sense of purpose, while leaving behind infrastructure the nation still depends on today. Terry Girton, Federal News Network.
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7: 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Steve Dresner, the celebrities at tonight's game look
11: Where
7: sad.
11: Where are they?
7: They have got sad faces.
11: They do?
7: Brownie faces.
11: But the thing is, are they still there is
7: Yeah, they're
11: going to
7: leave soon if they haven't already.
11: They haven't left already. They're currently in the third quarter, just under 10 minutes left in the third. The Spurs rolling all over the Knicks, 81-52. Some of the storylines in this game, the Spurs are shooting 59% from the field versus the Knicks 40%. But more impressive, three-pointers, the Spurs 15 three-pointers, led by Victor Wembanyama's 19 points, currently 6 rebounds, and right now this is all Spurs. A very physical game, but under 10 minutes left, Spurs over the Knicks 81-52, and this is game 4 of the NBA Finals. Over to baseball, some great drama out west in San Francisco this afternoon. Unfortunately, not in the favor of the Nats, who held a 9-1 lead after 6 innings of play. Then into the bottom of the ninth inning, they were leading San Francisco 10-7. Giants DH and Vienna, Virginia native Bryce Eldridge came up with a grand slam home run. The walk-off proved to be the winner. Giants down the Nats 11-10. After the game, Nats manager Blake Butera on a very tough game.
12: It hurts when you have a lead like that going into the eighth and to lose the game the way we did. It definitely hurts. And these guys are hurting right now. And I told them, like, this one should sting. This will probably be our worst loss of the year.
11: Nats did take 2 of 3 from the Giants. They're back home to begin a weekend homestand against Seattle. Orioles come up winners. They snap their 4-game losing streak. They beat Seattle 7-2. Steve Dresner, WTOP Sports.
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7: Good evening. It's 10:28. We have traffic and weather. Rich Hunter's in the traffic center.
8: All right, Nick, our top traffic issues right now. First, it's in the district, eastbound 695, the southeast-southwest freeway. As you head past the 3rd Street Tunnel to a point beyond South Capitol Street, single file right gets you through the work zone. Heavy out of southwest towards southeast as a result. On the outer loop of the Beltway, the big work zone and setting up on the outer loop as you head south of River Road and across the American Legion Bridge toward the Virginia shoreline. For now, it's single file right getting you by, but they may be switching you over to the left as you cross into Virginia. We'll keep you posted. Listener found the crash over in Maryland, southbound Branch Avenue near Beach Road. That's north of the Beltway. Heads up, single file to the right, get you by that crash with response on scene. 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I'm Rich Hunter. Your next update in about 10 minutes.
7: Cloudy tonight, patchy fog, lows around 70 tomorrow. Very hot with storms in the afternoon and evening. Highs in the upper
0: Newser.
7: The U.S. military launched another round of airstrikes against Iran tonight as tensions continue to escalate. U.S. Central Command calls it a response to Iran's continued aggression. The strikes come after Iran fired on Bahrain, Kuwait, and Jordan, all countries that host American troops. And it marks the third time this week that both sides have exchanged fire, testing a fragile

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1: Widespread airstrikes against Iranian targets along the Strait of Hormuz, including air defenses, ground control stations, and surveillance radar sites. U.S. Central Command sent out a statement that its forces completed self-defense strikes, suggesting the proportional U.S. military response is over, at least for now. Iran, in turn, launched its own retaliatory strikes, sending a salvo of ballistic missiles towards U.S. facilities across the region. Jordan alone reported shooting down 5 missiles aimed at an airbase hosting American forces. Tehran's Foreign Minister Abbas Araghchi warning on social media, quote, despite its defeats on the battlefield, the U.S. opted to test our determination. Leave our region if you want to be safe.
2: That's CBS News Senior National Security Correspondent Charlie Daggett.
3: I'm J.J. Green. The big problem right now is the fact that you have negotiations underway, but at the same time, you're shooting at each other. And this is the problem for many of the military advisors and military experts and for intelligence and diplomats as well, that you have both of these going on all at the same time. And again, the big concern is miscalculation. What happens if there is a misunderstanding about some weapon that's flying around and the other side decides to do something? This is the problem that we have had from almost the very beginning, at least since the U.S. decided to start talking about the ceasefire, is that it has been accompanied by either weapons, fire, attacks, or the threat to do so. So this is where we stand right now, and it's not clear where we're going to go from here.
2: That's WTOP National Security Correspondent J.J. Green. President Trump has signed a funding bill for Homeland Security's immigration enforcement agencies, ending a months-long standoff. The president says the measure will fully fund agencies like ICE and Customs and Border Protection through the end of his term. The House passed that $70 billion package in a narrow 214 to 212 vote after the Senate approved it following a marathon round of votes last week. ABC News correspondent Jay O'Brien.
4: This $70 billion package ultimately getting over the goal line in the House despite some last-minute drama, but it was constructed by Republicans because ICE and Customs and Border Protection were left out of that bipartisan deal to fund the rest of the Department of Homeland Security. And so Republicans created this package to fund those agencies. Originally in this was $1 billion for security in and around President Trump's new White House ballroom. That money was stripped out. Also not included here, despite bipartisan attempts from both Democratic and Republican senators, was any amendment that would prohibit this so-called anti-weaponization fund that the Justice Department has essentially walked back on. But President Trump has still said he's interested in this would be a fund that would pay those who allege that they were targeted by the Justice Department, including potentially January 6 Capitol rioters. All of that to say, this package of legislation finally getting over the goal line despite some last minute drama, but it doesn't mean that the drama is done here on Capitol Hill. A critical foreign intelligence surveillance tool, FISA Section 702, is set to expire on Friday. It needs to be reauthorized, and there are Democrats and even some Republicans standing in the way of that now over objections to the qualifications of Bill Pulte, who's been tapped by President Trump to serve as the acting director of national intelligence.
2: That's ABC News correspondent Jay O'Brien. A World Cup controversy unfolding before the tournament even begins. A Somali referee selected to work the games has been denied entry into the United States and sent back home. Omar Atan was expected to become the first official from Somalia to referee at soccer's biggest event. Instead, he was turned away at the border. CBS News immigration correspondent Camilo Montoya Galvez.
5: This is a highly unusual situation. The Trump administration is now saying that Mr. Atan poses a national security threat to the country. According to Customs and Border Protection, he was denied entry in Miami over the weekend after the agency encountered what it called vetting concerns. And today, a Trump administration official is claiming that what CBP found was, quote, derogatory information that included, according to the agency, association with suspected members of terror organizations. Now, it's important to underscore that the administration has not offered any evidence of that alleged association or clarified the extent and nature of those links to alleged

0: terror groups. And it's also important to note that Mr. Artan, who has since returned to Somalia, has said publicly that he had all the required paperwork and his visa to enter the country legally. But now FIFA has confirmed that he will not be able to participate in the tournament, which of course is being hosted by the U.S. alongside Canada and Mexico. Importantly, it's important to note that he was one of only 52 referees selected by FIFA after that organization said it vetted and comprehensively screened applicants to participate as referees in that tournament for 3 years.
1: That's CBS's Camilo Montoya-Galvez reporting. As voters head to the polls in D.C. next week on Tuesday, public safety is front and center in the race for the non-voting delegate in Congress as Eleanor Holmes Norton prepares to leave that position after decades. And there are also questions about the federal government's role in the city. WTOP's Mike Murillo spoke with candidates.
2: D.C. Councilmember Brooke Pinto says the focus should stay local with more resources going toward policing and prevention.
3: It is especially important to make sure that I am leveraging resources that we can secure from the federal government that would advance safety. But what we've seen from the Trump administration is not that.
2: Councilmember Robert White says he would work with federal leaders when helpful to push back on policies he says don't work.
4: I'm going to work with federal administrations when they want to do what's in the best interest of D.C. and when they want to come down and over incarcerate so they can take over our city. I'm going to work to protect our city.
2: Candidate Kenny Zalesny says the federal government should stay out of local law enforcement.
5: The delegate needs to be on TV 24/7, needs to be on social media, needs to be pounding the table with all those allies and partners to have the nation know what is happening to us and that we are vulnerable without their support.
2: Mike Murillo, WTOP News.
1: It's 10:38 on WTOP. Rich Hunter's in the traffic center.
6: All right, Nick, I didn't believe it until I actually saw it in place. Now, if you're traveling on the outer loop of the Beltway, the work zone begins just south of River Road, continues across the American Legion Bridge. For now, in that stretch, it's single file to right, get you by. But then just before you get to the end of the Legion Bridge on the Virginia shoreline, they switch you over. You get by single file to left. So that means once you're in Virginia, that's going to continue down to the Dulles Toll Road. So for now, it looks like at least the exit to the GW Parkway and possibly the exit to Georgetown Pike also blocked by this work zone. So keep that in mind. If those are your destinations, you're definitely going to have to follow a posted detour there as a result. I believe that the Dulles Toll Road exit to go west will remain open, but we'll see as they continue to set this up. Now, elsewhere on the Beltway, outer loop as you approach and pass Connecticut Avenue, two lanes to left get you by that work zone. If you're traveling in Virginia, 395 southbound jammed into that work between Glebe Road and Seminary Road. Single left lane gets you by there. Southbound 95 as you head south of exit 143 toward Route 630 Courthouse Road, exit 140. Single left lane gets you by, and extensive delays getting into and through that work zone as well. And if you're traveling in the district, eastbound on the freeway, 695, beyond the 3rd Street Tunnel, headed to a point beyond South Capitol Street, you're down to a single lane to the right through that work zone. Very heavy and slow southwest to southeast as a result. 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I'm Rich Hunter, your next update in about 10 minutes.
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7: Today was just a teaser for what's coming our way on Thursday and Friday. More numerous and stronger thunderstorms, as well as higher temperatures and higher humidity. This evening, temperatures between 72 and 78 degrees. Overnight, 70 to 75 degrees. And then a high temperature Thursday, 91 to 97 degrees. It'll feel like we're up around 100 to 104 degrees. Thunderstorms on Thursday, mainly between 4 and 9 p.m., with the main threat, that being damaging winds. I'm 7 News Chief Meteorologist Veronica Johnson in the First Alert Weather Center.
1: 76 degrees in Tyson, 74 in Waldorf, and 77 outside WTOP studios. Money News with John Wardock.
8: Dulles Airport is making progress on building a new concourse. Officials tell the Washington Business Journal Concourse E is on track to open by late September or early October. Customers are starting to come back to Cracker Barrel after that debacle last year over changing the company logo. The restaurant chain says customer traffic and sales are showing signs of improvement. The major stock averages tumbled almost 2% Wednesday over concerns about Iran, inflation, and interest rates. The Dow Jones Industrial Average would surrender 953 points. The S&P 500 lost 119. The Nasdaq dropped 509 points. The Dow would end the session under 50,000. Coming up Thursday, another report on inflation, this one on wholesale prices. John Werdock, WTOP News.
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1: Bill Gates was on Capitol Hill today acknowledging what he calls a grave error in judgment in his dealings with the late sex offender Jeffrey Epstein.
11: Microsoft co-founder Bill Gates testified before a House committee about his ties to Jeffrey Epstein. The tech billionaire became the latest powerful figure linked to Epstein to testify before the House Oversight Committee.
12: Glad to be here voluntarily to testify to help with the committee's work.
11: Gates said he made a grave error in judgment by meeting with Epstein and never witnessed nor had any indication Epstein was engaged in ongoing criminal conduct. Gates' name appears multiple times in the Epstein files. Ranking Democrat Robert Garcia says Gates was aware Epstein had been convicted of a horrific crime and continued to interact with him to seek money for his foundation.
13: Obviously, I think we would agree it was a horrific judgment call.
11: Fellow Democrat Raja Krishnamoorthy was expecting more from the testimony.
14: Mr. Gates is not as candid and forthcoming as he can be. He's a little combative.
11: Gates and his ex-wife, Melinda French Gates, had said their association with Epstein created tension in their marriage. Ed Donahue, Washington.
1: The son of filmmaker Rob Reiner, accused of killing his parents, is now seeking access to a family trust to fund his legal defense. Nick Reiner's attorneys say he's been denied money from a trust set up by his parents, and they're asking a Los Angeles court to release those funds. ABC News correspondent Lara Spencer.
15: A new court petition filed in Los Angeles by Nick Reiner's legal representation, spelling out the case for why the 32-year-old should receive money from a trust fund his parents, Rob and Michelle, set up for him when he was a baby. His lawyers writing, Nick loved his parents and he is devastated by their deaths. Reiner's attorney stating part of the trust, believed to be worth at least $1.5 million, was supposed to be distributed to Nick outright when he turned 30. When he turned 35, he would receive the rest of the funds. Nick turned 30 more than 2 years before the murders, but the trust did not release the funds as scheduled, citing Nick's inability at that stage to manage a trust. But his lawyers arguing that they believe that Reiner, who has pled not guilty to murdering his parents, needs that money now so that he can buy basic support items while incarcerated. The petition also states Reiner needs the money to rehire his former high-profile attorney, Alan Jackson, who quit the case abruptly this past January.
16: We feel that we have no choice at this juncture but to withdraw as counsel and ask to be relieved.
15: In a new declaration released as part of the petition, Jackson states he was hired by the family in the early morning hours immediately following the murders on December 15th.
17: And attorney Alan Jackson also maintains he is willing to return as Nick's counsel if he can be assured he will be paid. This filing also argues that Nick is not trying to obtain funds from the much larger Reiner Family Trust.
1: That's ABC News correspondent Lara Spencer.
18: WTOP. News happens here.
1: It's 10:45. I'm Nick Iannelli. Thanks so much for being with us tonight. Inflation is climbing above 4% for the first time in 3 years, driven largely by rising energy costs tied to the war in Iran. A report from the Labor Department shows consumer prices in May were up 4.2% from a year ago. Financial analyst Stephen Cates of Bankrate with his key takeaways from the report.
19: It's energy prices, really. Not that it's a surprise. We knew that this was going to be high, but we've seen a 40% increase year over year for gasoline. And obviously, that's hitting people right in the wallet. I think that we may start to settle into a bit of a high level, higher for longer here. So I don't think that we're necessarily going to keep accelerating at this pace.
1: And the impact stretches beyond just fuel.
19: Many things that are tied to fuel, grocery prices, airline, travel costs. We're also seeing apparel rise and accelerate quickly. There's a lot of things that are going to be somewhat necessities for people to be buying. If you're traveling for work, if you're going to be going on vacation this summer, buying clothes for yourself or your children, obviously groceries every week. Those are things that people are not necessarily going to be able to avoid. They may not have the ability to find lower cost substitutions. It's going to be difficult for people to sidestep these things without simply going without.
1: And as for how this might impact interest rates?
19: This has been coming for the last few months. Obviously, this is the highest that we've had now in 3 years, but this has been telegraphed for the last few months. The Fed needs to take inflation seriously. We obviously had very good jobs numbers come out last Friday. We've had 3 straight months of positive payrolls growth. That's the first time in a year. That's something that puts the balance of risk squarely on inflation. If the Fed doesn't take inflation seriously, expectations of continuing rising inflation is going to be something that gets baked in to consumer preference. And we're going to get a bit of a flywheel on inflation. We're going to get something that is a self-fulfilling prophecy. That's the opposite of what the Fed wants.
1: That's financial analyst Stephen Cates of Bankrate talking there with ABC News.
20: ABC News, I'm Dave Packer. After President Trump said Iran would pay the price for stalled negotiations, the U.S. launching a second round of airstrikes, which CENTCOM now has concluded. ABC News national security and defense analyst Mick Mulroy says he's not certain this will create the right environment for peace talks.
21: There are any inside. They're saying this is going to get them further away from that table. So we'll have to see what actually happens.
20: A major sell-off on Wall Street. Everything in the red as investors react to a new report showing inflation making a comeback. The consumer price index surging 4.2% over the last year. Bill Gates faced questions on Capitol Hill today over his relationship with sex offender Jeffrey Epstein. The Microsoft co-founder appearing before the House Oversight Committee as one of the most high-profile interviews that they've conducted so far, and says that he's never witnessed or participated in any of Epstein's illegal conduct. This is ABC News.
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1: 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Rich Hunter's in the traffic center.
6: All right, a couple of quick crashes. First in Maryland in Riverdale, southbound Baltimore Washington Parkway, just south of the interchange for 410. Crash there. Police and fire just arriving on scene. Check your mirrors for first responders. Then over in Marlowe Heights, southbound Branch Avenue near Beach Road. Again, single file right. Could you buy that crash with response already on scene? Now we've got the Beltway to talk about. On the outer loop, as you approach Connecticut Avenue and continue over toward 355, 2 left lanes past that work zone. Then on the outer loop between River Road and the Virginia side of the American Legion Bridge, it's single file right to the work zone. Then once you cross into Virginia, they switch you over. It's single file left, and that continues south toward the Dulles Toll Road. So keep in mind, the exits to the GW Parkway and Georgetown Pike more than likely closed as part of that work zone. We're still waiting on confirmation on the exit to Dulles Toll Road. Southbound 395 between Glebe Road and Seminary Road. Single left lane gets you by that long work zone. Very slow getting into and through that work for now. The express lanes are open and get by without delay. Southbound 95 jammed in Stafford County as you approach 610 and continue down toward Route 630 Stafford. Single file left past that paving project. Eastbound on the Dulles Connector. The exit ramp to go east on 66. Stay left past the work there. And if you're traveling in the district, eastbound 695, east of the 3rd Street Tunnel exit, headed past South Capitol Street, single file right with delays in that work zone. 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I'm Rich Hunter, your next update in about 10 minutes.
1: To 7 News First Alert, Chief Meteorologist Veronica Johnson.
7: Expect the showers and thunderstorms to end this evening. Temperatures will be between 72 and 78 degrees. Overnight, partly cloudy, some patchy fog, 70 to 75 degrees. And then a weather alert for Thursday, very hot conditions. Temperatures 91 to 97 degrees with a chance of strong to severe storms 4 to 9 p.m. 7 News Chief Meteorologist Veronica Johnson in the First Alert Weather Center.
1: We'll be watching for the potential for severe weather tomorrow. Right now, quiet temperatures in the 70s, 77 degrees in Annandale, 74 in Germantown, 77 outside of our studios, brought to you by Mervis Time.
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1: Local leaders in Prince George's County are pushing back following a lawsuit from the Maryland National Capital Park and Planning Commission. That dispute centers on taxpayer money and how it should be spent in the next fiscal year. Here's WTOP's John Doman.
3: Park and Planning says in a strongly worded statement that the budget adopted by the county will cause instability and lead to the elimination of services and maybe jobs. But County Executive Aisha Braveboy says
4: these are really important uses of our county funds that go directly to those who need it.
3: At an event in Oxon Hill, she and Councilman Ed Burrows also went after the commission's spending priorities in recent years.
4: They wanted to give themselves a 99% increase in the director's office.
5: And what Park and Planning has done has spent over $100 million on a corporate headquarters building.
3: Burrows also says the idea that money's being used for programs outside the scope of what the agency does also doesn't hold up.
5: And actually, we have documentation and emails from Park and Planning agreeing that these programs are aligned with their mission.
3: Now, a lawsuit was filed yesterday, and Parks and Planning says the transfer of more than $39 million at the end of this month comes with no receipts or invoices, and before any services have been provided and without proper vetting. The county says it's going to fight this lawsuit. John Doman, WTOP News.
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1: 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Steve Dresner, we're watching this NBA Finals game, and
6: I don't know. The Knicks have got some time to come back.
2: To come around to my thinking.
6: They got some time to come back.
2: Talk to me in the fourth quarter, don't you know? Well, fourth quarter just underway, and currently the Spurs lead the Knicks 90-75. So at one point, the Knicks were down by 29 points. They bring it within 15. Let's see what they can do right now as far as scoring is concerned. Victor Wembanyama leads all the scores, currently 19 points with 9 rebounds. The Spurs were shooting lights out in the first half, over 60% from the field. The Knicks, not so good. Currently, they're shooting 41% from the field. And San Antonio has made 16 three-pointers. It seems like the Spurs have hit everything tonight. Over to baseball, Nats wrapped up their series against San Francisco. You know, they led for most of this game. At one point, they had a 9-1 lead after 6 innings. And then going into the bottom of the 9th inning, they led the Giants 10-7. Well, that kind of came apart. Giants DH and Vienna, Virginia native Bryce Eldridge came to bat. He, well, did his team in. He was a Nats fan at one point. He hit a walk-off. Nick's laughing. He hit a walk-off grand slam home run.
6: Yeah, wow.
2: What a shot that was.
6: Well, you're a Nats fan, and even then, you have to appreciate the spectacular nature of that.
2: And the Giants come from behind to beat the Nationals 11-10. Nats do take 2 of 3 from San Francisco. They're currently 35-34, just one game out of a wild card spot. They return home on Friday to host Seattle. American League action, Orioles end their 4-game losing skid as they down the Mariners 7-2. Steve Dresner, WTOP Sports.
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6: WTOP traffic and weather. Rich Hunter's in the traffic center.
15: All right, our top traffic issues right now, Nick. Southbound Baltimore Wash the Parkway, just south of Maryland 410. Crash along the right side. You squeeze left to get by. Beltway. Attleup between River Road and the American Legion Bridge, single file right gets you by. Then from the GW Parkway to the toll road, single left lane gets you by. Southbound 395 jam, Glebe Road down to Seminary Road. We're down to a single left lane to the construction. The WTOP Traffic Center is presented by Window Nation. 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I'm Rich Hunter, your next update in 10 minutes with Robert Workman.
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7: Our rain and especially our thunderstorm chances ending this evening. Temperatures will be somewhere between 72 and 78 degrees. Overnight, we'll drop to 70 to 75 degrees, and there may be some patchy fog, especially in areas that did receive the rain. For Thursday and Friday, increasing confidence for strong to severe storms means we could basically see some storms producing some damaging winds, even some hail a possibility and downpours. The time timeline for Thursday, 4 to 9 p.m., with high temperatures running between 91 and 97 degrees. For Friday, 92 to 98, your forecast high temperature, with a timeline on storms 3 to 9 p.m. I'm 7 News Chief Meteorologist Veronica Johnson in the First Alert Weather Center.
1: Mid to upper 70s right now, 77 degrees in the nation's capital.
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1: Good evening. I'm Nick Ionelli. Good to have you with us. It's 11 o'clock.
3: From ABC News, I'm Dave Packer. The U.S. says tonight's strikes in Iran have concluded, but Iran doesn't seem to be finished retaliating. America's air allies are feeling the heat. Kuwait's military announcing that air defense systems are currently intercepting hostile aerial targets. And although CENTCOM denies it, Iran is saying that it's shut down the Strait of Hormuz. ABC News National Security and Defense Analyst Mick Mulroy.
4: That might mean they're also laying naval mines, which can be very problematic. And the other shoe to drop is they haven't initiated the Houthis to start trying to obstruct traffic in the Red Sea and the Bab el-Mandeb, which is another maritime choke point, which would further exacerbate the very issue that the United States is most concerned about, and that is the restriction on the global energy supply.
3: Which has already sent fuel prices higher and now is showing up in the latest inflation data. The consumer price index showing a 4.2% rise over a year ago, the biggest increase in 3 years. Higher prices not just for gas, but for groceries and clothing. Get used to it, says Stephen Cates at Bankrate.
5: I think that we may start to settle, you know, into a bit of a high level, higher for longer here. So I don't think that we're necessarily going to keep accelerating at this pace, but we're going to have inflation that's elevated for the duration of this conflict.
3: The latest high-profile person to testify before Congress about his connection with Jeffrey Epstein says he has regrets.
9: Microsoft co-founder Bill Gates on Capitol Hill.
16: I hope my testimony is helpful.
9: To answer questions in a closed hearing about his relationship with convicted sex offender Jeffrey Epstein. Gates admitting to lawmakers it was a grave error in judgment to not look into Epstein's background more fully.
3: ABC's Pierre Thomas. A second night of violence in Northern Ireland. Police blasting water cannons tonight at protesters who set small fires and hurled rocks and bricks and bottles at them over a brutal stabbing by a Sudan man on a Belfast street. You're listening to ABC News.
1: It's 11:02 on Wednesday, June 10th, 77 degrees, lows around 70 tonight. Tomorrow, hot with storms, highs in the 90s. Good evening, I'm Nick Ionelli.
17: He is very remorseful, emotionally, he is devastated.
1: An update tonight on that devastating crash on I-95 in Stafford County a couple weeks back when a bus crashed into several vehicles causing a chain reaction. Five people were killed, dozens injured. Today, the bus driver, Jing Dong, who's charged with five counts of involuntary manslaughter, made his first appearance in court. His attorney, Thad Furlong.
17: He's expressed how sorry he is about this incident many times to us, and it's a genuine remorse. I mean, he wished it had never happened.
1: He's set to be arraigned June 22nd when he will enter a plea. WTOP's Luke Lukert was in the courtroom today. He joined us to talk more.
18: There were people in the courtroom who were there for their own cases and attorneys who were representing other clients. There were no victims. There's no family members because the victims who passed away were from Massachusetts and numerous people were injured were from either New York or North Carolina.
1: What was Jing Dong's reaction when he was brought into the courtroom and throughout the hearing? How did he respond?
18: He did not speak very much. The little he did speak, he spoke through a Mandarin interpreter. He was wearing the Rappahannock Regional Jail khaki jumpsuit. He was in a wheelchair. He had a brace on his leg. We were told that he had injured his leg. His lawyer did say that he had several surgeries and that he was in severe pain, but pretty stoic face and really didn't talk except for through his interpreter.
1: Does he speak English?
18: We did ask his attorney if he had any English proficiency. He said he could not speak to whether or not he passed English language proficiency test or how good his English is for getting a commercial driver's license. But he did say that he had limited English and that he could speak with attorneys in English, but he just preferred to have a Mandarin interpreter there.
17: He speaks some English. We use an interpreter because it's much faster and he prefers to talk in his native language.
1: This is unique because he faces all of these criminal charges, but at the same time, there are large portions of the investigation that we just don't know. There are questions like, did he slow down at all when approaching this work zone? We still don't know if he even pushed down on the brake at all before slamming into all of that traffic. Were you able to get any new details about the investigation or what investigators are looking into specifically now?
18: We talked to both his defense attorney and the Commonwealth's attorney. They both are keeping it pretty close in the vest. We did ask if Jing Dong knew what happened right before the crash. His attorneys said,
17: what I can tell you is we have had discussions on the defense team with him about his memory and what he recalls. I'm not going to go into that at this time.
18: His attorneys said that they had been communicating with him and that he had relayed to them what he thinks happened, and they were going to examine the evidence to see if it fit, but they were not going to disclose what they thought the reasons were for the crash until a later time, possibly one of these upcoming hearings.
1: Thanks for your help, Luke. Appreciate it.
18: You got it.
1: That's WTOP's Luke Lukert. A man is in the hospital with serious injuries after a road rage shooting in Jessup, Maryland. Police say the victim was able to drive himself to get help after the shooting and provided details that helped investigators identify the suspected gunman. Here's WTOP's Mike Murillo with more.
19: The shooting happened just before 7:30 on the BW Parkway near the exit for Arundel Mills Boulevard. Maryland State Police say the driver who was shot managed to make it to a nearby medical facility. There, investigators say he and a passenger who was not hurt were able to provide a description of the vehicle along with dash cam video. As the man was taken to the hospital with serious injuries, police put out information about the car they're looking for, and U.S. Park Police spotted it, according to Elena Russo with Maryland State Police.
20: And the driver of that vehicle was detained by police, and at this point, the driver has been charged with attempted murder.
19: That driver, 21-year-old Darius Bryan of Prince George's County, was arrested. Police say a firearm was also recovered.
20: Prior to the alleged shooting, we are unsure at this point what actually occurred. That's all part of the ongoing investigation.
19: Police are asking anyone who may have seen what happened to contact them. Mike Murillo, WTOP News.
1: The superintendent of Loudoun County Public Schools was on Capitol Hill today facing some tough questions. Republican lawmakers are pressing that school system over how it handled a series of controversies. WTOP's Mitchell Miller today on the Hill.
21: Republican lawmakers continually pressed Loudoun County Schools Superintendent Aaron Spence and school administrators from other systems about issues related to transgender students. Missouri Congressman Bob Onder wanted to know how Spence deals with matters involving locker rooms.
22: So biologic men should be able to go into locker rooms and shower rooms with biologic girls.
23: Federal law requires it, yes.
22: No, it doesn't.
23: Yes, it does.
21: Spence was also peppered with questions about an incident last year in which a transgender student was found to have taken videos of boys in a bathroom at Stonebridge High School. Spence says the school system deals with sensitive issues to the best of its ability.
23: As the superintendent, it's my job to ensure that we follow federal law, state law, and locally adopted school board policies. And we work with our students and with our families to do that.
21: On Capitol Hill, Mitchell Miller, WTOP.
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1: It's 11:08. Traffic and weather on WTOP. Robert Workman's in the traffic center.
26: Crash cleanup continues southbound BW Parkway at 410, maybe just a little bit past the exit there. Looks like the right side of the roadway is tied up. Be careful coming down from the Belt West over to the left. You should be okay south of Riverdale down into Northeast. Had a crash on southbound Branch Avenue in Marlow Heights before the Beltway near Beach Road. Follow direction through there. Outer loop of the Beltway, they've set up road work in Silver Spring beginning after Georgia Avenue and continuing past Connecticut Avenue. Two right lanes are blocked. Then it gets tricky. On the outer loop, it's very slow from River Road down to the American Legion Bridge, where the road work on the Maryland side of the bridge blocks the left and center lanes. And then as you cross the river, VDOT takes over, and they're blocking the right and center lanes. So you have to move single file back over to the left. Very slow on the Maryland side, not nearly as bad on the Virginia side, with just the one lane open as you head down towards the Dulles Toll Road. 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I'm Robert Workman, your next traffic report in 10 minutes.
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7: Looking at strong to severe thunderstorms for Thursday and Friday, it's a higher threat than today. Probably multiple warnings being issued and a heat risk as well. Major one for anyone without proper AC. Vital to stay hydrated and in a cool place. Your high temperature for Thursday, 91 to 97 degrees. On Friday, 92 to 98, feeling like we're between 100 and 105 degrees. And thunderstorms could produce for the afternoon and evening some damaging winds. I'm 7 News Chief Meteorologist Veronica Johnson in the First Alert Weather Center.
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2: Stocks suffered a major setback Wednesday, with the big three stock averages all surrendering almost 2% each. Concerns about Iran, inflation, and rising interest rates drove stocks deep into the red. If you have money in the market, maybe in a 401k or IRA, how should you deal with news of the sell-off? Michael Farr at Farcrest Capital says everyday investors should take things in stride.
10: This is part of being a long-term investor. It does happen. You have to watch interest rates. There is always a fair amount of danger in the markets.
2: At the closing bell on Wednesday, the Dow Jones Industrial Average tumbled 953 points. The S&P 500 lost 119. The NASDAQ dropped 509 points. The Dow would end the session under 50,000. John Werdock, WTOP News.
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1: It's 11:12. I'm Nick Ionelli. Thanks for being with us. Ahead of D.C.'s big election next week, Mayor Muriel Bowser did something of an exit interview as voters elect a new mayor and she gets ready to leave office.
11: I'll be voting, and I'll be voting for the things that I think are important for the city and for my own family.
1: Bowser sat down to discuss her legacy, the city's future, and the challenges awaiting the new mayor. She talked with Axios D.C. reporter Jeanette Dill. Jeanette joined us here on WTOP with some of the key takeaways from that conversation.
12: We talked about what she hopes her legacy will be, bringing football back to D.C.
11: We've leaned heavily, as you know, into sports and entertainment. I'm very proud that in my tenure, we've been able to make almost $1 billion investment in the Cap One Arena. We'll have almost a $4 billion investment in bringing a new stadium and a new neighborhood to RFK.
12: And also how she managed relations with the Trump administration. I really wanted to get at how she diffused tensions with the Trump administration. She said they kept talking and they kept talking and they never stopped trying to communicate with Trump officials to tell them, hey, we're here. We're the leaders of D.C. This is how we manage the city.
11: Believe it or not, there are people who still think that we're wards of the federal government and they pay all our bills. That's not the case. We're a $21 billion organization, 700,000 people, and for all intents and purposes, we are a state. The mayor functions as the governor, the county executive, the congressperson in some cases, and the two senators in other cases. So the mayor has a big job to move the agenda.
12: And we also talked about the mayoral race, and she came very close to making an endorsement, but she said she will not be endorsing. But she does give a vote of support for Kenyon McDuffie, who is running for mayor.
11: I support Kenyon McDuffie, and I have always supported Kenyon McDuffie. I'm not endorsing or making any endorsements of mayor because I'm stepping off the political stage.
12: But really, we talked a lot about how she would also want the next mayor to be fiscally responsible in an era of slowing growth for the city in an economic slowdown. She talked about how the next mayor would want to foster more economic development in D.C. and be competitive with the region when it comes to business taxation so that employers do choose the nation's capital.
11: That necessitates different thinking, how we invest our dollars in a slow growth period. and how we get back to faster growth.
1: So as Bowser prepares to leave, would you say that she's highlighting that as the district's biggest challenge for the next mayor, the next administration, surviving as a city and growing and being competitive with Maryland and Virginia?
12: I think the biggest challenge is the economic conditions of the district. The DC was growing about 6% a year for a lot of her mayoral terms, over three terms, and now it's projected to grow at a pace under inflation. So these are lean economic times. You see it in the budget. DC has a $1.1 billion budget gap this year. The next mayor will have to contend with the cuts that might need to be made in the future, the safety net programs, and also rebuilding this economy that's been decimated by federal workforce cuts.
11: We have to be consistently a better business climate. Industry comes to our region, but they're going to Virginia more than they're going to DC and Maryland.
12: There are some growth areas or areas of hope, though. She talked about Southwest, the chance to redevelop that into a new neighborhood, turning those obsolete federal office buildings into new residences and shops and homes. That's a long-term plan that the district will be able to benefit from. The biggest challenge, though, will be pivoting into a new economy that is diversifying away from a federal reliance.
1: That's Janae Dill, reporter with Axios DC.
3: This is a special report from ABC News. I'm Dave Packer. A second consecutive night of U.S. strikes on Iran. The U.S. says the attacks are in response to Iran's continued aggression, including missile and drone attacks targeting U.S. bases and the downing of a U.S. Apache helicopter. Secretary Pete Hegseth visiting CENTCOM headquarters in Florida today.
4: As President Trump said, they've been tap, tap, tapping. You can see when someone's trying to tap, tap, tap on a deal. Instead, they're going to have tap, tap, tap bombs dropping on key facilities in Iran from the United States of America.
3: ABC Chief Global Affairs Correspondent Martha Raddatz is in Jerusalem.
5: Whether these strikes will force Iran to the negotiating table is unclear, but with this new wave of attacks ongoing, what does seem clear is that this ceasefire appears to be over for now.
3: Iran tonight saying following repeated violations of the ceasefire by the U.S., the Strait of Hormuz will be closed until further notice. This is ABC News.
1: Bill Gates was on Capitol Hill today acknowledging what he calls a grave error in judgment in his dealings with the late sex offender Jeffrey Epstein. In a statement to lawmakers, the Microsoft co-founder said he never should have met Epstein in the first place. He spent hours behind closed doors with the House Oversight Committee as part of the broader investigation into Epstein and his network.
6: I'm glad to be here voluntarily to testify, to help with the committee's work. I hope my testimony is helpful to the important work of the committee to find justice for the victims.
1: Here's CBS News congressional correspondent Nicole Killian.
13: We did receive a copy of Bill Gates' statement. He says, I want to state very clearly, I never witnessed nor had any indication that Epstein was engaged in ongoing criminal conduct. I never went to his island, his ranch, or his Florida home. He goes on to say, I've never victimized anyone, and then adds, while he may have sought to foster a personal relationship, I was never interested in that and never reciprocated. Gates goes on in that statement to say that he first met Epstein in 2011, that their relationship spanned about 3 years until 2014, and that they had a series of conversations with respect to some of his philanthropic work around global health. He says that a lot of that was aimed at potential donor meetings and trying to raise funds, although he never did so with money from Jeffrey Epstein. In fact, in his statement, he says that their conversations eventually reached a dead end. Now, it is worth pointing out that Bill Gates notes after that point, after he severed ties with Epstein, he says that he learned that Epstein became aware of, quote, sensitive information about his personal life, including the fact that he had been unfaithful in his marriage. He goes on to say, quote, these affairs had nothing to do with my interactions with Epstein, but they were painful for my family. And then he notes that he believes that Jeffrey Epstein was, quote, working to use information about my infidelities to, quote, pressure me to re-engage with him. So in essence, he's accusing Jeffrey Epstein of trying to use this information about his extramarital affairs to try to re-engage him and pressure him back into some type of relationship.
1: That's CBS News congressional correspondent Nicole Killian. 1118, traffic and weather on WTOP to the Traffic Center and Robert Workman.
26: Construction delays southbound on 395, starting near Glebe Road. Looks like they'll take away your three right lanes this evening. Just one left lane open all the way down to Seminary Road. South of the Beltway, lanes open on 95 from Springfield down to Dale City, but they are working south of Quantico, actually closer to 610 on the way through Stafford County down towards Courthouse Road. There it's right and center lanes, only a single left lane block there. Northbound, you're okay on 95 and 395, but if you stay with 395 across the 14th Street Bridge downtown, there's road work up ahead on the southeast-southwest freeway. Over near South Capitol Street, stay to the far right to get by. Looks like you're backed up almost to Main Avenue, and also slow coming out of the southbound 3rd Street Tunnel to join the eastbound southeast-southwest freeway. Crash cleanup southbound BW Parkway at 410 in Riverdale along the right side of the roadway. Looks like they may have blocked the exit ramp as well. 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I'm Robert Workman. Your next traffic report in 10 minutes.
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7: Today's thunderstorms remaining below severe weather limits, so didn't have any warnings issued, but that will not be the case for Thursday and Friday, looking like we could have some frequent lightning, heavy rain, downpours, chance for hail, and damaging wind. So probably a handful of severe thunderstorm warnings issued for the next 2 days. Look for temperatures tonight, 70 to 75 degrees with patchy fog. Your high temperature Thursday, 91 to 97 degrees. It'll feel like we're over 100 degrees. Storms for the afternoon and evening. 7 News Chief Meteorologist Veronica Johnson in the First Alert Weather Center.
1: Temperatures in the mid-70s. It's 77 degrees outside WTOP studios. 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
1: 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So we're in this finals game, Steve Dresner, and we've watched the Spurs dominate, and then we watched the Knicks dominate equally. And now we're here at the end of the game. You take it from there, man.
21: Remember when I said to you earlier, talk to me in the fourth quarter? I said 10 minutes, but
1: this is a crazy game.
21: This, I'm speechless, so to speak, but we got 38 seconds to go in regulation. You know, the Knicks were down by 29 at one point. They had also in the fourth quarter went on a 24-22-4 run. 38 seconds to go in regulation. They lead the Spurs now 105-104. Jalen Brunson, 36 points in this game. Victor Wembanyama for the Spurs, 24 points and 13 rebounds. This is breathtaking, to say the least, Nick, and it'll be game five back down in San Antonio. The Knicks do lead this best-of-seven series 2-1. To baseball, Nats beaten by the Giants 11-10. They were actually leading in the bottom of the ninth inning. San Francisco came up with a walk-off game-winning grand slam home run to win it. American League action, Orioles end their 4-game losing streak as they down the Mariners 7-2. Steve Dresner, WTOP Sports.
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1: Traffic and weather, Robert Workman's in the traffic center.
26: Beltway jam up outer loop in Montgomery County, starting before River Road, heading down towards the American Legion Bridge. The road work that starts before the Clara Barton Parkway on the Maryland side blocks the left and center lane, so stay over to the far right to get by. But halfway across the Legion Bridge, they're going to shift you back over to the left because VDOT's working along the right and center lanes as you head down towards the Dulles Toll Road. Only one left lane is open there, so it's a transition right there on the bridge. That first part is going to be very slow, though, coming out of Bethesda. Looks like a second crash now in Riverdale on 410 right at the BW Parkway. Had one just south of the interchange. That's out of the way, but the exit ramp and part of the roadway on Riverdale Road is going to be tied up. Follow police direction. I'm Robert Workman, your next traffic report in 10 minutes.
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2: High temperatures got you feeling low? Heat can affect mental health. I'm Kate Ryan.
0: Veronica checks that forecast for us tonight.
7: Today was just a teaser for what's coming our way on Thursday and Friday. More numerous and stronger thunderstorms, as well as higher temperatures and higher humidity. This evening, temperatures between 72 and 78 degrees. Overnight, 70 to 75 degrees. And then a high temperature Thursday, 91 to 97 degrees. It'll feel like we're up around 100 to 104 degrees. Thunderstorms on Thursday, mainly between 4 and 9 p.m., with the main threat that being damaging winds. I'm 7 News Chief Meteorologist Veronica Johnson in the First Alert Weather Center.
0: We're 74 degrees for Belvoir, 78 tonight, Foggy Bottom this Wednesday evening, 75 Silver Spring, 77 outside.

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3: Good Wednesday morning, midweek. It is June 10th, 2026. We do indeed thank you for taking us along for the 11:30 report. Welcome in. Glad you're with us. I'm Dean Lane. Sarah Jacobs is our producer. Top stories we're following on WTOP. Begin the ride this half hour, updating you on the war. The U.S. military launching another round, we understand, of airstrikes against Iran, and tensions continue to escalate. U.S. Central Command calls it tonight a response to Iran's continued aggression. The strikes come just hours after Iran fired on Bahrain, Kuwait, and Jordan, all countries that lost American troops. The third time this week, actually, that both sides have exchanged fire, testing a fragile two-month ceasefire that's in the works right now, we hear, still. President Trump is urging Tehran tonight to accept a deal and end the conflict, saying negotiations have stalled.
4: They should sign their deal. It's a good deal. It doesn't give them the right to have a nuclear weapon. In fact, it totally prohibits them from ever having a nuclear weapon.
3: News Nation correspondent Robert Sherman tonight from Qatar.
5: You have seen a very tense 24 hours here with major escalations. You had the United States carrying out self-defense strikes on targets along the Strait of Hormuz, according to Central Command. That includes launch facilities, radar, command centers. But by that same token, you have also had Iran issuing counterstrikes against U.S. service members in Kuwait, in Bahrain, and also Jordan is what we're hearing here as well. With Iran issuing stern warnings that there will be no attack that will go unanswered. Their foreign minister saying this, that despite its defeats on the battlefield, the U.S. opted to test our determination. Our powerful armed forces will leave no attack or threat unanswered. Leave our region if you want to be safe. We have seen this latest round of tensions sparking up after a U.S. Army Apache helicopter went down off of the coast of Oman, with the president saying that they believe it was shot down by Iran. Both of the soldiers that were aboard that helicopter are safe and in stable condition.
3: News Nation correspondent Wednesday evening, Robert Sherman from Qatar.
6: I'm J.J. Green. President Trump said at the Oval Office today, Iran has taken too long to negotiate a deal and will pay the price. He told reporters the U.S. is going to hit Iran, quote, very hard, end quote, as this ceasefire between the countries appears to have crumbled, with an exchange of fire sparked by the downing of an Apache helicopter 2 days ago now. Both sides exchanged attacks, the U.S. hitting Iran's command and control elements, radar stations. Iran said it attacked U.S. military bases in Bahrain, Kuwait, and Jordan. Most of those missiles, we're told, were intercepted by the U.S. or its allies. The biggest concern right now is miscalculation. Neither side appears to want a full-scale war, but both are exchanging fire in a very congested air and battle space.
3: WTOP National Security Correspondent J.J. Green, Wednesday evening, where the time now is 11:35. There's an arrest now in what investigators believe was a road raid shooting that caused major backups locally on BW Parkway in Anne Arundel County near Arundel Mills Boulevard. Maryland State Police say tonight that Darius Bryant was later stopped by U.S. Park Police on D.C. 295 near East Capitol Street and taken into custody. Police spokeswoman Eleanor Russo tonight.
7: The victim, who was able to provide police with a description of the vehicle, actually drove himself to a local medical center where he was met by our troopers from the Glen Burnie Barrack. And about 8:40, after our troopers were able to get the suspect vehicle's description, police in Washington, D.C. were actually able to locate the vehicle and conduct a traffic stop.
3: Bryant is now charged tonight with attempted murder in the case. The victim has serious injuries. 11:36 on WTOP Wednesday evening. Bill Gates facing tough questions this week on Capitol Hill Wednesday, calling his past interactions with Jeffrey Epstein a grave error in judgment. In a statement to lawmakers this week, the Microsoft co-founder said he should never have met Epstein at all. Gates spent hours behind closed doors this week with House Oversight, the House.

0: Oversight Committee as part of its ongoing investigation into Epstein's network. He has denied any wrongdoing in the case and says he had no knowledge of Epstein's criminal activity at all. Gates is one of several high-profile figures drawing interest right now from the committee, like Pam Bondi and attorney Alan Dershowitz.
1: One of those was with former Attorney General Pam Bondi, who basically said that Todd Blanche was the decision maker behind a lot of the Epstein matter. So they want to speak to him in that regard. In terms of Dershowitz, he came up during an interview from a Epstein assistant who basically mentioned him during her transcribed interview. I actually just got off the phone with Mr. Dershowitz, who basically said that he's eager to testify.
0: That is ABC News correspondent Peter Aralombos on WTOP, where the time now is 11:37. Good Wednesday evening, June 10th. An update on traffic and weather in just 1 minute.
2: ABC News, I'm Dave Packer. The USS Tonight's strikes in Iran have concluded, but Iran continuing to target U.S. allies. Kuwait's military announcing that air defense systems are currently intercepting hostile aerial targets. ABC News national security and defense analyst Mick Mulroy.
3: Iran's likely to respond not just against U.S. military locations, but potentially against our Gulf allies and their energy infrastructure, which, of course, would drive the energy crisis up even further.
2: The consumer price index showing a 4.2% rise over a year ago, biggest increase in 3 years. Higher fuel costs because of the Iran war getting the blame. Price increases not just for gas, but groceries and clothing. Microsoft CEO, co-founder Bill Gates on Capitol Hill today answering questions about his relationship with convicted sex offender Jeffrey Epstein. Gates admitting to lawmakers it was a grave error in judgment, not looking to Epstein's background more fully. This is ABC News.
0: WTOP Wednesday evening at 11:38. Traffic and weather on the 8th. Good evening, Robert Workman Wednesday at the WTOP Traffic Center this hour.
4: Good evening, Dean. Southbound on the Baltimore-Washington Parkway, looks like your through lanes are open now as you head down through Riverdale, but there were two separate accidents in that 410 interchange. One was on the parkway. That one's completely gone. The other one is on the exit ramp, and they've got a heavy-duty tow truck down through there. So that ramp is at least partially blocked. Looks like they're also taking away at least one lane on 410 Riverdale Road over there near the BWD Parkway. Downtown construction, eastbound Southeast Southwest Freeway, left and center lanes blocked as you head past South Capitol Street. A little bit of congestion through there. It's a bit better now coming out of the southbound 3rd Street Tunnel, but you still might have to merge in just a smidge early. South on 395, road work from Glebe Road down almost to Duke Street. Just a single left lane open this evening. South on I-95, they're doing work as you head down through Stafford County. Before 610, all the way down to Courthouse Road, just one left lane open through there. 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I'm Robert Workman, your next traffic report in 10 minutes.
0: 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Here now, 7 News First Alert Chief Meteorologist Veronica Johnson with a look at that forecast as we roll through the morning together.
5: Expect the showers and thunderstorms to end this evening. Temperatures will be between 72 and 78 degrees. Overnight, partly cloudy, some patchy fog, 70 to 75 degrees. And then a weather alert for Thursday. Very hot conditions. Temperatures 91 to 97 degrees with a chance of strong to severe storms 4 to 9 p.m. 7 News Chief Meteorologist Veronica Johnson in the First Alert Weather Center.
0: 76 College Park, 75 in Fairfax, 78. On the National Mall, 77 outside the WTOP studio. This just into WTOP. The New York Knicks have won Game 4 of the NBA Finals. They set a record here for the biggest NBA Finals comeback, rallying from 29 points down to beat San Antonio in the end. The Spurs, 107 to 106. We'll have more in sports with Steve coming right up on WTOP. WTOP at 11:40. On WTOP, we bring you money news at 10 and 40. Let's check in now with John Wardock.
6: Home prices around the DMV hit a record in May. Bright MLS says the median home selling price was almost $700,000, according to chief economist Lisa Sturtevant.
7: The median home price in the region hit a new record high in May. Median sold price $680,000 in May. It is the highest median home price on record.
6: Overall, Bright MLS says home prices have risen 3% in the last year. On Wall Street Wednesday, stocks took a serious tumble as investors worried about Iran, inflation, and interest rates. The major stock averages would drop almost 2% each. The Dow Jones Industrial Average tumbled 953 points. The S&P lost 119. The NASDAQ dropped 509 points. The Dow would end the session under 50,000. John Werdock, WTOP News.
0: Overseas Asian stocks this 11 p.m. hour. Down across the board, this check, the Shanghai is off 26 points this morning. The Hang Seng is down 394. The Nikkei is off 940.
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10: 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The election will usher in a new era of D.C. politics.
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0: school, aspirationally fair political journalism and not feel like they have to take a bath afterwards.
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2: WTOP at 11:43 if you're just joining us tonight. The New York Knicks have won Game 4 of the NBA Finals tonight. They set a record for the biggest NBA Finals comeback, rallying from 29 points down to beat San Antonio Spurs 107-106. More with Steve coming right up in sports here on WTOP. We're heading into a stretch of summer-like heat these days. That is definitely true.
3: Oh, it's too hot, lady.
2: And like the heat with those familiar Triple H days that we're looking at now, hot, hazy, and humid, it can be depressing, literally.
4: Heat's effects on humans are often talked about in physical terms, but Dr. Lorenzo Norris says,
5: we definitely know that extreme heat can increase irritability, frustration, and anger.
4: Norris is an associate professor of psychiatry at the George Washington University School of Medical and Health Sciences, who says extreme heat can also increase anxiety and stress, disrupt your sleep, and even affect your ability to think clearly.
5: All of these things, in and of themselves, can exacerbate mental health conditions or in themselves creates mental health symptoms that are serious and significant.
4: He advises getting a medical professional to help deal with those symptoms, but says that staying cool, drinking lots of water, and getting good sleep can also be an important part of improving mood and mental health. Kate Ryan, WTOP News.
2: Taking you out west to Los Angeles tonight, the trial is now underway for the man accused of sparking the deadly Palisades fire last year. Prosecutors in the case say it was premeditated arson.
6: Attorneys in Los Angeles laid out opening statements in the federal trial of Jonathan Rinderneck, charged with destruction of property and arson for allegedly starting last year's deadly Palisades wildfire. Whether prosecutors can prove that he started a fire on January 1st that flared up a week later will be at the center of the trial. Assistant U.S. Attorney Matt O'Brien told jurors Rinderneck was a troubled young man who was angry after a recent breakup. Investigators placed him at the scene because he called 911 for help 16 times, then followed firefighters up the hill to videotape them. Defense attorney Steve Haney says there's no evidence his client started the fire. He was just there to watch the fireworks after dropping off Uber passengers and tried his best to help stop the blaze. Haney has said his client is being made a scapegoat for the L.A. Fire Department's alleged negligence. Judge Anne Huang has already ruled he can't introduce those arguments, saying it could confuse the jury. I'm Jennifer King.
2: WTOP at 11:45.
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2: Good Wednesday evening, June 10th. Thanks for taking the 11:30 ride with us. Glad you're in. I'm Dean Blaine. We're just one day away now from the biggest sporting event in the world, even bigger than the Super Bowl and the Olympics. The 48-team Men's World Cup kicks off tomorrow on Thursday with the U.S., Canada, and Mexico hosting together for the first time, actually. Argentina enters as the defending champion. U.S. opens actually play Friday night in Los Angeles. Mark that on your calendar. Against Paraguay. We get a preview now from WTOP producer Juan Herrera, who actually talked about it with Yahoo Sports contributing writer Stephen Goff.
9: There's heightened expectations with this U.S. team, in large part because they're playing at home. On paper, this is the best U.S. team, personnel-wise, they've ever produced. So opening game against Paraguay, anything less than a victory, I think would be a disappointment. Beyond that, they'd love to win the group. Finishing second would be okay as well. But it's a tricky group. There are no superpowers, but there are no pushovers either. So the U.S. could finish first. They could finish fourth. We'll see how it plays out.
10: And who are the players to watch on this team?
9: Christian Pulisic is the star player, originally from Hershey, Pennsylvania. He's played overseas for many years at Chelsea and Borussia Dortmund in Germany, and now he's at AC Milan. He is the face of the team. He's their star player. He's a creator. He's a scorer. And they need to have a good World Cup from Christian Pulisic to make a deep run.
10: Steven, you've been covering World Cups for years. The last time the U.S. hosted the Men's World Cup was 1994. How much has the sport grown in this country since then?
9: It's night and day. You know, 1994, World Cup was really an introduction to international soccer to the American audience. Now you're at a point where soccer has grown in popularity. It's very much part of the sports landscape. There are pro leagues for the men and women. There are lower divisions. The U.S. women's national team, it has a huge following and has won many World Cups and Olympics. And the men can make progress, but they're still trying to break through and make a deep run at a World Cup. They haven't been to a quarterfinal since 2002. So yeah, the atmosphere, the environment is completely different. There's a level of sophistication in the U.S. sports audience now compared to 1994. People are going to pay close attention, especially if this U.S. team does well.
10: How far could this U.S. team go in this tournament?
9: Realistically, they're hoping to make a quarterfinal. They haven't done that in a long time. There's only a handful of teams who have won the World Cup, and one of those teams is probably going to win it again. The U.S. is capable of an upset, but the chances are slim. So they're hoping for a quarterfinal. That would be great. Round of 16, which is something they've achieved several times over the years, would be okay, but I think a little disappointing. Anything less than the round of 16, I think, would be a failure.
10: And who are the big teams to watch in this tournament?
9: I think France and Spain go in as the favorites. Argentina, the defending champion as well, with Lionel Messi playing in his final World Cup. Brazil is always a threat. And then you have teams like England and Portugal, Netherlands. So I think it's going to be an open tournament. I would bet my money on France because of their sheer talent and the fact that they've been to the final and lost to Argentina last time around. So we're going to see a high caliber tournament.
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11: Beltway construction in Silver Spring. Outer loop beginning after George Avenue, continuing past Connecticut Avenue. Two right lanes are taken away. Up ahead, bumper-to-bumper traffic into the work zone. As you head past River Road, the work starts before the Clara Barton Parkway with the left and center lanes blocked. Stay all the way over to the right. But as you cross the American Legion Bridge, you're going to be shifted back over single file to the left because VDOT is working in the right and center lanes on the way down towards the Dulles Toll Road. They really should talk to each other. Interloop is okay coming up from 66 through Tyson's. Still have road work south on 395 from Glebe Road down to Duke Street. Stay to the left. And just one left lane getting by southbound on I-95 from 610 down to Courthouse Road in Stafford County. Kind of slow through there. 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I'm Robert Workman, your next traffic report in 10 minutes.
6: Showers and thunderstorms quickly coming to an end this evening. Temperatures about 72 to 78 degrees. Overnight, we're quiet, partly cloudy, some patchy fog possible, and then partly cloudy with some stronger thunderstorms on Thursday. It'll be a weather alert day looking like 4 to 9 p.m. with those storms. 91 to 97 degrees, your high temperature. I'm 7 News Chief Meteorologist Veronica Johnson in the First Alert Weather Center.
2: 76 degrees in our nation's capital.
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2: The latest reporter on the national economy offering little reassurance this week to investors as we hear from ABC's senior White House correspondent Selena Wang tonight.
19: Moody's Analytics estimates now that the typical household has paid some $510 extra in fuel expenses since this war began. Americans also paying more for food and travel. The numbers showing that airline fares jumped nearly 27%. Also big jumps in the prices of tomatoes, coffee, ground beef. And that is on top of overall grocery costs already up about 25% in the last 5 years.
2: On Capitol Hill this week, turning the page, the NFL facing pushback over how fans actually watch games. The House Oversight Committee on this issue held a hearing on broadcast access as more matchups move to streaming platforms. Become harder to find, actually. Lawmakers on this issue raising concerns this week about rising costs and the growing number of subscriptions that are needed to follow a full season. WTOP Capitol Hill correspondent Mitchell Miller, today on the Hill, Wednesday evening.
20: It was sort of kind of a venting moment for a lot of people. Lawmakers have been hearing a lot about this from their constituents, and that was made clear by House Judiciary Committee Chairman Jim Jordan, who says lawmakers were really focused on one question.
21: Does this still work for consumers? And maybe it does. We haven't reached any type of conclusion. We just know the situation. We know what our constituents and what fans are telling us.
20: And what they're telling them is, one, they are very frustrated with the fact that they often can't find their favorite games. And then a lot of times they don't know if they're going to be able to pay for all these different streaming programs to try to watch their favorite teams and to watch the NFL. Now, the NFL says they still have most of their games airing on free broadcast TV, but I don't think this is the last we've heard about this.
2: That is WTOP Capitol Hill correspondent Mitchell Miller, Wednesday evening at 11:55.
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2: And it's over to Steve Dresner.
22: And Dino, there, good evening. 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
22: I got to tell you, game four of the NBA Finals will go down as one of the greatest. The Knicks come from 29 points down, beat the Spurs 107-106. OG Anunoby with the game-winning tip-in. The Knicks win was the largest comeback victory in NBA Finals history. And after the game on ESPN and ABC, OG on the amazing comeback.
23: We're resilient, you know, we never give up, you know, it's a game of runs. They went on one early, we knew we were going to go on our own run, so we just stayed with it, kept pushing.
22: OG finished with 33 points, and Jalen Brunson put in 36 for the Knicks. Victor Wembanyama, not a bad night, led the Spurs with 24 points. New York now goes up 3-1. Game five will be Saturday night back in San Antonio. What a win for the New York Knicks. Baseball, plenty of drama out on the West Coast as the Nationals wrapped up their series against the Giants. They had the lead going into the bottom of the ninth. But the Giants come up with a walk-off grand slam. They go on to beat the Nationals 11-10. Nats are back home starting Friday weekend series against Seattle. And speaking of Seattle, American League action, Orioles end their four-game losing skid. They beat the Mariners 7-2. Steve Dresner, WTOP Sports.
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2: WTOP at 11:58. Traffic and weather on the 8th to Robert Workman in the WTOP Traffic Center.
11: Dean still got a beltway jam up because of construction. Outer loop will slow before River Road heading down towards the American Legion Bridge. As you approach the Clara Barton Parkway, you'll see the left and center lanes are blocked. You get way over to the right. But as you cross the Legion Bridge, you're going to be shifted back over to the left because VDOT's working on the right and center portions of the roadway. As you head down past the GW Parkway, that part of the work zone moving a little better with just one left lane open, but it goes all the way down to the Dulles Toll Road. Oh, had 2 separate accidents in Riverdale on the BWD Parkway, one on the parkway, one at 410 right at the parkway. Looks like both have now been cleared. The WTOP Traffic Center is presented by Window Nation. Right now, buy 4 windows, get 4 free. Visit windownation.com today. I'm Robert Workman, your next traffic report in 10 minutes.
4: Our rain and especially our thunderstorm chances ending this evening. Temperatures will be somewhere between 72 and 78 degrees. Overnight, we'll drop to 70 to 75 degrees, and there may be some patchy fog, especially in areas that did receive the rain. For Thursday and Friday, increasing confidence for strong to severe storms means we could basically see some storms producing some damaging winds, even some hail a possibility and downpours. The timeline for Thursday, 4 to 9 p.m., with high temperatures running between 91 and 97 degrees. For Friday, 92 to 98, your forecast high temperature, with a timeline on storms 3 to 9 p.m. I'm 7 News Chief Meteorologist Veronica Johnson in the First Alert Weather Center.
2: 76 degrees in our nation's capital at 11:59.
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2: Good Thursday morning, June 11th. Thanks for taking us along for the midnight hour ride. I'm Dean Lane. Coming up this morning on your Thursday, another escalation to update you on with the war in Iran this morning as the U.S. strikes more targets. Iran threatens retaliation.
5: He was shot while on the BW Parkway. How a driver's quick actions helped lead to an arrest. I'm Mike Marilla.
20: A Northern Virginia superintendent of schools on the hot seat before Congress. I'm Mitchell Miller, today on The Hill.
9: A man accused of killing 5 others in a bus crash has his first court appearance. I'm Luke Lukert.
2: On Wall Street, a down day at the closing bell. On Wednesday midweek, the Dow was off 953, the NASDAQ down 509, the S&P off 119. Asian stocks lower across the board this morning. Good morning. Welcome in. 12 midnight.
10: From ABC News, I'm Dave Packer. The U.S. and Iran training strikes for the second day in a row. The Pentagon says multiple targets were hit, including Iranian air defenses and communication systems. And Iran firing back, again taking aim at U.S. allies in the region. American forces intercepting missiles bound for Jordan. Overnight, President Trump issuing basically using an expletive and threatening to bomb the blank out of Iran if Iran doesn't sign an agreement ahead of the strikes.
18: President Trump renewing his threat to target Iran's power plants and bridges, warning Iran will pay the price for taking too long to negotiate a peace deal.
27: They keep tapping us along. They keep playing us for suckers.
18: A top Iranian official threatening to expand the war, saying of the U.S., we are not afraid of fighting losers.
10: Iranian state run media reporting strikes and explosions near bases and ports in western Iran and claiming that the Strait of Hormuz is now completely closed, something U.S. CENTCOM denies. Inflation making a comeback as the Iran war pushes oil and gas prices higher, the consumer price index surging 4.2% over the last year.
19: Moody's Analytics estimates now that the typical household has paid some $510 extra in fuel expenses since this war began. Americans also paying more for food and travel. The numbers showing that airline fares jumped nearly 27%. Also big jumps in the prices of tomatoes, coffee, ground beef. And that is on top of overall grocery costs already up about 25% in the last 5 years.
10: ABC's Selena Wang, billionaire Bill Gates voluntarily appearing before Congress Wednesday, a closed-door hearing over his relationship with Jeffrey Epstein. Gates called it a, quote, mistake. Congressman Robert Garcia heard the testimony.
0: I think that, obviously, I think we would agree was a horrific judgment call. Mr. Gates also was very clear that he was never introduced to women or girls or anyone underage by Mr. Epstein.
10: You're listening to ABC News.
2: 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Good Thursday morning. It is June 11th, 2026. Partly cloudy, patchy fog by daybreak, 68 to 75. The daybreak low, according to Veronica. Later today, partly cloudy, hot, 92 to 97. We're at 76 in Washington right now. Good morning to you. I'm Dean Lane. We begin the ride this half hour following locally an apparent case of road rage that began in Maryland and ended with a suspect under arrest in D.C. this week. Maryland State Police say shots were fired near Arundel Mills Mall on Wednesday morning. The investigation here stretched across state lines before the suspect was actually taken into custody this week in the district. WTOP's Mike Murillo with more.
5: While it remains unclear what led up to it, just before 7:30, Maryland State Police say they got a call from a man who had driven himself to a medical facility after he was shot on the BW Parkway in the Jessup area near the exit to Arundel Mills Boulevard. The man who was seriously hurt and his passenger who was not hurt were able to provide information that helped lead police to the accused shooter's car further down the parkway where it becomes DC 295 near East Capitol Street.
6: We do have Darius Bryant, a 21-year-old of Prince George's County, charged with attempted murder and detained by police in Washington.
5: Elena Russo with Maryland State Police says it was the information from the man who was shot and his passenger that led to the quick arrest.
6: So that was what really helped us find the driver of this vehicle.
5: Anyone who may have seen what happened is being asked to call Maryland State Police. Mike Murillo, WTOP News.
2: WTOP at 12:04 on your Thursday morning. A suspect is under arrest this morning locally in connection with a different road rage shooting. This one on the Baltimore-Washington Parkway that happened last month. U.S. Park Police said this morning the victim was driving northbound at the time near Landover Road in Chevrolet when the victim's vehicle was struck by fire. The suspect is charged tonight with first-degree assault in the case. We continue our coverage now of that deadly crash along I-95 in Stafford County that left five people dead and dozens more injured in the last couple of weeks. The bus driver, accused of causing the wreck itself, made his first appearance in court, and WTOP's Luke Lukard was there in the courtroom.
9: Jing Dong was pushed into a courtroom in a wheelchair and khaki jail jumpsuit. He had a brace on one leg. His attorney says he is in immense pain from multiple surgeries.
7: He's still got some residual concussion and things going on up there.
9: He first appeared in district court for several charges, and a preliminary hearing was set for August 28th. Less than half an hour later, he appeared in circuit court, where an arraignment date was set for June 22nd. Commonwealth's attorneys told reporters that they expect all charges to eventually be merged into the circuit court, especially if the case goes to trial. Dong's defense attorney, Thad Furlong, about his client.
7: He's expressed how sorry he is about this incident many times to us. And it's a genuine remorse. I mean, he wished it had never happened.
9: In Stafford County, Luke Lukert, WTOP News.
2: WTOP at 12:05. The superintendent locally of Loudoun County Public Schools facing tough questions on Capitol Hill this week on Wednesday over the district's apparent response to an incident involving a transgender student accused of recording others in a school bathroom. WTOP Capitol Hill correspondent Mitchell Miller, Thursday morning, today on the Hill.
20: Florida Congressman Randy Fine, during a House hearing, pushed Superintendent Aaron Spence for answers related to an incident last year at Stonebridge High School.
12: Why did the girl pretending to be a boy who filmed boys in their restroom, why was there no discipline for that student?
13: What you've stated is factually inaccurate.
20: Fine and other Republicans were critical of Spence and other school officials who testified, arguing that their policies defy common sense.
12: Our parents and our students don't have to put up with the garbage that they do in your school district.
20: Spence defends the school system's policies.
13: We have very clear policies that would prevent filming students in our bathrooms.
20: On Capitol Hill, Mitchell Miller, WTOP News.
2: Meantime, Montgomery County Public Schools Superintendent Thomas Taylor says this morning the district will have to be creative as it moves forward with significant budget cuts. The school board recently approved a $3.7 billion spending plan, eliminating more than 400 jobs. About 255 existing jobs will be cut, along with nearly 160 new positions that will no longer be filled. Taylor tells Bethesda Today this week that some gaps are inevitable now and that the district will look to community partners to help fulfill them. WTOP at 1207.
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2: Good Wednesday morning, June 10th. Thanks for taking us along. 12:08 the time on WTOP this Thursday morning, that actually. Traffic and weather on the 8th to Robert Workman in the WTOP Traffic Center.
11: Good morning, Dean. Outer loop of the Beltway going through Silver Spring. Looks like the state highway crews that had been working before and after Connecticut Avenue have wrapped up, so that's good. Up ahead, that's bad. Still slow from River Road down into the work zone that starts before the American Legion Bridge near the Clara Barton Parkway. Left and center lanes are blocked. Get way over to the right. But as you cross the river, the VDOT crews pick up, and they're working on the right and center lane. So you got to shift back over to the left. It's still just one lane getting by through there. Really, really slow on the Maryland side getting to the bridge. Not quite as bad over on the Virginia side, although that work zone does go all the way down to the Dulles Toll Road. Beltway between Tyson's and Springfield looks okay. There's road work southbound on 395 from Glebe Road, pretty much all the way down to Duke Street. You're only getting by single file to the left there. Selling your car? 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I'm Robert Workman, your next traffic report in 10 minutes.
2: On this Thursday morning, June 11th, time to check that weather situation with Veronica as we get ever so close to the weekend now.
22: A relatively quiet morning with partly cloudy skies, and there's a chance for some patchy fog, even a chance that we could see a few stray showers around the Maryland-Pennsylvania line. Otherwise, the story today, the heat and the fact that we could have a few severe thunderstorms. Temperatures today between 91 and 97 degrees, but feeling like we're just over 100 degrees with a higher humidity. Your storm chances between 4 and 9 p.m. That's when storms could produce some frequent lightning, downpours, and damaging winds. I'm 7 News Chief Meteorologist Veronica Johnson in the First Alert Weather Center.
2: 74 Manassas, 78 Metro Center, 77 Midnight Hour, Frederick, Thursday morning. June 11th, we are at 76 degrees outside the WTOP studios, where the time now on WTOP is 12:10.
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23: Stocks suffered a major setback Wednesday, with the big three stock averages all surrendering almost 2% each. Concerns about Iran, inflation, and rising interest rates drove stocks deep into the red. If you have money in the market, maybe in a 401k or IRA, how should you deal with news of the sell-off? Michael Farr at Farcrest Capital says everyday investors should take things in stride.
24: This is part of being a long-term investor. It does happen. You have to watch interest rates. There is always a fair amount of danger in the markets.
23: At the closing bell on Wednesday, the Dow Jones Industrial Average tumbled 953 points. The S&P 500 lost 119. The NASDAQ dropped 509 points. The Dow would end the session under 50,000. John Werdock, WTOP News.
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2: Good Thursday morning, June 10th. Welcome in. Glad you're with us. If you're just joining us, partly cloudy, some patchy fog developing by daybreak, 68 to 75, the daybreak low, according to Veronica. And then later today, it'll start out partly cloudy, hot. Storms may be possible. The high, 92 to 97. We're at 76 in our nation's capital. Good morning to you. I'm Dean Lane. We thank you for taking us along for the ride. It's 1212 on WTOP. Welcome.
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2: To the world of sports we turn on this Thursday morning. We are just hours away from the biggest sporting event in the world, bigger than the Super Bowl, even bigger than the Olympics. We're talking about the 48-team Men's World Cup soccer tournament kicking off today, this Thursday, with the U.S., Canada, and Mexico as the host countries. Argentina is the defending champion here. U.S. begins play Friday night in Los Angeles against Paraguay. Dave Johnson, WTOP Sports Director Emeritus with the voice of DC United, joining Ann and Sean earlier to discuss just how big a deal it is that the U.S. is one of the host countries this year.
1: It is the biggest party on the planet, and it brings people together. I think of an anthropologist. You didn't expect me to quote an anthropologist, but I will. He says soccer creates a community even for those who lack one. And I still remember when we hosted the 94 World Cup, walking out of RFK Stadium after Norway upset Mexico, and a Norwegian fan with a Viking hat was consoling a Mexican fan with a sombrero. There's no other sport that would bring those two together, and that's what the power of the World Cup can do. But it's a big party, and it's going to be a long party, the biggest ever World Cup with 48 teams.
3: Let's look at the U.S. men's team. It seems like there are some expectations of perhaps a deep run since we're playing on home turf here. What should we know about the American team and its chances this year?
1: Well, you know what? I'm more encouraged based on they had a 2-1 loss to Germany, but that's not an embarrassment. And again, people talking about buzz. They had 68,000 sold out at Soldier Field in Chicago. It's a tournament. Think March Madness. It's about how you're playing now. Not if you ask me what do you think of the U.S. chances back in February, I'd be nervous. Well, I'm still nervous, but the way I look at how they're playing the last couple of friendlies against Senegal and Germany, quality teams, I also believe that, and he realizes this, Captain America, he's not the team captain, but he is the best player on the team, Christian Pulisic, he realizes this is the moment. He has done so well in Europe with AC Milan. This is an American kid, and it's a great story. He's from central Pennsylvania, just 2 hours from Washington, D.C. So he's homegrown, homebred. He's having success on the world stage. I called his father's professional indoor soccer games once upon a time back when dinosaurs roamed the earth. So he has seen the struggles that his father went through when soccer was not so popular in this country. An economist survey just listed soccer as the third most popular behind American football and basketball. And you know what? I just spoke to a class at Georgetown and took an informal poll, and I think the economists might be onto something. So I think it just all adds to the summer we're about to have. We're going to have a lot of parties. We've already had it started. Dutch fans have taken over Kansas City. Again, it's just if you have a chance at all to kiss this World Cup and be in any city where these games are going on, do so, because it's a special event in and out of the stadium.
4: Hey, Dave, who are the favorites going into the tournament?
1: Wow. Well, that was another thing with the class at Georgetown today. We figured out 30 teams have a chance to win. So you mentioned Argentina. And I also think, you know, the fact, as you pointed out, there's going to be a wild card that comes out of this. You know, is an African team eventually, or I should say finally, going to really break through? And maybe because it's a different environment, European teams don't have historic success on American soil or on away from European soil, on South American soil. So, you know, you've got your France, you've got your Spain, your big, you know, names are always going to be there. There's an old joke in soccer, and then Germany wins 2-0. So they always seem to know how to win a tournament. But the beauty of it is a tournament. I think about the United States. The best ever finish for the United States was 2002. Controversial. They almost made it to the semifinals, made it to the quarterfinals. Before that tournament, they were the worst team in the previous World Cup. So this is why we watch. There's not going to be any easy matches anymore, including the United States group, Paraguay, Turkey, Australia. Yes, we're on home soil. Yes, I think we're going to get out of the group, but I'm not going to relax.
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11: Virginia Roadworks southbound on 395. Starting near Glebe Road, the right and center lanes are blocked overnight. Just one left lane open as you head down past Seminary Road towards Duke Street. Up ahead, you're okay across the Beltway onto 95 south from Springfield down towards Dale City. If you're continuing past there, you're going to see brake lights in the work zone south of Quantico. As you go down into Stafford County from before 610 down towards Courthouse Road, it's just a single left lane open through there. Northbound, your lanes are open up to the Beltway. Still have some road work downtown, eastbound, south. Southwest Freeway as you head past South Capitol Street. Stay to the right to get by there as you head past the 3rd Street Tunnel. 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Ultra INC, powering decision. I'm Robert Workman, your next traffic report in 10 minutes.
22: Oppressive heat now for the next 2 days. In fact, flirting with record high temperatures on this Thursday and could set new records on the heat for Friday. Temperatures this morning between 70 and 75 degrees, rising to about 91 to 97 degrees for Thursday, and then 92 to 98 degrees on Friday. On this Thursday, could get some thunderstorms with damaging winds, frequent lightning, and downpours between 4 and 9 p.m. I'm 7 News Chief Meteorologist Veronica Johnson in the First Alert Weather Center.
2: We're at 74 degrees, Upper Marlboro, 74 Woodbridge, 78 in our nation's capital, 76 outside the WTOP studio.
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6: 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I'm Kate Ryan.
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2: 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Welcome in. 1221 on WTOP. 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
8: News happens here.
2: Plenty of people are familiar with what is called the winter blues, but studies show extreme heat can actually also take a toll on your mental health.
6: Dr. Lorenzo Norris, Associate Professor of Psychiatry and Behavioral Health at the George Washington University School of Medicine and Health Sciences, says there are studies showing that emergency department visits for mental health symptoms spike during heat waves.
9: People underestimate it, and I do think it can catch some by surprise.
6: Norris says heat can exacerbate irritability, frustration, anger, and even anxiety.
9: Heat can also cause a disruption in our sleep. That, for me, is massive because sleep disruption can pretty much affect everything.
6: Along with paying attention to those symptoms, Norris says it's important to, well, keep your cool as best you can.
9: Shelter, air condition, fans. All right, simple stuff. Hydration, hydration, hydration, and then protect your sleep.
6: Kate Ryan, WTOP News.
2: These days, inflation is climbing above 4% for the first time, actually, in years.
10: The Labor Department says rising gas prices pushed inflation to its highest level in 3 years. Consumer prices rose 4.2%, the third straight monthly increase. President Trump's reaction?
12: I love the inflation. You know why? Because as soon as this war is over, you know, I can say it now, something you didn't know. Do you know we've been taking out millions of barrels of oil? Nobody knows it. You know who doesn't know about it? Iran until right now.
10: The president feels gas prices will drop once the Iran war ends. But when that happens is unclear. Senate Minority Leader Chuck Schumer says just about everything is more expensive.
13: Donald Trump promised to lower costs on day one. But nearly 17 months since taking office, he and his MAGA majorities in Congress haven't lifted a finger to lower American costs.
10: Prices have now risen faster than wages for several months. Ed Donahue, Washington.
2: Meantime, word that new research is suggesting as well, full-time remote work may take a toll on mental health. Even a survey showed this morning, many people are willing to accept lower pay in exchange for that flexibility more important to them. CBS News Money Watch reporter Megan Cirillo.
18: The data looked at groups of workers that had the ability to do their jobs from anywhere versus those that were required to go to an office or a work site. And what it found is that there was a substantial rise among those workers doing their jobs remotely in the chances of them not interacting with a single other person throughout the course of the day, not even a hello to a neighbor or an interaction with a barista. And that kind of isolation leads to negative mental health outcomes. That same group of workers also reported more visits to mental health care providers, greater uptake in psych meds. And that wasn't just because they had more time to visit doctors, because there was no tandem rise in other kinds of doctors' visits. And so it's worth weighing those immediate, very visible inconveniences of commuting against these less visible and potentially damaging longer-term costs of the isolation that can sometimes accompany remote work.
2: In other news, two court clerks in northern Utah are facing federal charges this morning, apparently accused of helping undocumented immigrants, avoid ICE agents at the courthouse.
19: The four-count indictment charges the municipal court clerks with obstruction and conspiring to transport and harbor illegal aliens. Federal prosecutors say when they learned that immigration enforcement officers were at their Logan, Utah courthouse, clerks Jennifer Joma and Lauren Morrow looked up the names on that day's docket to determine who might be an ICE target. Prosecutors say one person ICE had hoped to arrest was let out a back door of the courthouse by the two clerks, while others said to be in the country illegally were also let out of the building without ICE noticing.
2: On WTOP, ABC News national correspondent Stephen Portnoy. 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
25: We'll start with basketball. Game 4 of the NBA Finals, nothing less than spectacular. Knicks come from 29 points down. They beat the Spurs 107-106. OG Anunoby with the game-winning tip-in for New York. The Knicks win was the largest comeback in NBA Finals history. After the game on ESPN and ABC, OG on the amazing turnaround.
27: We're resilient, you know, we never give up, you know, it's a game of runs. They went on one early. We knew we were going to go on a whole run, so we just stayed with it, kept pushing.
25: With the win, the Knicks go up 3-1. It'll be Game 5 Saturday night back in San Antonio. Over to baseball, where the Nationals wrapped up their series against the Giants. They actually led 10-7 going into the bottom of the ninth inning over San Francisco. But Giants DH and Vienna, Virginia native Bryce Eldridge came up with a walk-off grand slam home run, helping San Francisco down the Nats 11-10. After the game, Nats manager Blake Butera on a very tough loss.
0: It hurts when you have a lead like that going into the eighth and to lose the game the way we did. It definitely hurts. And these guys are hurting right now. And I told them, this one should sting. This will probably be our worst loss of the year.
25: Nats take 2-3 from the Giants. They're now 35-34 and will return home on Friday to host Seattle. American League action. Orioles end their 4-game losing skid. They down the Mariners 7-2. Steve Dresner, WTOP Sports.
2: All righty. Thanks, Steve, as always. Coming up next half hour on WTOP in the midnight hour for you.
3: The debate over public safety and the race for D.C. delegate. I'm Mike Marilla.
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2: Traffic and weather on WTOP.
11: Inner loop of the Beltway moves well from Springfield through Tysons and across the American Legion Bridge. Outer loop, there are delays beginning south of River Road. Construction blocking the left and center lanes as you approach the Clara Barton Parkway headed towards the American Legion Bridge. Then on the bridge, they shift you over to the far left to get by. And VDOT crews are blocking the right and center lanes from the George Washington Parkway all the way down to the Dulles Toll Route. On the Beltway through Silver Spring, lanes open in both directions. Looking good on the BWD Parkway and I-95 coming down from 198 and Laurel towards the Beltway and inside the Beltway on the Parkway and Route 50 towards New York Avenue and Kenilworth Avenue Northeast. 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I'm Robert Workman, your next traffic report in 10 minutes.
2: Over to Veronica with a check of that forecast as we get ever so close to the weekend.
22: Partly cloudy skies this morning, and there may be a few showers up across northern Maryland. Otherwise, your wet weather will wait for the afternoon hours and evening on this Thursday. 70 to 75 degrees this morning, 91 to 97 degrees, a range of temperatures for the afternoon, and some pretty oppressive heat with the humidity. Temperatures will be close to record-breaking for today, and then we could set new records on the heat for Friday, 92 to 98 degrees. I'm 7 News Chief Meteorologist Veronica Johnson in the First Alert Weather Center.
2: 74 Hyattsville and in Herndon, 78 this check, Foggy Bottom. We're at 76 holding outside the WTOP studios. 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
1: The third time actually this week alone that both sides have exchanged fire, testing a fragile two-month ceasefire and said to still be in place. President Donald Trump, for his part, is urging Tehran this week to accept a deal to end this conflict altogether, saying negotiations have stalled.
2: We'll see what happens with the deal. We're really close to a deal, but they keep tapping us along. They keep playing us for suckers.
1: This morning, CBS News senior national security correspondent Charlie Daggett describes on this Thursday morning the incident that prompted this latest round of retaliations, the downing on Monday of a U.S. military helicopter in Oman.
3: U.S. Navy officials say an unmanned Navy Corsair drone raced to the rescue of the stricken Apache helicopter crew before the Iranians could reach them, in a first for the U.S. military. The soldiers were transported from hostile waters to a safer place before being hoisted up by helicopter. In another first, we've learned the helicopter was downed by an Iranian exploding drone, an unprecedented strike on an advanced U.S. aircraft. In retaliation, U.S. officials tell CBS News that U.S. Navy and Air Force fighter jets launched widespread airstrikes against Iranian targets along the Strait of Hormuz, including air defenses, ground control stations, and surveillance radar sites. U.S. Central Command sent out a statement that its forces completed self-defense strikes, suggesting the proportional U.S. military response is over, at least for now. Iran, in turn, launched its own retaliatory strikes, sending a salvo of ballistic missiles towards U.S. facilities across the region. Jordan alone reported shooting down five missiles aimed at an airbase hosting American forces. Tehran's Foreign Minister Abbas Araghchi warning on social media, quote, despite its defeats on the battlefield, the U.S. opted to test our determination. Leave our region if you want to be safe.
1: Now over to WTOP's national security correspondent.
4: I'm J.J. Green. The big problem right now is the fact that you have negotiations underway, but at the same time you're shooting at each other. And this is the problem for many of the military advisors and military experts and for intelligence and diplomats as well, that you have both of these going on all at the same time. And again, the big concern is miscalculation. What happens if there is a misunderstanding about some weapon that's flying around and the other side decides to do something? This is the problem that we have had from almost the very beginning, at least since the U.S. decided to start talking about the ceasefire, is that it has been accompanied by either weapons, fire, attacks, or the threat to do so. So this is where we stand right now, and it's not clear where we're going to go from here.
1: WTOP National Security Correspondent J.J. Green, Thursday morning, where the time now is 12:35. President Trump has signed a funding bill this week for Homeland Security's immigration enforcement agencies, ending a month-long standoff now on the issue. The president says this morning the measure will fully fund agencies like ICE and Customs and Border Protection through the end of his term. The House passed the $70 billion package in a narrow vote in the end. 214 to 212 is where it landed after the Senate approved it following a marathon round of votes last week. ABC News correspondent Jay O'Brien brings us up to date.
5: This $70 billion package ultimately getting over the goal line in the House despite some last-minute drama, but it was constructed by Republicans because ICE and Customs and Border Protection were left out of that bipartisan deal to fund the rest of the Department of Homeland Security. And so Republicans created this package to fund those agencies. Originally in this was $1 billion for security in and around President Trump's new White House ballroom. That money was stripped out, also not included here, despite bipartisan attempts from both Democratic and Republican senators, was any amendment that would prohibit this so-called anti-weaponization fund that the Justice Department has essentially walked back on. But President Trump has still said he's interested in this would be a fund that would pay those who allege that they were targeted by the Justice Department, including potentially January 6 Capitol rioters. All of that to say, this package of legislation finally getting over the goal line, despite some last-minute drama, but it doesn't mean that the drama is done here on Capitol Hill. A critical foreign intelligence surveillance tool, FISA Section 702, is set to expire on Friday. It needs to be

0: reauthorized, and there are Democrats and even some Republicans standing in the way of that now over objections to the qualifications of Bill Pulte, who's been tapped by President Trump to serve as the acting director of national intelligence.
1: ABC News correspondent Jay O'Brien, Thursday morning on WTOP, 1237, traffic and weather, an update a minute away.
2: ABC News, I'm Dave Packer. The U.S. and Iran trading strikes for the second day in a row. The Pentagon says multiple targets were hit, including Iranian air defenses and communication systems, and Iran firing back, again taking aim at U.S. allies in the region. American forces intercepting missiles bound for Jordan.
3: President Trump renewing his threat to target Iran's power plants and bridges, warning Iran will pay the price for taking too long to negotiate a peace deal.
4: They keep tapping us along. They keep playing us for suckers.
3: A top Iranian official threatening to expand the war, saying of the U.S., we are not afraid of fighting losers.
2: ABC's Martha Raddatz. Inflation making a comeback as the Iran war pushes oil and gas prices higher. The consumer price index surging 4.2% over the last year. Billionaire Bill Gates voluntarily appearing before Congress Wednesday for a closed-door hearing over his relationship with Jeffrey Epstein. Gates has called it, quote, a mistake. This is ABC News.
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1: Thursday morning, June 11th, 12:38. Traffic and weather on the 8th. And good Thursday morning to Robert Workman in the WTOP Traffic Center.
8: Good morning, Dean. Authorities on the scene of the crash now. Southbound on Route 5 Branch Avenue, right at the Beltway. Originally, they thought it might have been on the Beltway. Turns out it's right at the exit ramp for the outer loop of the Beltway on the southbound side of Route 5. That ramp, at least temporarily blocked, your through lanes are open, and the emergency response that had been on the northbound side has cleared away, and your lanes are open on the Beltway as you head through Marlow Heights and Oxon Hill. Other end of the Beltway at the American Legion Bridge, different story, outer loop construction before the Clara Barton Parkway down to the American Legion Bridge. Left and center lanes are blocked. Get way over to the right, very slow coming down from River Road. Then as you cross the river, they shift you back over to the left because VDOT's working on the right and center portions of the roadway all the way down to the Dulles Toll Road. Just one lane open, but it's a zigzag as you head down towards Tyson's. I'm Robert Workman, your next traffic report in 10 minutes.
1: 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Here now, 7 News First Alert Chief Meteorologist Veronica Johnson with a look at that forecast as we roll into this Thursday morning together here at WTOP.
9: Expect hot conditions, humid conditions, and a daily thunderstorm threat for both this Thursday and even Friday. Storms could be on the strong to even severe side with some isolated severe thunderstorm warnings in the forecast for this Thursday afternoon and evening. And then Friday could see more numerous ones issued as the cold front moves through. Temperatures today, 70 to 75 degrees this morning and about 91 to 97 for the afternoon. I'm 7 News Chief Meteorologist Veronica Johnson in the First Alert Weather Center.
1: Right now, we are looking at 74 degrees Gaithersburg, 75 Arlington, 75 Lanham, 76 in Holding, outside the WTOP studios, where the time now is 12:40. And of course, on WTOP, we bring you money news at 10 and 40. Here's John.
10: Cava is going on a serious hiring spree. The D.C.-based restaurant chain is looking to hire more than 2,500 new employees as it has major expansion plans around the country. Nation's Restaurant News reports Cava is looking to open 75 new restaurants this year. An ugly session for stocks on Wednesday as investors had to deal with fresh concerns about Iran, inflation, and interest rates. The major stock averages losing almost 2% each. Longtime market maven Michael Farr at Farcrest Capital has this advice for everyday investors.
11: Think about your long-term plan. Know that markets pull back. This is normal. We haven't seen a lot of downside volatility. We've become very accustomed to upside volatility and very enamored of it.
10: The Dow tumbled 953 points. The S&P lost 119. The NASDAQ dropped 509 points. John Wardock, WTOP News.
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15: WTOP. News happens here.
1: The son of filmmaker Rob Reiner, accused of killing his parents, as you know, is now seeking access this week to a family trust to fund his legal defense. Nick Reiner's attorneys say he has been denied money from a trust set up by his parents and are asking Out West, the Los Angeles court, to release those funds now. ABC News correspondent Lara Spencer this morning.
16: A new court petition filed in Los Angeles by Nick Reiner's legal representation, spelling out the case for why the 32-year-old should receive money from a trust fund his parents, Rob and Michelle, set up for him when he was a baby. His lawyers writing, Nick loved his parents and he is devastated by their deaths. Reiner's attorney stating part of the trust, believed to be worth at least $1.5 million, was supposed to be distributed to Nick outright when he turned 30. When he turned 35, he would receive the rest of the funds. Nick turned 30 more than 2 years before the murders, but the trust did not release the funds as scheduled, citing Nick's inability at that stage to manage a trust. But his lawyers arguing that they believe that Reiner, who has pled not guilty to murdering his parents, needs that money now so that he can buy basic support items while incarcerated. The petition also states Reiner needs the money to rehire his former high-profile attorney, Alan Jackson, who quit the case abruptly this past January.
17: We feel that we have no choice at this juncture but to withdraw as counsel and ask to be relieved.
16: In a new declaration released as part of the petition, Jackson states he was hired by the family in the early morning hours immediately following the murders on December 15th.
18: And attorney Alan Jackson also maintains he is willing to return as Nick's counsel if he can be assured he will be paid. This filing also argues that Nick is not trying to obtain funds from the much larger Reiner Family Trust.
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19: Here's a news flash for you. News happens here in a hurry.
15: And it's all over the map. So that's where WTOP reporters are. Beltsville to Burke.
19: Got it covered.
15: Georgetown to Gaithersburg.
19: Yep, there too.
15: 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News happens here.
1: Good Thursday morning. It's June 11th. Thanks for taking the ride with us this midnight hour. Glad you're in. I'm Dean Lane. Welcome. 12:45 the time now on WTOP this morning.
15: WTOP.
19: News happens here.
1: Allegations of financial mismanagement and misplaced priorities are being traded locally between Prince George's County leaders and the Maryland National Capital Park and Planning Commission. The tension apparently stems from the county's decision to shift roughly $40 million in commission funds as part of the newly approved budget. The commission is now suing on that issue. WTOP's John Doman joins Sean and Ann to discuss all of this, starting with what the Maryland National Capital Park and Planning Commission actually does.
20: For Montgomery County and Prince George's County, they handle a lot of the parks and recs aspects that you guys have talked about, that we've talked about here, but they do it sort of for each county. And so Prince George's County has their division within that agency. They're the ones that handle the everyday programming aimed at kids, seniors, adults who live in the county.
21: And what is all this money being fought over?
20: All right, so this is part of the property taxes that residents in the county pay. It's directed directly to this agency. It's not an insignificant amount of the property taxes that residents pay either. And it keeps up a fight that made its way to Annapolis a couple of months ago as well. Because now you remember when the state told the county council stop raiding park and planning funds for other projects outside of the normal budget cycle? Well, so this time the council transferred all that money during the normal budget cycle, and no one disagrees that it's a lot more money than the council's ever transferred in the past. But the leaders of the council have a lot of frustration with how Parks and Plannings have spent their money over the years. And now the council is trying to take a lot more say into those matters.
0: And now Parks and Planning is actually suing Prince George's County.
20: They say under the state law that that agency has the final say over this money. That, yes, the council has to approve the budget, but it's the agency that has the control over the funding, has the final say over where the money that's collected under its revenue streams go. Now, I just mentioned that law that was just passed 2 months ago, right? Well, the council says that's its authority to do what it's done here over the last couple of weeks.
21: And what's the county's response here?
20: Well, so I just mentioned that part about the recently passed state law and all the authority it says it has. But it's also pointing out past precedent that a lot of these transfers have been happening for a long time, and that the commission has never had a problem with this before. And now the motivation for these transfers has to do with commission leadership and their spending priorities over the years. Their critics at the county government building in Largo, they're pointing out things like the massive headquarters building in Largo, giant pay raises for commission leaders, while the agency then turns around and kicks Boys and Girls Clubs out of the county parks over a $3,500 light bill. Now, it's the law that's going to be decided here, not what might be considered morally right and wrong, but that sort of gives an idea as to why the county is getting so active within that agency's budget in ways that it hasn't before.
0: John, just real quick, did you get a sense from either side that this can be resolved outside of court?
20: Well, that's what County Executive Aisha Braveboy is hoping to do. She came out and gave a statement today saying that she's going to try to bring everybody together to make that happen. I will say that the leadership of the county council, they are really dug in on sort of the moral justification for why they're doing what they're doing. They have big problems with what commission leaders are doing with the money. And it'll be up to, I guess, commission leadership to sort of meet them closer than they have in the past.
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8: Virginia Road works southbound on 395. Starting near Glebe Road, the right and center lanes are blocked, so just one left lane is open, and that extends all the way down past Seminary Road. I think there might have been a fender bender in the backup as you head down through Shirlington, but it's not blocking any additional lanes. You've got the one lane maintained through there. South on I-95, you're okay from Springfield down to Dale City. They are doing work as you head down into Stafford County. Right and center lanes blocked southbound on 95 from 610 down to Courthouse Road. Northbound, your lanes are open up to the Beltway. Accident cleanup in Prince George's County, southbound on Route 5 Branch Avenue, right at 495. Follow police direction. I'm Robert Workman. Your next traffic report in 10 minutes.
1: Let's check that forecast now with Veronica this morning on WTOP.
9: Expect partly cloudy skies early on this Thursday morning. Otherwise, a chance for some patchy fog. And by afternoon, 4 or 5 o'clock and up until 9 p.m., there could be some isolated strong to severe thunderstorms, all in the heat as temperatures rise to about 91 to 97. Degrees. I'm 7 News Chief Meteorologist Veronica Johnson in the First Alert Weather Center.
1: 74 degrees in our nation's capital, with traffic and weather brought to you this midnight hour by, this time around, by Mervis Diamond.
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1: Good Thursday morning, June 11th. Welcome in for the ride. Glad you're with us. 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
19: News happens here.
1: A man is in the hospital locally after a shooting this week in Glenmont. Montgomery County police say this morning it happened apparently on Wednesday on Glenmont Circle. near Georgia Avenue. Now, officers found one man at the time there who had been shot. He was taken to the hospital and is expected to be okay. The good news of the story, no word on suspects yet. The White House Correspondents Association put out an email stating that the White House Press Corps will not be allowed on the White House grounds during the Freedom 250 mixed martial arts fights this Sunday on the South Lawn.
2: The UFC is handling press credentials for the event instead of the White House. Only the official press pool will be allowed on White House grounds unless other reporters get approved by the UFC. A White House spokeswoman says the press pool has been expanded to 35 members to cover the event.
1: News Nation's Marty Hughes reporting this morning, Thursday, the June 14th event in honor of President Donald Trump's 80th birthday that day, as well as America's 250th, which is right around the corner. Now, the event faces a lawsuit, we understand, claiming it violates National Park Service regulations prohibiting sporting events on federal grounds. Stay tuned. Actor Tyler Mane, best known for playing Sabretooth in X-Men and Michael Myers in Halloween, says this morning he has been diagnosed with breast cancer. He shared the news this week in a post on Instagram.
3: I have some bad news. I start chemo today. One in 750 men will be diagnosed with breast cancer in their lifetime, and I'm one of them.
1: Mane says breast cancer in men is rarely discussed, which can lead to a diagnosis at later stages. He credits his wife with helping catch it early, saying she urged him to have a lump checked out and removed. That's how this all started. A World Cup controversy is unfolding before the tournament begins. A Somali referee, selected to work with the games, has been denied entry, apparently into the United States, and sent back home. Omar Artan was actually expected to become the first official from Somalia to referee at soccer's biggest event. Instead, he was turned away at the border. CBS News immigration correspondent Emilio Montoya Galvez with more.
6: This is a highly unusual situation. The Trump administration is now saying that Mr. Artan poses a national security threat to the country. According to Customs and Border Protection, he was denied entry in Miami over the weekend after the agency encountered what it called vetting concerns. And today, a Trump administration official is claiming that what CBP found was, quote, derogatory information that included, according to the agency, association with suspected members of terror organizations. Now, it's important to underscore that the administration has not offered any evidence of that alleged association or clarified the extent and nature of those links to alleged terror groups. And it's also important to note that Mr. Artan, who has since returned to Somalia, has said publicly that he had all the required paperwork and his visa to enter the country legally, but now FIFA has confirmed that he will not be able to participate in the tournament, which of course is being hosted by the U.S. alongside Canada and Mexico. Importantly, it's important to note that he was one of only 52 referees selected by FIFA after that organization said it vetted and comprehensively screened applicants to participate as referees in that tournament for 3 years.
1: On WCLP this early Thursday morning for you, the CBS News immigration correspondent, Camilio Montoya Galvez. 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
7: We'll start with Game 4 of the NBA Finals, and it was certainly one for the record books. The Knicks came from 29 points down. They beat the Spurs 107-106. OG Anunoby for the Knicks with a game-winning tip-in. The Knicks' win was the largest comeback victory in NBA Finals history. Game 5 will be Saturday night back in San Antonio. New York now leads this best-of-seven series 3-1. Over to baseball, and the Nationals wrapped up their series against the Giants. At one point, they led 9-1 after after six innings, but in the bottom of the ninth inning with the Nationals leading 10-7, Giants DH and Vienna, Virginia native Bryce Eldridge came to bat, and he clubbed out a walk-off grand slam home run, leading San Francisco over the Nationals 11-10. Nats do take 2-3 from the Giants. They'll return home on Friday to host Seattle. American League action, Orioles ended their four-game losing skid as they down the Mariners 7-2. Steve Dresner, WTOP Sport.
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1: WTOP at 12:58 on your Thursday morning. Traffic and weather on the 8th. First to Robert Workman in the WTOP Traffic Center this morning.
8: Roadwork continues, outer loop of the Beltway before the American Legion Bridge on the Maryland side. The left and center lanes blocked as you head past the Clara Barton Parkway. Stay to the far right. And then on the bridge, they shift you over to the left single file to continue through the Virginia part of the work zone. That goes from the GW Parkway down to the Dulles Toll Road. It's a thing. Follow direction. You'll be fine. On the ride through Marlow Heights, still working on the crash cleanup southbound on Route 5 Branch Avenue at the Beltway. Follow police direction there, but it looks like your through lanes on the Beltway are unaffected. The WTOP Traffic Center is presented by Window Nation. Right now, buy four windows, get four free. Visit windownation.com today. I'm Robert Workman, your next traffic report in 10 minutes.
1: Let's check that forecast now with Veronica.
9: Oppressive heat now for the next 2 days. In fact, flirting with record high temperatures on this Thursday and could set new records on the heat for Friday. Temperatures this morning between 70 and 75 degrees, rising to about 91 to 97 degrees for Thursday, and then 92 to 98 degrees on Friday. On this Thursday, could get some thunderstorms with damaging winds, frequent lightning, and downpours between 4 and 9 p.m. I'm 7 News Chief Meteorologist Veronica Johnson in the First Alert Weather Center.
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1: Good Thursday morning, June 11th. I'm Dean Lane. Coming up, the U.S. military has launched another round of airstrikes this week against Iran as tensions continue to escalate this morning. U.S. Central Command, meantime, calls it a response to Iran's continued aggression. We'll update you. Bill Gates on the Hill acknowledging this week what he calls a grave error in judgment on his part in his dealings with the late sex offender Jeffrey Epstein.
24: A bus driver accused of a work zone crash that killed five people has his first court appearance. I'm Luke Lukert.
1: Plus,
25: an arrest is made after a case of road rage sends a man to the hospital. I'm Mike Murillo.
1: Down day on Wall Street at the closing bell Wednesday midweek. The Dow finished down 953 points. NASDAQ was off 509. S&P down 119. Asian stocks have been lower across the board this morning. Good morning. Welcome in. 1 o'clock on WTOP.
26: From ABC News, I'm Dave Packer. The U.S. completing another round of airstrikes on Iran. U.S. Central Command says the attacks hit targets that posed a threat to U.S. forces and international commercial ships transiting regional waters. Iran says it closed the Strait of Hormuz in response, but CENTCOM denies that. ABC News National Security and Defense Analyst Mick Mulroy.
27: Iran's likely to respond not just against U.S. military locations, but potentially against our Gulf allies and their energy infrastructure, which of course would drive the energy crisis up even further.
26: And those higher energy prices brought on by the war in Iran showing up. Wednesday's inflation report, consumer price index rising 4.2% annually in May. That's the highest in 3 years. Reaction from President Trump.
28: I love the inflation. You know why? Because as soon as this war is over, you know, I can say it now, something you didn't know. Do you know we've been taking out millions of barrels of oil? Nobody knows it. You know who doesn't know about it? Iran until right now.
0: An urgent warning from an AI creator. Get it under control. Now, Dario Amodei, the CEO and co-founder of AI giant Anthropic, telling ABC News he's concerned about the future of everyone if government regulation is not instituted, and he believes the United States must set an example.
13: If we are the ones who are leading in AI, which I think we should continue to do, then it is easier to get our adversaries to agree to at least some minimal amount of restraint. I don't think we're going to get a lot. I don't trust China at all.
0: NBA Finals Game 4, they were down 29 points behind the San Antonio Spurs, and then the New York Knicks erupted, came from behind to win 107-106.
14: That's it! It's over! The greatest comeback in NBA playoff history! The Knicks pull off the miracle comeback and lead it 3-1. Now 1 win away from a title!
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1: WTOP at 102. Thursday morning, June 10th, 2026. Thanks for taking the ride with us. Partly cloudy, some patchy fog by daybreak. Veronica says the low should be 68 to 75. Partly cloudy, hot, humid later today, 92 to 97. Rain may be on the way, too. We're at 76 in Washington. Good morning to you. I'm Dean Lane. Topping the stories we're following for you this early Thursday morning on WTOP This Hour. Begin with an update on the devastating crash locally on I-95 in Stafford County a couple of weeks back. When that day, a bus crashed into several vehicles, causing a chain reaction accident. Now, five people were killed. As we reported, dozens were injured. On Wednesday, the driver, Jing Dong, was actually charged officially with five different counts of involuntary manslaughter, making his first court appearance. His attorney, Thad Furlong. This morning.
16: He's expressed how sorry he is about this incident many times to us, and it's a genuine remorse. I mean, he wished it had never happened.
1: Now, we understand that Dong is scheduled to be arraigned this month, June 22nd, right around the corner, when he will enter a plea in the case. WTOP's Luke Lukard was in the courtroom and joins us with more on this.
17: There were people in the courtroom who were there for their own cases and attorneys who were representing other clients. There were no victims. There's no family members because the victims who passed away were from Massachusetts and numerous people were injured were from either New York or North Carolina.
1: What was Jing Dong's reaction when he was brought into the courtroom and throughout the hearing? How did he respond?
17: He did not speak very much. The little he did speak, he spoke through a Mandarin interpreter. He was wearing the Rappahannock Regional Jail khaki jumpsuit. He was in a wheelchair. He had a brace on his leg. We were told that he had injured his leg. His lawyer did say that he had several surgeries and that he was in severe pain, but pretty stoic face and really didn't talk except for through his interpreter.
1: Does he speak English?
17: We did ask his attorney if he had any English proficiency. He said he could not speak to whether or not he passed English language proficiency test or how good his English is for getting a commercial driver's license. But he did say that he had limited English and that he could speak with attorneys in English, but he just preferred to have a Mandarin interpreter there.
16: He speaks some English. We use an interpreter because it's much faster. And he prefers to talk in his native language.
1: This is unique because he faces all of these criminal charges, but at the same time, there are large portions of the investigation that we just don't know. There are questions like, did he slow down at all when approaching this work zone? We still don't know if he even pushed down on the brake at all before slamming into all of that traffic. Were you able to get any new details about the investigation or what investigators are looking into specifically now?
17: We talked to both his defense attorney and the Commonwealth's attorney. They both are keeping it pretty close to the vest. We did ask if Jing Dong knew what happened right before the crash. His attorneys said,
16: what I can tell you is we have had discussions on the defense team with him about his memory and what he recalls. I'm not going to go into that at this time.
17: His attorneys said that they had been communicating with him and that he had relayed to them what he thinks happened and they were going to examine the evidence to see if it fit, but they were not going to disclose what they thought the reasons were for the crash until a later time, possibly one of these upcoming hearings.
1: WTOP's Luke Lukert, Thursday morning, talking with our Nick Iannelli, where the time now is 1:06. A man is in the hospital this morning with serious injuries after a road rage shooting locally in Jessup, Maryland. Police say this morning the victim was able to drive himself to get help after the shooting and provided information that helped investigators identify the suspected gunman. WTOP's Mike Murillo has more on that case as it unfolded.
25: The shooting happened just before 7:30 on the BW Parkway near the exit for Arundel Mills Boulevard. Maryland State Police say the driver who was shot managed to make it to a nearby medical facility. There, investigators say he and a passenger who was not hurt were able to provide a description of the vehicle along with dash cam video. As the man was taken to the hospital with serious injuries, police put out information about the car they're looking for, and U.S. Park Police spotted it, according to Elena Russo with Maryland State Police.
2: And the driver of that vehicle was detained by police, and at this point, the driver has been charged with attempted murder.
25: That driver, 21-year-old Darius Bryan of Prince George's County, was arrested. Police say a firearm was also recovered.
2: Prior to the alleged shooting, we are unsure at this point what actually occurred. That's all part of the ongoing investigation.
25: Police are asking anyone who may have seen what happened to contact them. Mike Murillo, WTOP News.
1: The superintendent of Loudoun County Public Schools locally facing some tough questions this week on the Hill. Republican lawmakers are pressing the school system over how it handled a series of controversial incidents. WTOP Capitol Hill correspondent Mitchell Miller, Thursday morning, today on the Hill.
3: Republican lawmakers continually pressed Loudoun County Schools Superintendent Aaron Spence and school administrators from other systems about issues related to transgender students. Missouri Congressman Bob Onder wanted to know how Spence deals with matters involving locker rooms.
4: So biologic men should be able to go into locker rooms and shower rooms with biologic girls.
18: Federal law requires it, yes.
4: No, it doesn't.
18: Yes, it does.
3: Spence was also peppered with questions about an incident last year in which a transgender student was found to have taken videos of boys in a bathroom at Stonebridge High School. Spence says the school system deals with sensitive issues to the best of its ability.
18: As the superintendent, it's my job to ensure that we follow federal law, state law, and locally adopted school board policies. And we work with our students and with our families to do that.
3: On Capitol Hill, Mitchell Miller, WTOP News.
1: Good Thursday morning, June 11th. Thanks for taking the ride with us. Time now is 1:08 on WTOP. Traffic and weather on the 8th. Good morning this Thursday to Robert Workman at the WTOP Traffic Center this early hour.
8: Good morning, Dean. On the outer loop of the Beltway, as you go through College Park and Silver Spring, your lanes are all open. Still have the road work beginning before the American Legion Bridge. Left and center lanes blocked as you head down past the Clara Barton Parkway and onto the bridge. Then they shift you over single file to the left to continue across the bridge and through the VDOT work zone that goes down from the GW Parkway towards the Dulles Toll Road. It sounds a little more convoluted than it really is. Looks like you're getting through now without too much difficulty. Southbound on 395, pretty straightforward. Just one left lane open from Glebe Road down towards Duke Street. And southbound on I-95, they're working from 610 down towards Courthouse Road in Stafford County. Just one left lane open in that stretch as well. 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I'm Robert Workman, your next traffic report in 10 minutes.
1: Let's check that forecast now with Veronica as we roll into this Thursday morning together here at WTOP.
9: Partly cloudy skies this morning, and there may be a few showers up across northern Maryland. Otherwise, your wet weather will wait for the afternoon hours and evening on this Thursday. 70 to 75 degrees this morning, 91 to 97 degrees, a range of temperatures for the afternoon, and some pretty oppressive heat with the humidity. Temperatures will be close to record-breaking for today, and then we could set new records on the heat for Friday, 92 to 98 degrees. I'm 7 News Chief Meteorologist Veronica Johnson in the First Alert Weather Center.
1: 73 Springfield, 74 this morning Farragut Square, 73 Laurel, 76 outside the WTOP studios this 1 a.m. hour Thursday morning, June 11th on WTOP. 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
19: Stocks suffered a major setback Wednesday, with the big three stock averages all surrendering almost 2% each. Concerns about Iran, inflation, and rising interest rates drove stocks deep into the red. If you have money in the market, maybe in a 401k or IRA, how should you deal with news of the sell-off? Michael Farr at Farcrest Capital says everyday investors should take things in stride.
20: This is part of being a long-term investor. It does happen. You have to watch interest rates. There is always a fair amount of danger in the markets.
19: At the closing bell on Wednesday, the Dow Jones Industrial Average tumbled 953 points. The S&P 500 lost 119. The NASDAQ dropped 509 points. The Dow would end the session under 50,000. John Werdock, WTOP News.
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1: Good morning, Thursday morning. It is June 11th. Thanks for taking the ride with us. Welcome in. I'm Dean Lane. If you're just joining us, partly cloudy, some patchy fog developing by daybreak. 68 to 75, partly cloudy, hot and humid later on this Thursday as we move through the day. 92 to 97, we're at 76 in Washington. 1:13, the time to be exact on WTOP. Welcome in for the ride.
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26: News happens here.
1: Heard that the Florida Supreme Court is allowing a new U.S. House map drawn by Republicans to be used in the upcoming midterm elections. The court declined to issue a temporary injunction against the map backed by Governor Ron DeSantis. Attorneys for voters had argued the districts violate a state constitutional ban on political gerrymandering. Now, Republicans here currently hold 20 of Florida's 28 House seats, and the new map could boost their chances of picking up four more. President Donald Trump, for his part, has also urged GOP-led states to redraw districts to help maintain a slim House majority in November. Stay tuned. Millions of Americans turning the page this morning in the Midwest are in the center of a storm zone, as we hear from ABC correspondent Alex Perez in Chicago.
11: 100 million Americans in the storm zone facing torrential rain, howling straight-line winds, and tornadoes as violent supercells fire up in the heartland for the fourth night in a row. A wall of storms bearing down on Chicago, thousands in the Twin Cities area losing power. Northwest of Flint, an EF1 tornado, a football field wide with winds of 90 miles an hour, cut a nearly mile-and-a-half path through Freeland, Michigan, tossing trailers and damaging as many as 40 homes.
1: The heat around this region building up. The humidity is rising. 7 News First Alert Chief Meteorologist Veronica Johnson on this Thursday tells us we can expect the stormy weather to come our way in the next couple of days. Heads up.
12: Along with the heat, it's going to be quite oppressive for Thursday and Friday with near record heat on Thursday, and we could shatter the old record for the date on Friday. We're forecasting temperatures tomorrow morning, 70 to 75 degrees. That's a warm start. 91 to 97 degrees for tomorrow afternoon, but with the humidity, it'll feel like we're somewhere around 100 to 104 degrees.
1: Veronica says on this Thursday morning, we might see strong to severe thunderstorms Thursday and Friday, in fact, but the greatest danger, she says, coming from damaging winds. But better weather's just around the corner, she also says, which is the good news of the story. Veronica says this morning, Saturday should bring us the best weather we've had in a while. Sunshine, lower humidity, and a high of about 90 degrees. Meta is launching a free training program called America's Workforce Academy to help address shortages in skilled trades. The initiative here focuses on jobs like fiber technicians, welders, plumbers, and electricians, roles tied to building the company's data centers. Now, participants in this process would be trained, we're told, then placed into skilled trade jobs. Meta is partnering on this event with National Urban League on the effort. Urban League President Mark Morial says this morning there are hundreds of thousands of construction jobs available across the U.S., but the workforce needs to be upscaled to fill them.
0: These jobs that will pay well, that will have benefits associated with them, are the kind of jobs that we need to be encouraging, and the type of work that will be available for young people, emerging people. The construction industry is aging. We've got to get communities of color. We've got to get women. We've got to get young people to understand that these are jobs with good wages, good benefits, and longevity.
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1: Traffic and weather on WTOP.
8: Prince George's County units on the scene of the crash southbound on Route 5 Branch Avenue right at the Beltway. Follow direction on the Beltway. You're okay. Inner loop headed for Oxon Hill and the Wilson Bridge. Outer loop going up past Joint Base Andrews and around towards Landover. On the outer loop of the Beltway, as you approach the American Legion Bridge, there's construction in the left and center lanes going down past the Clara Barton Parkway. Then once you're on the Legion Bridge, they shift you back over to the left single file to continue the trip down towards the Dulles Toll Road. Earlier road work on the eastbound Southeast Southwest Freeway near South Capitol Street appears to be out of the way. I'm Robert Workman, your next traffic report in 10 minutes.
1: Let's check that forecast now with Veronica this morning on WTOP.
9: Expect hot conditions, humid conditions, and a daily thunderstorm threat for both this Thursday and even Friday. Storms could be on the strong to even severe side, with some isolated severe thunderstorm warnings in the forecast for this Thursday afternoon and evening. And then Friday could see more numerous ones issued as the cold front moves through. Temperatures today, 70 to 75 degrees this morning and about 91 to 97 for the afternoon. I'm 7 News Chief Meteorologist Veronica Johnson in the First Alert Weather Center.
1: We're at 75 degrees in our nation's capital right now.
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1: Ahead of D.C.'s big election next week, D.C.'s Mayor Muriel Bowser did something of an exit interview, if you will, this week as voters elect a brand new mayor and she gets ready to leave office.
2: I'll be voting, and I'll be voting for the things that I think are important for the city and for my own family.
1: Bowser sat down to discuss her legacy this week, the city's future, and the challenges awaiting the next mayor. Talking with Axios D.C. reporter Junaid Dill. You'll join WTOP's Nick Iannelli.
3: We talked about what she hopes her legacy will be, bringing football back to D.C.
2: We've leaned heavily, as you know, into sports and entertainment. I'm very proud that in my tenure, we've been able to make almost a $1 billion investment in the Cap One Arena. We'll have almost a $4 billion investment in bringing a new stadium and a new neighborhood to RFK.
3: And also how she managed relations with the Trump administration. I really wanted to get at how she diffused tensions with the Trump administration. She said they kept talking and they kept talking and they never stopped trying to communicate with Trump officials to tell them, hey, we're here. We're the leaders of D.C. This is how we manage the city.
2: Believe it or not, there are people who still think that we're wards of the federal government and they pay all our bills. That's not the case. We're a $21 billion organization, 700,000 people, and for all intents and purposes, we are a state. The mayor functions as the governor, the county executive, the congressperson in some cases, and the two senators in other cases. So the mayor has a big job to move the agenda.
3: And we also talked about the mayoral race, and she came very close to making an endorsement, but she said she will not be endorsing, but she does give a vote of support for Kenyon McDuffie, who's running for mayor.
2: I support Kenyon McDuffie, and I have always supported Kenyon McDuffie. I'm not endorsing or making any endorsements to mayor because I'm stepping off the political stage.
3: But really, we talked a lot about how she would also want the next mayor to be fiscally responsible in an era of slowing growth for the city in an economic slowdown. She talked about how the next mayor would want to foster more economic development in D.C. and be competitive with the region when it comes to business taxation so that employers do choose the nation's capital.
2: That necessitates different thinking, how we invest our dollars in a slow growth period and how we get back to faster growth.
4: So as Bowser prepares to leave, would you say that she's highlighting that as the district's biggest challenge for the next mayor, the next administration, surviving as a city and growing and being competitive with Maryland and Virginia?
3: I think the biggest challenge is the economic conditions of the district. The D.C. was growing about 6% a year for a lot of her mayoral terms, over 3 terms, and now it's projected to grow at a pace under inflation. So these are lean economic times. You see it in the budget. D.C. has a $1.1 billion budget gap this year. The next mayor will have to contend with the cuts that might need to be made in the future, the safety net programs, and also rebuilding this economy that's been decimated by federal workforce cuts.
2: We have to be consistently a better business climate. Industry comes to our region, but they're going to Virginia more than they're going to D.C. and Maryland.
3: There are some growth areas or areas of hope, though. She talked about Southwest, the chance to redevelop that into a new neighborhood, turning those obsolete federal office buildings into new residences and shops and homes. That's a long-term plan that the district will be able to benefit from. The biggest challenge, though, will be pivoting into a new economy that is diversifying away from a federal reliance.
1: On WTOP this early Thursday morning, Axios DC reporter Junaid Dill talking there with our Nick Iannelli. 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
6: We'll start with basketball. Game 4 of the NBA Finals, nothing less than spectacular. Knicks come from 29 points down. They beat the Spurs 107-106. OG Anunoby with the game-winning tip-in for New York. The Knicks win was the largest comeback in NBA Finals history. After the game on ESPN and ABC, OG on the amazing turnaround.
10: We're resilient, you know, we never give up, you know, it's a game of runs. They went on one early, we knew we were going to go on our own run, so we just stayed with it, kept pushing.
6: With the win, the Knicks go up 3-1. It'll be Game 5 Saturday night back in San Antonio. Over to baseball, where the Nationals wrapped up their series against the Giants. They actually led 10-7 going into the bottom of the ninth inning over San Francisco. But Giants DH and Vienna, Virginia native Bryce Eldridge came up with a walk-off grand slam home run, helping San Francisco down the Nats 11-10. After the game, Nats manager Blake Butera on a very tough loss.
16: It hurts when you have a lead like that going into the eighth and to lose the game the way we did. It definitely hurts, and these guys are hurting right now. And I told them this one should sting. This will probably be our worst loss of the year.
6: Nats take 2-3 from the Giants. They're now 35-34 and will return home on Friday to host Seattle. American League action. Orioles end their 4-game losing skid. They down the Mariners 7-2. Steve Dresner, WTOP Sports.
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1: Traffic and weather on WTOP.
8: Construction southbound on 395 as you head from Glebe Road down towards Seminary Road. Right and center lanes are blocked, so only a single left lane open through there. 95 moves well between the Beltway in Springfield and Potomac Mills. There is road work further down on southbound 95 between 610 Garrisonville Road and 630 Courthouse Road. Right and center lanes are blocked, so just one left lane is open there. Northbound, all is well, coming up across the Occoquan towards the Beltway. No issues reported at the Wilson Bridge. 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I'm Robert Workman, your next traffic report in 10 minutes.
9: A relatively quiet morning with partly cloudy skies, and there's a chance for some patchy fog, even a chance that we could see a few stray showers around the Maryland-Pennsylvania line. Otherwise, the story today, the heat and the fact that we could have a few severe thunderstorms. Temperatures today between 91 and 97 degrees, but feeling like we're just over 100 degrees with a higher humidity. Your storm chances between 4 and 9 p.m. That's when storms could produce some frequent lightning, downpours, and damaging winds. I'm 7 News Chief Meteorologist Veronica Johnson in the First Alert Weather Center.
1: Right now, we are at 74 degrees. DuPont Circle, this check, 73 Germantown, also 74 Annandale, 75 outside the WTOP studios, where the time now on WTOP is 1:30.
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1: Have a good Thursday morning, June 11th. Thanks for taking us along for the 1 a.m. hour ride. Glad you're in. Welcome. I'm Dean Lane. Andrew Mitchell is our producer. Top stories we're following this morning. begin the ride with updating you on the U.S. military launching another round of airstrikes, we understand, against Iran this week. U.S. Central Command calls it a response to Iran's continued aggression. Iran threatened to retaliate for the strikes and missile sirens sounded Thursday morning in Bahrain, home to the headquarters of the U.S. Navy's 5th Fleet. In the meantime, Kuwait said it closed its airspace altogether over ongoing Iranian attacks and that its air defenses were still firing. Now, it marks the third time this week, actually, that both sides have exchanged fire, testing a fragile, at best, two-month ceasefire. President Donald Trump is urging Tehran this week to accept a deal to end this conflict altogether, saying the negotiations have stalled, as we hear from News Nation correspondent Robert Sherman in Qatar.
0: Nation signed a deal. It's a good deal. It doesn't give them the right to have a nuclear weapon. In fact, it totally prohibits them from ever having a nuclear weapon.
1: News Nation

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1: Deal and we'll pay the price. He told reporters the U.S. is going to hit Iran, quote, very hard, end quote, as this ceasefire between the countries appears to have crumbled, with an exchange of fire sparked by the downing of an Apache helicopter 2 days ago now. Both sides exchanged attacks, the U.S. hitting Iran's command and control elements, radar stations. Iran said it attacked U.S. military bases in Bahrain, Kuwait, and Jordan. Most of those missiles, we're told, were intercepted by the U.S. or its allies. The biggest concern right now is miscalculation. Neither side appears to want a full-scale war, but both are exchanging fire in a very congested air and battle space.
2: WTOP National Security Correspondent J.J. Green, WTOP News Time, now at 1:33. In other news, there's an arrest in what investigators believe this week was a road rage shooting that apparently caused major backups of the BW Parkway in Anne Arundel County near Arundel Mills Boulevard. At the time of the incident, Maryland State Police say this morning that Darius Bryant was later stopped by U.S. Park Police on D.C. 295 near East Capitol Street and taken into custody. Police spokeswoman Eleanor Russo this morning.
3: The victim, who was able to provide police with a description of the vehicle, actually drove himself to a local medical center where he was met by our troopers from the Glen Burnie Barrack. And about 8:40, after our troopers were able to get the suspect vehicle's description, police in Washington, D.C. were actually able to locate the vehicle and conduct a traffic stop.
2: Bryant is now charged this Thursday morning with attempted murder. The victim has serious injuries, we're told. Bill Gates facing tough questions on Capitol Hill on Wednesday this week, calling his past interactions with Jeffrey Epstein a grave error in judgment. In a statement to lawmakers this week, the Microsoft co-founder said he should never have met Epstein. Gates spent hours behind closed doors on this issue with the House Oversight Committee this week as part of its ongoing investigation into Epstein's network. He has denied any wrongdoing and says he had no knowledge of Epstein's criminal activity. Stay tuned. Federal prosecutors will not seek the death penalty after all in a plea deal with the man accused of killing a top Minnesota Democratic leader and her husband. Vance Bolter is his name, charged with the 2025 killings a year ago of former House Speaker Melissa Hortman and her husband. Mark as well has the attempted murders of State Senator John Hoffman and his wife, Yvette. Now, investigators say the shooting incident happened in the early morning hours that day of June 14th last year, a year ago, when a man posing as a police officer at the time showed up at their homes driving what appeared to be a squad car. The case is being treated as a targeted political attack. President Trump's immigration agenda is getting a major funding boost, we understand. The president signed a bill this week at the White House, doing so Wednesday, that provides nearly $70 billion for deportation and border enforcement through the end of his term. That includes $38 billion for immigration and customs enforcement and $26 billion for border patrol operations, the House narrowly passing the measure in the end on a vote of 214 to 212. The signing ended a nearly six-month standoff over the issue of Homeland Security funding. Violence continues to erupt in Northern Ireland this week.
4: Violence erupted a second night in Northern Ireland as Belfast police used water cannons to disperse protesters angry over a stabbing attack. 30-year-old Sudanese man who claimed asylum in the UK has been charged with attempted murder and other charges after allegedly stabbing a resident with a knife, leaving him partly blind.
5: I want to thank the Police Service of Northern Ireland and other first responders and members of the public who responded with such bravery. And our thoughts are with the victim.
4: Prime Minister Keir Starmer.
5: But let me be clear, Mr. Speaker. The acts of violence and arson that followed are totally unjustified.
4: Tuesday, homes believed to house immigrants were set ablaze, leaving many homeless. I'm Lisa Dwyer.
2: Good Thursday morning, June 11th. Welcome into WTOP 137. We update traffic and weather for you in just 1 minute.
6: ABC News, I'm Dave Packer. Ramped up attacks in the Middle East, the U.S. unleashing another round of strikes on Iran for the second day in a row. Iran fired back at neighboring U.S. allies, setting off alerts in Jordan and Kuwait. President Trump now threatening to bomb Iran.

0: on Thursday if they don't agree to a deal. ABC News National Security and Defense Analyst Mick Mulroy was Deputy Assistant Secretary of Defense for the Middle East.
1: Hopefully, as the U.S. intended on this, this pushes them to the table and not away from it.
0: The escalation comes as the war is blamed for soaring prices, with inflation surpassing 4% for the first time in 3 years. And the market's taking a big hit Wednesday, the Dow tumbling 953 points, the NASDAQ and the S&P 500 also down. The trial is underway for the man accused of setting one of the most destructive wildfires in California history. Jonathan Rinder Kanecht has pleaded not guilty to starting the Palisades Fire in Los Angeles. This is ABC News.
2: On Thursday morning, June 11th, 2026. Thanks for taking the ride with us. Time now on WTOP is 1:38. Having good weather on the 8th, and a good Thursday morning to Robert Workman in the WTOP Traffic Center.
3: Good morning, Dean. Coming south on 270, lanes are open out of Germantown towards the lane divide. If you're going down the spur and down past River Road, there's road work in front of you starting before the Clara Barton Parkway. Left and center lanes are blocked. Get all the way over to the right as you approach the American Legion Bridge. Now, as you cross the river, you're going to be shifted back over to the left because VDOT is working in the right and center lanes. And that work zone goes from the GW Parkway all the way down to the Dulles Toll Road. Interloop looks okay the other way from 66 through Tysons and up across the Legion Bridge. They're still doing work southbound on 390. From Glebe Road down past Seminary Road, stay to the far left there, and south on I-95. Just one left lane open from 610 down towards Courthouse Road. 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I'm Robert Workman, your next traffic report in 10 minutes.
2: 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Here now, 7 News First Alert Chief Meteorologist Veronica Johnson with a look at that forecast for us as we roll this morning together.
4: Oppressive heat now for the next 2 days. In fact, flirting with record high temperatures on this Thursday and could set new records on the heat for Friday. Temperatures this morning between 70 and 75 degrees, rising to about 91 to 97 degrees for Thursday, and then 92 to 98 degrees on Friday. On this Thursday, could get some thunderstorms with damaging winds, frequent lightning, and downpours between 4 and 9 p.m. I'm 7 News Chief Meteorologist Veronica Johnson in the First Alert Weather Center.
2: Right now, we're at 74 degrees in our nation's capital.
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6: Here's a news flash for you. 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
5: And it's all over the map. So that's where WTOP reporters are. Beltsville to Burke.
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2: WTOP at 1:40. And we bring you money news at 10 and 40. John Wardock is with us this morning.
7: Dulles Airport is making progress on building a new concourse. Officials tell the Washington Business Journal Concourse E is on track to open by late September or early October. Customers are starting to come back to Cracker Barrel after that debacle last year over changing the company logo. The restaurant chain says customer traffic and sales are showing signs of improvement. The major stock averages tumbled almost 2% Wednesday over concerns about Iran, inflation, and interest rates. The Dow Jones Industrial Average would surrender 953 points. The S&P 500 lost 119. The NASDAQ dropped 509 points. The Dow would end the session under 50,000. Coming up Thursday, another report on inflation, this one on wholesale prices. John Wardock, WTOP News.
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8: 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I'm Kate Ron.
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0: Well, summer is here, heading into a stretch of summer-like heat in the next few days, we're told. With those familiar Triple H days, hot, hazy, and humid, it can be depressing. Actually, literally.
1: Heat's effects on humans are often talked about in physical terms, but Dr. Lorenzo Norris says...
2: We definitely know that extreme heat can increase irritability, frustration, and anger.
1: Norris is an associate professor of psychiatry at the George Washington University School of Medical and Health Sciences, who says extreme heat can also increase anxiety and stress, disrupt your sleep, and even affect your ability to think clearly.
2: All of these things in and of themselves can exacerbate mental health conditions or in themselves creates mental health symptoms that are serious and significant.
1: He advises getting a medical professional to help deal with those symptoms, but says that staying cool, drinking lots of water, and getting good sleep can also be an important part of improving mood and mental health. Kate Ryan, WTOP News.
0: Employee of Florida's Naval Support Activity, Panama City, has some serious injuries Thursday morning after being apparently attacked by a shark while swimming in a marina. In footage from the attack, the man screams for help, as we hear from ABC News correspondent Sophie Flay.
3: An employee at a U.S. Navy base is fighting for his life after a shark attack in the Florida Panhandle. Video appears to show the terrifying moments the man is attacked by a shark Monday in Panama City, where officials say he was swimming near the base's marina on his lunch break. Witnesses screaming for help as he was pulled underwater.
4: 28, be advised, we just had a signal 45 shark attack out of the Navy base.
3: The victim, in his late 20s, suffered serious injuries to his arms. He was rushed into surgery and remains in critical condition. A colleague swimming with him was not hurt. At least two other people have reportedly been injured by sharks in recent days in that area, including a man bitten by a bull shark while fishing.
5: Officials have posted warning flags on those beaches, alerting swimmers to the danger.
0: Again, ABC News correspondent Sophie Flay. This Thursday morning on WTOP. Out west to Los Angeles we take you now. The trial now underway for the man accused this week of sparking the deadly Palisades fire last year. Prosecutors say it was premeditated arson.
6: Attorneys in Los Angeles laid out opening statements in the federal trial of Jonathan Rinderknecht, charged with destruction of property and arson for allegedly starting last year's deadly Palisades wildfire. Whether prosecutors can prove that he started a fire on January 1st that flared up a week later will be at the center of the trial. Assistant U.S. Attorney Matt O'Brien told jurors Rinderknecht was a troubled young man who was angry after a recent breakup. Investigators placed him at the scene because he called 911 for help 16 times, then followed firefighters up the hill to videotape them. Defense attorney Steve Haney says there's no evidence his client started the fire. He was just there to watch the fireworks after dropping off Uber passengers and tried his best to help stop the blaze. Haney has said his client is being made a scapegoat for the L.A. Fire Department's alleged negligence. Judge Ann Huang has already ruled he can't introduce those arguments, saying it could confuse the jury. I'm Jennifer King.
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0: Good Thursday morning. It is June 11th. Welcome in for the ride. Glad you're with us. I'm Dean Lane. Time now is 1:46.
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0: Just a day away from the biggest sporting event in the world, even bigger than the Super Bowl and the Olympics. The 48-team Men's World Cup kicks off today, this Thursday, with the U.S., Canada, and Mexico hosting together for the first time ever. Argentina enters as the defending champion. U.S. men's team opens play on Friday night in Los Angeles against Paraguay. Now, we get a preview this morning here at WTOP from producer Juan Herrera, who talks about all of this with Yahoo Sports contributing writer Stephen Goff.
9: There's heightened expectations with this U.S. team, in large part because they're playing at home. On paper, this is the best U.S. team, personnel-wise, they've ever produced. So opening game against Paraguay, anything less than a victory, I think would be a disappointment. Beyond that, they'd love to win the group. Finishing second would be okay as well. But it's a tricky group. There are no superpowers. but there are no pushovers either. So the U.S. could finish first. They could finish fourth. We'll see how it plays out.
10: And who are the players to watch on this team?
9: Christian Pulisic is the star player, originally from Hershey, Pennsylvania. He's played overseas for many years at Chelsea and Borussia Dortmund in Germany, and now he's at AC Milan. He is the face of the team. He's their star player. He's a creator. He's a scorer. And they need to have a good World Cup from Christian Pulisic to make a deep run.
10: Steven, you've been covering World Cups for years. The last time the U.S. hosted the Men's World Cup was 1994. How much has the sport grown in this country since then?
9: It's night and day. You know, 1994, World Cup was really an introduction to international soccer to the American audience. Now you're at a point where soccer has grown in popularity. It's very much part of the sports landscape. There are pro leagues for the men and women. There are lower divisions. The U.S. women's national team has a huge following and has won many World Cups and Olympics. And the men can make progress, but they're still trying to break through and make a deep run at a World Cup. They haven't been to a quarterfinal since 2002. So yeah, the atmosphere, the environment is completely different. There's a level of sophistication in the U.S. sports audience now compared to 1994. People are going to pay close attention, especially if this U.S. team does well.
10: How far could this U.S. team go in this tournament?
9: Realistically, they're hoping to make a quarterfinal. They haven't done that in a long time. There's only a handful of teams who have won the World Cup, and one of those teams is probably going to win it again. The U.S. is capable of an upset, but the chances are slim. So they're hoping for a quarterfinal. That would be great. Round of 16, which is something they've achieved several times over the years, would be okay, but I think a little disappointing. Anything less than the round of 16, I think, would be a failure.
10: And who are the big teams to watch in this tournament?
9: I think France and Spain go in as the favorites. Argentina, the defending champion as well, with Lionel Messi playing in his final World Cup. Brazil is always a threat. And then you have teams like England and Portugal, Netherlands. So I think it's going to be an open tournament. I would bet my money on France because of their sheer talent and the fact that they've been to the final and lost to Argentina last time around. So we're going to see a high caliber tournament.
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11: Looks like all of your lanes are now open southbound on Route 5 Branch Avenue. The accident cleanup out of the way now. There had also been a disabled vehicle just ahead of that as you head across the Beltway and down towards Linda Lane and Allentown Road. But now all of your lanes are open in both directions. On the ride downtown across the Anacostia and Potomac River bridges, things look good. No issues out of Northeast reported on New York Avenue or Kenilworth Avenue as you head out towards the BW Parkway and Route 50 and continue out to the Beltway. Outer loop of 495 looks good through New Carrollton and Greenbelt, College Park and Silver Spring. I'm Robert Workman, your next traffic report in 10 minutes.
0: Let's check that forecast now with Veronica. Summer-like day today for sure.
12: Partly cloudy skies this morning, and there may be a few showers up across northern Maryland. Otherwise, your wet weather will wait for the afternoon hours and evening on this Thursday. 70 to 75 degrees this morning, 91 to 97 degrees, a range of temperatures for the afternoon, and some pretty oppressive heat with the humidity. Temperatures will be close to record-breaking for today, and then we could set new records on the heat for Friday, 92 to 98 degrees. I'm 7 News Chief Meteorologist Veronica Johnson in the First Alert Weather Center.
0: 73 Alexandria, 77 Penn Quarter, 72 Columbia. This early 1 a.m. hour, Thursday morning, June 11th, and we are looking at 75 degrees now, having dropped a degree outside the WTOP studios.
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18: Happens. Here.
17: Latest report this week on the national economy offering very little reassurance for investors. ABC senior White House correspondent Selena Wang with the numbers.
20: Moody's Analytics estimates now that the typical household has paid some $510 extra in fuel expenses since this war began. Americans also paying more for food and travel. The numbers showing that airline fares jumped nearly 27%. Also big jumps in the prices of tomatoes, coffee, ground beef. And that is on top of overall grocery costs already up about 25% in the last 5 years.
17: Prince William County here at home, the police department investigating two acts of vandalism involving swastikas at local high schools. Both incidents happened last Friday, a week ago, at Forest Park High and Woodbridge. On that day, the school resource officer was alerted after a page was torn from a book and defaced with a swastika. It was found later on a library shelf. About 30 minutes later, a Patriot High School in Noakesville, the staff there reported derogatory markings and another swastika written apparently in marker inside a boys' restroom. In both cases here, school personnel removed the vandalism. The investigations are ongoing this weekend. Chicago police are urging anyone with info, anybody, to come forward after a cross was set on fire in Grant Park. A burning cross is a historically recognized symbol of hate and intimidation against Black Americans, though investigators in this particular case say the intent is still not clear to them, at least not yet. Police have released community alert, including an image of a person seen walking away from the scene. Video shared online shows the wooden cross engulfed in flames as it leaned against a tree. Firefighters responded and quickly put out the blaze. Southern Baptists meeting in Florida are moving forward with a proposal on the table that would formally ban women from serving as pastors.
21: Thousands of Southern Baptists overwhelmingly voted on a 3-1 margin to advance a formal ban on women pastors in the nation's largest Protestant denomination. The vote on the amendment easily exceeds the required 2/3 majority. A similar 2/3 vote is required at next year's meeting to become part of the Southern Baptist Constitution. While the SBC can't tell its self-governing churches what to do, it does have the power to expel churches from convention membership, declaring them not in friendly cooperation. I'm Lisa Dwyer.
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22: We'll start with Game 4 of the NBA Finals, and it was certainly one for the record books. The Knicks came from 29 points down. They beat the Spurs 107-106. OG Anunoby for the Knicks with a game-winning tip-in. The Knicks' win was the largest comeback victory in NBA Finals history. Game 5 will be Saturday night back in San Antonio. New York now leads this best-of-7 series 3-1. Over to baseball, and the Nationals wrapped up their series against the Giants. At one point, they led 9-1 after 6 innings, but in the bottom of the 9th inning, with the Nationals leading 10-7, Giants DH and Vienna, Virginia native Bryce Eldridge came to bat, and he clubbed out a walk-off grand slam home run, leading San Francisco over the Nationals 11-10. Nats do take 2 of 3 from the Giants. They'll return home on Friday to host Seattle. American League action, Orioles ended their 4-game losing skid as they downed the Mariners 7-2. Steve Dresner, WTOP Sports.
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17: WTOP at 158. Robert Workman's in the WTOP Traffic Center.
11: Construction delays in Virginia, southbound on 395 between Glebe Road and Seminary Road. Only a single left lane open. Southbound on 95 as you head south of 610 towards Courthouse Road in Stafford County. Just one left lane open in that work zone, too. The WTOP Traffic Center is presented by Window Nation. Right now, buy four windows, get four free. 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I'm Robert Workman, your next traffic report in 10 minutes.
12: Expect partly cloudy skies early on this Thursday morning. Otherwise, a chance for some patchy fog. And by afternoon, 4 or 5 o'clock and up until 9 p.m., there could be some isolated strong to severe thunderstorms all in the heat as temperatures rise to about 91 to 97 degrees. I'm 7 News Chief Meteorologist Veronica Johnson in the First Alert Weather Center.
17: 75 degrees in our nation's capital where the time is 1:59.
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17: Thursday morning, June 11th. I'm Dean Lane. Coming up, another escalation with the war in Iran this morning as the U.S. strikes more targets, Iran threatening retaliation.
1: He was shot while on the BW Parkway. How a driver's quick actions help lead to an arrest. I'm Mike Marilla.
2: A Northern Virginia superintendent of schools on the hot seat before Congress. I'm Mitchell Miller, today on The Hill.
17: Down day on Wall Street. Good morning. Welcome in. 2 o'clock.
3: From ABC News. I'm Dave Packer. The U.S. and Iran training strikes for the second day in a row. The Pentagon says multiple targets were hit, including Iranian air defenses and communication systems. And Iran firing back, again taking aim at U.S. allies in the region. American forces intercepting missiles bound for Jordan. Overnight, President Trump issuing basically using an expletive and threatening to bomb the blank out of Iran if Iran doesn't sign an agreement ahead of the strikes.
4: President Trump renewing his threat to target Iran's power plants and bridges, warning Iran will pay the price for taking too long to negotiate a peace deal.
19: They keep tapping us along. They keep playing us for suckers.
4: A top Iranian official threatening to expand the war, saying of the U.S., we are not afraid of fighting losers.
3: Iranian state run media reporting strikes and explosions near bases and ports in western Iran and claiming that the Strait of Hormuz is now completely closed, something U.S. CENTCOM denies. Inflation making a comeback as the Iran war pushes oil and gas prices higher, the consumer price index surging 4.2% over the last year.
20: Moody's Analytics estimates now that the typical household has paid some $510 extra in fuel expenses since this war began. Americans also paying more for food and travel. The number showing that airline fares jumped nearly 27%. Also big jumps in the prices of tomatoes, coffee, ground beef. And that is on top of overall grocery costs already up about 25% in the last 5 years.
3: ABC Selena Wang, billionaire Bill Gates voluntarily appearing before Congress Wednesday, a closed-door hearing over his relationship with Jeffrey Epstein. Gates called it a, quote, mistake. Congressman Robert Garcia heard the testimony.
25: I think we would agree was a horrific judgment call. Mr. Gates also was very clear that he was never introduced to women or girls or anyone underage by Mr. Epstein.
3: You're listening to ABC News.
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17: WTOP at 2:03. Thursday morning, June 11th, 2026. Partly cloudy, patchy fog, becoming more humid, 68 to 75 for the daybreak low, according to Veronica. Then partly cloudy later today, hot, humid, high of 92. For 75 in Washington, good morning to you. I'm Dean Lane. This hour, we're following an apparent case of road rage locally that began in Maryland and ended with a suspect under arrest in D.C. Maryland State Police say this morning in this incident, shots were fired near Arundel Mills Mall Wednesday morning is when this actually happened. Now, the investigation, we understand, stretched across state lines before the suspect was taken into custody in the district. WTOP's Mike Murillo covering.
1: While it remains unclear what led up to it, just before 7:30, Maryland State Police say they got a call from a man who had driven himself to a medical facility after he was shot on the BW Parkway in the Jessup area near the exit to Arundel Mills Boulevard. The man who was seriously hurt and his passenger who was not hurt were able to provide information that helped lead police to the accused shooter's car further down the parkway where it becomes DC 295 near East Capitol Street.
0: We do have Darius Bryant, a 21-year-old of Prince George's County, charged with attempted murder and detained by police in Washington.
1: Elena Russo with Maryland State Police says it was the information from the man who was shot and his passenger that led to the quick arrest.
0: So that was what really helped us find the driver of this vehicle.
1: Anyone who may have seen what happened is being asked to call Maryland State Police. Mike Murillo, WTOP News.
17: Meantime, we continue our coverage on another front of the deadly crash along I-95 in Stafford County. You may remember that left five people dead, as we reported here at WTOP, and dozens more injured. The bus driver accused of causing that wreck, making his first court appearance this week on Wednesday. WTOP's Luke Lukert was in the courtroom.
5: Jing Dong was pushed into a courtroom in a wheelchair and khaki jail jumpsuit. He had a brace on one leg. His attorney says he is in immense pain from multiple surgeries.
6: He's still got some residual concussion and things going on up there.
5: He first appeared in district court for several charges, and a preliminary hearing was set for August 28th. Less than half an hour later, he appeared in circuit court, where an arraignment date was set for June 22nd. Commonwealth's attorneys told reporters that they expect all charges to eventually be merged into the circuit court, especially if the case goes to trial. Dong's defense attorney, Thad Furlong, about his client.
6: He's expressed how sorry he is about this incident many times to us. It's a genuine remorse. I mean, he wished it had never happened.
5: In Stafford County, Luke Lukert, WTOP News.
17: WTOP News time now, 2:05 on your Thursday morning. The suspect's under arrest this morning in connection locally with a different road rage shooting, this one on the Baltimore-Washington Parkway that happened last month. U.S. Park Police say this morning the victim was driving at the time northbound near Landover Road in Chevrolet when the victim's vehicle was struck by gunfire. The suspect is charged with first-degree assault. Six people are in the hospital after a car crashed into a building. This one, in Sterling, on Wednesday afternoon, we're told. The single vehicle crash happened just before 2:30 in the afternoon, according to authorities, at Manifest Boulevard near Atlantic Boulevard. Loudoun County Fire and Rescue says this morning all six people taken to the hospital are expected to be okay this morning. The Loudoun County Sheriff's Office is investigating what led up to the crash. Investigators say the building was not seriously damaged by that crash. The superintendent locally of Loudoun County Public Schools facing some tough questions on the Hill this Wednesday midweek over the district's response to an incident involving a transgender student accused of recording others in a school bathroom. WTOP Capitol Hill correspondent Mitchell Miller, Thursday morning, Today on the Hill.
2: Florida Congressman Randy Fine, during a House hearing, pushed Superintendent Aaron Spence for answers related to an incident last year at Stonebridge High School.
9: Why did the girl pretending to be a boy who filmed boys in their restroom, why was there no discipline for that student?
10: What you've stated is factually inaccurate.
2: Fine and other Republicans were critical of Spence and other school officials who testified, arguing that their policies defy common sense.
9: Our parents and our students don't have to put up with the garbage that they do in your school district.
2: Spence defends the school system's policies.
10: We have very clear policies that would prevent filming students in our bathrooms.
2: On Capitol Hill, Mitchell Miller, WTOP News.
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17: Thursday morning, June 11th. 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
17: 2:08, the time to be exact. Traffic and weather on the 8th. Shut a good Thursday morning to Robert Workman with us this early hour in the WTOP Traffic Center.
11: Good morning, Dean. Accident reported in Silver Spring now on University Boulevard at Inwood Avenue. Help on the way. Outer loop of the Beltway south of River Road. Be on the lookout for the construction barrels. Plenty of them. Left and center lanes blocked as you approach the Claire Barton Parkway and get onto the American Legion Bridge. Stay over to the far right. And then you'll be steered over to the far left as you cross the river because on the Virginia side, VDOT's working on the right side with just one left lane open all the way down past 193 towards the Dulles Toll Road. On the ride downtown, we're okay across the Anacostia and Potomac River bridges. They had been doing some work earlier eastbound on the Southeast Southwest Freeway near South Capitol Street. Looked like they left. They might have come back. Well, good on them. Selling your car? 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I'm Robert Workman. Your next traffic report in 10 minutes.
17: Now let's check that forecast with Veronica this morning as we roll into this very early Thursday together here at WTOP.
12: Expect hot conditions, humid conditions, and a daily thunderstorm threat for both this Thursday and even Friday. Storms could be on the strong to even severe side with some isolated severe thunderstorm warnings in the forecast for this Thursday afternoon and evening. And then Friday could see more numerous ones issued as the cold front moves through. Temperatures today, 70 to 75 degrees this morning and about 91 to 97 for the afternoon. I'm 7 News Chief Meteorologist Veronica Johnson in the First Alert Weather Center.
17: 72 Fort Belvoir this morning, comfortable out, 76. Foggy bottom, not too much humidity, at least not yet. 73 Silver Spring, we're at 75 outside the WTOP studio.
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21: Home prices around the DMV hit a record in May. Bright MLS says the median home selling price was almost $700,000, according to Chief Economist Lisa Sturtevant.
22: The median home price in the region hit a new record high in May. Median sold price $680,000 in May. It is the highest median home price on record.
21: Overall, Bright MLS says home prices have risen 3% in the last year. On Wall Street Wednesday, stocks took a serious tumble as investors worried about Iran, inflation, and interest rates. The major stock averages would drop almost 2% each. The Dow Jones Industrial Average tumbled 953 points. The S&P lost 119. The NASDAQ dropped 509 points. The Dow would end the session under 50,000. John Werdock, WTOP News.
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17: To the world of sports we turn on this Thursday morning. We are just hours away from the biggest sporting event in the world, bigger than the Super Bowl, even bigger than the Olympics. We're talking about the 48-team Men's World Cup Soccer Tournament kicking off today, this Thursday, with the U.S., Canada, and Mexico as the host countries. Argentina is the defending champion here. U.S. begins play Friday night in Los Angeles against Paraguay. Dave Johnson, WTOP Sports Director Emeritus with the voice of D.C. United, joining Ann and Sean earlier to discuss just how big a deal it is that the U.S. is one of the host countries this year.
24: It is the biggest party on the planet, and it brings people together. I think of an anthropologist. You didn't expect me to quote an anthropologist, but I will. He says soccer creates a community even for those who lack one. And I still remember when we hosted the 94 World Cup, walking out of RFK Stadium after Norway upset Mexico, and a Norwegian fan with a Viking hat was consoling a Mexican fan with a sombrero. There's no other sport that would bring those two together, and that's what the power of the World Cup can do. But it's a big party, and it's going to be a long party, the biggest ever World Cup with 48 teams.
25: Let's look at the U.S. men's team. It seems like there are some expectations of perhaps a deep run since we're playing on home turf here. What should we know about the American team and its chances this year?
24: Well, you know what? I'm more encouraged based on they had a 2-1 loss to Germany, but that's not an embarrassment. And again, people talking about buzz. They had 68,000 sold out at Soldier Field in Chicago. It's a tournament. Think March Madness. It's about how you're playing now. Not if you ask me what do you think of the U.S. chances back in February, I'd be nervous. Well, I'm still nervous, but the way I look at how they're playing the last couple of friendlies against Senegal and Germany, quality teams, I also believe that, and he realizes this, Captain America, he's not the team captain, but he is the best player on the team, Christian Pulisic, he realizes this is the moment. He has done so well in Europe with AC Milan. This is an American kid, and it's a great story. He's from central Pennsylvania, just 2 hours from Washington, D.C. So he's homegrown, homebred. He's having success on the world stage. I called his father's professional indoor soccer games once upon a time back when dinosaurs roamed the earth. So he has seen the struggles that his father went through when soccer was not so popular in this country. An economist survey just listed soccer as the third most popular behind American football and basketball. And you know what? I just spoke to a class at Georgetown and took an informal poll, and I think the economist might be onto something. So I think it just all adds to the summer we're about to have. We're going to have a lot of parties. We've already had it started. Dutch fans have taken over Kansas City. Again, it's just, if you have a chance at all to kiss this World Cup and be in any city where these games are going on, do so, because it's a special event in and out of the stadium.
27: Hey, Dave, who are the favorites going into the tournament?
24: Wow. Well, that was another thing with the class at Georgetown today. We figured out 30 teams have a chance to win. So you mentioned Argentina. And I also think, you know, the fact, as you pointed out, there's going to be a wild card. that comes out of this? You know, is an African team eventually, or I should say finally, going to really break through? And maybe because it's a different environment, European teams don't have historic success on American soil or on away from European soil, on South American soil. So, you know, you've got your France, you've got your Spain, your big, you know, names are always going to be there. There's an old joke in soccer, and then Germany wins 2-0. So they always seem to know how to win a tournament. But the beauty of it is a tournament. I think about the United States. The best ever finish for the United States was 2002. Controversial. They almost made it to the semifinals, made it to the quarterfinals. Before that tournament, they were the worst team in the previous World Cup. So this is why we watch. There's not going to be any easy matches anymore, including the United States group, Paraguay, Turkey, Australia. Yes, we're on home soil. Yes, I think we're going to get out of the group, but I'm not going to relax.
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11: Virginia Construction southbound on 395, starting near Glebe Road, extending all the way down past Seminary Road. Only a single left lane is open through there. It gets a little sluggish. You're okay on 95 headed south from the Beltway down towards the Occoquan River. Further down, there is road work south on 95 from 610 down towards 630 in Stafford, and just one left lane is open. Northbound, your lanes are all available as you head up towards Woodbridge and Springfield. 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I'm Robert Workman, your next traffic report in 10 minutes.
12: A relatively quiet morning with partly cloudy skies, and there's a chance for some patchy fog, even a chance that we could see a few stray showers around the Maryland-Pennsylvania line. Otherwise, the story today, the heat and the fact that we could have a few severe thunderstorms. Temperatures today between 91 and 97 degrees, but feeling like we're just over 100 degrees with a higher humidity. Your storm chances between 4 and 9 p.m. That's when storms could produce some frequent lightning, downpours, and damaging winds. I'm 7 News Chief Meteorologist Veronica Johnson in the First Alert Weather Center.
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17: Plenty of people are familiar with what is called the winter blues, but studies show extreme heat can actually also take a toll on your mental health.
3: Dr. Lorenzo Norris, Associate Professor of Psychiatry and Behavioral Health at the George Washington University School of Medicine and Health Sciences, says there are studies showing that emergency department visits for mental health symptoms spike during heat waves.
5: People underestimate it, and I do think it can catch some by surprise.
3: Norris says heat can exacerbate irritability, frustration, anger, and even anxiety.
5: Heat can also cause a disruption in our sleep. That, for me, is massive because sleep disruption can pretty much affect everything.
3: Along with paying attention to those symptoms, Norris says it's important to, well, keep your cool as best you can.
5: Shelter, air conditioning, fans. All right, simple stuff. Hydration, hydration, hydration, and then protect your sleep.
3: Kate Ryan, WTOP News.
17: These days, inflation is climbing above 4% for the first time, actually, in years.
2: The Labor Department says rising gas prices pushed inflation to its highest level in 3 years. Consumer prices rose 4.2%, the third straight monthly increase. President Trump's reaction?
6: I love the inflation. You know why? Because as soon as this war is over, you know, I can say it now. Something you didn't know. Do you know we've been taking out millions of barrels of oil? Nobody knows it. You know who doesn't know about it? Iran until right now.
2: The president feels gas prices will drop once the Iran war ends. But when that happens is unclear. Senate Minority Leader Chuck Schumer says just about everything is more expensive.
7: Donald Trump promised to lower costs on day one. But nearly 17 months since taking office, he and his MAGA majorities in Congress haven't lifted a finger to lower American costs.
2: Prices have now risen faster than wages for several months. Ed Donahue, Washington.
17: Meantime, word that new research is suggesting as well, full-time remote work may take a toll on mental health. Even a survey showed this morning, many people are willing to accept lower pay in exchange for that flexibility more important to them. CBS News Money Watch reporter Megan Cirullo.
9: The data looked at groups of workers that had the ability to do their jobs from anywhere versus those that were required to go to an office or a work site. And what it found is that there was a substantial rise among those workers doing their jobs remotely in the chances of them not interacting with a single other person throughout the course of the day, not even a hello to a neighbor or an interaction with a barista. And that kind of isolation leads to negative mental health outcomes. That same group of workers also reported more visits to mental health care providers, greater uptake in psych meds. And that wasn't just because they had more time to visit doctors, because there was no tandem rise in other kinds of doctors' visits. And so it's worth weighing those immediate, very visible inconveniences of commuting against these less visible and potentially damaging longer-term costs of the isolation that can sometimes accompany remote work.
17: In other news, two court clerks in northern Utah are facing federal charges this morning, apparently accused of helping undocumented immigrants avoid ICE agents at the courthouse.
10: The four-count indictment charges the municipal court clerks with obstruction and conspiring to transport and harbor illegal aliens. Federal prosecutors say when they learned that immigration enforcement officers were at their Logan, Utah courthouse, clerks Jennifer Joma and Lauren Morrow looked up the names on that day's docket to determine who might be an ICE target. Prosecutors say one person ICE had hoped to arrest was let out a back door of the courthouse by the two clerks, while others said to be in the country illegally were also let out of the building without ICE noticing.
17: On WTOP, ABC News national correspondent Stephen Portnoy. 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
13: We'll start with basketball. Game four of the NBA Finals, nothing less than spectacular. Knicks come from 29 points down. They beat the Spurs 107-106. OG Anunoby with the game-winning tip-in for New York. The Knicks win was the largest comeback in NBA Finals history. After the game on ESPN and ABC, OG on the amazing turnaround.
16: We're resilient, you know, we never give up, you know, it's a game of runs. They went on a run early, we knew we were going to go on a home run, so we just stayed with it, kept pushing.
13: With the win, the Knicks go up 3-1. It'll be Game 5 Saturday night back in San Antonio. Over to baseball, where the Nationals wrapped up their series against the Giants. They actually led 10-7 going into the bottom of the ninth inning over San Francisco. But Giants DH and Vienna, Virginia native Bryce Eldridge came up with a walk-off grand slam home run, helping San Francisco down the Nats 11-10. After the game, Nats manager Blake Butera on a very tough loss.
26: It hurts when you have a lead like that going into the eighth and to lose the game the way we did. It definitely hurts. And these guys are hurting right now. And I told them This one should sting. This will probably be our worst loss of the year.
13: Nats take 2-3 from the Giants. They're now 35-34 and will return home on Friday to host Seattle. American League action. Orioles end their four-game losing skid. They down the Mariners 7-2. Steve Dresner, WTOP Sports.
17: All righty, thanks, Steve, as always. 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
17: Traffic and weather on WTOP.
11: Road work on the outer loop of the Beltway in Montgomery County starts just before the American Legion Bridge. Left and center lanes are blocked. Stay over to the far right as you cross the river, and then be prepared to move back over to the left as you approach the Virginia shoreline, because VDOT's taking away three right lanes as you head past the GW Parkway towards the Dulles Toll Road. On the inner loop, your lanes are open. Coming up from Tyson's around towards Bethesda, there's road work on New Hampshire Avenue in both directions between Powder Mill Road and Schindler Drive, with just one right lane open in each direction. 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I'm Robert Workman. Your next traffic report in 10 minutes.
17: Now let's check that forecast this early morning with Veronica. Starting out pretty nice this early morning.
12: A relatively quiet morning with partly cloudy skies, and there's a chance for some patchy fog, even a chance that we could see a few stray showers around the Maryland-Pennsylvania line. Otherwise, the story today, the heat and the fact that we could have a few severe thunderstorms. Temperatures today between 91 and 97 degrees, but feeling like we're just over 100 degrees with a higher humidity. Your storm chances between 4 and 9 p.m. That's when storms could produce some frequent lightning, downpours, and damaging winds. I'm 7 News Chief Meteorologist Veronica Johnson in the First Alert Weather Center.
17: We're 75 degrees in Georgetown, 72 Bowie, 73 Leesburg, 75 outside the WTOP studios, where the time now on WTOP is 2:30, early 2 a.m. hour ride. Glad you're in with us. Welcome. I'm Dean Lane. Andrew Mitchell is our producer. Top stories this morning. Abroad with the update now on Iran and the U.S. in that war, Kuwait says it has closed its airspace and its air defenses are firing after Iran threatened retaliation this week for U.S. strikes overnight. Now, Bahrain separately sounded missiles and the alert sirens in the island kingdom area, the U.S. military launching another round of airstrikes against Iran on Wednesday midweek this week, yesterday. The strikes happened after Iran fired on Bahrain, Kuwait, and Jordan, all countries that host American troops. It marks the third time now this week alone that both sides have exchanged fire, testing a fragile at best two-month ceasefire to continue. President Donald Trump, for his part, is urging Tehran this morning to accept a deal to end the conflict, saying negotiations have now stalled.
15: We'll see what happens with the deal. We're really close to a deal, but they keep tapping us along. They keep playing us for suckers.
17: Over to CBS News senior national security correspondent Charlie Daggett this morning describing the incident that prompted this latest round of retaliations, the downing on Monday of a U.S. military helicopter in Oman.
22: U.S. Navy officials say an unmanned Navy Corsair drone raced to the rescue of the stricken Apache helicopter crew before the Iranians could reach them, in a first for the U.S. military. The soldiers were transported from hostile waters to a safer place before being hoisted up by helicopter. In another first, we've learned the helicopter was downed by an Iranian exploding drone, an unprecedented strike on an advanced U.S. aircraft. In retaliation, U.S. officials tell CBS News that U.S. Navy and Air Force fighter jets launched widespread airstrikes against Iranian targets along the Strait of Hormuz, including air defenses, ground control stations, and surveillance radar sites. U.S. Central Command sent out a statement that its forces completed self-defense strikes, suggesting the proportional U.S. military response is over, at least for now. Iran, in turn, launched its own retaliatory strikes, sending a salvo of ballistic missiles towards U.S. facilities across the region. Jordan alone reported shooting down 5 missiles aimed at an airbase hosting American forces. Tehran's Foreign Minister Abbas Araghchi warning on social media, quote, despite its defeats on the

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1: Air attacks or the threat to do so. So this is where we stand right now, and it's not clear where we're going to go from here.
2: WTOP National Security Correspondent J.J. Green, where the time now is 2:33. In other news this morning, on your Thursday, President Donald Trump has this week signed a funding bill for Homeland Security's immigration enforcement agencies, ending a month-long standoff. The president says here the measure will fully fund agencies like ICE and Customs and Border Protection through the end of his term. The House passing the $70 billion package in a narrow 214 to 212 vote after the Senate approved it following a marathon round of votes just last week. ABC News correspondent Jay O'Brien with more for us.
3: This $70 billion package ultimately getting over the goal line in the House despite some last-minute drama, but it was constructed by Republicans because ICE and Customs and Border Protection were left out of that bipartisan deal to fund the rest of the Department of Homeland Security. And so Republicans created this package to fund those agencies. Originally in this was $1 billion for security in and around President Trump's new White House ballroom. That money was stripped out, also not included here, despite bipartisan attempts from both Democratic and Republican senators, was any amendment that would prohibit this so-called anti-weaponization fund that the Justice Department has essentially walked back on. But President Trump has still said he's interested in this. Would be a fund that would pay those who allege that they were targeted by the Justice Department, including potentially January 6 Capitol rioters. All of that to say, this package of legislation finally getting over the goal line despite some last-minute drama, but it doesn't mean that the drama is done here on Capitol Hill. A critical foreign intelligence surveillance tool, FISA Section 702, is set to expire on Friday. It needs to be reauthorized, and there are Democrats and even some Republicans standing in the way of that now over objections to the qualifications of Bill Pulte, who's been tapped by President Trump to serve as the acting director of national intelligence.
2: ABC News correspondent Jay O'Brien, Thursday morning on WTOP, where the time now is 2:35. As voters here at home head to the polls in D.C. next week on Tuesday, public safety is front and center in the race right now for non-voting delegate in Congress as Eleanor Holmes Norton prepares to leave that position, retiring. There are also questions this morning about the federal government's role in the city. WTOP's Mike Murillo talks with the candidates.
4: D.C. Councilmember Brooke Pinto says the focus should stay local with more resources going toward policing and prevention.
5: It is especially important to make sure that I am leveraging resources that we can secure from the federal government that would advance safety. But what we've seen from the Trump administration is not that.
4: Councilmember Robert White says he would work with federal leaders when helpful to push back on policies he says don't work.
6: I'm going to work with federal administrations when they want to do what's in the best interest of D.C. and when they want to come down and over incarcerate so they can take over our city. I'm going to work to protect our city.
4: Candidate Kenny Zalesny says the federal government should stay out of local law enforcement.
7: The delegate needs to be on TV 24/7, needs to be on social media, needs to be pounding the table with all those allies and partners to have the nation know what is happening to us and that we are vulnerable without their support.
4: Mike Murillo, WTOP News.
2: 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Welcome in for the ride. An update on traffic and weather in just 1 minute on WTOP. 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
8: ABC News, I'm Dave Packer. The U.S. and Iran trading strikes for the second day in a row. The Pentagon says multiple targets were hit, including Iranian air defenses and communication systems, and Iran firing back, again taking aim at U.S. allies in the region. American forces intercepting missiles bound for Jordan.
9: President Trump renewing his threat to target Iran's power plants and bridges, warning Iran will pay the price for taking too long to negotiate a peace deal.
10: They keep tapping us along. They keep playing us for suckers.
9: A top Iranian official threatening to expand the war, saying of the U.S., we are not afraid of fighting losers.
8: ABC's Martha Raddatz. Inflation making a comeback as the Iran war pushes oil and gas prices higher. The consumer price index surging 4.2% over the last year. Billionaire Bill Gates voluntarily appearing before Congress Wednesday for a closed-door hearing over his relationship with Jeffrey Epstein. Gates has called it, quote, a mistake. This is ABC News.
2: Good Thursday morning, June 11th. Welcome in for the ride. Glad you're with us. 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
1: Good morning, Dean. Auto Loop of the Beltway still has road work beginning before the American Legion Bridge. Left and center lanes blocked. You get by single file to the right until you're about halfway across the American Legion Bridge, and then they shift you over to the left to go through the Virginia part of the work zone that goes all the way down to the Dulles Toll Road. Southbound on 395, just one left lane open from Glebe Road as you head down towards Seminary Road through that work zone. Also just one left lane open southbound on I-95 in the Million Paving Project between 610 and 630 as you go south of Quantico down into Stafford County. Northbound, your lanes are open. Had an accident reported in Silver Spring on University Boulevard at Inwood Avenue. I think you may still see some emergency response there. I'm Robert Workman, your next traffic report in 10 minutes.
0: Now we take you over to the P.J. 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Trust PJ.com. Here now, 7 News First Alert Chief Meteorologist Veronica Johnson with forecast that's starting out very comfortable, but that may not last.
2: Oppressive heat now for the next 2 days. In fact, flirting with record high temperatures on this Thursday and could set new records on the heat for Friday. Temperatures this morning between 70 and 75 degrees, rising to about 91 to 97 degrees for Thursday, and then 92 to 98 degrees on Friday. On this Thursday, could get some thunderstorms with damaging winds, frequent lightning, and downpours between 4 and 9 p.m. I'm 7 News Chief Meteorologist Veronica Johnson in the First Alert Weather Center.
0: 72 Rockville, 74 Ashburn, 74 this check, Fort Washington, Thursday morning, June 11th. We're at 75 outside the WTOP studios, where the time now on WTOP is 2:40. On WTOP, of course, we bring you money news at 10 and 40. Here's John.
3: Stocks suffered a major setback Wednesday, with the big three stock averages all surrendering almost 2% each. Concerns about Iran, inflation, and rising interest rates drove stocks deep into the red. If you have money in the market, maybe in a 401k or IRA, how should you deal with news of the sell-off? Michael Farr at Farcrest Capital says everyday investors should take things in stride.
4: This is part of being a long-term investor. It does happen. You have to watch interest rates. There is always a fair amount of danger in the markets.
3: At the closing bell on Wednesday, the Dow Jones Industrial Average tumbled 953 points. The S&P 500 lost 119. The NASDAQ dropped 509 points. The Dow would end the session under 50,000. John Werdock, WTOP News.
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10: 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So that's where WTOP reporters are. Beltsville to Burke.
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0: The son of filmmaker Rob Reiner, accused of killing his parents, as you know, is now seeking access this week to a family trust to fund his legal defense. Nick Reiner's attorneys say he has been denied money from a trust set up by his parents and are asking Out West, the Los Angeles court, to release those funds now. ABC News correspondent Lara Spencer this morning.
12: A new court petition filed in Los Angeles by Nick Reiner's legal representation, spelling out the case for why the 32-year-old should receive money from a trust fund his parents, Rob and Michelle, set up for him when he was a baby. His lawyers writing, Nick loved his parents and he is devastated by their deaths. Reiner's attorney stating part of the trust, believed to be worth at least $1.5 million, was supposed to be distributed to Nick outright when he turned 30. When he turned 35, he would receive the rest of the funds. Nick turned 30 more than 2 years before the murders, but the trust did not release the funds as scheduled, citing Nick's inability at that stage to manage a trust. But his lawyers arguing that they believe that Reiner, who has pled not guilty to murdering his parents, needs that money now so that he can buy basic support items while incarcerated. The petition also states Reiner needs the money to rehire his former high-profile attorney, Alan Jackson, who quit the case abruptly this past January.
13: We feel that we have no choice at this juncture but to withdraw as counsel and ask to be relieved.
12: In a new declaration released as part of the petition, Jackson states he was hired by the family in the early morning hours immediately following the murders on December 15th.
14: And attorney Alan Jackson also maintains he is willing to return as Nick's counsel if he can be assured he will be paid. This filing also argues that Nick is not trying to obtain funds from the much larger Reiner family trust.
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0: Allegations of financial mismanagement and misplaced priorities are being traded locally between Prince George's County leaders and the Maryland National Capital Park and Planning Commission. The tension apparently stems from the county's decision to shift roughly $40 million in commission funds as part of the newly approved budget. The commission is now suing on that issue. WTOP's John Doman joins Sean and Ann to discuss all of this, starting with what the Maryland National Capital Park and Planning Commission actually does.
17: For Montgomery County and Prince George's County, they handle a lot of the parks and recs aspects that you guys have talked about, that we've talked about here, but they do it sort of for each county. And so Prince George's County has their division within that agency. They're the ones that handle the everyday programming aimed at kids, seniors, adults who live in the county.
18: And what is all this money being fought over?
17: All right, so this is part of the property taxes that residents in the county pay. It's directed directly to this agency. It's not an insignificant amount of the property taxes that residents pay either. And it keeps up a fight that made its way to Annapolis a couple of months ago as well. Because now you remember when the state told the county council stop raiding park and planning funds for other projects outside of the normal budget cycle. Well, so this time the council transferred all that money during the normal budget cycle, and no one disagrees that it's a lot more money than the council's ever transferred in the past. But the leaders of the council have a lot of frustration with how parks and plannings have spent their money over the years. And now the council is trying to take a lot more say into those matters.
19: And now parks and planning is actually suing Prince George's County.
17: They say under the state law that that agency has the final say over this money. That yes, the council has to approve the budget, but it's the agency that has the control over the funding, has the final say over where the money that's collected under its revenue streams go. Now, I just mentioned that law that was just passed 2 months ago, right? Well, the council says that's its authority to do what it's done here over the last couple of weeks.
18: And what's the county's response here?
17: Well, so I just mentioned that part about the recently passed state law and all the authority it says it has. But it's also pointing out past precedent that a lot of these transfers have been happening for a long time and that the commission has never had a problem with this before. And now the motivation for these transfers has to do with commission leadership and their spending priorities over the years. Their critics at the county government building in Largo, they're pointing out things like the massive headquarters building in Largo, giant pay raises for commission leaders, while the agency then turns around and kicks Boys and Girls Clubs out of the county parks over a $3,500 light bill. Now, it's the law that's going to be decided here, not what might be considered morally right and wrong, but that sort of gives an idea as to why the county is getting so active within that agency's budget in ways that it hasn't before.
19: John, just real quick, did you get a sense from either side that this can be resolved outside of court?
17: Well, that's what County Executive Aisha Braveboy is hoping to do. She came out and gave a statement today saying that she's going to try to bring everybody together to make that happen. I will say that the leadership of the county council, they are really dug in on sort of the moral justification for why they're doing what they're doing. They have big problems with what commission leaders are doing with the money. And it'll be up to, I guess, commission leadership to sort of meet them closer than they have in the past.
0: 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Traffic and weather on WTOP.
1: No issues reported through Northeast on New York Avenue or Kenilworth Avenue as you come off of the Baltimore-Washington Parkway and Route 50. Anacostia and Potomac River bridges look to be in pretty good shape. I believe you're going to see some road work eastbound on the Southeast-Southwest Freeway heading past South Capitol Street. They had been working along the left side a bit earlier. Be careful coming out of the southbound 3rd Street Tunnel to go east on the freeway because it might affect your merge. 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I'm Robert Workman, your next traffic report in 10 minutes.
2: Oppressive heat now for the next 2 days. In fact, flirting with record high temperatures on this Thursday and could set new records on the heat for Friday. Temperatures this morning between 70 and 75 degrees, rising to about 91 to 97 degrees for Thursday, and then 92 to 98 degrees on Friday. On this Thursday, could get some thunderstorms with damaging winds, frequent lightning, and downpours between 4 and 9 p.m. I'm 7 News Chief Meteorologist Veronica Johnson in the First Alert Weather Center.
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0: A man is in the hospital locally after a shooting this week in Glenmont. Montgomery County police say this morning it happened apparently on Wednesday on Glenmont Circle near Georgia Avenue. Now, officers found one man at the time there who had been shot. He was taken to the hospital and is expected to be okay. The good news of the story, no word on suspects yet. The White House Correspondents Association put out an email stating that the White House Press Corps will not be allowed on the White House grounds during the Freedom 250 mixed martial arts fights this Sunday on the South Lawn.
21: The UFC is handling press credentials for the event instead of the White House. Only the official press pool will be allowed on White House grounds unless other reporters get approved by the UFC. A White House spokeswoman says the press pool has been expanded to 35 members to cover the event.
0: News Nation's Marnie Hughes reporting this morning Thursday the June 14th event in honor of President Donald Trump's 80th birthday that day, as well as America's 250th, which is right around the corner. Now, the event faces a lawsuit, we understand, claiming it violates National Park Service regulations prohibiting sporting events on federal grounds. Stay tuned. Actor Tyler Mane, best known for playing Sabretooth in X-Men and Michael Myers in Halloween, says this morning he has been diagnosed with breast cancer. He shared the news this week in a post on Instagram.
22: I have some bad news. I start chemo today. One in 750 men will be diagnosed with breast cancer in their lifetime, and I'm one of them.
0: Mane says breast cancer in men is rarely discussed, which can lead to a diagnosis at later stages. He credits his wife with helping catch it early, saying she urged him to have a lump checked out and removed. That's how this all started. A World Cup controversy is unfolding before the tournament begins. A Somali referee selected to work with the games has been denied entry, apparently, into the United States and sent back home. Omar Artan was actually expected to become the first official from Somalia to referee at soccer's biggest event. Instead, he was turned away at the border. CBS News immigration correspondent Camilo Montoya Galvez with more.
3: This is a highly unusual situation. The Trump administration is now saying that Mr. Artan poses a national security threat to the country. According to Customs and Border Protection, he was denied entry in Miami over the weekend after the agency encountered what it called vetting concerns. And today, a Trump administration official is claiming that what CBP found was, quote, derogatory information that included, according to the agency, association with suspected members of terror organizations. Now, it's important to underscore that the administration has not offered any evidence of that alleged association or clarified the extent and nature of those links to alleged terror groups. And it's also important to note that Mr. Artan, who has since returned to Somalia, has said publicly that he had all the required paperwork and his visa to enter the country legally, but now FIFA has confirmed that he will not be able to participate in the tournament, which of course is being hosted by the U.S. alongside Canada and Mexico. Importantly, it's important to note that he was one of only 52 referees selected by FIFA after that organization said it vetted and comprehensively screened applicants to participate as referees in that tournament for 3 years.
0: On WCLP this early Thursday morning for you, the CBS News immigration correspondent Camilo Montoya Galvez. 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
4: We'll start with Game 4 of the NBA Finals, and it was certainly one for the record books. The Knicks came from 29 points down. They beat the Spurs 107-106. OG Anunoby for the Knicks with a game-winning tip-in. The Knicks' win was the largest comeback victory in NBA Finals history. Game 5 will be Saturday night back in San Antonio. New York now leads this best-of-seven series 3-1. Over to baseball, and the Nationals wrapped up their series against the Giants. At one point, they led 9-1 after six innings, but in the bottom of the ninth inning, with the Nationals leading 10-7, Giants DH and Vienna, Virginia native Bryce Eldridge came to bat, and he clubbed out a walk-off grand slam home run, leading San Francisco over the Nationals 11-10. Nats do take 2 of 3 from the Giants. They'll return home on Friday to host Seattle. American League action, Orioles ended their 4-game losing skid as they downed the Mariners 7-2. Steve Dresner, WTOP Sports.
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0: 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Traffic and weather on the 8th to Robert Workman first in the WTOP Traffic Center this morning.
1: Seeing some brake lights southbound on 395 through the work zone that starts near Glebe Road, goes all the way down to Seminary Road, and leaves you down to just a single left lane open through there. As you go past those flashing bright lights, it's kind of a distraction. On the ride south on I-95, you're okay as far as the Occoquan River. Further down in Stafford County, just one left lane through the gets through the work zone from 610 down towards Courthouse Road. Northbound, your lanes are open all the way up to the Beltway. The WTOP Traffic Center is presented by Window Nation. 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I'm Robert Workman. Your next traffic report in 10 minutes.
0: Veronica's got a check of that forecast for us this morning here at WTOP.
2: Expect fewer thunderstorms compared to Wednesday, but stronger thunderstorms. In fact, there's a possibility of a few isolated severe storms, mainly between 4 and 9 p.m. on this Thursday. High temperatures will reach to about 91 to 97 degrees. I'm 7 News Chief Meteorologist Veronica Johnson in the First Alert Weather Center.
0: We're at 72 Upper Marlboro this check. As well in Woodbridge, 72, 76 in our nation's capital, 74 outside the WTOP studios, where the time now is 2:59.
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0: A Thursday morning, June 11th, 2026. Welcome in. I'm Dean Lane. Coming up, the U.S. military launching another round of airstrikes against Iran this week as tensions continue to escalate this morning. U.S. Central Command calls its response to Iran's continued aggression. In other news, Bill Gates was on Capitol Hill acknowledging this week Wednesday that he calls a grave error in judgment in his dealings with the late sex offender Jeffrey Epstein.
8: A bus driver accused of a work zone crash that killed five people has his first court appearance. I'm Luke Lukert.
10: An arrest is made after a case of road rage sends a man to the hospital. I'm Mike Marilla.
0: Down day across the board on Wall Street at the closing bell Wednesday midweek. The Dow was down 953, NASDAQ down 509, S&P off 119. Asian stocks lower across the board this morning. Good morning. Welcome in for the ride. 3 o'clock, the time now on WTOP.
12: From ABC News, I'm Dave Packer. The U.S. says tonight's strikes in Iran have concluded, but Iran doesn't seem to be finished retaliating. America's air allies are feeling the heat. Kuwait's military announcing that air defense systems are currently intercepting hostile aerial targets. And although CENTCOM denies it, Iran is saying that it's shut down the Strait of Hormuz. ABC News National Security and Defense Analyst Mick Mulroy.
13: That might mean they're also laying naval mines, which can be very problematic. And the other shoe to drop is they haven't initiated the Houthis to start trying to obstruct traffic in the Red Sea and the Bab el-Mandeb, which is another maritime choke point, which would further exacerbate the very issue that the United States is most concerned about, and that is the restriction on the global energy supply.
12: Which has already sent fuel prices higher and now is showing up in the latest inflation data. The consumer price index showing a 4.2% rise over a year ago, the biggest increase in 3 years. Higher prices not just for gas, but for groceries and clothing. Get used to it, says Stephen Cates at Bankrate.
14: I think that we may start to settle, you know, into a bit of a high level, higher for longer here. So I don't think that we're necessarily going to keep accelerating at this pace, but we're going to have inflation that's elevated for the duration of this conflict.
12: The latest high-profile person to testify before Congress about his connection with Jeffrey Epstein says he has regrets.
15: Microsoft co-founder Bill Gates on Capitol Hill.
26: I hope my testimony is helpful.
15: To answer questions in a closed hearing about his relationship with convicted sex offender Jeffrey Epstein. Gates admitting to lawmakers it was a grave error in judgment to not look into Epstein's background more fully.
12: ABC's Pierre Thomas. A second night of violence in Northern Ireland. Police blasting water cannons tonight at protesters who set small fires and hurled rocks and bricks and bottles at them over a brutal stabbing by a Sudan man on a Belfast street. You're listening to ABC News.
0: WTOP at 3:02. Thursday morning, June 11th, 2026. Partly cloudy, patchy fog developing by daybreak, becoming more humid throughout the day. 68 to 75, says Veronica. Partly cloudy, hot. Later today, thunderstorms. Later on this Thursday, 92 to 97, the high. 74 in Washington right now. Good morning to you. I'm Dean Lane. Topping the stories we're following this morning on WTOP. We begin with an update this morning on this Thursday on that devastating crash we told you about on I-95 in Stafford County a couple of weeks back, when a bus at that time crashed into several vehicles, causing a chain reaction accident. Five people in all were killed, dozens more injured. On Wednesday, the driver, Jing Dong, who is charged officially in the case with five counts of involuntary manslaughter, making his first court appearance. His attorney, Thad Furlong.
7: He's expressed how sorry he is about this incident many times to us, and it's a genuine remorse. I mean, he wished it had never happened.
0: Dong is scheduled to be arraigned June 22nd this month, when he will enter a plea in the case. WTOP's Luke Lukard, meantime, was in the courtroom and has more.
9: There were people in the courtroom who were there for their own cases and attorneys who were representing other clients. There were no victims. There's no family members, because the victims who passed away were from Massachusetts, and numerous people were injured were from either New York or North Carolina.
0: What was Jing Dong's reaction when he was brought into the courtroom and throughout the hearing? How did he respond?
9: He did not speak very much. The little he did speak, he spoke through a Mandarin interpreter. He was wearing the Rappahannock Regional Jail khaki jumpsuit. He was in a wheelchair. He had a brace on his leg. We were told that he had injured his leg. His lawyer did say that he had several surgeries and that he was in severe pain, but pretty stoic face and really didn't talk except for through his interpreter.
0: Does he speak English?
9: We did ask his attorney if he had any English proficiency. He said he could not speak to whether or not he passed English language proficiency test or how good his English is for getting a commercial driver's license. But he did say that he had limited English and that he could speak with attorneys in English, but he just preferred to have a Mandarin interpreter there.
7: He speaks some English. We use an interpreter because it's much faster, and he prefers to talk in his native language.
0: This is unique because he faces all of these criminal charges, but at the same time, there are large portions of the investigation that we just don't know. There are questions like, did he slow down at all when approaching this work zone? We still don't know if he even pushed down on the brake at all before slamming into all of that traffic. Were you able to get any new details about the investigation or what investigators are looking into specifically now?
9: We talked to both his defense attorney and the Commonwealth's attorney. They both are keeping it pretty close to the vest. We did ask if Jing Dong knew what happened right before the crash. His attorneys said,
7: what I can tell you is we have had discussions on the defense team with him about his memory and what he recalls. I'm not going to go into that at this time.
9: His attorneys said that they had been communicating with him and that he had relayed to them what he thinks happened, and they were going to examine the evidence to see if it fit, but they were not going to disclose what they thought the reasons were for the crash until a later time, possibly one of these upcoming hearings.
0: WTOP's Luke Luker talking there with our Nick Iannelli, where the time now on WTOP is 3:06. Here at home, a man is in the hospital this morning with serious injuries after a road rage shooting in Jessup, Maryland. Police say this morning the victim was able to drive himself to get help after the shooting incident, providing information that eventually helped investigators identify the suspected gunman. WTOP's Mike Murillo has more on how the case unfolded.
10: The shooting happened just before 7:30 on the BW Parkway near the exit for Arundel Mills Boulevard. Maryland State Police say the driver who was shot managed to make it to a nearby medical facility. There, investigators say he and a passenger who was not hurt were able to provide a description of the vehicle along with dash cam video. As the man was taken to the hospital with serious injuries, police put out information about the car they're looking for, and U.S. Park Police spotted it, according to Elena Russo with Maryland State Police.
17: And the driver of that vehicle was detained by police, and at this point, the driver has been charged with attempted murder.
10: That driver, 21-year-old Darius Bryan of Prince George's County, was arrested. Police say a firearm was also recovered.
17: Prior to the alleged shooting, we are unsure at this point what actually occurred. That's all part of the ongoing investigation.
10: Police are asking anyone who may have seen what happened to contact them. Mike Murillo, WTOP News.
0: WTOP at 3:07. The superintendent of Loudoun County Public Schools locally facing some tough questions this week on Capitol Hill. Republican lawmakers are pressing the school system over how it handled a series of controversial incidents. WTOP Capitol Hill correspondent Mitchell Miller, Thursday morning, Today on the Hill.
3: Republican lawmakers continually pressed Loudoun County Schools Superintendent Aaron Spence and school administrators from other systems about issues related to transgender students. Missouri Congressman Bob Onder wanted to know how Spence deals with matters involving locker rooms.
4: So biologic men should be able to go into locker rooms and shower rooms with biologic girls.
18: Federal law requires it, yes.
4: No, it doesn't.
18: Yes, it does.
3: Spence was also peppered with questions about an incident last year in which a transgender student was found to have taken videos of boys in a bathroom at Stonebridge High School. Spence says the school system deals with sensitive issues to the best of its ability.
18: As the superintendent, it's my job to ensure that we follow federal law, state law, and locally adopted school board policies. And we work with our students and with our families to do that.
3: On Capitol Hill, Mitchell Miller, WTOP News.
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0: Good Thursday morning, June 11th. Thanks for taking the ride with us. Time now on WTOP 308. Traffic and weather on the 8th. Good morning to Robert Workman this Thursday in the WTOP Traffic Center.
1: Good morning, Dean. Coming around the outer loop of the Beltway through College Park and Silver Spring, should find all of your lanes open. There's road work as you approach the American Legion Bridge. Left and center lanes block. Stay over to the far right as you come up on the exit for the Clara Barton Parkway and continue across the bridge. Now, as you get closer to the Virginia shoreline, you're going to be shifted over to the far left. It's just one left lane open through the Virginia VDOT work zone that goes down from the GW Parkway towards the Dulles Toll Road. A little confusing, but I'm making it sound worse than it is. You'll get through without too much trouble right now because there's not much volume. Interloop, your lanes are open up from Tyson's around towards Bethesda and continuing past 270 and right on over towards I-95. 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I'm Robert Workman, your next traffic report in 10 minutes.
0: Over to Veronica for a look at that forecast today. Starting to get sticky. Grab that umbrella for later on.
2: Partly cloudy skies this morning, and there may be a few showers up across northern Maryland. Otherwise, your wet weather will wait for the afternoon hours and evening on this Thursday. 70 to 75 degrees this morning, 91 to 97 degrees, a range of temperatures for the afternoon, and some pretty oppressive heat with the humidity. Temperatures will be close to record-breaking for today, and then we could set new records on the heat for Friday, 92 to 98 degrees. I'm 7 News Chief Meteorologist Veronica Johnson in the First Alert Weather Center.
0: Around the region right now, we are looking at 71 degrees Hyattsville, 72 Herndon. You're waking up this very early 3 a.m. hour with us here at WTOP this morning to 76 Foggy Bottom. We're down a degree to 74 outside the WTOP studios.
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16: 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Beltsville to Burke.
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0: 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On WTOP, of course, we bring you money news at 10 and 40. Here's John Warthog.
19: Home prices around the DMV hit a record in May. Bright MLS says the median home selling price was almost $700,000, according to Chief Economist Lisa Sturtevant.
20: The median home price in the region hit a new record high in May. Median sold price $680,000 in May. It is the highest median home price on record.
19: Overall, Bright MLS says home prices have risen 3% in the last year. On Wall Street Wednesday, stocks took a serious tumble as investors worried about Iran, inflation, and interest rates. The major stock averages would drop almost 2% each. The Dow Jones Industrial Average tumbled 953 points. The S&P lost 119. The NASDAQ dropped 509 points. The Dow would end the session under 50,000. John Wardock, WTOP News.
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0: Ahead of D.C.'s big election next week, D.C.'s Mayor Muriel Bowser did something of an exit interview, if you will, this week as voters elect a brand new mayor and she gets ready to leave office.
27: I'll be voting, and I'll be voting for the things that I think are important for the city and for my own family.
0: Bowser sat down to discuss her legacy this week, the city's future, and the challenges awaiting the next mayor. Talking with Axios D.C. reporter Junaid Dill. He'll join WTOP's Nick Iannelli.
28: We talked about what she hopes her legacy will be, bringing football back to D.C.
27: We've leaned heavily, as you know, into sports and entertainment. I'm very proud that in my tenure, we've been able to make almost a $1 billion investment in the Cap One Arena. We'll have almost a $4 billion investment in bringing a new stadium and a new neighborhood to RFK.
28: And also how she managed relations with the Trump administration. I really wanted to get at how she diffused tensions with the Trump administration. She said they kept talking and they kept talking and they never stopped trying to communicate with Trump officials to tell them, hey, we're here. We're the leaders of D.C. This is how we manage the city.
27: Believe it or not, there are people who still think that we're wards of the federal government and they pay all our bills. That's not the case. We're a $21 billion organization, 700,000 people, and for all intents and purposes, we are a state. The mayor functions as the governor, the county executive, the congressperson in some cases, and the two senators in other cases. So the mayor has a big job to move the agenda.
28: And we also talked about the mayoral race, and she came very close to making an endorsement, but she said she will not be endorsing, but she does give a vote of support for Kenyon McDuffie, who is running for mayor.
27: I support Kenyon McDuffie, and I have always supported Kenyon McDuffie. I'm not endorsing or making any endorsements to mayor because I'm stepping off the political stage.
28: But really, we talked a lot about how she would also want the next mayor to be fiscally responsible in an era of slowing growth for the city in an economic slowdown. She talked about how the next mayor would want to foster more economic development in D.C. and be competitive with the region when it comes to business taxation so that employers do choose the nation's capital.
27: That necessitates different thinking, how we invest our dollars in a slow growth period and how we get back to faster growth.
0: So as Bowser prepares to leave, would you say that she's highlighting that as the district's biggest challenge for the next mayor, the next administration, surviving as a city and growing and being competitive with Maryland and Virginia?
28: I think the biggest challenge is the economic conditions of the district. The D.C. was growing about 6% a year for a lot of her mayoral terms, over three terms, and now it's projected to grow at a pace under inflation. So these are lean economic times. You see it in the budget. DC has a $1.1 billion budget gap this year. The next mayor will have to contend with the cuts that might need to be made in the future, the safety net programs, and also rebuilding this economy that's been decimated by federal workforce cuts.
27: We have to be consistently a better business climate. Industry comes to our region, but they're going to Virginia more than they're going to D.C. and Maryland.
28: There are some growth areas or areas of hope, though. She talked about Southwest, the chance to redevelop that into a new neighborhood, turning those obsolete federal office buildings into new residences and shops and homes. That's a long-term plan that the district will be able to benefit from. The biggest challenge, though, will be pivoting into a new economy that is diversifying away from a federal reliance.
0: On WTOP this early Thursday morning, Axios DC reporter Junaid Dill talking there with our Nick Iannelli. 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
1: Northbound on 395, you're okay from the Beltway up towards the Pentagon, but there appears to be some police activity on the 14th Street Bridge. See the right and center lanes blocked. Be prepared to move over to the left as you come up past Boundary Channel and go across the 14th Street Bridge downtown. Up ahead on the eastbound Southeast Southwest Freeway, they were doing some road work a bit earlier over near South Capitol Street along the left side of the roadway. South on 395, construction takes away the right and center lanes from Glebe Road all the way down to Seminary Road. You're okay on 95 from Springfield down to Dale City, but there's road work as you continue south on 95 from 610 in Stafford County down towards 630 Courthouse Road. Just one left lane open there as well. I'm Robert Workman, your next traffic report in 10 minutes.
2: Partly cloudy skies this morning, and there may be a few showers up across northern Maryland. Otherwise, your wet weather will wait for the afternoon hours and evening on this Thursday. 70 to 75 degrees this morning, 91 to 97 degrees, a range of temperatures for the afternoon, and some pretty oppressive heat with the humidity. Temperatures will be close to record-breaking for today, and then we could set new records on the heat for Friday, 92 to 98 degrees. I'm 7 News Chief Meteorologist Veronica Johnson in the First Alert Weather Center.
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0: Word that the Florida Supreme Court is allowing a new U.S. House map drawn by Republicans to be used in the upcoming midterm elections. The court declined to issue a temporary injunction against the map backed by Governor Ron DeSantis. Attorneys for voters had argued the districts violate a state constitutional ban on political gerrymandering. Now, Republicans here currently hold 20 of Florida's 28 House seats, and the new map could boost their chances of picking up four more. President Donald Trump, for his part, has also urged GOP-led states to redraw districts to help maintain a slim House majority in November. Stay tuned. Millions of Americans turning the page this morning in the Midwest are in the center of a storm zone. As we hear from ABC correspondent Alex Perez in Chicago.
4: 100 million Americans in the storm zone facing torrential rain, howling straight-line winds, and tornadoes as violent supercells fire up in the heartland for the fourth night in a row. A wall of storms bearing down on Chicago, thousands in the Twin Cities area losing power. Northwest of Flint, an EF1 tornado a football field wide with winds of 90 miles an hour cut a nearly mile and a half path through Freeland, Michigan, tossing trailers and damaging as many as 40 homes.
0: The heat around this region building up, the humidity is rising. 7 News First Alert Chief Meteorologist Veronica Johnson on this Thursday tells us we can expect the stormy weather to come our way in the next couple of days. Heads up.
10: Along with the heat, it's going to be quite oppressive for Thursday and Friday with near record heat on Thursday, and we could shatter the old record for the date on Friday. We're forecasting temperatures tomorrow morning, 70 to 75 degrees. That's a warm start. 91 to 97 degrees for tomorrow afternoon, but with the humidity, it'll feel like we're somewhere around 100 to 104 degrees.
0: Veronica says on this Thursday morning, we might see strong to severe thunderstorms Thursday and Friday, in fact, with the greatest danger, she says, coming from damaging winds. But better weather's just around the corner, she also says, which is the good news of the story. Veronica says this morning, Saturday should bring us the best weather we've had in a while. Sunshine, lower humidity, and a high of about 90 degrees. Meta is launching a free training program called America's Workforce Academy to help address shortages in skilled trades. The initiative here focuses on jobs like fiber technicians, welders, plumbers, and electricians, roles tied to building the company's data centers. Now, participants in this process would be trained, we're told, then placed into skilled trade jobs. Meta is partnering on this event with National Urban League on the effort. Urban League President Mark Morial says this morning there are hundreds of thousands of construction jobs available across the U.S., but the workforce needs to be upscaled to fill them.
13: These jobs that will pay well, that will have benefits associated with them, are the kind of jobs that we need to be encouraging, and the type of work that will be available for young people, emerging people. The construction industry is aging. We've got to get communities of color. We've got to get women. We've got to get young people to understand that these are jobs with good wages, good benefits, and longevity.
0: The 5-week training program is operating in 4 different states. 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
14: We'll start with basketball. Game 4 of the NBA Finals, nothing less than spectacular. Knicks come from 29 points down. They beat the Spurs 107-106. OG Anunoby with the game-winning tip-in for New York. The Knicks win was the largest comeback in NBA Finals history. After the game on ESPN and ABC, OG on the amazing turnaround.
15: We're resilient, you know, we never give up, you know, it's a game of runs. They went on one early, we knew we were going to go on a home run, so we just stayed with it, kept pushing.
14: With the win, the Knicks go up 3-1. It'll be Game 5 Saturday night back in San Antonio. Over to baseball, where the Nationals wrapped up their series against the Giants. They actually led 10-7 going into the bottom of the ninth inning over San Francisco. But Giants DH and Vienna, Virginia native Bryce Eldridge came up with a walk-off grand slam home run, helping San Francisco down the Nats 11-10. After the game, Nats manager Blake Butera on a very tough loss.
17: It hurts when you have a lead like that going into the eighth and to lose the game the way we did. It definitely hurts, and these guys are hurting right now. And I told them this one should sting. This will probably be our worst loss of the year.
14: Nats take 2-3 from the Giants. They're now 35-34 and will return home on Friday to host Seattle. American League action. Orioles end their four-game losing skid. They down the Mariners 7-2. Steve Dresner, WTOP Sports.
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1: Road work continues. Outer loop of the Beltway approaching the American Legion Bridge. It's the left and center lanes that are blocked on the Maryland side as you come up past the Clara Barton Parkway. Then as you cross the river, you'll be shifted over to the left and continue through a VDOT work zone that goes from the GW Parkway down to the Dulles Toll Road with just one left lane available through there. Inner loop looks good coming up from Springfield towards Tyson's. Headed for the Wilson Bridge, we're about a half an hour or so away from a scheduled draw span opening at 4 a.m. Plan accordingly. Northbound on 395 had some police activity on the 14th Street Bridge, tying up the right side of the roadway. Looks like that has now cleared out of the way. We're brought to you by Jiffy Lube. Need a fast, easy oil change? Jiffy does it. 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No appointment needed. I'm Robert Workman, your next traffic report in 10 minutes.
0: And Veronica's got to look at that forecast, starting off pretty nicely, but, you know, things do change.
2: Expect hot conditions, humid conditions, and a daily thunderstorm threat for both this Thursday and even Friday. Storms could be on the strong to even severe side, with some isolated severe thunderstorm warnings in the forecast for this Thursday afternoon and evening. And then Friday could see more numerous ones issued as the cold front moves through. Temperatures today, 70 to 75 degrees this morning and about 91 to 97 for the afternoon. I'm 7 News Chief Meteorologist Veronica Johnson in the First Alert Weather Center.
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0: Good Thursday morning, June 11th, 2026. We do indeed thank you for taking us along for the early 3 a.m. hour ride. Glad you're with us. I'm Dean Lane. Teddy Gelman is our producer. Top stories we're following. We begin with an update on the war now. U.S. military launching another round of airstrikes against Iran. U.S. Central Command calls it a response to Iran's continued aggression. Iran threatened to retaliate for the strikes this week, and missile sirens sounded Thursday morning in Bahrain, home to the headquarters of the U.S. Navy's 5th Fleet. In the meantime, Kuwait said it closed its airspace over ongoing Iranian attacks and that its air defenses were firing. It all marks the third time this week that both sides have exchanged fire, testing the fragile, at best, two-month ceasefire that's said to be ongoing. President Donald Trump, for his part, is urging Tehran this week to accept a deal to end the conflict now, saying negotiations have stalled.
7: Nation, sign that deal. It's a good deal. It doesn't give them the right to have a nuclear weapon. In fact, it totally prohibits them from ever having a nuclear weapon.
0: News Nation correspondent Robert Sherman in Qatar.
20: You have seen a very tense 24 hours here with major escalations. You had the United States carrying out self-defense strikes on targets along the Strait of Hormuz, according to Central Command. That includes launch facilities, radar, command centers. But by that same token, you have also had Iran issuing counterstrikes against U.S. service members in Kuwait, in Bahrain, and also Jordan is what we're hearing here as well. With Iran issuing stern warnings that there will be no attack that will go unanswered. Their foreign minister saying this, that despite its defeats on the battlefield, the U.S. opted to test our determination. Our powerful armed forces will leave no attack or threat unanswered. Leave our region if you want to be safe. We have seen this latest round of tensions sparking up after a U.S. Army Apache helicopter went down off of the coast of Oman, with the president saying that they believe it was shot down by Iran. Both of the soldiers that were aboard that helicopter are safe and in stable condition.
21: I'm J.J. Green. President Trump said at the Oval Office today, Iran has taken too long to negotiate a deal and will

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1: Ana Russo this morning.
2: The victim, who was able to provide police with a description of the vehicle, actually drove himself to a local medical center where he was met by our troopers from the Glen Burnie Barrack. And about 8:40, after our troopers were able to get the suspect vehicle's description, police in Washington, D.C. were actually able to locate the vehicle and conduct a traffic stop.
1: Elena Russo, police spokeswoman. Brian is now charged this morning with attempted murder. Formally, the victim has serious injuries. We'll keep you updated on WTOP, where the time now on this Thursday morning is 3:34. Bill Gates, front and center, facing tough questions on the Hill Wednesday midweek, calling his past interactions with Jeffrey Epstein a grave error in judgment. In a statement to lawmakers this week, the Microsoft co-founder said that he should never have met Epstein. Gates spent hours behind closed doors this week with the House Oversight Committee as part of its ongoing investigation into Epstein's network. He has denied any wrongdoing in the case and says he had no knowledge of Epstein's criminal activity. WTOP News Time, now 3:35. Federal prosecutors will not seek the death penalty in a plea deal with the man accused of killing a top Minnesota Democratic leader and her husband. Vance Bolter is charged this morning in the 2025 killings of former House Speaker Melissa Hortman and her husband Mark, as well as the attempted murders of State Senator John Hoffman and his wife Yvette. Now, investigators in this case say the shooting happened in the early morning hours of June 14th, a year ago, when a man posing as a police officer apparently showed up at their homes driving what appeared to be a squad car. The case is being treated as a targeted political attack. 3:36 on WTOP. President Trump's immigration agenda is getting a major funding boost this week. The president signing a bill on Wednesday at the White House providing nearly $70 billion for deportation and border enforcement through the end of his term, actually. Now, we are told this includes $38 billion for immigration and customs enforcement, $26 billion for Border Patrol operations. The House narrowly passing the measure this week on a 214 to 212 vote. The signing ended a nearly six-month standoff over the issue of Homeland Security funding. Violence continues this morning to erupt in Northern Ireland.
3: Violence erupted a second night in Northern Ireland as Belfast police used water cannons to disperse protesters angry over a stabbing attack. 30-year-old Sudanese man who claimed asylum in the UK has been charged with attempted murder and other charges after allegedly stabbing a resident with a knife, leaving him partly blind.
4: I want to thank the Police Service of Northern Ireland and other first responders and members of the public who responded with such bravery. And our thoughts are with the victim.
3: Prime Minister Keir Starmer.
4: But let me be clear, Mr. Speaker. The acts of violence and arson that followed are totally unjustified.
3: Tuesday, homes believed to house immigrants were set ablaze, leaving many homeless. I'm Lisa Dwyer.
1: 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We update traffic and weather for you this early Thursday morning in 1 minute.
5: ABC News, I'm Dave Packer. The USS tonight's strikes in Iran have concluded, but Iran continuing to target U.S. allies. Kuwait's military announcing that air defense systems are currently intercepting hostile aerial targets. ABC News national security and defense analyst Mick Mulroy.
6: Iran's likely to respond not just against U.S. military locations, but potentially against our Gulf allies and their energy infrastructure, which of course would drive the energy crisis up even further.
5: The consumer price index showing a 4.2% rise over a year ago, biggest increase in 3 years. Higher fuel costs because of the Iran war getting the blame. Price increases not just for gas, but groceries and clothing. Microsoft CEO, co-founder Bill Gates on Capitol Hill today answering questions about his relationship with convicted sex offender Jeffrey Epstein. Gates admitting to lawmakers it was a grave error in judgment, not looking to Epstein's background more fully. This is ABC News.
1: Good Thursday morning, June 11th. Time now on WTOP 3:38. Traffic and weather on the 8th. Good morning to Robert Workman, Thursday of the WTOP Traffic Center this hour.
7: Good morning, Dean. Outer loop of the Beltway through College Park and Silver Spring, incident-free. Up ahead, though, there's still road work as you approach the Clara Barton Parkway headed for the American Legion Bridge. Left and center lanes are blocked on the Maryland side. You get by single file to the right. And then as you cross the river, you'll be shifted over to the left. The VDOT crews.

0: are still working along the right and center portions of the roadway from the GW Parkway down towards the Georgetown Pike. They have started to pick up some of the barrels on the way down towards McLean and Tyson's, but they got a million or so to go. Over at the Woodrow Wilson Bridge, we're now about 20 minutes away from a scheduled opening of the draw span to let a couple of ships go through. That's scheduled for 4 a.m. Plan accordingly. 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I'm Robert Workman, your next traffic report in 10 minutes.
1: 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Here now, 7 News First Alert Chief Meteorologist Veronica Johnson with word. As we start out nicely this morning, you're going to need that umbrella a little bit later on.
2: For folks out in western Maryland and right around the Maryland-Pennsylvania line, there could be a stray shower this morning. Otherwise, the heavier weather will wait until this afternoon and early evening. From 4 to 9 p.m., there could be some strong, if not severe, thunderstorms moving through the area. All with the heat, temperatures will move quickly out of the 70s and into the low to mid-90s. I'm 7 News Chief Meteorologist Veronica Johnson, the First Alert Weather Center.
1: We're at 75 degrees at the Wharf in D.C., 75 Oxon Hill, 73 Sterling, 74 outside the WTOP studios, where the time now is 3:40 on WTOP this Thursday. 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
3: Cava is going on a serious hiring spree. The D.C.-based restaurant chain is looking to hire more than 2,500 new employees as it has major expansion plans around the country. Nation's Restaurant News reports Cava is looking to open 75 new restaurants this year. An ugly session for stocks on Wednesday as investors had to deal with fresh concerns about Iran, inflation, and interest rates. The major stock averages losing almost 2% each. Longtime market maven Michael Farr at Farrcrest Capital has this advice for everyday investors.
4: Think about your long-term plan. Know that markets pull back. This is normal. We haven't seen a lot of downside volatility. We've become very accustomed to upside volatility and very enamored of it.
3: The Dow tumbled 953 points. The S&P lost 119. The NASDAQ dropped 509 points. John Werdock, WTOP News.
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0: Well, summer is here, heading into a stretch of summer-like heat in the next few days, we're told. With those familiar Triple H days, hot, hazy, and humid, it can be depressing. Actually, literally.
1: Heat's effects on humans are often talked about in physical terms, but Dr. Lorenzo Norris says...
2: We definitely know that extreme heat can increase irritability, frustration, and anger.
1: Norris is an associate professor of psychiatry at the George Washington University School of Medical and Health Sciences, who says extreme heat can also increase anxiety and stress, disrupt your sleep, and even affect your ability to think clearly.
2: All of these things in and of themselves can exacerbate mental health conditions or in themselves creates mental health symptoms that are serious and significant.
1: He advises getting a medical professional to help deal with those symptoms, but says that staying cool, drinking lots of water, and getting good sleep can also be an important part of improving mood and mental health. Kate Ryan, WTOP News.
0: Of Florida's Naval Support Activity, Panama City, has some serious injuries Thursday morning after being apparently attacked by a shark while swimming in a marina. In footage from the attack, the man screams for help, as we hear from ABC News correspondent Sophie Flay.
3: An employee at a U.S. Navy base is fighting for his life after a shark attack in the Florida Panhandle. Video appears to show the terrifying moments the man is attacked by a shark Monday in Panama City, where officials say he was swimming near the base's marina on his lunch break. Witnesses screaming for help as he was pulled underwater.
4: 28 feet, Ryan. We just had a signal 45 shark attack out of the Navy base.
3: The victim, in his late 20s, suffered serious injuries to his arms. He was rushed into surgery and remains in critical condition. A colleague swimming with him was not hurt. At least two other people have reportedly been injured by sharks in recent days in that area, including a man bitten by a bull shark while fishing.
5: Officials have posted warning flags on those beaches, alerting swimmers to the danger.
0: Again, ABC News correspondent Sophie Flay. This Thursday morning on WTOP, out west to Los Angeles, we take you now. The trial now underway for the man accused this week of sparking the deadly Palisades fire last year. Prosecutors say it was premeditated arson.
6: Attorneys in Los Angeles laid out opening statements in the federal trial of Jonathan Rinderknecht, charged with destruction of property and arson for allegedly starting last year's deadly Palisades wildfire. Whether prosecutors can prove that he started a fire on January 1st that flared up a week later will be at the center of the trial. Assistant U.S. Attorney Matt O'Brien told jurors Rinderknecht was a troubled young man who was angry after a recent breakup. Investigators placed him at the scene because he called 911 for help 16 times, then followed firefighters up the hill to videotape them. Defense attorney Steve Haney says there's no evidence his client started the fire. He was just there to watch the fireworks after dropping off Uber passengers and tried his best to help stop the blaze. Haney has said his client is being made a scapegoat for the L.A. Fire Department's alleged negligence. Judge Anne Huang has already ruled he can't introduce those arguments, saying it could confuse the jury. I'm Jennifer King.
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0: We're just a day away from the biggest sporting event in the world, even bigger than the Super Bowl and the Olympics. The 48-team Men's World Cup kicks off today, this Thursday, with the U.S., Canada, and Mexico hosting together for the first time ever. Argentina enters as the defending champion. U.S. men's team opens play on Friday night in Los Angeles against Paraguay. Now, we get a preview this morning here at WTOP from producer Juan Herrera, who talks about all of this with Yahoo Sports contributing writer Stephen Goff.
10: There's heightened expectations with this U.S. team, in large part because they're playing at home. On paper, this is the best U.S. team, personnel-wise, they've ever produced. So opening game against Paraguay, anything less than a victory, I think would be a disappointment. Beyond that, they'd love to win the group. Finishing second would be okay as well. But it's a tricky group. There are no superpowers, but there are no pushovers either. So the U.S. could finish first. They could finish fourth. We'll see how it plays out.
11: And who are the players to watch on this team?
10: Christian Pulisic is the star player, originally from Hershey, Pennsylvania. He's played overseas for many years at Chelsea and Borussia Dortmund in Germany, and now he's at AC Milan. He is the face of the team. He's their star player. He's a creator. He's a scorer. And they need to have a good World Cup from Christian Pulisic to make a deep run.
11: Steven, you've been covering World Cups for years. The last time the U.S. hosted the Men's World Cup was 1994. How much has the sport grown in this country since then?
10: It's night and day. You know, 1994, World Cup was really an introduction to international soccer to the American audience. Now you're at a point where soccer has grown in popularity. It's very much part of the sports landscape. There are pro leagues for the men and women. There are lower divisions. The U.S. women's national team, it has a huge following and has won many World Cups and Olympics. And the men can make progress, but they're still trying to break through and make a deep run at a World Cup. They haven't been to a quarterfinal since 2002. So yeah, the atmosphere, the environment is completely different. There's a level of sophistication in the U.S. sports audience now compared to 1994. People are going to pay close attention, especially if this U.S. team does well.
11: How far could this U.S. team go in this tournament?
10: Realistically, they're hoping to make a quarterfinal. They haven't done that in a long time. There's only a handful of teams who have won the World Cup, and one of those teams is probably going to win it again. The U.S. is capable of an upset, but the chances are slim. So they're hoping for a quarterfinal. That would be great. Round of 16, which is something they've achieved several times over the years, would be okay, but I think a little disappointing. Anything less than the round of 16, I think, would be a failure.
11: And who are the big teams to watch in this tournament?
10: I think France and Spain go in as the favorites. Argentina, the defending champion as well, with Lionel Messi playing in his final World Cup. Brazil is always a threat. And then you have teams like England and Portugal, Netherlands. So I think it's going to be an open tournament. I would bet my money on France because of their sheer talent and the fact that they've been to the final and lost to Argentina last time around. So we're going to see a high caliber tournament.
0: 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Traffic and weather on WTOP.
12: Southbound on 395, still have construction in the right and center lanes from Glebe Road all the way down to Seminary Road. 95 runs without issue from Springfield off of the Beltway down towards Dale City, but there's still road work up ahead as you cross over into Stafford County before you get to 610 on the way down towards 630 Courthouse Road. Delays starting to form up again as you get squeezed over to the far left. Just single file is getting by through that work zone. At the Wilson Bridge, we're just a few minutes away now from a scheduled draw span opening at 4 a.m. I'm Robert Workman, your next traffic report in 10 minutes.
13: Expect hot conditions, humid conditions, and a daily thunderstorm threat for both this Thursday and even Friday. Storms could be on the strong to even severe side with some isolated severe thunderstorm warnings in the forecast for this Thursday afternoon and evening. And then Friday could see more numerous ones issued as the cold front moves through. Temperatures today, 70 to 75 degrees this morning and about 91 to 97 for the afternoon. I'm 7 News Chief Meteorologist Veronica Johnson in the First Alert Weather Center.
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0: Latest report this week on the national economy offering very little reassurance for investors. ABC senior White House correspondent Selena Wang with the numbers.
17: Moody's Analytics estimates now that the typical household has paid some $510 extra in fuel expenses since this war began. Americans also paying more for food and travel. The numbers showing that airline fares jumped nearly 27%. Also big jumps in the prices of tomatoes, coffee, ground beef. And that is on top of overall grocery costs already up about 25% in the last 5 years.
0: Prince William County here at home, the police department investigating two acts of vandalism involving swastikas at local high schools. Both incidents happened last Friday, a week ago, at Forest Park High and Woodbridge. On that day, the school resource officer was alerted after a page was torn from a book and defaced with a swastika. It was found later on a library shelf. About 30 minutes later, a Patriot High School in Noakesville, the staff there reported derogatory markings and another swastika written apparently in marker inside a boys' restroom. In both cases here, school personnel removed the vandalism. The investigations are ongoing. Chicago police are urging anyone with info, anybody, to come forward after a cross was set on fire in Grant Park. A burning cross is a historically recognized symbol of hate and intimidation against Black Americans, though investigators in this particular case say the intent is still not clear to them, at least not yet. Police have released community alert, including an image of a person seen walking away from the scene. Video shared online shows the wooden cross engulfed in flames as it leaned against a tree. Firefighters responded and quickly put out the blaze. Southern Baptists meeting in Florida are moving forward with a proposal on the table that would formally ban women from serving as pastors.
18: Thousands of Southern Baptists overwhelmingly voted on a 3-1 margin to advance a formal ban on women pastors in the nation's largest Protestant denomination. The vote on the amendment easily exceeds the required 2/3 majority. A similar 2/3 vote is required at next year's meeting to become part of the Southern Baptist Constitution. While the SBC can't tell its self-governing churches what to do, it does have the power to expel churches from convention membership, declaring them not in friendly cooperation. I'm Lisa Dwyer.
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21: We'll start with Game 4 of the NBA Finals, and it was certainly one for the record books. The Knicks came from 29 points down. They beat the Spurs 107-106. OG Anunoby for the Knicks with a game-winning tip-in. The Knicks' win was the largest comeback victory in NBA Finals history. Game 5 will be Saturday night back in San Antonio. New York now leads this best-of-seven series 3-1. Over to baseball, and the Nationals wrapped up their series against the Giants. At one point, they led 9-1 after six innings, but in the bottom of the ninth inning with the Nationals leading 10-7, Giants DH and Vienna, Virginia native Bryce Eldridge came to bat, and he clubbed out a walk-off grand slam home run, leading San Francisco over the Nationals 11-10. Nats do take 2-3 from the Giants. They'll return home on Friday to host Seattle. American League action, Orioles ended their four-game losing skid as they downed the Mariners 7-2. Steve Dresner, WTOP Sports.
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0: Good Thursday morning. It's 3:58 on WTOP. Traffic and weather on the 8th to Robert Workman, first in the WTOP Traffic Center.
12: Dean, we're just moments away from a scheduled opening of the draw span at the Woodrow Wilson Bridge. That'll stop all traffic on the Beltway between Oxon Hill and Alexandria. Probably 15 minutes or so to complete. A couple of ships are going to be passing through the night. On the right across the American Legion Bridge, VDOT is finishing picking up their barrels from the Legion Bridge heading down towards McLean. You still have the work, though, on the Maryland side of the bridge. Stay over to the far right as you come up past the Clara Barton Parkway. By the time you reach the Virginia shoreline now, all of your lanes should be open. 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I'm Robert Workman, your next traffic report in 10 minutes.
13: A relatively quiet morning with partly cloudy skies, and there's a chance for some patchy fog, even a chance that we could see a few stray showers around the Maryland-Pennsylvania line. Otherwise, the story today, the heat and the fact that we could have a few severe thunderstorms. Temperatures today between 91 and 97 degrees, but feeling like we're just over 100 degrees with a higher humidity. Your storm chances between 4 and 9 p.m. That's when storms could produce some frequent lightning, downpours, and damaging winds. I'm 7 News Chief Meteorologist Veronica Johnson in the First Alert Weather Center.
0: 74 degrees in our nation's capital, where the time is 3:59.
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0: Good Thursday morning, June 11th. Welcome in. I'm Dean Lane. Coming up this 4 a.m. hour on WTOP, another escalation to tell you about with the war in Iran, and U.S. strikes more targets, Iran threatening retaliation this morning.
14: He was shot while on the BW Parkway. How a driver's quick actions helped lead to an arrest. I'm Mike Murillo.
30: A Northern Virginia superintendent of schools on the hot seat before Congress. I'm Mitchell Miller, today on The Hill.
0: Down day across the board on Wall Street at the closing bell Wednesday midweek. The Dow finished down 953 points. Asian stocks have been lower all morning. Good morning. Welcome in. 4 o'clock, the time now on WTOP.
20: From ABC News, I'm Dave Packer. The U.S. and Iran training strikes for the second day in a row. The Pentagon says multiple targets were hit, including Iranian air defenses and communication systems. And Iran firing back, again taking aim at U.S. allies in the region. American forces intercepting missiles bound for Jordan. Overnight, President Trump issuing using an expletive and threatening to bomb the blank out of Iran if Iran doesn't sign an agreement ahead of the strikes.
31: President Trump renewing his threat to target Iran's power plants and bridges, warning Iran will pay the price for taking too long to negotiate a peace deal.
2: They keep tapping us along. They keep playing us for suckers.
31: A top Iranian official threatening to expand the war, saying of the U.S., we are not afraid of fighting losers.
3: Iranian state run media reporting strikes and explosions near bases and ports in western Iran and claiming that the Strait of Hormuz is now completely closed, something U.S. CENTCOM denies. Inflation making a comeback as the Iran war pushes oil and gas prices higher, the consumer price index surging 4.2% over the last year.
4: Moody's Analytics estimates now that the typical household has paid some $510 extra in fuel expenses since this war began. Americans also paying more for food and travel. The number showing that airline fares jumped nearly 27%. Also big jumps in the prices of tomatoes, coffee, ground beef. And that is on top of overall grocery costs already up about 25% in the last 5 years.
3: ABC Selena Wang, billionaire Bill Gates voluntarily appearing before Congress Wednesday, a closed-door hearing over his relationship with Jeffrey Epstein. Gates called it a, quote, mistake. Congressman Robert Garcia heard the testimony.
5: I think we would agree was a horrific judgment call. Mr. Gates also was very clear that he was never introduced to women or girls or anyone underage by Mr. Epstein.
3: You're listening to ABC News.
0: WTOP at 4:02. Good Thursday morning, June 11th, 2026. Patchy fog under a partly cloudy sky, 68 to 75 daytime, daybreak low. Partly cloudy, hot, humid later today, thunderstorms, 90s. Good morning to you. I'm Dean Lane. This 4 a.m. hour, we're following an apparent case locally of road rage that began, we're told, in Maryland and ended with a suspect under arrest in the district. Maryland State Police say this morning that shots were fired near Anne Arundel Mills Mall Wednesday morning. The investigation stretched across state lines before the suspect was actually taken into custody in the district.
6: While it remains unclear what led up to it, just before 7:30, Maryland State Police say they got a call from a man who had driven himself to a medical facility after he was shot on the BW Parkway in the Jessup area near the exit to Arundel Mills Boulevard. The man who was seriously hurt and his passenger who was not hurt were able to provide information that helped lead police to the accused shooter's car further down the parkway where it becomes DC 295 near East Capitol Street.
8: We do have Darius Bryant, a 21-year-old of Prince George's County, charged with attempted murder and detained by police in Washington.
6: Elena Russo with Maryland State Police says it was the information from the man who was shot and his passenger that led to the quick arrest.
8: So that was what really helped us find the driver of this vehicle.
6: Anyone who may have seen what happened is being asked to call Maryland State Police. Mike Murillo, WTOP News.
0: WTOP at 4:03. Meantime, here at WTOP, we continue our coverage this morning of the deadly crash along I-95 in Stafford County that left 5 people dead and dozens more injured 2 weeks ago. The bus driver accused of causing that wreck, making his first court appearance on Wednesday, and WTOP's Lou Hooker was in the courtroom.
10: Jing Dong was pushed into a courtroom in a wheelchair and khaki jail jumpsuit. He had a brace on one leg. His attorney says he is in immense pain from multiple surgeries.
11: He's still got some residual concussion and things going on up there.
10: He first appeared in district court for several charges, and a preliminary hearing was set for August 28th. Less than half an hour later, he appeared in circuit court, where an arraignment date was set for June 22nd. Commonwealth's attorneys told reporters that they expect all charges to eventually be merged into the circuit court, especially if the case goes to trial. Dong's defense attorney, Thad Furlong, about his client.
11: He's expressed how sorry he is about this incident many times to us. It's a genuine remorse. I mean, he wished it had never happened.
10: In Stafford County, Luke Luker, WTOP News.
0: And a suspect is under arrest this morning on your Thursday in connection with a different road rage shooting on the Baltimore-Washington Parkway that happened last month. U.S. Park Police say this morning the victim was driving northbound near Landover Road in Cheverly at the time when the victim's vehicle was struck by gunfire. The suspect is charged with first-degree assault. WTOP at 4:05. 6 people are in the hospital this morning after a car crashed into a building in Sterling Wednesday afternoon. Yesterday, the single vehicle crash happened just before 2:30 in the afternoon on Manifest Boulevard near Atlantic Boulevard. Loudoun County Fire and Rescue says this morning all 6 people taken to the hospital are expected to be okay this morning. The good news of the story, the Loudoun County Sheriff's Office is investigating what led up to the crash in the first place. Investigators say the building was not seriously damaged by that crash. Superintendent of Loudoun County Public Schools locally facing tough questions on Capitol Hill Wednesday over the district's response to an incident involving a transgender student accused of recording others in a school bathroom. WTOP Capitol Hill correspondent Mitchell Miller, Thursday morning, Today on the Hill.
30: Florida Congressman Randy Fine, during a House hearing, pushed Superintendent Aaron Spence for answers related to an incident last year at Stonebridge High School.
1: Why did the girl pretending to be a boy who filmed boys in their restroom, why was there no discipline for that student?
7: What you've stated is factually inaccurate.
30: Fine and other Republicans were critical of Spence and other school officials who testified, arguing that their policies defy common sense.
1: Our parents and our students don't have to put up with the garbage that they do in your school district.
30: Spence defends the school system's policies.
7: We have very clear policies that would prevent filming students in our bathrooms.
30: On Capitol Hill, Mitchell Miller, WTOP News.
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0: And a good Thursday morning to you. Thanks for taking the ride with us this 4 a.m. hour Thursday morning, June 11th, where the time now is 4:08. Glad you're with us. Traffic and weather on the 8th. Good Thursday morning to Robert Workman in the WTOP Traffic Center.
12: Good morning, Dean. Still waiting for that draw span opening to commence at the Woodrow Wilson Bridge, scheduled for 4 a.m., but apparently the ships haven't arrived just yet. There are two that are supposed to go through the draw span at the Wilson Bridge, and that will probably take about 15 minutes to complete, but it hasn't started yet. We'll keep an eye on things and let you know as soon as it does. On the right across the American Legion Bridge, your interloop lanes are open up from McLean. On the outer loop, there's still roadwork on the Maryland side. Left and center lanes blocked as you come up on the Clara Barton Parkway, so over to the far right. The work on the Virginia side that had tied up three right lanes going down into McLean, that's all been picked up, so once you get across the river, you're A-OK into Tyson's. Selling your car? 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
13: Expect fewer thunderstorms compared to Wednesday, but stronger thunderstorms. In fact, there is a possibility of a few isolated severe storms, mainly between 4 and 9 p.m. on this Thursday. High temperatures will reach to about 91 to 97 degrees. I'm 7 News Chief Meteorologist Veronica Johnson in the First Alert Weather Center.
0: 72 DuPont Circle, 70 Germantown, 73 Annandale, 74 right now outside the WTOP studios. Traffic and weather brought to you this early morning Thursday by Long Fence. 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On WTOP, of course, we bring you money news at 10 and 40. Here's John.
19: Dulles Airport is making progress on building a new concourse. Officials tell the Washington Business Journal Concourse E is on track to open by late September or early October. Customers are starting to come back to Cracker Barrel after that debacle last year over changing the company logo. The restaurant chain says customer traffic and sales are showing signs of improvement. The major stock averages tumbled almost 2% Wednesday over concerns about Iran, inflation, and interest rates. The Dow Jones Industrial Average would surrender 953 points. The S&P 500 lost 119. The Nasdaq dropped 509 points. The Dow would end the session under 50,000. Coming up Thursday, another report on inflation, this one on wholesale prices. John Werdock, WTOP News.
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0: To the world of sports we turn on this Thursday morning. We are just hours away from the biggest sporting event in the world, bigger than the Super Bowl, even bigger than the Olympics. We're talking about the 48-team Men's World Cup soccer tournament kicking off today, this Thursday, with the U.S., Canada, and Mexico as the host countries. Argentina is the defending champion here. U.S. begins play Friday night in Los Angeles against Paraguay. Dave Johnson, WTOP Sports Director Emeritus with the voice of D.C. United, joining Ann and Sean earlier to discuss just how big a deal it is that the U.S. is one of the host countries this year.
20: It is the biggest party on the planet, and it brings people together. I think of an anthropologist. You didn't expect me to quote an anthropologist, but I will. He says soccer creates a community even for those who lack one. And I still remember when we hosted the 94 World Cup, walking out of RFK Stadium after Norway upset Mexico, and a Norwegian fan with a Viking hat was consoling a Mexican fan with a sombrero. There's no other sport that would bring those two together, and that's what the power of the World Cup can do. But it's a big party, and it's going to be a long party, the biggest ever World Cup with 48 teams.
21: Let's look at the U.S. men's team. It seems like there are some expectations of perhaps a deep run since we're playing on home turf here. What should we know about the American team and its chances this year?
20: Well, you know what? I'm more encouraged based on they had a 2-1 loss to Germany, but that's not an embarrassment. And again, people talking about buzz. They had 68,000 sold out at Soldier Field in Chicago. It's a tournament. Think March Madness. It's about how you're playing now. Not if you ask me what do you think of the U.S. chances back in February, I'd be nervous. Well, I'm still nervous, but the way I look at how they're playing the last couple of friendlies against Senegal and Germany, quality teams, I also believe that, and he realizes this, Captain America, he's not the team captain, but he is the best player on the team, Christian Pulisic, he realizes this is the moment. He has done so well in Europe with AC Milan. This is an American kid, and it's a great story. He's from central Pennsylvania, just 2 hours from Washington, D.C. So he's homegrown, homebred. He's having success on the world stage. I called his father's professional indoor soccer games once upon a time back when dinosaurs roamed the earth. So he has seen the struggles that his father went through when soccer was not so popular in this country. An economist survey just listed soccer as the third most popular behind American football and basketball. And you know what? I just spoke to a class at Georgetown and took an informal poll, and I think the economist might be onto something. So I think it just all adds to the summer we're about to have. We're going to have a lot of parties. We've already had it started. Dutch fans have taken over Kansas City. Again, it's just, if you have a chance at all to kiss this World Cup and be in any city where these games are going on, do so, because it's a special event in and out of the stadium.
22: Hey, Dave, who are the favorites going into the tournament?
20: Wow. Well, that was another thing with the class at Georgetown today. We figured out 30 teams have a chance to win. So you mentioned Argentina. And I also think, you know, the fact, as you pointed out, there's going to be a wild card that comes out of this. You know, is an African team eventually, or I should say finally, going to really break through? And maybe because it's a different environment, European teams don't have historic success on American soil or on away from European soil, on South American soil. So, you know, you've got your France, you've got your Spain, your big, you know, names are always going to be there. There's an old joke in soccer, and then Germany wins 2-0. So they always seem to know how to win a tournament. But the beauty of it is a tournament. I think about the United States. The best ever finish for the United States was 2002. Controversial. They almost made it to the semifinals, made it to the quarterfinals. Before that tournament, they were the worst team in the previous World Cup. So this is why we watch. There's not going to be any easy matches anymore, including the United States group, Paraguay, Turkey, Australia. Yes, we're on home soil. Yes, I think we're going to get out of the group, but I'm not going to relax.
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0: Traffic and weather on WTOP.
12: Road work on the southbound lanes of 395 from Glebe Road down towards Seminary Road. Still just one left lane open through there, and it does get a little bit busy. South on I-95, you're okay between Springfield and Dale City. There's road work up ahead, southbound on 95 in Stafford County from 610 down towards 630 Courthouse Road. Only a single left lane open there as well. Northbound, all is well, coming up towards Springfield at the Woodrow Wilson Bridge. Draw span opening scheduled to take about 10 or 15 minutes to complete, stopping all traffic between Oxon Hill and Alexandria. I'm Robert Workman, your next traffic report in 10 minutes.
13: A relatively quiet morning with partly cloudy skies, and there's a chance for some patchy fog, even a chance that we could see a few stray showers around the Maryland-Pennsylvania line. Otherwise, the story today, the heat and the fact that we could have a few severe thunderstorms. Temperatures today between 91 and 97 degrees, but feeling like we're just over 100 degrees with a higher humidity. Your storm chances between 4 and 9 p.m. That's when storms could produce some frequent lightning, downpours, and damaging winds. I'm 7 News Chief Meteorologist Veronica Johnson in the First Alert Weather Center.
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0: Plenty of people are familiar with what is called the winter blues, but studies show extreme heat can actually also take a toll on your mental health.
1: Dr. Lorenzo Norris, Associate Professor of Psychiatry and Behavioral Health at the George Washington University School of Medicine and Health Sciences, says there are studies showing that emergency department visits for mental health symptoms spike during heat waves.
6: People underestimate it, and I do think it can catch some by surprise.
1: Norris says heat can exacerbate irritability, frustration, anger, and even anxiety.
6: Heat can also cause a disruption in our sleep. That, for me, is massive because sleep disruption can pretty much affect everything.
1: Along with paying attention to those symptoms, Norris says it's important to, well, keep your cool as best you can.
6: Shelter, air conditioning, fans. All right, simple stuff. Hydration, hydration, hydration, and then protect your sleep.
1: Kate Ryan, WTOP News.
0: These days, inflation is climbing above 4% for the first time, actually, in years.
7: The Labor Department says rising gas prices pushed inflation to its highest level in 3 years. Consumer prices rose 4.2%, the third straight monthly increase. President Trump's reaction?
10: I love the inflation. You know why? Because as soon as this war is over, you know, I can say it now, something you didn't know. Do you know we've been taking out millions of barrels of oil? Nobody knows it. You know who doesn't know about it? Iran until right now.
7: The president feels gas prices will drop once the Iran war ends. But when that happens is unclear. Senate Minority Leader Chuck Schumer says just about everything is more expensive.
11: Donald Trump promised to lower costs on day one, but nearly 17 months since taking office, he and his MAGA majorities in Congress haven't lifted a finger to lower American costs.
7: Prices have now risen faster than wages for several months. Ed Donahue, Washington.
0: Meantime, word that new research is suggesting as well, full-time remote work may take a toll on mental health. Even a survey showed this morning, many people are willing to accept lower pay in exchange for that flexibility more important to them. CBS News Money Watch reporter Megan Cirullo.
17: The data looked at groups of workers that had the ability to do their jobs from anywhere versus those that were required to go to an office or a work site. And what it found is that there was a substantial rise among those workers doing their jobs remotely in the chances of them not interacting with a single other person throughout the course of the day, not even a hello to a neighbor or an interaction with a barista. And that kind of isolation leads to negative mental health outcomes. That same group of workers also reported more visits to mental health care providers, greater uptake in psych meds. And that wasn't just because they had more time to visit doctors, because there was no tandem rise in other kinds of doctors' visits. And so it's worth weighing those immediate, very visible inconveniences of commuting against these less visible and potentially damaging longer-term costs of the isolation that can sometimes accompany remote work.
0: In other news, two court clerks in northern Utah are facing federal charges this morning, apparently accused of helping undocumented immigrants avoid ICE agents at the courthouse.
26: The four-count indictment charges the municipal court clerks with obstruction and conspiring to transport and harbor illegal aliens. Federal prosecutors say when they learned that immigration enforcement officers were at their Logan, Utah courthouse, clerks Jennifer Joma and Lauren Morrow looked up the names on that day's docket to determine who might be an ICE target. Prosecutors say one person ICE had hoped to arrest was let out a back door of the courthouse by the two clerks, while others said to be in the country illegally were also let out of the building without ICE noticing.
0: On WTOP, ABC News national correspondent Stephen Portnoy. 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
27: We'll start with basketball. Game four of the NBA Finals, nothing less than spectacular. Knicks come from 29 points down. They beat the Spurs 107-106. OG Anunoby with the game-winning tip-in for New York. The Knicks win was the largest comeback in NBA Finals history. After the game on ESPN and ABC, OG on the amazing turnaround.
2: we're resilient. You know, we never give up. You know, it's a game of runs. They went on one early. We knew we were going to go on our own run. So we just stayed with it, kept pushing.
27: With the win, the Knicks go up 3-1. It'll be game 5 Saturday night back in San Antonio. Over to baseball, where the Nationals wrapped up their series against the Giants. They actually led 10-7 going into the bottom of the ninth inning over San Francisco. But Giants DH and Vienna, Virginia native Bryce Eldridge came up with a walk-off grand slam home run, helping San Francisco down the Nats 11-10. After the game, Nats manager Blake Butera on a very tough loss.
3: It hurts when you have a lead like that going into the eighth and to lose the game the way we did. It definitely hurts. And these guys are hurting right now. And I told them, this one should sting. This will probably be our worst loss of the year.
27: Nats take 2-3 from the Giants. They're now 35-34 and will return home on Friday to host Seattle. American League action. Orioles end their 4-game losing skid. They down the Mariners 7-2. Steve Dresner, WTOP Sports.
14: What do you think, Steve? 427, an update on traffic and weather in just 1 minute. 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
21: 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I'm Mike Marilla.
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12: The alert on the outer loop of the Beltway south of River Road. You're going to be in some slow traffic as the highway crews pick up the construction barrels along the left and center portions of the roadway on the way down towards the Clara Barton Parkway. Once you reach the American Legion Bridge, you should have all of your lanes open. South on 395, road work continues from Glebe Road down to Seminary Road, say to the far left to get by. Also still working southbound on I-95 in Stafford County from 610 down towards Courthouse Road with just one left lane open there. At the Woodrow Wilson Bridge, the opening of the draw span a little later than expected, but all traffic will be held up for 10 to 15 minutes on the Beltway in both directions between Oxon Hill and Alexandria. 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I'm Robert Workman, your next traffic report in 10 minutes.
13: Partly cloudy skies this morning, and there may be a few showers up across northern Maryland. Otherwise, your wet weather will wait for the afternoon hours and evening on this Thursday. 70 to 75 degrees this morning, 91 to 97 degrees, a range of temperatures for the afternoon, and some pretty oppressive heat with the humidity. Temperatures will be close to record breaking for today, and then we could set new records on the heat for Friday, 92 to 98 degrees. I'm 7 News Chief Meteorologist Veronica Johnson in the First Alert Weather Center.
14: Right now, we're at 71 degrees Alexandria, 75 Penn Quarter, 71 Columbia, 75, gone up a degree now outside the WTOP studios. 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
14: The Thursday morning, June 11th, 2026. We do indeed thank you for taking us along for the very early 4 a.m. hour ride. Glad you're in. Welcome. I'm Dean Lane. Teddy Gellman is our producer. We begin the ride this morning with an update now on the war between Iran and the U.S. Kuwait says it has closed its airspace and its air defenses are firing after Iran threatened retaliation for U.S. airstrikes this week. Now, Bahrain separately sounded missile alert sirens, we're told, in the island kingdom. The U.S. military launched another round of airstrikes against Iran on Wednesday. The strikes happened after Iran fired on Bahrain, Kuwait, and Jordan, all countries that host American troops. It marks the third time now this week alone that both sides have exchanged fire, testing an already fragile two-month ceasefire. President Donald Trump is urging Tehran this week now to accept a deal to end this conflict altogether, saying negotiations have stalled.
10: We'll see what happens with the deal. We're really close to a deal, but they keep tapping us along. They keep playing us for suckers.
14: CBS News senior national security correspondent Charlie Daggett this morning describes the incident that promoted and prompted this latest round of retaliations, the downing on Monday this week of a U.S. military helicopter in Oman.
16: U.S. Navy officials say an unmanned Navy Corsair drone raced to the rescue of the stricken Apache helicopter crew before the Iranians could reach them, in a first for the U.S. military. The soldiers were transported from hostile waters to a safer place before being hoisted up by helicopter. In another verse, we've learned the helicopter was downed by an Iranian exploding drone, an unprecedented strike on an advanced U.S. aircraft. In retaliation, U.S. officials tell CBS News that U.S. Navy and Air Force fighter jets launched widespread airstrikes against Iranian targets along the Strait of Hormuz, including air defenses, ground control stations, and surveillance radar sites. U.S. Central Command sent out a statement that its forces completed self-defense strikes, suggesting the proportional U.S. military response is over, at least for now. Iran, in turn, launched its own retaliatory strikes, sending a salvo of ballistic missiles towards U.S. facilities across the region. Jordan alone reported shooting down five missiles aimed at an airbase hosting American forces. Tehran's Foreign Minister Abbas Araghchi

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1: And the other side decides to do something. This is the problem that we have had from almost the very beginning, at least since the U.S. decided to start talking about the ceasefire, is that it has been accompanied by either weapons, fire, attacks, or the threat to do so. So this is where we stand right now, and it's not clear where we're going to go from here.
2: WTOP at 4:35. Again, that was WTOP National Security Correspondent J.J. Green on your Thursday morning. In other news, President Trump has signed a funding bill for Homeland Security's immigration enforcement agencies, ending a month-long standoff over that contentious issue. Now, the president says this morning the measure will fully fund agencies like ICE and Customs and Border Protection through the end of his term. The House passed the $70 billion package in a narrow vote, we hear, 214 to 212 in the end, after the Senate approved it following a marathon round of votes just last week. ABC News correspondent Jay O'Brien, Thursday morning.
3: This $70 billion package ultimately getting over the goal line in the House despite some last-minute drama, but it was constructed by Republicans because ICE and Customs and Border Protection were left out of that bipartisan deal to fund the rest of the Department of Homeland Security. And so Republicans created this package to fund those agencies. Originally in this was $1 billion for security in and around President Trump's new White House ballroom. That money was stripped out, also not included here, despite bipartisan attempts from both Democratic and Republican senators, was any amendment that would prohibit this so-called anti-weaponization fund that the Justice Department has essentially walked back on. But President Trump has still said he's interested in this would be a fund that would pay those who allege that they were targeted by the Justice Department, including potentially January 6 Capitol rioters. All of that to say, this package of legislation finally getting over the goal line despite some last-minute drama, but it doesn't mean that the drama is done here on Capitol Hill. A critical foreign intelligence surveillance tool, FISA Section 702, is set to expire on Friday. It needs to be reauthorized, and there are Democrats and even some Republicans standing in the way of that now over objections to the qualifications of Bill Pulte, who's been tapped by President Trump to serve as the acting director of national intelligence.
2: That is ABC News correspondent Jay O'Brien on WTOP this early Thursday morning, June 11th. Time now is 4:37. We'll update traffic and weather for you in just 1 minute on WTOP this morning.
4: ABC News, I'm Dave Packer. The U.S. and Iran trading strikes for the second day in a row. The Pentagon says multiple targets were hit, including Iranian air defenses and communication systems. And Iran firing back, again taking aim at U.S. allies in the region. American forces intercepting missiles bound for Jordan.
5: President Trump renewing his threat to target Iran's power plants and bridges, warning Iran will pay the price for taking too long to negotiate a peace deal.
6: They keep tapping us along. They keep playing us for suckers.
5: A top Iranian official threatening to expand the war, saying of the U.S., we are not afraid of fighting losers.
4: ABC's Martha Raddatz. Inflation making a comeback as the Iran war pushes oil and gas prices higher, the consumer price index surging 4.2% over the last year. Billionaire Bill Gates voluntarily appearing before Congress Wednesday for a closed-door hearing over his relationship with Jeffrey Epstein. Gates has called it, quote, a mistake. This is ABC News.
2: Good Thursday morning, June 11th. Thanks for taking the 4 a.m. hour ride with us. Welcome in. Time now, to be exact, 4:38. Traffic and weather on the 8th. And good morning this Thursday to Robert Workman in the WTOP Traffic Center.
7: Good morning, Dean. A little late, but the draw span opening has begun at the Woodrow Wilson Bridge. They're going to let two ships pass through there. If everything goes well, 10 or 15 minutes for the stoppage through here. It only started about less than five minutes ago. So you've still got a little while yet on the beltway between Oxon Hill and Alexandria. Up at the American Legion Bridge, getting the last of the construction barrels out of the way on the outer loop. Quite slow coming past River Road. Stay over to the right until the state highway crews get the last of those out of the way. Once you get to the American Legion Bridge, you should be in good shape. Southbound on I-95 down in Stafford County between 610 and 630. Looks like VDOT has picked up all of those barrels now. Any lingering delay should clear out pretty quickly. Southbound on 395, though, you're still only getting by single file to the left, south of Glebe Road through Shirlington. 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I'm Robert Workman, your next traffic report.

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1: Now we take you over to the P.J. 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Over to 7 News First Alert, Chief Meteorologist Veronica Johnson with a forecast starting on kind of nice, but it's going to get a little slicey and dicey later on today, she says.
2: Oppressive heat now for the next 2 days. In fact, flirting with record high temperatures on this Thursday and could set new records on the heat for Friday. Temperatures this morning between 70 and 75 degrees, rising to about 91 to 97 degrees for Thursday, and then 92 to 98 degrees on Friday. On this Thursday, could get some thunderstorms with damaging winds, frequent lightning, and downpours between 4 and 9 p.m. I'm 7 News Chief Meteorologist Veronica Johnson in the First Alert Weather Center.
1: Airport check 4 a.m. hour. Temp-wise, we're at 73 degrees this morning. Reagan National and Dulles, 73 as well. BWI Marshall. And we're back down to 74 outside the WTOP studios, where the time now on WTOP this Thursday morning is 4:40. On WTOP, of course, we bring you money news at 10 and 40. Here's John Warthog.
3: Home prices around the DMV hit a record in May. Bright MLS says the median home selling price was almost $700,000, according to Chief Economist Lisa Sturtevant.
4: The median home price in the region hit a new record high in May. Median sold price $680,000 in May. It is the highest median home price on record.
3: Overall, Bright MLS says home prices have risen 3% in the last year. On Wall Street Wednesday, stocks took a serious tumble as investors worried about Iran, inflation, and interest rates. The major stock averages would drop almost 2% each. The Dow Jones Industrial Average tumbled 953 points. The S&P lost 119. The NASDAQ dropped 509 points. The Dow would end the session under 50,000. John Wardock, WTOP News.
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1: The son of filmmaker Rob Reiner, accused of killing his parents, as you know, is now seeking access this week to a family trust to fund his legal defense. Nick Reiner's attorneys say he has been denied money from a trust set up by his parents and are asking Out West, the Los Angeles court, to release those funds now. ABC News correspondent Lara Spencer this morning.
12: A new court petition filed in Los Angeles by Nick Reiner's legal representation, spelling out the case for why the 32-year-old should receive money from a trust fund his parents, Rob and Michelle, set up for him when he was a baby. His lawyers writing, Nick loved his parents and he is devastated by their deaths. Reiner's attorney stating part of the trust, believed to be worth at least $1.5 million, was supposed to be distributed to Nick outright when he turned 30. When he turned 35, he would receive the rest of the funds. Nick turned 30 more than 2 years before the murders, but the trust did not release the funds as scheduled, citing Nick's inability at that stage to manage a trust. But his lawyers arguing that they believe that Reiner, who has pled not guilty to murdering his parents, needs that money now so that he can buy basic support items while incarcerated. The petition also states Reiner needs the money to rehire his former high-profile attorney, Alan Jackson, who quit the case abruptly this past January.
13: We feel that we have no choice at this juncture but to withdraw as counsel and ask to be relieved.
12: In a new declaration released as part of the petition, Jackson states he was hired by the family in the early morning hours immediately following the murders on December 15th.
0: And attorney Alan Jackson also maintains he is willing to return as Nick's counsel if he can be assured he will be paid. This filing also argues that Nick is not trying to obtain funds from the much larger Reiner Family Trust.
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1: Allegations of financial mismanagement and misplaced priorities are being traded locally between Prince George's County leaders and the Maryland National Capital Park and Planning Commission. The tension apparently stems from the county's decision to shift roughly $40 million in commission funds as part of the newly approved budget. The commission is now suing on that issue. WTOP's John Doman joins Sean and Ann to discuss all of this, starting with what the Maryland National Capital Park and Planning Commission actually does.
17: For Montgomery County and Prince George's County, they handle a lot of the parks and recs aspects that you guys have talked about, that we've talked about here, but they do it sort of for each county. And so Prince George's County has their division within that agency. They're the ones that handle the everyday programming aimed at kids, seniors, adults who live in the county.
18: And what is all this money being fought over?
17: All right, so this is part of the property taxes that residents in the county pay. It's directed directly to this agency. It's not an insignificant amount of the property taxes that residents pay either. And it keeps up a fight that made its way to Annapolis a couple of months ago as well. Because now you remember when the state told the county council stop raiding park and planning funds for other projects outside of the normal budget cycle. Well, so this time the council transferred all that money during the normal budget cycle, and no one disagrees that it's a lot more money than the council's ever transferred in the past. But the leaders of the council have a lot of frustration with how parks and plannings have spent their money over the years. And now the council is trying to take a lot more say into those matters.
19: And now parks and planning is actually suing Prince George's County.
17: They say under the state law that that agency has the final say over this money. That yes, the council has to approve the budget, but it's the agency that has the control over the funding, has the final say over where the money that's collected under its revenue streams go. Now, I just mentioned that law that was just passed 2 months ago, right? Well, the council says that's its authority to do what it's done here over the last couple of weeks.
18: And what's the county's response here?
17: Well, so I just mentioned that part about the recently passed state law and all the authority it says it has. But it's also pointing out past precedent that a lot of these transfers have been happening for a long time and that the commission has never had a problem with this before. And now the motivation for these transfers has to do with commission leadership and their spending priorities over the years. Their critics at the county government building in Largo, they're pointing out things like the massive headquarters building in Largo, giant pay raises for commission leaders, while the agency then turns around and kicks Boys and Girls Clubs out of the county parks over a $3,500 light bill. Now, it's the law that's going to be decided here, not what might be considered morally right and wrong, but that sort of gives an idea as to why the county is getting so active within that agency's budget in ways that it hasn't before.
19: John, just real quick, did you get a sense from either side that this can be resolved outside of court?
17: Well, that's what County Executive Aisha Braveboy is hoping to do. She came out and gave a statement today saying that she's going to try to bring everybody together to make that happen. I will say that the leadership of the county council, they are really dug in on sort of the moral justification for why they're doing what they're doing. They have big problems with what commission leaders are doing with the money. And it'll be up to, I guess, commission leadership to sort of meet them closer than they have in the past.
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20: Early morning beltway delays at both of the beltway bridges. At the Wilson Bridge, a draw span opening, stopping all traffic in both directions between Oxon Hill and Alexandria. That should wrap up in the next few minutes. On the outer loop in Montgomery County, heading down towards the American Legion Bridge, state highway crews getting the last of the construction barrels out of the roadway along the left side. Pretty slow, though, coming down from River Road as you head for the Clara Barton Parkway. Also still have some delays southbound on 395 through the work zone from Glebe Road down through Shirlington. 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Command the mission with clarity for warriors at the edge. Ultra INC, powering decision. I'm Robert Workman, your next traffic report in 10 minutes.
2: Oppressive heat now for the next 2 days. In fact, flirting with record high temperatures on this Thursday and could set new records on the heat for Friday. Temperatures this morning between 70 and 75 degrees, rising to about 91 to 97 degrees for Thursday, and then 92 to 98 degrees on Friday. On this Thursday, could get some thunderstorms with damaging winds, frequent lightning, and downpours between 4 and 9 p.m. I'm 7 News Chief Meteorologist Veronica Johnson in the First Alert Weather Center.
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1: A man is in the hospital locally after a shooting this week in Glenmont. Montgomery County police say this morning it happened apparently on Wednesday on Glenmont Circle near Georgia Avenue. Now, officers found one man at the time there who had been shot. He was taken to the hospital and is expected to be okay. The good news of the story, no word on suspects yet. The White House Correspondents Association put out a email stating that the White House Press Corps will not be allowed on the White House grounds during the Freedom 250 mixed martial arts fights this Sunday on the South Lawn.
24: The UFC is handling press credentials for the event instead of the White House. Only the official press pool will be allowed on White House grounds unless other reporters get approved by the UFC. A White House spokeswoman says the press pool has been expanded to 35 members to cover the event.
1: News Nation's Marnie Hughes reporting this morning Thursday, the June 14th event in honor of President Donald Trump's 80th birthday that day, as well as America's 250th, which is right around the corner. Now, the event faces a lawsuit, we understand, claiming it violates National Park Service regulations prohibiting sporting events on federal grounds. Stay tuned. Actor Tyler Mane, best known for playing Sabretooth in X-Men and Michael Myers in Halloween, says this morning he has been diagnosed with breast cancer. He shared the news this week in a post on Instagram.
25: I have some bad news. I start chemo today. One in 750 men will be diagnosed with breast cancer in their lifetime, and I'm one of them.
1: Mane says breast cancer in men is rarely discussed, which can lead to a diagnosis at later stages. He credits his wife with helping catch it early, saying she urged him to have a lump checked out and removed. That's how this all started. A World Cup controversy is unfolding before the tournament begins. A Somali referee selected to work with the games has been denied entry, apparently into the United States, and sent back home. Omar Artan was actually expected to become the first official from Somalia to referee at soccer's biggest event. Instead, he was turned away at the border. CBS News immigration correspondent Camilio Montoya Galvez with more.
3: This is a highly unusual situation. The Trump administration is now saying that Mr. Artan poses a national security threat to the country. According to Customs and Border Protection, he was denied entry in Miami over the weekend after the agency encountered what it called vetting concerns. And today, a Trump administration official is claiming that what CBP found was, quote, derogatory information that included, according to the agency, association with suspected members of terror organizations. Now, it's important to underscore that the administration has not offered any evidence of that alleged association or clarified the extent and nature of those links to alleged terror groups. And it's also important to note that Mr. Artan, who has since returned to Somalia, has said publicly that he had all the required paperwork and his visa to enter the country legally, but now FIFA has confirmed that he will not be able to participate in the tournament, which of course is being hosted by the U.S. alongside Canada and Mexico. Importantly, it's important to note that he was one of only 52 referees selected by FIFA after that organization said it vetted and comprehensively screened applicants to participate as referees in that tournament for 3 years.
1: On WCOP this early Thursday morning for you, the CBS News immigration correspondent, Camilo Montoya Galvez. 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
4: We'll start with Game 4 of the NBA Finals, and it was certainly one for the record books. The Knicks came from 29 points down. They beat the Spurs 107-106. OG Anunoby for the Knicks with a game-winning tip-in. The Knicks' win was the largest comeback victory in NBA Finals history. Game 5 will be Saturday night back in San Antonio. New York now leads this best-of-seven series 3-1. Over to baseball, and the Nationals wrapped up their series against the Giants. At one point, they led 9-1 after six innings, but in the bottom of the ninth inning, with the Nationals leading 10-7, Giants DH and Vienna, Virginia native Bryce Eldridge came to bat, and he clubbed out a walk-off grand slam home run, leading San Francisco over the Nationals 11-10. Nats do take 2 of 3 from the Giants. They'll return home on Friday to host Seattle. American League action, Orioles ended their 4-game losing skid as they down the Mariners 7-2. Steve Dresner, WTOP Sports.
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10: As the attack surface and orbit grows dramatically, Chris Jones, Chief Technology Officer at Nightwing, says the Defense Department will need to invest in resilience to keep pace with evolving threats.
11: 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For us, that basically means having the mindset of the attacker, looking at cyber defenses, and not just looking for compliance, but survivability for these assets. And that takes a bit of a different mindset than cybersecurity compliance.
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1: 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Traffic and weather on the 8th. First to Robert Workman in the WTOP Traffic Center.
20: And they're reopening the lanes at the Woodrow Wilson Bridge. If you're not moving just yet, it won't be too much longer. They just completed a draw span opening there that took about 25 minutes. So there's some slow traffic on the outer loop coming over from Alexandria, and on the inner loop, looks like you're back to before 210. Up at the American Legion Bridge, still a few more barrels to get out of the way along the left side on the outer loop. As you come down from River Road, stay center and right, and that's going to be a little bit slow for just a couple more minutes. They're also late clearing the construction southbound on 395 from Glebe Road down through Shirlington. I only still see one left lane getting by there. Northbound, you're okay. 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Right now, buy four windows, get four free. 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I'm Robert Workman. Your next traffic report in 10 minutes.
2: Expect fewer thunderstorms compared to Wednesday, but stronger thunderstorms. In fact, there is a possibility of a few isolated severe storms, mainly between 4 and 9 p.m. on this Thursday. High temperatures will reach to about 91 to 97 degrees. I'm 7 News Chief Meteorologist Veronica Johnson in the First Alert Weather Center.
1: We're at 74 degrees at our nation's capital at 4:59. 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
1: The Thursday morning, June 11th. Welcome in. I'm Dean Lane. Coming up this 5 a.m. hour on WTOP Thursday, the conflict between the U.S. and Iran escalating again after a new round of airstrikes overnight. Politics, early voting centers in Maryland are open starting at 7 a.m. for the primary election.
0: How do you know ballots won't get counted twice? Montgomery County officials explain. I'm Kate Ryan.
1: Down day across the board on Wall Street, the Dow closed down 953 points. Asian stocks lower this morning.
12: From ABC News. Sherry Preston, the deadline from President Trump to Iran, agree to a peace deal today or face more strikes. This after U.S. forces launched a fresh round of attacks on Iranian targets after the president said Iran would have to, in his words, pay the price for waiting too long to agree to a deal. ABC's Karen Hawes in Washington.
13: A new barrage of U.S. missiles striking multiple targets in Iran, including surveillance, communications, and air defense sites. In this new warning from President Trump, telling Fox News, if the Iranians don't sign a peace deal, then the U.S. will bomb the expletive out of them tomorrow. Trump now acknowledging the fragile two-month ceasefire with Iran is, quote, the most violated ceasefire in the history of the world.
12: The teenager in Texas convicted of killing a fellow high schooler at a track meet is now promising to appeal. ABC's Trevor Ault.
14: In this new filing, Carmelo Anthony does say he needs to be appointed an appellate attorney because he says he doesn't have any money. Now, this case generated a large response right from the beginning, and with that, hundreds of thousands of dollars were fundraised for Carmelo Anthony's defense, including some money that came in after yesterday's conviction, but that online fundraiser has now been shut down.
12: Anthony was sentenced to 35 years. A new warning from the head of the biggest AI company on the planet, Anthropic CEO Dario Amodei, tells ABC News the time is now to put up guardrails.
15: I think we're building it. The onus is on us, right? I think the government has a role in setting standards, in helping us identify and track down threats. So the government has to do its part as well, and I think government is starting to do its part. But the onus primarily falls on us.
12: And wow, wow, wow, what a game for the NBA Finals.
16: That's it! It's over! The greatest comeback in NBA playoff history! The Knicks pull off the miracle comeback!
12: Nicole on ABC after the Knicks erased a 29-point deficit and beat the Spurs 107-106 at the Garden. 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
1: 5:02 on Thursday, June 11th. We're starting off at 74 degrees, but it's going to be hot and sunny today, feeling like 105 later. When you factor in the humidity. Good morning, I'm John Aaron.
26: Good morning, everyone. I'm Kristen Diaz. It's the first day of early voting in Maryland ahead of the June 23rd primary election. And after a mix-up by a vendor who sent the wrong ballots to voters, election officials at the state and local level are working to reassure voters that their ballot will be counted correctly. WTOP's Kate Ryan reports.
27: No vote will be counted twice.
0: That's Lawrence Halloran, a Republican substitute member of the Montgomery County Board of Elections. He and Elections Board Chairman David Naiman, a Democrat, recently spoke about the mix-up that led Maryland to send out replacement ballots after an undetermined number of voters got the wrong one sent to them. Halloran explains how the ballots are tracked and counted.
27: Each replacement envelope has a unique barcode on here that so when it comes in, we know it's a second ballot. The first one's put aside. It's not counted unless and until it is determined that nothing else has come in from that voter.
0: And Naaman emphasizes the process that prepares ballots for tabulation is bipartisan, with Republicans and Democrats side by side during the canvass process.
17: None of those ballots are tabulated until Election Day, but that canvass is open to the public, available in person or online.
0: Kate Ryan, WTOP News.
18: Early voting takes place today through next Thursday. Early voting centers are open daily from 7 a.m. through 8 p.m. Loudoun County's top school leader faced many questions about the district's bathroom policy during a hearing on Capitol Hill yesterday. Our Scott Gilman tells us the superintendent is defending their response to high-profile incidents.
19: Superintendent Aaron Spence was mainly asked about a controversial policy that lets kids use the bathroom or locker room based on their gender identity.
21: It saddens me to think that there are people who think that our students who are transgender don't deserve the right to be.
19: The education department has opened several investigations into Loudoun schools, but Spence says they're following the law.
21: I'm concerned that some of the findings are in direct conflict with federal law, and, you know, we're going to continue to work through those to resolution and then make adjustments as necessary.
19: After any incident, he says there's an investigation and response based on county policies. He's finishing his third school year leading the school system.
21: I recognize the challenges that come with this job, and I'm willing to take on those challenges so that we can do the good work of educating kids.
19: Scott Gelman, WTOP News.
26: The debate over school dress code is not over in Loudoun County. School board members were split this week on a proposal that would ban pajamas, slippers, and hats in schools. Those who agree argue students should dress for success, and opponents say, well, the rules go too far. The board did approve other changes, including new guidelines on clothing coverage and language prohibiting certain forms of hate speech on apparel. According to Loudoun Now, the vote on pajamas and hats ended in a 4-4 tie, meaning the issue will come back before the board at a future meeting.
18: Along with the Octagon, Sunday's UFC fight at the White House is bringing road closures to the nation's capital. WTOP's Jimmy Alexander tells us there's more to come, too.
22: The FIFA Fan Zone and the Great American State Fair, along with the Grand Prix of Washington, D.C. and the Patriot Games, are all coming to the National Mall in the months ahead. But kicking things off Sunday night is the UFC on the south lawn of 1600 Pennsylvania Avenue, which means right now there's no parking on Constitution Avenue or the numbered streets around the White House, and tonight they'll be shut down to traffic. Then Friday night, the Memorial Bridge closes at 6, and drivers coming in from Virginia will hit detours on eastbound 66 and the Potomac Freeway, with some exits pushing you on to the Whitehurst Freeway or back towards 66. Now, those roads fully reopen Monday night, though some will sooner, but make your life easier. Just leave the car at home and take Metro. Jimmy Alexander, WTOP News.
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26: Well, after years without a new sunscreen ingredient, there's something new that could change how you protect your skin this summer. WTOP's Mike Murillo reports it comes as the FDA approves the ingredient, which has been widely used overseas for decades.
23: To help you protect your skin from the sun when you do, get ready for sunscreens with a new ingredient. Dr. Adam Friedman with the George Washington University School of Medicine and Health Sciences.
24: This is a meaningful step forward because bimotrizinol is not actually a new ingredient globally.
23: He says one benefit is how long it lasts when it's on your skin.
24: When you put it on and going in the sun doesn't break it down like many of the older sunscreen ingredients.
23: And it does double duty, helping to protect against both the rays that burn you and the ones that quietly damage your skin over time.
24: Bimotrizinol provides robust, probably the best UVA coverage we've seen here in the U.S., while also protecting against ultraviolet B radiation, which causes sunburns.
23: He says the hope, too, is that this leads to sunscreens that feel better to wear, and if they're easier to use, people are more likely to actually put them on. Mike Murillo, WTOP News.
18: Coming up,
25: World Cup deals at some major restaurants. I'm John Werdock.
18: 507.
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26: Traffic and weather on WTOP. Let's bring in Rita Kessler. Good morning.
7: Good morning. And we definitely have some early delays in the area. While the Wilson Bridge has been put back down, so you can now drive across it, we're left with the delays. Inner loop slows from St. Barnabas Road headed toward 295. Outer loop delays coming out of Alexandria toward the Woodrow Wilson Bridge. Also seeing delays along 210 trying to get onto the inner loop of the Beltway within that delay. Now northbound I-295 delays headed toward the 11th Street Bridge. It is southbound 395. The work is near King Street and Seminary Road. It was a left lane getting you by. Delays back near Glebe Road, and not sure if they've begun to pick that one up yet. No problems on 95 in Virginia. 66 looks good right now, as in Maryland does 270 in both directions. Keep an eye out on the outer loop, however, near River Road. Looks like they've picked everything up there. There was a late to clear work zone, and we were still seeing delays, but it actually looks good now coming from the southbound 270 spur across the American Legion Bridge into Virginia. 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I'm Rita Kessler, your next traffic report. In about 10 minutes.
18: And here's 7 News First Alert meteorologist Eileen Whalen.
8: Strong to severe thunderstorms are possible both later today and tomorrow, with a very hot, humid, and unstable air mass in place. Plan for the potential for heavy rain, gusty winds, and isolated hail, all possible in storms that develop the next 2 days, turning less humid with sunshine Saturday. I'm 7 News meteorologist Eileen Whalen in the First Alert Weather Center.
26: 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All right, 74 degrees in Georgetown, 72 in Bowie, and 73 degrees in Leesburg. 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
18: Money news. As artificial intelligence becomes a bigger part of everyday life, many Americans are uneasy about where the tech is headed. A new Reuters Ipsos poll of more than 4,500 adults found more than half worry AI could eventually cost them or someone in their household a job. Nearly 3/4 of those surveyed also said they're concerned about the increasing use of artificial intelligence overall. The findings come as more companies invest heavily in AI and look for ways to automate certain tasks.
26: Well, with the World Cup kicking off, major restaurant chains are rolling out special deals and promotions. 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
25: Chipotle is offering a free entree for fans who wear soccer jerseys. 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
26: 5:14, I'm Kristen Diaz.
18: And I'm John Aaron. 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
15: So June is Pride Month and there are celebrations popping up all throughout town. But the Washington Blade has their annual Pride on the Pier, which takes place at the Wharf. You can head to District Pier at 4 p.m. for an outdoor dance party and celebration. DJ Cord is going to be spinning live tunes. There's also going to be some drag show performances, and the event ends at 9 o'clock, and this is totally free at the Wharf.
26: Very cool. And hopefully we'll get a little more sunshine than the rainy weather we've had for the later half of this week. But otherwise, this is the big news. FIFA, everyone's talking about it, the kickoff already this week, and we'll be trailing into the next several weeks. How can we celebrate that?
15: Yes. Yeah, so it is World Cup time. I don't know if the two of you are huge soccer fans or not.
18: So I've started playing soccer with some other dads, and now I feel like I'm obligated to follow along. So I'm newly interested. I'm learning.
15: Yay, yay, yay. Okay, so John, this is for you then. Okay. You know, you can play soccer and then you and the dads can all go to one of these watch parties that'll be taking place on the National Mall. If you're there to root on Team USA, you're in luck because all of the USA matches are going to be streamed. For the rest of the teams, there will be just select screenings depending on how late they start. But all ages are welcome. They're going to be taking place between 3rd Street and 4th Streets Northwest. And there will also be food on site that you can purchase. So this actually starts today and it'll run through July 17th.
26: Now, hold on, Brianna. I do like to know more about this. Just maybe not about the teams. I like to know about the players. Okay, so I'll go watch the players.
18: I want to know about the food situation.
26: That too. Yeah.
15: So there's a ton of different teams. I know there will be, some more immersive entertainment, maybe even some pop-ups for fans, but definitely go out there with all your spirit and have a good time.
26: And so from FIFA World Cup watch parties, there's one in particular from a local soccer team.
15: Yes, DC United, our beloved soccer team. They are also going to be celebrating FIFA in throwing some watch parties. These are as well family friendly. They're going to be taking place this weekend, Friday to Sunday, and then as well June 19th through the 21st. The events are free. So what's happening this weekend will actually be in Franklin Park. There'll be like soccer activities for kids. So, you know, John, if you want to take the dads and the kids
18: I'm at the kids level, so I can probably just hop in with them, I think.
15: See, there you go.
18: Yeah.
15: And then the following weekend, it'll actually be at Tingy Plaza in Navy Yard. And of course, you can watch the matches. You can have food from local food vendors. And it's going to be a fun time.
26: A lot of fun.
18: Yeah.
26: For more things to do, you can visit Washingtonian Magazine website, and you can connect with Brianna on Instagram at Brianna in DC. You can text us as well.
18: Yes. A quick look at the top stories we're working on here at WTOP.
26: The U.S. launches a second day of strikes on Iran, and Iran fires back at the Gulf states and Jordan.
18: A bathroom battle continues in Loudoun County schools.
26: Early in-person voting begins today in Maryland for the state's primary.
18: Full details on these stories in the minutes ahead.
26: 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Here's Rita Kessler.
7: Well, the unusual delay that we're seeing this morning is going to be in the district. Westbound 695 slows near the Navy Yard and before South Capitol Street, trying to make your way across the Case Bridge. On the Case Bridge, there's a wreck watch for the right side to be blocked with all of the response. You'll also find southbound 395 in a delay from Glebe Road past King Street. This is where you are single file left, getting by the late to clear work zone. We still have the delay on the inner loop in Maryland approaching St. Barnabas Road and then before 210 toward 295 in the Wilson Bridge, but the drawbridge, the draw span has been brought down. It had been up for a bit, and that's what caused the delay to begin with. Northbound 95, a little heavy, Dale City into Woodbridge. Still no problems along 66. Southbound 270, still in good shape, out of Frederick, into Rockville, onto either loop of the Beltway. HVAC making a weird noise. 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I'm Rita Kessler, your next traffic report in about 10 minutes.
18: 7 News First Alert meteorologist Jordan Evans. We are talking about some sticky weather that's with us here.
0: Oh, yeah. Eileen and I were just describing this morning, feeling juicy outside with all the humidity. We've got humidity, we've got heat building, and then, of course, that storm chance that comes in later this evening. So it is a weather alert day from your First Alert weather team as we are tracking these heat index values near 100 or higher in a few spots later this afternoon. Then by this evening, we'll track the storm chance moving in off the higher terrain. I'd say after 6 or 7 o'clock, so we are looking at an evening time frame, but still a few storms out west around Highway 15 may develop as early as 4 or 5 o'clock. And, of course, with our heat and humidity, any storms will have the capability of being strong to severe with some gusty winds, some downpours and lightning. Tornado risk very low for today, and the hail risk also low as well. That's a repeat forecast tomorrow. Temperatures into the 90s, heat index around 100 to 104, and then we'll eventually see those storm chances for your Friday evening. It does dry out, cool off slightly for Saturday. We're up to 89 degrees, lots of sunshine, lower humidity Saturday. Then we turn the corner once again. It's back to summertime heat and humidity for early next week. Right now it's 72 at Tyson, 71 at Bethesda, and 74 degrees at Arlington.
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18: Coming up, we'll hear about a new memorial that could be coming to the National Mall. 521.
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26: Welcome back, 523.
18: The proposed Global War on Terrorism Memorial is one step closer to becoming a reality on the National Mall. Newly released renderings show a sweeping arch that organizers say symbolizes a ribbon stretching across the earth. The memorial would be built near the Lincoln Memorial and include pieces of steel and stone from the sites of the September 11th attacks, along with features honoring those who served in the nation's post-9/11 conflicts. The project now heads into the federal approval process while organizers continue raising money for construction.
26: A battle at the ball game. Republican lawmakers have won the annual congressional baseball game yet again, extending their winning streak to six consecutive seasons. The GOP played an error-free game, beating the Democrats 11-2 at Nats Park last night. Republican Senator Eric Schmidt of Missouri had one of the best plays of the game. He dove for a catch, which unfortunately led to a bloody nose. Here's the call from Fox Sports.
21: That one struck to left field, and what a dive! Oh, what a great play!
22: Eric Schmidt, amazing catch down the left field line.
21: The Redbirds would be proud of a play like that. Look at the nose.
22: Wow, and he roughed himself up here a little bit.
26: Oh.
18: Jeez. I would have just let it go. Younger me would have dove.
26: Right.
18: Me currently, just like, I'll get it later.
26: You get so competitive, though. I can only imagine the adrenaline and the rush of like, I'm going to do it. And he did. Representative Morgan McGarvey of Kentucky, who carried the Democrats, went 2-for-3 with a pair of singles and a double. Event organizers say 32,000 tickets were sold and $3.2 million raised for local charities. Amazing. That is, of course, a record high in both categories.
18: Now we've got more sports brought to you by Amentum, delivering advanced solutions for space and defense. How about those NBA Finals, Dave Preston?
23: Yeah, you know, it's not over until the final buzzer. NBA Finals Game 4 New York rallies from 29 points down to stun San Antonio 107-106, taking a 3-1 series lead. Jalen Brunson scores 36 points. OG Anunoby tips in a Brunson miss with 1.2 seconds left in regulation to complete the comeback. It was nice to see all the celebrities on the sidelines celebrate, because They've got nothing else to look forward to in their lives. So it's kind of beautiful last night. The baseball Nationals wrap up their series in San Francisco by taking a huge lead, only to cough it up in the late innings.
24: Bases loaded, no outs, 2-0 the count. Pitch to Eldridge. Swing a high drive, right field, deep toward the corner. Cruz back on the warning track. It's gone! Eldridge flips the bat to the sky. And the Nationals have lost the game they led 9-1.
23: Yeah, Dave Jagler on 1500 AM. The Nats fall 11-10. Bryce Eldridge, a Vienna, Virginia native. So a little welcome home for him by the Bay. Tough loss for the Nats, who missed their chance to sweep the Giants. Orioles, meanwhile, outslugged Seattle 7-2. Soccer's World Cup begins this afternoon with Mexico meeting South Africa at 3. Team USA in action tomorrow night. Dave Preston, WTOP Sports.
18: All right, Dave, and coming up.
27: 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I'm Mitchell Miller, today on The Hill.
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32: Baby teeth are really important for helping a child develop language skills, getting proper nutrition, for their whole mouth and tongue development, for how their mouth is structured and how they sleep.
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32: We know that cavities are the most common infection in kids and largely preventable. And we want to prevent cavities so that not only that young child with those baby teeth benefit, but it helps their whole future.
31: I'm Acacia James.
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26: Let's check traffic and weather together with Rita Kessler.
1: And the early big problem that we're watching right now is the one in the district, southbound 395 on the Case Bridge. The crash, callers report in the center of the roadway, so you may be getting by to either side of the wreck, but that delay begins on northbound I-295 at the Suitland Parkway across the 11th Street Bridge and all the way to the Case Bridge to get past the scene. You're going to need to give yourself some extra time if you still decide to go that way. Southbound DC 295, a little heavy from Burroughs toward East Capitol Street. New York Avenue still looking good from 50 in the BW Parkway, so that may be a good way to get around. Southbound 395, the delays are from Glebe Road toward King Street. Watch for the work still there with a single lane getting you by. 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I'm Rita Kessler, your next traffic report in about 10 minutes.
18: Today will be one of the hottest days so far this year. Temperatures are expected to surge into the mid-90s with heat index values between 100 and 105. Scattered thunderstorms are expected to develop between roughly 2 p.m. and 10 p.m. Some storms could be severe. Right now we're at 75 degrees at Metro Center.
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26: 5:30. Good morning, everyone. I'm Kristen Diaz.
18: I'm John Aaron. Teddy Gelman is our producer.
26: New this morning, a new round of U.S. airstrikes ended just before sunrise in Iran. The latest U.S. assault across multiple Iranian cities came as efforts to negotiate an end to the war again appeared stuck. More on that from News Nation's Robert Sherman.
5: Diplomacy is up in the air, according to one diplomatic source that we have here, familiar with the negotiations, saying this has all been thrown into flux ever since you saw Israel and Iran trading strikes over the weekend, the strikes overnight. A second source, however, said that a Qatari negotiating team was dispatched to Iran in order to try and pick up negotiations as quickly as possible to get everyone back to the negotiating table.
26: Now, Iran is apparently insisting it will maintain its chokehold on the Strait of Hormuz, which has disrupted global energy supplies and sent oil prices higher. Iran has responded to the latest U.S. attacks with strikes targeting Bahrain, Kuwait, and also Jordan.
18: A key piece of surveillance legislation is set to expire tomorrow, and the House plans to vote on it today. WTOP's Mitchell Miller has details today on the Hill.
27: House Speaker Mike Johnson will need support from Democrats to pass a short-term extension of Section 702 of the FISA bill, which is considered an important tool in the fight against terrorism. But even if the House passes the legislation, it faces problems in the Senate. Democrats remain upset with President Trump for naming Bill Pulte as acting director of National Intelligence, since he has no experience in intelligence. Senate Majority Leader John Thune says this is not a time when the U.S. can allow the legislation to lapse.
6: It's especially alarming now given the fact that we are heading into a time where the U.S. starts hosting the World Cup, for example.
27: On Capitol Hill, Mitchell Miller, WTOP News.
26: Also on the Hill, there were tough questions for the leader of Loudoun County Schools, WTOP Scott Gelman reports.
7: Superintendent Aaron Spence was mainly asked about a controversial policy that lets kids use the bathroom or locker room based on their gender identity.
8: It saddens me to think that there are people who think that our students who are transgender don't deserve the right to be.
7: The education department has opened several investigations into Loudoun schools, but Spence says they're following the law.
8: I'm concerned that some of the findings are in direct conflict with federal law, and, you know, we're going to continue to work through those to resolution and then make adjustments as necessary.
7: After any incident, he says there's an investigation and response based on county policies. He's finishing his third school year leading the school system.
8: I recognize the challenges that come with this job, and I'm willing to take on those challenges so that we can do the good work of educating kids.
7: Scott Gelman, WTOP News.
18: Early in-person voting begins today in Maryland for the state's primary. Voting will continue through next Thursday from 7 a.m. to 8 p.m. daily at early voting centers. Any person who is registered to vote can cast a ballot during the early voting period. You can also register to vote when you go to cast your ballot. Primary election day is Tuesday, June 23rd. 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
26: A man is dead and a girl is in the hospital after being shot in Northwest D.C. The shooting happened around 10.

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1: Luigi Mangione. They say Rinderknecht lit the Lachman fire, which the L.A. Fire Department thought it had fully extinguished, but then a week later in high wind, it reignited and exploded into the Palisades fire. A dozen people were killed and nearly 7,000 homes and buildings were destroyed. His defense says there is no physical evidence linking him to the fire. Alex Stone, ABC News, Los Angeles.
2: Okay, how much sleep should you be getting? Don't just say more. The National Sleep Foundation has reviewed its recommendations from 2015 and is standing by them. The group says adults 26 to 64 should be getting 7 to 9 hours of shut-eye. Don't think about it. Children 6 to 13 should get 9 to 11 hours. Older teens should get 8 to 10. The latest analysis also finds no evidence that males and females need different amounts of sleep.
3: Really? I always thought women needed more sleep.
2: I always thought I needed more sleep. I'm not sure why, what specific characteristic I have, but yeah, more
3: actually,
2: sleep would be nice.
3: It makes me feel better because I do feel more rested when I get 8 to 9 hours of sleep, but I always feel like that's ridiculous. I'm like, I can't believe I slept 8 or 9 hours.
2: Don't feel bad about it.
3: The Sleep Foundation has your back. Backs me up. Yes. Yeah, for sure. Well, coming up.
4: It pays to have chicken on the menu. I'm John Werdock.
3: Plus, the cost of a stamp is going up again. Good morning. Thanks so much for waking up with us. It's 5:36.
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7: Transportation experts say few government actions reshaped America more than the deregulation of airlines, trucking, and freight rail during the Carter administration.
8: We're chopping down the thicket of unnecessary federal regulations by which government too often interferes in our personal lives and our personal business.
7: President Jimmy Carter signed a series of laws between 1978 and 1980 that opened transportation industries to competition and dramatically changed how Americans travel and how goods move across the country. The Airline Deregulation Act ended federal control of routes and fares, helping create today's competitive airline industry. The Motor Carrier Act deregulated trucking, while the Staggers Rail Act gave freight railroads greater freedom to set rates. Transportation analyst Joe Schwederman with DePaul University in Chicago says the changes transformed transportation. Schwederman says Jimmy Carter likely never envisioned companies like Amazon, but some transportation officials say the deregulation helped make them possible. Dan Ronan, WTOP News.
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2: Traffic and weather. Let's see what's going on early on with Rita.
9: And early on, we have the delay in the district trying to get onto the Southeast Southwest Freeway across the Case Bridge. Southbound 395 on the bridge is where the wreck is. Last time callers got by it, it was in the center of the roadway. We can't quite see it, so I'm not quite sure exactly what lanes are getting by, but we do know the crash is there, and we do know the delay begins on northbound I-295 near the Suitland Parkway. If you're on southbound DC-295, that delay is after Burroughs toward East Capitol Street. Inbound Suitland Parkway is just starting to slow, approaching the traffic light at Stanton Road. If you're on New York Avenue, starting to see a little bit of volume after South Dakota toward Bladensburg, and then it's good toward the 3rd Street Tunnel, if that's an option for you instead. Southbound on the Baltimore-Washington Parkway, volume from the Beltway, but the heaviest point is going to be from 410 toward 450 with nothing reported. Inner loop of the Beltway is still slow from St. Barnabas Road toward 295 and the Woodrow Wilson Bridge. That had been some leftovers from the Wilson Bridge draw span opening that happened in the 4:30 a.m. time slot, but that went back down in the 5 o'clock hour, in the early part of the 5 o'clock hour, actually. So that delay is just sticking around.

0: southbound 395 delays from Glebe toward King Street. That was the work with a single lane getting you by. 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I'm Rita Kessler. Your next traffic report in about 10 minutes.
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2: Today and tomorrow will likely be the hottest days of the year so far, with afternoon highs around 95 and feels like temperatures between 100 and 105. Very high humidity with dew point temperatures in the lower 70s, so that's going to provide the fuel for maybe strong to severe storms the next 2 days. Sunny and 89 Saturday with low humidity, and storms are possible now Sunday afternoon. I'm 7 News meteorologist Eileen Whalen in the First Alert Weather Center.
3: 72 in Woodbridge, 73 in Upper Marlboro, and 75 in the district.
1: Money news on WTOP. Who will be the world's biggest automaker 5 years from now? China's BYD is aiming for the top spot in that time frame. BYD's founder and chairman says he is confident his EV company can overtake rivals through rapid advances in battery technology and fast charging, as well as by growing production globally. BYD overtook Tesla last year as the world's biggest EV maker by sales. Toyota is the world's top-selling car maker overall.
3: One menu item is apparently a huge draw for Americans. WTOP business reporter John Wardock explains.
4: Yelp looked at the 50 fastest-growing brands in the country and found places that serve chicken dominate the list. Bojangles was number 3 overall, and Wingstop came in number 10. And Dave's Hot Chicken, Zaxby's, and Popeyes were all in the top 30. The survey comes as Americans look to add more protein to their diets and search out chicken on menus. John Wardock, WTOP News.
1: In other news today, the cost of mailing a letter is increasing once again. It comes as the Postal Service works to address its long-running financial challenges. And starting July 12th, the price of a first-class forever stamp will increase by 4 cents, from 78 cents to 82. Now, postal officials say that the agency continues to face declining mail volumes while still maintaining service to more than 168 million addresses across the country. Leaders also acknowledge higher postage rates alone will not solve the agency's financial problems.
3: A former NBA star is now putting his stamp on the NFL.
5: This is the Bloomberg Black Business Beat, brought to you by FidelityInvestments.com. Basketball Hall of Famer Tracy McGrady was drafted to the NBA straight out of high school, making him a pro player and a millionaire at just 18 years old. Today, he's actively involved in the business world and is part owner of the NFL's Buffalo Bills. McGrady talked to Bloomberg about the day he made that deal official.
6: My mind went to, it's not just, I write this check and then I sit back and the Bills do their thing, the value of this franchise goes up. No, there are people that are involved in this that I actually can have some conversations with and actually prolong or further and improve my portfolio because of what these guys have.
5: That's Tracy McGrady on an episode of The Deal with Alex Rodriguez and Jason Kelly. T-Mac is one of 10 limited partners who joined the Bills ownership group, along with his cousin and fellow NBA Hall of Famer Vince Carter. I'm Bloomberg's Justin Milliner on the Black Business Beat.
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3: Hey, it's 5:47. I'm John Aaron.
1: Hey there, I'm Kristen Diaz. All right, it's feast or famine in our test drives lately. And John has gone from $100,000 mega SUV to an economy car. Yeah. But you actually may like it. Check it out.
3: Yeah, Nissan giveth and taketh away. After handing me one of its priciest offerings, a $100,000 QX80 from its luxury brand Infiniti, I was loaned the company's least expensive U.S. model for 2026, the simple Nissan Sentra. The price, though, a breezy $29,685 after shipping for this higher-end version. This one is the Sentra SL, and it stands out because of its surprisingly posh interior. Web editor Jose Umana compared it to his Camry.
18: Okay, these seats are a little more lush than mine.
3: Really?
18: I think so, yeah. They feel a little lush. I like the lights and the interior, to be honest with you.
3: Yeah, this SL trim does feature a snazzy quilted gray synthetic leather seat, set off further by ambient lighting strips.
18: For a Nissan to have this and it's under 30K, it's not bad. It's really good interior.
3: You even get a heated steering wheel.
1: Okay.
3: Everybody likes those in
1: the
3: winter.
1: Wow, I don't even have that.
3: See? And the back seat offered plenty of space to my kids. Now, while While the climate functions were thankfully kept off the touchscreen, this did feature a touch-sensitive climate control panel that was a little harder to use than the physical buttons I always crave. Mm. This one is not fast, but it's fine for getting around town, and handling is nimble. Dark alloy wheels helped add some visual interest against the imperial bronze paint. Overall, this Sentra SL adds some much-needed style to a category usually associated with frumpiness.
1: Right.
3: And we'll have pictures at WTOP.com.
1: This sounds pretty good.
3: It was actually kind of nice.
1: Yeah. A lot of these little features, though, that just the newer cars in general are coming out with are really impressive. I mean, at all price points, you know,
3: like
1: the ambient lighting.
3: Oh, there's a lot of ambient lighting out there.
1: The steering wheel warms up. I'm like, wait, how much did I pay for my car? And I don't have that.
3: Yeah, no, there's some cool stuff. All the gadgets and gizmos are pretty mind-blowing.
1: Absolutely. And who needs to get around quickly around here with all of the speed cams that we have?
3: But it's nice to know that you could if you wanted to.
1: True.
3: We're brought to you by Wolf Trap. Don't miss Melissa Etheridge and Winona Judd live at Wolf Trap June 24th, joined by DMV native Maggie Rose. Tickets on sale now at wolftrap.org. traffic now with Rita, and it is hard to go fast in many spots this morning.
0: Especially if you're trying to get onto the Southeast-Southwest Freeway in the district. That's where we have our big problem for most of the morning. This is southbound 395 near the Case Bridge. The crash reported by a caller is in the center of the roadway, so it should be each side getting you by there. If more response shows up to the scene, they may have to temporarily stop traffic. You're already in delays on northbound I-295. Before the Suitland Parkway and on southbound DC 295 after Pennsylvania Avenue trying to get onto the 11th Street Bridge. The rubbernecking delay northbound is beginning from the 14th Street Bridge trying to head across the Case Bridge as well, but your lanes should be open. Southbound 395 is also still a trouble spot. That work zone still has not cleared near King Street. It is a single left lane getting you by the work. Inner loop of the Beltway is still slow right now from St. Barnabas Road toward 295 and the Wilson Bridge. Now, the bridge draw span opening happened in the 4 o'clock hour. Everything reopened around 5 o'clock, but for some reason, that side of the Beltway is still pretty slow. Southbound on the Baltimore-Washington Parkway, there's a delay just after the Beltway, and then between 410 and 450. Callers report a wreck over on the right shoulder that's drawing a bit of attention. HVAC making a weird noise. 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I'm Rita Kessler, your next traffic report in about 10 minutes.
1: Thanks so much, Rita. And we are going to go now to 7 News First Alert meteorologist Jordan Evans. Hey there, friend. Good morning.
9: Hey, good morning. Yeah, pretty warm out there already. We've got 70s to start. We'll add about 20 degrees today. Get ready for 90 to 95 for that temperature. But with our humidity, of course, heat index pushing 100 or higher, especially southeast of D.C. There is a heat advisory out for the district, Prince George's County into southern Maryland, as we do track those heat index values around 105 or more. And once we get into the evening, we'll track storms off the higher terrain. Some of them will have some gusty winds, some downpours and lightning. So be prepared for a couple of severe storms. Not ever Everyone's going to see severe weather, but there is the chance you may get some gusty winds. So any loose patio furniture outside might be may not be a bad idea to bring that in today or tomorrow, because we do have another storm chance for your Friday. Saturday, we're dry, lots of sunshine and lower humidity. That's my pick for the weekend, because Sunday we do have a storm chance returning and a temperature of 91 degrees. Georgetown at 73 now, Germantown, Maryland 71, and Tyson's at 72.
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3: 554.
24: I believe that we will.
1: 2026 FIFA World Cup has arrived. The 48-team men's tournament kicks off at 3 p.m. with Mexico hosting South Africa. The U.S. Opens play tonight in Los Angeles against Paraguay. They play tomorrow night. I was like, wait, not tonight. It's tomorrow night.
3: I was confused.
1: Night. Sorry about
3: that. I don't
1: that.
3: Know. I just take whatever you say.
1: Yes, they play tomorrow. And we asked Yahoo Sports writer Stephen Goff, just how far can the U.S. men's soccer team go?
2: Realistically, they're hoping to make a quarterfinal. They haven't done that in a long time. There's only a handful of teams who have won the World Cup, and one of those teams is probably going to win it again. The U.S. is capable of an upset, but the chances are slim. So they're hoping for a quarterfinal. That would be great. Round of 16, which is something they've achieved several times over the years, would be okay, but I think a little disappointing. Anything less than the round of 16, I think, would be a failure.
1: And then sportsbooks have the U.S. as a long shot to win the World Cup. Spain and France among the favorites to win it all.
3: Sports powered by Maximus, moving people and technology forward. How about those NBA Finals, Dave?
4: Yeah, Game 4 New York completes the biggest comeback in NBA Finals history by storming back from 29 points down to nip San Antonio 107-106, shooting 60% in the fourth quarter. Jalen Brunson telling ESPN.
6: One word that captures that all is just believe. Just believing in each other. Believing in the process, chipping away one possession at a time. It wasn't going to be one play to get us back. It wasn't going to be one momentum play, but it was just hitting singles, getting on base. Just keep chipping away.
4: Brunson scores 36 points while OG Anunoby tips in a Brunson miss with 1.2 seconds left in regulation. The Knicks take a 3-1 series lead. Baseball Nationals blow a 9-1 eighth inning lead in San Francisco, slipping 11-10 as Vienna, Virginia native Bryce Eldridge belts a walk-off grand slam for the Giants manager Blake Butera.
23: It hurts when you have a lead like that going into the eighth and to lose the game the way we did. It definitely hurts. And these guys are hurting right now. And I told them, like, this one should sting. This will probably be our worst loss of the year.
4: It stings and there's sand in the sting as Ooh, well. It's like scraping your knee. Yeah, James Wood, Curtis Mead, homered in defeat. Nats host Seattle this weekend. Orioles they beat the Mariners last night 7-2. Dave Preston, WTOP Sports.
1: Thank you so much, Dave. All right. And it is going to be a very hot day. So we just want to make sure you are aware. We tell you when there's storms around, but this heat, you also need to be aware of. We could get up to 105 degrees for the feel-like temperatures this afternoon. More traffic and weather is coming up next.
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3: Traffic and weather. Let's get to Rita.
0: Well, the top things we're watching right now include the wreck southbound 395 on the Case Bridge. Last reported to be in the center of the roadway. Your delay stretch all the way back onto northbound I-295 before the Suitland Parkway and on to southbound DC 295 after Pennsylvania Avenue. From the other direction, the rubbernecking delay northbound after the Pentagon across the 14th Street Bridge and the Case Bridge, but your lane should be open. The other trouble spot, southbound 395, still slow before Glebe Road. Headed toward King Street, it was single file left, getting you by the late to clear work zone. 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I'm Rita Kessler, your next traffic report in about 10 minutes.
1: Thanks so much, 7 News First Alert meteorologist Eileen Whalen.
26: A summer-like feel today with the heat, humidity, and there could be some strong storms later today. So be on the lookout for some of those dark, ominous clouds to develop. Storms are possible anytime between 2 p.m. and 10 p.m. There will still be a lot of dry time with partly to mostly cloudy skies. Heat index values over 100 both today and tomorrow with highs in the mid-90s. I'm 7 News meteorologist Eileen Whalen in the First Alert Weather Center.
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1: Good morning. I'm Kristen Diaz.
3: I'm John Aaron. Coming up,
1: U.S. and Iranian strikes push the Middle East closer to the resumption of a full-scale war.
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5: A new study to deal with the fragility of our local drinking water supply. I'm Neil Augenstein.
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8: From ABC News, I'm Sherry Preston. Iran's foreign ministry condemning overnight U.S. attacks in a statement this morning describing them as a flagrant violation of international law that had effectively rendered the April ceasefire meaningless. ABC's Alex Stone.
10: In a new wave of fighting, despite the ceasefire, the U.S. military unleashing attacks on Iran.
11: We're going to be attacking them and attacking them very hard.
10: The president making it clear the attacks will continue with the goal of forcing Iran to negotiate a deal. Iran now responding to the latest U.S. attacks. Iran's Revolutionary Guard also claiming to have completely closed the Strait of Hormuz due to, quote, insecurity in the region. That's a claim the U.S. denies.
8: The war driving up prices for food, clothing, energy, and especially gas. The latest inflation numbers show prices are 4.2% higher than they were 1 year ago. The latest Jeffrey Epstein confidant questioned on Capitol Hill, Microsoft co-founder Bill Gates.
12: Gates telling Congress he sought the relationship with Epstein to raise funds to promote global health care. But he says Epstein never produced any wealthy donors as promised, and that Epstein tried to use information about my infidelities to pressure Gates to continue their relationship, which he said ended in 2014.
8: ABC's Pierre Thomas. Severe storm sweeping through the Midwest on Wednesday, knocking out power to hundreds of thousands and causing more than 1,000 flight delays and cancellations. It was the greatest comeback in NBA history. The New York Knicks overcoming a 29-point deficit to beat the San Antonio Spurs at Madison Square Garden. ABC's Ryan Field was there when it was over.
13: You want to know what it's like inside? From 29 down to up 3-1 in the NBA Finals. This place has got to be three quarters full right now. Journey playing, don't stop believing. And how could you stop believing? The Knicks didn't stop believing.
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1: 6:02, Thursday, June 11th. It's 74 degrees outside. Expect a hot and sunny day with the heat index values as high as 105. Good morning, everyone. I'm Kristen Diaz.
3: And I'm John Aaron. And yeah, it is going to be a hot one today. The National Weather Service has issued a heat advisory starting at 11 this morning, running through 8 tonight for the D.C. area. Also, 7 News First Alert meteorologist Eileen Whalen says we could see some powerful storms later today.
26: Well, if you have outdoor plans between 2 p.m. and 10 p.m. both today and tomorrow, you're going to want to keep a watchful eye to the sky. We're going to have some intense heat and humidity, highs around 95, if not higher. So we'll be flirting with records. But with the humidity, afternoon feels like temperatures between 100 and 105. So definitely do your part to prevent any heat illnesses. We also have a risk of strong to severe storms, a lot of energy in the atmosphere for these storms to work off of. So stay weather aware. At least we'll get some beneficial rain.
0: Now, even before the recent sewage spill, our area faced a stark reality. The Potomac River is the major, in some cases, only source of local drinking water. And a recent study by the Army Corps of Engineers came up with some short-term solutions. But WTOP's Neil Augenstein says local water companies are now putting their money where the risk is to make sure our entire region has an alternative.
14: The entire Washington metropolitan region, and that's over 5 million people, rely primarily on a single source, the Potomac River, for drinking water.
5: Priscilla Toe with WSSC Water says the area's three water companies are funding a $25 million study. That's 8 times as big as the earlier study. They're looking at long-term solutions that could provide emergency backup water supply for several weeks if the Potomac weren't available.
14: We're also looking at rock quarries in both Maryland and Virginia that would serve as storage for water in emergencies, and the option of using wastewater and treating it to a higher standard for reuse.
5: Including the expensive notion of all three water companies, WSSC Water, the Washington Aqueduct, and Fairfax Water, all having access to the backup supply if it were needed.
14: We are looking at how our water supply system could provide more resilience to every system, and that would include looking at interconnections.
5: She says getting the project from design to actually building it will take a lot of regional buy-in. Neil Augenstein, WTOP News.
3: Election 2026, early in-person voting begins today in Maryland for the state's primary. 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Primary election day is Tuesday, June 23rd. 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
7: Well, anyone driving near the White House this weekend may encounter extended delays thanks to UFC Freedom 250. WTOP's Jimmy Alexander tells us more road closures are coming.
9: The FIFA Fan Zone and the Great American State Fair, along with the Grand Prix of Washington, D.C. and the Patriot Games, are all coming to the National Mall in the months ahead. But kicking things off Sunday night is the UFC on the south lawn of 1600 Pennsylvania Avenue, which means right now there's no parking on Constitution Avenue or the numbered streets around the White House, and tonight they'll be shut down to traffic. Then Friday night, the Memorial Bridge closes at 6, and drivers coming in from Virginia will hit detours on eastbound 66 and the Potomac Freeway, with some exits pushing you on to the Whitehurst Freeway or back towards 66. Now, those roads fully reopen Monday night, though some will sooner, but make your life easier. Just leave the car at home and take Metro. Jimmy Alexander, WTOP News.
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3: The proposed Global War on Terrorism Memorial is one step closer to becoming a reality on the National Mall. Newly released renderings show a sweeping arch that organizers say symbolizes a ribbon stretching across the earth. The memorial would be built near the Lincoln Memorial and include pieces of steel and stone from the sites of the September 11th attacks, along with features honoring those who served in the nation's post-9/11 conflicts. The project now heads into the federal approval process. Organizers are continuing to raise money for construction.
7: Well, the annual congressional baseball game turned into a Republican rout as the GOP beat the Democrats 11-2 last night at Nats Park. The last 6 years have been dominant for the GOP in the charity event, outscoring the Democratic leaders by a combined score of 81-21. Here's the final call from Fox Sports.
15: That one in foul territory, that should be it, and it is. What a great night, Chad, as the GOP streak extends to 6.
16: Republicans keep the winning streak going here, and the Democrats are still on the schneid. Linda Sanchez still looking for her first win as the Democratic skipper.
15: Great night of baseball and a great night for charity.
7: Representative Morgan McGarvey of Kentucky made a good showing for the Democrats. He went 2-for-3 with a pair of singles and a double. Events organizers say that the 32,000 tickets were sold and $3.2 million raised for local charities, which is a record in both categories.
3: Coming up, are you ready to hand over your credit card to ChatGPT? It's 6:07.
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17: Artificial intelligence is moving fast. For federal agencies, the real question is, can AI impact mission? Yes, says Booz Allen's Graham Gilmer during the Delivering the Tech That Delivers for Government series.
18: What was not possible 18 months ago now is, say, up to medium, very capable LLMs, things that, you know, can change how missions are run or how enterprises operate.
17: That change is accelerating how government deploys and uses AI in real time, Gilmer says. Check out the full panel discussion on federalnewsnetwork.com. 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
0: And right now, let's start out with the problem. Southbound 395 on the Case Bridge. It is along, or was along, the right side of the roadway. There was a tow truck on the scene, so they may have actually completely cleared the scene. Looks like those lanes may, in fact, be open now, but The damage has already been done delay-wise. You're slow on northbound I-295 before the Suitland Parkway, on southbound DC-295 near East Capitol Street, trying to get onto the 11th Street Bridge onto 695, then 395. So it's going to take a bit for that to ease. Northbound wasn't a rubbernecking delay, it turns out. Delays from the Pentagon toward the 14th Street Bridge. On the bridge, callers report a broken down vehicle in the left lane. At last check, there was no help with it. Late to clear work is affecting southbound 395 with the delay before Glebe Road toward King Street. Single file left continues to get by there, and the inner loop of the Beltway is slow before St. Barnabas Road toward 210 and 295. It is after 210. Callers report a wreck in the through lanes on the left shoulder that continues to draw attention. Selling your car? Watch out for fake payments, unsafe meetups, endless haggling, or you could just sell to Fitzgerald and know exactly who you're dealing with. Go to FitzBuysCars.com today. I'm Rita Kessler, your next traffic report in about 10 minutes.
3: And here's 7 News First Alert meteorologist Eileen Whalen.
2: A heat advisory in effect from 11 a.m. until 8 p.m. for heat index values up to 105. This includes D.C. and Baltimore and counties east of I-95. Make sure that you're taking it easy in the heat with afternoon highs at about 95 or higher. And even in areas that aren't under the heat advisory, it's still going to feel like the triple digits with this very high humidity. Also, we do have a chance for an isolated shower or storm. Any storms that develop could be strong to severe, and we'll do it again tomorrow with a drop in humidity Saturday. I'm 7 News meteorologist Eileen Whalen in the First Alert Weather Center.
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3: 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Visa covers the payment authorization and fraud monitoring. OpenAI provides the technology that lets the AI make decisions and complete transactions. The company announced Instant Checkout last year, which allowed ChatGPT to look for and purchase specific items online. That process was prone to errors, though, and was retired in March.
4: The federal government is taking a new look at prediction markets, but critics say the new rules don't go nearly far enough. The Commodity Futures Trading Commission unveiled a proposal yesterday that would largely keep the industry intact. Most sports-related wagers on sites like Kalshi and Polymarket would still be allowed, but the rules would give regulators more power to crack down on these markets, on as especially vulnerable to manipulation, including bets on player injuries and officiating outcomes. Calls to ban election bets and raise the minimum age to 21 were left out of the proposal.
3: Coming up,
6: Loudoun's top school leader is defending the district's bathroom policy. I'm Scott Gelman.
3: It's 6.
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3: 12.
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4: Good morning. It's 6:15. I'm Kristen Diaz.
3: I'm John Aaron. Loudoun County's top school leader is defending his school district's responses to high-profile incidents, including ones regarding the school system's bathroom policy. WTOP's Scott Gelman tells us this came as he spoke to lawmakers during a hearing yesterday on Capitol Hill.
13: Superintendent Aaron Spence was mainly asked about a controversial policy that lets kids use the bathroom or locker room based on their gender identity.
25: It saddens me to think that there are people who think that our students who are transgender don't deserve the right to be.
13: The education department has opened several investigations into Loudoun schools, but Spence says they're following the law.
25: I'm concerned that some of the findings are in direct conflict with federal law, and, you know, we're going to continue to work through those to resolution and then make adjustments as necessary.
13: After any incident, he says there's an investigation and response based on county policies. He's finishing his third school year leading the school system.
25: I recognize the challenges that come with this job, and I'm willing to take on those challenges so that we can do the good work of educating kids.
13: Scott Gelman, WTOP News.
4: Prince William County Police are investigating two acts of vandalism involving swastikas at local high schools. Both incidents happened last Friday. At Forest Park High in Woodbridge, the school resource officer was alerted after a page was torn from a book and defaced with a swastika. It was found on a library shelf. About 30 minutes later, at Patriot High School in Noakesville, staff reported derogatory markings and other swastika written in marker inside a boys' restroom. And in both cases, school personnel removed the vandalism. The investigations are ongoing.
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4: Traffic and weather on WTOP, Rita Kessler.
0: And right now, let's look at the delays on southbound to 395. The crash that was on the Case Bridge, thankfully, is cleared. So delays are starting to ease a bit, but You're going to find yourself slow on northbound I-295 back near Malcolm X Avenue. Southbound DC 295, your delay begins near Benning Road. This gets you across the 11th Street Bridge and onto the freeway towards South Capitol Street. A brief break and then slow from the 3rd Street Tunnel headed toward Main Avenue, but not quite as far as the Case Bridge. Now, the problem in the northbound direction has the delay from the Pentagon toward the 14th Street Bridge. Earlier, there was a broken down vehicle in the left lane. Southbound 395 is slow before Glebe Road toward King Street. It's still single file left getting by that work crew. And the inner loop of the Beltway never recovered from the Wilson Bridge draw span opening earlier, and then a crash happened. Inner loop through lanes after 210. The crash on the left shoulder drawing attention, so that is keeping your delays. Sticking around on the inner loop from before St. Barnabas Road, headed toward the Woodrow Wilson Bridge. For victims of drunk and drug driving, your grief is unique, but you are not alone. You always have a place at MAD. Call the 24-hour victim helpline at 877-MAD-HELP or visit MAD.org. I'm Rita Kessler, your next traffic report in about 10 minutes.
3: 7 News First Alert meteorologist Jordan Evans. Sounds like we have some heat and humidity to deal with today.
5: Yeah, we're getting more of that. It's already at 75 degrees. We'll add about 15 or 20 degrees later today. Put the humidity on top of that, heat index around the century mark or slightly higher, especially D.C. south and east. We do have heat advisories out for the district, Arlington, Alexandria, and Prince George's County. That's where we'll see those highest heat index values for today. Still hot elsewhere. Temperatures again well into the 90s, and that's a repeat tomorrow. Forecast anywhere from 94 to 95. So we've got the heat during the day all the way up until 6 o'clock. Then we'll track these storms moving in off the higher terrain. Two pieces of energy come in both days. We've got one today, then a much stronger piece of energy tomorrow. So I do think the threat for severe weather slightly higher for your Friday afternoon and evening. So we want to be mindful, of course, as we go into the weekend with outdoor plans for your Friday night. Some gusty winds, some hail, downpours and lightning all possible. As we track Saturday, that's my pick for the weekend. Dry weather, lower humidity, 88 degrees. So try to do those outdoor plans on Saturday if you can, because Sunday we have another risk for some strong to severe storms and some hot temperatures. That's all before we get a pattern change early next week. We'll finally see temperatures drop to the low 80s by Tuesday and Wednesday, with shower chances returning again. 73 now at Silver Spring, 72 out of Ashburn, and already 76 out of Andrews.
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3: 6:23, LeBron James reignited the debate over who's the NBA's all-time greatest player this week, telling Time Magazine he's not taking anybody over himself. In today's DC Sports Filtered, Rob Woodfork says everyone's now arguing over the wrong question.
2: Let me not mince words here. I hate the GOAT debate. Not because it's hard, because it's lazy. It flattens two completely different conversations into one shouting match, and then nobody actually listens to the answer. But here's the distinction that ends the argument at my barbershop. Greatest player and greatest career are two different titles. The greatest player I've ever seen is Michael Jordan. The competitive ruthlessness, the two three-peats, the never losing a finals and winning MVP of all six. At his peak, it was a foregone conclusion Air Jordan's Bulls would win it all, and he did. Nobody bent a sport to their will like MJ. But the greatest career in basketball history? That's LeBron, hands down. 23 seasons, the all-time scoring record, four titles with three different franchises, an unprecedented combination of longevity and sustained excellence. Both things are true. So the next time somebody demands you pick a GOAT, reject the question. It's not Jordan or LeBron. It's Jordan and LeBron. And we should thank the basketball gods we got to see them both in our lifetimes. I'm Rob Woodfork, and that's DC Sports Filtered.
3: Sports brought to you by Amentum, delivering advanced solutions for space and defense. All right, so is it Jordan or LeBron, Dave Preston?
6: It's neither. It's Kareem Abdul-Jabbar.
3: Ah,
6: won three titles as a collegian at UCLA. Yes, he was great in Airplane.
3: Yeah.
6: And other things. I think he was in one of the Conan the Barbarian movies.
3: Wow. Okay.
6: Or maybe that was Wilt. I don't know. No, I mean,
3: Kareem Abdul-Jabbar.
6: He was an MVP. He played at a high level for almost 20 years, won a championship in his second season. If there's no Kareem, Oscar Robertson doesn't get an NBA championship, and maybe Magic doesn't either, because he won a title in his second to last season as well and didn't have to move 20 times and didn't have to retire halfway through his career multiple times either. So we're going with Kareem.
3: Okay.
6: NBA Finals Game 4, New York gets a tip in from OG Anunoby with 1.2 seconds left in regulation and completes a comeback from 29 points down to shock San Antonio 107-106. Knicks coach Mike Brown.
7: I told OG, as big, as strong, as athletic as he is, he's got to be a monster on the offensive glass tonight. I don't know if there's a play bigger than any other play in the history of Knicks basketball. That was a huge offensive rebound. Huge offensive rebound. They took on the challenge, and he went and won the game for us, doing exactly what I called him out for, doing shoot around today.
6: Jalen Brunson scores 36 points, while Victor Wembanyama tallies 24 with 13 rebounds in defeat. The Knicks take a 3-1 series lead. Baseball, Nationals were six outs away from a sweep and moving three games over 500 for the first time in 7 years, only to allow 10 runs in the final two frames. That is not a recipe for success. They melt down an 11-10 loss at San Francisco. Manager Blake Butera.
20: I told them this one should sting. Probably be our worst loss of the year. It's one of the worst losses I've been a part of. Looking at the big picture, to go on the road, first West Coast trip of the year, going to Arizona, playoff team, coming here into this park, which isn't easy, and going 4-2, and easily we could have been 5-1. We got to look at the positives.
6: After the grand slam, the Nats bullpen has allowed 48 homers this year. That's the most in the big leagues. Orioles get 10 strikeouts from George Kirby in a 7-2 win over Seattle. Soccer's World Cup begins today with Mexico meeting South Africa at 3. Team USA tangles with Paraguay tomorrow evening. Dave Preston, WTOP Sports.
4: Thanks so much, Dave. All right, and coming up after traffic and weather.
0: 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I'm Kate Ryan.
4: Early in-person voting starts today in Maryland. The early voting poll sites will open in just a few minutes at 7 a.m. It's now 6:27.
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1: Baby teeth are really important for helping a child develop language skills, getting proper nutrition, for their whole mouth and tongue development, for how their mouth is structured and how they sleep.
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1: 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And we want to prevent cavities so that not only that young child with those baby teeth benefit, but it helps their whole future.
23: I'm Acacia James.
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0: Well, the top things we're watching right now. While, yes, the crash on southbound 395 at the Case Bridge is gone, while the delays that have been left in its wake are pretty bad. Now, northbound I-295 begins to slow near Joint Base Anacostia Bowling. Southbound DC-295 slows in two stretches, first from Burroughs past East Capitol Street and then approaching the 11th Street Bridge. This takes you across the freeway and across the Case Bridge toward the 14th Street Bridge, but your lane should be open. It is northbound DC-295 that has the unusual delay after the 11th Street Bridge passing Pennsylvania Avenue with a report of a crash. Southbound 395, your delays are after the Pentagon toward King Street, where you're still staying to the left to get by the work, and northbound 395 delays from the Pentagon toward the 14th Street Bridge. Watch out, there had been a broken down vehicle on the bridge in the left lane. 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I'm Rita Kessler, your next traffic report in about 10 minutes.
4: Thank you so much, Rita. And today we are staying weather alert in a different way, and that has to do with the heat. I should say the storms as well. There is a chance for some storms this afternoon, but the heat is the biggest thing. 105 degrees for the feel-like temperature is the potential today, and there's a heat advisory in effect for parts of the area, and this is going to be starting at 11 a.m. all the way until 8 p.m., so just a heads up. Being with us, Teddy Gelman is our producer.
3: The top story we're following. This is the first day of early in-person voting in Maryland's primary election, and there's still some confusion among voters about replacement ballots sent out after a mix-up that caused the wrong ballot to be sent to thousands of voters. In Montgomery County, Board of Elections members are working to answer questions and reassure voters that ballots won't get counted twice. We get more from WTOP's Kate Ryan.
5: Boards of elections like the one in Montgomery County are bipartisan, with Republican and Democratic members serving side by side. And Chair David Naiman, a Democrat, says he and fellow board members are getting lots of questions.
8: The two biggest questions that I've been getting have been, how do you make sure people have not voted twice? And then the second question is, what will happen to the ballots that were already voted?
5: Lawrence Halloran, a Republican substitute member of the board, explains each ballot has a unique barcode, so they can tell the original from the replacement, and there won't be any duplicate votes. Plus, he notes, replacing ballots is not a new phenomenon.
10: There's always replacement ballots. Voters ask for replacement if they spill coffee on it. And so we know how to replace ballots. We know how to track the first one and the second one and make sure only one gets counted.
5: Kate Ryan, WTOP News.
4: The House votes today on extending legislation that members of both parties consider a critical tool in the fight against terrorism, but its future remains in doubt. We get the latest from WTOP's Mitchell Miller today on the Hill.
11: A section of the Foreign Intelligence Surveillance Act, or FISA, expires Friday at midnight. House Speaker Mike Johnson is hoping lawmakers, with Democrats' help, will approve a short-term extension of the legislation to July 2nd. But Democrats remain upset by President Trump's decision to appoint Bill Pulte as Director of National Intelligence, even though he has no intel experience. Virginia Senator Mark Warner, the Vice Chair of the Senate Intelligence Committee, has said that can't stand. But Senate Majority Leader John Thune worries about the timing of a legislative lapse.
13: We've got all kinds of 250th anniversary celebrations coming up here, and you've got a program that has a proven record when it comes to keeping this country safe.
11: On Capitol Hill, Mitchell Miller, WTOP News.
3: The U.S. and Iran have traded strikes for a second day, pushing the Middle East even closer to the resumption of a full-scale war. Reports indicate the U.S. attack appeared more intense and wider than the day before, but Iran released little information about damage. Iran did target nearly two dozen U.S. bases across the region, reportedly in turn, with several allies saying they had intercepted missiles. An official from India says an American attack on an oil tanker, allegedly trying to violate the U.S. blockade on Iranian ports, killed three Indian mariners. Meantime, efforts to negotiate an end to the war appear stuck. President Trump has warned that Iran would pay the price for stalled negotiations. Iran's foreign ministry says the U.S. attacks had effectively rendered the ceasefire meaningless.
4: And coming up later in the show, we will be speaking with our national

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1: S team.
2: On paper, this is the best U.S. team, personnel-wise, they've ever produced. So opening game against Paraguay, anything less than a victory, I think would be a disappointment. Beyond that, they'd love to win the group. Finishing second would be okay as well. But it's a tricky group. There are no superpowers, but there are no pushovers either. So the U.S. could finish first. They could finish fourth. We'll see how it plays out.
1: We'll have more on the World Cup with our own Jose Umana in the next hour.
3: Oh, yeah. Looking forward to that. All right. Coming up after traffic and weather.
4: World Cup deals at some major restaurants. I'm John Werdahl.
3: That sounds exciting, too. Plus, we're going to have a court battle over a popular piece of holiday music. It's 6:36.
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7: Transportation experts say few government actions reshaped America more than the deregulation of airlines, trucking, and freight rail during the Carter administration.
8: We're chopping down the thicket of unnecessary federal regulations by which government too often interferes in our personal lives and our personal business.
7: President Jimmy Carter signed a series of laws between 1978 and 1980 that opened transportation industries to competition and dramatically changed how Americans travel and how goods move across the country. The Airline Deregulation Act ended federal control of routes and fares, helping create today's competitive airline industry. The Motor Carrier Act deregulated trucking, while the Staggers Rail Act gave freight railroads greater freedom to set rates. Transportation analyst Joe Schwederman with DePaul University in Chicago says the changes transformed transportation. Schwederman says Jimmy Carter likely never envisioned companies like Amazon, but some transportation officials say the deregulation helped make them possible. Dan Ronan, WTOP News.
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1: Traffic and weather. Let's get a check of the roads with Rita.
3: Wow, we got a lot going on this morning. Let's start out with northbound 395, the delay from the Pentagon onto the 14th Street Bridge. What started out as a broken down vehicle in the left lane is now a crash. So watch out for them. Stick to the right to get by. Southbound 395 still has a big delay back near the Pentagon now, headed past Glebe Road toward King Street. It is still the left side of the roadway. Getting by the work zone, southbound DC 295 is slow before Burroughs, headed past East Capitol Street. The unusual northbound delay is from the 11th Street Bridge past Pennsylvania Avenue. That's where the crash was reported. Northbound I-295 is slow from Joint Base Anacostia Bowling across the 11th Street Bridge. That'll take you all the way across the freeway toward the Case Bridge, where the earlier wreck has cleared. And the inner loop of the Beltway in Maryland, delays now begin after Branch Avenue. This takes you into the local lanes and onto the Woodrow Wilson Bridge. The left lane is blocked with that crash. Back in Virginia, it is 234 Business Sudley Road at Sudley Manor Drive. That crash has you under police direction. And in Maryland, Maryland 97, south of Roxbury Road, traffic is alternating for some sort of debris issue. 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

0: 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I'm Rita Kessler, your next traffic report in about 10 minutes.
1: 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Here's 7 News First Alert meteorologist Eileen Whalen.
2: The next 2 days will feature intense heat, high humidity, and the risk of strong to severe storms. I think we'll track more widely scattered thunderstorms tomorrow evening as a cold front approaches, and that'll drop humidity for the weekend. Today, though, a swampy feel with morning temperatures in the 70s, afternoon highs 95 or higher, and keep an eye on live radar. Any storms that develop today and tomorrow could be strong to severe with damaging wind gusts, hail, downpours, and frequent thunder and lightning. So stay weather aware. I'm 7 News meteorologist Eileen Whalen in the First Alert Weather Center.
3: 73 now in Tyson, 73 in Waldorf, and 77 at L'Enfant Plaza.
1: Money news on WTOP. As artificial intelligence becomes a bigger part of everyday life, many Americans are uneasy about where technology is headed. A new Reuters Ipsos poll of more than 4,500 U.S. adults found that more than half worry that AI could eventually cost them or someone in their household a job. Nearly three quarters of those surveyed also say they're concerned about the increasing use of artificial intelligence overall. The findings, of course, come as more companies invest heavily in AI and look for ways to automate certain tasks.
3: With the World Cup kicking off, restaurant chains are rolling out special deals. Here's WTOP business reporter John Wardock.
4: Chipotle is offering a free entree for fans who wear soccer jerseys. Buffalo Wild Wings is introducing a new drink, the Red Card Punch. Domino's will give away $1 million worth of pizzas if a U.S. player gets a red card. And McDonald's is offering a special World Cup Happy Meal right down to plush toys with World Cup mascots. John Wardock, WTOP News.
1: The owner of the iconic music behind Charlie Brown and the Peanuts Gang is headed to court.
5: This is the Bloomberg Business of Entertainment Report. It's a song that might have you longing for a little Christmas. And it might be what the Interior Department had in mind when it used the song "O Tannenbaum" from A Charlie Brown Christmas in its holiday card posted on social media last year. Now the entertainment company behind the Peanuts animated television series is suing, saying the composition was used without permission. Lee Mendelson Film Productions has filed a total of 4 suits in New York and Washington, D.C., as it looks to put an end to what it calls a surge in unauthorized commercial use of copyrighted content. The defendants include the Interior Department, as well as auction house Heritage Auctions, which was accused of illegally using the song Linus and Lucy in posts on Facebook and Instagram. Video game producer Game Mill Entertainment and accessories manufacturer Buckle Down are also named in the suits. Karen Moscow, Bloomberg Radio.
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3: It's 647.
1: Welcome back in. After decades without a new sunscreen ingredient in the U.S., dermatologists say a change is coming to store shelves. As WTOP's Mike Murillo reports, this ingredient has been used overseas for decades.
19: And while taking in the heat of the sun, the FDA has just okayed a new ingredient for sunscreen that can help protect your skin against its rays. It's called bimetrazinol, and with its approval,
20: what's new is finally giving Americans access to a more modern sunscreen filter that provides strong protection against both ultraviolet B and A rays.
19: Dr. Adam Friedman at George Washington University School of Medicine and Health Sciences says this isn't about replacing what you already use, but improving it.
20: I know we're going to see our oldie but goodies with this as the cherry on top.
19: And another plus,
20: bimetrazinol is actually really easy to work with, creating better feeling sunscreens that translate into better adherence.
19: A Dutch company will introduce the first product with it in the U.S. That'll be followed by others. Mike Murillo, WTOP News.
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3: Early in-person primary voting gets underway today in Maryland.
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3: Keep it here. Full details on these stories in the minutes ahead.
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0: Oh, we got a lot going on right now. Let's start out in Virginia, northbound to 395. Delay is from the Pentagon onto the 14th Street Bridge. It is now a crash there along the left side, although it looks like one of the vehicles may have moved on. So they do have a vehicle and some flashing lights there. Hopefully they'll get that cleared. Southbound to 395 on the Case Bridge. Now that wreck had been reportedly cleared as well, but the delay still remains on northbound I-295 before the Suitland Parkway, and on southbound DC-295 approaching the 11th Street Bridge across the freeway to where the crash was. Southbound DC-295 has a delay from Eastern all the way past East Capitol Street. Northbound slows off the 11th Street Bridge past Pennsylvania Avenue. That is where we had the report of a wreck. Back in Virginia on southbound 395, delays are after the Pentagon headed past Glebe Road toward King Street. It is still the left side of the roadway getting by the work that is still in place. 234 Business Sudley Road at Sudley Manor Drive. That crash has you under police direction. Now, if you're on the Beltway, it is the inner loop local lanes on the Woodrow Wilson Bridge. Callers report the wreck in the left lane. This is why you are in a delay that begins after Branch Avenue and off of southbound I-295 near Laboratory Road, trying to get on to the inner loop of the Beltway. This is also affected 210. Northbound 210 slows back before Swan Creek all the way to try to get on to the inner loop of the Beltway. In Maryland, it is Maryland 97 south of Roxbury Road. Traffic was alternating for a debris issue. 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I'm Rita Kessler, your next traffic report in about 10 minutes.
3: 7 News First Alert meteorologist Jordan Evans. All right, just how hot is it going to get and feel today?
2: Getting up to around 94, but feeling like 104 around the district and parts of southern Maryland. So that heat advisory is out, at least from 11 o'clock this morning until 8 p.m. Although when the storm chances start to arrive, we'll see those temperatures drop quickly with some rain-cooled air. Otherwise, many other areas still heat index around 100. So everyone's going to be out there with the high heat, and we'll have to definitely use those heat precautions still today and tomorrow with back-to-back days well into the 90s, and tomorrow we'll challenge those records as well. For Saturday, one day with humidity relief, temperature of 88 degrees, and Sunday we're back into the low 90s, and we'll have another storm chance on Sunday, potentially some severe weather back in the forecast as well. Speaking of that, for this evening, a few storms moving in. Some may have some gusty winds. Not everyone's going to see severe weather, but those that do plan on potentially some high wind potential, and that will be the case again for your Friday evening. We're at 75 at Tyson's now, Bethesda at 73, and Woodbridge now 74 degrees.
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3: Coming up, what exactly happened during yesterday's closed-door testimony involving Bill Gates? 6:52.
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1: It's now 6:53.
3: Microsoft co-founder Bill Gates was on Capitol Hill to testify before the House Oversight Committee yesterday about his connection to sex offender Jeffrey Epstein.
27: Sources say he's largely cooperative, answering questions during this interview, calling his entire relationship with Epstein a, quote, grave error in judgment. Along the way, though, he tried to explain why he began to know Epstein, basically saying that he thought Epstein's wealthy clients could help support his philanthropy work, including his work with the Gates Foundation.
3: That is ABC's Peter Haralambos.
1: Now, a man is dead and a girl is in the hospital after being shot in Northwest D.C. The shooting happened around 10:30 last night in the area of Banner Lane. The man died at the scene and the girl was taken to a hospital. Her condition, not known at this time. Police are searching for a bearded man with a light complexion who may have been driving a Nissan. Anyone with info is asked to call police.
3: Sports now powered by Maximus, moving people and technology forward. A wild one at the NBA Finals, Dave.
28: Yeah, Game 4, New York rallies from 29 points down to beat San Antonio 107-106. Victor Wembanyama and the Spurs make just 21% of their second half shots.
29: I can't really explain it right now. I don't know. I think it's just, execution, greediness, some sort. We clearly weren't the most hungry in the second half. What's going through my mind right now, I think it's going to go one of two ways. And a bad one and a good one, and I know. The bad one would be giving up. The good one would be getting stronger through this, getting more together. And I know this is what we're going
28: to
29: do.
28: Knicks take a 3-1 series lead behind 36 points from Jalen Brunson. OG Anunoby's tipping with 1.2 seconds left in regulation. winds up being the game-winning bucket. Baseball Nationals bullpen implodes in their 11-10 loss at San Francisco, coughing up 10 runs in the final two innings, including a walk-off grand slam. Manager Blake Butera:
4: these guys swung the bats like I've never seen in the last two innings of a game, but our bullpen's been really good lately, and at the end of the day, like, we're going to continue to trust those guys and ask them to attack hitters.
28: James Wood and Curtis Meade homer in defeat. Seattle drops by the district this weekend. The Orioles get a grand slam from Jackson Holliday in their 7-2 win over the Mariners last night. Soccer's World Cup starts this afternoon with Mexico facing South Africa at 3. Team USA takes on Paraguay tomorrow evening. Tournament favorite Spain doesn't play until Monday. Defending champ Argentina gets their run underway Tuesday. Dave Preston, WTOP Sports.
1: Thanks so much. All right, coming up on WTOP, Iran is condemning another round of U.S. military strikes. It's 6:56.
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3: Traffic and weather over to Rita.
0: And the top things that we're watching right now include the delay on the Interloop in Maryland. That is all the way back to Branch Avenue. The crash is the Interloop local lanes on the Wilson Bridge taking the left lane. So that delay is going to take you all the way onto the bridge. It is also backed up 210 and southbound I-295 trying to get onto the Interloop. It is the outer loop ramp to the Eisenhower Avenue connector, exit 174. That ramp is blocked. The crash involving an overturned vehicle at the bottom of the ramp, and the new problem in Maryland, northbound 270 after 109 is a report of a crash. The WTOP Traffic Center is presented by Window Nation. Right now, buy four windows, get four free. Visit windownation.com today. I'm Rita Kessler, your next traffic report in about 10 minutes.
1: Thank you. 7 News First Alert meteorologist Eileen Whalen.
10: A summer-like air mass in place both today and tomorrow. High heat and humidity, highs in the lower to middle 90s with heat index values between 100 and 105. With an unstable air mass, thunderstorms could develop at any time, really between 2 p.m. and 10 p.m. today. I know it's a large window, but with this unstable air mass, thunderstorms can bubble up quickly, produce drenching downpours, frequent thunder and lightning, and damaging wind gusts. And outside of the storms, just going to be really hot and humid, so make sure that you're taking it easy in the heat. I'm 7 News meteorologist Eileen Whalen in the First Alert Weather Center.
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1: Well, good morning, everyone. 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
3: 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Coming up,
1: the conflict between the U.S. and Iran is escalating again after a new round of airstrikes overnight.
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12: 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I'm Neil Augenstein.
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13: From ABC News, I'm Sherry Preston.
2: A new wave of fighting in the Middle East. The U.S. striking Iran and Iran retaliating against U.S. bases in Bahrain, Kuwait, and Jordan. ABC's Karen Waugh with more from Washington.
13: A new barrage of U.S. missiles striking multiple targets in Iran, including surveillance, communications, and air defense sites. In this new warning from President Trump, telling Fox News, if the Iranians don't sign a peace deal, then the U.S. will bomb the expletive out of them tomorrow. Trump now acknowledging the fragile two-month ceasefire with Iran is, quote, the most violated ceasefire in the history of the world.
2: Americans paying for the war by paying higher prices for everything from gas to food to clothing.
14: Inflation rising at the fastest pace in 3 years at 4.2%. Compare that to the start of the year where it was closer to 2%. And a big driver of that increase is these higher energy prices because of the war with Iran.
2: ABC Senior White House Correspondent Selena Wang. Storms knocking out power to hundreds of thousands in the Midwest. More than 1,000 flights canceled or delayed at O'Hare and Midway airports in Chicago. Police have blasted water cannons at protesters in Belfast, Northern Ireland during a second night of anti-immigrant violence triggered by a brutal stabbing a few days ago. A Somali man is in custody. It was the biggest comeback in NBA Finals history. The New York Knicks coming from a 29-point deficit to beat the San Antonio Spurs by 1 point.
13: The celebration started inside Madison Square Garden, where the celebrities were out in full force.
15: Bedlam here at the Garden! They can't believe it!
13: From Adam Sandler to Jerry Seinfeld to Taylor Swift, stars were on their feet celebrating the shocking comeback. The party quickly spilling outside. Supporters filling the streets late into the night.
2: That's ABC Sophie Flay. 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
3: 7:02 now on Thursday, June 11th. We are at 75 degrees, hot and sunny today. Heat index values as high as 105 later. Good morning, I'm John Aaron.
16: Hi everyone, I'm Kristen Diaz. Thanks so much for joining us. Well, might be a good day to stay by the AC. The National Weather Service has issued a heat advisory for much of our region, and 7 News First Alert meteorologist Eileen Whalen says we could see strong storms this evening.
10: The First Alert weather team is on a weather alert both today and tomorrow for intense heat, very high humidity, and the risk of strong to severe storms. Highs both today and tomorrow at about 95, with feels like temperatures ranging from 100 to 105. The National Weather Service has issued a heat advisory that includes D.C., Baltimore, and counties east of I-95 from 11 a.m. until 8 p.m., and all this heat and humidity could be the fuel for strong to severe storms later this afternoon and this evening.
16: Eileen says downpours, damaging winds, and hail are all possible. We're going to have the full forecast in just a few minutes.
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3: The Potomac River is the main source of drinking water in our area, and that recent sewage spill pointed out the vulnerability of our region's water supply. But WTOP's Neil Augenstein says local water companies are putting their money behind a study to come up with an alternative water supply that could help the entire region.
12: All three of the local water companies are funding the $25 million study to find long-term drinking water supply solutions.
19: Ones that would provide emergency water backup for several weeks for the entire region of over 5 million people.
12: Priscilla Toe with WSSC Water says that includes looking at the Trevilla Quarry in Rockville and two quarries owned by Luck Stone in Loudoun County, as well as using wastewater and treating it to a higher standard for reuse, and looking at ways so that WSSC Water, the Washington Aqueduct, and Fairfax Water could use the backup if the Potomac weren't available.
19: We are looking at how this is going to be able to serve the whole region, including how all of the region could get access to this water supply.
12: She says the water companies understand the risks to the water supply and are still working out the details on the cost-sharing agreement. Neil Augenstein, WTOP News.
16: It's the first day of early voting in Maryland ahead of the June 23rd primary election. And after a mix-up by a vendor who sent the wrong ballots to voters, election officials at the state and local level are working to reassure voters that their ballot will be counted correctly. WTOP's Kate Ryan reports.
4: No vote will be counted twice.
20: That's Lawrence Halloran, a Republican substitute member of the Montgomery County Board of Elections. He and Elections Board Chairman David Naiman, a Democrat, recently spoke about the mix-up that led Maryland to send out replacement ballots after an undetermined number of voters got the wrong one sent to them. Halloran explains how the ballots are tracked and counted.
4: Each replacement envelope has a unique barcode on here that so when it comes in, we know it's a second ballot. The first one's put aside. It's not counted unless and until it is determined that nothing else has come in from that voter.
20: And Naiman emphasizes the process that prepares ballots for tabulation is bipartisan, with Republicans and Democrats side by side during the canvass process.
21: None of those ballots are tabulated until Election Day, but that canvass is open to the public, available in person or online.
20: Kate Ryan, WTOP News.
16: Early voting takes place from today through next Thursday, and early voting centers will open now 7 o'clock through 8 p.m.
3: Along with the Octagon, Sunday's UFC fight at the White House brings road closures to the nation's capital. WTOP's Jimmy Alexander reports.
22: The FIFA Fan Zone and the Great American State Fair, along with the Grand Prix of Washington, D.C. and the Patriot Games, are all coming to the National Mall the months ahead. But kicking things off Sunday night is the UFC on the south lawn of 1600 Pennsylvania Avenue, which means right now there's no parking on Constitution Avenue or the numbered streets around the White House, and tonight they'll be shut down to traffic. Then Friday night, the Memorial Bridge closes at 6, and drivers coming in from Virginia will hit detours on eastbound 66 and the Potomac Freeway, with some exits pushing you on to the Whitehurst Freeway or back towards 66. Now, those roads fully reopen Monday night, though some will sooner, but make your life easier. Just leave the car at home and take Metro. Jimmy Alexander, WTOP News.
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3: Traffic and weather. Let's see what's going on this morning with Rita.
0: Oh, buckle up. We got a lot going on this morning. Let's start out this time in Virginia with an update. Northbound 395 on the 14th Street Bridge. The crash cleared. Your lanes are open. So all lanes open to Laser Main near the Pentagon. Southbound 395 is still slow before Glebe Road headed toward King Street. That work remains along the right side. Not sure when they're going to pick up this work zone. If you're on northbound 95 in Virginia, the delay from Dale City to the Prince William Parkway with a report of a wreck. On 66 eastbound, the crash is in the express lanes after 123 along the left side. Eastbound Sudley Manor Drive at 234 Business Sudley Road, the two left turn lanes are now blocked with that wreck, no longer affecting Sudley Road itself. So still just expect that closure. If you're in Maryland, it is northbound 270 after 109. That was a report of a wreck. On the Beltway, that inner loop delay in Maryland from Branch Avenue all the way past 295 and onto the Woodrow Wilson Bridge. The crash was in the local lanes along the left side. However, the delay is starting to ease back slightly, so they may have moved it out of the roadway. Southbound I-295 slows after exit 1 trying to get onto the inner loop. And northbound 210, that delay is back near Swan Creek and Livingston, headed all the way to the inner loop of the Beltway. The outer loop ramp to the Eisenhower Avenue connector, exit 174. The ramp is still blocked. At the end of the ramp is a crash with an overturned vehicle. 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I'm Rita Kessler, your next traffic report in about 10 minutes.
16: 7 News First Alert Meteorologist Eileen Whalen.
10: Strong to severe thunderstorms are possible both later today and tomorrow with a very hot, humid, and unstable air mass in place. Plan for the potential for heavy rain, gusty winds, and isolated hail, all possible in storms that develop the next 2 days, turning less humid with sunshine Saturday. I'm 7 News meteorologist Eileen Whalen in the First Alert Weather Center.
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16: Money news on WTOP. Who will be the world's biggest automaker 5 years from now? China's BYD is aiming for that top spot. BYD's founder and chairman says he's confident his EV company can overtake rivals through rapid advances in battery technology and fast charging, as well as by growing production globally. BYD overtook Tesla last year, the world's biggest EV maker by sales. Toyota is the world's top-selling car maker overall.
3: One menu item is apparently a huge draw for Americans. WTOP business reporter John Wardock explains.
23: Yelp looked at the 50 fastest-growing brands in the country and found places that serve chicken dominate the list. Bojangles was number 3 overall, and Wingstop came in number 10. And Dave's Hot Chicken, Zaxby's, and Popeyes were all in the top 30. The survey comes as Americans look to add more protein to their diets and search out chicken on menus. John Wardock, WTOP News.
16: Coming up on WTOP, what many are calling the most anticipated UFC event of all time. Good morning, everyone. 7:12.
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1: Today's Innovation in Government report highlights the government's IT modernization opportunities. Suri Durvasula, the Vice President and General Manager for Dell Technologies Federal, says agencies have to reduce the potential for building silos of artificial intelligence capabilities.
5: 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Having AI as a part of your entire IT operations is very different than creating an application that has AI built into it.
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3: 7:15, I'm John Aaron.
16: Hi, I'm Kristen Diaz. Thanks so much for being with us. Oh my goodness. Are you ready? That, of course, is the legendary voice of UFC announcer Bruce Buffer, who will be in the ring for this weekend's Freedom 250 event on the White House South Lawn. It's also no exaggeration to call the spectacle a high wire event with heightened security and a giant portable arena.
3: Joining us live now to go deeper is Michael Rothstein, a reporter for ESPN's investigative and enterprise team, who has been following all the developments surrounding this. Michael, good to talk to you this morning. Of course, this is the White House. It sounds like security, of course, would be a huge undertaking for this. So what have you learned in your reporting about security in particular?
2: Yes, good morning. Thanks for having me. So the security situation here is what you would probably expect, right? It is a SEER 1 event. For those that are not familiar, in D.C., that is an event that has multi-agency assistance. It is obviously at the White House, so the Secret Service ends up running a lot of the show here. They have help from the U.S. Park Police. They have help from other jurisdictions as well, including DHS and, of course, D.C. Metro as well. Now, I spoke with somebody over in the Washington, D.C. government, and that person said that there's a supplemental cost of, I guess, $10 to $12 million estimated, because they don't totally know yet, for varying road closures and security that they're talking about that comes from a federally appropriated fund. Now, that spokesperson told me there is zero, and I want to repeat this to be very clear, there is zero taxpayer cost to D.C. residents. It's coming from a previously appropriated fund that they have for federal events in the district, but that is something that's on top of whatever other security measures that are going. But it's also very typical, as those in Washington, D.C. know, for these types of things to happen for federal events, whether it's an inauguration or things on the National Mall or anything like that.
16: Okay. Well, you know, this is also something that's different. I mean, usually UFC's arenas are inside arenas, but this one's going to be outdoors. Today, we have a heat advisory in the DMV. We also have a chance for some strong storms. So I know weather's got to play in a factor. How are you preparing for all of that?
2: How am I preparing for it? Well, I'll be
16: not
2: there.
16: Not you, but...
2: Okay, I was like, I'm ready.
16: How is the UFC is preparing?
2: Yeah, no. So basically, what UFC is doing is they started the card and all of their events, the press conference on Friday night outside the Lincoln Memorial, the two-day fan fest on the Ellipse, the ceremonial weigh-in that's on the Ellipse on Saturday, all that is starting at night, around 8 o'clock at night, 8:30 at night. And they're doing that, they said, to try and beat the heat for the fighters and also for the spectators that they're expecting in attendance. Dana White has long said he's not a big fan of outdoor fights, but this is obviously something that he wanted to put together. They're going to have food and beverage sales on and around the Ellipse. The people that are on the South Lawn will have food and beverage that will be complimentary. So that is some of the ways that they are handling this at this point. I talked to Cyril Gaughan, who's one of the fighters, back in May, and he told me he was going to try and train outdoors. And he's from France, but he actually stayed in D.C. for the last month and change to train outdoors occasionally in D.C. to try and prepare for this.
3: And how big of a transformation was this for the White House? Because as you point out, this was about more than just adding a ring. There's a lot that got added.
2: Yeah, so if you're in D.C., you have seen the structure, right? Which is known as the Claw. It is actually owned by a Belgian company called Stageco, and it typically resides in the Netherlands for the Lowlands Festival, which will be taking place in August with Tyler, the Creator, and Lord as their headliners. They realized they wanted sight lines where you could see the White House from every angle, and they didn't want your typical broadcast for a UFC sight line. So they wanted a certain structure. This was the Claw structure that they wanted because it gives good sight lines of the White House and the Washington Monument for the television broadcast. And that goes over the top of the 4,300 person stadium that they have created on the South Lawn. Now, they were not allowed to dig into the South Lawn grass at all. So they have matting underneath the steel structure that you likely see on the South Lawn. And then they built everything on top of that. Now, there's, of course, the slope of the South Lawn as well. Stageco had to build essentially an underbelly that another company could then build the stadium on top of. And the Octagon is in the middle of that, and that is what that is going to look like on Sunday night.
16: That's pretty fascinating. And you know what, it's so such good detail there too, because sometimes we don't really think about all the little things that come together to put something like
3: thanks
16: this.
3: Thanks for that, Michael.
16: Yeah, we appreciate it. That is once again Michael Rothstein with ESPN.
3: And right now we've got traffic and weather on a busy day for Rita.
4: Yeah, and it has nothing to do with any of the events going on downtown. It has to do with a lot of crashes, a lot of equipment failures with work zones and some things like that. So let's start out on the Beltway first. Your inner loop delay is all the way back to Branch Avenue. This takes you across the Woodrow Wilson Bridge. On the Wilson Bridge, inner loop local lanes, the left side was blocked with the wreck. You're also going to find the delay off of southbound I-295. Near exit 1 and on northbound 210. That is going to take a while to get through all the way from Swan Creek trying to get onto the inner loop of the Beltway. If you're on 395 earlier, southbound 395, there was overnight work that had been near King Street. Apparently something happened to one of the vehicles there, malfunctioning equipment, maybe broken down. A lot of trucks still there in the area, apparently waiting for a heavy duty wrecker. Right side of the roadway is still blocked with delays back near Glebe Road. Northbound at 395 slows headed toward there. And then onto the 14th Street Bridge as well, but that crash and broken down vehicle situation there has cleared. You're still slow the length of the freeway coming off the 11th Street Bridge toward the Case Bridge, but that crash looked like it had cleared as well. Northbound DC 295 after Pennsylvania Avenue is where we had the report of a wreck. In Maryland, it was northbound 270 after 109 was a report of a crash. Outer loop ramp to the Eisenhower Avenue connector, exit 174. That ramp is blocked due to a broken down vehicle, and the eastbound 66 express lanes after 123, the wreck on the left side. For victims of drunk and drug driving, your grief is unique, but you are not alone. You always have a place at MAD. 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I'm Rita Kessler, your next traffic report in about 10 minutes.
12: 7 News First Alert meteorologist Eileen Whalen.
13: Today and tomorrow will likely be the hottest days of the year so far, with afternoon highs around 95 and feels like temperatures between 100 and 105. Very high humidity with dew point temperatures in the lower 70s. So that's going to provide the fuel for maybe strong to severe storms the next 2 days. Sunny and 89 Saturday with low humidity, and storms are possible now Sunday afternoon. I'm 7 News meteorologist Eileen Whalen in the First Alert Weather Center.
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28: With reporting from around the world, here's today's Worldwide Travel Minute with Peter Greenberg.
29: Have you made plans yet for summer travel?
0: New research from the Bank of America reveals that while Americans aren't scrapping their summer plans, three-quarters of us are still planning a trip. Only 10% said higher gas prices have forced them to cancel their trips. However, 1 in 5 travelers say they'll be cutting their food and accommodation budgets this summer, as well as changing their destination, even their mode of transportation. The bottom line? While we're still traveling, after all, we won't be denied, we'll be spending less time, less money, and staying closer to home. 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I'm Peter Greenberg, and this is today's Worldwide Travel Minute.
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21: NBA Finals Game 4, New York rallies from 29 points down to stunned San Antonio, 107-106. Jalen Brunson scores 36 points, while OG Anunoby tips in a Brunson miss with 1.2 seconds left in regulation for Knicks coach Mike Brown.
22: I told OG, as big, as strong, as athletic as he is, he's got to be a monster on the offensive glass tonight. I don't know if there's a play bigger than any other play in the history of Knicks basketball. That was a huge offensive rebound. Huge offensive rebound. He took on the challenge, and he went and won the game for us, doing exactly what I called him out for, doing shoot around today.
21: Victor Wembanyama tallies 24 points with 13 rebounds in defeat. The Knicks take a 3-1 series lead. Baseball Nationals wrap up their series in San Francisco by taking a huge lead, only to cough it up in the late innings.
23: Bases loaded, no outs, 2-0 the count. Pitch to Eldridge. Swing a high drive, right field, deep toward the corner. Cruz back on the warning track. It's gone! Eldridge flips the bat to the sky. And the Nationals have lost the game they led 9-1.
21: Dave Jagler on 1500 AM. The Nats fall 11-10 as Vienna, Virginia native Bryce Eldridge smacks a walk-off grand slam for the Giants while the Nationals fly back yesterday. Probably the longest plane trip of Peter Greenberg would tell us that is, yeah, just, gosh, what a long flight back after having to stomach that defeat yesterday. They did take 4 of 6 on the road trip. Orioles get 10 strikeouts from George Kirby and a 7-2 win over Seattle. Dave Preston, WTOP Sports.
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29: Baby teeth are really important for helping a child develop language skills, getting proper nutrition, for their whole mouth and tongue development, for how their mouth is structured and how they sleep.
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29: We know that cavities are the most common infection in kids and largely preventable. 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
27: I'm Acacia James.
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1: 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Traffic and weather on WTOP, Rita Kessler.
2: Ed, right now, let's start out with everything going on the Beltway. Your interloop delays in Maryland now are before Branch Avenue. This is because of the crash that was in the local lanes on the Wilson Bridge in the left lane. So that is as far as that delay goes. Southbound I-295 is slow out of Blue Plains to get onto the interloop, and northbound 210 is slow from Swan Creek trying to get onto the inner loop. Now, we also have the outer loop ramp to the Eisenhower Avenue connector, exit 174. That ramp is blocked because of a crash at the end of the ramp with an overturned vehicle. We had an earlier wreck on northbound DC 295 after Pennsylvania Avenue. Southbound is still seeing the slowdown from Eastern Avenue past East Capitol Street. Northbound I-295 is slow from Malcolm X Avenue across the 11th Street Bridge, and the freeway is slow its length toward Decatur Bridge. That crash is long gone. If you're on northbound 395 coming from the Pentagon, that delay was taking you to the 14th Street Bridge, but that crash is cleared, so your lanes are open. This report brought to you by Ultra INC. Outpace the threat by turning complex data into decisive action. Ignite decision dominance at the forward edge. Ultra INC, powering decision. I'm Rita Kessler, your next traffic report in about 10 minutes.
3: We are going all the way to the mid-90s with heat index values between 100 and 105. Thunderstorms could develop between 2 and 10 later today. Some could be severe. Right now it's 78 in Foggy Bottom.
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1: Good morning. I'm Kristen Diaz.
3: I'm John Aaron. Teddy Gelman is our producer.
1: Our top story, the U.S. and Iran traded a new round of strikes for a second day, with both President Trump and Defense Secretary Pete Hegseth saying the new action is designed not as retaliation, but to pressure Iran toward a peace deal.
3: Joining us live to go deeper now, WTOP National Security Correspondent J.J. Green. J.J., from everything we're hearing, negotiations appear to be at a standstill. What are the sticking points at this moment?
4: Good morning, John and Kristen. There are four major disputes. First is the Strait of Hormuz. Iran wants recognition of a significant control role over traffic moving through the waterway. Washington is insisting on unrestricted international navigation with no Iranian interference, which is normal, the way it has been for decades, for longer than that. Second is sanctions and frozen assets. Iran wants to access tens of billions of dollars in frozen oil revenues, and the U.S. is willing to release some of that money, but only incrementally under strict conditions. The third is the nuclear issue. Washington continues to demand permanent constraints on Iran's ability to produce a nuclear weapon and access to remaining nuclear material. And the fourth one is Lebanon and Hezbollah. Iran wants Israeli military operations in Lebanon addressed as a part of any broader agreement. So those are the points right now that are being contested.
1: And just, can you go any deeper on that Strait of Hormuz issue as far as why Iran is so just dug in on maintaining this control?
4: It's all about leverage. From their perspective, it's not just a shipping lane. Almost every major Iranian strategic objective seems to intersect with the Strait of Hormuz. It provides economic pressure on global energy markets and deterrence against future U.S. military action. And there's political prestige, too, on the table at home. Influence over Gulf states and bargaining power in sanctions and negotiations. So Iranian officials increasingly view control over Hormuz similarly to their missile forces and aspects of their nuclear program, not as negotiable policy tools, but as some sort of pillars of regime security.
3: So we've heard about a few rounds of U.S. attacks, with the last wrapping up before we heard sunrise in Iran today. Are these attacks getting more intense as they go along, and is that having the desired effect, do you think?
4: Well, it seems like they are, and seems like they're becoming broader and more aggressive. The initial focus was was on military targets associated with a helicopter shoot down, that Apache helicopter, a couple of days ago, and maritime threats. More recent strikes, though, have targeted surveillance systems, radar sites, and defense installations, communications node. Now, has this worked? Maybe, partially, because the talks are still alive and discussions on frozen assets and an interim agreement appear to have intensified behind the scenes. But a part of the reason why I say partially is because it's working, but it's not the top line item. What the top line item is they're shooting at each other and they're trying to negotiate a ceasefire while doing that, which is difficult at best.
1: Well, that is a national security correspondent, J.J. Green, with us here on WTOP. Thank you so much.

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1: How Americans travel and how goods move across the country. The Airline Deregulation Act ended federal control of routes and fares, helping create today's competitive airline industry. The Motor Carrier Act deregulated trucking, while the Staggers Rail Act gave freight railroads greater freedom to set rates. Transportation analyst Joe Schwederman with DePaul University in Chicago says the changes transformed transportation. Schwederman says Jimmy Carter likely never envisioned companies like Amazon, but some transportation officials say the deregulation helped make them possible. Dan Ronan, WTOP News.
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4: 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Rita Kessler.
5: Well, we've got a new problem right now in Maryland. It is southbound on 270, just past the Montgomery Village Avenue exit. It is a single lane to the right that is getting you by the crash involving an overturned vehicle. Response showed up to the scene, so most of your lanes are blocked. Single file right gets you by, and at times they do have to temporarily stop traffic. So that is why you are in a delay that begins before Father Hurley Boulevard. Once you get past that, it is just volume through Rockville, and then a delay on the spur to get onto the outer loop of the Beltway. On the outer loop of the Beltway, the ramp to the Eisenhower Avenue connector exit 174 remains blocked due to an overturned vehicle at the bottom of the ramp. You'll also find the inner loop local lanes on the Woodrow Wilson Bridge. The crash was on the left side. That delay stretches all the way back before Branch Avenue. On southbound I-295 out of Blue Plains, trying to get onto the inner loop, and on northbound 210 near Swan Creek, trying to get onto the inner loop. Every single one of these roadways, you're going to need some extra time to get through that, to get where you're going. Now, in Virginia, southbound 395 in the area of King Street. It had been an overnight work zone. Then it looks like one of the equipment in the work zone malfunctioned. So they're waiting for a heavy-duty record there on the scene. It is still staying to the left to get by. Eastbound 66 express lanes after 123. That had been the scene of a wreck on the left side. 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I'm Rita Kessler, your next traffic report in about 10 minutes.
6: 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Here is 7 News First Alert meteorologist Eileen Whalen.
7: A summer-like feel today with the heat, humidity, and there could be some strong storms later today. So be on the lookout for some of those dark, ominous clouds to develop. Storms are possible anytime between 2 p.m. and 10 p.m. There will still be a lot of dry time with partly to mostly cloudy skies. Heat index values over 100 both today and tomorrow with highs in the mid-90s. I'm 7 News meteorologist Eileen Whalen in the First Alert Weather Center.
4: Right now, it's 78 degrees at College Park, 77 in Fairfax, 78 degrees at the National Mall.
6: Money news, Visa has embedded its payment network inside ChatGPT, meaning the chatbot can now shop and buy things for you. Users can link a Visa card to the chatbot and let AI handle the whole purchase. Visa covers the payment authorization and all fraud monitoring. OpenAI provides the technology that lets AI make decisions and complete transactions. I don't know how I feel about this. Would you trust the robot to do your shopping?
4: I don't think I'm
6: ready
4: for that yet.
6: Although, it would probably be a good protection against impulse buys, because maybe ChatGPT is like, why don't you take a day and think about this?
4: Yeah,
6: do you really need this thing? The company announced instant checkout last year. That allowed ChatGPT to look for and purchase a specific item online, but that process was prone to errors and retired in March.
4: No, you're right. If it's the latter, where it's some type of protection,

0: of saying, you know what,
1: yeah,
0: girl, you don't need it.
1: It just, it needs a bad idea filter.
0: Might be that.
1: Yeah.
0: A key piece of surveillance legislation is set to expire tomorrow, and the House plans to vote on it today. We get details from WTOP's Mitchell Miller today on the Hill.
2: House Speaker Mike Johnson will need support from Democrats to pass a short-term extension of Section 702 of the FISA bill, which is considered an important tool in the fight against terrorism. But even if the House passes the legislation, it faces problems in the Senate. Democrats remain upset with President Trump for naming Bill Pulte as acting director of national intelligence since he has no experience in intelligence. Senate Majority Leader John Thune says this is not a time when the U.S. can allow the legislation to lapse.
3: It's especially alarming now, given the fact that we are heading into a time where the U.S. starts hosting the World Cup, for example.
2: On Capitol Hill, Mitchell Miller, WTOP News.
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6: I'm Eric White. Here are your top headlines from Federal News Network. House appropriators are backing the Trump administration's proposed pay raise for U.S. troops in fiscal 2027 as part of a $1.1 trillion defense spending bill. Military service members could see their paychecks grow by 5-7%, depending on their rank. It's a higher bump than the previous raise of 3.8%. And the federal government has sold the former site of the Trump Hotel in downtown Washington, D.C. The General Services Administration sold the old post office building to the firm that holds a long-term lease on the property and has been running the building as a Waldorf Astoria hotel. For more on these stories, go to federalnewsnetwork.com.
1: Coming up.
7: Facing several federal investigations, Loudoun's superintendent defends the district's policies. I'm Scott Gelman.
1: 743.
8: Here's a troubling fact you should know. While Democrats are in a battle to win the House and stop Trump, and Governor DeSantis is redrawing congressional maps in Florida to help Republicans, David Trone is campaigning with DeSantis. 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
9: Joining us, Florida Republican Governor Ron DeSantis and former Maryland Democratic Congressman David Trone.
8: Trone and DeSantis are campaigning for a constitutional convention empowering the far right to put an abortion ban in the Constitution. We asked voters their reaction.
10: To see Trone campaigning with DeSantis is surprising and disappointing.
8: Here's another disturbing fact. Trone and his company have given almost $800,000 to MAGA Republicans. Trone told the Washington Post he likes to buy access. Seems like Trone fights for Trone. Thankfully, we have Congresswoman April McLean Delaney fighting for us. Senator Van Hollen says it best.
11: April is progressive and effective.
12: I'm April McLean Delaney, candidate for Congress, and I approve this message.
8: Paid for by April McLean Delaney for Congress.
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14: 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Here.
0: Thanks for being with us at 744. I'm Kristen Diaz.
1: I'm John Aaron. A Loudoun County school leader went to Capitol Hill yesterday to face tough questions about how his division has handled controversial incidents. WTOP's Scott Gelman reports.
7: Superintendent Aaron Spence tells WTOP he's not sure why Loudoun has been thrust into the national spotlight.
15: You know, I don't know if it's because of our proximity to D.C. I don't know if it's because of the, you know, some of the campaign issues that Governor Youngkin campaigned on.
7: He faced several questions about Loudoun's controversial policy that lets students use the bathroom based on their gender identity. The district is facing several education department investigations.
15: As we comply with federal law, we are really one of the best school divisions in the country with making sure that we're working alongside our parents to know that their child will be safe.
7: Before Spence's testimony, Representative Tim Walberg said the superintendent is committing child abuse and neglect.
15: Frankly, I find that to be a horrific, indefensible allegation.
7: Spence says there's a process in place anytime an incident happens on a school campus.
15: We investigate to understand what happened to understand the facts, to respond according to our policies, to make sure that our students are safe.
7: Scott Gelman, WTOP News.
0: Fairfax County is moving forward with a program to lower speed limits on some local roads. The Board of Supervisors approved a plan to study reducing speeds from 25 to 20 miles per hour on as many as 9 roads across the county. Fairfax Now reports the changes would apply in residential and business areas, with the county covering the cost of new signs. The rollout could begin this summer, starting with a handful of roads before expanding. The goal is to evaluate whether slower speeds improve safety.
16: If you have one of these trucks or SUVs, car parts thieves may have their eye on you. Carfax says the top vehicles for catalytic converter theft are the Ford F-150 pickup, the Hyundai Tucson SUV, and the Ford Explorer SUV. Catalytic converters are emission control devices that contain valuable precious metals. Pickups and SUVs are popular targets because they sit higher off the ground, making it easier for thieves to get underneath and get out. You're told to park in secure or busy areas. Cages or locks are also available to help protect the converters.
0: Now to the top stories we're working on at WTOP.
16: For a second day, the U.S. and Iran trade military strikes.
0: Early in-person primary voting is now underway in Maryland.
16: Today will be one of the hottest days of the year so far, with temperatures in the 90s, and it'll feel like it could be up to 105.
0: Keep it here. Full details on these stories in the minutes ahead.
16: 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Traffic and weather. It has been a pretty rough morning, Rita Kessler.
17: It certainly has, and then it just keeps getting worse. So let's start out on southbound 270. Your delay is back at Father Hurley Boulevard to take you to Montgomery Village Avenue. That's the wreck involving the overturned vehicle. You are staying to the far right side of the roadway to get you by. You'll also find on the Beltway, it was the Interloop local lanes on the Wilson Bridge, the crash in the left lane. You are still in delays well before Branch Avenue, trying to make your way past the scene. 210 is backed up northbound trying to get there, and southbound I-295 is almost back to Joint Base Anacostia Bowling trying to get onto the inner loop of the Beltway. We also have on 395 southbound near King Street, they still had some cones in place. The left side of the roadway was getting you by. It had been a work zone. Now reports of some kind of malfunctioning equipment, and there's still a lot of equipment there along the side of the roadway. So the unusual delay southbound is going to be from the Pentagon trying to go in that direction. Earlier, we had the wreck in the express lanes on eastbound 66 after 123, but based on the delay, it looks like that one may have been moved out of the travel portion of the roadway. 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I'm Rita Kessler, your next traffic report in about 10 minutes.
0: Brought to you. And then we have 7 News First Alert meteorologist Eileen Whalen. Eileen, it is going to be a hot day today, but which one should we be more concerned about, the heat or the potential for storms?
18: Oh, that's a good question. I am going to say probably the heat, because of course that's going to be affecting all of us, you know, with those feels like temperatures in the triple digits. I mean, you already feel it outside right now. I mean, that humidity is just sky high. Dew points are in the lower 70s. So definitely the heat is something to be very mindful of, you know, to avoid any heat illness, but definitely want to keep an eye to the sky. But not everybody's going to get severe weather. So I know that these days can be kind of hard when you're trying to plan your day. That's why I always recommend having the First Alert weather app so that you can track the live radar, and it's going to send you alerts based on your location. So it's going to be more location specific. Speaking about location, DC, Baltimore, and counties east of I-95 under heat advisories from 11 a.m. until 8 p.m. Highs today in the mid 90s. We'll do it again tomorrow as well. Rain chances sit at about 50% this afternoon and this evening, and are at 70% for your Friday afternoon and evening. The weekend, though, we see a little bit of a reprieve Saturday. That's a beautiful looking day with low humidity, highs near 90. Sunday, though, we have added a weather alert as we could track maybe some more strong to severe storms for the second half of the weekend, and some cooler, more seasonable weather will settle in heading into early next week. Right now, we're in the 70s, 74 in Springfield. It's 76 at the National Harbor, and already 78 degrees in downtown Washington.
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16: 753.
0: After years without a new sunscreen ingredient, there's something new that could finally change how you can protect your skin this summer. As WTOP's Mike Murillo reports, it has been widely used overseas for decades.
24: To help you protect your skin from the sun when you do, get ready for sunscreens with a new ingredient. Dr. Adam Friedman with the George Washington University School of Medicine and Health Sciences.
25: This is a meaningful step forward because bimotrizinol is not actually a new ingredient globally.
24: He says one benefit is how long it lasts when it's on your skin.
25: When you put it on and going in the sun doesn't break it down like many of the older sunscreen ingredients.
24: And it does double duty, helping to protect against both the rays that burn you and the ones that quietly damage your skin over time.
25: Bimotrizinol provides robust, probably the best UVA coverage we've seen here in the U.S., while also protecting against ultraviolet B radiation, which causes sunburns.
24: He says the hope, too, is that this leads to sunscreens that feel better to wear, and if they're easier to use, people are more likely to actually put them on. Mike Murillo, WTOP News.
16: How much sleep should you be getting? Not how much sleep did you get. That's a different question. Sleep Foundation has reviewed its recommendations from 2015 and stands by them. The group says adults 26 to 64 should be getting 7 to 9 hours of shut-eye. Children 6 to 13 should get 9 to 11 hours. Older teens, 8 to 10 hours. The latest analysis also finds no evidence that males and females need different amounts of sleep.
0: Well, that's debatable.
16: I mean, I know I need more sleep.
0: Exactly. Sports on WTOP, powered by Maximus, moving people and technology forward. Dave Preston, I don't know.
26: 7 hours.
0: Yeah.
16: You know, doesn't that sound nice?
26: Is that like over 3 days or is that exactly. In one evening? Yeah.
16: One day.
26: NBA Finals Game 4, New York completes the biggest comeback in finals history by storming back from 29 points down to Knicks San Antonio, 107-106, shooting 60% in the fourth quarter. Jalen Brunson telling ESPN.
27: One word that captures that all is just believe. Just believing in each other. Believing in the process. Chipping away one possession at a time. It wasn't going to be one play to get us back. It wasn't going to be one momentum play. But it was just hitting singles. Getting on base. Getting on base. Just keep chipping away.
26: Brunson scores 36 points while OG Anunoby tips in a Brunson miss with 1.2 seconds left in regulation. The Knicks take a 3-1 series lead. Baseball Nationals blow a 9-1 eighth inning advantage in San Francisco, slipping 11-10 as Vienna, Virginia native Bryce Eldridge belts a walk-off grand slam for the Giants. Manager Blake Butera.
2: It hurts when you have a lead like that going into the eighth and to lose the game the way we did. It definitely hurts. And these guys are hurting right now. And I told them, like, this one should sting. This will probably be our worst loss of the year.
26: You hope it's the worst loss of the year. Like, you can't get much worse than this one. James Wood, Curtis Mead, Homer, and defeat the Nats host Seattle this weekend. Orioles get homers from Pete Alonso and Jackson Holliday in their 7-2 win over Seattle. The Birds end a 4-game losing streak. Soccer's World Cup begins this afternoon with Mexico meeting South Africa at 3. Team USA takes on Paraguay tomorrow evening. Dave Preston, WTOP Sports.
16: All right, Dave, coming up, brace yourself for a scorcher today and the possibility of some severe weather. It's 7:56.
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0: Traffic and weather on WTOP, Rita Kessler.
17: And the top things we're watching right now include the delay on southbound 270 from Father Holy Boulevard toward Montgomery Village Avenue. They do have at least another lane open to you on the right for the wreck. The wreck remains along the left side of the roadway. Then it looks good to the lane divide. That's where it starts to slow to get onto the spur to get onto the outer loop of the Beltway. Inner loop of the Beltway still in a major backup before Branch Avenue, headed toward 295 in the Woodrow Wilson Bridge. The crash on the inner loop local lanes on the bridge had been along the left side of the roadway. The outer loop ramp to Eisenhower Avenue has been reopened. They've removed the crash that had the overturned vehicle. 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Right now, buy four windows, get four free. Visit windownation.com today. I'm Rita Kessler, your next traffic report in about 10 minutes.
16: Here is 7 News First Alert meteorologist Eileen Whalen.
6: A heat advisory in effect from 11 a.m. until 8 p.m. for heat index values up to 105. This includes D.C. and Baltimore and counties east of I-95. Make sure that you're taking it easy in the heat with afternoon highs at about 95 or higher. And even in areas that aren't under the heat advisory, it's still going to feel like the triple digits with this very high humidity. Also, we do have a chance for an isolated shower or storm. Any storms that develop could be strong to severe, and we'll do it again tomorrow with a drop in humidity Saturday. I'm 7 News meteorologist Eileen Whalen in the First Alert Weather Center.
0: Currently 75 degrees in Rockville, 78 in Ashburn, 79 degrees in Fort Washington.
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16: Good morning. I'm John Aaron.
0: Hi, I'm Kristen Diaz. Coming up,
16: U.S. and Iranian strikes push the Middle East closer to the resumption of a full-scale war. We're in for one of the hottest days of the year so far today.
10: A new study to deal with the fragility of our local drinking water supply. I'm Neil Augenstein.
0: And early in-person voting starts today in Maryland.
16: At 8:15, we go for a spin in an economy car with some style.
11: From ABC News, I'm Sherry Preston. A new barrage of airstrikes in Iran, the U.S. striking multiple targets, including surveillance, communications, and air defense sites. Iran striking back in Bahrain, Jordan, and Kuwait. The moves pushing both sides closer to an all-out war as Americans continue paying the price.
23: Inflation now surging to an annual rate of 4.2%, its highest level in 3 years, thanks in part to the spike in gas prices since the war began.
28: It's a lot harder to stretch a dollar than it used to be.
23: Families are now spending an average of nearly $300 more per month for the same goods and services than a year ago. Fresh fruit and vegetable prices are up nearly 7% in the past year. Tomatoes up 46%. Iceberg lettuce up 37%.
11: ABC's Karen Waugh. President Trump says inflation will fall rapidly once the war is over. Severe weather overnight, hundreds of thousands of power outages still across the Midwest this morning. British Prime Minister Keir Starmer as protests take place across Belfast, Northern Ireland for a second night.
29: We are united
1: in calling for calm and determined to restore order, support the police and all those on the front line, and ensure that justice is done.
11: The crowd clashing with police following the stabbing attack of a person allegedly by an immigrant from Sudan. The victim's family calling for calm. Celebration and a half in New York City as the Knicks take game four of the NBA Finals.
7: The Knicks stunning the Spurs in game four, mounting the largest comeback in NBA Finals history. New York erasing a 29-point deficit to beat San Antonio 107-106. San Antonio dominated the first half, building a record-breaking 76-49 lead. But the Knicks roaring back in the second half. Jalen Brunson scoring 36. OG Anunoby adding 33.
11: That's ABC's Sophie Flay. 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
0: 8:02, Thursday, June 11th. It's now 78 degrees. Expect a hot and sunny day and heat index values up to 105. Good morning, everyone. I'm Kristen Diaz.
16: And I'm John Aaron. Yeah, it is going to be a hot one today. The National Weather Service has issued a heat advisory. It starts at 11 this morning and runs through 8 tonight. It is for D.C., Arlington, and areas east of I-95. Also, 7 News First Alert meteorologist Eileen Whalen says we could see some powerful storms later.
8: Well, if you have outdoor plans between 2 p.m. and 10 p.m. both today and tomorrow, you're going to want to keep a watchful eye to the sky. We're going to have some intense heat and humidity, highs around 95, if not higher. So we'll be flirting with records. But with the humidity, afternoon feels like temperatures between 100 and 105. So definitely do your part to prevent any heat illnesses. We also have a risk of strong to severe storms, a lot of energy in the atmosphere for these storms to work off of. So stay weather aware. At least we'll get some beneficial rain.
0: Always needing the beneficial rain, for sure. Well, even before the recent sewage spill, our area faced a stark reality. The Potomac River is the major, and in some cases, the only source of local drinking water. A recent study by the Army Corps of Engineers came up with some short-term solutions, but WTOP's Neil Augenstein says local water companies are now putting their money where the risk is to make sure that our entire region has an alternative.
12: The entire Washington metropolitan region, and that's over 5 million people, rely primarily on a single source, the Potomac River, for drinking water.
10: Priscilla Toe with WSSC Water says the area's 3 water companies are funding a $25 million study. That's 8 times as big as the earlier study. They're looking at long-term solutions that could provide emergency backup water supply for several weeks if the Potomac weren't available.
12: We're also looking at rock quarries in both Maryland and Virginia that would serve as storage for water in emergencies, and the option of using wastewater and treating it to a higher standard for reuse.
10: Including the expensive notion of all 3 water companies, WSSC Water, the Washington Aqueduct, and Fairfax Water, all having access to the backup supply if it were needed.
12: We are looking at how our water supply system could provide more resilience to every system, and that would include looking at interconnections.
10: She says getting the project from design to actually building it will take a lot of regional buy-in. Neil Augenstein, WTOP News.
16: Many road closures are already in effect for the UFC event that will happen on the White House lawn this weekend. Earlier, we spoke with Michael Rothstein, a reporter for ESPN's investigative and enterprise team, who told us about the security measures that'll be in place.
13: It is a SEER 1 event. For those that are not familiar, that is an event that has multi-agency assistance. It is obviously at the White House, so the Secret Service ends up running a lot of the show here. Now, I spoke with somebody over in the Washington, D.C. government, and that person said that there's a supplemental cost of, I guess, $10 to $12 million estimated for varying road closures and security that they're talking about that comes from a federally appropriated fund, that they have 4 federal events in the district, but that is something that's on top of whatever other security measures.
16: Over 4,300 people are expected to surround the Octagon on Sunday night.
0: Okay, well, today is the day we kick things off with FIFA. Who is your team? A little bit later on in the show, we're going to be speaking with WTOP's Jose Umana. And also,
15: World Cup deals at some major restaurants.
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0: Good morning. Thanks so much for joining us. It's 8:06.
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2: Well, it has been a bit of a gnarly day on our roads here locally. Let's get a check now with traffic and weather on WTOP. Rita Kessler.
3: And right now, let's start out on the inner loop of the Beltway with delays before Branch Avenue. Trying to head across the Woodrow Wilson Bridge. The longstanding wreck is in the local lanes on the bridge along the left side. This is also backed up southbound I-295 near Joint Base Anacostia Bowling and northbound 210 near Swan Creek all the way on to the inner loop of the Beltway. Southbound 270 after Montgomery Village Avenue, everything's been pushed over to the left shoulder. Travel lanes are open, but the delay is still solid back near Father Hurley Boulevard. Then the delays begin at the lane divide down the spur to get onto the outer loop of the Beltway, headed past River Road. It was northbound 5 and 301 are slow in the Waldorf area, trying to merge together to get through Brandywine. It is near Chadsford Drive. That was a report of a crash there. Southbound is also starting to slow there as well, so not sure which side is affected. One side is going to be a rubbernecking delay. In Virginia, the New Baltimore area, northbound 29 and 15 between Riley Road and Vint Hill Road, there was a wreck on the right side. The unusual delay on 395 is the southbound one, almost back to the Pentagon, headed toward King Street. One of the work trucks from the overnight work zone malfunctioned, so now they still have the right side of the roadway blocked while they deal with that. Looks like one or two left lanes that are getting you by. Selling your car, watch out for fake payments, unsafe meetups, endless haggling, or you could just sell to Fitzgerald and know exactly who you're dealing with. Go to FitzBuysCars.com today. I'm Rita Kessler, your next traffic report in about 10 minutes.
4: 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And now to 7 News First Alert Meteorologist Eileen Whalen.
5: The air felt very thick out there yesterday. It's going to feel the same today and tomorrow. And the high humidity, one, is going to make it feel a lot hotter than actual air temperatures, because our body's cooling system is our sweat, and our sweat can't evaporate when there's so much water vapor in the air. So it feels like temperatures both this afternoon and tomorrow afternoon will be over 100 degrees. So definitely take it easy to avoid heat illness. Also, keep an eye to the sky both this afternoon and evening and tomorrow afternoon and evening. We could see strong to severe storms. The Storm Prediction Center has both days in a level 2 out of 5 risk category, but it also highlights the higher risk for damaging wind gusts and even hail. So be mindful of any dark clouds. Make sure you have a way to get weather alerts, as severe thunderstorm watches and warnings are likely. We are tracking some better weather though. For the weekend, upper 80s Saturday, sunshine, low humidity, cooler mornings in the 60s. A little more humid Sunday in the upper 80s with afternoon and evening storms possible. And we're more seasonable in the lower 80s heading into next week. I'm 7 News meteorologist Eileen Whalen in the First Alert Weather Center.
4: 78 degrees in Manassas, 79 in Metro Center, 81 degrees in Frederick. 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Money news on WTOP. As artificial intelligence becomes a bigger part of everyday life, many Americans are uneasy about where the technology is headed. A new Reuters Ipsos poll of more than 4,500 U.S. adults found that more than half worry that AI could eventually cost them or someone in their household a job. Nearly 3/4 of those surveyed also said they are concerned about the increasing use of artificial intelligence overall. The findings come as more companies invest heavily in AI and look for ways to automate certain tasks. With the World Cup kicking off, major restaurant chains are rolling out special deals and promotions. WTOP's business reporter, John Wardock.
6: Chipotle is offering a free entree for fans who wear soccer jerseys. 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
14: happens
16: here.
6: 8:14, I'm John Aaron.
2: Hi there, I'm Kristen Diaz. Glad you're with us. You know, it's feast or famine in our test drives lately. John has gone from a $100,000 mega SUV to an economy car. Yeah. But you actually might really like this one.
6: Yeah, simplifying things a bit. Nissan giveth and taketh away. After handing me one of its priciest offerings, a $100,000 QX80 from its luxury brand Infiniti, I was loaned the company's least expensive U.S. model for 2026, the simple Nissan Sentra. Now, the price on this one, a breezy $29,685 after shipping for this higher-end version. This is the Sentra SL, and it stands out because of a surprisingly posh interior. Our web editor, Jose Omania, compared it to his Camry.
17: Okay, these seats are a little more lush than mine.
6: Really?
17: I think so, yeah. They feel a little lush. I like the lights and the interior, to be honest with you.
2: Okay.
6: So this SL trim does feature snazzy quilted gray synthetic leather seats, set off further by those ambient lighting strips you were just hearing about.
17: Nissan have this, and it's under 30K. It's not bad. It's really good interior.
6: You even get a heated steering wheel, which I know you were eyeing.
2: Love that, yes.
6: And the backseat offered plenty of space to my kids. Now, while climate functions were thankfully kept off the touchscreen, this did feature what's called a touch-sensitive climate control panel. It was a little harder to use than the simple physical buttons I crave. The trunk was useful, though there was no actual spare tire, just a tire repair kit. A neat feature was the easy fill tire alert. If you would fill up the tire with air, the horn would honk to tell you when the ideal pressure has been met.
2: That's kind of
6: cool.
2: Do
6: you do your own tires, or do you have someone do it for you?
2: Okay, so I met, I don't often do this, but I went the other day and I went to a gas station where they had a pole and just the hose. And I was so confused. I was like, where's the actual machine that pumps the air out? I think it was just a ploy.
6: It was a dummy.
2: So I had to go and ask them. And I was like, I promise I know how to do this.
6: Okay. So you do know if you need, that's good.
18: So this one is not fast, but it's just fine for getting around town, and handling is nimble. Dark alloy wheels help add some visual interest against what's called imperial bronze paint. Overall, this Sentra SL adds some much-needed style to a category usually associated with frumpiness. You can, of course, see it at WTOP.com.
2: I like that. I mean, you know, style goes a long way. 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
2: Go ahead and check traffic and weather together on WTOP. 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
3: Oh, got a lot of problems going on in the area, including the long-standing one that we've had on the Beltway in Maryland, or actually on the Wilson Bridge. So it could be possibly around the Maryland-Virginia line. It is the Interloop local lanes on the Wilson Bridge. The wreck was on the left side. Those delays are before Branch Avenue. All the way to the scene, southbound I-295, delays from Joint Base Anacostia Bowling to get onto the Beltway, and northbound 210 slows from Swan Creek and Livingston all the way onto the Beltway. All of these roadways, you're going to need some extra time to get through if you choose to stay on it. Northbound I-295 then slows before Malcolm X Avenue. Southbound DC-295 just approaching the 11th Street Bridge, getting across the bridge and across the freeway. The earlier wreck that was on the Case Bridge has cleared. Southbound 270 after 124 Montgomery Village Avenue. Everything is over on the left shoulder. Delays remain back near Father Hurley Boulevard. Maryland 97 south of Roxbury Road. Traffic had been alternating at some sort of debris in the roadway. Not sure if that was a tree down, but watch for police direction. Also in Davidsonville, westbound 214 Central Avenue near Timberlake Farm Road, a bus crash had been under redirection. Northbound 301 near Chadsford Drive and Timothy Branch Drive was a report of a wreck. Also eastbound I-70 near 75 in Newmarket is a report of a crash. In Virginia, it is southbound 395 near King Street. They still have the problem with the equipment from an overnight work zone, so a lot of vehicles still there on the scene. You're staying to the left to get by. 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I'm Rita Kessler. Your next traffic report in about 10 minutes.
18: 7 News First Alert meteorologist Eileen Whalen joins us now. And Eileen, what is your preferred adjective for this hot and humid air that's around here right now?
20: Swampy. How about that?
18: Good one. Yeah.
20: You know, yeah, one of our producers used that this morning, and I was like, ooh, yeah, that's right. What
18: I'm
20: about stealing
18: you guys? That. Well, you said juicy earlier, or maybe Jordan did. I thought that was good.
20: Yeah, juicy. I mean, it's all the adjectives. Yeah, I mean, because the air just feels thick out there, right? I mean, dew points are in the lower 70s, so our bodies, you know, can't really effectively cool themselves off because there's so much water vapor in the air. And that water vapor in the air is going to lead to potentially some strong to severe storms later this afternoon and this evening. A lot of energy for the storms to work off of. I am concerned in any storms that develop, we could see some damaging wind gusts, also hail, and maybe even some flash flooding, as we could see some torrential rain in any of those downpours that develop. But outside right now, partly sunny skies. We're going to be quickly climbing into the 80s and 90s, 95 this afternoon, feeling up to 105 with heat advisories in effect for parts of the area from 11 a.m. until 8 p.m. So stay weather aware. We're going to do it again tomorrow as well with the intense heat, humidity, and storm chances. But then we'll catch a little bit of a break. Whatever you have planned on Saturday, the weather is looking delightful. We'll have sunshine, low humidity. But now Sunday is a weather alert day, as well as the Storm Prediction Center is already looking ahead to maybe some severe weather impacts for Sunday. I know there's so many events going on outdoors across the DMV, so you just want to stay prepared and stay weather aware. And of course, keep your radio tuned in to WTOP. Our first alert meteorologist will be, you know, updating you to any warnings or watches that come in throughout the day. Right now, temps on the warm side. We're already at 78 at BWI, 79 at Dulles, and 80 swampy degrees downtown.
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1: 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In Largo, I'm John Doman.
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24: As the attack surface in orbit grows dramatically, Chris Jones, Chief Technology Officer at Nightwing, says the Defense Department will need to invest in resilience to keep pace with evolving threats.
25: We talk about full-spectrum cyber. 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And that takes a bit of a different mindset than cybersecurity compliance.
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4: 823.
18: Prince George's County is being sued by a Park and Planning Commission over the movement of about $40 million that the county council decided would be better spent elsewhere. WTOP's John Doman has more on the commission's lawsuit.
1: County Executive Aisha Braveboy is taking sides here and says the county will defend the county council in this matter.
27: Project charges that were at issue that the county council lawfully passed is a practice that has existed for over 2 decades.
1: It's not just that precedent the county says justifies the transfer of money either, but also a state law passed 2 months ago. The headline then was that the state told the council to stop raiding Park and Planning Commission funds for other projects outside of the normal budget cycle. Well, this is within the budget cycle. Now, in the lawsuit, the commission says state law is clear. It can best determine what projects fall within the scope of its mandate and that it has the final say over determining how money should be spent, unless a resolution happens, a judge will be the one deciding that. In Largo, John Dome in WTOP News.
4: 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Dave Preston.
28: NBA Finals Game 4, New York rallies from 29 points down in the second half to stun San Antonio 107-106. Knicks coach Mike Brown seemed posting the biggest comeback in finals history.
29: But you talk about a total team effort when we hit adversity. And that's all we've talked about all year. Hitting adversity, hitting adversity, hitting the adversity. I embrace it through the year. We have to hit it because we have to see if we're connected enough for moments like this.
28: Hitting adversity and hitting shots, 60% in the fourth quarter. Jalen Brunson nets 36 points. A.G. Anunoby adds 33 with four rebounds, including the game-winning putback with 1.2 seconds left in the fourth quarter. Knicks take a 3-1 series lead. Baseball Nationals were six outs away from a sweep and moving three games over 500 for the first time in 7 years, only to allow 10 runs in the final two frames, melting down in an 11-10 loss at San Francisco. Manager Blake Butera:
0: I told them this one should sting. Probably be our worst loss of the year. It's one of the worst losses I've been a part of. Looking at the big picture, to go on the road, first West Coast trip of the year, going to Arizona, playoff team, coming here into this park, which isn't easy, and going 4-2, when easily we could have been 5-1. We got to look at the positives.
28: After the Grand Slam, the Nats bullpen has allowed 48 homers this year. That's the most in the major leagues. Orioles get 10 strikeouts from George Kirby and a 7-2 win over Seattle. Soccer's World Cup begins this afternoon with Mexico meeting South Africa at 3. Team USA takes on Paraguay tomorrow evening. Spain and France are the two favorites. Dave Preston, WTOP Sports.
18: And coming up:
5: 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I'm Kate Ryan.
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11: baby teeth are really important for helping a child develop language skills, getting proper nutrition, for their whole mouth and tongue development, for how their mouth is structured and how they sleep.
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11: We know that cavities are the most common infection in kids and largely preventable. And we want to prevent cavities so that not only that young child with those baby teeth benefit, but it helps their whole future.
10: I'm Acacia James.
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3: And let's start out with an update on 270 southbound delays, still from Father Hurley Boulevard headed toward Montgomery Village Avenue, but everything regarding that earlier wreck is gone. Nothing even left to look at. Lanes are open. Westbound 370 is slow before 355, headed on to southbound 270. Then 270 slows at the lane divide down the spur to join a delay on the outer loop that begins near Old Georgetown Road. If you're on I-70 eastbound, that delay continues to grow. The crash there was near 75 in Newmarket, and all lanes are currently stopped, so watch for any redirection. We also had the wreck in Davidsonville. Westbound 214 Central Avenue near Timberlake Farm Road may be under police direction. And southbound 395 near King Street, they're still dealing with the broken down work equipment along the right side of the roadway. This report brought to you by Jiffy Lube. 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I'm Rita Kessler. Your next traffic report in about 10 minutes.
18: Today will be one of the hottest days so far this year. Temperatures are expected to surge into the mid-90s, with heat index values making things feel like between 100 and 105. Scattered thunderstorms are expected to develop between 2 p.m. and 10 p.m. roughly. Some storms could be severe. Right now it's 81 in Foggy Bottom.
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18: Aaron, Teddy Gelman is our producer.
4: Top story we're following. This is the first day of early in-person voting in Maryland's primary election, and there is still some confusion among Maryland voters about replacement ballots sent out after a mix-up that caused the wrong ballot to be sent to thousands of voters. In Montgomery County, Board of Elections members are working to answer questions and reassure voters that ballots will not get counted twice. WTOP's Kate Ryan reports.
5: Boards of elections like the one in Montgomery County are bipartisan, with Republican and Democratic members serving side by side. And Chair David Naiman, a Democrat, says he and fellow board members are getting lots of questions.
2: The two biggest questions that I've been getting have been, how do you make sure people have not voted twice? And then the second question is, what will happen to the ballots that were already voted?
5: Lawrence Halloran, a Republican substitute member of the board, explains each ballot has a unique barcode, so they can tell the original from the replacement, and there won't be any duplicate votes. Plus, he notes, replacing ballots is not a new phenomenon.
6: There's always replacement ballots. Voters ask for replacement if they spill coffee on it. And so we know how to replace ballots. We know how to track the first one and the second one and make sure only one gets counted.
5: Kate Ryan, WTOP News.
4: Now, early in-person voting in Montgomery County runs through next Thursday, with voting centers open daily from 7 a.m. until 8 p.m. Be sure to check out our full voter guide at WTOP.com.
18: New this hour, President Trump says the U.S. will hit Iran very hard tonight after another round of military strikes ended just before sunrise in the Middle East today. Following airstrikes from the U.S. across multiple Iranian cities, Iran responded with attacks on U.S. bases in Kuwait, Bahrain, and Jordan. The U.S. military also says it struck an oil tanker just outside the Strait of Hormuz that was trying to break its blockade of Iranian ports. This comes as efforts to negotiate an end to the war appear stuck. WTOP National Security Correspondent J.J. Green joined us earlier and said the attacks by the U.S. appear to be getting more intense.
12: The initial focus was on military targets associated with a helicopter shoot down a couple of days ago and maritime threats. More recent strikes, though, have targeted surveillance systems, radar sites, and defense installations, communications. Now, has this worked? Partially, because the talks are still alive and discussions on frozen assets and an interim agreement appear to have intensified behind the scenes. But a part of the reason why I say partially is because it's working, but it's not the top line item. What the top line item is they're shooting at each other.
18: Iran's foreign ministry says the U.S. attacks have rendered the ceasefire meaningless.
4: The House votes today on extending legislation that members of both parties consider a critical tool in the fight against terrorism, but its future remains in doubt. More from WTOP's Mitchell Miller today on the Hill.
13: A section of the Foreign Intelligence Surveillance Act, or FISA, expires Friday at midnight. House Speaker Mike Johnson is hoping lawmakers, with Democrats' help, will approve a short-term extension of the legislation to July 2nd. But Democrats remain upset by President Trump's decision to appoint Bill Pulte as Director of National Intelligence, even though he has no intel experience. Virginia Senator Mark Warner, the Vice Chair of the Senate Intelligence Committee, has said that can't stand. But Senate Majority Leader John Thune worries about the timing of a legislative lapse.
15: We've got all kinds of 250th anniversary celebrations coming up here, and you've got a program that has a proven record when it comes to keeping this country safe.
13: On Capitol Hill, Mitchell Miller, WTOP News.
18: Anyone driving near the White House this weekend could encounter extended delays because of the UFC Freedom 250 event. WTOP's Jimmy Alexander tells us more road closures are also coming.
17: The FIFA Fan Zone and the Great American State Fair, along with the Grand Prix of Washington, D.C. and the Patriot Games, are all coming to the National Mall in the months ahead. But kicking things off Sunday night, is the UFC on the south lawn of 1600 Pennsylvania Avenue, which means right now there's no parking on Constitution Avenue or the numbered streets around the White House, and tonight they'll be shut down to traffic. Then Friday night, the Memorial Bridge closes at 6, and drivers coming in from Virginia will hit detours on eastbound 66 and the Potomac Freeway, with some exits pushing you on to the Whitehurst Freeway or back towards 66. Now, those roads fully reopen Monday night, though some will sooner, but make your life easier. Just leave the car at home and take Metro. Jimmy Alexander, WTOP News.
18: And for a complete list of the many road closures, go to WTOP.com.
4: Coming up after traffic and weather.
14: 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I'm John Wardock.
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1: 1980, that opened transportation industries to competition and dramatically changed how Americans travel and how goods move across the country. The Airline Deregulation Act ended federal control of routes and fares, helping create today's competitive airline industry. The Motor Carrier Act deregulated trucking, while the Staggers Rail Act gave freight railroads greater freedom to set rates. Transportation analyst Joe Schwederman with DePaul University in Chicago says the changes transformed transportation. Schwederman says Jimmy Carter likely never envisioned companies like Amazon, but some transportation officials say the deregulation helped make them possible. Dan Ronan, WTOP News.
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3: Traffic and weather. Let's get you caught up with Rita.
4: Oh, we still got a mess of delays in the area. Let's start out with the inner loop of the Beltway. Now, based on the way the delay is starting to ease back, the crash on the inner loop local lanes on the Wilson Bridge may have cleared out of the left lane. It may still be there over on the shoulder, but looks like it may be out of the roadway with delays before Branch Avenue, but you still have northbound 210 slow from Swan Creek all the way to the Beltway and southbound I-295 basically out of Blue Plains to the Beltway. Northbound delays are at Joint Base Anacostia to Bowling and southbound DC 295 pretty much slow almost its length from Eastern Avenue all the way to the 11th Street Bridge. The delay continues across the bridge on to 695 and on to 395 toward the Case Bridge. Southbound at 395 delays, we're still headed toward King Street. The malfunctioning equipment from the earlier work zone, all of the activity remains there along the right side with cones in the roadway. In Maryland, eastbound I-70 still stopped near 75 in Newmarket for the pretty serious wreck. Not sure if they are diverting anybody yet or turning anyone around at the scene. Southbound 270 still has some delays from Father Hurley Boulevard. It gets a little better the closer you get to Montgomery Village Avenue now that that crash has cleared. 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I'm Rita Kessler, your next traffic report in about 10 minutes.
5: 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Let's go to 7 News First Alert meteorologist Eileen Whalen.
6: The next 2 days will feature intense heat, high humidity, and the risk of strong to severe storms. I think we'll track more widely scattered thunderstorms tomorrow evening as a cold front approaches, and that'll drop humidity for the weekend. Today, though, a swampy feel with morning temperatures in the 70s, afternoon highs 95 or higher, and keep an eye on live radar. Any storms that develop today and tomorrow could be strong to severe with damaging wind gusts, hail, downpours, and frequent thunder and lightning. So stay weather aware. I'm 7 News meteorologist Eileen Whalen in the First Alert Weather Center.
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5: Money news on WTOP. Who will be the world's biggest automaker 5 years from now? China's BYD is aiming for the top spot in that time frame. The founder and chairman says he's confident his EV company can overtake his rivals through rapid advances in battery technology and fast charging, as well as by growing production globally. BYD overtook Tesla last year as the world's biggest EV maker by sales. Toyota, however, is the world's top-selling car maker overall.
3: We're getting news on inflation this morning. U.S. producer prices climbed 6.5% last month, mostly on higher energy prices. That is the largest yearly jump since November of 2022. One menu item is apparently a huge draw for Americans. WTOP business reporter John Wardock explains.
7: Yelp looked at the 50 fastest growing brands in the country and found places that serve chicken dominate the list. Bojangles was number 3 overall, and Wingstop came in number 10. And Dave's Hot Chicken, Zaxby's, and Popeyes were all in the top 30. The survey comes as Americans look to add more protein to their diets and search out chicken on menus.

0: John Werdock, WTOP News.
1: After decades without a new sunscreen ingredient in the U.S., dermatologists say a change is coming to store shelves. As WTOP's Mike Marillo reports, the ingredient has been used overseas for decades.
2: On a day like this, the heat, it feels like
3: summer. And while taking in the heat of the sun, the FDA has just okayed a new ingredient for sunscreen that can help protect your skin against its rays. It's called Bimetrizinol, and with its approval,
4: what's new is finally giving Americans access to a more modern sunscreen filter that provides strong protection against both ultraviolet B and A rays.
3: Dr. Adam Friedman at George Washington University School of Medicine and Health Sciences says this isn't about replacing what you already use, but improving it.
4: I know we're going to see our oldie but goodies with this as the cherry on top.
3: And another plus,
4: Bimetrizinol is actually really easy to work with, creating better feeling sunscreens that translate into better adherence.
3: A Dutch company will introduce the first product with it in the U.S. That'll be followed by others. Mike Marillo, WTOP News.
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1: 8:45. I'm Kristen Diaz.
5: I'm John Aaron. The wait for many is over. Play begins today in the World Cup with Mexico taking on South Africa to open things up at 3 p.m. It's the start of more than a month of competition here in the U.S., Mexico, and Canada until we have a winner July 19th at MetLife Stadium in New Jersey.
1: Oh, my goodness. This is an exciting day. Yes. We have been talking about FIFA for months, for some cities, you know, for over a year now. Joining us now live is WTOP soccer guru Jose Umana. Thank you so much for joining us this morning.
14: As always, welcome to have me.
1: Yeah.
5: We are.
1: Absolutely. Okay, this is a big day. I mean, I've been seeing all the viral memes overnight of Mexico's fans that are like, you know, they have that one meme where they're laying in bed with all their whole outfit laid out, and it's all of the soccer jerseys and everything. People are excited.
14: Yeah, most definitely. Like, this is the time of year where you'll see the sport and the world technically come together and come to watch the tournament. And this year's tournament is way different than previous editions. You're talking about three host nations, as mentioned before, U.S., Canada, Mexico, over you'll have 48 teams in 16 stadiums, each one having a different vibe, but globally, they're all going to be interconnected during this tournament. 104 matches. You have four nations making their debuts from Curacao, Jordan, Cape Verde, and Uzbekistan, who all believe they have a chance to win the tournament.
1: Yeah, I didn't even realize that. That is really neat. Okay, we've been talking about, obviously, things kicking off today with Mexico versus South Africa. Tomorrow, it's the USA against Paraguay. What does that matchup look like?
5: Wait, which one of you is the soccer analyst? I mean, you know all the stuff, too.
14: Well, in terms of the U.S., I think this is the game they need to take advantage of. First off, Paraguay's coming in with a couple of injuries, and for the U.S., they're in this group with Australia, Turkey, and Paraguay, as you mentioned, and they need to jump out for a result. Yes, they beat Paraguay in a friendly close to a year ago, but it's not been a glamorous year for many in the U.S. team. You have Christian Pulisic, who has struggled with his club team, couldn't find a goal for over 5 months. Ooh. You have Chris Richards, they're probably their best center back, who's carrying an injury into the tournament. He told the media yesterday that he's ready to play. And that's still a concern for the back line that's averaging, giving up a goal a game. And Mauricio Pochettino, he was hired less than 2 years ago, and he has yet to have a consistent lineup. So this is probably the most important game to not just start off the tournament on the right foot, but this is a winnable group for the United States. And if they want to go where they believe they can go, which is quarterfinals or better, they need to start the tournament with a win.
5: All right, so who's going to win it all?
14: They're two favorites. And the United States is being seen as like the super underdog for betting odds. But if you're just trying to pick a favorite, it's Spain and France. Spain is being held by 18-year-old sensation Yamil Yamal, who plays his club game in Barcelona. And he's already guided Spain to the 2024 Euro title. And so he's probably world class. Everyone sees him as like the next descendant to Leo Messi. And so he's probably the reason if Spain is going to win, he's going to miss the first two games for Spain. But France is probably the most well-equipped side coming into the tournament. Every player is a starter on their team. And the man to watch on that team is Kylian Mbappe, who in the last World Cup scored 8 goals in 7 matches, including a hat trick in the final. Yet France couldn't win, but they won the tournament before. So if you have to pick a favorite, it's those two teams that are probably the best favorites to win it all.
1: And I hope our producers don't get mad at me because I'm going to go a little over time. But I have one more question just about, you know, the top players. We were talking about this before the show this morning. This could be maybe the last World Cup for some really big names.
14: Yeah, you have Cristiano Ronaldo in his 40s who's playing in Saudi Arabia. Portugal called him up because he's seen as the country's hero. It will be his last tournament. Leo Messi, it was a lot of questions if, you know, he's playing his club career here in the United States. His questions if he would play for Argentina after winning the last tournament. It was his last one. This is going to be clearly his last tournament. So both of those legends are going to probably want to lift the trophy one more. Well, at least in Messi's case, win it again. In Ronaldo's case, try to get closer than years prior. Yeah. But yes, these are monumental players, probably closer to Lou Gehrig, Michael Jordan, in the type of careers they've brought to their countries.
5: Can I just point out that Jose is holding down the web action today, doing our website. He's analyzing soccer, and he's also helping me out with my car review by weighing in on the Nissan Sentra. So he's got a lot on his plate.
1: He is our all-star on our
14: Renaissance
1: team.
14: Renaissance man.
5: Yes, exactly. Thanks, Jose.
1: Thank you.
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15: And right now, let's start out on 70 eastbound in Newmarket near 75. The lanes had been blocked for quite some time with the crash. The good news is they have the left side of the roadway open. Your delays on eastbound I-70 are back before Route 40 trying to make your way in that direction. But the right side is what remains blocked there with that wreck. Westbound 214 Central Avenue near Timberlake Farm Road. The bus crash there may be affecting both directions. Now expect to be under police direction. Both directions at 301 are slow toward Chatsford Drive and Timothy Branch Drive. So watch for any redirection there. For the reported crash, southbound 270 slows before 370, actually before Father Hurley Boulevard, headed to Montgomery Village Avenue. The good news is that crash is completely gone. Nothing left to look at. Now, the Beltway is still very heavy before Branch Avenue, headed toward 295 and on to 295 into Blue Plains. Doesn't continue across the bridge anymore. The earlier wreck on the Interloop local lanes along the left side should be out of the roadway. Traffic brought to you by Navy Federal Credit Union. All active duty veterans and their families are eligible to join. Our members are the mission. I'm Rita Kessel, your next traffic report in about 10 minutes.
16: Thank you so much, Rita. And now to Eileen Whalen for a quick look at our weather.
17: Strong to severe thunderstorms are possible both later today and tomorrow, with a very hot, humid, and unstable air mass in place. Plan for the potential for heavy rain, gusty winds, and isolated hail, all possible in storms that develop the next 2 days, turning less humid with sunshine Saturday. I'm 7 News meteorologist Eileen Whalen in the First Alert Weather Center.
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18: Here's a troubling fact you should know. While Democrats are in a battle to win the House and stop Trump, and Governor DeSantis is redrawing congressional maps in Florida to help Republicans, David Trone is campaigning with DeSantis. 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
19: Joining us, Florida Republican Governor Ron DeSantis and former Maryland Democratic Congressman David Trone.
18: Trone and DeSantis are campaigning for a constitutional convention empowering the far right to put an abortion ban in the Constitution. We asked voters their reaction.
20: To see Trone campaigning with DeSantis is surprising and disappointing.
18: Here's another disturbing fact. Trone and his company have given almost $800,000 to MAGA Republicans. Trone told the Washington Post he likes to buy access. Seems like Trone fights for Trone. Thankfully, we have Congresswoman April McLean Delaney fighting for us. Senator Van Hollen says it best.
21: April is progressive and effective.
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16: 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Hey, Preston.
25: Hey, you know, Taylor Swift was at the game last night with some
1: friends. When did Kristen she become a Knicks
25: Now, she was born in Reading, Pennsylvania. She grew up in Nashville.
1: Right.
25: Now, from what I understand, neither of those places
5: no connection
25: are in New
5: yet.
25: York.
1: I was confused.
25: She also, and naturally, she roots for Kansas City because Travis Kelce plays for them.
1: Right.
25: If she starts showing up at Dodger games this year, I'm going to call BS.
5: Okay.
25: NBA Finals game four, New York rallies from 29 points down to beat San Antonio 107-106. Victor Wembanyama and the Spurs make just 21% of their second half shots.
26: I can't really explain it right now. I don't know. I think it's just, I mean, execution, greediness of some sort. We clearly weren't the most hungry in the second half. What's going through my mind right now, I think it's going to go one of two ways, and a bad one and a good one. And I know the bad one would be giving up. The good one would be getting stronger through this, getting more together. And I know this is what we're going to do.
25: Spurs took a ton of ill-advised threes in the second half, too, when they were up 29. They just kept launching, and that is not the recipe for success. Knicks take a 3-1 lead behind 36 points from Jalen Brunson. That baseball Nationals bullpen implodes in their 11-10 loss at San Francisco. That's been an issue all season. Yesterday, more of the same. They coughed up 10 runs in the final two innings, including a walk-off grand slam. Manager Blake Butera.
27: These guys swung the bats like I've never seen in the last two innings of a game. But our bullpen's been really good lately. And at the end of the day, like, we're going to continue to trust those guys. And ask them to attack hitters.
25: James Wood and Curtis Meade homer in defeat. Seattle drops by the district this weekend. Orioles met the Mariners last night, got a grand slam from Jackson Holliday in their 7-2 win over Seattle. Soccer's World Cup starts this afternoon with Mexico facing South Africa at 3. Team USA takes on Paraguay tomorrow evening. Tournament favorite Spain doesn't play until Monday. Dave Preston, WTOP Sports.
5: All right, Dave, still ahead. 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
16: Traffic and weather on WTOP. Rita Kessler is helping you get through the madness this morning.
15: I'm certainly trying, and the top things that we're watching right now as we start to head out of the rush hour and into the midday eventually is the delay that is left over on the inner loop of the Beltway before Branch Avenue headed toward 295 and the Wilson Bridge. But it does look like, based on the delay easing back, that the crash inner loop local lanes on the bridge should be cleared out of the roadway. It was on the left side. Now, we have problems in Maryland, 214 Central Avenue near Timberlake Farm Road. You were under police direction for that wreck. Earlier, we had the crash on northbound 301 near Chadsford Drive, with delays coming from both 5 and 301 to the point where they merge, but southbound slows in that direction as well, so just watch for any redirection there. And in Virginia, the Leesburg area, southbound 15 near Limestone School Road was a report of a wreck. 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Right now, buy four windows, get four free. Visit windownation.com today. I'm Rita Kessler, your next traffic report in about 10 minutes.
5: 7 News First Alert meteorologist Jordan Evans.
9: Partly cloudy, hot and humid for today. Temperature is pushing 95, feeling like 105 from D.C. to the south and east. The rest of us, it's a heat index up to 102. Then we have those storm chances this evening. A couple of storms east of I-95 by mid-afternoon. Then this evening, some storms coming in off the higher terrain with some gusty winds. And the First Alert Weather Center meteorologist Jordan Evans.
16: Right now it is 80 degrees in Sterling and Oxon Hill. You're at 84 already and 82 degrees at the Wharf in D.C.
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28: From ABC News, I'm Sherry Preston. President Trump posting minutes ago on social media that the United States will be hitting Iran very hard tonight. And he says the U.S. will be taking Karg Island and other oil infrastructure points, assuming total control of Iran's oil and gas markets. The post after Iran fired missiles at U.S. facilities in Bahrain and Kuwait. Here's ABC Chief Global Affairs Correspondent Martha Raddatz in Jerusalem.
29: These latest attacks come less than 24 hours after U.S. fighter jets struck nearly 20 targets, including Iran and air defense and radar systems near the Strait of Hormuz. Iran releasing unverified video claiming to show the strikes also damaged critical civilian water reservoirs. CENTCOM saying they are looking into the report.
28: The president says Iran took too long to reach an agreement on a peace deal. The president also trying to walk back his comments on inflation, which has spiked because of the war. Here's ABC's Elizabeth Schulze.
30: Prices are going up at the fastest pace in 3 years. The Iran war driving the inflation rate to 4.2%. President Trump said this when asked if he's concerned about the number.
11: No, I love it. The numbers were great. You know what I really love? I love the inflation.
30: Democrats pouncing. Senate Minority Leader Chuck Schumer reposting Trump's comment, writing, "Trump really said, I love the inflation," on camera. The president later trying to play cleanup.
12: First, there was the game.
13: That's it. It's over. The greatest comeback in NBA playoff history. The Knicks pull off the miracle comeback.
12: That was on ESPN. After that, the arrests.
14: Fans pouring into the streets to celebrate. Rowdier fans picked fights, set off fireworks and smoke bombs, stomped on taxis and damaged police vehicles.
12: ABC's Aaron Katursky. 50 arrests following the New York Knicks victory over the San Antonio Spurs. Game 5 Saturday night in San Antonio. This is ABC News.
5: 9:02 on Thursday, June 11th. We are at 82 degrees. Hot and sunny today. Going to feel like it's up to 105 later. Good morning. I'm John Aaron.
16: Hi there. I'm Kristen Diaz. Thanks so much for being with us. Well, today might be a good day to stay indoors if you can. The National Weather Service has issued a heat advisory for much of our region. And 7 News First Alert meteorologist Eileen Whalen says we could see some strong storms this evening.
17: The First Alert weather team is on a weather alert both today and tomorrow for intense heat, very high humidity, and the risk of strong to severe storms. Highs both today and tomorrow at about 95, with feels like temperatures ranging from 100 to 105. The National Weather Service has issued a heat advisory that includes D.C., Baltimore, and counties east of I-95 from 11 a.m. until 8 p.m., and all this heat and humidity could be the fuel for strong to severe storms later this afternoon and this evening.
16: And Eileen says downpours, damaging winds, and hail, they are all possible. We're going to have the full forecast in minutes.
5: The Potomac River is the main source of drinking water in the area, and that recent sewage spill pointed out the vulnerability of our region's water supply. WTOP's Neil Augenstein says local water companies are now putting their money behind a study to come up with an alternative water supply.
18: All three of the local water companies are funding the $25 million study to find long-term drinking water supply solutions.
19: Ones that would provide emergency water backup for several weeks for the entire region of over 5 million people.
18: Priscilla Toe with WSSC Water says that includes looking at the Travilla Quarry in Rockville and two quarries owned by Luck Stone in Loudoun County, as well as using wastewater and treating it to a higher standard for reuse, and looking at ways so that WSSC Water, the Washington Aqueduct, and Fairfax Water could use the backup if the Potomac weren't available.
19: We are looking at how this is going to be able to serve the whole region, including how all of the region could get access to this water supply.
18: She says the water companies understand the risks to the water supply and are still working out the details on the cost-sharing agreement. Neil Augenstein, WTOP News.
16: You can expect several road closures in downtown D.C. for this weekend's UFC Freedom 250 event on the White House South Lawn. A ceremonial weigh-in will also take place on the Lincoln Memorial as detours go into effect on nearby streets and the Memorial Bridge. ESPN reporter Michael Rothstein tells WTOP about the 92-foot-tall structure that towers the White House.
20: If you're in D.C., you have seen the structure, right, which is known as the Claw. It typically resides in the Netherlands for the Lowlands Festival. This was the Claw structure that they wanted because it gives good sight lines of the White House and the Washington Monument for the television broadcast. And that goes over the top of the 4,300-person stadium that they have created on the South Lawn.
16: And it's being considered a Tier 1 security event with assistance from multiple agencies, including Secret Service and the Department of Homeland Security. About $12 million from a federally appropriated fund are going towards additional security measures.
5: For the first time ever, D.C.'s 4th of July fireworks show is being declared a national security event by the Secret Service. Axios reports the event will also break from D.C. tradition with a later start time, while it will run twice as long and involve launch pads on the Potomac River. Early plans show the fireworks would launch from as many as 8 barges on the Potomac, which will displace boaters who traditionally gather on the water. The closures could affect Georgetown and parts of the river near 14th Street, Memorial, and Roosevelt Bridges. More than 800,000 fireworks are being brought in by a vendor, which promises a landmark moment in fireworks history.
15: Well, coming up,
0: Lime launching a new fleet of bikes in town. I'm John Werdock.
15: Thanks so much, John. We've got traffic and weather coming up in just a couple of seconds. But first, there's something new to the U.S. that could change how you protect your skin this summer. WTOP's Mike Murillo reports.
1: And help you protect your skin from the sun when you do. Get ready for sunscreens with a new ingredient. Dr. Adam Friedman with the George Washington University School of Medicine and Health Sciences.
2: This is a meaningful step forward because bimotrizinol is not actually a new ingredient globally.
1: He says one benefit is how long it lasts when it's on your skin.
2: When you put it on and going in the sun doesn't break it down like many of the older sunscreen ingredients.
1: And it does double duty, helping to protect against both the rays that burn you and the ones that quietly damage your skin over time.
2: Bimotrizinol provides robust, probably the best UVA coverage we've seen here in the U.S., while also protecting against ultraviolet B radiation, which causes sunburns.
1: He says the hope, too, is that this leads to sunscreens that feel better to wear, and if they're easier to use, people are more likely to actually put them on. Mike Murillo, WTOP News.
5: 907.
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15: Traffic and weather on WTOP. Rita Kessler with an update.
24: Well, as we get into the 9 o'clock hour, we're still seeing a mess of delays throughout the area, especially on the inner loop of the Beltway. There's been no relief on the inner loop of the Beltway this morning. We started out with the Wilson Bridge opening, then it closed, left delays, and then the crash happened. So, the inner loop, still slow. Now before Branch Avenue, trying to head on to northbound I-295 into Blue Plains. No longer getting onto the bridge. That crash that was in the local lanes on the bridge should be completely cleared out of the roadway. We still have slowdowns both directions of 295 getting across the 11th Street Bridge and onto the freeway, its length all the way to the Case Bridge. We also have delays on the inbound to Suitland Parkway before Stanton Road all the way across the Douglas Bridge onto South Capitol Street. Now, we have a curious problem here trying to get onto the outbound Key Bridge from M Street or Canal Road. Callers are reporting that the left side of the roadway on M Street to get into Virginia was blocked with a broken down bus. So that would be assuming that it is westbound M Street where your delays are reaching well back in through Georgetown toward Wisconsin Avenue. However, we do have a big delay in the inbound direction coming off of Canal Road, MacArthur Boulevard, Foxhall Road, anything trying to feed toward the Whitehurst Freeway and the Key Bridge. Not sure if that is just because that part is usually slow trying to get into Georgetown, but the broken down bus should be on the westbound side of M Street, unless we hear any different. That's what I'm going to go with. If you're in Virginia, it was eastbound 66. The ramp to 50, the right side of the ramp, was blocked with that crash. We were still seeing delays on northbound 29 and 15 in New Baltimore between Riley Road and Vint Hill Road for the wreck. And southbound 395 near King Street, the right side of the roadway is still blocked with the broken down equipment from the earlier work zone. 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I'm Rita Kessler, your next traffic report in about 10 minutes.
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9: A weather alert day from your 7 News First Alert weather team, tracking high heat, humidity this afternoon, then storm chances by this evening. Some of them will pack a punch with some gusty winds. Not everyone's going to see severe weather, but have a way to receive those alerts on your smartphone just in case a severe thunderstorm warning is issued for your area. Some of the gusts may top 70 or 75 miles per hour, so some damaging storms possible today. Then tomorrow we do it again with high heat and humidity and storm chances Friday evening. And the First Alert Weather Center, meteorologist Jordan Evans.
16: Currently 83 degrees in Laurel, 84 in Farragut Square, 83 degrees in Springfield. 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
5: And we've got money news now. Let's check in with John Wardock.
0: Oh, good morning, John and Kristen. We got another dose of bad news about inflation today. Wholesale prices jumped last month. The annual rate of inflation is now up 6.5% compared to this time. Yes, 6.5% compared to this time last year, suggesting that inflation is building up in the pipeline before it hits consumers at the retail level. What's more, jobless claims have jumped to a four-month high. The number of Americans filing claims last week shot up 13,000 to 225,000. And Lime, the company behind those green e-bikes around town, is launching a new line of e-bikes that will help riders who have difficulty pedaling for an extended time. Lime says it hopes to have as many as 1,000 Lime bikes available in the city. After yesterday's nasty, nasty sell-off on Wall Street, the Dow futures are actually up right now, up some 243 points. S&P futures advancing 31. NASDAQ futures are up some 221 points. John Wardock, WTOP News.
16: Thank you so much. Coming up, get ready for the weekend. We have a list of events to check out. It's now 9:12.
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5: 9:15, I'm John Aaron.
16: Hi, I'm Kristen Diaz. It's a big weekend around town thanks to soccer and pride.
5: We talked about it all with Brianna Thomas, arts and culture writer for Washingtonian Magazine.
11: So June is Pride Month, and there are celebrations popping up all throughout town. The Washington Blade has their annual Pride on the Pier, which takes place at the Wharf. You can head to District Pier at 4 p.m. for an outdoor dance party and celebration. DJ Cord is going to be spinning live tunes. There's also going to be some drag show performances, and the event ends at 9 o'clock, and this is totally free at the Wharf.
12: Very cool, and hopefully we'll get a little more sunshine than the rainy weather we've had for the later half of this week. But otherwise, this is the big news. FIFA, everyone's talking about it, the kickoff already this week, and we'll be trailing into the next several weeks. How can we celebrate that?
11: Yeah, so it is World Cup time. I don't know if the two of you are huge soccer fans or not.
5: So I've started playing soccer with some other dads, and now I feel like I'm obligated to follow along. So I'm newly interested. I'm learning.
11: Yay. Okay, so John, this is for you then. Okay. You know, you can play soccer, and then you and the dads can all go to one of these watch parties that'll be taking place on the National Mall. If you're there to root on Team USA, you're in luck, because all of the USA matches are going to be streamed. For the rest of the teams, there will be just select screenings depending on how late they start. But all ages are welcome. They're going to be taking place between 3rd Street and 4th Streets Northwest. And there will also be food on site that you can purchase. So this actually starts today, and it'll run through July 17th.
12: Now, hold on, Brianna. I do like to know more about this, just maybe not about the teams. I like to know about the players. Okay, so I'll go watch the players.
5: I want to know about the food situation.
12: That too. Yeah.
11: So there's a ton of different teams. I know there will be, some more immersive entertainment, maybe even some pop-ups for fans, but definitely go out there with all your spirit and have a good time.
12: And so from FIFA World Cup watch parties, there's one in particular from a local soccer team.
11: Yes, DC United, our beloved soccer team. They are also going to be celebrating FIFA in throwing some watch parties. These are as well family friendly. They're going to be taking place this weekend, Friday to Sunday, and then as well June 19th through the 21st. The events are free. So what's happening this weekend will actually be in Franklin Park. There'll be like soccer activities for kids. So, you know, John, if you want to take the dads and the kids
5: I'm at the kids level, so I can probably just hop in with them, I think.
11: See, there you go.
5: Yeah.
11: And then the following weekend, it'll actually be at Tingy Plaza in Navy Yard. And, of course, you can watch the matches. You can have food from local food vendors. And it's going to be a fun time.
12: For more things that you can do, visit Washingtonians Magazine's website. You can connect with Brianna on Instagram as well, Brianna in DC.
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15: Oh, no, it's been a rough morning this morning, hasn't it? We've had all kinds of things going on, and we still have that delay on the inner loop of the Beltway. Earlier this morning, before I even got on the radio, we had a Wilson Bridge draw span opening. Then it came down, and then the delay was there, but then the crash happened. Inner loop, local lanes on the Wilson Bridge. It had been along the left side. That side has been a mess since I can remember this morning, and the crash, it looks like, has cleared. The delay now goes from Branch Avenue all the way on to 295, not quite as far as the Woodrow Wilson Bridge. Southbound I-295 is still backed up after exit 1 trying to get onto the Beltway, and northbound 210 is still very slow after Swan Creek headed toward the inner loop of the Beltway. Now, we also have the delays on northbound I-295 and southbound DC-295 trying to get onto the 11th Street Bridge, and that delay takes you past the 3rd Street Tunnel. Inbound Suitland Parkway slows before Stanton Road, headed all the way across the Douglas Bridge onto South Capitol Street. In Maryland, the Potomac area, Falls Road southbound at MacArthur Boulevard is a report of a wreck. 214 Central Avenue in Davidsonville, that is shut down in both directions near Timberlake Farm Road. That is a bus crash, and it has you under police direction. 301 near Chads Ford Drive and Timothy Branch Drive. There had been delays in both directions. It was a report of a wreck. You'll also find back on the Beltway in Maryland, outer loop near Ritchie Marlboro Road is now a report of a crash. Southbound 395 near King Street, they're still dealing with what was reported as broken down construction equipment from an overnight work zone. It is two left lanes that are getting you by, so you're still seeing a delay there. And the problem, M Street at the Key Bridge. Apparently, it looks like it may be westbound M Street, the left turn lanes that take you onto the outbound Key Bridge. Those are blocked with a broken down bus. So currently, people in that direction are having a hard time trying to get into Virginia. 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I'm Rita Kessler, your next traffic report in about 10 minutes.
16: Thanks so much. Okay, and now to Steve Rudin, our 7 News First Alert meteorologist. Just a look at this hot and possibly even stormy afternoon, right?
13: Yes, it's going to be very hot today. A heat advisory, District Arlington and Alexandria in areas west, or excuse me, east of the I-95 corridor. Temperatures anywhere between 92 and 97. Heat index values will likely surpass 100 degrees for many neighborhoods. Good chance for a few stronger thunderstorms this afternoon into the evening. We'll watch those closely for you. The greatest threat's going to be gusty winds and some heavier downpours. Now for tonight, partly cloudy and hazy. We're only in the 70s. Come early tomorrow morning. Tomorrow, another chance for some stronger storms. This is all part of a cold front that's going to bring us relief from the heat and the humidity. Highs tomorrow in the mid to upper 90s. Heat index values 100 to 105. And those storms could pack a punch with those gustier winds. We're looking right now late afternoon once again into the evening. Saturday is going to be beautiful. Lower humidity near 90 degrees. And Sunday, there's a lot going on around here. And there could be some strong thunderstorms for the afternoon and evening. 84 Manassas, 83 downtown, 85 College Park.
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14: 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I'm Mitchell Miller, today on The Hill.
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16: A key piece of surveillance legislation is set to expire tomorrow, and the House plans to vote on it today. Details from WTOP's Mitchell Miller today on The Hill.
14: House Speaker Mike Johnson will need support from Democrats to pass a short-term extension of Section 702 of the FISA bill, which is considered an important tool in the fight against terrorism. But even if the House passes the legislation, it faces problems in the Senate. Democrats remain upset with President Trump for naming Bill Pulte as acting director of national intelligence, since he has no experience in intelligence. Senate Majority Leader John Thune says this is not a time when the U.S. can allow the legislation to lapse.
0: It's especially alarming now, given the fact that we are heading into a time where the U.S. starts hosting the World Cup, for example.
14: On Capitol Hill, Mitchell Miller, WTOP News.
5: Sports. Oh. Time. And it's brought to you by Amentum, delivering advanced solutions for space and defense. We talk in NBA Finals, Dave Preston?
1: You know, we can talk about this game for some time.
5: Yeah.
1: It was a game for the ages. New York rallies from 29 points down to stun San Antonio, 107-106 in Game 4. Jalen Brunson scores 36 points, while OG Anunoby tips in a Brunson miss with 1.2 seconds left in regulation. Knicks coach Mike Brown.
2: I told OG, as big, as strong, as athletic as he is, he's got to be a monster on the offensive glass tonight. I don't know if there's a play bigger than any other play in the history of Knicks basketball. That was a huge offensive rebound. Huge offensive rebound. He took on the challenge, and he went and won the game for us, doing exactly what I called him out for, doing shoot around today.
1: Victor Wembanyama tallies 24 points with 13 rebounds in defeat. The Knicks take a 3-1 series lead. Baseball Nationals wrap up their series in San Francisco with a meltdown in the late innings, falling 11-10 as Vienna, Virginia native Bryce Eldridge smacks a walk-off grand slam for the Giants. Orioles get a victory over Seattle 7-2, snapping a four-game slide. Soccer's World Cup begins this afternoon with Mexico meeting South Africa at 3. Team USA takes on Paraguay tomorrow evening. Dave Preston, WTOP Sports.
16: 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Coming up after traffic and weather.
6: Why the Octagon by the Oval Office is going to ground and pound your commute. I'm Jimmy Alexander.
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24: Baby teeth are really important for helping a child develop language skills, getting proper nutrition, for their whole mouth and tongue development, for how their mouth is structured and how they sleep.
22: Efforts over the years have worked to highlight the need for early dental care. 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
24: 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And we want to prevent cavities so that not only that young child with those baby teeth benefit, but it helps their whole future.
22: I'm Akeisha James.
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5: Traffic and weather, here's Rita.
15: Oh, we still got a lot going on. Let's start out with the latest on the Beltway. This is the outer loop of the Beltway near Ritchie Marlboro Road. That is a report of a crash. Right now, your delays are back before Pennsylvania Avenue, Route 4. Trying to get there, inner loop has a bit of a rubbernecking delay. Then you're back on the brakes from Branch Avenue onto northbound I-295 into Blue Plains. Not getting onto the bridge anymore. The earlier wreck, inner loop local lanes on the bridge has been cleared. Northbound 295, I-295 near the 11th Street Bridge is a report of a wreck. This is within the delay that starts near Malcolm X Avenue. You'll also find westbound M Street at the Key Bridge. That is now being reported as a crash. If it's involving the bus that had been reported broken down before, that's going to be a bus crash. Maybe taking the left side of the roadway to get you onto the outbound Key Bridge. You may not have access to the outbound Key Bridge at this time, but wow, inbound is incredibly slow as well. So Canal Road, M Street, everything in and around Georgetown is pretty messy because of this incident. 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I'm Rita Kessler, your next traffic report in about 10 minutes.
3: It's going to be a hot day for us today. The temperatures will once again reach up to the 90s, but the heat index could be in triple digits. There is a heat advisory for parts of the area starting at 11 a.m. until 8 p.m.
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5: Good morning, I'm John Aaron.
3: Hi there, I'm Kristen Diaz. Teddy Gelman is our producer.
5: The top story we're following, new threats from President Trump following a new round of strikes involving the U.S. and Iran. He posted to social media saying Iran will be hit very hard tonight, and he threatened to assume total control of Iran's oil and gas industries. Iran is insisting through its own media channels it will maintain a chokehold on the Strait of Hormuz. That has disrupted the global energy market. The latest U.S. assault was followed by Iran targeting nearly two dozen U.S. bases across that region, with several allies saying they had intercepted missiles. WTOP National Security Correspondent J.J. Green told us earlier negotiations appear to be at a standstill.
4: There are four major disputes. First is the Strait of Hormuz. Iran wants recognition of a significant control role over traffic moving through the waterway. Washington is insisting on unrestricted international navigation with no Iranian interference, which is normal, the way it has been for decades, for longer than that. Second is sanctions and frozen assets. Iran wants to access tens of billions of dollars in frozen oil revenues, and the U.S. is willing to release some of that money, but only incrementally under strict conditions. The third is the nuclear issue. Washington continues to demand permanent constraints on Iran's ability to produce a nuclear weapon and access to remaining nuclear material. And the fourth one is Lebanon and Hezbollah. Iran wants Israeli military operations in Lebanon addressed as a part of any broader agreement. So those are the points right now that are being contested.
3: And just, can you go any deeper on that Strait of Hormuz issue as far as why Iran is so just dug in on maintaining this control?
4: It's all about leverage. From their perspective, it's not just a shipping lane. Almost every major Iranian strategic objective seems to intersect with the Strait of Hormuz. It provides economic pressure on global energy markets and deterrence against future U.S. military action. And there's political prestige, too, on the table at home. Influence over Gulf states and bargaining power in sanctions and negotiations. So Iranian officials increasingly view control over Hormuz similarly to their missile forces and aspects of their nuclear program, not as negotiable policy tools, but as some sort of pillars of regime security.
5: So we've heard about a few rounds of U.S. attacks, with the last wrapping up before we heard sunrise in Iran today. Are these attacks getting more intense as they go along, and is that having the desired effect, do you think?
4: Well, it seems like they are, and seems like they're becoming broader and more aggressive. The initial focus was on military targets associated with a helicopter shoot down, that Apache helicopter a couple of days ago, and maritime threats. More recent strikes, though, have targeted surveillance systems, radar sites, and defense installations, communications node. Now, has this worked? Maybe, partially, because the talks are still alive and discussions on frozen assets and an interim agreement appear to have intensified behind the scenes. But a part of the reason why I say partially is because it's working, but it's not the top line item. What the top line item is they're shooting at each other and they're trying to negotiate a ceasefire while doing that, which is difficult at best.
5: That is WTOP National Security Correspondent J.J. Green.
16: Along with the Octagon, Sunday's UFC fight at the White House is bringing road closures to the nation's capital. WTOP's Jimmy Alexander tells us there are more to come.
6: The FIFA Fan Zone and the Great American State Fair, along with the Grand Prix of Washington, D.C. and the Patriot Games, are all coming to the National Mall in the months ahead. But kicking things off Sunday night is the UFC on the south lawn of 1600 Pennsylvania Avenue, which means right now there's no parking on Constitution Avenue or the numbered streets around the White House, and tonight they'll be shut down to traffic. Then Friday night, the Memorial Bridge closes at 6, and drivers coming in from Virginia will hit detours on eastbound 66 and the Potomac Freeway, with some exits pushing you onto the Whitehurst Freeway or back towards 66. Now, those roads fully reopen Monday night, though some will sooner, but make your life easier. Just leave the car at home and take Metro. Jimmy Alexander, WTOP News.
16: For a complete list of the many road closures, head to WTOP.com.
5: Still ahead on WTOP? Or actually, right now, the 2026 FIFA World Cup has arrived. The 48-team men's tournament kicks off at 3 p.m. today with Mexico hosting South Africa. Tomorrow night, the U.S. begins play in Los Angeles against Paraguay. We asked Yahoo Sports writer Stephen Goff just how far the U.S. men's soccer team can go.
7: Realistically, they're hoping to make a quarterfinal. They haven't done that in a long time. There's only a handful of teams who have won the World Cup, and one of those teams is probably going to win it again. The U.S. is capable of an upset, but the chances are slim, so they're hoping for a quarterfinal. That would be great. Round of 16, which is something they've achieved several times over.

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1: During the Carter administration,
2: we're chopping down the thicket of unnecessary federal regulations by which government too often interferes in our personal lives and our personal business.
1: President Jimmy Carter signed a series of laws between 1978 and 1980 that opened transportation industries to competition and dramatically changed how Americans travel and how goods move across the country. The Airline Deregulation Act ended federal control of routes and fares, helping create today's competitive airline industry. The Motor Carrier Act deregulated trucking, while the Staggers Rail Act gave freight railroads greater freedom to set rates. Transportation analyst Joe Schwederman with DePaul University in Chicago says the changes transformed transportation. Schwederman says Jimmy Carter likely never envisioned companies like Amazon, but some transportation officials say the deregulation helped make them possible. Dan Ronan, WTOP News.
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4: Traffic and weather. What a morning, Rita Kessler.
5: And the morning continues, John. Let's start out on the outer loop of the Beltway in Maryland near Ritchie Marlboro Road. That is a vehicle fire that erupted along the right side. That delay is almost back to Branch Avenue. So that's a pretty sizable backup. You're going to need to give yourself some extra time. Inner loop has a bit of rubbernecking and then a delay from Branch Avenue onto northbound I-295. Into Blue Plains, it no longer stretches across the Wilson Bridge. That earlier crash that had been on the bridge has cleared. Now, westbound 50 in Maryland, delays near the Church Road overpass trying to head toward the Beltway. So after the Church Road overpass is where we have that wreck along the right side. Southbound 270, delays are growing, passing 109. They've set up some work in the left lane. Earlier, there was a wreck affecting southbound Falls Road at MacArthur Boulevard. 214 Central Avenue near Timberlake Farm Road still has a pretty serious wreck. Westbound side closed. Everybody is alternating traffic using the eastbound lane. In Virginia, southbound 95 near 123, the right lane is blocked with the work. And southbound 395 near King Street, the incident involving the malfunctioning or broken down work truck remains along the right side of the roadway. 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I'm Rita Kessler, your next traffic report in about 10 minutes.
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7: Partly cloudy, hot and humid for today. Temperature is pushing 95, feeling like 105 from D.C. to the south and east. The rest of us, it's a heat index up to 102. Then we have those storm chances this evening. A couple of storms east of I-95. By mid-afternoon. Then this evening, some storms coming in off the higher terrain with some gusty winds. In the First Alert Weather Center, meteorologist Jordan Evans.
4: We are already up to 87 degrees in Annandale. It's 85 at DuPont Circle, 82 in Germantown, 84 in Friendship Heights, but feels like 91 when you factor in the humidity.
6: Money news on WTOP. Good morning, John Wardock.
8: Oh, good morning, John and Kristen. Stock averages are looking to get back on track after dropping almost 2% each yesterday. The blue chips are back above 50,000. The Dow Jones Industrial Average is up some 224 points. The S&P 500 is advancing 13, and the NASDAQ is higher as well. It is up some 32 points. Forbright Bank is debuting at the NASDAQ today. The Chevy Chase Bank is led by former Congressman John Delaney. And jobless claims have jumped to a four-month high. The number of Americans filing claims last week shot up some 13,000 to hit 225,000. Once again, in the early going on Wall Street, the Dow is up about 0.5% right now. The Dow advancing 219 points. John Wardock, WTOP News.
4: Thank you, John. 9:42. This is the first day of early voting in Maryland ahead of the June 23rd primary. After a mix-up by a vendor who sent the wrong ballots to voters, election officials at the

0: state and local level are working to reassure voters their ballot will be counted correctly. WTOP's Kate Ryan reports.
1: No vote will be counted twice.
2: That's Lawrence Halloran, a Republican substitute member of the Montgomery County Board of Elections. He and Elections Board Chairman David Naiman, a Democrat, recently spoke about the mix-up that led Maryland to send out replacement ballots after an undetermined number of voters got the wrong ones sent to them. Halloran explains how the ballots are tracked and counted.
1: Each replacement envelope has a unique barcode on here that so when it comes in, we know it's a second ballot. The first one's put aside. It's not counted unless and until it is determined that nothing else has come in from that voter.
2: And Naiman emphasizes the process that prepares ballots for tabulation is bipartisan, with Republicans and Democrats side by side during the canvass process.
3: None of those ballots are tabulated until Election Day, but that canvass is open to the public, available in person or online.
2: Kate Ryan, WTOP News.
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5: From ABC News Tech Trends. No more gift cards for the huge video game platform Steam, at least no more physical gift cards. Valve, the company behind Steam, says it won't make any more gift cards that you can pick up in store. The reason? Scammers have often used Steam gift cards to cheat people, and Valve says it's basically run out of ways to try and make the physical cards safer. Microsoft is offering a free way to help people play video games, as long as they can use a 3D printer. It's now making designs for adapters for Xbox controllers available for anyone to download. The toppers for the controller's thumbsticks can make it easier for people with certain disabilities to play. And if you've ever wanted to get back into a book that you put down a while ago, but were worried about forgetting some key plot points, Amazon says it's got you covered. It's rolling out a new feature for some Kindle books called Story So Far that can recap the book right up to the point where you stopped reading. With Tech Trends, I'm Mike Dubusky, ABC News.
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6: Facing several federal investigations, Loudoun's superintendent defends the district's policies. I'm Scott Gelman.
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0: 9:47, I'm John Aaron.
4: Hey there, I'm Kristen Diaz. Thanks so much for being with us. Hope you're having a great morning. A Northern Virginia school leader went to Capitol Hill to face questions about the division's handling of controversial incidents. WTOP Scott Gelman is hearing from Loudoun's superintendent, who says they've been following the law.
6: Superintendent Aaron Spence tells WTOP he's not sure why Loudoun has been thrust into the national spotlight.
14: You know, I don't know if it's because of our proximity to D.C. I don't know if it's because of the, you know, some of the campaign issues that Governor Youngkin campaigned on.
6: He faced several questions about Loudoun's controversial policy that lets students use the bathroom based on their gender identity. The district is facing several education department investigations.
14: As we comply with federal law, we are really one of the best school divisions in the country with making sure that we're working alongside our parents to know that their child will be safe.
6: Before Spence's testimony, Representative Tim Walberg said the superintendent is committing child abuse and neglect.
14: Frankly, I find that to be a horrific, indefensible allegation.
6: Spence says there's a process in place anytime an incident happens on a school campus.
14: We investigate to understand what happened, to understand the facts, to respond according to our policies, to make sure that our students are safe.
6: Scott Gelman, WTOP News.
4: A battle at the ball game. Republican lawmakers have won the annual congressional baseball game yet again, extending their winning streak to six consecutive seasons. The GOP played an error-free game, beating the Democrats 11-2 at Nats Park last night. Republican Senator Eric Schmidt of Missouri had one of the best plays of the game. He dove for a catch. But he got a bit of a bloody nose for it. Here's the call from Fox Sports.
15: That one struck to left field, and what a dive! Whoa, what a great
16: Eric
15: play!
16: Eric Schmidt, amazing catch down the left field line.
15: The Redbirds would be proud of a play like that. Look at the nose.
16: Wow, and he roughed himself up here a little bit.
4: yeah, just a little bit. Mm. But you know what? It was all in good fun because they hit records in tickets sold, 32,000, and the amount of money they saved for, or they raised for charities. That was $3.2 million.
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17: And right now, if you're on the Beltway, the problem that we had on the outer loop of the Beltway near Ritchie Marlboro Road was a vehicle fire there. Doing a lot of cleanup there in the area, and that is why your delay is all the way back to Branch Avenue. The right side of the roadway remains blocked with that cleanup. The inner loop is also slow from Branch Avenue, taking you on to northbound I-295 into Blue Plains. Your lane should be completely open along that stretch. Westbound 50 delays are almost back to 197. Trying to head after the Church Road overpass near Enterprise Road. That's where that crash was, along the right side of the roadway. Northbound I-295 near the 11th Street Bridge had been a report of a wreck, but those delays are easing nicely. You are just slow approaching and passing the Suitland Parkway. So that crash should have cleared. We had the issue affecting basically M Street and Canal Road in both directions and the Key Bridge. The problem was westbound on M Street at the Key Bridge. The left side of the roadway, meaning the access to the outbound Key Bridge, had been blocked with a bus crash. If you're on southbound 270, we were seeing delays passing 109 with a work zone. In the left lane, in Davidsonville, 214 near Timberlake Farm Road, traffic was alternating. To get around the wreck, southbound 395 in Virginia near King Street, the right side of the roadway is still coned off with the issue involving the broken down work truck. And southbound 95 near 123, the work along the right side. For victims of drunk and drug driving, your grief is unique. But you are not alone. 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I'm Rita Kessler, your next traffic report in about 10 minutes.
4: 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Now to 7 News First Alert meteorologist Steve Bruden. Good morning.
18: Hi there. We are looking at a very hot day ahead. Already 87 degrees in Alexandria. It's 85 in Potomac. Our forecast high temperature range 92 to 97 with a heat advisory for areas inside the Beltway, at least the District, Arlington, and Alexandria, and east of 95. We are going to see heat index values 100 to 105 degrees. Some stronger thunderstorms are possible later this afternoon and the evening, some with gusty winds and heavy downpours. Now for tonight, it's a little bit hazy in the 70s. Tomorrow, very hot again, 93 to 98. A cold fronts on the way late in the day into the evening. That's going to bring us another round of showers and storms. And once we get through that, it's going to be a very, very nice Saturday. Lower humidity near 90 degrees. But now we have increased concerns about Sunday afternoon and evening with the potential for severe weather. Watching it very closely with all the events going on downtown. Temperatures will be in the lower to middle 90s. 84 Manassas, 83 Capitol Hill, 88 College Park.
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0: 9:54.
17: So how much sleep should you be actually getting? The National Sleep Foundation has reviewed its recommendations from 2015, and they're standing by them. The group says adults 26 to 64 should still be getting 7 to 9 hours of shut-eye. Mm, I know.
0: Sounds nice.
17: Gotta put the phone away possible. When I'm going to sleep. Children 6 to 13 should get 9 to 11 hours. So tell them, go back to bed.
0: Yeah, you have to go to bed earlier. The Sleep Foundation says so.
17: That's right.
0: See if that works.
17: While older teens should get about 8 to 10. The latest analysis also finds no evidence that males and females need different amounts of sleep, which I think the jury is still out.
0: Yeah. You dispute the foundation's findings there?
17: Sure do.
0: All right. Sports powered by Maximus, moving people and technology forward. Here's a semi-well-rested Dave Preston.
28: I mean, it was a foundation that found these things out, right?
0: Yeah.
28: I mean, you don't doubt the foundation.
0: You can't.
17: You can't.
28: I mean, it's the foundation.
0: Otherwise, it's anarchy.
17: Right.
28: Seriously. NBA Finals Game 4 in New York completes the biggest comeback in finals history by storming back from 29 points down to NIF San Antonio, 107-106, shooting 60% in the fourth quarter. Jalen Brunson telling ESPN.
29: One word that captures that all is just believe. Just believing in each other, believing in the process, chipping away one possession at a time. It wasn't going to be one play to get us back. It wasn't going to be one momentum play, but it was just hitting singles, getting on base. Just keep chipping away.
28: Brunson scores 36 points while OG Anunoby tips in a Brunson miss with 1.2 seconds left in regulation. The Knicks take a 3-1 series lead. Baseball Nationals blow a 9-1 eighth inning advantage in San Francisco, slipping 11-10 as Vienna, Virginia native Bryce Eldridge belts a walk-off grand slam for the Giants. Manager Blake Butera.
30: It hurts when you have a lead like that going into the eighth and to lose the game the way we did. It definitely hurts. And these guys are hurting right now. And I told them, like, this one should sting. this will probably be our worst loss of the year.
28: Hurts and stings at the same time. Nats host Seattle this weekend. Orioles get homers from Pete Alonso and Jackson Holliday in their 7-2 win over the Mariners. Soccer's World Cup begins this afternoon with Mexico meeting South Africa at 3. Team USA takes on Paraguay tomorrow night. Tennis, next month's Mubadala DC Open announces early player commitments that include DMV native Frances Tiafoe, as well as 7-time Women's Grand Slam winner Venus Williams. Dave Preston, WTOP Sports.
4: 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And coming up, we are following breaking news regarding a security situation this morning at the Pentagon. We are working to get more details for you. We have traffic and weather coming up in 60 seconds.
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0: Traffic now with Rita.
17: Well, things have recovered just a bit, but we're still seeing our share of delays. Let's start out on the outer loop in Maryland from Branch Avenue, headed all the way toward Richie Marlborough Road. That's the vehicle fire cleanup on the right side of the roadway. In the delay near Pennsylvania Avenue is now a report of a wreck. Westbound 50 slows back near 197, headed toward Enterprise Road after the Church Road overpass. That crash had been on the right side, and you'll find southbound 395 coming past King Street. We still have things coned off, but it looks like all of those work trucks that we were having some issues with have cleared the way, so we're just waiting for them to completely reopen the roadway. The WTOP Traffic Center is presented by Window Nation. Right now, buy four windows, get four free. Visit windownation.com today. I'm Rita Kessler, your next traffic report with Rob Stallworth in about 10 minutes.
4: 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And we do have a weather advisory today, a heat advisory. That is from 11 a.m. until 8 p.m. The heat index up to 105.
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0: Good morning, I'm John Aaron.
4: And I'm Kristen Diaz. Coming up,
0: we're following breaking news. We're learning that there are emergency measures in place at the Pentagon because of what's being called a situation there.
4: And the U.S. and Iran back at it again. The president says more strikes could happen tonight.
3: From ABC News, I'm Sherry Preston. Another threat from President Trump on social media this morning. He's saying that the U.S. will be hitting Iran very hard, taking control of Karg Island and other oil infrastructure points. The president also calling in to Fox and Friends this morning, saying of Iran,
5: and they're really in submission. They just don't know it yet. Okay, to be honest with you. They just don't know it yet.
3: He says Iran is dying to make a deal. The war driving up prices worldwide. Here in the United States, the Labor Department's out with the May Producer Price Index, which captures inflation before it reaches consumers. It shows prices rising a lot this year compared to last.
8: The producer price index rose just over 1% between April and May, but 6.5% in the previous year, the largest 12-month increase since November of 2022. The numbers suggest that inflationary pressures faced by consumers are beginning to percolate up through the supply chain. Analysts say that, as with the consumer price index, surging fuel and food prices are behind the increase in the PPI.
3: That's ABC's Jim Ryan. A man stabbed in Belfast, allegedly by a Sudanese immigrant recently, and now Belfast has exploded in protest. ABC's James Longman is there.
9: There's been a second night of violent protests in Belfast in Northern Ireland. Crowds of young men clash with police, throwing rocks and bottles. Police say protesters have been trying to reach a hotel they believe was housing immigrants. And disturbingly, earlier this week, some went door to door in a local street looking for foreigners and torching homes. And Elon Musk has been accused of trying to whip up violence by sharing lists on X of locations where protests could take place and retweeting a message from a far-right politician with the message, millions must go.
3: Look for even more heat waves, floods, droughts and tornadoes, as well as wildfires. Federal weather experts say El Nino, a natural warming cycle, is formed in the Pacific and is expected to grow to historic strength. 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
10: 10:02 on WTOP. Welcome into Thursday, June 11, and a hot one ahead with temperatures in the upper 90s. Right now it's 86 degrees in Washington. Good morning. I'm Mark Lewis.
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10: We're following a developing story this morning from the Pentagon. There is word of a security situation there and safety measures have been enacted. Let's go live now to WTOP national security correspondent J.J. Green. J.J., what more can you tell us about this and who's affected?
11: Well, good morning, Mark. There was a notification that was broadcast over the speaker system in the Pentagon to all people at least about an hour and some change ago. They were told subsequently to avoid corridors 5 and 6, all floors on corridors 5 and 6. And they were told to shelter in place. I've left the area, which is normally where I am on those days, in the area of the Pentagon or there. There are lots of emergency vehicles there, but it's not clear what for, why. Talking to one source that's inside the Pentagon at this point, who's been there for a while, this is not something that they can remember ever happening before, this kind of broadcast to the entire building about something like this. There's always emails about security, etc., but this was a broadcast over the intercom system. And again, they were told to avoid corridors 5 and 6, all floors on those corridors. And in the words of one source that I spoke to, this suggests something not so good. Not sure what else I can tell you at this point about that, but there is definitely some type of security situation unfolding.
10: All right. WTOP's J.J. Green monitoring the situation will bring you updates as we get them. J.J., thank you much. Back to this hot weather today. It's going to be a scorcher and it's going to be very humid. The National Weather Service issuing a heat advisory. It starts at 11 o'clock this morning, lasting until 8 tonight for D.C., Arlington, and areas east of I-95. Plus, 7 News First Alert meteorologist Eileen Whalen tells us we could also experience some powerful storms this afternoon.
12: Well, if you have outdoor plans between 2 p.m. and 10 p.m. both today and tomorrow, you're going to want to keep a watchful eye to the sky. We're going to have some intense heat and humidity, highs around 95, if not higher. So we'll be flirting with records. But with the humidity, afternoon feels like temperatures between 100 and 105. So definitely do your part to prevent any heat illnesses. We also have a risk of strong to severe storms, a lot of energy in the atmosphere for these storms to work off of. So stay weather aware. At least we'll get some beneficial rain.
10: And 86 is our reading right now in Washington. It already feels like it's 94 degrees. We'll get that full forecast for you in just a couple of minutes. Now, even before this year's sewage spill, our area faced a stark reality. The Potomac River is the major, in some cases, only source of local drinking water. A recent study by the Army Corps of Engineers came up with some short-term solutions, but WTOP's Neil Augenstein says local water companies are now putting their money where the risk is to make sure the entire region has an alternative.
6: The entire Washington metropolitan region, and that's over 5 million people, rely primarily on a single source, the Potomac River, for drinking water.
13: Priscilla Toe with WSSC Water says the area's three water companies are funding a $25 million study that's eight times as big as the earlier study. They're looking at long-term solutions that could provide emergency backup water supply for several weeks if the Potomac weren't available.
6: We're also looking at rock quarries in both Maryland and Virginia that would serve as storage for water in emergencies, and the option of using wastewater and treating it to a higher standard for reuse.
13: Including the expensive notion of all three water companies, WSSC Water, the Washington Aqueduct, and Fairfax Water, all having access to the backup supply if it were needed.
6: We are looking at how our water supply system could provide more resilience to every system, and that would include looking at interconnections.
13: She says getting the project from design to actually building it will take a lot of regional buy-in. Neil Augenstein, WTOP News.
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10: It's 10:08. Now, traffic and weather on WTOP. We have Rob Stallworth in the WTOP Traffic Center.
15: Thanks, Mark. Still a lot of late delays hanging around, especially after this morning's rush hour. Keep in mind the outer loop in Prince George's County. A couple of problems there causing you slowdowns as you leave the Wilson Bridge, headed toward, of course, Landover. On the outer loop near Route 4, Pennsylvania Avenue, that's where the left side is blocked for the crash scene there. Then the vehicle fire activity on the outer loop near Ritchie Marlboro Road was along the right side of the roadway. Out of loop in Montgomery County slows, approaching Old Georgetown Road and coming off the southbound 270 spur toward the American Legion Bridge. Watch out for the work that's usually set up along the left side. Southbound 270 after 109, that's where the left lane is blocked for the work zone there. Your delays stretch back to 80 in Urbana. I-70 eastbound after 27 in Mount Airy, that's where we have the report of a crash. In Davidsonville, Central Avenue near Timberlake Farms Road, traffic alternating for the crash scene there. We understand westbound was closed. Traffic may be using the eastbound lane still to get through there. If you're traveling in Virginia, I-95 southbound delays as you leave Newington headed down toward 123 with the right side blocked for the long-term work zone there. Keep in mind if you're coming southbound on 123 to join I-95, you may have some trouble still. Northbound 395 looks pretty decent as you make your way past the Pentagon headed up to and across the 14th Street Bridge. Southbound 395, the earlier broken down equipment near King Street, has been removed from the right side of the roadway. All your travel lanes are open, but of course delays remain there. Traveling inbound on the Suitland Parkway after Alabama Avenue headed towards Stanton Road may have a new one stopped on the roadway, so watch out for that if you're traveling inbound on the Suitland Parkway. Selling your car? Watch out for fake payments, unsafe meetups, endless haggling, or you could just sell to Fitzgerald and know exactly who you're dealing with. 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I'm Rob Stallworth. Your next traffic report in about 10 minutes.
10: Some unpleasant heat for this Thursday. Let's get details now from 7 News First Alert meteorologist Jordan Evans.
16: Tracking a hot Thursday with temperatures pushing 95 degrees and a heat index up to 105 as well. Then we turn our attention to the storm chances by this afternoon and this evening. A few storms may fire off the bay breeze around 2 or 3 o'clock. Some of those may have some gusty winds and lightning. But the main event looks to hold off until this evening with storms coming in off the higher terrain. Some damaging wind gusts up to 70 miles per hour are possible. Not everyone's going to get severe weather, but those that do could see some gusty winds and some downpours and lightning. And the First Alert Weather Center meteorologist Jordan Evans.
10: 82 in Silver Spring. It's 87 at Fort Belvoir. 86 and sunny right now in Northwest Washington. The heat index already feeling like we're into the low 90s. 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
18: Restaurants are leaning into the World Cup with deals. Chipotle is offering a free entree for fans wearing soccer jerseys today. Domino's is going to give away $1 million worth of pizzas if a U.S. player gets a red card. And Buffalo Wild Wings is selling red card punch. Jonathan Mays as at Nation's Restaurant News.
19: This is basically like having the Super Bowl run constantly over the course of the next several weeks in some respects.
18: Meantime, we got a key economic update today. Jobless claims have jumped to their highest level since early February. The number of Americans filing claims last week shot up 13,000 to 229,000. And are you using high protein whey? Market Watch reports America is seeing a shortage right now as Americans search out more protein as they go on weight loss drugs. On Wall Street, the Dow Jones Industrial Average up 262 points, the S&P 500 advancing 46, and the NASDAQ up 151 points. John Wardock, WTOP News.
10: 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And President Trump is promising more tonight. 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
21: Here's a troubling fact you should know. While Democrats are in a battle to win the House and stop Trump, and Governor DeSantis is redrawing congressional maps in Florida to help Republicans, David Trone is campaigning with DeSantis. 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
22: Joining us, Florida Republican Governor Ron DeSantis and former Maryland Democratic Congressman David Trone.
21: 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We asked voters their reaction.
23: To see Trone campaigning with DeSantis is surprising and disappointing.
21: 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Seems like Trone fights for Trone. Thankfully, we have Congresswoman April McLean Delaney fighting for us. Senator Van Hollen says it best.
24: April is progressive and effective.
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10: Good morning. Nice to have you with us. I'm Mark Lewis. We've been following a new round of military attacks between the U.S. and Iran overnight, triggering fresh concerns about the war fully resuming. And new this morning, President Trump is threatening on social media that the U.S. would hit Iran, quote, very hard tonight. And he says the U.S. would soon take Karg Island, the heart of Iran's oil economy. CBS correspondent Charlie Daggett is in Tel Aviv and has more on the recent U.S. military action.
1: U.S. officials say fighter jets struck multiple targets. It was something the defense secretary warned was on the way yesterday.
3: The president expects us to be strong and resolute with the way that we respond and bring firepower, and we will certainly do that if need be. We'll strike them hard tonight, and hopefully Iran makes a good decision.
1: So Central Command released this video said to show multiple Tomahawk cruise missiles launched from the USS Michael Murphy guided missile destroyer, saying the U.S. Marine Corps, Air Force, and Navy assets fired precision munitions on Iranian targets. We're told that includes ammunition depots, warehouses, and command and control centers. But Iranian state TV reported that the U.S. hit a water storage facility in the previous round of strikes and claimed the strike cut off drinking water to 20,000 people. If that's true, that could constitute a war crime under international law. The Iranian military says it has already launched retaliatory strikes, once again taking aim at U.S. military facilities in Kuwait, Bahrain, and Jordan overnight. So even with the talks at an impasse, no breakthrough in sight over the Strait of Hormuz, this is the most serious escalation in attacks and counterattacks since the ceasefire went into effect.
10: That is CBS correspondent Charlie Daggett. Meantime, President Trump was offering some surprising comments about inflation yesterday. He was asked by reporters about the latest economic data showing inflation last month surging to the highest rate in more than 3 years. For months, the sharp rise in prices has been directly linked to the U.S. war with Iran. Here's CBS White House correspondent Nancy Cordes.
4: President Trump, as we all remember, campaigned on bringing prices down. But yesterday, he made a comment that no one was expecting. He said that the new numbers showing costs are going up are actually good.
5: I love the inflation. You know what?
8: Speaking from the Oval Office, President Trump insisted the rise in prices for the third straight month is great. He argued that global oil prices would actually be even higher if not for a secret U.S. mission in the Strait of Hormuz.
5: You know, we've been taking out millions of barrels of oil. Nobody knows it.
8: Trump said he had ordered the military to help move more than 100 million barrels of oil making its way through the strait and into the open market, undetected by Iran. That's about the amount the world consumes in one day.
5: We took out the other night 22 ships late at night with no lights because they don't have any radar because we blasted the crap out of it.
8: Still, new government data shows the consumer price index in May hit its highest level in more than 3 years, driven mostly by a surge in energy prices.
5: When the war's over?
9: Yes.
5: It's coming down.
9: I know you can't.
5: It's going to come down like a rock.
8: When will the war be over? On Tuesday, Trump said it could happen this week.
5: We're very close to having a very, very good, strong, powerful deal.
8: One day later, he had a very different assessment.
5: We're really close to a deal, but they keep tapping us along. They keep playing us for suckers.
4: The war is driving prices up in Europe, too. And today, in response, the European Central Bank is expected to raise interest rates there for the first time in nearly 3 years. Here in the U.S., the Federal Reserve is meeting next week, but they are expected to leave rates unchanged.
10: That's CBS White House correspondent Nancy Cordes. WTOP's traffic and weather, back to the traffic center, and Rob Stallworth.
15: Solid delays in Temple Hills on the inner loop, making your way in the local lanes across the Wilson Bridge into Virginia. The problem is a work zone on the inner loop in the local lanes near Route 1 Alexandria and blocking the left lane. That's why your delays stretch back to before St. Barnabas Road. Outer loop, as you make your way between Camp Springs and Beltsville. First, we had the crash on the outer loop after Pennsylvania Avenue, blocking the lane, at least, of course, the left side was blocked. Then, as you come past Ritchie Marlboro Road, the right side was blocked also with the vehicle fire activity and the cleanup there along the right side. That's why your delays are through Forestville headed toward Landover. No problems on Route 50 coming across the Bay Bridge, though keep in mind the westbound right lane is blocked as a result of the work zone. I-95 is pretty cool. BW Parkway is pretty clear. Southbound 270, still delays leaving 80 and Urbana headed down to and past 109. That's where we have the work zone taking up the left lane. Then on the outer loop coming through Montgomery County after River Road, headed across the Legion Bridge. The left lane is blocked for the work zone. Interloop in Virginia slows as you approach the Dulles Toll Road, but the lanes are open as you cross the American Legion Bridge on the Interloop side, making your way on 66 eastbound delays between Manassas and Centerville. Then again, approaching the Fairfax County Parkway out toward 123. Southbound I-95, the usual slow spot southbound as you approach Lorton, headed down toward 123, where the right lane is blocked for the long-term work zone. Northbound I-95 on the brakes, approaching Dale City, headed toward 123. Then again, briefly in Lorton toward Newington, with travel lanes open as you make your way on the 395. Northbound 395, still the volume coming up to and across the 14th Street Bridge, but no problems on the eastbound freeway as you head past the 12th Street Expressway toward the 3rd Street Tunnel. The westbound freeway, though, is slow, leaving I-695 and South Capitol Street headed toward the Case Bridge. 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I'm Rob Stallworth, your next travel report in about 10 minutes.
10: Meteorologist Steve Rudin is joining us live with the 7 News First Alert forecast. 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
2: Oh, it is very, very hot out there. Heat advisory for the District, Arlington, Alexandria, and areas east of I-95. We're looking at heat index values this afternoon around 100 to 105, and temperatures well into the middle 90s. We're already approaching 90 in Fairfax and over into College Park. We are going to look for some stronger thunderstorms to develop later this afternoon and the evening. Some could pack some very gusty winds, so we'll watch that very closely for you as we move into the afternoon. It could be impactful for the rush hour commute and a little bit after that. Once we get through the storms, it's going to be hazy and very warm overnight in the 70s. Tomorrow, another line of storms on the way. This time, it's part of a cold front. This cold front is going to bring us relief from the heat and humidity for the upcoming weekend, but ahead of it, we're well into the 90s, and I do suspect we'll see additional heat alerts from the National Weather Service. Saturday, near 90, and by Sunday, there's a greater chance for stronger storms now during the afternoon and evening. With a lot going on downtown, we'll watch that closely. 89 Fairfax, 86 degrees Capitol Hill, and 89 degrees Andrews Air Force.
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9: The percentage of Americans who are now smoking cigarettes has never been lower. The number of people smoking now is only a fraction of what it was decades ago. But Dr. Brian Urkola with PMI International US says there's also been a drop-off in public health education and messaging aimed at those who are still lighting up.
11: It's fallen off people's radar. It remains the leading preventable cause of death in the United States.
9: Close to 25 million people still smoke, and the cost remains staggering, over $250 million a year. Dr. Tom Price, who served as Secretary of Health and Human Services during the first Trump administration, says not everyone can quit cold turkey.
12: If you can't quit, then you ought to switch to something that's more healthful for you.
9: He says the Food and Drug Administration should be open to alternatives.
12: There are other products and things that can be used, and then educate health personnel, medical personnel, and public policy.
9: For more on this discussion, go to WTOP.com and search keyword healthcare horizons.
13: Paid for by PMI US.
10: We're following a developing situation at the Pentagon. Let's go back to WTOP National Security Correspondent J.J. Green, who's got the latest on an ongoing security situation at the Pentagon. J.J., what more can you tell us?
17: Mark, at about 8:40 this morning, there was an email sent to staff telling them there might be a security situation. Then about 10 minutes later, about 8:50, an intercom broadcast was sent out to the staff, which is rare, telling them to shelter in place and more specifically to avoid corridors 5 and 6, all floors. According to sources, there are a lot of emergency vehicles in the parking lots in certain places more than normal. And what I'm hearing from sources familiar with the situation is that there may be some sort of chemical or biological hazard in the building in those areas, corridors 5 and 6 on all those floors, or at least in those areas. And my rudimentary knowledge of security systems at the Pentagon indicate and tell me they have biohazard detectors, especially for those who are trying to enter the building through pedestrian screening points. So it's not clear what this is or what type of, if it is indeed a biohazard that is this situation, where it came from or how it might have gotten into the building. It could very well be nothing. It could be a test, or it could be something that is suspicious and can be explained. But at this point, we do know the entire building has been told to avoid corridors 5 and 6, all floors. And the information that I'm hearing just from sources, nothing confirmed, is that there may be some kind of chemical or biological hazard in the building in those areas. Mark.
10: All right, JJ, appreciate the update. We'll be checking back with you. Let's get to sports now on WTOP, brought to you by Amentum, delivering advanced solutions for space and defense. Dave Preston, what a night in New York.
0: Yeah, oh man, the dust is still settling on Game 4 of the NBA Finals. A historic comeback from 29 points down, biggest comeback ever in an NBA Finals game. That gives New York a 3-1 lead. They finished the night by shooting 60% in the fourth quarter. Spurs made just 21% of their shots after halftime. Game 5 Saturday night in San Antonio. Baseball Nationals have the day off after a 4-2 road trip, but one that ended with the bullpen blowing up, an 8-run lead evaporating in the 8th inning. They lost. They host AL East leading Seattle tomorrow. The Orioles wrap up their series with the Mariners at 7. Soccer's World Cup begins this afternoon with Mexico meeting South Africa at 3. Team USA takes on Paraguay tomorrow night. Dave Preston, WTOP Sports.
10: All right, Dave. Busy morning underway. Traffic and weather next.
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16: A child's first tooth is often seen as a joyful milestone, but dentists say it marks the start of lifelong care. Throughout history, many parents have believed baby teeth don't matter as much, but experts say that's just not true.
18: There's been a long history of thinking baby teeth don't matter, but we know that baby teeth really do matter for a variety of important reasons.
16: Dr. Patty Braun, a professor of pediatrics and public health at the University of Colorado.
18: Baby teeth are really important for helping a child develop language skills, getting proper nutrition, for their whole mouth and tongue development, for how their mouth is structured and how they sleep.
16: Efforts over the years have worked to highlight the need for early dental care. The American Dental Association recognized pediatric dentistry as a specialty starting in the 1940s. And by the 90s, the organization pushed for children to get comprehensive care before age 1.
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15: Top trouble spots we're following for you right now. In Prince George's County on the outer loop near Ritchie Marlboro Road, still with the right side blocked for the extinguished vehicle fire activity there. Your delays are after Branch Avenue headed toward Ritchie Marlboro Road. Then on the inner loop near Georgia Avenue, getting a report of a broken down truck, possibly blocking the right side of the roadway. That's why you have delays leaving 355 headed toward Georgia Avenue. Outer loop in Montgomery County after River Road headed toward the Legion Bridge. That's where we still have the left lane blocked as a result of the work zone. Inner loop in Alexandria near Route 1, the left lane is blocked as a result of that work zone. That's why your delays stretch back to Maryland as you approach St. Barnabas Road, trying to head across the Wilson Bridge into local lanes. 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Text radio to 83393. I'm Rob Stallworth, your next traffic report in about 10 minutes.
10: The 7 News First Alert forecast from Jordan Evans.
21: High heat and humidity today. Temperatures pushing 95 with a heat index up to 105. And then we've got the storm chance this evening. Some of them may be strong or severe with some gusty winds, some downpours and lightning, even the risk for some hail as well. Then we'll see some quiet weather overnight, but we do it again tomorrow. High heat and humidity and evening storm chances again. In the First Alert Weather Center, meteorologist Jordan Evans.
10: 86 and sunny right now in Washington. It already feels like we're in the low. Mike Chikaitis is our producer. Happening at this hour, the House is voting on legislation that members of both parties consider a critical tool in the fight against terrorism. Let's go live now to WTOP's Mitchell Miller today on the Hill.
22: It's a bill to extend Section 702 of the Foreign Intelligence Surveillance Act, or FISA, which expires Friday at midnight. The chair of the House Judiciary Committee, Jim Jordan, says it can't be allowed to go dark.
23: With the World Cup about to begin this week, we cannot be left without this critical tool every day. The 702 program helps us keep us safe.
22: But Maryland Democrat Jamie Raskin questions the president's decision to make Bill Pulte the director of national intelligence, someone who has no experience with intelligence.
24: Making it even more obvious that he intends to use FISA to investigate, harass, and persecute his political opponents.
22: The bill to extend FISA through July 2nd is about to go down to defeat. The legislation needs two-thirds support, and right now more than 200 lawmakers have voted against the bill. It remains unclear what the Senate will do. Reporting live on Capitol Hill, Mitchell Miller, WTOP News.
10: Election 2026 on WTOP. This is the first day of early in-person voting in Maryland's primary election. And there's still some confusion among Maryland voters about replacement ballots that were sent out after a mix-up that caused the wrong ballot to be sent to thousands of voters. In Montgomery County, the Board of Elections members are working to answer questions and reassure voters that ballots will not get counted twice. WTOP's Kate Ryan reports.
25: Boards of elections like the one in Montgomery County are bipartisan, with Republican and Democratic members serving side by side. And Chair David Naiman, a Democrat, says he and fellow board members are getting lots of questions.
26: The two biggest questions that I've been getting have been, how do you make sure people have not voted twice? And then the second question is, what will happen to the ballots that were already voted?
25: Lawrence Halloran, a Republican substitute member of the board, explains each ballot has a unique barcode, so they can tell the original from the replacement, and there won't be any duplicate votes. Plus, he notes, replacing ballots is not a new phenomenon.
27: There's always replacement ballots. Voters ask for replacement if they spill coffee on it. And so we know how to replace ballots. We know how to track the first one and the second one and make sure only one gets counted.
25: Kate Ryan, WTOP News.
10: Early in-person voting in Maryland running through next Thursday, with voting centers open daily. from 7 a.m. to 8 p.m. Be sure to check out our full voter guide at WTOP.com. We've been following a security situation this morning at the Pentagon. Here's WTOP National Security Correspondent J.J. Green.
17: There was an email sent to staff telling them there might be a security situation. Then about 10 minutes later, about 8:50, an intercom broadcast was sent out to the staff, which is rare, telling them to shelter in place and more specifically to avoid corridors 5 and 6, all floors. According to sources, there are a lot of emergency vehicles in the parking lots in certain places, more than normal. And what I'm hearing from sources familiar with the situation is that there may be some sort of chemical or biological hazard in the building.
10: That's WTOP National Security Correspondent J.J. Green. We're told emergency vehicles are still on site. We will bring you more information as we get it. Coming up on WTOP as we check money news.
1: A sign you should get used to inflation sticking around. I'm John Werdock.
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2: 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And that means traffic and weather. Rob Stallworth in the WTOP Traffic Center.
3: Thanks, Mark. The Beltway in Prince George's County is still getting punched in the throat, especially on the outer loop side as you make your way past Branch Avenue headed toward Richie Marlborough Road. That's where the vehicle fire cleanup continues to take the right side of the roadway, so delays stretch back after Branch Avenue as you head toward Richie Marlborough Road. On the inner loop near Georgia Avenue, that was the report of one broken down blocking the right side. Then on the outer loop, delays leaving Old Georgetown Road coming off the southbound 270 spur headed toward the American Legion Bridge, where the left lane remains blocked as a result of the work zone. Southbound 270 delays leaving Ern Brenner headed down toward Hyattstown. That work zone takes the left lane. You are solid there. If you're traveling on 340 across, of course, Harper's Ferry Road, maybe a work zone or a crash on 340 coming across the Potomac River. No problems really on the Beltway in Virginia on the interloop as you make your way past Tyson's headed toward McLean. No work zone set up there. Interloop, though, leaving Route 1 in Alexandria, still with the left side block in the local lanes as you come toward the work zone. I-95 southbound on the brakes, approaching 123, headed down toward, of course, Woodbridge. That's where the right side is blocked for the work as well. Northbound I-95 on the brakes, leaving Dale City with a report of a crash before Potomac Mills, so watch for any response headed to the scene there. This traffic report, of course, is sponsored by the Crohn's and Colitis Foundation, has been at the forefront of inflammatory bowel disease research and care for over 50 years. Learn more about research, education, and support at Crohn'sColitisFoundation.org. I'm Rob Stallworth, your next traffic report in about 10 minutes.
2: 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The hot forecast now from 7 News First Alert meteorologist Jordan Evans.
4: A weather alert day from your 7 News First Alert weather team, tracking high heat, humidity this afternoon, then storm chances by this evening. Some of them will pack a punch with some gusty winds. Not everyone's going to see severe weather, but have a way to receive those alerts on your smartphone just in case a severe thunderstorm warning is issued for your area. Some of the gusts may top 70 or 75 miles per hour, so some damaging storms possible today. Then tomorrow we do it again with high heat and humidity and storm chances. This is Friday evening. And the First Alert Weather Center, meteorologist Jordan Evans.
2: 87 degrees in Washington. 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Money news on WTOP. Back to John Wardock.
5: More news showing inflation isn't going away anytime soon. Wholesale prices jumped last month. The annual rate of inflation has now risen 6.5% compared to last year. That suggests inflation is building up in the pipeline before it hits consumers at the retail level. Americans are looking for more protein these days, and chicken is popular. So popular, Yelp looked at the 50 fastest growing brands in the country and found places that serve chicken dominate that list. Bojangles was number 3 overall. Wingstop came in at number 10. Dave's Hot Chicken, Zaxby's, and Popeyes were all in the top 30. And Forbright Bank is going public on Wall Street today. The Chevy Chase company is trading at the NASDAQ. The bank is run by former Congressman John Delaney. On Wall Street, the Dow Jones Industrial Average is climbing 343 points. The S&P 500 is up 31. The NASDAQ is up 178 points. John Wardock, WTOP News.
2: Back to Capitol Hill now, where the House has just failed to approve a key intelligence bill. WTOP's Mitchell Miller is joining us live with the latest. Mitchell.
6: Mark, the vote announced just moments ago.
7: On this vote, the yeas are 198, the nays 218. Two-thirds not being in the affirmative, the rules are not suspended, and the bill is not passed.
6: This was legislation to extend Section 702 of the Foreign Intelligence Surveillance Act, or FISA, into July. It is now scheduled to expire Friday at midnight. It's unclear what the Senate is going to do, but the House is now planning to leave on break. So this leaves a big hole in U.S. intelligence measures, at least for the moment.

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1: 1045 on WTOP. Good morning. I'm Mark Lewis. President Trump says the U.S. plans to hit Iran very hard tonight, after another round of military strikes ended just before sunrise in the Middle East. Following airstrikes from the U.S. across multiple Iranian cities, Iran responded with attacks on U.S. bases in Kuwait, Bahrain, and Jordan. The U.S. military also says it struck an oil tanker just outside the Strait of Hormuz that was trying to break its blockade of Iranian ports. This comes as efforts to negotiate an end to the war appear stuck. WTOP National Security Correspondent J.J. Green tells us these attacks are becoming more intense.
13: The initial focus was on military targets associated with a helicopter shoot down a couple of days ago and maritime threats. More recent strikes, though, have targeted surveillance systems, radar sites, and defense installations, communications. Now, has this worked? Partially, because the talks are still alive and discussions on frozen assets and an interim agreement appear to have intensified behind the scenes. But a part of the reason why I say partially is because it's working, but it's not the top line item. What the top line item is they're shooting at each other.
1: Iran's foreign ministry says the U.S. attacks have rendered the ceasefire meaningless. Loudoun County superintendent testified on Capitol Hill yesterday. He defended the district's bathroom policy and its handling of federal investigations. In an interview with WTOP's Scott Gelman, he reflects on why the Northern Virginia suburb has been in the spotlight.
14: Would I prefer not to have to testify in front of Congress on these issues? Of course. But am I okay with doing it? Yes.
15: Most of the questions Superintendent Aaron Spence faced were about the district's rules for bathrooms and locker rooms. They stem from Loudoun's controversial policy, letting kids use facilities based on their gender identities.
14: When we ask that question about why are boys and girls bathrooms, what we're saying is that transgender people don't exist, and I'm not going to be somebody that others people out of existence.
15: The Department of Education has opened several investigations into Loudoun County schools. Spence, though, says they've been following federal law.
14: I'm concerned about the factual basis for some of the findings.
15: He's finishing his third school year as superintendent and says he doesn't have regrets about how they've handled any incidents.
14: We should be hopeful about our schools and not be focused on things that aren't really what's happening in our schools on a day-to-day basis.
15: Scott Gelman, WTOP News.
1: The debate over school dress codes is not over in Loudoun County. School board members were split this week on a proposal that would ban pajamas, slippers, and hats in schools. Those who agree argue that students should dress for success. Opponents say the rules go too far. The board did approve other changes, including new guidelines on clothing coverage and language prohibiting certain forms of hate speech on apparel. According to Loudoun Now, the vote on pajamas and hats ended in a 4-4 tie, meaning the issue will come back before the board at a future meeting. We're brought to you by Wolf Trap. 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
16: In Upper Marlboro, on the outer loop, as you come past near Ritchie Marlboro Road, that's where we had the right side block for the extinguished vehicle fire activity. Inner loop delay is still approaching St. Barnabas Road, headed across the Wilson Bridge in the local lanes toward Route 1 in Alexandria, where the work zone takes up the left lane. Traveling on the Beltway in Montgomery County, outer loop slows, leaving Old Georgetown Road and coming off the southbound 270 spur, headed toward River Road. Once you get past that, you're in the left lane is blocked as you come across the American Legion Bridge, southbound 270 near 109. That's where we had the work zone along the right side, the left side of the roadway, so watch out for that. I-70 eastbound after 27 in Mount Airy. The right lane gets you by the crash in response to unseen. That may be in the clearing stages right now. If you're on I-95, you're pretty cool. No problems on the BW Parkway right now. In Virginia, on the interloop, slowdowns approaching the Dulles Toll Road, headed toward the American Legion Bridge, but travel lanes are reported still be open and available to you there. No problems on 66 for now, whether you're inside or outside the Beltway. I-95 southbound, of course, you're on the brakes leaving Newington, headed down toward 123, where the right lane is blocked for the work zone. Your delays, of course, northbound on I-95, coming past Dale City, headed toward the Prince William Parkway, may be the report of a crash, possibly along the left side of the roadway. Northbound 395, headed towards Seminary Road, should be the left lane block for the bridge work again today. Then coming across the 14th Street Bridge, you're in pretty decent shape, going toward the 12th Street Expressway. I-695 in the westbound direction toward I-395 in the Case Bridge. Your volume delays are huge as you make your way toward the outbound 14th Street Bridge, but travel lanes are open and available to you there with no other issues being reported in the district. You guys should be in good shape if you're traveling on New York Avenue outbound, headed toward the Anacostia River. 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I'm Rob Stallworth. Your next traffic report in about 10 minutes.
1: Meteorologist Steve Rudin is here with the 7 News First Alert forecast, and we are closely watching the weather today as we could see some severe storms later.
17: Yes, and those severe storms may pack a punch with very gusty winds upwards of 60 to 70 miles per hour. Now, not everyone will see severe weather today. They're going to be hit or miss, especially late afternoon through the evening, but we'll continue to monitor very closely. Nothing out there right now other than it's very, very hot considering the time of morning, approaching 90 degrees for most neighborhoods. Highs today, 92 to 97. We have a heat advisory east of I-95. It also includes the District, Arlington, and Alexandria, and that's where we could see heat index values upwards of 100 to 105. Now, the storms will wind down later this evening. Upper 70s downtown come early tomorrow morning, and that means another sizzler for tomorrow, 93 to 98, likely to see another round of heat advisories. And we're also going to be tracking a cold front that will trigger stronger thunderstorms. That cold front is going to bring us relief from the humidity on Saturday near 90, and storm chances are now on the rise Sunday afternoon into Sunday evening. It is now 90 degrees in College Park, 89 in Alexandria, and 88 in Leesburg.
1: All right, and the forecast brought to you by Mervis Stone.
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1: Sports on WTOP, powered by Maximus, moving people and technology forward. All right, Dave Preston, what do you have?
26: Well, you know, sometimes it's fun when it heats up, you know?
1: Oh, it's sometimes plenty hot today. Not. Is that what we're talking about?
26: NBA Finals hang in the balance with a failed Game 2 comeback by San Antonio and a successful rally by New York in Game 4. Those two comebacks, the difference. Last night's win by the Knicks, the biggest comeback in Finals history. Jalen Brunson telling ESPN.
27: One word that captures that all is just believe. Just believing in each other. Believing in the process. Chipping away one possession at a time. It wasn't going to be one play to get us back. It wasn't going to be one momentum play, but it was just hitting singles, getting on base. Just keep chipping away.
26: We accept the answer, even though he is technically mixing metaphors. Mm-hmm. You know, I'm surprised he didn't say get a touchdown. You know, just make first downs. Brunson scores 36 points game 5 Saturday night in San Antonio. Baseball Nationals return home after blowing an 8-run lead in San Francisco. The bullpen's 48 homers allowed this season, the most in the majors. They host Seattle tomorrow. Mariners in Baltimore tonight, wrapping up their series with the Orioles. Soccer's World Cup begins this afternoon with Mexico meeting South Africa at 3. Team USA takes on Paraguay tomorrow evening. And WTOP's Jose Umana feels...
28: This is probably the most important game to not just start off the tournament on the right foot, but this is a winnable group for the United States. And if they want to go where they believe they can go, which is quarterfinals or better, they need to start the tournament with a win.
26: 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Tennis, next month's Mubadala DC Open announces early player commitments that include DMV native Frances Tiafoe and 7-time women's Grand Slam champ Venus Williams. 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
1: 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We'll get the latest information in just a couple of...
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16: Top trouble spots worth following for you right now. Outer Loop in Maryland near Ritchie Marlboro Road, still with the right side blocked with the vehicle fire cleanup there. Outer Loop in Montgomery County after River Road headed toward the Legion Bridge. That's where the left lane is blocked for the work zone. Traveling in Virginia, southbound I-95 near 123, still with the right side blocked for that work zone and delay stretching back to Newington. Northbound 395 near Seminary Road. That's where the left lane is blocked for the bridge work today. The WTOP Traffic Center is presented by Window Nation. Right now, buy four windows, get four free. 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I'm Rob Stallworth. Your next traffic report in about 10 minutes.
1: Jordan Evans with our forecast.
4: Partly cloudy, hot and humid for today. Temperature is pushing 95, feeling like 105 from D.C. to the south and east. The rest of us, it's a heat index up to 102. Then we have those storm chances this evening. A couple of storms east of I-95 by mid-afternoon. Then this evening, some storms coming in off the higher terrain with some gusty winds. And the First Alert Weather Center meteorologist Jordan Evans.
1: 87 and sunny, feels like we're already at 94 degrees.
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1: Good morning, I'm Mark Lewis. Coming up, we continue to follow breaking news at the Pentagon for what's being described as a security situation there. This will be one of the hottest days of the year thus far, and severe storms could follow this afternoon.
6: 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I'm Neil Augenstein.
1: It's 11 o'clock.
7: From ABC News, I'm Sherry Preston. The House voting today and failing to extend the Foreign Intelligence Surveillance Act, which allows the government to gather intelligence abroad. A not happy House Speaker Mike Johnson saying of the Democrats,
8: World Cup events going on around the country. We have America 250, Freedom 250 events going on. Very, very serious, very dangerous times, and they're not taking it seriously.
7: Democrats refusing to renew FISA in protest of President Trump's pick of Bill Pulte to be the acting director of national intelligence. After saying for 3 months that a peace deal is near, President Trump now threatening to strike Iran and seize control of the country's oil and gas industries. On Fox and Friends this morning, the president said Iran will be totally decimated if it doesn't agree to the terms.
9: We can walk in there tomorrow. We could take soldiers. I don't want to have boots on the ground, but if I wanted to, we could put a small group of soldiers and take over the whole place. They're finished.
7: ABC's Karen Travers is at the White House.
25: Remember, we have heard the president give mixed messages in terms of his timeline, saying that he has been in no rush to get a deal. Then it was, I want to do this in the next couple of days, and we can get this done in the next couple of days, and I'm putting pressure on Iran to do this. Now, this morning, he's indicating he seems less interested in reaching a deal as they continue these strikes against Iran.
7: On Wednesday, we learned consumer inflation is running hotter than it has in 3 years. Today, we learned the stats on wholesale prices. They are up 6.5% year over year. That's the largest 12-month increase since November of 2022. Anna Cooper says she's struggling in Indianapolis.
29: I have to think more about, like, if I'm going to save this much, I have to actively think about spending less, which didn't used to be the case.
7: The typical American household has now spent more than $500 in extra fuel expenses since the start of the war with Iran. 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
1: 11:02 on WTOP. It is Thursday, June 11. Hot and steamy. 87 now. Heading into the 90s. And we could see some heavy to severe storms this afternoon. Good morning, I'm Mark Lewis with the top stories we're following this hour.
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1: We continue to follow a developing story from the Pentagon. There is word of a security situation there where safety measures have been enacted. Let's go live once again to WTOP National Security Correspondent J.J. Green, who's been following this story. J.J., I understand you have some new information at this hour.
10: That's right, Mark. The Pentagon activated emergency protection procedures today after building safety systems detected what officials are now describing as an air quality issue inside a portion of the building. An alert distributed through the Defense Department's mass warning system instructed personnel originally on corridors 5 and 6 to take precautions, but now we understand it's been extended to corridors 4, 5, 6, and 7 on floors 2, 3, 4, and 5, and those folks have been instructed to shelter in place. Everyone else has been directed to avoid the area and follow police instructions. The alert initially referred to ongoing police activity, prompting questions about whether there was a possible gun or other type of security incident. But Chief Pentagon spokesman Sean Parnell clarified that with that statement, saying essentially that they're executing standard protection protocols while officials work to determine the significance of this detection. And he said in a note that response teams are in place and prepared to assist building occupants. What that means, we don't know at this point. But the Pentagon has not identified a substance or condition that triggered that alert. There has been no indication of an attack or reports of injuries, no confirmation that occupants there have been exposed to a hazardous material. It's just they have done this, and it's fairly significant, warning people to shelter in place, and in other cases, to stay away from a certain part of the building. Reporting live, J.J. Green. Back to you, Mark.
1: JJ, thank you. We will stay on top of the story and bring you updates as we get them. In other news we're following, an investigation is underway in Anne Arundel County after a crash this morning involving a school bus. The bus was traveling on Route 214 towards Davidsonville Elementary just before 8 o'clock when the bus was hit by a car near Cottage Farm Way. Officials say there were 28 students on the bus. Two were taken to a nearby hospital with minor injuries. As a precaution, 9 other students were taken to an area medical center for thorough evaluations. Today may be a good day for most of us to stay indoors. The National Weather Service issuing a heat advisory in effect at this hour for much of the region. And 7 News First Alert meteorologist Eileen Whalen tells us strong storms could follow this afternoon and evening.
12: The First Alert weather team is on a weather alert both today and tomorrow for intense heat, very high humidity, and the risk of strong to severe storms. Highs both today and tomorrow at about 95, with feels like temperatures ranging from 100 to 105. The National Weather Service has issued a heat advisory that includes D.C., Baltimore, and counties east of I-95 from 11 a.m. until 8 p.m., and all this heat and humidity could be the fuel for strong to severe storms later this afternoon and this evening.
1: Those storms could bring downpours, damaging winds, and hail. We'll get the full forecast for you coming up in just a couple of minutes. The Potomac River is the main and in some cases only source of drinking water in the area. The recent sewage spill has pointed out the vulnerability of the regional water supply. WTOP's Neil Augenstein tells us local water companies are putting their money now behind a study to try to come up with an alternative water supply that could help the entire region.
13: All 3 of the local water companies are funding the $25 million study to find long-term drinking water supply solutions.
14: Ones that would provide emergency water backup for several weeks for the entire region of over 5 million people.
13: Priscilla Toe with WSSC Water says that includes looking at the Travilla Quarry in Rockville and 2 quarries owned by Luck Stone in Loudoun County, as well as using wastewater and treating upgrading it to a higher standard for reuse and looking at ways so that WSSC Water, the Washington Aqueduct, and Fairfax Water could use the backup if the Potomac weren't available.
14: We are looking at how this is going to be able to serve the whole region, including how all of the region could get access to this water supply.
13: She says the water companies understand the risks to the water supply and are still working out the details on the cost-sharing agreement. Neil Augenstein, WTOP News.
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15: 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I'm John Werdock.
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1: 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Now, traffic and weather on WTOP to Rob Stallworth in the WTOP Traffic Center.
21: Thanks, Mark. In Virginia, eastbound on 66 headed inside the Beltway past the Spout Run Parkway. That's where we're getting the first report of a crash, possibly along the right side of the roadway. Northbound 395, leaving Duke Street headed towards Seminary Road. That's where the work zone takes up the left lane. Then, within a delay, northbound just near Edsel Road, we have the right lane blocked for a tractor-trailer involved crash. Northbound 395. Traveling on the inner loop slows approaching the Georgetown Pike headed toward the American Legion Bridge. Your travel lanes are open. No problems being reported on 66 for now. Outside the Beltway, westbound, leaving the Beltway headed toward Gainesville. I-95 southbound on the brakes, leaving Newington headed down to and past 123, where the right lane is blocked for the work zone as well. Inner loop in Alexandria near Route 1. In the local lanes, that's where the left lane is blocked for the work zone. That's why delays stretch back to Oxon Hill headed past 210 and St. Barnabas Road, or past St. Barnabas Road and 210 as you head across the Wilson Bridge. Traveling on Route 50 coming across the Bay Bridge and the westbound direction, we have the right lane blocked for the work zone there. In the district, once again, southbound DC 295 near Pennsylvania Avenue, that crash should be wrapped up and gone. Your travel lane should be available to you, but delays remain back to Eastern Avenue. 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I'm Rob Stallworth. Your next traffic report in about 10 minutes.
1: Meteorologist Jordan Evans with the 7 News First Alert forecast.
4: For today, tracking high heat and humidity. Heat index pushing 105, especially from D.C. to the south and east. Then some storms may start to fire off the Bay Breeze by 2 or 3 o'clock east of I-95. We'll wait for the main event by this evening as storms come in from the higher terrain. Not everyone's going to get severe weather, but those that do may see some wind gusts up to 70 or 75 miles per hour. Of course, heavy rain and lightning and even the chance for some hail up to the size of quarters or half dollars. In the First Alert Weather Center, I'm meteorologist Jordan Evans.
1: Upper 80s and now lower 90 degree readings already. 89 in Hyattsville. Herndon has hit 91, and we're seeing 91 right now at Foggy Bottom in the district. 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
15: Lime, the company behind those green e-bikes around town, is launching a new line of e-bikes that will help riders who cannot pedal for an extended time. Lime says it hopes to have as many as 1,000 Lime bikes available in the city. Get used to inflation sticking around. Wholesale prices jumped last month. The annual rate of wholesale inflation has now risen 6.5% compared to last year, suggesting inflation is building up in the pipeline before it hits consumers at the retail level. And Marriott has hit 10,000 properties around the world. The latest is a JW Marriott in India. On Wall Street, the Dow Jones Industrial Average is up about 0.5% right now, advancing some 273 points. No major wipeout like yesterday with that loss close to 1,000 points yesterday. No such deal today. S&P 500 is up 2. NASDAQ, no wipeout there either. It is seeing green. The NASDAQ is up some 95 points. John Werdock, WTOP News.
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1: At 11:15, good Thursday morning. I'm Mark Lewis. Allegations of financial mismanagement and misplaced priorities are being traded between the Prince George's County government and the Maryland National Park and Planning Commission, and they're now the basis of a lawsuit. But as WTOP's John Doman tells us, none of that may matter.
27: The question at the center of the lawsuit is how much power does the county council have to transfer funds from the Parks and Planning Commission and give it to other projects? The Parks and Planning Commission's lawsuit cites numerous state laws it argues gives the commission, quote, control over these tax funds to carry out its powers and duties. County Executive Aisha Braveboy made clear where she stands.
28: The county will defend the authority of the Prince George's County Council to participate in the budget process in any established precedent set by law.
27: Remember the law passed 2 months ago that saw the state tell the county not to keep raiding commission funds after July 1st? The county says past precedent along with that law gives it the power to do what it did in this budget. At this point, it's up to a judge to decide. In Largo, John Dome in WTOP News.
1: It is certainly shaping up to be an extremely busy summer in the district. With America 250 celebrations, FIFA watch parties, and many other events, residents and visitors can expect a lot of law enforcement. More from WTOP's Alan Etter.
5: When it comes to threats and response to threats, we have no lack of imagination in what might be coming at us.
0: Special Agent in Charge for the Secret Service Washington Field Office, Tara McLeese, says while they have no credible threats at the moment, information is evolving and they'll continue to monitor.
5: We all talk almost every day, and anything that could be perceived as a threat is thoroughly investigated by our agency.
6: We expect there's going to be large crowds. What exactly it looks like will depend on a lot of things. The weather will play a role, if it rains, the heat.
0: Interim MPD Chief Jeffrey Carroll says his department is at full activation.
6: So what that means is all MPD officers are working. They'll be on 12-hour shifts to make sure that we have adequate staffing across the district for these events and to be inside our patrol districts.
0: The UFC event on the South Lawn of the White House will take place on Sunday. Road closures and parking restrictions are already in effect and will continue through Monday. You're strongly urged to use public transportation, especially if you're planning to attend any event downtown. Alan Etter, WTOP News.
1: For the first time ever, D.C.'s 4th of July fireworks show is being declared a national security event by the Secret Service. Axios is reporting that event will also break from longtime tradition with a later start time, run twice as long, and have launch pads on the Potomac River. Early plans show the fireworks would launch from as many as 8 barges on the water, which will displace boaters who traditionally gather there. The closures could also affect Georgetown and other parts of the river near the 14th Street Memorial and Roosevelt Bridges. The C-Suite Cruises founder is telling Axios that the river being closed on July 4 is to the boat world the equivalent of Tyson's being closed on Black Friday. More than 800,000 fireworks are being brought in by a vendor, which is promising a landmark moment in fireworks history. It's 11:18. Traffic and weather on WTOP. We have Rob Stallworth in the traffic center.
21: Thanks, Mark. Still with solid delays leaving Maryland, heading to Virginia, and the local lanes coming across the Wilson Bridge into Alexandria. With the work near Route 1, we see in the left lane. Watch out for the delays coming past St. Barnabas Road, headed toward, of course, the Wilson Bridge, and the local lanes headed toward Route 1 in Alexandria. At a loop near Ritchie Marlboro Road, that vehicle fire activity is clear to the right shoulder. All your travel lanes reopen there. In a loop, as you make your way past Connecticut Avenue, that's where we had the one reported to be broken down near Georgia Avenue. At a loop, as you come past River Road, headed toward the Legion Bridge, still with the work taking up the left lane. Then on the in a loop, you're slow as you come past the Georgetown Pike, headed toward the American Legion Bridge. Within the delay, we have a new crash being reported to us on the in-loop as you head toward the Legion Bridge in Virginia. No problems on 66 for now, inside or outside the Beltway. Earlier crash eastbound near Roslyn is cleared from the roadway. Traveling southbound on I-95, delays leaving Newington, headed down to and past 123, where the right side remains blocked for the work zone there. Northbound I-95 on the brakes, leaving Dale City, headed toward the Prince William Parkway. That earlier crash should be cleared to the right shoulder. Northbound 395 near Seminary Road, still with the left lane block for the bridge work today. In the district, southbound 395, heavy delays leaving I-695 headed toward South Capitol Street and beyond toward the Case Bridge, but your travel lanes are reported to be open to go toward the outbound 14th Street Bridge with no other issues being reported as you leave the district headed into Virginia. 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I'm Rob Stallworth. Your next traffic report in about 10 minutes.
1: The 7 News First Alert Forecast. Meteorologist Steve Rudin is with us as we prepare for a stormy afternoon and possibly on into the evening.
7: Yes, and on top of that, we have heat, and a lot of it. It's very, very warm out there. Heat index value is already approaching 100 in many neighborhoods, with that heat advisory still in effect for the district, Arlington and Alexandria, and areas east of the I-95 corridor. High temperatures today, 92 to 97 degrees. Showers and thunderstorms will pop later this afternoon, most likely as we move into 5 to about 10 o'clock this evening. And some of those storms may contain some very gusty winds, along with pockets of moderate to heavy rain. Hazy and warm overnight in the 70s. Tomorrow, a cold front, but that doesn't arrive until late in the day. Temperatures 93 to 98, and likely to see another round of heat advisories. Once we get that done, we are going to be looking at temperatures that are going to be more comfortable for the day on Saturday, near 90, but we heat things up on Sunday and a better chance for stronger storms at this point during the afternoon and evening. Feels like temperatures, not actual air temperatures, feels like 100 in Manassas, 105 in Potomac, and 104 in Bowie, 97 Capitol Hill.
1: All right, Steve, thank you. 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
1: 1124. A well-known pizzeria will be closing its last location in the area after more than 50 years of business. WTOP's Luke Lukert is hearing from owners.
25: Since they announced it would be closing later this month, people have been lining up to get a final pie from Armand's Pizzeria and Grill.
29: Community has been great. Customers have been great. They've all been telling us stories. Everybody came in, wanted to get, you know, another pizza.
30: I grew up on Armand's Pizza and haven't had it in about 20 years and knew I couldn't miss the opportunity.
25: Armand's has been in business for 50 years and made a name for itself with its Chicago-style deep dish, but due to financial reasons and a struggling environment for small businesses, they'll have to shut their doors. Chris Sapp is a co-owner of the bistro.
29: Montgomery County is a tough place to have a family-owned business with minimum wage increasing, food cost increasing, obviously, you know, gas and everything else that affects everybody.
25: The last time to get a deep dish slice will be June 20th. In Montgomery County, Luke Lukert, WTOP News.
1: 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Dave Preston is here. Oh, I wish I could have stayed up for the rest of the game last night.
31: The dust still settling on Game 4 of the NBA Finals. An epic, a historic comeback from 29 points down gives New York a 3-1 lead in the series. Coach Mike Brown.
32: But you talk about a total team effort when we hit adversity. And that's all we've talked about all year. Hitting adversity, hitting adversity, hitting adversity. I embrace it through the year. We have to hit it. Because we have to see if we're connected enough for moments like this.
31: Game 5 Saturday night in San Antonio. Baseball Nationals have the day off after a 4-2 road trip, but one that ended with the bullpen blowing up an 8-run lead in the 8th inning. They lose yesterday, and they host AL East leading Seattle tomorrow. Orioles wrap up their series with the Mariners at 7. Soccer's World Cup begins this afternoon with Mexico meeting South Africa at 3. Team USA takes on Paraguay tomorrow evening, and Fox analyst Alexi Lalas envisions a home hemisphere advantage for more than just the host nations.
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31: 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It does not include Kippy and Buffy's tailgate. That's not a World Cup thing. 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
1: Straight ahead, more on a couple of breaking stories we're following this morning. An ongoing lockdown at the Pentagon continues. We'll tell you the latest information on that. And this from Capitol Hill.
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18: Baby teeth are really important for helping a child develop language skills, getting proper nutrition, for their whole mouth and tongue development, for how their mouth is structured and how they sleep.
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18: We know that cavities are the most common infection in kids and largely preventable. And we want to prevent cavities so that not only that young child with those baby teeth benefit, but it helps their whole future.
16: I'm Acacia James.
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21: Top trouble spots we're following right now. Eastbound 50 on the Bay Bridge, that's where the right lane is blocked. There appears to be a broken down tractor trailer blocking the right lane. Single left gets you by. No two-way operations on the westbound span. Southbound 270 after 109, that's where the left lane is blocked for the work zone as well. Traveling on, at this point, Virginia. Southbound I-95 near 123, still with the right side blocked for the work zone. And traveling on 66 eastbound as you come past the Manassas rest area headed toward Bull Run. That's the possible new crash as well. 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I'm Rob Stallworth, your next travel report in probably about 10 minutes.
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22: High heat and humidity today. Temperatures pushing 95 with a heat index up to 105. And then we've got the storm chance this evening. Some of them may be strong or severe with some gusty winds, some downpours and lightning, even the risk for some hail as well. Then we'll see some quiet weather overnight, but we do it again tomorrow. High heat and humidity and evening storm chances again. In the First Alert Weather Center, meteorologist Jordan Evans.
1: Already up to 88 degrees. 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
1: Good morning. I'm Mark Lewis with Mike Chiquitis as our producer. We continue to follow breaking news at the Pentagon. There's an ongoing lockdown there where multiple agencies are responding to a hazmat incident. Let's go live to WTOP National Security Correspondent J.J. Green. J.J., what's the latest?
7: Yeah, Mark, that's pretty much what this is. The Pentagon activated emergency protection measures today after building safety systems detected what officials are describing as an air quality issue inside a portion of that building. An alert distributed through the Defense Department's mass warning system instructed personnel in corridors 4, 5, 6, and 7 on floors 2, 3, 4, and 5 to shelter in place. Everyone else was directed to avoid the area and to follow police instructions. The alert initially referred to ongoing police activity, and that raised questions about a possible security incident. However, Chief Pentagon spokesman Sean Parnell, a bit later, clarified that sophisticated building safety systems had detected an air quality concern requiring precautionary measures. He said as well, the department was executing standard protocols while officials worked to determine the significance of this detection. He said response teams are there standing by to assist building occupants. At this point, the Pentagon officials have not identified the substance or condition that triggered the alert. There's been no indication of an attack or no reports of injuries, no confirmation that occupants were exposed to anything. This appears to be limited again to several corridors, and this shelter in place order remains a precaution while investigators determine exactly what the sensors detected. Reporting live, JJ Green, back to you, Mark.
1: JJ, thank you. We move now to Capitol Hill, where the House this morning has failed to pass legislation extending a key U.S. surveillance tool. And that anti-terrorism measure expires tomorrow. The latest from WTOP's Mitchell Miller, today on the Hill.
8: On this vote, the yeas are 198, the nays 218.
9: The vast majority of Democrats and nearly 20 Republicans voted against a short-term extension of FISA Section 702, which allows the U.S. to wiretap foreign individuals overseas in an effort to prevent threats against Americans. House Speaker Mike Johnson is critical of Democrats.
10: They are willing to jeopardize the safety and the security of the American people to make a cheap political point.
9: But the House's top Democrat, Hakeem Jeffries, says President Trump needs to pull Bill Pulte, who he's named as acting director of national intelligence.
11: He's deeply unqualified, deeply unserious, and deeply dangerous.
9: The House is leaving town today, and the legislation expires Friday at midnight. On Capitol Hill, Mitchell Miller, WTOP News.
1: Election 2026 on WTOP. Today is the first day of early voting in Maryland ahead of the June 23rd primary. And after a mix-up by a vendor which sent the wrong ballots to some voters, election officials at the state and local level are working to reassure voters that their ballot will be counted correctly. More now from WTOP's Kate Ryan.
12: No vote will be counted twice.
13: That's Lawrence Halloran, a Republican substitute member of the Montgomery County Board of Elections. He and Elections Board Chairman David Naiman, a Democrat, recently spoke about the mix-up that led Maryland to send out replacement ballots after an undetermined number of voters got the wrong ones sent to them. Halloran explains how the ballots are tracked and counted.
12: Each replacement envelope has a unique barcode on here that so when it comes in, we know it's a second ballot. The first one's put aside. It's not counted unless and until it is determined that nothing else has come in from that voter.
13: And Naiman emphasizes the process that prepares ballots for tabulation is bipartisan, with Republicans and Democrats side by side during the canvass process.
14: None of those ballots are tabulated until Election Day, but that canvass is open to the public, available in person or online.
13: Kate Ryan, WTOP News.
1: 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Coming up in Money News.
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17: We're chopping down the thicket of unnecessary federal regulations by which government too often interferes in our personal lives and our personal business.
5: President Jimmy Carter signed a series of laws between 1978 and 1980 that opened transportation industries to competition and dramatically changed how America

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1: Back on scene, traveling eastbound on 50, watch for delays approaching Cape St. Clair. No problems being reported on the Beltway in Prince George's County through Montgomery County, though. On the outer loop as you pass River Road headed toward the Legion Bridge, that's where the left lane is blocked for the work zone. Southbound 270 after 109, also with the left side blocked for the work as well. On 340, we have an issue going across the Sandy Hook and the bridge there. Across the Potomac River, maybe alternating traffic as a result of the crash seen there on 340 in Sandy Hook. Traveling in Virginia, southbound I-95 on the brakes, leaving Newington, headed toward the 123 exit, across the Purple Heart Bridge with the right lane blocked for the long-term work zone. Eastbound 66, headed toward Bull Run, and leaving Manassas, that's where the right lane's also blocked for the work zone as well. Beyond that, you are clear toward the Beltway. Traveling in the district, southbound 395 with delays headed toward the Case Bridge. Your delays stretch back I-695, coming past M Street and the Navy Yard. Northbound DC 295 headed past Pennsylvania Avenue may have a work zone blocking at least one lane. Earlier work zone inbound New York Avenue near Bladensburg Road completely wrapped up and gone. Your travel lanes reopened. No delays as you leave South Dakota Avenue. 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I'm Rob Stallworth, your next traffic report in about 10 minutes.
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3: A weather alert day from your 7 News First Alert weather team, tracking high heat, humidity this afternoon, then storm chances by this evening. Some of them will pack a punch with some gusty winds. Not everyone's going to see severe weather, but have a way to receive those alerts on your smartphone just in case a severe thunderstorm warning is issued for your area. Some of the gusts may top 70 or 75 miles per hour, so some damaging storms possible today. Then tomorrow we do it again with high heat and humidity and storm chances Friday evening. And the First Alert Weather Center, meteorologist Jordan Evans.
2: 91 degrees in Sterling. It is 95 in Oxon Hill. The Wharf, D.C., already at 92 degrees. Money news on WTOP. We turn to John Wardock.
4: Mark, the major stock averages are bouncing back from yesterday's brutal sell-off. The Dow Jones Industrial Average is up 361 points. The S&P 500 is advancing 24. And the NASDAQ is up 163 points. And Mark, we should point out, the Dow is back above 50,000 right now.
2: Oh, wow. Well, the World Cup kicking off today, and area businesses, especially restaurants, are jumping in with both feet.
4: Yeah. Oh, there we go. Yes. Lots of major restaurants and chains out there have deals and promotions. Chipotle offering a free entree today for fans who walk in wearing a soccer jersey. And Domino's says, get this, it's going to give away $1 million worth of pizzas if a U.S. player gets a red card. And speaking of red card, Buffalo Wild Wings is selling a red card punch as it tries to separate itself from other sports bars. I asked Jonathan Mays, he's the big guy at Nation's Restaurant News, what does he think of this idea?
5: It is a potentially big deal for sports bars. Having promotions like that to try to get customers to come to your sports bar is fairly important. You know, I think that's a smart idea.
4: So, if, by the way, if you want some cookies with your red card punch, Mark, Crumble has a special deal on cookies with themes around the World Cup.
2: I am ready. All right, John, thank you. It's 11:42.
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7: Have you made plans yet for summer travel? 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Only 10% said higher gas prices have forced them to cancel their trips. 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The bottom line, while we're still traveling, after all, we won't be denied, we'll be spending less time, less money, and staying closer to home. 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
8: 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Here.
1: Thanks for joining us on a Thursday. I'm Mark Lewis. We've seen it before. Some trends seem to take over a city. It wasn't that long ago when spritzes were the popular drink around town. Then espresso martinis were the hot new wave. Well, have you noticed these days? D.C. has really embraced classic martinis. And joining us live now with a sip and more, Nikki Nellis from the list, AreYouOnIt.com. All right, Nikki, you have my attention with this one. Tell us more about this D.C. martini madness.
9: Yeah, you know, here's the thing about martinis. They are like the epitome of the perfect cocktail, especially when they're made correctly, right? So at its most traditional, it's gin and vermouth. Of course, you know, vodka sort of entered the conversation long ago. But what's most important about your martini, whether it's gin or vodka, whether it's shaken or stirred, is that it is cold. What you want is your martini ice cold.
1: Mm-hmm. Who around town is leading this martini movement right now?
9: Well, I'm sure there's lots of people getting in line, but let me tell you about some of the people I see doing really fabulous martini menus. So the new Elegancia, that's in La Cosseca, they have a martini hour with $10 martinis. And they also put like a Latin-inspired spin on some of them, like the mango martini. Now, Lucy on 14th Street has gone all in with an entire martini menu. There are riffs on the classics, there are custom builds, and some really thoughtful martinis. Plus, it's Chef Idriani, and he is an award-winning pizzaiola, so you know the pizza there is amazing. Minetta Tavern at Union Market, they have a martini happy hour with 7 different variations, and they also just launched a late-night one as well. And at Melange, beverage director Lou Bernard, who is world-famous, keeps making a green and dirty martini with Condesa gin, which is very special. And it's, if you're a dirty martini person, this one is for you. And the last one I got to tell you about is Ryan Martino at his new Ox and Olive. They have an entire cocktail program from Will Patton of the Press Club, but their martini menu literally explores the evolution of the martini. So you can trace the cocktail's entire history while sipping on one.
1: Ah, a little learning along the way. I like that.
9: Sure. No,
1: now, martinis can be expensive, especially in the D.C. area, but they don't have to be. Some local bars are specializing in value martinis, and they are quite popular. Tell us about some of them.
9: So popular. You're seeing it all over the city. So All Purpose has a $5 martini Monday. Ama has $6 martinis every day. Cucina Marini has $7 happy hour martinis. Queen's English has $8 martinis on the patio. 6 Ways to Sunday, which is new in Bethesda, they just launched their $7 martini happy hour. And Last Call has $3 martinis during certain happy hour windows. So you need to pay attention. Pay attention.
1: It sounds good. Now, if you're not a veteran, if you're new to martinis, you know, how do you get into the game here?
9: Well, first of all, really go talk to the bartender, right? Like, they're the expert. And you start classic, right? Decide what you prefer, gin or vodka. Gin's going to be a little cleaner, less flavor. Gin has all those botanicals. And then decide, you know, do you want that spritz of lemon with the lemon peel? Or are you an olive person, which I am? I personally like the mouthfeel of a dirty martini because of the olive juice, but some people really just like that classic. But you have to really educate yourself. And, you know, a sip here and a sip there, you'll figure out what you really like.
1: Yes, indeed. And I'm happy to help in your research, Nikki, anytime. You just call me when it's time for a little martini.
9: My new intern. Thank you, Mark.
1: I'm happy to help anytime. 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
10: Interloop now between Tyson's and McLean on the American Legion Bridge. The work set up and blocking the left lane. That's why your delays stretch back to before the Dulles Toll Road. Eastbound 66 headed past Manassas Rest Area toward Bull Run. A single left lane gets you by that work zone if you're traveling on 66 eastbound, leaving Manassas headed toward Centerville. Southbound I-95 leaving Newington headed toward Woodbridge. That's where the work zone at 123 continues to block the right side of the roadway there. Northbound 395 headed towards Seminary Road, the left lane block for the bridge work. Then delays approaching Boundary Channel Drive and across the 14th Street Bridge onto the eastbound freeway. Northbound in the 3rd Street Tunnel as you head toward New York Avenue may have one stop in the roadway there. Southbound DC 295 delays approaching Benning Road headed toward East Capitol Street. Traveling in Maryland on the Beltway through Prince George's County right now on the outer loop coming past 202 may have one stop in the roadway. Outer loop after River Road headed toward the Legion Bridge still with the left lane blocked for the work zone. Then southbound 270 after 109, the left side also blocked for the work zone there with delays stretching back to 80 in Urbana. No problems on I-95 right now. BW Parkway is pretty smooth. Eastbound 50 delays leaving Route 2 as you head toward the Chesapeake Bay Bridge. The earlier broken down vehicle was cleared off of the bridge in the right lane, but they're just waiting for that red X sign to come on and get back to green. 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It's not too late. 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I'm Rob Stallworth. Your next traffic report in less than 10 minutes.
1: Meteorologist Steve Rudin is with us with the 7 News First Alert forecast. 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
11: Yes, it is hot. It's humid out there. Heat advisory, D.C. Metro, including everywhere east of I-95. Daytime highs 92 to 97 degrees with heat index values at or above 100 degrees. Showers and a few stronger storms are likely later this afternoon and through the evening, some with gusty winds and heavy downpours. Tomorrow we have a cold front later in the day ahead of the front around 95 degrees. Also likely to see another round of heat advisories. Once we get the storminess out of the way tomorrow, it's beautiful on Saturday near 90 with lower humidity, but storm chances are on the rise Sunday afternoon into Sunday evening. 90 degrees in Chantilly, 86 Silver Spring, and 87 degrees downtown.
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6: New York is on the precipice, Mark, of its first NBA championship since the Nixon administration.
5: Wow.
6: 1973. Yeah, last night's win by the Knicks, the biggest comeback in finals history as they take a 3-1 series lead. Jalen Brunson telling ESPN.
7: One word that captures that all is just believe. Just believing in each other. Believing in the process, chipping away one possession at a time. It wasn't going to be one play to get us back. It wasn't going to be one momentum play, but it was just hitting singles, getting on base. Just keep chipping away.
6: Brunson scores 36 points. Victor Wembanyama tallied 24 with 13 rebounds in defeat. Game 5, Saturday night in San Antonio. Baseball Nationals return home after blowing an 8-run lead in San Francisco. The bullpen's 48 homers allowed, the most in the majors this year. They'll host Seattle tomorrow. Mariners are in Baltimore tonight, wrapping up their series with the Orioles. Birds going for a split. Soccer's World Cup begins this afternoon with Mexico battling South Africa at 3. Team USA takes on Paraguay tomorrow evening. And WTOP's Jose Umana feels.
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6: 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Tennis next month's Mubadala D.C. Open announces early player commitments that include DMV native Francis Tiafoe. 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
5: Traffic and weather now with Rob Stallworth.
12: Top trouble spots we're following for you right now. Southbound 270 after 109. That's where a single left lane gets you by the work zone there. Inner loop and outer loop between Maryland and Virginia. As you head across the Legion Bridge, the left lane also blocked for the work zone. That's why your delays are big between Bethesda and McLean. Traveling at this point on 66 eastbound, coming past Bull Run, headed toward toward Centerville. A single left lane gets you by the work zone. And southbound I-95 at 123. That's the right lane that's blocked for the work zone as well. The WTOP Traffic Center is presented by Window Nation. Right now, buy four windows, get four free. 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I'm Rob Stallworth, your next traffic report in about 10 minutes.
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13: Weather alert day today. We track high heat, humidity, heat index above 100 degrees, then some evening storm chances that may pack a punch with some damaging wind gusts, some hail, some heavy rain, and lightning as well. So be mindful for outdoor plans today. Have a way to receive those weather alerts on your smartphone, and of course, seek shelter indoors if you have plans outside. In the First Alert Weather Center, I'm meteorologist Jordan Evans.
5: Air temperature at 89 degrees in Washington. It feels like it's 96.
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5: Good day. I'm Mark Lewis. Coming up, we are following police and fire response to what's being called a hazmat incident at the Pentagon. The House has failed to pass legislation extending a key U.S. surveillance tool.
15: D.C. is ground zero for national and local America 250 celebrations. Law enforcement says they're ready. I'm Alan Etter.
16: Your last chance to get a deep dish slice from an iconic pizzeria. I'm Luke Lukert.
5: The Dow's up 300 points at 12 noon.
17: From ABC News, I'm Michelle Franzen. Parts of the Pentagon on lockdown this hour. The Arlington, Virginia Fire Department in a social media post says local hazmat teams are investigating an incident and several corridors of the Pentagon have been told to shelter in place. ABC's Catherine Falders has more on a Pentagon statement.
18: That the building, the Pentagon, is monitoring systems detected that they detected an air quality issue, and it prompted precautionary measures while officials work to determine the source and extent of the problem.
17: House lawmakers failing to pass an extension for a wiretap tool used to monitor foreign threats. ABC's Stephen Portnoy has more.
19: FISA Section 702 allows for warrantless wiretaps of overseas targets. It's been described by officials of both parties as a critical surveillance tool. The law permitting it has never expired, but it's set to tomorrow. Democrats who would be inclined to support a short-term extension are withholding their support, citing the president's choice of mortgage watchdog and Trump loyalist Bill Pulte to be acting director of national intelligence. Despite Pulte's lack of national security experience, Trump says he wants him in the role to downsize the DNI's office.
17: The ceasefire between the U.S. and Iran hanging in the balance. President Trump issuing a deadline for Iran to make a deal or face possible new strikes. ABC's Karen Travers has the latest.
20: Remember, we have heard the president give mixed messages in terms of his timeline, saying that he has been in no rush to get a deal. Then it was, I want to do this in the next couple of days, and we can get this done in the next couple of days, and I'm putting pressure on Iran to do this. Now this morning he's indicating he seems less interested in reaching a deal as they continue these strikes against Iran.
17: The New York Knicks edging out the San Antonio Spurs last night in Game 4. New York police say they arrested more than 50 people due to rowdy fans picking fights, climbing poles and scaffolding, and setting off fireworks and smoke bombs. Authorities say 10 officers were also injured. You're listening to ABC News.
5: 1202 on WTOP. It is Thursday, June 11. Hot and steamy, 89 now. It feels like it's 96. And we are watching for the possibility of strong to severe storms a bit later. Good afternoon, I'm Mark Lewis with the top stories we're following this hour. We continue following the situation at the Pentagon. Multiple floors there have been on lockdown for several hours because of some kind of air quality issue.
21: The Pentagon activated emergency protection measures today after building safety systems detected what officials are describing as an air quality issue inside a portion of that building. An alert distributed through the Defense Department's mass warning system instructed personnel in corridors 4, 5, 6, and 7 on floors 2, 3, 4, and 5 to shelter in place. Everyone else was directed to avoid the area and to follow police instructions. The alert initially referred to ongoing police activity, and that raised questions about a possible security incident. However, Chief Pentagon spokesman Sean Parnell a bit later clarified that sophisticated building safety systems had detected an air quality concern requiring precautionary measures. He said as well the department was executing standard protocols while officials worked to determine the significance of this detection. He said response teams are there standing by to assist building occupants.
5: That is WTOP National Security Correspondent J.J. Green. He is staying on top of the story and will bring us more information as he gets it. It is a scorcher out there today, and it is extremely humid. Good idea to stay indoors if you can. The National Weather Service with a heat advisory in effect until 8 tonight for much of our region. 7 News First Alert meteorologist Steve Rudin tells us, apart from the heat, we're also expecting strong to severe storms later.
0: Heat advisory does continue for this afternoon. It includes the district, Arlington and Alexandria, and east of the I-95 corridor. The reason why it's not farther off to the west is that not as much humidity in the air. The humidity is the greatest along the coastline of the Chesapeake Bay. We are going to see strong, severe thunderstorms pop on radar. Not everyone will see them, but anything that does develop will have the potential to bring very gusty winds, upwards of 60 to 70 miles per hour, along with pockets of moderate to heavy rainfall.
5: Keep it here. We'll have the full forecast coming up in just a couple of minutes. An investigation continues in Anne Arundel County today following a morning crash that involved a school bus. The bus was traveling along Route 214 toward Davidsonville Elementary just before 8 o'clock this morning when the bus was hit by a car near Cottage Farm Way. 28 students were on the bus, were told. Two were taken to a nearby hospital with minor injuries. And as a precaution, 9 other students went to an area medical center for evaluations. D.C. is ground zero for the national celebration of the nation's 250th birthday. But the city is also preparing to handle large crowds, national and local, throughout the summer. It has taken months and months of planning, but starting this weekend, everything goes into full effect with a big UFC event on Sunday. Here's WTOP's Alan Etter.
1: We are handling the waterways, the patrol districts, the neighborhoods across the district, and making sure that they're safe.
22: Interim Metropolitan Police Chief Jeff Carroll says while his department is responsible for coverage of the national events, they also want to make sure routine service in our neighborhoods is maintained throughout the summer. MPD is on full activation. That means officers are working 12-hour overlapping shifts. DC Fire and the Office of Unified Communication are also providing extra coverage.
23: One of the differences between this year and others, it's the 250th, and so everything is bigger.
22: Deputy Mayor for Public Safety, Lindsay Appiah.
23: We expect hundreds of thousands of people. That's typical in the district, and so we welcome that and are prepared for that. And have been working with our partners because of that increased security posture.
22: While there are no credible threats to any of the scheduled events, law enforcement will continue to monitor for any changing information. Alan Etter, WTOP News.
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24: So I couldn't miss this chance. So.
25: Paul Riss drove around an hour to Rockville to get a final pie from Armand's Pizzeria and Grill. 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
24: It was just my childhood. Every Friday, the family would split a pepperoni pizza and watch a movie together. So it's nostalgic.
25: Chris Sapp, the co-owner of Armand's.
26: There's tons of stories and support from the community ever since we broke the news.
25: Sapp said finances and the stresses on small businesses have finally forced them to shut their doors.
26: And we can't compete with national chains like Domino's or Papa John's because they just push out the food at such a low cost. Eventually, you'll price yourself out.
25: The last time to get a deep dish slice will be June 20th. In Montgomery County, Luke Lukert, WTOP News.
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5: It's 12:08. Now, traffic and weather on WTOP to Rob Stallworth in the WTOP Traffic Center.
3: Thanks, Mark. Southbound 270 after 109, that's where we had the work zone scheduled along the left side of the roadway, still with delays approaching 80 in Urbana, headed down to and past 109, inner loop and outer loop between Bethesda and McLean. Of course, going across the American Legion Bridge, the left lane blocked on each side of the beltway if you're traveling across the Potomac River. Traveling across the Chesapeake Bay Bridge eastbound, solid delays approaching the Severn River Bridge, headed toward the eastbound span of the Bay Bridge. Only two lanes open in the eastbound direction as you come across. The westbound side has the right lane blocked as a result of a work zone. No problems on I-95. If you're on Branch Avenue, it was northbound Branch Avenue near Surratt's Road. We had the left side blocked for the crash. Traveling on 340 near the Potomac River and Sandy Hook Bridge. At last report, you were under police direction for the wreck scene there. 95 in Virginia southbound as you leave Newington, headed down to and past 123. Still with the right lane blocked for the work zone. And if you're traveling on 395 northbound coming across the 14th Street Bridge, you're in pretty decent shape, but westbound freeway still solid. Approaching the 3rd Street Tunnel out toward the Case Bridge, your travel lanes are reported to be open as well. Otherwise, in the district, northbound DC 295 may be past Pennsylvania Avenue with a report of a work zone. Southbound on the BW Parkway as you head toward Route 50 and New York Avenue, that crash reported to be along the left side of the roadway, so watch out for that if you're traveling southbound on the BW Parkway headed toward 50 and New York Avenue. Selling your car? 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I'm Rob Stallworth, your next traffic report in about 10 minutes.
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0: Hot temperatures continue this afternoon and into the evening. However, you may cool down briefly should any thunderstorms develop. Any storm that does pop on radar may contain very gusty winds upwards of 60 to 70 miles per hour. We'll do the same tomorrow as a cold front approaches from the north and west, most likely timing for the storms late afternoon to the evening. Ahead of that front, 93 to 98 degrees with heat index values 100 to 105. Less humidity, but plenty of sunshine on Saturday. I'm 7 News meteorologist Steve Rudin in the First Alert Weather Center.
5: 90 degrees in Germantown, 91 in Annandale, and it's 92 right now at DuPont Circle in the district. 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
27: Restaurants are leaning into the World Cup with deals. Chipotle is offering a free entree for fans wearing soccer jerseys today. Domino's is giving away $1 million worth of pizzas if a U.S. player gets a red card. And Buffalo Wild Wings is selling red card punch. Jonathan Mays is at Nation's Restaurant News.
4: This is basically like having the Super Bowl run constantly over the course of the next several weeks in some respects.
27: Meantime, we got a key economic update today. Jobless claims have jumped to their highest level since early February. The number of Americans filing claims last week shot up 13,000 to 229,000. And are you using high-protein whey? Market Watch reports America is seeing a shortage right now as consumers search for more protein as they go on weight loss drugs. John Wardock, WTOP News.
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5: We've got an update now on the situation at the Pentagon, where multiple floors this morning were locked down because of an air quality issue. Let's go back to WTOP national security correspondent J.J. Green. J.J., what more can you tell us?
15: Well, Mark, within the last 30 minutes, we've heard that this was possibly a false alarm. We have not gotten confirmation from the Pentagon about that. But we do know that earlier today there was a situation where people in the building on floors one, two through five were told to stay away from corridors 5 and 6. Then that was expanded to corridors 4, 5, 6, and 7. And it was because of a concern about an air quality system issue. The spokesman, Sean Parnell, put out a statement saying essentially that people should stay tuned for details about this. The alert initially referenced police activity, but Parnell later said it was because of an air quality issue. There has been some reporting in the last half hour, again, that this was a false alarm. We haven't confirmed it yet here, but we do know that this is something that was a distinct possibility once we learned that it was an air quality issue, because those kinds of situations do happen. False alarms do happen periodically. It is rare that a situation like this takes place because a broadcast was made to the building. Normally, emails go out to people telling them to shelter in place, to do this, that, or the other, but a slightly more urgent alert was issued today when they broadcast over the intercom system to shelter in place or to stay away from those places. But again, what we're hearing, and we're working to confirm it, that this was a false alarm. Mark?
5: All right, JJ, thanks for your reporting on this. The situation at the Pentagon, we will check back for any new developments. In other news, Prince George's County is being sued by its Park and Planning Commission over the movement of about $40 million that the county council decided would be better spent in other ways. WTOP's John Doman with more now on the commission's lawsuit.
1: County Executive Aisha Braveboy is taking sides here and says the county will defend the county council in this matter.
16: Project charges that were at issue that the county council lawfully passed is a practice that has existed for over two decades.
1: It's not just that precedent, the county says, justifies the transfer of money either, but also a state law passed 2 months ago. The headline then was that the state told the council to stop raiding Park and Planning Commission funds for other projects outside of the normal budget cycle. Well, this is within the budget cycle. Now, in the lawsuit, the commission says state law is clear. It can best determine what projects fall within the scope of its mandate and that it has the final say over determining how money should be spent, unless a resolution happens, a judge will be the one deciding that. In Largo, John Dome in WTOP News.
5: It's 1218. Traffic and weather on WTOP. 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The latest now from Rob Stallworth.
3: Traveling on the Beltway in Prince George's County. This is the outer loop after Branch Avenue headed toward Pennsylvania Avenue. May have a new work zone set up and blocking at least one lane. Northbound Branch Avenue near Surratt's Road. You may still be under police direction for the crash response on scene. Delays. Eastbound 50 leaving the Severn River Bridge headed toward the Bay Bridge. No problems being reported right now. It's just volume going toward the Chesapeake Bay Bridge. That's why there's no two-way operations on the westbound span because the right lane is blocked for the work zone. Out of loop in Montgomery County after River Road, the left lane blocked for the work. In a loop in Virginia, coming past the Georgetown Pike onto the American Legion Bridge, also with the left lane blocked for the work zone as well. Eastbound 66, leaving Manassas, headed toward Bull Run. We believe the mobile work crew was cleared from the right travel lane. If you're on I-95 southbound, you're on the brakes leaving Newington, headed down to Impasse 123, where the right lane is blocked for the work zone. Back in Maryland, new problem in Suitland. This is eastbound Silver Hill Road near Suitland Road. List reports a crash in the left lane with no response yet on scene. 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I'm Rob Stallworth, your next travel report in about 10 minutes.
5: The 7 News First Alert forecast from Steve Rudin.
0: Active weather continues over the next 48 hours across the mid-Atlantic. For this afternoon, it's hazy, it's hot, it's humid. Also looking at thunderstorms that will pop on radar. Anything that does develop may contain very gusty winds upwards of 60 to 70 miles per hour, along with frequent thunder and lightning and pockets of moderate to heavy rain. All this will wind down later on this evening from east to west. For tonight, partly cloudy, it's hazy, we're in the 70s. Tomorrow, we're tracking a strong cold front later in the day. Ahead of that front, it's hot again, 93 to 98. Heat index values 100 to 105. Once again, for tomorrow, any storms that do develop will contain gusty winds and hail. We'll get all this out of the way for Saturday, and Saturday is going to turn out to be a very nice day. Lower humidity near 90 degrees, but a lot of question marks now beginning to pop up about Sunday afternoon and evening. Latest forecast trends do show the chance for strong to severe thunderstorms across the region. We'll watch it closely for you over the coming days. I'm 7 News meteorologist Steve Rudin in the First Alert Weather Center.
5: We have 89 degrees right now in Northwest Washington. 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
13: Here.
5: 1223. Even before the recent sewage spill, this area faced a stark reality. The Potomac River is the major and in some cases only source of local drinking water. A recent study by the Army Corps of Engineers came up with some short-term solutions. But WTOP's Neil Augenstein tells us local water companies are now putting their money where the risk is to make sure the entire region has an alternative.
24: The entire Washington metropolitan region, and that's over 5 million people, rely primarily on a single source, the Potomac River, for drinking water.
25: Priscilla Toe with WSSC Water says the area's three water companies are funding a $25 million study. That's eight times as big as the earlier study. They're looking at long-term solutions that could provide emergency backup water supply for several weeks if the Potomac weren't available.
24: We're also looking at rock quarries in both Maryland and Virginia that would serve as storage for water in emergencies, and the option of using wastewater and treating it to a higher standard for reuse.
25: Including the expensive notion of all three water companies, WSSC Water, the Washington Aqueduct, and Fairfax Water, all having access to the backup supply if it were needed.
24: We are looking at how our water supply system could provide more resilience to every system, and that would include looking at interconnections.
25: She says getting the project from design to actually building it will take a lot of regional buy-in. Neil Augenstein, WTOP News.
5: Sports on WTOP, brought to you by Amentum, delivering advanced solutions for space and defense. George Wallace is here.
26: Did you watch the whole thing?
5: I did not.
26: I
5: couldn't do it. I wanted to.
26: You should have.
5: I wish I did.
26: It was great.
5: Oh, my goodness. Did you?
26: I did.
5: Oh, man.
26: You don't give up on an NBA game because anything can happen.
5: Well, that's what I'm hearing because, you know, I sent a few choice words before I went to bed.
26: Yeah.
5: And those people wrote me back to say, told you so.
26: We didn't talk after a couple of missed calls in the first half.
5: Yes.
26: And then you went silent. So I figured you might have, you know, given up on the game.
5: What an ending.
26: It really was. Yeah. The greatest comeback in NBA Finals history. Knicks come back from 29 down. Can only imagine what that building was like last night.
5: Folks didn't want to leave.
26: No, they didn't. They were hanging out for a while. And when the ESPN post-game show was going on the court, you could tell everybody was still there and having a good time. But the Knicks, thanks to Jalen Brunson's 36 points, the Knicks win it by one, 107-106. Now they're up 3-1. If you're the Spurs, how do you come back from that? Do you? I don't know. Game five, you have to flush it pretty quickly because there's no more room for error for the Spurs.
5: Not at all.
26: You're going home, which is nice, but but they were in complete control of that thing. I mean, that just cannot happen.
5: Wow. Just a dramatic turnaround in the second half because it just didn't look that great at all for the Knicks in the first half.
26: No. And they cut the lead in half from 29 to, they got down like 14 or 15, I think it was, after mini run and then going to the fourth, and anything can happen. And it did. So speaking of blown leads, the Nationals did that yesterday too. See that? 9-1. And then lose in a walk-off grand slam, 11-10. You can't do that either. Mm-mm. They were in control of that. They got a day off today. Seattle comes to town tomorrow. World Cup gets underway today. You check out the preview up on the sports page, WTOP.com. See non-stop action, U.S. in action tomorrow night, first time.
5: Oof.
26: Yeah. You can't stop.
5: We got to schedule our rest here.
26: We're just going to keep going. We can't take too many of these games like last night. I mean,
5: no.
26: As great as it is, you know, But
5: New York's going to take a few days to recover.
26: They need to, sure. Yeah.
5: All right, George.
26: George Wallace, WTOP Sports.
5: Thank you, sir. We will check traffic and weather for you.
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8: Baby teeth are really important for helping a child develop language skills, getting proper nutrition, for their whole mouth and tongue development, for how their mouth is structured and how they sleep.
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8: 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And we want to prevent cavities so that not only that young child with those baby teeth benefit, but it helps their whole future.
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5: 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WTOP's traffic and weather, an update from Rob Stallworth.
3: In Virginia, eastbound 66 after Bull Run, close to Route 29 in Centerville. The right side is blocked for the crash with a response on scene. Southbound BW Parkway, listener checks in at the split for New York Avenue and DC 295 with the crash blocking the left lane and also crowding the right lane. You're supposed to stay right to get through there. If you're traveling eastbound on 50 headed toward the Bay Bridge, delay is coming from the Severn River Bridge getting onto the eastbound span of the Bay Bridge as the left lane is still blocked on the westbound span because they're prepping for two-way operations, but not yet. Hopefully, that'll happen pretty soon. 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I'm Rob Stallworth, your next traffic report in about 10 minutes.
5: We've got the 7 News First Alert forecast from Steve Rudin.
0: Strong to severe thunderstorms are likely this afternoon. Not everyone will see them, though anything that does develop will contain gusty winds and heavy downpours and frequent thunder and lightning. High temperatures well into the 90s with heat index values at or above 100. Tomorrow I'm tracking a strong cold front later in the day, and that will trigger another round of storms. I'm 7 News meteorologist Steve Rudin in the First Alert Weather Center.
5: Air temperature at 89 degrees. Feels like it's already 97 in Northwest.
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5: Chikaitis is our producer.
9: This is a special report from ABC News. I'm Michelle Franzen. At the Pentagon, hazmat crews on scene and sections of the Pentagon are on lockdown after reports of an air quality issue. That, according to three officials, ABC News Chief Justice Correspondent Pierre Thomas says employees in sections of the high security building are now being told to shelter in place as hazmat crews investigate.
20: We want to emphasize we don't yet know what this incident is. We know that the monitors went off
10: at the Pentagon based on what they're saying publicly at this moment. But again, the threat environment is so challenging because we've had a spike in politically motivated violence. We have obvious concerns with the ongoing conflict in Iran. There's been concerns about domestic incidents. There's been concerns about mass shootings.
9: A Pentagon spokesperson says a triggered system necessitated these precautionary measures. An ABC News contributor and former Homeland Security official, Elizabeth Newman, says it's standard protocol. This is ABC News.
5: Now to Capitol Hill, where the House has failed today to approve an extension of anti-terrorism legislation that's about to expire. The program could go dark just as the World Cup is getting underway at sites across the country. Joining us live now, WTOP's Mitchell Miller, today on the Hill.
11: I pray that we do not have a serious calamity on our shores over the next few weeks.
12: House Speaker Mike Johnson criticizing Democrats for blocking a short-term extension of FISA Section 702, a tool that allows for surveillance of foreign individuals overseas to help root out terror plots. The vote went down 198 to 218, and he and others have pointed to concerns about the World Cup matches as well as America 250 celebrations taking place here in D.C. and across the country. But the House's top Democrat, Hakeem Jeffries, says his party can't allow President Trump to move ahead with making Bill Pulte the director of national intelligence, saying he's completely unqualified.
14: National security experience is required. Bill Pulte has no national security experience, no law enforcement experience.
12: The president has given no indication he'll pull Pulte, and it now appears the FISA provision will expire Friday at midnight without further action. Mark?
5: Mitchell, is there anything that the Senate can do before this legislation runs out?
12: They could do something, and in fact, they are likely to take a vote this afternoon by unanimous consent, but that is a long shot, basically a political Hail Mary. That will be a Republican coming to the floor saying, I am going to offer this up as an extension. The House extension was through July 2nd, but that is expected to be objected to by a Democrat, so it is not expected to move forward. And I spoke with Virginia Senator Mark Warner a short time ago. He's, of course, the vice chair of the Senate Intelligence Committee, and he says that Democrats just aren't going to budge on this demand related to Bill Pulte. They feel that he is totally unqualified. On the other hand, it appears that the president is really digging in. We had the House Speaker Mike Johnson going to the White House this week. Some Republicans trying to indicate to him that there was a way to get off of this and perhaps get some kind of agreement reached, but it sounds like the president is extremely upset with not only Democrats, but some members of his own party in connection with this issue and others. And so this looks like this will go dark tomorrow night.
5: All right, Mitchell, we'll stay on top of it. WTOP's Mitchell Miller, live from Capitol Hill. We're getting a better idea of the massive price tag for the president's planned UFC fight on the White House lawn this weekend. Legal filings are showing more than $60 million have gone into it. At least seven federal agencies are involved. Is Virginia Democratic Congressman Suha Subramanyam.
15: We were told that we needed to fire all these federal workers because we didn't have the money to execute federal government programs or that they were wasteful. Yeah, here's all this wasteful spending. We're using taxpayer money on all of these vanity projects. It's absolutely ridiculous.
5: That audio comes from WTOP contributor and chief Washington correspondent for Midas Touch, Scott McFarlane. A lawsuit filed Saturday on behalf of two Virginia residents is arguing that the president's authorization of this event violated National Park Service regulations, and they're trying to block the event from going forward. Coming up on WTOP in Money News.
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27: Transportation experts say few government actions reshaped America more than the deregulation of airlines, trucking, and freight rail during the Carter administration.
28: We're chopping down the thicket
1: of unnecessary federal regulations by which government too often interferes in our personal lives and our personal business.
27: President Jimmy Carter signed a series of laws between 1978 and 1980 that opened transportation industries to competition and dramatically changed how Americans travel and how goods move across the country. The Airline Deregulation Act ended federal control of routes and fares, helping create today's competitive airline industry. The Motor Carrier Act deregulated trucking, while the Staggers Rail Act gave freight railroads greater freedom to set rates. Transportation analyst Joe Schwederman with DePaul University in Chicago says the changes transformed transportation. Schwederman says Jimmy Carter likely never envisioned companies like Amazon, but some transportation officials say the deregulation helped make them possible. Dan Ronan, WTOP News.
23: In the late 70s and 80s, regulatory reform reshaped U.S. transportation, and freight rail became a model of market-driven success. 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
1: Left lane's actually single right, got you by there. No problems on Pennsylvania Avenue. You guys are pretty cool. Traveling on 301 northbound, headed toward Brandywine Road or past Brandywine Road. That's where we may have a crash reported before this point. We understand maybe near Woodyard Road, if you're northbound on 301, headed toward Woodyard Road. Traveling at this point on the Beltway in Virginia, inner loop slow is approaching the Dulles Toll Road, headed toward the American Legion Bridge. That's where we had the left lane block for the work zone. Outer loop in Montgomery County after River Road, still with the left lane blocked as you continue toward the Legion Bridge. Eastbound 66, leaving, of course, Bull Run, headed toward Route 29 in Centerville. We had the right side block for the crash. I-95 southbound on the brakes, approaching Newington, headed down to and past 123. That's where the right lane's also blocked for the work zone. No problems on 395 as you come across the 14th Street Bridge. Looking pretty smooth right now as you leave Arlington headed into the district. No problems being reported on the GW Parkway so far in the northbound direction. As you leave the Spout Run Parkway headed toward the Beltway, your travel lane should be open and available as well. For victims of drunk and drug driving, your grief is unique, but you're not alone. 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I'm Rob Stallworth, your next traffic report in about 10 minutes.
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3: Strong to severe thunderstorms are likely this afternoon and into the evening. Any storm that develops may contain gusty winds and heavy downpours. High temperatures today in the middle 90s with heat index values at or above 100 degrees. Tomorrow, a strong cold front arrives later in the day ahead of the front. We're well into the 90s again. I'm 7 News meteorologist Steve Rudin in the First Alert Weather Center.
2: 94 at Reagan National, 92 degrees at both Dulles and BWI Marshall. 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
4: More signs showing inflation isn't going away anytime soon. Wholesale prices jumped last month. The annual rate of inflation has now risen 6.5% compared to last year. That suggests inflation is building up in the pipeline before it hits consumers at the retail level. Americans are looking for more protein these days, and chicken is popular. So popular, Yelp looked at the 50 fastest growing brands in the country and found places that serve chicken dominate the list. Bojangles was number 3 overall, and Wingstop came in at number 10. And Dave's Hot Chicken, Zaxby's, and Popeyes were all in the top 30. And Forbright Bank is going public on Wall Street today. The Chevy Chase company is trading at the NASDAQ. The bank is run by former Congressman John Delaney. John Wardock, WTOP News.
2: Gains across the board on Wall Street with the Dow up 360 points, NASDAQ up 160, and the S&P right now up 31 points. 1242, most of us take home appliances for granted until one of them stops working. But what do you do if one breaks? Should you have it repaired, buy a new one, or attempt to fix it yourself? WTOP's Neil Augenstein is hearing some advice from a consumer expert.
5: Unfortunately, new appliances, they're just not designed to last for decades like they used to be.
6: Kevin Brassler's the executive editor of Washington Consumer's Checkbook.
5: I think often, especially if the appliance has been working well for you for several years, for 5 years or longer, it's worth doing a repair so long as the repair is only, you know, $250, $300 or less.
6: He says you can probably do it cheaper yourself.
5: It's quite easy to swap out belts, even replacing things like control boards. 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
6: But if a refrigerator or freezer needs a new compressor or a washing machine needs a new transmission, he says it's time to buy something new. Neil Augenstein, WTOP News.
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9: News happens here.
10: Great to have you with us on a Thursday. I'm Mark Lewis.
11: It's too darn hot. It's too darn hot.
10: That is for sure, and that's why Fairfax County Public Schools are canceling outdoor activities on fields and courts for the afternoon. That also means outdoor rec league and youth sports activities in Fairfax County are canceled as well. It's worth noting high school athletic team practices and games may go on as scheduled, with decisions to be made by athletic trainers to ensure safety. Your kids' team will reach out to you if there are any changes to what they are doing today. Meantime, students in Montgomery County got to go home early today. Wooten High School closed at noon after the air conditioning there broke down when a pipe at the school burst. Bethesda Chevy Chase High School also dismissed at noon due to some of the rooms in the building getting a little too hot. President Trump today said the U.S. will be hitting Iran very hard tonight after another round of military strikes ended just before sunrise in the Middle East. Following airstrikes from the U.S. across multiple Iranian cities, Iran responded with attacks on U.S. bases in Kuwait, Bahrain, and Jordan. The U.S. military says it also struck an oil tanker just outside of the Strait of Hormuz that was trying to break its blockade of Iranian ports. This comes as efforts to negotiate an end to the war again appear stuck. More now from WTOP national security correspondent J.J. Green.
12: The initial focus was on military targets associated with a helicopter shoot down a couple of days ago and maritime threats. More recent strikes, though, have targeted surveillance systems, radar sites, and defense installations, communications. Now, has this worked? Partially, because the talks are still alive and discussions on frozen assets and an interim agreement appear to have intensified behind the scenes. But a part of the reason why I say partially is because it's working, but it's not the top line item. What the top line item is they're shooting at each other.
10: Iran's foreign ministry says the U.S. attacks have rendered the ceasefire meaningless. 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At 1248, traffic and weather on WTOP, starting with Rob Stallworth.
13: Thanks, Mark. Between Gainesville and Manassas, eastbound 66 coming past the Prince William Parkway. That's where you have the crash blocking the right side of the roadway. Stay to the left in order to get by. Then, as you leave Manassas, headed toward Bull Run, we believe still the right side block for the work zone there. Traveling on the interloop in Maryland, as you make your way at this point past 214 Central Avenue headed toward Route 4 Pennsylvania Avenue may have one stop on the roadway there. Interloop, as you come past Connecticut Avenue headed toward Georgia Avenue, that's where we have some work on the right shoulder, drawing those rubbernecking delays as you leave 355. Outerloop in Montgomery County, after River Road headed toward the Leisure Bridge, still with the left lane block for the work zone. Eastbound 50, good news for you if you're leaving, of course, the Seven River Bridge headed toward the Eastern Shore. Now with two-way operations coming across the Bay Bridge, but the delays remain back to at this point 450 in parole. Traveling on I-95 looks pretty smooth. Southbound BW Parkway on the brakes approaching 32, headed down toward 198. In Virginia, on the inner loop of the Beltway, coming past the Georgetown Pike toward the American Legion Bridge, that's where we have the left lane blocked for the work zone. I-95 southbound at 123, the right lane also blocked for the work as well, with your delays stretching back to, of course, Newington as you leave the Fairfax County Parkway. For victims of drunk and drug driving, your grief is unique, but you're not alone. 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I'm Rob Stallworth, your next traffic report in about 10 minutes.
10: Let's get the 7 News First Alert forecast from Steve Rudin.
14: Active weather continues over the next 48 hours across the mid-Atlantic. For this afternoon, it's hazy, it's hot, it's humid. Also looking at thunderstorms that will pop on radar. Anything that does develop may contain very gusty winds upwards of 60 to 70 miles per hour, along with frequent thunder, lightning, and pockets of moderate heavy rain. All this will wind down later on this evening from east to west. For tonight, partly cloudy. It's hazy. We're in the 70s. Tomorrow, we're tracking a strong cold front. Later in the day, ahead of that front, it's hot again. 93 to 98. Heat index values 100 to 105. Once again, for tomorrow, any storms that do develop will contain gusty winds and hail. We'll get all this out of the way for Saturday, and Saturday is going to turn out to be a very nice day. Lower humidity near 90 degrees, but a lot of question marks are now beginning to pop up about Sunday afternoon and evening. Latest forecast trends do show the chance for strong to severe thunderstorms across the region. We'll watch it closely for you over the coming days. I'm 7 News meteorologist Steve Rudin in the First Alert Weather Center.
10: 91 in Silver Spring, 95 at Fort Belvoir. It is muggy, 90 degrees with sunshine in Northwest Washington. 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
10: 12:54, it appears the debate about school dress will continue in Loudoun County. School board members there were split this week about a proposal to ban pajamas, slippers, and hats in schools. Those who agree with the proposal argue that students should be dressing for success. Opponents say the rules go too far. Now, the board did approve other changes, including new guidelines on clothing coverage and language prohibiting certain forms of hate speech on apparel. According to Loudoun Now, the vote on pajamas and hats ended in a 4-4 tie, meaning the issue will come back before the school board at a future meeting. Sports on WTOP, powered by Maximus, moving people and technology forward. George Wallace is here. We checked on folks in New York.
24: Still a
10: folks lot. Make it to work today?
24: Yeah, you know, I don't think they've gone home yet since last night. So here's the thing. You know, they win the game, and now they're going to San Antonio for game 5, but nobody wanted to leave the arena last night.
10: Uh-huh.
24: They want to celebrate with the Knicks as if they just won the championship, because if they take care of business Saturday, the next time you'll see them is at a parade.
10: Right.
24: But the Spurs win, you come back home, and it's 3-2, so you get another chance.
10: Yeah.
24: But I don't know if anybody wants to go back, if the Spurs want to go back in that building.
10: No.
24: Anytime after what happened last night, blowing that 29-point lead.
10: Wee.
24: Last night, Jalen Brunson with 36 points as the Knicks make NBA Finals history. And they come back from 29 down. And just what a scene last night at Madison Square Garden with all the celebrities courtside as well.
10: I was about to say, who appeared more stunned? Spike Lee or Seinfeld?
24: Seinfeld, yeah. And then he, you know, goes up to Larry David on the court. I mean, some of the memes going around there with the captions are great. You know, you had everybody around the court.
10: I need to look for that.
24: Did you notice John Coach Cal Perry had a better seat than Adam Sandler? He was in front of him by one. I couldn't believe that one either. But a cool moment after Jalen Brunson goes up to Jay Wright, college coach, gives mm-hmm. a nice hug on the court. That was nice.
10: Nice. Okay.
24: So lots of good stuff to come out of last night's game if you're the Knicks and their fans. Not so much for the Spurs, who were on their way to making history with a blowout, but then something happened on the way to that. The Knicks come back and win it by 1. Game 5 Saturday night in San Antonio. Nationals are off. They need it after blowing an 8-run lead late in the game yesterday. We're up 9-1 over the Giants, then lose on a walk-off grand slam. The Mariners come to town tomorrow. Seattle is in Baltimore tonight, and the World Cup gets underway today. George Wallace, WTOP Sports.
10: Straight ahead, the latest on a morning lockdown at the Pentagon. That follows traffic and weather.
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10: Rob Stallworth in the traffic center.
13: Congestion on both loops of the Beltway, the inner loop and outer loop, headed to and across the American Legion Bridge, with the work in the left lane blocking each side of the roadway. Leaving Brandywine, headed toward Clinton, northbound Branch Avenue before Surratt's Road. That crash is cleared from the two left travel lanes. All lanes should be open and available to you. In the district, northbound DC 295, headed toward Pennsylvania Avenue, is the report of a crash. Southbound BW Parkway, past 201 Kenilworth Avenue, trying to get on to DC 295, still with the left side block for the wreck with response on scene. The WTOP Traffic Center is presented by Window Nation. Right now, buy 4 windows, get 4 free. Visit windownation.com today. I'm Rob Stallworth, your next traffic report in about 10 minutes.
18: chance.
10: It is sunny, hot, and humid today, and we are bracing for the possibility of scattered thunderstorms, some of which could be strong to severe from 2 o'clock until 10 o'clock tonight. Temperatures in the mid to upper 90s. Once the storms move through, should be a quiet evening, partly cloudy in the 70s. 89 right now.
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10: Good afternoon. I'm Mark Lewis. Coming up, an update on a lockdown situation this morning at the Pentagon.
0: Local water companies investing in finding a backup drinking water supply. I'm Neil Augenstein.
10: Wall Street, the Dow up 260 points. It's 1 o'clock.
1: From ABC News, I'm Michelle Franzen. At the Pentagon, sections remain on lockdown. Pentagon officials say hazmat teams are investigating what caused a sensor to alert for a potential hazardous air quality issue. ABC's Catherine Falders has details.
2: What we don't know is we don't know why the systems in the Pentagon detected an air quality issue that needed to necessitate these precautionary measures. They said they are working to determine its significance as the systems that they have in there, these detection systems, work to analyze exactly why they went off and what precisely they are detecting.
1: Multiple sources tell ABC News testing to rule out any false positives could take a few hours. Tensions between the U.S. and Iran escalating once again. President Trump posting on social media he could hit Iran very hard tonight if they don't make a deal. And in a phone interview with Fox and Friends, President Trump says his plans could include taking over the major Iranian oil hub, Harg Island, and says Iran wants to make a deal.
3: We can walk in there tomorrow. We could take soldiers. I don't want to have boots on the ground, but if I wanted to, we could put a small group of soldiers and take over the whole place. They're finished.
1: The war taking a toll on prices for oil, gas, and goods here at home. On the heels of the inflation report showing prices are at highs not seen in 3 years for consumers, the producer price index out today showing it jumped 6.5% in May from the previous year. Vance Bolter, the man charged in the attacks against Democratic lawmakers in Minnesota last June, changed his plea today to guilty in his federal case. Bolter admitted he shot and killed Minnesota State Representative Melissa Hortman and also attempted to kill Senator John Hoffman and his wife Yvette. The couple who survived the attack were in federal court, according to the Minnesota Star Tribune. Bolter initially pleaded not guilty to 6 federal counts. You're listening to ABC News.
10: 102 on WTOP on a hot and humid Thursday, June 11. It's 89 degrees, feels like it's 97. Good afternoon, I'm Mark Lewis with the top local stories we're following this hour. And we continue now with more details on the situation at the Pentagon, where much of the building has been on lockdown for the past couple of hours. Let's get the latest in a live report from WTOP National Security Correspondent J.J. Green. J.J., what more can you tell us?
12: Mark, at the top, it should be important to point out that we've heard reports that there was a false alarm, but we have not confirmed that, and I have made efforts to contact the Pentagon, and they have responded within the last few minutes saying essentially this is not over, and people are still urged to shelter in place, those that are in these areas, and those that are not, to stay away from them. I also understand that some people in some places in the building were actually sent home for the day. So it's not clear what that means, how that relates to this issue, but we do know that the incident began when the Defense Department's emergency notification system directed personnel in quarters 4, 5, 6, and 7 and floors 2 through 5 in each of those corridors to shelter in place. Everyone else was told to avoid that. Later, what we learned from Pentagon spokesman Sean Parnell, he said a sophisticated building safety system detected an air quality issue requiring precautionary measures. So we know that the Pentagon Protection Force and outside forces as well, including their partners in Arlington, they're looking into this very, very, very clearly, very deeply.
4: And they want to make sure that they've got this handled before they issue an all clear. But at this point, there has not been an all clear issued in this particular situation, Mark.
10: All right, JJ, thank you for your reporting on this. We will be checking back with you for updates. That's our national security correspondent, JJ Green. If you've been out today, you know it is scorching hot and it's humid. The National Weather Service issuing a heat advisory. It started at 11, runs until 8 tonight, includes D.C., Arlington, and areas east of I-95. 7 News First Alert meteorologist Steve Rudin also tells us some powerful storms are possible later this afternoon.
5: Heat and humidity, just part of the story for today. We are tracking showers and thunderstorms, and any thunderstorm that does develop may contain very gusty winds along with heavy rainfall. So we'll watch that closely through the afternoon and then into the first part of the evening. Once we get through that, tomorrow we have another active weather day. Heat and humidity back, temperatures in the 90s, a strong cold front late afternoon into the evening. That's going to trigger another round of strong to severe thunderstorms. Behind that front, it's beautiful on Saturday, highs near 90.
10: We'll have the full forecast from Steve coming up in just a few minutes.
6: It's too darn hot. It's too darn hot.
10: And that is why Fairfax County Public Schools are canceling outdoor activities on its fields and courts for the afternoon. That means outdoor rec league and youth sports activities are canceled. It is worth noting that high school athletic team practices and games may go on as scheduled, with decisions to be made by athletic trainers to ensure safety. Your kids' team will reach out to you if there are any changes to what they're doing today. An investigation continues in Anne Arundel County after a morning crash involving a school bus. That bus was traveling along Route 214 towards Davidsonville Elementary just before 8 o'clock this morning. The bus was hit by a car near Cottage Farm Way. Officials say there were 28 students on board the bus. Two were taken to a nearby hospital with minor injuries, and 9 other students, as a precaution, were taken to an area medical center for evaluations. The Potomac River is the main and, in some cases, only source of drinking water. The recent sewage spill around here has pointed out the vulnerability of our regional water supply. But WTOP's Neil Augenstein says local water companies are putting their money behind a study to come up with an alternative water supply that could help the entire region.
0: All 3 of the local water companies are funding the $25 million study to find long-term drinking water supply solutions.
7: Ones that would provide emergency water backup for several weeks for the entire region of over 5 million people.
0: Priscilla Toe with WSSC Water says that includes looking at the Travilla Quarry in Rockville and 2 quarries owned by Luck Stone in Loudoun County, as well as using wastewater and treating it to a higher standard for reuse, and looking at ways so that WSSC Water, the Washington Aqueduct, and Fairfax Water could use the backup if the Potomac weren't available.
7: We are looking at how this is going to be able to serve the whole region, including how all of the region could get access to this water supply.
0: She says the water companies understand the risks to the water supply and are still working out the details on the cost-sharing agreement. Neil Augenstein, WTOP News.
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10: 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Now, traffic and weather on WTOP to Rob Stallworth in the WTOP Traffic Center.
13: Thanks, Mark. In Virginia, eastbound 66 coming past the Prince William Parkway, still with the right side blocked for the crash scene there. It's also causing a quick merge from the Prince William Parkway to go eastbound on I-66 as a result. No problems being reported on the westbound side of I-66 as you leave the Beltway headed out toward Gainesville. Interloop looks pretty decent right now as you leave Alexandria headed toward Annandale, but once you get into Tyson's, your delay is solid toward McLean and across the American Legion Bridge, where we had the left lane blocked for the work zone as well. Outer loop in Montgomery County after River Road headed toward the Legion Bridge, also with the left lane blocked for the work zone. May have a new problem on the outer loop as you leave New Hampshire Avenue headed toward University Boulevard. That's the report of a crash. No problems on 270. I-95 is decent. Eastbound 50 still delays, leaving the Severn River Bridge headed toward the Bay Bridge, now with two-way operations in play, giving you three lanes east and two lanes in the westbound direction. New problems southbound I-97. This is after 100. That's where we have the report of a crash, so watch out for that. Southbound BW Parkway, trying to get on the DC 295 after 201 Kenilworth Avenue. That crash was blocking the left lane. We believe it's actually cleared and gone with travel lanes reopened. Northbound DC 295 approaching Pennsylvania Avenue may have a single lane getting it by the wreck with response on scene. 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I'm Rob Stallworth, your next traffic report in about 10 minutes.
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5: Sizzling heat continues this afternoon and into the first part of the evening, 92 to 97 degrees with strong to severe thunderstorms likely. Not everyone will see them, but any storm that does develop may contain gusty winds along with very heavy rainfall. Partly cloudy and hazy overnight. Tomorrow we're tracking a cold front. Cold front arrives later in the day, ahead of the front, 93 to 98 degrees, and any storm that develops tomorrow may also be on the stronger side. I'm 7 News meteorologist Steve Rudin in the First Alert Weather Center.
10: 91 in Leesburg, Bowie at 93 degrees. 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
15: You're going to see a lot more green bikes going around town. Lime, the company behind those green e-bikes, is launching a new line of e-bikes that will help riders who cannot pedal for an extended time. Lime says it hopes to have as many as 1,000 Lime bikes around the city. More Americans went to the unemployment office last week. Jobless claims have reached their highest level since February. The number of Americans filing claims last week shot up 13,000 to 229,000. And Marriott has hit a milestone. It now has 10,000 properties around the world. The latest is a JW Marriott in India. The Bethesda company is in 146 countries. On Wall Street, the Dow Jones Industrial Average is higher today. Yes, higher. We're seeing green, folks. The Dow is up some 299 points. The S&P is advancing 14. The NASDAQ is up 82. John Wardock, WTOP.
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10: Straight ahead on WTOP, more on the latest wave of military action in the Middle East. It's 1:13.
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10: 1:15 on a Thursday afternoon. Great to have you along. I'm Mark Lewis. We've been following a new round of military attacks between the U.S. and Iran, triggering fresh concerns about the war there fully resuming after these back-and-forth strikes. And new today, President Trump threatening on social media that the U.S. would hit Iran, quote, very hard tonight. He says the U.S. would soon take Karg Island, the heart of Iran's oil economy. CBS correspondent Charlie Daggett reports from Tel Aviv on the recent U.S. military action.
25: U.S. officials say fighter jets struck multiple targets. It was something the defense secretary warned was on the way yesterday.
26: The president expects us to be strong and resolute with the way that we respond and bring firepower, and we will certainly do that if need be. We'll strike them hard tonight, and hopefully Iran makes a good decision.
25: So Central Command released this video set to show multiple Tomahawk cruise missiles launched from the USS Michael Murphy guided missile destroyer, saying the U.S. Marine Corps, Air Force, and Navy assets fired precision munitions on Iranian targets. We're told that includes ammunition depots, warehouses, and command and control centers. But Iranian state TV reported that the U.S. hit a water storage facility in the previous round of strikes and claimed the strike cut off drinking water to 20,000 people. If that's true, that could constitute a war crime under international law. The Iranian military says it has already launched retaliatory strikes, once again taking aim at U.S. military facilities in Kuwait, Bahrain, and Jordan overnight. So even with the talks at an impasse, no breakthrough in sight over the Strait of Hormuz, this is the most serious escalation in attacks and counterattacks since the ceasefire went into effect.
10: And CBS correspondent Charlie Daggett reporting. President Trump offered some surprising comments about inflation yesterday. The president was asked by reporters about the most recent economic data showing inflation in May surging to the highest rate in more than 3 years. For months, the sharp rise in prices has been directly linked to the U.S. war with Iran. More now from CBS White House correspondent Nancy Cordes.
27: President Trump, as we all remember, campaigned on bringing prices down. But yesterday, he made a comment that no one was expecting. He said that the new numbers showing costs are going up are actually good.
29: I love the inflation. You know what?
30: Speaking from the Oval Office, President Trump insisted the rise in prices for the third straight month is great. He argued that global oil prices would actually be even higher if not for a secret U.S. mission in the Strait of Hormuz.
29: You know, we've been taking out millions of barrels of oil. Nobody knows it.
30: Trump said he had ordered the military to help move more than 100 million barrels of oil making its way through the strait and into the open market, undetected by Iran. That's about the amount the world consumes in one day.
29: We took out the other night 22 ships late at night with no lights because they don't have any radar because we blasted the crap out of it.
30: Still, new government data shows the Consumer Price Index in May hit its highest level in more than 3 years, driven mostly by a surge in energy prices.
29: When the war is over?
0: Yes.
29: It's coming down.
0: I know you can't.
29: It's going to come down like a rock.
30: When will the war be over? On Tuesday, Trump said it could happen this week.
1: We're very close to having a very, very good, strong, powerful deal.
30: One day later, he had a very different assessment.
29: We're really close to a deal, but they keep tapping us along. They keep playing us for suckers.
27: The war is driving prices up in Europe, too. And today, in response, the European Central Bank is expected to raise interest rates there for the first time in nearly 3 years. Here in the U.S., the Federal Reserve is meeting next week, but they are expected to leave rates unchanged.
10: That's CBS White House correspondent Nancy Cordes. We're brought to you by Wolf Trap. Don't miss Melissa Etheridge and Winona Judd live at Wolf Trap June 24th, joined by DMV native Maggie Rose. Tickets on sale now at wolftrap.org. WTOP's Traffic and Weather with Rob Stallworth.
13: Thanks, Mark. Just when you think the Beltway couldn't get any worse, they surprise you with mobile work zone on the Interloop after the Clara Barton Parkway in near River Road in the left lane. That's why due delays stretching back to Virginia and approaching the Dulles Toll Road. Outer Loop in Montgomery County still the same between River Road and the Legion Bridge, where the left lane is blocked for the work zone as well. No problems on I-95. BW Parkway is pretty decent. Southbound I-97, as you come past 100, may have a single lane getting by the wreck with response on scene. No problems being reported in the district on I-295, but northbound DC-295 still slow, leaving the outbound 11th Street Bridge headed up the hill toward Pennsylvania Avenue. Uncertain as to what or what problem is there northbound on DC-295. Of course, if you're traveling on southbound 395, leaving the 3rd Street Tunnel headed toward the Case Bridge, you're slow and have been slow pretty much all day long. No problems in Virginia on 395 in the southbound direction, northbound 395 near Seminary Road, the left lane blocked for the bridge work today. Southbound I-95, leaving Newington, headed toward 123, still with the right lane blocked for the work zone as well. Outer Loop, as you make your way through the local and through lanes, headed toward the Wilson Bridge, starting to see more slowdowns. But keep in mind, you do have a problem being reported to us right now on 236 Little River Turnpike between Taylor Run Parkway and Telegraph Road. That's actually Duke Street. That's where we're work zone set up and blocking a lane in each direction. So keep that in mind if you're traveling through Alexandria. Choose one of Wendy's new biggie deals for a pretty biggie deal. 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I'm Rob Stallworth. Your next traffic report in about 10 minutes.
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5: Active weather continues for this afternoon, this evening, and then again for the day tomorrow. Highs today well into the 90s, heat index values at or above 100, and storms may develop. Anything that develops may contain gusty winds along with heavy downpours. Tomorrow we have the heat returning along with strong to severe storms, all part of a cold front during the afternoon and evening. That cold front's going to bring us relief from the humidity on Saturday near 90 degrees. Storm risk is up for Sunday afternoon and evening. I'm 7 News meteorologist Steve Rudin in the First Alert Weather Center.
10: 91 in Rockville, Ashburn at 92 degrees. We're at 91 in Northwest. 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
10: 124. A well-known pizzeria will be closing its last location in this region after 50 years of doing business. WTOP's Luke Lukert is hearing from the owners.
2: Since they announced it would be closing later this month, people have been lining up to get a final pie from Armand's Pizzeria and Grill.
14: Community has been great. Customers have been great. They've all been telling us stories. Everybody came in, wanted to get, you know, another pizza.
15: I grew up on Armand's Pizza and haven't had it in about 20 years and knew I couldn't miss the opportunity.
2: Armand's has been in business for 50 years and made a name for itself with its Chicago-style deep dish, but due to financial reasons and a struggling environment for small businesses, they'll have to shut their doors. Chris Sapp is a co-owner of the bistro.
14: Montgomery County is a tough place to have a family-owned business with minimum wage increasing, food cost increasing, obviously, you know, gas and everything else that affects everybody.
2: The last time to get a deep dish slice will be June 20th. In Montgomery County, Luke Luger, WTOP News.
10: 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George Wallace is here. What do you have for us now?
16: Well, the Knicks are on the brink of a title right now after a historic comeback last night. Mark, down 29 points to the San Antonio Spurs. Okay. They come back and win the game by one. Mm-hmm. Our old friend, our good friend, Charles Barkley, after the game, I don't know if you saw it or not, summed up his thoughts.
17: We saw the dumbest basketball team in the history of civilization.
16: Oh, wow.
17: We saw they had a 25-point lead, took eight straight threes. Like, they thought to get, like, that was some of the most mismanaged, stupid basketball. Hey, when you blow a 29-point lead, the other team has to help you. The San Antonio Spurs helped this New York Knicks win this game by doing some of the stupid-ass stuff I've ever seen on a basketball court.
10: Oh my. What do you not mean? Holding back, huh?
16: He did not hold back last night at all. His thought.
10: Gotta have a little help.
16: Oh my goodness. Yes, that's it. That was it. Says game five.
10: Is he going to San Antonio?
16: I don't know if he's gonna be allowed in there. On Saturday, game five between the Knicks and the Spurs. Knicks leading 3-1. Nationals are off today. Seattle in town tomorrow after Nats blew a big lead yesterday in San Fran. Seattle is in Baltimore tonight. The World Cup gets underway this afternoon. Mexico, South Africa, 3:00. George Wallace, WTOP Sports.
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31: A child's first tooth is often seen as a joyful milestone, but dentists say it marks the start of lifelong care. 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
32: Baby teeth are really important for helping a child develop language skills, getting proper nutrition, for their whole mouth and tongue development, for how their mouth is structured and how they sleep.
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32: We know that cavities are the most common infection in kids and largely preventable. And we want to prevent cavities so that not only that young child with those baby teeth benefit, but it helps their whole future.
31: I'm Acacia James.
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13: Top trouble spots right now. Westbound 66 after the Beltway headed toward Nutley Street as the first report of a crash. In a loop in Maryland as you head toward River Road, the mobile work crew was last seen along the right side. Traveling on I-97 southbound after 100 may have that wreck along the right side of the roadway. Then northbound on DC 295 still slow, leaving the outbound 11th Street Bridge headed toward Pennsylvania Avenue. Uncertain if there's anything stopped in the roadway, but keep that in mind if you're traveling northbound on DC 295. 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I'm Rob Stallworth, your next traffic report in about 10 minutes.
10: Steve Rudin with the 7 News First Alert forecast.
5: We continue to track showers and thunderstorms this afternoon. Some may contain gusty winds along with heavy downpours along with sizzling heat. 92 to 97 degrees with heat advisories for the district and points to the east. We'll see those storms draw to a close later this evening. I'm 7 News meteorologist Steve Rudin, the First Alert Weather Center.
10: 92 degrees in Frederick, Maryland. Manassas at 93. 89 in Northwest Washington. 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
10: Good afternoon, I'm Mark Lewis. Mike Chikaitis is our producer. We continue to follow the situation today at the Pentagon. Much of the building has been on lockdown for several hours. Here's WTOP National Security Correspondent J.J. Green.
21: It should be important to point out that we've heard reports that there was a false alarm, but we have not confirmed that, and I have made efforts to contact the Pentagon, and they have responded within the last few minutes saying essentially this is not over, and people are still urged to shelter in place, those that are in these areas and those that are not, to stay away from them. I also understand that some people in some places in the building were actually sent home for the day. So it's not clear what that means, how that relates to this issue, but we do know that the incident began when the Defense Department's emergency notification system directed personnel in quarters 4, 5, 6, and 7 and floors 2 through 5 in each of those corridors to shelter in place. Everyone else was told to avoid that. Later, what we learned from Pentagon spokesman Sean Parnell, he said a sophisticated building safety system detected an air quality issue requiring precautionary measures. So we know that the Pentagon Protection Force and outside forces as well, including their partners in Arlington. They're looking into this very clearly, very deeply, and they want to make sure that they've got this handled before they issue an all clear. But at this point, there has not been an all clear issued in this particular situation.
10: WTOP National Security Correspondent J.J. Green, he'll check back with us with any updates throughout the afternoon. To Capitol Hill now, where the House today failed to pass legislation extending a key U.S. surveillance tool. That anti-terrorism measure expires tomorrow. The latest from WTOP's Mitchell Miller, today on the Hill.
3: On this vote, the yeas are 198, the nays 218.
4: The vast majority of Democrats and nearly 20 Republicans voted against a short-term extension of FISA Section 702, which allows the U.S. to wiretap foreign individuals overseas in an effort to prevent threats against Americans. House Speaker Mike Johnson is critical of Democrats.
6: They are willing to jeopardize the safety and the security of the American people to make a cheap political point.
4: But the House's top Democrat, Hakeem Jeffries, says President Trump needs to pull Bill Pulte, who he's named as acting director of national intelligence.
7: He's deeply unqualified, deeply unserious, and deeply dangerous.
4: The House is leaving town today, and the legislation expires Friday at midnight. On Capitol Hill, Mitchell Miller, WTOP News.
10: For the first time ever, D.C.'s 4th of July fireworks show is being declared a national security event by the Secret Service. Axios reports that event will also break from D.C. tradition in other ways. There's a later start time, 9:40, rather than 9 o'clock. The show will also run twice as long. More than 800,000 fireworks are being brought in by the vendor, Pyrotechnico. The company promises what it calls a landmark moment in fireworks history. An early plans show the fireworks would launch from as many as 8 barges on the Potomac. That decision will force the hundreds of boaters who typically gather around the Memorial Bridge to find another place to watch the show. The founder of C-Suite Cruises tells Axios that the river being closed on July 4 is the boat world equivalent of Tyson's being closed on Black Friday. Keep it here on WTOP for the latest on the nation's 250th birthday celebration. In April, D.C.'s Department of Health piloted the use of birth control along with deadly bait to help cut the city's rat population. One D.C. community is doubling down on the birth control part of that solution. We hear more on that from WTOP's Kate Ryan.
22: A group called the D.C. Responsible Rat Management Coalition has kicked off a year-long study in the Kingman Park neighborhood. A two-pronged approach will be used to reduce the rat population.
23: The first method is improving sanitation, and the second is fertility control.
22: Max Broad with D.C. Voters for Animals explains.
23: We're trying out a new contraceptive. It's an edible contraceptive from the fertility nonprofit called Wisdom Good Works.
22: The formula is different from the one tested by D.C.'s health department, but the coalition study will go for a full year and will not use poisons. Now, both approaches really push something that humans can control, how we handle our food waste.
23: The population's going to get bigger and bigger as long as we feed them with food in our trash.
22: Kate Ryan, WTOP News.
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25: 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Freight rail is America's engine, moving our economy forward. Then, now, tomorrow.
26: Transportation experts say few government actions reshaped America more than the deregulation of airlines, trucking, and freight rail during the Carter administration.
27: We're chopping down the thicket of unnecessary federal regulations by which government too often interferes in our personal lives and our personal business.
26: President Jimmy Carter signed a series of laws between 1978 and 1980 that opened transportation industries to competition and dramatically changed how Americans travel and how goods move across the country. The Airline Deregulation Act ended federal control of routes and fares, helping create today's competitive airline industry. The Motor Carrier Act deregulated trucking, while the Staggers Rail Act gave freight railroads greater freedom to set rates. Transportation analyst Joe Schwederman with DePaul University in Chicago says the changes transformed transportation. Schwederman says Jimmy Carter likely never envisioned companies like Amazon, but some transportation officials say the deregulation helped make them possible. Dan Ronan, WTOP News.
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1: 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I'm Rob Stallworth, your next traffic report in about 10 minutes.
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3: Hot temperatures continue this afternoon and into the evening. However, you may cool down briefly should any thunderstorms develop. Any storm that does pop on radar may contain very gusty winds, upwards of 60 to 70 miles per hour. We'll do the same tomorrow as a cold front approaches from the north and west, most likely timing for the storms late afternoon to the evening. Ahead of that front, 93 to 98 degrees with heat index values 100 to 105. Less humidity, but plenty of sunshine on Saturday. I'm 7 News meteorologist Steve Rudin in the First Alert Weather Center.
2: It is steamy. It is hot. 92 degrees in Woodbridge, 94 in Upper Marlboro. We're at 91 in Northwest Washington. Feels like it's 98. Money news on WTOP, the latest now from John Wardock.
4: Mark, we should get used to having inflation stick around. Wholesale prices jumped last month. The annual rate of wholesale inflation has now risen 6.5% compared to last year, suggesting inflation is going to be building up in the pipeline before it hits consumers at the retail level. Mortgage rates have also moved higher. They crept higher in the last week. Freddie Mac says the typical 30-year fixed-rate mortgage is now 6.52%. That is just below its high for the year. And are you using high-protein whey? Many Americans are. Market Watch reports America is now seeing a shortage of the protein as consumers search for more protein as they go on weight loss drugs. Right now, the Dow Jones Industrial Average has some wind in its sails. The Dow is up some 845 points, almost a 2% spike. The S&P 500 up 13. And the NASDAQ has joined the party. It's up some 440 3 points right now. That's almost a 2% rise. How about that? John Wardock, WTOP News.
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5: When fighting starts, microseconds matter. Our mission-ready AI turns early intelligence into action, so our troops move first and keep the advantage. Leidos, outsmart, outdo.
6: We continue to follow the situation at the Pentagon, where there has been a lockdown for several hours starting this morning. Our national security correspondent, J.J. Green, joins us live now with more. J.J.?
7: Mark, just a few minutes ago, the Pentagon said normal operations have resumed after an air quality alert triggered a shelter-in-place order inside a part of the building. We got that statement a short while ago from Pentagon spokesman Sean Parnell. The alert affected corridors 4 through 7 on floors 2 through 5. That after building safety systems detected a potential air quality issue. The Pentagon's emergency response teams investigated the anomaly, as it's being called, and determined there was no threat to personnel. No injuries were reported, and officials say there was no indication of an attack or a security breach as well. So it looks as though things are back to normal, and I guess that translates into a lockdown order being lifted. They haven't used those words specifically, but reading between the lines, that seems to be where they're going. Mark?
6: All right, WTOP's J.J. Green. Just in to WTOP, President Trump announcing he has called off new military strikes on Iran. This comes just hours after he threatened to escalate the war. The president in a social media post says he made the move based on the fact that discussions with Iran have been brought to the highest level of Iranian leadership and approved. Trump also suggested that progress had been made in talks to extend the fragile ceasefire. Again, President Trump saying he's called off new military strikes on Iran, and this comes hours after he threatened to escalate the war. Keep it here. We'll have much more on this story in the hours ahead. We're brought to you by Wolf Trap. Don't miss Melissa Etheridge and Wynonna Judd live at Wolf Trap June 24th, joined by DMV native Maggie Rose. Tickets on sale now at wolftrap.org. Traffic and weather on WTOP, starting with Rob Stallworth.
8: Afternoon congestion between Tyson and McLean as you make your way toward the American Legion Bridge within a delay near the Dulles Toll Road. That's where we're getting the first report of a crash. Westbound 66 after the Beltway headed toward Nutley Street. That crash cleared to the right shoulder. Eastbound 66 near the Prince William Parkway. That crash is cleared to the right shoulder as well. I-95 southbound, of course, you're on the brakes leaving Newington, headed down to and past 123 where the right lane is blocked for the work zone. On 123, whether you're northbound or southbound between Chapel Road and the Fairfax County Parkway, a single lane gets you by the work zone as well. northbound 395 near Seminary Road. The left lane was blocked for that bridge work today. Going across the 14th Street Bridge, not too bad right now, but delays on the eastbound freeway as you leave Main Avenue headed toward the 3rd Street Tunnel with your travel lanes open. Northbound DC 295, listener updates, is just volume leaving the outbound 11th Street Bridge headed up to and past Pennsylvania Avenue. Outer loop in Prince George's County coming past 202 and Medical Center Drive, getting the first report of one broken down. Eastbound 50 going across the Bay Bridge, two-way operations in play with delays easing as you come past, at this point, the Cape St. Clair headed on to the eastbound span. This traffic report is brought to you by Ultra INC. Incomplete data puts warfighters and the mission at unacceptable risk. Mission success requires precise data for decisive action. Ultra INC, powering decision. I'm Rob Stallworth. Your next traffic report in about 10 minutes.
6: The 7 News First Alert forecast from Steve Rudin.
9: Strong to severe thunderstorms are likely this afternoon. Not everyone will see them, though anything that does develop will contain gusty winds and heavy downpours and frequent thunder and lightning. High temperatures well into the 90s with heat index values at or above 100. Tomorrow I'm tracking a strong cold front later in the day, and that will trigger another round of storms. I'm 7 News meteorologist Steve Rudin in the First Alert Weather Center.
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6: 153. Have you noticed that DC has really embraced classic martinis? We talked about the trend with Nikki Nellis from the listareyouonit.com and about some of the places in the area that are leading the effort.
19: Well, I'm sure there's lots of people getting in line, but let me tell you about some of the people I see doing really fabulous martini menus. So the new Elegancia, that's in La Cosseca, they have a martini hour with $10 martinis. And they also put like a Latin-inspired spin on some of them, like the mango martini. Now, Lucy on 14th Street has gone all in with an entire martini menu. There are riffs on the classics, there are custom builds, and some really thoughtful martinis. Plus, it's Chef Adriani, and he is an award-winning pizzaiola, so you know the pizza there is amazing. Minetta Tavern at Union Market, they have a martini happy hour with 7 different variations, and they also just launched a late-night one as well. And at Melange, beverage director Lou Bernard, who is world-famous, keeps making a green and dirty martini with Condesa gin, which is very special. And it's, if you're a dirty martini person, this one is for you. And the last one I got to tell you about is Ryan Martino at his new Ox and Olive. They have an entire cocktail program from Will Patton of the Press Club, but their martini menu literally explores the evolution of the martini. So you can trace the cocktail's entire history while sipping on one.
6: Ah, a little learning along the way. I like that.
19: Sure.
6: Now, martinis can be expensive, especially in the D.C. area, but they don't have to be. Some local bars are specializing in value martinis, and they are quite popular. Tell us about some of them.
19: So popular. You're seeing it all over the city. So All Purpose has a $5 martini Monday. Ama has $6 martinis every day. Cucina Marini has $7 happy hour martinis. Queen's English has $8 martinis on the patio. 6 Ways to Sunday, which is new in Bethesda, they just launched their $7 martini happy hour. And Last Call has $3 martinis during certain happy hour windows. So you need to pay attention. Pay attention.
6: You have my attention. Nikki Nellis from the list, areyouonit.com. It is sports time on WTOP, powered by Maximus, moving people and technology forward. George Wallace is here. May have been a few martinis poured after the Knicks won last night.
20: I was going to say, how many of those martinis, and what were the prices of those last night in New York?
6: In New York.
20: Yeah, a little bit more, probably. Yeah, historic night last night. Mark, Knicks come back from 29 down. Biggest comeback in NBA Finals history, and they win it by one. Knicks head coach Mike Brown. What'd you see?
21: I couldn't see much. And I say that because, like, Fat Joe's sitting there with all these chains on. And every time he jumped up, and lights with those chains, they blinded me. So it was a little hard. Fat Joe, keep wearing the chains because you look smooth, but you can't replace this crowd, man.
20: There you go. That's a celebrity. It's Fat Joe getting in the way. Coach can't see. Got all those chains. It really started at halftime. Wu-Tang Clan performed at halftime, and that's when they were down, and they went by, they were plus 28 after that.
6: All right, book them again.
20: Absolutely. They're taking the credit for that. Game 5 Saturday, Knicks up 3-1. World Cup getting underway in about an hour. Mexico and South Africa, 3 o'clock. 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
6: Rob Stallworth in the traffic center.
24: Top trouble spots right now in Maryland. Southbound I-95 after 32, headed past the Howard County rest area is the report of a crash. Eastbound 50 on the Bay Bridge, 3 lanes east and 2 lanes west coming across the Chesapeake Bay Bridge. Just minor delays on the eastbound side. Traveling in Virginia, southbound I-95 near 123, still with the right side block for the work zone, taking up, of course, a lot of real estate between Newington and Woodbridge. 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I'm Rob Stallworth, your next travel report with Dave Dildine in about 10 minutes.
6: Steve Rudin with the forecast.
9: Strong to severe thunderstorms are likely this afternoon and into the evening. Any storm that develops may contain gusty winds and heavy downpours. High temperatures today in the middle 90s with heat index values at or above 100 degrees. Tomorrow, a strong cold front arrives later in the day ahead of the front. We're well into the 90s again. I'm 7 News meteorologist Steve Rudin in the First Alert Weather Center.
6: 91 and sunny and humid. Feels like it's 98.
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6: Good afternoon. I'm Mark Lewis. Coming up, breaking news, President Trump calling off another round of military strikes against Iran. The lockdown situation at the Pentagon that's been going on for hours may now be over. We are braced for the possibility of strong to severe thunderstorms. The Dow is up 800 points. It's 2 o'clock.
0: From ABC News, I'm Michelle Franzen. Hours after threatening Iran with new strikes as early as tonight, if Iran didn't finalize a peace deal and reopen the Strait of Hormuz, President Trump now says he's calling off new military strikes. ABC's Martha Raddatz says both the U.S. and Iran continue to trade targeted attacks amid a fragile ceasefire.
1: Iran has fired back, again launching its own missiles at U.S. bases in Kuwait and Bahrain. All the missiles intercepted, but debris damaging homes, vehicles, and causing minor injuries to a child in Bahrain.
0: Moments ago, the Pentagon giving the all clear after hazmat crews responded to a potential air quality issue at the facility, triggered by sophisticated sensors, officials say, in certain sections, which then went on lockdown. Pentagon spokesperson Sean Parnell calling it a false alarm, saying additional testing confirmed no hazard exists and normal operations have resumed. Three separate efforts in the Senate to unanimously pass short-term extensions of FISA authorities ahead of tomorrow's deadline failed today. It comes after House lawmakers also failed to pass an extension. Here's ABC's Stephen Portnoy.
2: FISA Section 702 allows for warrantless wiretaps of overseas targets. It's been described by officials of both parties as a critical surveillance tool. The law permitting it has never expired, but it's set to tomorrow. Democrats who would be inclined to support a short-term extension are withholding their support, citing the president's choice of mortgage watchdog and Trump loyalist Bill Pulte to be acting director of national intelligence. Despite Pulte's lack of national security experience, Trump says he wants him in the role to downsize the DNI's office.
0: Celebrations in New York City over the New York Knicks' last-minute Game 4 win against the San Antonio Spurs last night, leading to police arresting more than 50 people. Outside Madison Square Garden, New York police say due to rowdy fans picking fights, climbing poles and scaffolding and setting off fireworks and smoke bombs. 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
3: 202 here on WTOP on this Thursday, June 11th, 2026. Cloudy skies and it is hot, 94 in D.C. Good afternoon. I'm Sean Anderson.
4: I'm John Dome, and our top local stories here at this hour. A possible hazmat situation had a major impact inside the Pentagon this afternoon, but within the last few minutes, the all clear was given. A Pentagon spokesman says an alarm system suggested there was a potential air quality issue that affected parts of the building. However, he says subsequent testing found there were no hazards.
7: The Pentagon's emergency response teams investigated the anomaly, as it's being called, and determined there was no threat to personnel. No injuries were reported, and officials say there was no indication of an attack or a security breach as well.
4: That was WTOP National Security Correspondent J.J. Green, who was following it throughout the afternoon. Things are now back to normal all around the building.
3: Yeah, hot to go is right. If you can, it's probably a good idea to stay indoors. The National Weather Service has issued a heat advisory for parts of our region. 7 News First Alert meteorologist Steve Rudin tells us, apart from the heat, we could also see some strong storms this afternoon.
9: Heat advisory does continue for this afternoon. It includes the district, Arlington and Alexandria, and east of the I-95 corridor. The reason why it's not farther off to the west is that not as much humidity in the air. And the humidity is the greatest along the coastline of the Chesapeake Bay. We are going to see strong to severe thunderstorms pop on radar. Not everyone will see them, but anything that does develop will have the potential to bring very gusty winds, upwards of 60 to 70 miles per hour, along with pockets of moderate to heavy rainfall.
25: It's too darn hot. It's too darn
4: hot. Yeah, and because it's too darn hot, Fairfax County Public Schools canceling outdoor activities on its fields and courts here this afternoon. And that also means that outdoor rec league and youth sports activities around the county will be canceled today as well. Now, it is worth noting high school athletic team practices and games may go on as scheduled, with decisions to be made by athletic trainers to ensure safety. Your kids' team will reach out to you if there's any changes to what they're up to today. Stay with WTOP. We are your weather alert station. We'll have the latest forecast coming up in just a few minutes.
3: 204, voters in D.C. on Tuesday will decide a special election along with the other races. Three independents are running to fill the at-large seat vacated by Kenyon McDuffie as he runs for mayor. WTOP's Mike Murillo talked with the candidates about why they say they're the right fit for the job.
5: Former council member Alyssa Silverman is emphasizing her time on the council.
8: What I offer voters is both a track record of getting really hard things done that benefits their lives, like DC paid family leave.
5: He says that experience positions her to handle big policy and budget challenges. Current at-large councilmember Donnie Crawford highlights her background before taking office, including years as a council staffer. She says she understands how the system works from inside.
10: I'm new to the job, but I'm not new to the work.
5: She says that experience has given her a deep knowledge of the legislative and budget process. DC State Board of Education President Jock Patterson points to decades of experience in the community and in public service.
11: Having worked with communities for a long period of time, having served as an ASC, having represented the whole city, I think I'm the best candidate for this.
5: Mike Murillo, WTOP News.
3: Now, this is one of multiple council seats on the ballot next week. Still trying to decide who to vote for, WTOP asked the candidates their thoughts on the most important issues facing D.C. Check out their responses on the WTOP.com homepage.
4: A crash involving a school bus in Anne Arundel County sent a couple of kids to the hospital this morning. The bus was going along Route 214 Central Avenue toward Davidsonville Elementary just before 8 a.m. when it was hit by a car near Cottage Farm Way. Officials say there were 28 students total on the bus. Again, two taken to a nearby hospital with minor injuries. Nine other students had to go to an area medical center to be evaluated as well.
3: One juvenile and five adults were hospitalized after a car crashed into the window of a Goodwill store in Sterling. Everyone involved is expected to be okay. It happened yesterday afternoon at the store on Manifest Boulevard in Sterling. A 79-year-old from Ashburn is charged with reckless driving.
4: D.C.'s ground zero for celebrations of the nation's 250th anniversary. There's a series of large events, national and local, on the calendar all summer long. So after months and months of planning, the plan goes into full effect this weekend, beginning with that big UFC event Sunday. More with WTOP's Alan Etter.
12: We are handling the waterways, the patrol districts, the neighborhoods across the district, and making sure that they're safe.
13: Interim Metropolitan Police Chief Jeff Carroll says while his department is responsible for coverage of the national events, they also want to make sure routine service in our neighborhoods is maintained throughout the summer. MPD is on full activation. That means officers are working 12-hour overlapping shifts. DC Fire and the Office of Unified Communication are also providing extra coverage.
26: One of the differences between this year and others, it's the 250th, and so everything is bigger.
13: Deputy Mayor for Public Safety, Lindsay Appia.
26: We expect hundreds of thousands of people. That's typical in the district, and so we welcome that and are prepared for that. And have been working with our partners because of that increased security posture.
13: While there are no credible threats to any of the scheduled events, law enforcement will continue to monitor for any changing information. Alan Etter, WTOP News.
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27: Stocks surge after the president calls off attacks on Iran. I'm John Wardock.
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29: 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Don't believe McLean Delaney's lies. I'm not Ron DeSantis' supporter. 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I support LGBTQ+ rights. 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And I will fight like hell for every one of these things.
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4: All right, let's get another look at the roads this afternoon. Dave Dildine, what's going on?
2: All right, John Dillman, a couple crashes in Maryland to point out. 95 between the Laurel rest areas. Response to one on the shoulders and on the median. It's crowding the left lane both ways, but the eight lanes are open, 4 and 4. It's just slow, mainly for rubbernecking reasons. 50 westbound at the Beltway.
6: Near New Carrollton, one on the right side in the exit lanes for the Outer Loop and Garden City Drive. That crash is far enough over to the right not to cause much of a slowdown. Eastbound, you're okay on 50 until you get to Broad Neck, and then you're sluggish near Cape St. Clair. But three lanes to work with across the Bay Bridge. Beltway, Outer Loop, past River Road, work zone in the left lane. Inner loop through McLean, just plain heavy and slow. No cones in the way, getting to the Legion Bridge on the inner. 95 southbound, your 123. Short-term work zone blocks the right lane of 3. That'll clear soon. The long-term work zone blocking the right merge lane, and that's going to be closed for another year, unfortunately. 395 northbound at Seminary Road. The work zone blocks the left lane. Usually that wraps up by about 2:30 or 3 p. Selling your car, watch out for fake payments, unsafe meetups, endless haggling, or you can just sell to Fitzgerald and know exactly who you're dealing with. 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Dave Dildine, next traffic report in 10 minutes.
3: Hey, let's get that forecast. Pretty hot one. We've got Steve Rudin in the 7 News First Alert Weather Center.
9: Sizzling heat continues this afternoon and into the first part of the evening, 92 to 97 degrees with strong to severe thunderstorms likely. Not everyone will see them, but any storm that does develop may contain gusty winds along with very heavy rainfall. Partly cloudy and hazy overnight. Tomorrow we're tracking a cold front. Cold front arrives later in the day, ahead of the front, 93 to 98 degrees, and any storm that develops tomorrow may also be on the stronger side. I'm 7 News meteorologist Steve Rudin in the First Alert Weather Center.
4: Right now, up to 93 degrees in Reston. It's 94 in Bethesda. 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
3: Money news here on WTOP. John Wardock, the roller coaster continues, huh?
27: Yeah, and I'm getting a little sick, Sean. It's like I blink and, oh, it's up 700 points. Look at that. Yeah, what a difference a day makes, Sean and John. Stocks got pummeled yesterday. Today, the major stock averages are racing higher after President Trump called off airstrikes on Iran. Just about 1.5% gains for the major averages right now. The Dow Jones Industrial Average is up 717 points. The S&P 500 advancing 85. The NASDAQ is up some 376 points at this very second. It's not the news you want to hear if you're looking to buy a home. Sorry, folks. Mortgage rates have crept higher in the last week. Freddie Mac says the typical 30-year fixed rate is now at 6.52%. That is just below its high for the year. Once again, let's say it again. The Dow is up some 736 points. John Wardock, WTOP News.
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4: Coming up, we'll tell you what school leaders in one county are telling parents about their kids and the e-bikes they might be riding. 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
14: Artificial intelligence is moving fast. For federal agencies, the real question is, can AI impact mission? Yes, says Booz Allen's Graham Gilmer during the Delivering the Tech That Delivers for Government series.
15: What was not possible 18 months ago now is, say, up to medium, very capable LLMs, things that, you know, can change how missions are run or how enterprises operate.
14: That change is accelerating how the government deploys and uses AI in real time, Gilmer says. Check out the full panel discussion on federalnewsnetwork.com. 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
10: It's happening here.
7: WTOP.
10: News
7: happens
10: here.
3: 215, I'm Sean Anderson.
4: I'm John Doman. Thanks for being with us.
3: It's been just over a week since a teen was hit by a car while riding an e-bike in Loudoun County. The crash prompted the sheriff there to call on parents to be sure their kids are safe on the bikes. And now, school officials are calling for action.
4: WTOP's Scott Gelman is here to join us live to talk more about this. Scott, what exactly are school leaders saying about these e-bikes?
19: Well, it's twofold, John and Sean. The first part is some sort of action needs to be taken to ensure that students are safe and parents are holding their students accountable. But the other part, which school board member Dina Griffiths raised this week, is actually increasing awareness about what's been happening.
20: While I understand many use e-bikes for a method of transportation, it has come to my attention that students are forming large groups and harassing students and adults on and off school property. I'm calling for courtesy and civility and setting our own rules and boundaries for our schools.
19: And you mentioned that incident in which the teen was hit by a car while on an e-bike, and again, hoping for some sort of actionable steps and increased awareness, because as the school board member said, there are things that are happening both on schools and near schools and also just in the community in general.
3: So what are they hoping to do about this?
19: Well, it's a big call, Sean, for collaboration, particularly between the Loudoun County School Board, the Sheriff's Office, and also the Board of Supervisors, because, of course, each of those bodies only has oversight over a certain portion of the county in terms of things that they can actually do. But here, again, is what School Board Member Dina Griffiths is recommending.
20: When parents register their students at the beginning of the year, there should be documentation in the registration packet that should discuss the safety of e-bikes for parents and potential fines incurred if rules are not followed. E-bikes should not be ridden on the sidewalks of our schools, especially during populated events.
19: She also mentioned not only near schools, but also on some trails throughout Loudoun County. But of course, all of those, a series of ideas that the Loudoun County School Board itself cannot implement, again, has to be done in collaboration with the school board, with the sheriff's office, law enforcement, as well as ultimately with the Board of Supervisors to ensure that everything is consistent from one part of the county to another.
4: So could any of this actually happen?
19: And all of that remains to be seen, John. This is, again, something that's very recent. We heard last week Loudoun County Sheriff talk about the parent responsibility of ensuring their kids know that an e-bike is not a regular bike, that it can go faster, where it's safe to ride them. But it remains to be seen whether any of these ideas can actually be implemented. But of course, the first step is increasing awareness about the way that these are being done in the community, the way these bikes are popping up near schools and crowded community events. And of course, as we've reported fairly extensively, whether it's an e-bike or a scooter, whatever it might be, this is not an issue that's unique to Loudoun County. And a lot of school systems and communities across our region are talking about this right now because it's something that a lot of young people, whether it's a bike or a scooter, are using right now.
3: All right, Scott, thanks much. Appreciate it.
19: Thank you.
3: WTOP, Scott Gelman.
4: Now to the top stories that we're working on here at WTOP.
3: A pair of breaking news stories this afternoon. First, President Trump has just announced he is nominating Jay Clayton, former Securities and Exchange Commission chair and currently the U.S. Attorney for the Southern District of New York, to be the next director of national intelligence.
4: The president also says there's a possible deal with Iran that has led him to cancel more military strikes planned for tonight, though the blockade of the Strait of Hormuz continues.
3: Keep it here for full details in the minutes ahead.
4: We're brought to you by Goodfeet. 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All right, Dave Dildine, are we getting a good ride out there?
6: Let's talk about the Beltway in Virginia. Multi-car crash between Annandale and Springfield on the outer loop under Braddock Road. I've got cars scattered in just about all main lanes, two going sideways in the right lane, one stopped in a center lane, one damaged in the left lane. The 495 express lanes look like they're both open for now, but a couple of ambulances are roving southbound on the outer loop and marking at Braddock Road in a matter of moments. Delays building. Inner loop, very slow toward the Legion Bridge in McLean, a sneaky work zone, invisible to us, but called in under the GW Parkway in the right lane. In Maryland, on the outer loop between River Road and the Legion Bridge, the work zone in camera blocking the left lane, and both, of course, causing some fairly lengthy delays. Between the beltways in Maryland, the distraction of a crash on the median strip near the Laurel Rest area, lanes are open both ways. 50 westbound of the Beltway, the crash on the right side. 50 eastbound, a little more running room getting over Broad Neck with three lanes to work with across the Bay Bridge spans. 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Text radio to 83393. Dave Dildine, next traffic report in 10 minutes.
3: All right, could be quite the weather afternoon. Already hot. Let's go to Steve Rudin in the 7 News First Alert Weather Center.
9: Active weather continues for this afternoon, this evening, and then again for the day tomorrow. Highs today well into the 90s. Heat index values at or above 100. And storms may develop. Anything that develops may contain gusty winds along with heavy downpours. Tomorrow we have the heat returning along with strong to severe storms, all part of a cold front during the afternoon and evening. That cold front's going to bring us relief from the humidity on Saturday near 90 degrees. Storm risk is up for Sunday afternoon and evening. I'm 7 News meteorologist Steve Rudin in the First Alert Weather Center.
4: We do see a couple of showers, maybe just north of the Solomons area down in Calvert County. That's about it around the region right now. Obviously, we'll be watching throughout the afternoon. We've got 96 degrees right now in Oxon Hill. It's 92 in Sterling. 94 at the Wharf. 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
3: A favorite pizza place for many here in the DMV and beyond will be serving its last slice later this month. WTOP's Luke Lukard is at Armand's Pizzeria and Grill.
2: So I couldn't take, miss this chance. So.
5: Paul Riss drove around an hour to Rockville to get a final pie from Armand's Pizzeria and Grill. They announced their last day slinging dough will be June 20th, after over 50 years.
2: It was just my childhood. Every Friday, the family would split a pepperoni pizza and watch a movie together. So it's nostalgic.
5: Chris Sapp, the co-owner of Armand's.
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5: The last time to get a deep dish slice will be June 20th. In Montgomery County, Luke Luger, WTOP News.
4: Sports on WTOP brought to you by Amentum, delivering advanced solutions for space and defense. All right, George Wallace, a lot going on. What are we starting with?
15: Did we all watch the entire game last night?
4: Not all of it, no.
3: I did.
15: You did? Mm-hmm. That's good. I like to hear that.
4: Yeah. I went to bed with the Spurs up big thinking, you know what?
15: I'll watch Saturday.
4: They might blow it. I was like, it'd be crazy, but they might do it.
15: They might. That's right.
4: And they did it.
15: And they did. Yes, they did. I saw a stat that the Spurs did not have 1 point in the paint in the third quarter.
3: Oh, my gosh. I mean, it seemed that way, but I didn't realize that was the evidence.
4: Yeah. Maybe they need a big man. Do they have anybody that's tall, that's really good? Man.
15: Yeah, somebody that's seven feet, something like that.
3: Put them on the block, as an alien. Throw the ball to them.
15: Unbelievable. Not great. Not great last night for the Spurs. But for the Knicks, they come back from 29 down. Charles Barkley after the game, in case you missed it, let's just say he wasn't too happy with San Antonio.
16: We saw the dumbest basketball team in the history of civilization.
15: Oh, wow.
16: We saw they had a 25-point lead, took eight straight threes. Like, they thought to get, like, that was some of the most mismanaged, stupid basketball. Hey, when you blow a 29-point lead, the other team has to help you. The San Antonio Spurs help the New York Knicks win this game by doing some of the stupid-ass stuff I've ever seen on a basketball court.
15: There you go. they'll be waiting for Charles Saturday in San Antonio.
3: Yeah, really.
15: San Antonio. He's not wrong.
3: Yeah.
15: Or, 20,
3: and actually was a 29-point comeback.
15: 29, yeah.
3: Yeah, not 25.
15: But to shoot eight straight threes with the lead. Okay, you hit a bunch in the first half, fine. But at some point, they're not falling in the second half. Let's adjust.
3: You trade baskets with them the rest of the way and you win.
15: That's it.
4: Well, Charles and San Antonio have always gotten along well.
15: They get along great, don't they? That's right. So game 5 Saturday, we'll see if it goes back to the Garden for game 6. But the Knicks having a 3-1 series lead. World Cup getting underway in about 35 minutes. Our first match, Mexico, South Africa. Check out Rob's preview up on the sports page, WTOP.com. No Nats baseball today after another blown lead, an 8-run lead yesterday, up 9-1 and a walk-off grand slam for the Giants. Seattle is in D.C. tomorrow. Tonight, Seattle is in Baltimore finishing up their series with the Orioles. And George Mason basketball men's head coach Tony Skin gets a 2-year contract extension. He'll be in Fairfax for the 2031-32 season. George Wallace, WTOP Sports.
3: All right, George, thanks. Now, coming up here on WTOP, a pair of breaking stories we're following. First, President Trump has just made a new nomination for Director of National Intelligence, and he has called off air attacks against Iran. We'll have all of this coming up 2:27.
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26: Baby teeth are really important for helping a child develop language skills, getting proper nutrition, for their whole mouth and tongue development, for how their mouth is structured and how they sleep.
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25: I'm Acacia James.
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0: The top traffic tie-ups are on the western side of the Beltway in Virginia. Outer loop at Braddock Road. All traffic in the main lanes brought to a stop by crash response. The damage is getting consolidated on the right side, so lanes will start opening from left to right here in a few minutes. Traffic in the 495 express lanes for now getting by in one lane to the left on the outer loop. The work zones on the Beltway between the GW Parkway and American Legion Bridge are clearing. On the outer loop in Bethesda, all lanes reopened about 10 ago. Delays remain both ways on both loops. 395 northbound near Seminary Road, road work on the left. For victims of drunk and drug driving, your grief is unique, but you are not alone. You always have a place at MAD. Call the 24-hour victim helpline, 877-MAD-HELP, or visit MADD.org. Dave Dildine, next traffic report in 10 minutes.
3: The WTOP forecast, we're going to have to be on the lookout here this afternoon with a weather alert. It'll remain cloudy. It'll be very hot. And we could have some isolated thunderstorms, could be strong as we go through the afternoon, could hit 97 for a high. And then for tonight, things will drop down to the 70s for tomorrow, back up to 98. Right now, we're at 95 here in the nation's capital.
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3: And Mike Jakaitis is our producer.
4: We are following two breaking stories here this afternoon on WTOP. First, the war in Iran taking yet another turn. After 24 hours of threatening Iran with massive military strikes, including strikes expected to come today, President Trump now says he's canceled those strikes. The reason? He says basically the U.S. and Iran have a deal. Let's go to WTOP National Security Correspondent J.J. Green. He joins us live with some details.
1: John, in a statement, President Trump said a short while ago on Truth Social, discussions with Iran have been approved at the highest levels of the Iranian government, and that the negotiators have reached agreement on key points of a broader deal. He says the U.S., Israel, Saudi Arabia, the UAE, Qatar, Turkey, Pakistan, Bahrain, Kuwait, Jordan, and Egypt have all signed off on the framework. The announcement marks a dramatic shift from recent days and indeed earlier today when the president said he was going to hit Iran hard again today. This is after targets in Iran were hit yesterday. This all started again after a U.S. helicopter was shot down and both sides exchanged threats as tensions continued to mount. President Trump said the scheduled strikes and bombings planned for tonight have been called off. However, he says the U.S. naval blockade of Iran will remain in effect until a final agreement is signed. Reporting live, J.J. Green, back to you, Sean and John.
3: J.J., we've had very varying versions of this kind of statement from President Trump over the past several weeks. I guess, number one, have the Iranians said anything about this? And is there any other evidence that this thing has moved much further along?
1: Not that I have seen, and I have not seen anything from Iran on this either, or any of the other partners who the president has said have agreed to this. And that's a pretty impressive list of countries that have been involved in this and would most undoubtedly have something to say. The key thing that I was reminded of about 20 minutes ago was there are three wars going on here. There's an economic war, there is the kinetic war, and there is the information war, and the U.S. is not winning any of them at this point. So the thing that most likely has taken place here is the president either has had his team make a major breakthrough, or they are looking to put even more pressure on Iran to make a deal by saying that they've made a deal, but that could come back to bite them as well.
4: Thanks, JJ.
1: You're welcome.
4: That's WTOP National Security Correspondent JJ Green. The other breaking story here this afternoon, the president just saying that he plans to name Jay Clayton, the former chair of the Securities and Exchange Commission, as his new director of national intelligence. This comes after the House failed to approve legislation that would extend a key terrorism tool, anti-terrorism tool. The latest from WTOP's Mitchell Miller, who joins us live today on the Hill.
6: The House failed to approve a short-term extension of FISA Section 702 that allows U.S. wiretapping of foreign individuals overseas. It needed a two-thirds majority and did not even get enough for a simple majority earlier today. Democrats remain upset with the president naming Bill Pulte as the Director of National Intelligence. This appears to be a move to appease Democrats and some Republicans who remain upset about that. The real question right now is, does this come too late? The House has already voted, as I mentioned, and all of the House lawmakers have left town. They do not plan to vote on this extension, which actually is over with tomorrow night at midnight. It expires tomorrow at midnight. The Senate is still in session. There is possibility that the Senate could move on this, but at this point, it does seem to be a little late for Democrats to support this. We'll have to see what the Senate leadership has to say about it. Right now, again, they're looking at a 24-hour deadline before this goes dark, and it's a big hole in the U.S. intelligence toolbox.
3: Mitch, while we have you, Jay Clayton, as we mentioned, is the now the U.S. attorney for the Southern District of New York. He doesn't seem to have all that much intelligence experience either. Are you getting reaction from anybody on the Hill about whether they think this is at least better?
6: Right. Well, I spoke earlier before this announcement was made with Senator Mark Warner of Virginia, who is the ranking Democrat on the Senate Intelligence Committee. And he pointed out that the statute for the DNI position actually calls for somebody who has to have intelligence background, at least some kind of intel. And this person, Jay Clayton, while he is well respected on a number of fronts in other areas, you're right, he doesn't really have an intel background. Now, he has been a federal prosecutor. Some lawmakers say at the very least, they want somebody with a legal background. They would also like somebody perhaps that has some military background. Senator Warner pointed out that while he had a lot of problems with Tulsi Gabbard as the DNI head, he still felt she had enough background that allowed her to be in that position, even though he opposed her. By the way, there was a report from Axios earlier today that Bill Pulte called Tulsi Gabbard and told her that she was out and he was going to take over for her right away. She said, wait a second, I'm going to ask the president about this. She did do that, and he did say that she would be given a few more weeks, which she had asked for. So a lot of moving parts here in connection with the intelligence agencies and what's going to happen next.
4: Thanks so much, Mitch.
6: You bet.
4: SWTOP's Capitol Hill correspondent, Mitchell Miller. Now, coming up after traffic and weather in money news.
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11: Transportation experts say few government actions reshaped America more than the deregulation of airlines, trucking, and freight rail during the Carter administration.
12: We're chopping down the thicket of unnecessary federal regulations by which government too often interferes in our personal lives and our personal business.
11: President Jimmy Carter signed a series of laws between 1978 and 1980 that opened transportation industries to competition and dramatically changed how Americans travel and how goods move across the country. The Airline Deregulation Act ended federal control of routes and fares, helping create today's competitive airline industry. The Motor Carrier Act deregulated trucking, while the Staggers Rail Act gave freight railroads greater freedom to set rates. Transportation analyst Joe Schwederman with DePaul University in Chicago says the changes transformed transportation. Schwederman says Jimmy Carter likely never envisioned companies like Amazon, but some transportation officials say the deregulation helped make them possible. Dan Ronan, WTOP News.
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0: We're off to a brutal start on the Beltway in Fairfax County. From I-66 to Springfield, out-of-loop traffic jammed badly. The crash happened under Braddock Road. Five or six cars involved in the general purpose lanes on the out-of-loop at Braddock. Only one

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1: Toward the Eastern Shore. Downtown on both sides of the ellipse, 15th and 17th are closed down. For right now, Constitution Avenue is open. 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Dave Dildine, next traffic report in 10 minutes.
2: 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We're going to trust 7 News First Alert meteorologist Steve Rudin.
3: Hot temperatures continue this afternoon and into the evening. However, you may cool down briefly should any thunderstorms develop. Any storm that does pop on radar may contain very gusty winds upwards of 60 to 70 miles per hour. We'll do the same tomorrow as a cold front approaches from the north and west, most likely timing for the storms late afternoon to the evening. Ahead of that front, 93 to 98 degrees with heat index values 100 to 105. Less humidity, but plenty of sunshine on Saturday. I'm 7 News meteorologist Steve Rudin in the First Alert Weather Center.
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2: Time now for Money News. 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
5: Sean and John, the major stock averages are climbing almost 2% at this hour after President Trump called off airstrikes on Iran. The Dow Jones Industrial Average is up 784 points. It's well above 50,000 now. The S&P 500 gaining 89 points, and the NASDAQ is up some 400 points. A milestone for Marriott. It now has 10,000 hotel properties around the world. The latest to open is a JW Marriott in India. And Forbright is making its debut on Wall Street today. The Chevy Chase Bank, run by former Congressman John Delaney, is trading at the NASDAQ. And Forbright stock is actually down 2% right now. Again, the Dow advancing 794 points. John Wardock, WTOP News.
4: All right, thanks so much, John. Coming up here on WTOP, we're going to talk more about that wholesale inflation report. Mark Hamrick of Bankrate joins us next. It's 2:43.
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0: John Doman.
1: And I'm Sean Anderson. Thanks for being with us.
0: A new sign this afternoon that we're in for another bout of inflation. And should we be concerned about the latest weekly jobless claims report?
1: Well, joining us live to talk about it, Mark Hamrick, senior economic analyst and Washington bureau chief for Bankrate.com. He also writes about the economy on Substack and the Hamrick Brief. Great to have you back, Mark. Thanks much.
2: Good afternoon, gentlemen. Thank you.
1: Let us start with these jobless claim numbers for last week. What's going on with this?
2: We're not quite sure whether there's more than meets the eye to this third straight weekly increase in jobless claims, which reflect the level of layoffs and job cuts across the economy, but it's something to monitor. So the Labor Department tells us that new claims rose by 4,000 last week to 229,000, still overall a low level, but it's the most since early February. We note that it's not unusual for this to happen this time of year, as essentially we try to capture what's actually happening in the job market when different school districts across the country or different states have different ends of the school year, and we're just trying to stay on top of that. So we'll be talking about it in future weeks if there's something that is a fire other than just smoke, but that's why we're mentioning it.
0: Mark, we got the wholesale inflation report for the month of May after yesterday's hotter consumer price numbers. Things aren't looking good, are they?
2: They're not. And this is the principal area of concern about the economy, of course, at the moment. And it trickles on down to the gasoline pump with the cost of diesel fuel, jet fuel. And it's representative of the increase in energy prices, which at the wholesale level were up 11% in this single month. And oil-related products, things like plastic resins and chemicals also, which need to be transported on through the Strait of Hormuz, we're all leading the way in this wholesale price increase. So we'll go back to what we learned about supply chain disruptions going back to COVID, and then the same with Russia's invasion of Ukraine, and now the impacts of this war, and last year the lessons from tariffs. And that is that the wholesale activity is what happens before these prices reach the retail level. Everybody understands that, right? So if it's building before it gets to retail, then the question is, how much of the price increases will we be passed along? And we learned from the consumer price index yesterday that headline inflation is already 4.2%. The headline on the producer price index up 6.5%. Whether that filters on through to be 6.5% at the consumer level, we'll only know as we get there.
1: And the recent rise in inflation has prompted the European Central Bank to raise a key interest rate to not cut it. So is that a sign we might see the same from the Fed?
2: It isn't alone a sign, but it is an indication of, let's say, broadly global central bank thinking and the response, which is very often appropriate to rising inflation. That's what the Federal Reserve did when we had inflation in 2022. The difference here is the ECB, first of all, is obviously closer to the front, so to speak, and had a lower benchmark rate to begin with. Without getting into all those numbers, it's still well below where the Federal Reserve's benchmark rate is. It's benchmark now at 2.25, and the Fed's essentially in the high 3% range. So we do have a Fed meeting next Wednesday, the first to be chaired by the new boss, Kevin Warsh, and they'll obviously be talking about the chances of a rate hike on down the road. They transmit those intentions or possibilities in some documentation they'll share, be widely reported. Perhaps we'll be talking about it tomorrow, or I should say next week, and then we'll just see where their thinking goes. But obviously, they have to be responsive to this surge of inflation in the U.S. economy.
0: Thank you, Mark.
2: Thank you.
0: That is Bankrate's senior economic analyst and Washington bureau chief, Mark Hamrick.
1: 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WTOP's traffic and weather already starting off on a tough note. Let's go to Dave Dildine in the traffic center.
3: Bumper to bumper in Fairfax County on the outer loop of the Beltway from I-66 into Springfield, and on the outer loop at Braddock Road. The crashed cars are being towed one by one, and more lanes are reopening one by one from left to right. Both 495 express lanes back in business, and now three of four main lanes are open. Everything looks like it's been consolidated in the rightmost lane on the outer at exit 54 Braddock Road, but with long delays coming out of Tysons through Annandale. Volume delays building in Alexandria and on both loops near the American Legion Bridge. 395 northbound near Seminary Road. Work zone should be clearing from the left lane soon. Maryland Interloop the College Park Service Road, a crash with a help truck. Volume in the main lanes there into Greenbelt. 95 near the Laurel Rest area, the distraction of a crash on the median strip. Downtown, 15th and 17th blocked on both sides of the ellipse. 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I'm Dave Dildine. Next traffic report in 10 minutes.
0: Now to 7 News First Alert, meteorologist Steve Rudin.
4: Strong to severe thunderstorms are likely this afternoon. Not everyone will see them, though anything that does develop will contain gusty winds and heavy downpours and frequent thunder and lightning. High temperatures well into the 90s with heat index values at or above 100. Tomorrow I'm tracking a strong cold front later in the day, and that will trigger another round of storms. I'm 7 News meteorologist Steve Rudin in the First Alert Weather Center.
1: 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In Germantown, 94 in Annandale. 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
1: Soccer's World Cup kicks off in just a few minutes in Mexico City, with Mexico taking on South Africa. But even before the first game kicks off, local stores that sell fan gear have been winning when it comes to business. WTOP's Mike Murillo stopped by a couple of stores in Montgomery County.
7: Definitely big, big week.
6: Johan Romero with Rockville Soccer says with watch parties planned, more people are coming in.
7: With the introduction with the World Cup, we're looking at double amounts of sales and foot traffic too.
6: And with the games, the most popular item, of course, are jerseys.
7: The big teams, you know, you got like France, Portugal, Argentina, you know, U.S.
6: A similar story at PJ Soccer Lacrosse in Bethesda, where owner Phil Gallipo says,
15: I wish it happened every year, but it's only every 4 years. But it definitely spikes our retail sales for sure.
6: Jerseys are flying off the shelves at his store too, but another popular item, World Cup trading stickers, in which you buy packs not knowing what's inside. And he says if you get players with a black background, they can be worth a pretty penny.
15: And so the black one, there's only one. And so I know the messy one, if you get a messy black background, it's worth about $100,000.
6: Guess if you find those, you can afford to go to a game. In Bethesda, Mike Murillo, WTOP News.
0: Of course, on WTOP, powered by Maximus, moving people and technology forward. All right, George, we're about to kick things off down in Mexico.
16: We are, but where's that $100,000 Messi car that I'm talking about? How many of those are there?
0: probably just one, I would imagine.
14: Right?
16: Worth that much.
0: That's what makes it, yeah.
14: That's right. All right, yeah, we're about to get underway in Mexico. Over 100,000 people getting to watch Mexico and South Africa as the World Cup group stage kicks off in minutes as they are being introduced as we speak. And it's almost time for some soccer. It should be fun. Check out the Rob's World Cup preview up on the sports page at WTOP.com. The Knicks and Spurs will shift now to San Antonio. The Knicks probably can fly there right on their own. They're just sky high right now. Spurs, yeah. Oh, no, they walking home after that.
0: Like yesterday.
14: Blow a 29-point lead as they now trail the series 3-1. Jalen Brunson's 36 points. Game 5 set for Saturday. And the Knicks looking to wrap up a world championship for the first time in 53 years. And the fun part about last night is seeing all the different angles from Madison Square Garden that people are posting their videos of, you know, from up top, courtside, and you know, you've seen Ben Stiller's video of courtside there next to Taylor Swift and his from his iPhone, and just the excitement in that building.
0: Mm-hmm. Do we need to remind Knicks fans that the Wizards have a world title more recent
14: since
0: than they do?
14: The Knicks, yeah.
0: Yeah.
14: We can do that.
0: Okay.
14: That's fine.
0: Just because.
14: But I don't know if we've ever seen that kind of excitement in a home court advantage here.
0: I mean, not before I was born.
14: That's
0: I know
14: not
0: that.
14: Me either. Oh, that's man. Right. So game 5 is Saturday. No Nats baseball today. They're off. The Mariners come to town tomorrow. Nats blew that 8-run lead late yesterday. Give up a walk-off grand slam to the Giants. The Mariners finishing up their series in Baltimore, so they will not have to travel far tomorrow. George Wallace, WTOP Sports.
1: All right, thanks, George. Two breaking stories we're following for you this afternoon. First, President Trump calls off airstrikes against Iran. He also has nominated a new director of national intelligence. All this with extreme heat that we're dealing with today. It's 2:56.
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0: Dave Dildine, take it away.
3: The top traffic incident that we are watching, a crash in Springfield on the Beltway. It happened on the outer loop, involved multiple cars, one by one getting towed, but the right lane on the outer loop is blocked at Braddock Road, and at one point all lanes were blocked, and that touched off a backup. The back of the line now starts in Tyson, south of Route 7. Both 495 express lanes, though, are open for business. Volume delays building on the rest of the Capitol Beltway as the rush gets going. 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And I'm Dave Dildine. Next traffic report in 10 minutes.
1: Your forecast from Steve Rudin.
4: Strong to severe thunderstorms are likely this afternoon and into the evening. Any storm that develops may contain gusty winds and heavy downpours. High temperatures today in the middle 90s with heat index values at or above 100 degrees. Tomorrow, a strong cold front arrives later in the day ahead of the front. We're well into the 90s again. I'm 7 News meteorologist Steve Rudin in the First Alert Weather Center.
0: Ooh, right now we have 95 degrees in downtown D.C. It's 92 degrees here, but it feels like it's 98 in the nation's capital.
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0: Good afternoon. I'm John Doman.
1: And I'm Sean Anderson. Coming up,
0: we're following multiple breaking stories here on WTOP. The president says he's calling off new strikes on Iran just hours after threatening that he was going to escalate the war.
1: Also breaking, Trump is nominating former Securities and Exchange Commission Chair Jay Clayton as the Director of National Intelligence.
0: The heat canceling outdoor activities in some parts of the area could spark some strong storms in the next few hours.
1: And the World Cup kicking off right now in Mexico.
0: It's 3 o'clock.
20: From ABC News, I'm Michelle Franzen.
16: Former SEC Chair Jay Clayton and current U.S. attorney is President Trump's pick for Director of National Intelligence. The president's choice of Bill Pulte to serve as acting DNI director, receiving bipartisan pushback, including failed votes today to extend FISA's critical surveillance tool. That's set to expire tomorrow. ABC's Catherine Falders has details.
20: Of course, the House and the Senate have both left, so we'll have to see. But this is what's very clear about this is Trump and the White House understanding that FISA wasn't going to get through by the end of the week, and that even though Trump was saying that Bill Pulte would serve in an acting role, that really wasn't going to do him any favors on Capitol Hill. He needed to make a decision, and he needed to make a decision on this quickly.
16: President Trump announcing he's standing down on his threat to strike Iran hard tonight if leaders did not agree to a peace deal. The president claiming Iranian officials have agreed to approved final points of an agreement, but offered no details. Here's ABC's Karen Travers at the White House.
21: We have seen the president before in social media posts indicate optimism about an agreement being close, talking about working with allies as he does in this post to try to push things along. But it's not clear specifically what was agreed to, but one thing he does make clear is that the strikes he had said this morning in the 8 o'clock hour that were going to happen against Iran tonight, for now, have been canceled.
16: On the heels of the inflation report this week showing consumer prices are at highs not seen in 3 years, the producer price index out today showing that the prices jumped 6.5% in May at the wholesale level from the previous year.
22: The numbers suggest that inflationary pressures faced by consumers are beginning to percolate up through the supply chain. Analysts say that, as with the consumer price index, surging fuel and food prices are behind the increase in the PPI.
16: ABC's Jim Ryan. On Wall Street, stocks surging over word the U.S. is backing away from strikes to Iran. 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
0: 302, it's Thursday, June 11th, 91 degrees, but it feels a lot hotter than that right now. Also watching for some storms later on. Good afternoon, I'm John Doman.
1: And I'm Sean Anderson. Our top story this hour on WTOP.
23: Look at the weather out there. It's hot, damn hot, real hot. Hotter than this is my shorts, I can cook things in it.
1: Yeah, it is a hot one today. The National Weather Service has issued a heat advisory starting, and it started at 11 this morning, runs through 8 tonight for D.C., Arlington, areas east of I-95. Also, 7 News meteorologist Steve Rudin says we could see some powerful storms later on today.
4: Heat and humidity, just part of the story for today. We are tracking showers and thunderstorms, and any thunderstorm that does develop may contain very gusty winds along with heavy rainfall. So we'll watch that closely through the afternoon and then into the first part of the evening. Once we get through that, tomorrow we have another active weather day. Heat and humidity back, temperatures in the 90s, a strong cold front late afternoon into the evening. That's going to trigger another round of strong to severe thunderstorms. Behind that front, it's beautiful on Saturday, highs near 90.
1: We'll have the full forecast for you in just a few minutes here.
0: Meantime, the heat caused Fairfax County Public Schools to cancel outdoor activities on its fields and courts this afternoon. That also means that outdoor rec league and youth sports activities there in the county have to be canceled. It's worth noting that high school athletic team practices and games may go on as scheduled, with decisions to be made by athletic trainers to ensure safety. Your kids' team will reach out to you if there's any changes to what they're doing today.
1: In Anne Arundel County, an investigation is underway after a crash involving a school bus this morning. It was traveling on Route 214 toward Davidsonville Elementary just before 8 when the bus was hit by a car near Cottage Farm Way. Officials say there were 28 students on the bus. Two of them were taken to a nearby hospital with minor injuries. As a precaution, 9 other students were taken to a local medical center for evaluation.
0: It's election 2026, and concerns about how to keep young people away from crime are shaping the debate in Tuesday's special election for D.C.'s at-large council seat. You'll remember that was the seat left open by Kenyon McDuffie when he announced his run for mayor. WTOP's Mike Murillo spoke with the 3 independent candidates about where they stand on public safety.
24: Current Councilmember Donnie Crawford says solutions should include more options for youth. That's why she says with her amendments on recent legislation involving curfews.
25: What I did is I made sure that there were guardrails around when and where MPD can go up to our youth, whether that be a Navy Yard, the Wharf, U Street, wherever a zone is in place, but also ensuring that we have dedicated youth programming activity anytime a youth curfew zone is called.
24: Former Councilmember Alyssa Silverman says getting kids back on track is key to long-term safety.
26: We got to get our kids back to school. We have a 40%
2: truancy rate, chronic absenteeism of our students is, in my opinion, a house on fire issue.
24: She ties education and stability directly to reducing crime in the future. D.C. State Board of Education President Jock Patterson says the issue,
8: this has been a disinvestment in youth programming and mental health for a long period of time.
24: He supports targeted enforcement like curfews, but says more investment in youth programs and mental health is key. Mike Murillo, WTOP News.
0: This is one of multiple council seats on the ballot next week. Are you still trying to decide who to vote for? Well, WTOP asked the candidates their thoughts on the most important issues facing D.C. You can check out their responses on the WTOP.com homepage.
1: All clear has been given at the Pentagon after a possible hazmat situation this morning and this afternoon had a major impact inside the building. Pentagon spokesman says an alarm system suggested there was a potential air quality issue affecting part of the building.
9: The Pentagon said normal operations have resumed after an air quality alert triggered a shelter-in-place order inside a part of the building. We got that statement from Pentagon spokesman Sean Parnell. The alert affected corridors 4 through 7 on floors 2 through 5. That after building safety systems detected a potential air quality issue. The Pentagon's emergency response teams investigated the anomaly, as it's being called, and determined there was no threat to personnel. No injuries were reported, and officials say there was no indication of an attack or a security breach as well.
1: That's WTOP National Security Correspondent J.J. Green.
0: Now, coming up after traffic and weather,
10: stocks climbing almost 2% right now. I'm John Werdock.
0: It's 3:07.
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1: WTOP's traffic and weather together. Off we go to Dave Dildine in the traffic center.
3: Off to a tough start of the Beltway in Fairfax County on the outer loop. We're still talking about very slow traffic from Tysons and Merrifield through Annandale to Springfield. The crash that set it off was near Braddock Road. The last car to getting towed out of the right lane. The lanes on the center and left are getting by. That includes the 495 express lanes, but that one did some damage to the traffic flow. And right now, actually, it looks like the Braddock Road service road is blocked for a separate incident. There's also a secondary crash reported in the backup closer to Route 50 Arlington Boulevard. Outer loop traffic just plain heavy and slow from Van Dorn to the Wilson Bridge. And inner loop loads up at 123 to cross the Legion Bridge. Minor collision beyond Claire Barton Parkway drifting onto the shoulder. A fire rescue response briefly blocking the right side of the inner loop past 355. Northbound 270, the response to a couple disabled along the right near where the spur merges. 95 near the Laurel Rest Area, the distraction of a crash on the median strip in a ditch. Rubbernecking delays both ways, especially bad northbound. Outbound Suitland Parkway, a crash reported at Forestville Road in the district. Early street closures on both sides of the Ellipse and White House, probably related to the UFC event this weekend. It's not on the official list, but 15th and 17th streets are already down for the count. 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Dave Dildine, next traffic report in 10 minutes.
0: The 7 News First Alert meteorologist Steve Rudin.
4: Sizzling heat continues this afternoon and into the first part of the evening, 92 to 97 degrees with strong to severe thunderstorms likely. Not everyone will see them, but any storm that does develop may contain gusty winds along with very heavy rainfall. Partly cloudy and hazy overnight. Tomorrow we're tracking a cold front. Cold front arrives later in the day ahead of the front, 93 to 98 degrees, and any storm that develops tomorrow may also be on the stronger side. I'm 7 News meteorologist Steve Rudin in the First Alert Weather Center.
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10: Wall Street has flipped the switch into rally mode. The major stock averages are climbing almost 2% after President Trump called off airstrikes on Iran. The Dow Jones Industrial Average is up some, yes, I said up 867 points. That's a 1.7% rise for the blue chips. The S&P 500 gaining 98, and the NASDAQ is up some 489 points right now. That is just about a 2% rise for the NASDAQ. At Dulles Airport, some 600 workers are now working around the clock to make sure the new Concourse E opens on time in the fall. Fairfax Now reports an opening date for the $700 million concourse has not been set. United Airlines is expected to use the 14-gate facility. Once again, on Wall Street, in the final hour, the Dow advancing 862 points. John Wardock, WTOP News.
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1: Coming up here on WTOP, kind of an appropriate topic for this day.
0: Could use some of that right now.
1: Yeah. Frozen yogurt has long claimed to be healthier than ice cream, but is that really the case? We'll talk about it next with New York Times reporter Alice Callahan. It's 312.
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0: 3:15. I'm John Doman.
1: And I'm Sean Anderson. Thanks for being with us.
0: Well, it is hot outside, so it makes sense that we're going to talk about some frozen yogurt. You know, back in the 70s and 80s, Froyo was marketed as the healthier alternative to ice cream. You might even remember those TCBY ads promising all the pleasure, none of the guilt. And now, after years of sluggish sales, maybe Seinfeld had something to do with that, the frozen yogurt industry suddenly booming again. More than 100 new shops opened nationwide over the last year. That's according to the New York Times. But is it actually better for you, or just clever branding?
1: Well, joining us live to talk about it, Alice Callahan. She covers nutrition and health for the New York Times. Alice, good to have you here on WTOP. Appreciate it.
20: Hello, it's great to be here.
1: So based on your reporting here, answer the question for us. Is frozen yogurt actually better for you than ice cream, or is it just pure branding?
20: Well, I think it helps to consider what frozen yogurt actually is. It's not just yogurt that's been frozen. It does typically contain some yogurt or fermented milk. That's where it gets that tart taste. But it also contains a lot of sugar and often other sweeteners and additives like stabilizers and emulsifiers. So if you're holding it up, you know, against ice cream, we have to understand what we're really talking about. It's not just yogurt. And ice cream is different because it actually has a federal definition. It's regulated by the U.S. Food Code. It has to contain at least 10% milk fat and be made from milk and cream or other dairy products. Frozen yogurt is really variable. It usually has about 3-4% fat. It doesn't have like a federal standard, so it can kind of vary depending on the shop that you're going to. But it is typically lower in fat and lower in calories, just like the TCBY commercials told us in the 90s. still typically the case.
0: Well, what do nutrition experts tell you about the federal regulations as it pertains to ice cream versus frozen yogurt in the ingredients?
20: It's just there is no federal rule about what frozen yogurt is, so that just leaves a lot of wiggle room for shops and, companies that make prepackaged products. In grocery stores, it gives them a lot of leeway in what they put in their products. So it just means you really need to check the nutrition facts label. Like if you're looking for something that is lower in sugar, you'll want to look at that label to see how much sugar it contains and hold it up against the other products. But, you know, I think that the sugar is a big piece of the nutrition package. And so it's true that frozen yogurt, usually lower in saturated fat and calories, it could be a lighter treat, but it does typically have just as much sugar and sometimes even more sugar than ice cream because it has that tart taste. Sometimes manufacturers just add more sugar to kind of help offset the taste. I found one brand that has more sugar than it has yogurt in it. So that's just something to watch for. I think health experts, tell us it's not just about, say, watching our saturated fat or calorie consumption. The sugar is really important in terms of, you know, taking care of our health. And in the big picture, it's a treat. So any kind of treat is fine in moderation and in every once in a while. But it's still a treat, so not a health food.
1: Final few seconds here. You write about a sudden surge in frozen yogurt shops after years of sluggish sales. I've noticed a couple new ones opening up in where I live. What appears to be behind all that?
20: I don't know. It's a great question. But I think a lot of these newer shops are using a Greek yogurt. So that's something to keep an eye out for. It is typically higher in protein. So that could be kind of nice, you know. And then a lot of shops are using kind of more natural toppings like fresh fruit or honey or granola. So maybe kind of pitching treats that are, you know, have a little bit more of that natural vibe, I guess, to fit with just kind of people's focus on health right now. Again, you know, a little bit of a health halo around this product, but it can be delicious, and there's no better time for it than this season of year, right?
0: And especially right now with how hot it is here.
20: So hot, yeah.
0: All right, thanks so much, Alice.
20: No problem. It was great to be here.
0: That's Alice Callahan. She's a reporter covering nutrition and health for the New York Times.
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3: Near Merrifield on I-66, the smoke was coming from a car fire. Fairfax County firefighters have the hoses out and getting water on it, getting it extinguished. Eastbound on 66, though, traffic heavy and slow from Nutley Street toward the Beltway, where the right lanes are blocked, including the ramp to the outer loop of the Beltway. The burn car is on the stripes at the exit, so when traffic starts getting by, drivers heading for the outer will get by to the right. Drivers proceeding eastbound on 66 or going for the inner loop are already getting by in two lanes to the left. On the Beltway from there, southbound into Springfield and 95, we're still behind schedule, but the crashes near Arlington Boulevard and Braddock Road are finally out of the way. Main lanes are open, but very congested. The express lanes in both cases open for business. Maryland 270 northbound past Rockledge Drive, the response to a couple broken down vehicles on the right. 95 near the Laurel Rest Area, a damaged car on the median strip still causing rubbernecking delays. Outer loop near Pennsylvania Avenue for a new crash. Suitland Parkway outbound at Forestville Road, left lane is blocked. 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See site for details. Dave Dildine, next traffic report in less than 10 minutes.
0: 7 News First Alert meteorologist Steve Rudin.
4: We continue to track showers and thunderstorms this afternoon. Some may contain gusty winds along with heavy downpours along with sizzling heat. 92 to 97 degrees with heat advisories for the district and points to the east. We'll see those storms draw to a close later this evening. I'm 7 News meteorologist Steve Rudin in the First Alert Weather Center.
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1: 324.
0: In April, D.C.'s Department of Health piloted the use of birth control along with deadly bait to help cut the rat population. One D.C. community is doubling down on the birth control part of that solution. The story from WTOP's Kate Ryan.
2: A group called the D.C. Responsible Rat Management Coalition has kicked off a year-long study in the Kingman Park neighborhood. A two-pronged approach will be used to reduce the rat population.
7: The first method is improving sanitation, and the second is fertility control.
2: Max Broad with D.C. Voters for Animals explains.
7: We're trying out a new contraceptive. It's an edible contraceptive from the fertility nonprofit called Wisdom Good Works.
2: The formula is different from the one tested by D.C.'s health department, but the coalition study will go for a full year and will not use poisons. Now, both approaches really push something that humans can control, how we handle our food waste.
7: The population is going to get bigger and bigger as long as we feed them with food in our trash.
2: Kate Ryan, WTOP News.
1: 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George Wallace is here as we start the biggest sporting event in the world.
3: We do, yes. The World Cup underway from Mexico, and right now Mexico with a 1-0 lead over South Africa, an early goal. We are 19 minutes in to this first match of the World Cup. United States will be in action tomorrow night for the first time as let the fun begin for the next few weeks. It's going to be action-packed.
1: Mm-hmm.
3: Action-packed. Let's call it action-packed.
1: Yeah.
3: So the first match underway, Mexico with a 1-0 lead over South Africa. The Knicks and Spurs shifting to San Antonio Saturday for game number 5, as the Knicks now lead it 3-1. Excitement last night. Knicks come back from 29 down. Head coach of the Knicks, Mike Brown, was pretty, it was pretty exciting as the second half unraveled. But what about at the end? What'd you see in the end?
9: I couldn't see much. And I say that because, like, Fat Joe's sitting there with all these chains on. And every time he jumped up, and lights with those chains, they blinded me. So it was a little hard. Fat Joe, keep wearing the chains because you look smooth, but you can't replace this crowd, man.
3: There you go, the crowd and Fat Joe with the chains, and you know, a lot of celebrities there last night for sure.
0: He kept leaning back, huh?
3: Let's see what you did there. There you go. And I mean, look, and Wu-Tang Clan's getting a lot of credit as well for halftime. Knicks were plus 28 after their performance at halftime. You got to have them back every time now.
1: There you go.
3: Game 5 Saturday. We'll see if the series goes beyond Saturday or not. Nationals are off today after losing the lead late yesterday to the Giants. They come home to face the Mariners tomorrow. Mariners finishing up a series in Baltimore this evening. And Tony Skin at George Mason receives a 2-year contract extension through the 2031-32 season. George Wallace, WTOP Sports.
0: Thank you, George. It's 327.
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12: A child's first tooth is often seen as a joyful milestone, but dentists say it marks the start of lifelong care. 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
14: Baby teeth are really important for helping a child develop language skills, getting proper nutrition, for their whole mouth and tongue development, for how their mouth is structured and how they sleep.
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14: We know that cavities are the most common infection in kids and largely preventable. And we want to prevent cavities so that not only that young child with those baby teeth benefit, but it helps their whole future.
12: I'm Acacia James.
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1: 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Dave Dildine in the traffic center.
3: The top traffic issues we're watching in Virginia: 66 eastbound, slow from Nutley Street to the Beltway. Burned car, fire department response. Merging onto the outer loop, getting by one lane to the right. Staying on 66 or taking the inner loop, you get by in two lanes to the left. Eastbound on 66. On the Beltway, lots of volume. Crash on the outer loop in Forestville near Route 4. And down on Suitland Parkway, bottlenecked by a work zone at Forestville Road. One lane to the right getting by. One breaking down on 50 eastbound near Baydale Drive. That's reported on the left side. Once you get past that, it's clear sailing and wide open toward the Bay Bridge. For victims of drunk and drug driving, your grief is unique, but you are not alone. 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Dave Dildine, next traffic report in 10 minutes.
0: It is hot out there today. Hot and humid. We're watching for some storms right now, though the radar only showing a quick little shower, maybe on the eastern side of Kent Island. It's that small. Another little shower just over the Chesapeake Bay, just south of the Bay Bridge. We're also watching for this again. Tomorrow will be even hotter in the afternoon. Tomorrow, more storms possible. Right now, it's 90 here at WTOP, but it feels like it's 98.
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0: Good afternoon. I'm John Doman.
1: And I'm Sean Anderson. Mike Chikaitis is our producer.
0: We've got a pair of breaking stories here on WTOP. We're going to start with the war in Iran. After 24 hours of threatening Iran with another round of massive military strikes, the president says he has canceled those strikes. And he's suggesting that the U.S. and Iran have a deal. WTOP National Security Correspondent J.J. Green joins us live with details.
15: John, there are many questions about this deal and whether that's actually true. Just hours after threatening additional military action against Iran, President Trump said he had called off planned U.S. strikes, citing what he calls a breakthrough in high-level negotiations with Tehran. The announcement comes against the backdrop of weeks of escalating violence. U.S. forces have struck Iranian military targets. Iran has shot down a U.S. helicopter. Both sides appear to be moving steadily towards a broader conflict. Trump now says discussions have reached Iran's top leadership and that key elements of a deal have been approved by a broad coalition of regional powers. Still, this crisis is not over. Trump says the U.S. naval blockade of Iran will remain fully in place until a final agreement is signed. Reporting live, J.J. Green, back to you, Sean and John.
1: But J.J., has Iran acknowledged any breakthrough of the sort or any of the partners who are trying to move these negotiations on?
15: Not a word from any of them, and a part of the reason for this could be there are other details that are taking place in the background that we don't know about. One thing we do know is the president likes to be the first to announce the news, to break the news, and he often does it on his Truth Social post, which is where he did this today. None of these other countries or leaders have said a word about any of this, and another piece of this could be the complications that have existed in the past when the U.S. has said essentially the same thing, and then it all fell apart a bit later. So perhaps they're giving it some breathing room to see if it actually sticks.
0: Thanks, JJ.
15: You're welcome.
0: That's WTOP National Security Correspondent J.J. Green. Now, our other breaking story this afternoon, the president announced that he is nominating New York federal prosecutor Jay Clayton to become the new director of national intelligence. This comes after House Democrats blocked approval of a key piece of intelligence legislation because of opposition to the man the president had appointed as the acting DNI. WTOP's Mitchell Miller today on the Hill.
16: Jay Clayton, in addition to being a prosecutor, previously served as head of the Securities and Exchange Commission. The president says he wants him confirmed as soon as possible, but that's not likely to happen quickly, though Senate Majority Leader John Thune says he's very qualified. Democrats remain upset that the president named Bill Pulte as the acting DNI, even though he has no intelligence experience. That was the key reason they voted down an extension of FISA Section 702, an intelligence measure that expires Friday at midnight. House Minority Leader Hakeem Jeffries.
17: He's deeply unqualified, deeply unserious, and deeply dangerous.
16: Pulte reportedly tried to take over for Tulsi Gabbard this week, but Axios reports she called the president and said she still plans to step down on June 19th. On Capitol Hill, Mitchell Miller, WTOP News.
1: Well, now to the latest on one of President Trump's construction projects here in the district. A new federal assessment is shedding light on just how massive the president's proposed triumphal arch near the Lincoln Memorial would be and what it would take to build it. The report from the National Park Service says construction on this 250-foot structure could run 20 hours a day, year-round, in the hopes of having it built by the time President Trump leaves office. The arch would stand more than twice the height of the Lincoln Memorial, and construction cranes would tower more than 300 feet in the air. The report is part of a fast-tracked historic preservation review. Part of that review includes the FAA, which says the arch will not have an impact on air travel to and from Reagan National Airport, though the top of the arch would need to be lit with red pilot lights so that the pilots could see.
0: For the first time ever, D.C.'s 4th of July fireworks show is being declared a national security event by the Secret Service. Axios says the event will also break from D.C. tradition in other ways, too. It'll be a later start time, 9:40 rather than just after 9 p.m., and the show will run twice as long. More than 800,000 fireworks are being brought in by the vendor Pyrotechnico. The company promises what it calls a landmark moment in fireworks history. And early plans show the fireworks was launched from as many as 8 barges on the Potomac. And that would force the hundreds of boaters who usually gather around the Memorial Bridge to find another place to watch. The founder of C-Suite Cruises, Jack Maher, tells Axios the river being closed July 4th is the boat world equivalent of Tyson's being closed on Black Friday. Stay with WTOP. We will have the latest on the nation's 250th birthday celebration.
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18: 1,000-point gain right now for the Dow. I'm John Werdock.
0: And then in today's episode of DC Sports Filtered, we're talking about the debate over who's the NBA's all-time greatest player. It's 3:37.
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21: 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Then, now, tomorrow.
22: Transportation experts say few government actions reshaped America more than the deregulation of airlines, trucking, and freight rail during the Carter administration.
24: We're chopping down the thicket of unnecessary federal regulations by which government too often interferes in our personal lives and our personal business.
22: President Jimmy Carter signed a series of laws between 1978 and 1980 that opened transportation industries to competition and dramatically changed how Americans travel and how goods move across the country. The Airline Deregulation Act ended federal control of routes and fares, helping create today's competitive airline industry. The Motor Carrier Act deregulated trucking, while the Staggers Rail Act gave freight railroads greater freedom to set rates. Transportation analyst Joe Schwederman with DePaul University in Chicago says the changes transformed transportation. Schwederman says Jimmy Carter likely never envisioned companies like Amazon, but some transportation officials say the deregulation helped make them possible. Dan Ronan, WTOP News.
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1: WTOP 338. We've got traffic and weather together with Dave Dildine in the traffic center.
3: Here are all the top incidents causing backups right now. Prince George's County, outer loop after Pennsylvania Avenue, a crash. Outbound Suitland Parkway at Forestville Road, left lane coned off at a work zone. 50 eastbound, delays out of Annapolis, one breaking down, reported on the left beyond Ritchie Highway at Baydale Drive. 95, a damaged car on the median near the Laurel Rest area, getting attention both ways, but lanes are open. 270 northbound beyond Rockledge Drive near the spur merge, response to a couple disabled on the right side. Just volume delays in the Beltway in Bethesda, Tysons, Annandale, and Alexandria. 66 eastbound, the burned car on the stripes at the Beltway. The lanes are open, the pace gradually improving beyond Vienna Metro. Downtown, 17th and 15th streets are closed on both sides of the UFC event early ahead of schedule. Constitution Avenue stays open. 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Dave Dildine, next traffic report at 10 minutes.
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1: And a half percent right now, the NASDAQ is up some 656 points. It's also worth noting that following that news about Iran, oil has dropped sharply. It is down more than 4% right now. West Texas crude trading at $86 a barrel. And with the World Cup getting underway, Wingstop is bringing back its boneless meal deal. It's going to be people are going to like this. 20 boneless wings, large fry, some dips under $17. So enjoy, folks. John Wardock, WTOP News.
2: All right. Thanks so much, John. It is 3:41 here on WTOP. And U.S. Park Police right now are investigating a situation near the World War II Memorial involving discolored grass in the shapes of numbers, and this could be quite controversial. Our story from WTOP's Alan Etter.
3: Sometime Thursday morning, somebody got a look at some aerial photographs of an area just east of 17th Street on the National Mall near the World War II Memorial. Now, here on the ground, it doesn't seem to be much, but from photos taken from higher up, it appears somebody tried to imprint the numbers 8647 into the grass. Whether they tried to burn the grass or use some other method is unclear. 8647 has been a numerical term some have used, calling for the removal of President Trump. The administration has gone a step further, calling it a death threat. In April, former FBI Director James Comey was indicted for posting a photograph of seashells arranged in the shape of 8647. Regarding this incident, Park Police say they have no suspects, but they are reviewing surveillance video and other clues. On the National Mall, Alan Etter, WTOP News.
4: LeBron James reignited the debate over who's the NBA's all-time greatest player this week, telling Time magazine he's not taking anybody over himself. In today's DC Sports Filtered, Rob Woodfork says everyone's now arguing over the wrong question.
5: Let me not mince words here. I hate the GOAT debate. Not because it's hard, because it's lazy. It flattens two completely different conversations into one shouting match, and then nobody actually listens to the answer. But here's the distinction that ends the argument at my barbershop. Greatest player and greatest career are two different titles. The greatest player I've ever seen is Michael Jordan. The competitive ruthlessness, the two three-peats, the never losing a finals and winning MVP of all six. At his peak, it was a foregone conclusion Air Jordan's Bulls would win it all, and he did. Nobody bent a sport to their will like MJ. But the greatest career in basketball history? That's LeBron, hands down. 23 seasons, the all-time scoring record, four titles with three different franchises, an unprecedented combination of longevity and sustained excellence. Both things are true. So the next time somebody demands you pick a GOAT, reject the question. It's not Jordan or LeBron. It's Jordan and LeBron. And we should thank the basketball gods we got to see them both in our lifetimes. I'm Rob Woodfork. And that's DC Sports Filter.
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2: Or
7: artificial intelligence is moving fast. For federal agencies, the real question is, can AI impact mission? Yes, says Booz Allen's Graham Gilmer during the Delivering the Tech That Delivers for Government series.
8: What was not possible 18 months ago now is, say, up to medium, very capable LLMs, things that, you know, can change how missions are run or how enterprises operate.
7: That change is accelerating how the government deploys and uses AI in real time, Gilmer says. Check out the full panel discussion on federalnewsnetwork.com. Search Future Tech.
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8: 3:47. I'm John Doman.
9: And I'm Sean Anderson. Thanks for being with us.
8: Most of us don't think twice about the appliances we rely on every day until one suddenly doesn't work anymore. And then you're faced with that big decision. Do I fix it? Do I call a repairman? Do I just replace it? Well, WTOP's Neil Augenstein got some advice from a consumer expert.
10: The nice thing about appliances is that most repairs can be done by you.
11: Kevin Brassler is the executive editor of Washington Consumer's Checkbook. He says you can save some money swapping out a washing machine's belt or control board, and there's lots of YouTube videos to show you how. If you get an estimate and it's $200 or $300, he says that's worth it.
10: Usually that repair will get it back up and running, and because it served you well, it should last for many more years.
11: But if a freezer or fridge needs a major component like a new compressor, he says it's probably time to buy a new one. Neil Augenstein, WTOP News.
9: Top stories we're working on for you right now on WTOP.
8: President Trump says he's calling off new strikes on Iran just hours after threatening to escalate the war.
9: Also breaking, President Trump is nominating former Securities and Exchange Commission head Jay Clayton as Director of National Intelligence.
8: The heat canceling outdoor activities in some parts of the area. That could spark some strong storms over the next few hours.
9: Full details in the minutes ahead.
8: 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Dave Dildon, what's going on?
12: Downtown 15th, 17th streets blocked well ahead of the weekend event at the White House between Constitution Avenue without Pennsylvania Avenue. Those two numbers are off the table. It's heavy on the freeways in Virginia, 66, westbound slow stretches out to Centerville. Eastbound of the Beltway, burned car on the stripes, but all lanes and ramps are open. And on the Beltway, we've got loads of afternoon volume, but for once this afternoon, we don't have any active incidents in the way. In Prince George's County, on the outer loop, the crash after Pennsylvania Avenue was moved out of the way. The lanes are open there. 95 near the Laurel Rest area had one in a ditch drawing attention. 50 eastbound near Baydale Drive, troopers stopped with the breakdown. The left lane of 3 is blocked in the path of Bay Bridgebound drivers. And on 270 northbound beyond the spur merge, the incident was reported cleared out of the way with the lanes restored there. 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Text radio to 83393. Dave Dildine, next traffic report at 10 minutes.
9: All right, let's head on over to Steve Rudin in the 7 News First Alert Weather Center. Steve, oh my gosh. We're talking about 100 degree feels like temperatures now, and you possibly got some storms headed our way.
13: Yes, and no storms right now to speak of. However, there's about a 40% chance that we could see a severe thunderstorm watch for at least parts of the area as we move through the evening as those stronger storms begin to move in from the north and west. Any storm that does develop will contain gusty winds and heavy downpours, so watching that closely along with a lot of lightning. So if you see a storm nearby, get indoors. Temperatures right now are in the 90s. The heat advisory does continue for the district, Arlington, Alexandria, east of 95. Our temperatures will eventually fall into the 70s overnight. Now, tomorrow we have a brand new heat advisory, same areas as today, inside the Beltway and east of 95, but it may expand to include Montgomery and Fairfax counties, even Loudoun, so we'll keep you updated on that. Highs tomorrow, 93 to 98, a cold front later in the day. That's going to trigger showers and thunderstorms, and once we get through that, it's going to become less humid on Saturday with highs near 90. Oh, it's hot out there right now. 97 in Alexandria, 93 Capitol Hill, 93 in Rockville, and 95 degrees in Fair Oaks.
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8: 353.
9: Well, the World Cup is underway. It is Mexico taking on South Africa right now in Mexico City. As WTOP's Mike Murillo tells us, it's not only soccer fans celebrating the once every 4 year games, it's also the business that sell soccer gear.
19: This is Christmas, for sure.
20: Phil Gallipo, owner of PJ Soccer, Lacrosse, and Bethesda, says with the games,
19: the atmosphere is great. We got people coming in all day long, picking up jerseys.
20: And it means a jump in sales, too.
19: For this month, probably maybe 30, 40%.
20: Jerseys are king.
19: Obviously, United States, we sell probably number one. Brazil, Argentina.
20: Over at Rockville Soccer.
21: All right, your total's going to be $106.
20: Supervisor Johan Romero says they overstocked on jerseys, but they're going out fast now.
22: Even that overstock has kind of flew by very, very quick with a lot of the stuff that we've gotten, yeah.
20: In addition to jerseys, other things like shoes the players will be wearing will also be popular.
22: You know, captivates many, many of our soccer players here because they want to experience what their idols might be wearing out on the stage.
20: Overall, he says this month's sales are expected to double. In Rockville, Mike Murillo, WTOP News.
8: So how much sleep should you be getting? Well, the National Sleep Foundation has reviewed its recommendations from 2015 and is standing by them. The group says that adults 26 to 64 should still be getting 7 to 9 hours of shut-eye every night. Children 6 to 13 should get 9 to 11 hours. Older teenagers 8 to 10. The latest analysis also finds no evidence that males and females need different amounts of sleep. If you're a parent, you just need a lot more than what you're getting. I guarantee that much.
9: Woo! Sports here on WTOP. It's powered by Maximus, moving people and technology forward. George Wallace here, among those not getting enough sleep.
23: I agree with my friend, Mr. Doman, over there.
9: Oh, gosh. Hey, we got the World Cup going. What's going on?
23: We do. Opening match of this World Cup in the 49th minute right now. Mexico with an early goal, and they lead South Africa 1-0 right now as they're heading towards the half. They've had multiple chances, but unable to capitalize and still have that just one goal on the board. United States will open up tomorrow night as the fun has begun in Mexico, with Mexico leading 1-0 right now over South Africa. The NBA Finals off today. They shift to San Antonio for Saturday, as the Spurs have a couple of days to think about this. And we've talked about, a lot about the celebrities that were at Madison Square Garden last night and the excitement. Well, today, John McEnroe was on the Dan Patrick Show and talking about who he was sitting next to Larry David last night.
0: You know, Larry's like, well, let's get out of here. You know, I can't handle this anymore. I'm like, Larry, take a deep breath here. And by the end of it, it was like divine intervention or something. You know, these analytics or whatever, whatever that is, they don't factor in like heart and will, in my opinion. And thank God the Spurs, you know, seem to be playing the game of analytics. Let's keep shooting threes.
1: Yeah.
0: Let's keep doing this. And even if we're missing, eventually they'll fall. Well, they weren't falling. And because they weren't, the crowd started getting more and more into it.
23: There you go. Let's check in with, you know, Cleveland. analytically, we've won two of the three games in the series.
1: Uh-huh. Yeah. You can take the lead. You just can't hold the lead.
23: Hold the lead. That's right. That was last night. The Knicks get that huge win. It was a lot of fun. The greatest comeback in NBA Finals history. Game 5 set for Saturday in San Antonio. Nationals are off today as they get Seattle coming to town tomorrow. They finish up that road trip with a collapse yesterday. Seattle finishing up their series tonight in Baltimore, so they will not have far to go. NHL Stanley Cup Final tonight. Series tied at 2. Shifting back to Carolina, Vegas, and the Hurricanes 2-2. George Wallace, WTOP Sports.
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9: 3:58. Dave Dildine in the traffic center.
12: The top DMV traffic incidents district. 17th and 15th streets closed early near the White House ahead of the event. Maryland between Annapolis and the Bay Bridge. It was one broken down on 50 eastbound at Baydale Drive, but that just cleared. Virginia 95 northbound past Dale Boulevard. Truck stopped at a center lane. We'll see how long it takes. Loads of volume on the Beltway in Maryland and Virginia. Volume delays, but no major incidents reported. WTOP Traffic Center presented by Window Nation. Buy four windows, get four free. Visit windownation.com today. I'm Dave Dildine. Next traffic report is in 10 minutes.
8: It is hot and humid out there. Starting to see a few showers pop up around the region and saying the Germantown, Montgomery County area. Bigger things might be popping up to the west of Fredericks and up by Point of Rocks right now. Nothing huge, nothing too severe just yet, but that's what we're watching right now. It's 95 degrees here at WTOP. Feels like it's 98.
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8: Good afternoon. I'm John Doman.
9: And I'm Sean Anderson. Coming up,
8: President Trump says he called off new military strikes on Iran hours after threatening to escalate the war.
26: They have a deal that Iran will never have a nuclear weapon, which was the whole purpose of what we had to go through to get this.
9: The president claims there's been progress in talks with the highest level of Iranian leadership.
8: He's also going to nominate Jay Clayton, the U.S. attorney for the Southern District of New York, as the new director of national intelligence.
9: Stifling weather in the D.C. area right now could get some strong storms.
8: The heat and humidity only going to increase tomorrow.
9: On Wall Street, the Dow now up 894 points.
8: It's 4 o'clock.
27: From ABC News, I'm Michelle Franzen. At the White House, President Trump signaling a peace agreement with Iran is close.
26: We have a signing soon, and the documents are in pretty final shape, so we'll see.
27: A source with knowledge of the negotiations tells ABC News the deal is very close as mediators hit some breakthroughs. The president now backing away from new strikes against Iran. ABC's Stephen Portnoy has details.
4: What we heard the president say is that he has just spoken to the prime minister of Israel, the heads of Qatar, the UAE, Saudi Arabia, Kuwait, will soon be talking to Turkey. He said the Strait of Hormuz will be open. He mentioned that the U.S. has been engaged in what had been secret missions to take ships, oil tankers, out of the Strait of Hormuz, transiting them through to the global marketplace.
27: Just hours after FISA extension measures failed in both the House and Senate over Bill Pulte's role as acting DNI director, President Trump announced the nomination of U.S. Attorney and former SEC Chair Jay Clayton to lead the agency. ABC's Catherine Falders has more on Clayton's experience.
5: While he is a highly respected lawyer, he sits at the top of one of the largest and arguably one of the most important U.S. attorney's offices in the country. The question is, does he really have that much more national security experience than Bill Pulte, the previous person who Trump said was going to serve as acting, does?
27: Celebrations in New York City over the New York Knicks' last-minute Game 4 win last night against the San Antonio Spurs, leading police to arrest more than 50 people. Outside Madison Square Garden, New York police say due to rowdy fans and picking fights and climbing poles. Authorities say 10 officers were injured. And in Mexico, protests ahead of the World Cup's first match in Mexico City. Demonstrators using the high-profile event to bring light to other causes, including missing individuals. Mexico now co-hosting the World Cup with Canada and the U.S. You're listening to ABC News.
9: 402 on WTOP on this June 11th, 2026. We have a mix of clouds and sun, and it is hot. We're 95 in D.C. Good afternoon, I'm Sean Anderson.
8: I'm John Dome, and our top local stories, well, we're following right now is what's happening on Wall Street. Stocks have been soaring after the president said he was calling off strikes on Iran. We're going to get the latest with WTOP's John Wardock. John, what's going on with the closing bell?
7: Yeah, big time gains for stocks today, John and Sean. The major averages raced for higher ground after President Trump canceled airstrikes on Iran. The Dow Jones Industrial Average unofficially closing up 929 points. That's a 1.8% gain right now. The S&P 500 also advanced 129 points. The NASDAQ was up 640 points. That was a 2.5% spike, and a local company helped lift the Dow today. I'll have more on that in a few minutes, John and Sean.
9: All right, thanks so much, John.
10: It's so damn hot. Milk was a bad choice.
9: Yeah, the weather is very uncomfortable right now. Very hot, lots of humidity. And some of us could get some storms later on.
11: Heat advisory does continue for this afternoon. It includes the district, Arlington and Alexandria, and east of the I-95 corridor. The reason why it's not farther off to the west is that not as much humidity in the air. And the humidity is the greatest along the coastline of the Chesapeake Bay. We are going to see strong, severe thunderstorms pop on radar. Not everyone will see them, but anything that does develop will have the potential to bring very gusty winds, upwards of 60 to 70 miles per hour, along with pockets of moderate to heavy rainfall.
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13: It's too darn hot.
8: Yeah, and because it is too darn hot, Fairfax County Public Schools canceled the outdoor activities on fields and courts that were scheduled for this afternoon. That includes like your rec league and any youth sports programs across the county. There is one exception, though. High school athletic practices and games could still go forward today. School officials say those decisions will be made case by case by athletic trainers to keep students safe. Families, just wait for an update from your kid's team if anything changes.
9: It's 404. U.S. Park Police are investigating a mysterious act of vandalism near the World War II Memorial, and it's drawing attention well beyond the National Mall. WTOP's Alan Edders following that story.
14: Someone appears to have altered a patch of grass just east of 17th Street Northwest near the World War II Memorial. At ground level, the area looks largely unremarkable. But aerial photographs tell a different story. Seen from above, the discolored grass appears to form the numbers 8647, a politically charged sequence that has become associated with calls for the removal of President Trump. Some within the administration have gone further, characterizing the phrase as a threat against the president. Investigators are now trying to determine how the numbers were created, whether the grass was burned, chemically treated, or damaged by some other means, the incident comes amid heightened scrutiny surrounding the use of 8647. Earlier this year, former FBI Director James Comey faced controversy after posting a photograph showing seashells arranged in the shape of those same numbers. Detectives are reviewing surveillance footage and searching for clues as they work to identify whoever left the message etched into one of the nation's most visible public spaces. On the National Mall, Alan Etter, WTOP News.
8: It's election 2026 on WTOP, and three candidates are running for D.C. at-large council seat in a special election. The winner gets to represent the entire city, not just one ward. The candidates running as independents are looking to fill the seat left open by Kenyon McDuffie now that he is running for mayor. The winner will serve out the remainder of that term through January, and they spoke with WTOP's Mike Murillo about what it takes to succeed in a role representing all of Washington, D.C.
0: Former Councilmember Alyssa Silverman says it starts with showing up and listening across the city.
1: You have to get out and meet people where they are. I think often government expects voters and residents and businesses to come to them.
0: Current Councilmember Donnie Crawford says building relationships across all eight wards is key.
15: When I came into this role, I made sure to call all the ANC wards across the district. There's over 50 of them. And I wanted to make sure that they knew that I was here and I was accessible to them. And so was my team.
0: State Board of Education President Jock Peterson says his approach would focus on direct community engagement.
16: I'm going to be very involved in being out every night, trying to go to ANC meetings, going to civic association meetings, those places where communities meet.
0: Mike Murillo, WTOP News.
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8: It's 408. Time for a look at traffic and weather. Dave Dildine, it's a busy afternoon.
12: If you're shorebound on Route 50 eastbound, slowing back in Annapolis, you've got more running room beyond the Severn River. The broken down car at Baydale Drive cleared late last hour. District from RFK Circle, outbound on the Whitney Young Bridge, one stopped in a lane before the DC 295 ramps. Downtown, 15th and 17th streets blocked north of Constitution Avenue near the Ellipse, and a lot more street closures, of course, going into effect late tonight and tomorrow. In Virginia, 95 northbound between Dale Boulevard and Prince William Parkway, big truck, hood up, broken down in a center lane in the path of northbound traffic on the main line. Selling your car, watch out for fake payments, unsafe meetups, endless haggling, or you could just sell to Fitzgerald and know exactly who you're dealing with. Go to FitzBuysCars.com. Dave Dildine, next traffic report in 10 minutes.
9: All right, let's get a line on this heat and humidity. Steve Rudin in the 7 News First Alert Weather Center.
11: Showers and a few thunderstorms dot radar as we head through the evening. Any storm that does develop will have the potential to become strong to severe. The greatest threat will be gusty winds along with lightning. Temperatures will fall through the 80s and the 70s by early tomorrow morning, with a little bit of patchy fog. Tomorrow it's hot and humid again, mid-90s, a heat advisory for the district in Arlington and Alexandria and east of the 95 corridor. A cold front arrives late afternoon and evening, and that's going to bring another line of stronger thunderstorms. I'm 7 News meteorologist Steve Rudin, the First Alert Weather Center.
8: That thunderstorm around the Annapolis area has gotten a little bit bigger. It stretches from Annapolis, say south of the Severn River, though. It's not big, but it's just wide. Going all the way across Kent Island right now. We're also seeing some smaller showers kind of west of Germantown, west of Frederick. Those are not very big, They're just kind of showing up as little dots on the radar. But it's hot. It's humid out there. We could see more of that as the day goes on. They're just going to be popping up everywhere. 94 in Manassas, 92 in Frederick. 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
7: After yesterday's sell-off on Wall Street, stocks enjoyed a much different end to the session today. The major averages bolted higher after President Trump said he was canceling airstrikes on Iran, and the price of oil was down about 4% on that news. West Texas crude ending at $86 a barrel today. The Dow Jones Industrial Average up and away. It was up some 929 points, almost a 2% rise for the Dow. The S&P 500 up 124. The NASDAQ up some 640 points. For the NASDAQ, it gained some 2.5% today. And Boeing helped lift the Dow. The Arlington Blue Chip was up some 6%, along with many other local defense companies. Boeing, one of the biggest winners among the 30 blue chips. John Wardock, WTOP.
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9: 414, I'm Sean Anderson.
8: I'm John Doman. Thanks for being with us.
9: President Trump has now announced a new nominee to serve as the Director of National Intelligence. However, there are questions about whether this move comes too late. The president is urging the Senate to quickly confirm Jay Clayton. He currently serves as the U.S. Attorney for the Southern District of New York. The nomination comes as controversy continues to swirl around the DNI position, drawing frustration from both Republicans and Democrats.
8: Well, joining us live is WTOP Capitol Hill correspondent Mitchell Miller. Mitch, the president's announcement came just hours after the House rejected a short-term extension of a key intelligence measure, and that was because of backlash over the president's support for Bill Pulte as the acting DNI. How's it all related?
1: Well, the timing of this announcement didn't help the Republican leaders of the House and Senate, who have spent all week trying to persuade the president to name a permanent nominee and defuse some of the controversy surrounding Bill Pulte, who has no intelligence experience. House Democrats blocked extension of FISA Section 702, which lawmakers of both parties agree is a critical anti-terrorism tool to deal with things overseas. Later, the chair of the Senate Intelligence Committee, Tom Cotton, sought a one-week extension of the bill by unanimous consent.
4: The responsible next step is to have a short-term extension of this legislation, especially as we begin welcoming literally millions of foreigners to this country for the World Cup.
1: But Oregon Democrat Ron Wyden objected, so it looks like the FISA provision will go dark Friday at midnight.
9: What are the chances, Mitch, that Jay Clayton can win Senate confirmation?
1: Well, it's early, but it's certainly sought after as an off-ramp from the Bill Pulte situation from the perspective of many lawmakers. Senate Majority Leader John Thune said today he believes Clayton is well-qualified, even though he doesn't have an intelligence background. He served as chair of the Securities and Exchange Commission during the president's first term. But keep in mind, even if everything goes in Clayton's favor in terms of the nomination and confirmation process, it's unlikely he would be confirmed in just 1 week when the current DNI, Tulsi Gabbard, is scheduled to step down.
8: Another development we're watching, Congress. Is it really moving closer to renaming the Department of Defense as the Department of War?
1: According to Virginia Senator Tim Kaine, it is. He spoke to myself and other reporters this afternoon and revealed that the Senate Armed Services Committee approved an amendment this week that would make that name change, something that the president and Defense Secretary Pete Hegseth have long sought. Kaine, however, is strongly opposed to the idea. He calls it juvenile. He says if it happens, the U.S. would be the only country in the world with a defense department named the Department of War. Virtually all countries, including the United States, changed the name of their defense departments after World War II.
9: All right, Mitch, thanks much.
1: You bet.
9: And that's WTOP Capitol Hill correspondent Mitchell Miller.
8: Now a quick look at the top stories that we're working on here at WTOP.
9: President Trump says he has called off new military strikes on Iran hours after threatening to escalate the war. He says there's been progress in talks with the highest level of Iranian leadership.
8: Some stifling weather around the region right now. That could bring some strong storms. In fact, we're now under a severe thunderstorm watch until 10 o'clock tonight. The heat and humidity only set to increase tomorrow.
9: And we're getting a better idea of the massive price tag for the president's UFC fight on the White House South Lawn Sunday.
8: Keep it here. We're going to have full details on these stories and more coming up in the minutes ahead.
9: 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It's 418 with traffic and weather together. And back we go to Dave Dildine in the traffic center.
12: Capitol Beltway is packed between Tysons and Bethesda. Worse on the Interloop. Near National Harbor on the Interloop in the I-295 interchange. Maryland State Trooper just arrived with a crash in the left local lane on the Interloop. Showing up a couple of minutes ago and right now escorting those drivers in the minor rear ender onto the right shoulder. So that one's going to be a thing of the past in a matter of moments. On the outer loop, rush hour congestion in full force between Springfield and the Woodrow Wilson Bridge. 95 northbound now jammed. Dumfries past Dale City. Beyond Dale Boulevard, the response to the broken down truck blocking two left lanes. You got to stay right on the main line. Southbound, a lot of company getting out of Newington into Woodbridge. Getting to the Bay Bridge. Eastbound 50, slow traffic in stretches from the South River to the Severn River, and some road spray showing up on at least half of both spans closer to Kent Island. But we've still got two-way operations on the westbound span despite the passage of some recent rain showers there. Light in nature. 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Dave Dildine, next traffic report in 10 minutes.
8: All right, 7 News. First Alert Chief Meteorologist Veronica Johnson. Looks like things are starting to pop here and there. Nothing big, but just enough to keep you busy over there.
5: Exactly. Yeah, you mentioned the watch covers much of the area until 10 p.m. Basically, scattered thunderstorms may contain some damaging winds. We're talking about 60, 70 miles per hour and could see some spotty hail. And then it's rinse and repeat basically for Friday. In fact, there is a chance, too, that we could have more numerous thunderstorms of the severe nature around on Friday. And also, heads up, guys, odds increasing that we'll have severe weather on Sunday. So watching a couple of days here with active weather, all these storms coming with the latest weather makers and some high heat and humidity. You know, today we have that heat advisory that continues until 8 p.m. So this evening's temperature, 72 to 84 degrees, will cool, especially with any storms that do move through your neighborhood. Tonight, 68 to 74 degrees, will be partly cloudy. So that active weather, at least for this evening, should be ending by 10 p.m. And then we go partly cloudy. On Friday, partly sunny skies, temperatures between 92 98 degrees. Your highest storm threat through the area right now looking like starting at about 4 p.m. ending at about 9 to 10 p.m. on Friday. Best day out of the weekend, Saturday, lower humidity, 90 your temperature Saturday, 90 on Sunday. Again, storms for the afternoon and evening now on Sunday. We're 96 in D.C., 95 Gaithersburg and Mitchellville, 97 degrees in Alexandria and Manassas.
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9: 423.
8: A school bus crash in Anne Arundel County sent a couple of kids to the hospital today. That bus was going along Route 214 Central Avenue, heading toward Davidsonville Elementary early this morning when it was hit by a car near Cottage Farm Way. There were 28 students on board. Two of them went to the hospital with injuries. They're expected to be okay, though.
9: One child and five adults were taken to the hospital after a car crashed into a Goodwill store in Sterling. It sent the vehicle through a front window. Happened yesterday afternoon on Manifest Boulevard. Everyone involved is expected to be okay. A 79-year-old driver from Ashburn is now facing a charge of reckless driving.
8: School leaders in Loudoun County pushing for more education around e-bike safety. This coming a week after a 17-year-old rider was hit by a car.
34: School board member Dina Griffiths raised this week, actually increasing awareness about what's been happening.
35: While I understand many use e-bikes for a method of transportation, it has come to my attention that students are forming large groups and harassing students and adults on and off school property. I'm calling for courtesy and civility and setting our own rules and boundaries for our schools.
34: And you mentioned that incident in which the teen was hit by a car while on an e-bike, and again, hoping for some sort of actionable steps and increased awareness, because as the school board member said, there are things that are happening both on schools and near schools and also just in the community in general.
8: That's WTOP Scott Gellman. School leaders now recommending more safety resources for parents, and they're considering fines for riding e-bikes on school sidewalks.
9: Sports on WTOP is powered by Amentum, delivering advanced solutions in floor space and defense. We've got George Wallace is here. George, you watching some World Cup soccer in Mexico City?
0: We are, yes. The first match of this tournament, and Mexico with a 1-0 lead over South Africa. They've had plenty of scoring chances, including a couple of free kicks after a red card, but unable to get score any more than the goal early on. So the first goal of the 2026 World Cup goes to Mexico, and they lead it 1-0 right now. They are in the 59th minute in Mexico City. The United States will be on the pitch tomorrow night for the first time. Baseball, Nats are off today after losing that game yesterday. The Giants completing the road trip. They come home tomorrow to face the Seattle Mariners. Mariners in Baltimore tonight, finishing up a series looking for the split tonight just after 7 o'clock. NHL Stanley Cup Final shifting back to Carolina. Series tied up at 2 tonight. Pivotal Game 5, Vegas and Carolina. That's just after 8 o'clock this evening. NBA, couple of days off. Everybody gets a chance to exhale after last night's New York Knicks come from behind 29 points down at the Spurs to get the win by one. Jalen Brunson with 36 points, and the Spurs went cold. They stopped feeding Wemby in the paint. They kept shooting threes. Charles Barkley was not happy with the Spurs. A lot of people weren't happy with the Spurs, but he said it right. If you lose a 29-point lead, somebody, you have to... The Knicks need some help in that, and the Spurs did help help them a little bit last night. Game five is Saturday. We'll see if it goes beyond game five. George Mason, men's basketball coach Tony Skin, gets a two-year contract extension through the year through the 2031-32 season. And NFL Broncos reward Sean Payton with a new five-year contract. He had 2 years left on the current deal, and he now has a brand new five-year deal. Went to the AFC Championship game last year. George Wallace, WTOP Sports.
8: Thank you, George. Up next, another shift in the Middle East. The president says he's calling off new strikes on Iran just hours after he threatened an escalation. The latest from our national security correspondent, J.J. Green. It's 420.
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8: 27.
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6: Baby teeth are really important for helping a child develop language skills, getting proper nutrition, for their whole mouth and tongue development, for how their mouth is structured and how they sleep.
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6: We know that cavities are the most common infection in kids and largely preventable. 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
4: I'm Acacia James.
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9: 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Dave Dildine in the WTOP Traffic Center.
12: The top traffic incidents we're watching in Virginia. 95 northbound jammed through Dale City beyond Dale Boulevard. Broken down truck, two left lanes blocked. Inbound 395 at the 14th Street Bridge, broken down car blocking the left center lane. And then at the 3rd Street Tunnel all day long, this is happening right now again at our Kobe camera. A big truck backing up, reversing into freeway traffic, trying to get out of the 3rd Street Tunnel ramp. That's DDOT's problem. Outbound Whitney Young Bridge, a crash and a backup near where RFK used to be on East Capitol Street. The Crohn's and Colitis Foundation has been at the forefront of inflammatory bowel disease research and care for over 50 years. 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Dave Doldine, next traffic report in 10 minutes.
8: 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We are under a severe thunderstorm watch until 10 o'clock tonight. Few storms are out there here and there. Nothing that's really big. We saw one around the Annapolis area near the Bay Bridge, a couple of them sort of western Montgomery County and west of Frederick. That's about it, but we're watching for more stuff to pop up. Anything out there is pretty small at this moment. It's just hot and humid. That's the way it's going to be. It's going to be hotter and even more humid tomorrow, so get ready. Right now, we've got 94 degrees in Herndon. 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
8: Good afternoon. I'm John Doman.
9: And I'm Sean Anderson. Mike Chikaitis is our producer.
8: We have two unfolding stories that we're covering for you here this afternoon. The war in Iran taking yet another turn. 24 hours after threatening Iran with massive military strikes, including strikes that were expected to come today, the president says he's now canceled those strikes because basically the U.S. and Iran have a deal. WTOP National Security Correspondent J.J. Green joins us live with those details.
5: And John, we're waiting to see what those deal details are. After weeks of missile strikes, military threats, and fears of a wider regional war, President Trump says the U.S. has halted planned attacks against Iran. He announced that talks with Tehran have reached the highest levels of the Iranian government and that negotiators have agreed on the framework of a deal. As a result, he says, U.S. strikes that had been scheduled for tonight have been canceled. That development marks a dramatic turn in a crisis that's appeared to be spiraling toward direct war. In recent days, U.S. forces struck Iranian targets, Iran shot down a U.S. helicopter, and both sides exchanged warnings of further retaliation. But while Trump is calling it a diplomatic breakthrough, he's not letting up the pressure. The president says the U.S. naval blockade of Iran will remain in effect until a final agreement is signed. Reporting live, J.J. Green, back to you, Sean and John.
9: J.J., President Trump has talked a couple of different times today about this supposed agreement here. He suggested that Vice President J.D. Vance might be heading over to Europe, but are the Iranians saying anything about whether they're going to show up for any sort of signing?
5: We haven't seen or heard anything from the Iranians at this point, and that's not unusual because one of the things that the president does is says what occurs to him as rational, reasonable, and appropriate at the time. And this announcement could signal the beginning of an off-ramp from one of the most dangerous confrontations in the Middle East in years. Whether it holds may depend upon what happens at the negotiating table over the next few days, if there indeed is one. But there are those that are asking, okay, is this a deal or is this a deal to seek out a deal, which is what we were looking at before, a deal to talk, you know, let's sit down and see if we can hammer out a deal to see if we can sit down and talk. That we don't know, and we have to wait and see what happens.
8: Thank you, JJ.
5: You're welcome.
8: That's WTOP National Security Correspondent JJ Green. The other major story we're following, the president announced a new nominee to become his permanent director of national intelligence. It's Jay Clayton, currently the U.S. Attorney for the Southern District of New York. This announcement follows some last-ditch efforts in Congress to extend a key intelligence measure held up by the president's choice of Bill Pulte to be the acting DNI. WTOP Mitchell Miller today on the Hill.
7: Before the president announced his new DNI nominee, the House failed to approve FISA Section 702, a surveillance tool considered critical in fighting terrorism. House Speaker Mike Johnson criticized Democrats for voting against a short-term extension, while the House's top Democrat, Hakeem Jeffries, said the president's pick of Bill Pulte left them little choice.
11: They are willing to jeopardize the safety and the security of the American people to make a cheap political point.
13: National security experience is required. Bill Pulte has no national security experience.
7: In the Senate, Republicans later tried unsuccessfully to extend the FISA legislation, so it appears it will go dark Friday at midnight. Meanwhile, Senate Majority Leader John Thune says he'll work to get the confirmation process moving quickly for Jay Clayton, who previously served as chairman of the Securities and Exchange Commission. On Capitol Hill, Mitchell Miller, WTOP News.
9: We're now getting a better idea of the massive price tag for the president's planned UFC fight on the White House South Lawn Sunday. Legal filing show more than $60 million have gone into it. At least seven federal agencies are involved. Here's Virginia Democratic Congressman Suhas Subramaniam.
14: We were told that we needed to fire all these federal workers because we didn't have the money to execute federal government programs or that they were wasteful. Yeah, here's all this wasteful spending. We're using taxpayer money on all of these vanity projects. It's absolutely ridiculous.
9: That audio comes from WTOP contributor and chief Washington correspondent for Midas Touch, Scott McFarland. A lawsuit filed on Saturday on behalf of two Virginia residents argues that Trump's authorization of the event violated National Park Service regulations. They're trying to block that event.
8: Now, coming up after traffic and weather in Money News,
15: Chevy Chase Company making its Wall Street debut. I'm John Werdock.
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18: Transportation experts say few government actions reshaped America more than the deregulation of airlines, trucking, and freight rail during the Carter administration.
19: We're chopping down the thicket of unnecessary federal regulations by which government too often interferes in our personal lives and our personal business.
18: President Jimmy Carter signed a series of laws between 1978 and 1980 that opened transportation industries to competition and dramatically changed how Americans travel and how goods move across the country. The Airline Deregulation Act ended federal control of routes and fares, helping create today's competitive airline industry. The Motor Carrier Act deregulated trucking, while the Staggers Rail Act gave freight railroads greater freedom to set rates. Transportation analyst Joe Schwederman with DePaul University in Chicago says the changes transformed transportation. Schwederman says Jimmy Carter likely never envisioned companies like Amazon, but some transportation officials say the deregulation helped make them possible. Dan Ronan, WTOP News.
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8: 4:38. Dave Dildon, you've been busy today.
12: We've got things breaking at some of the bridges and elsewhere in the district. Inbound on 395 on the main span of the 14th Street Bridge. It's a broken down car. Hood up, stalling in the second lane from the left on the main span. Outbound on East Capitol Street on the Whitney Young Bridge. Some damage blocking a center lane. That's beyond where RFK used to be and not far from where the ramps to DC 295 splay off. In Maryland on Route 50, eastbound sluggish traffic in Annapolis. More running room over Broad Neck. Full speed ahead across the Bay Bridge. No weather issues there. Capitol Beltway, lots of congestion, no major pressing incidents, nothing sustained. I-70 eastbound near Myersville, exit 42, crash on the left. 15 southbound near Motter Avenue, crash. And a backup. In Virginia, 95 northbound jammed from Dumfries past Dale Boulevard. Beyond exit 156, heavy-duty wrecker hooking up to the broken-down tracked trailer. Two left lanes blocked for the recovery. Stay right. Southbound, all the congestion we're used to in Lorton into Woodbridge. 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Dave Dildine, next traffic report in 10 minutes.
9: 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On to 7 News First Alert meteorologist Steve Rudin.
0: Hot and humid this evening, along with scattered showers and a few thunderstorms. Any storm that does develop may become strong to severe with very gusty winds along with frequent lightning. Showers and storms draw to a close overnight. May find some patchy fog early tomorrow morning with wake-up temperatures in the 70s. A new heat advisory for tomorrow does include the district in Arlington and Alexandria and east of the 95 corridor. Temperatures will be in the 90s with a cold front by afternoon and evening. That's going to bring us another round of strong storms. I'm 7 News meteorologist Steve Rudin in the First Alert Weather Center.
8: Looking at a few showers and maybe even there are thunderstorms at this point, but it's very scattered, very small. Sort of out along the Prince William Fauquier County line, a little bit west of Frederick. Nothing that's too severe, though, and again, nothing of any substantial size. Right now, 92 in Gaithersburg. It's 93 in Arlington. We've got 92 degrees here at WTOP.
9: Money news here on WTOP. John Wardock, it has been a volatile week here on the markets and everywhere else.
15: Yeah, it really has. It really has. It's amazing.

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1: And their neighborhood will love a tasty formula of rats birth control. More from WTOP's Kate Ryan.
2: D.C. government has piloted the use of rat birth control, but also employed rodenticides.
3: I do have to applaud them for being open to trying something novel.
2: Max Broad with DC Voters for Animals says there's another approach as part of a year-long study by the DC Responsible Rat Management Coalition. It's encouraging residents in the Kingman Park neighborhood to manage food waste to discourage rats, and it's trying a new rat birth control formula, one rats really like.
3: You know, we're still really understanding these contraceptives and how effective they are. And that's, you know, that's why we're doing this research study. But I'm hopeful that, you know, their work shows some positive results.
2: Kate Ryan, WTOP News.
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1: It's 4:45. I'm John Dome.
4: And I'm Sean Anderson. Thanks for being with us.
1: So the news on inflation this afternoon is not great. And should we be concerned about the latest weekly jobless claims report, too?
4: Mark Hamrick is senior economic analyst and Washington bureau chief for Bankrate.com, who also writes about the economy on Substack and the Hamrick Brief. He joined us earlier to talk about it all. We started with the jobless claims from last week.
14: We're not quite sure whether there's more than meets the eye to this third straight weekly increase in jobless claims, which reflect the level of layoffs and job cuts across the economy, but it's something to monitor. So the Labor Department tells us the new claims rose by 4,000 last week to 229,000, still overall a low level, but it's the most since early February. We note that it's not unusual for this to happen this time of year, as essentially we try to capture what's actually happening in the job market when different school districts across the country or different states have different ends of the school year, and we're just trying to stay on top of that. So we'll be talking about it in future weeks if there's something that is fire other than just smoke, but that's why we're mentioning it.
1: Mark, we got the wholesale inflation report for the month of May after yesterday's hotter consumer price numbers.

0: They're not. And this is the principal area of concern about the economy, of course, at the moment. And it trickles on down to the gasoline pump with the cost of diesel fuel, jet fuel. And it's representative of the increase in energy prices, which at the wholesale level were up 11% in this single month. And oil-related products, things like plastic resins and chemicals also, which need to be transported on through the Strait of Hormuz, were all leading the way in this wholesale price increase. So we'll go back to what we learned about supply chain disruptions going back to COVID, and then the same with Russia's invasion of Ukraine, and now the impacts of this war, and last year the lessons from tariffs. And that is that the wholesale activity is what happens before these prices reach the retail level. Everybody understands that, right? So if it's building before it gets to retail, then the question is, how much of the price increases will we be passed along? And we learned from the consumer price index yesterday that headline inflation is already 4.2%. The headline on the producer price index up 6.5%. Whether that filters on through to be 6.5% at the consumer level, we'll only know as we get there.
1: And the recent rise in inflation has prompted the European Central Bank to raise a key interest rate to not cut it. So is that a sign we might see the same from the Fed?
0: It isn't alone a sign, but it is an indication of, let's say, broadly global central bank thinking and the response, which is very often appropriate to rising inflation. That's what the Federal Reserve did when we had inflation in 2022. The difference here is the ECB, first of all, is obviously closer to the front, so to speak, and had a lower benchmark rate to begin with. Without getting into all those numbers, it's still well below where the Federal Reserve's benchmark rate is. It's benchmark now at 2.25, and the Fed's essentially in the high 3% range. So we do have a Fed meeting next Wednesday, the first to be chaired by the new boss, Kevin Warsh, and they'll obviously be talking about the chances of a rate hike on down the road. They transmit those intentions or possibilities in some documentation they'll share, be widely reported. Perhaps we'll be talking about it tomorrow, or I should say next week, and then we'll just see where their thinking goes. But obviously, they have to be responsive to this surge of inflation in the U.S. economy.
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3: 25, some deep breathing from Dumfries to Dale City in order. It is a broken down track trailer between Dale Boulevard and Prince William Parkway. Good news is heavy duty wrecker looks like it's connected to it. The bad news is the two left lanes are still out of commission, so everybody's squeezing by to the right, northbound on the main line. Southbound, a lot of company in Lorton. Lots of beltway congestion to work through. 66, uneventfully slow in routine, normal stretches. Downtown, we've got the street closures in effect ahead of schedule on both sides of the ellipse. South Lawn, 15th and 17th. Constitution stays open. Bridges, inbound 14th Street Bridge. A broken down car, hood up, stalling in the left center lane on the main span. Outbound Whitney Young Bridge, some damage tying up a center lane, and slow from the RFK Circle outbound toward DC 295 on the Whitney Young Bridge. 50 eastbound, congestion in Parole and Annapolis. You get out of jail beyond Ritchie Highway without further delay beyond Baydale Drive across the bridge spans. Two-way in effect westbound. And we are brought to you by Jiffy Lube. Need a fast, easy oil change? Jiffy does it. Come in today for a 15-minute oil change service at Jiffy Lube. No appointment needed. I'm Dave Dildine. Next traffic report in 10 minutes.
1: Let's get to 7 News First Alert Chief Meteorologist Veronica Johnson. Veronica, this heat, humidity, the possibility of storms, where do things stand right now?
4: Right now, we are under a severe thunderstorm watch, so we're watching for some storms that could produce some high winds, 60, 70 miles per hour. That's strong enough. We could see some branches and limbs come down throughout the area. Along with that, downpours and reduced visibility under some of the strongest of storms. You know, there's been a lot of humidity out there today and even yesterday. So when we get the storms, it really could pour in your location. The other thing, frequently frequent lightning and a chance for some small hail. Right now, the one warning that I'm seeing is out in Garrett County in western Maryland. That'll go until 5:30. That's also including northwestern Grant County and eastern West Virginia, Mineral 2 far to the west. So that whole line of storms going to come east. We'll stay under the window, the watch, until 10 p.m. this evening. And our temperatures then tonight dropping to 68 to 74 degrees. We'll be partly cloudy and then partly sunny, hot, humid tomorrow, 92 to 98 degrees, and another weather alert day like today. In fact, tomorrow could have more numerous storms, mainly between 4 and 9 p.m. And same threat, the threat of damaging winds, some hail, some lightning, and downpours. Right now, McLean is 95 degrees, Springfield 2. We're 95 in Waldorf and Greenbelt, Maryland, and 96 degrees in D.C.
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8: Here's a troubling fact you should know. While Democrats are in a battle to win the House and stop Trump, and Governor DeSantis is redrawing congressional maps in Florida to help Republicans, David Trone is campaigning with DeSantis. 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
9: Joining us, Florida Republican Governor Ron DeSantis and former Maryland Democratic Congressman David Trone.
8: Trone and DeSantis are campaigning for a constitutional convention empowering the far right to put an abortion ban in the Constitution. We asked voters their reaction.
10: To see Trone campaigning with DeSantis is surprising and disappointing.
8: Here's another disturbing fact. Trone and his company have given almost $800,000 to MAGA Republicans. Trone told the Washington Post he likes to buy access. Seems like Trone fights for Trone. Thankfully, we have Congresswoman April McLean Delaney fighting for us. Senator Van Hollen says it best.
11: April is progressive and effective.
12: I'm April McLean Delaney, candidate for Congress, and I approve this message.
13: Paid for by April McLean Delaney for Congress.
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1: Well, soccer's World Cup is underway right now in Mexico City as Mexico's taking on South Africa. But even before the first game kicked off, local stores that sell fan gear, well, they've been winning when it comes to business. WTOP's Mike Murillo stopped by a couple of stores in Montgomery County.
15: Definitely big week.
16: Johan Romero with Rockville Soccer says with watch parties planned, more people are coming in.
15: With the introduction with the World Cup, we're looking at double amounts of sales and foot traffic too.
16: And with the games, the most popular item, of course, are jerseys.
15: The big teams, you know, you got like France, Portugal, Argentina, you know, U.S.
16: A similar story at PJ Soccer Lacrosse in Bethesda, where owner Phil Gallipo says,
17: I wish it happened every year, but it's only every 4 years. But it definitely spikes our retail sales for sure.
16: Jerseys are flying off the shelves at his store too, but another popular item, World Cup trading stickers, in which you buy packs not knowing what's inside. And he says if you get players with a black background, they can be worth a pretty penny.
17: And so the black one, there's only one. And so if you get a messy black background, it's worth about $100,000.
16: I guess if you find those, you can afford to go to a game. In Bethesda, Mike Murillo, WTOP.
2: Sports on WTOP is powered by Maximus, moving people and technology forward. George Wallace, he's just red cards all over the place.
18: South Africa's down to 9 players in this match, John, as Mexico leads it 2-0 in the 89th minute. Red cards all over as Mexico looking to take game one of this World Cup tournament that is getting underway. This is the first match of the World Cup. United States' first match is tomorrow night, just after 9 o'clock. So that should be fun as the World Cup next few weeks is going to be a lot of fun as the tournament officially underway. Mexico at home with a 2-0 lead over South Africa in the 89th minute. No Nats baseball tonight. They are back tomorrow here in D.C. against Seattle. The Mariners finishing up a series in Baltimore tonight against the Orioles. Nats coming off of a road trip. Not bad road trip, but yesterday's game they'd like to have back after blowing an 8-run lead. NHL Stanley Cup final tonight in Carolina. Series tied at 2 games apiece. Vegas and Carolina puck drops just after 8 o'clock tonight. NBA finals 2 nights off now as they head back to San Antonio. It's going to be interesting to see that crowd on Saturday night. Spurs blowing that 29-point lead yesterday. And one more time for fun, our friend Charles Barkley kind of wraps up the Spurs night last night.
19: We saw the dumbest basketball team in the history of civilization.
20: Oh, wow.
19: We saw they had a 25-point lead, took eight straight threes. Like, they thought to get, like, that was some of the most mismanaged, stupid basketball. Hey, when you blow a 29-point lead, the other team has to help you. The San Antonio Spurs helped the New York Knicks win this game by doing some of the stupid-ass stuff I've ever seen on a basketball court.
18: I can't wait till Charles walks in the building Saturday night in San Antonio.
2: Well, he's known for his appreciation of the women of San Antonio, too.
18: Yeah, they don't like him over there. No, it's going to be interesting Saturday night, Game 5, George Wallace, WTOP Sports.
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1: And we've got Dave Dildine in the traffic center.
3: The top traffic incident of the hour just cleared. 95 northbound after Dale City, Dale Boulevard. Wrecker took the broken down truck off the main line. All lanes open, still backed up to Dumfries. 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Dave Dildine, next traffic report in 10 minutes.
2: Now to 7 News, First Alert meteorologist Steve Rudin.
24: A few showers and thunderstorms will continue to dot radar moving through the evening. Some may become strong to severe with gusty winds and heavy downpours. Temperatures fall into the 70s overnight. Tomorrow, a heat advisory for the district in areas east of 95. We'll be tracking a cold front that will bring thunderstorms during the afternoon and evening. I'm 7 News meteorologist Steve Rudin in the First Alert Weather Center.
1: All right. We are at 95 degrees here in the nation's capital at 459.
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2: Good afternoon. I'm John Doman.
1: And I'm Sean Anderson. Coming up,
2: we are following breaking news here at WTOP, but it's hot and humid for now. The threat of strong storms in the forecast.
1: The National Weather Service has issued a severe thunderstorm watch for much of their listening area until 10 o'clock.
2: The president also calling off new military strikes on Iran just hours after he threatened to escalate the war.
1: And the president has announced a new nominee to serve as Director of National Intelligence.
26: Police are looking for whoever attempted to imprint 8647 in the grass on the National Mall. I'm Alan Etter.
2: Massive gains on Wall Street today.
1: It's 5 o'clock.
27: From ABC News, I'm Lindsay Davis, anchor of Prime, streaming weeknights on ABC News Live. The three-month-long war with Iran and recent escalations despite a ceasefire could give way to a permanent deal. President Trump says leaders have approved final points on a peace agreement and says he's calling off tonight's scheduled strikes against Iran. ABC's Stephen Portnoy has more.
28: What we heard the president say is that he has just spoken to the prime minister of Israel, the heads of Qatar, the UAE, Saudi Arabia, Kuwait, will soon be talking to Turkey. He said the Strait of Hormuz will be open. He mentioned that the U.S. has been engaged in what had been secret missions to take ships, oil tankers, out of the Strait of Hormuz, transiting them through to the global marketplace.
27: A source with knowledge of the negotiations tells ABC News the deal is very close as mediators hit some breakthroughs. On the heels of this week's inflation report showing consumer prices are at a three-year high, the producer price index shows wholesale prices jumped 6.5% in May from the previous year. President Trump has nominated former SEC Chair Jay Clayton to be the next Director of National Intelligence.
0: Current acting director Bill Pulte has received bipartisan backlash, including House and Senate lawmakers rejecting measures to extend FISA's wiretap tool to monitor foreign threats. Democratic Senator Adam Schiff on Clayton's nomination.
4: It doesn't solve the Pulte problem. It doesn't solve the 702 problem. Simply naming Jake Clayton. But I'm sure that Clayton will eventually be given fair consideration.
0: FISA 702 expires tomorrow. Celebrations in New York City over the New York Knicks Game 4 win against the San Antonio Spurs last night led to unrest outside Madison Square Garden. NYPD says they arrested more than 50 people. Game 5 is Saturday. And the FIFA World Cup kicked off today with Mexico taking on South Africa in the first match in Mexico City. It all leads up to tomorrow night's match in Los Angeles between the U.S. and Paraguay. The U.S., Mexico, and Canada are hosting the World Cup. 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
2: It's 5:02 here, Thursday, June the 11th. We're at 92 degrees, watching for some showers and storms, severe thunderstorm watch in effect. Good evening, I'm John Doman.
1: And I'm Sean Anderson. Our top story this hour on WTOP is the weather. It's been a hot one all across the region today as the National Weather Service has a heat advisory in effect for D.C., Arlington, and areas east of I-95. And now, a severe thunderstorm watch is in effect until 10 tonight.
5: Scattered thunderstorms may contain some damaging winds. We're talking about 60, 70 miles per hour and could see some spotty hail. And then it's rinse and repeat basically for Friday. In fact, there is a chance, too, that we could have more numerous thunderstorms of the severe nature around on Friday. And also, heads up, guys, odds increasing that we'll have severe weather on Sunday. So watching a couple of days here with active weather, all these storms coming with the latest weather makers and some high heat and humidity.
1: 7 News Chief Meteorologist Veronica Johnson. More on our forecast coming up in just a few minutes.
2: President Trump now weighing in on D.C.'s mayoral race. Speaking in the Oval Office today, the president was asked about one candidate in particular.
6: Here in Washington, D.C., there's a Democratic primary for mayor. One of the two leading candidates, Janice Lewis-George, is running a Zoran Mandami campaign. It's focused on socialist policies. How would you feel if she emerges victorious?
7: Well, I wouldn't like it, and maybe we'd take back Washington, run it on the federal basis. We won't put up with it.
2: Lewis-George, one of seven candidates in the race, facing a crowded field that includes former councilmember Kenyon McDuffie, who's also seen as a leading contender. Sunday's the final day of early voting. Election Day is June 16th.
1: And also on election 2026, D.C. voters will decide in a special election for an at-large council seat. Three independents are running to fill the position left open by Kenyon McDuffie as he campaigns for mayor. WTOP's Mike Murillo talked with the candidates about why they say they're the right choice.
9: Former council member Alyssa Silverman is emphasizing her time on the council.
10: What I offer voters is both a track record of getting really hard things done that benefits their lives, like D.C. paid family leave.
9: She says that experience positions her to handle big policy and budget challenges. Current at-large councilmember Donnie Crawford highlights her background before taking office, including years as a council staffer. She says she understands how the system works from inside.
20: I'm new to the job, but I'm not new to the work.
9: She says that experience has given her a deep knowledge of the legislative and budget process. D.C. State Board of Education President Jock Patterson points to decades of experience in the community and in public service.
21: Having worked with communities for a long period of time, having served as an ASC, having represented the whole city, I think I'm the best candidate for this.
9: Mike Murillo, WTOP News.
1: This is one of multiple council seats on the ballot next week. Still trying to decide who to vote for. WTOP asked the candidates their thoughts on the most important issues facing D.C. Check out their responses on the WTOP.com homepage.
2: U.S. Park Police are investigating a mysterious situation near the World War II Memorial involving discolored grass arranged in the shape of some numbers. The story from WTOP's Alan Etter.
29: Sometime Thursday morning, somebody got a look at some aerial photographs of an area just east of 17th Street on the National Mall near the World War II Memorial. Now, here on the ground, it doesn't seem to be much, but from photos taken from higher up, it appears somebody tried to imprint the numbers 8647 into the grass. Whether they tried to burn the grass or use some other method is unclear. 8647 has been a numerical term some have used, calling for the removal of President Trump. The administration has gone a step further, calling it a death threat. In April, former FBI Director James Comey was indicted for posting a photograph of seashells arranged in the shape of 8647. Regarding this incident, Park Police say they have no suspects, but they are reviewing surveillance video and other clues. On the National Mall, Alan Etter, WTOP News.
1: Well, thousands of teachers across Virginia received thank you notes this spring through the Virginia Lottery's Thank a Teacher campaign. And for one Fairfax County educator, that message came with a big surprise. Jennifer Gant is a sixth grade teacher at Colin Powell Elementary School. She's been named as a grand prize winner and is getting $2,500 in cash. And her school will also get $2,500 credit for supplies. Gant was selected at random from thousands of teachers who entered entered the contest using a code included with their thank you note. The Thank a Teacher campaign is held each year during National Teacher Appreciation Week, inviting Virginians to recognize public school educators all across the state.
2: Coming up on WTOP.
8: 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I'm John Werdock.
2: We have traffic and weather coming up first. 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
2: Seven.
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1: Traffic and weather together here on WTOP. Another tough one with Dave Dildine in the WTOP Traffic Center.
3: Downtown near the White House, early street closures in effect, 15th and 17th Street, ahead of the weekend event and ahead of when they were expected to be closed. Constitution Avenue is open. Freeways are crowded. DC 295 loaded northbound between the 11th Street Bridge and Eastern Avenue. Outbound Whitney Young Bridge, crash cleared. Inbound 14th Street Bridge, broken down, car cleared. In Maryland on 50 eastbound, some slow traffic developing between Glen Arden and Bowie in the vicinity of Freeway Airport, and it looks like ahead of the storms a tree has come down, collapsing in the right lanes of the John Hanson Highway, and traffic is snaking by staying left Bowie bound on Route 50. Couldn't wait to timber. Yeah, congestion in Annapolis, and then it gets a little better beyond Ritchie Highway, delay-free at the Bay Bridge. Not so on the Capitol Beltway, lots of congestion. It's all pretty normal. Slow on the interloop near National Harbor from an earlier crash in the local lanes. Lanes are open. Virginia 95 northbound, slow traffic, Dumfries toward Dale City, but the broken-down truck beyond Dale Boulevard cleared. 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Dave Dildine, next traffic report, 10 minutes.
2: The forecast, we have 7 News First Alert meteorologist Steve Rudin.
28: A few stronger thunderstorms are expected moving through the evening. Most will be gone by about midnight, if not sooner than that. Any storm that does develop will have gusty winds and a lot of lightning, so be extra careful. Temperatures overnight will fall into the 70s. Tomorrow, 93 to 98 degrees with a cold front late into the afternoon and evening. This cold front will trigger showers and thunderstorms. Storms, and some could be, again, on the stronger side. Not as humid, but still hot near 90 on Saturday. I'm 7 News meteorologist Steve Rudin in the First Alert Weather Center.
1: Okay, 94 in Springfield, 95 Farragut Square, 94 in Laurel. Feels like 100 or higher in many spots. We are really watching a very strong line of thunderstorms that are approaching the very western edge of the WTOP listening area. Right now, the leading edge is in Garrett County, Maryland, and there's a severe thunderstorm warning in effect there, but this system is moving to the east, so we will watch it as we go through the evening. Again, it's 95 here in Washington. 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
8: Major gains for the major stock averages on Thursday, and Boeing played a role in lifting the Dow. The Arlington blue chip jumped some 6%. It was one of the biggest winners among the 30 blue chips, and other local defense stocks rose as well, including RTX, Lockheed Martin, and General Dynamics. At the closing bell on Thursday, the Dow Jones Industrial Average jumped some 929 points. That was almost a 2% rise after President Trump said he was canceling airstrikes on Iran. The S&P 500 added 127. The NASDAQ gained 2.5%. It was up some 640 points. And you're going to see a lot more Lime bikes around town. Lime is launching a new line of e-bikes that will help riders who cannot pedal for an extended time. The company says it hopes to have as many as 1,000 Lime bikes available in the city. John Wardock, WTOP News.
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1: Well, coming up here on WTOP, there are some new calls for action in Loudoun County after a teen was hit on an e-bike. School leaders are now pushing for some stronger safety measures. We'll break it down with WTOP Scott Gellman. 512.
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2: It's 5:15. Good evening, I'm John Doman.
1: And I'm Sean Anderson. Thanks for being with us.
2: It's been just over a week since a teenager was hit while riding an e-bike in Loudoun County. That crash prompting the sheriff there to urge parents to make sure their kids are riding safely. And now school leaders are stepping in too, calling for action to address e-bike safety.
1: We talked about it with WTOP Scott Gellman.
32: School board member Dina Griffiths raised this week, actually increasing awareness about what's been happening.
33: While I understand many use e-bikes for a method of transportation, it has come to my attention that students are forming large groups and harassing students and adults on and off school property. I'm calling for courtesy and civility and setting our own rules and boundaries for our schools.
32: And you mentioned that incident in which the teen was hit by a car while on an e-bike, and again, hoping for some sort of actionable steps and increased awareness, because as the school board member said, there are things that are happening both on schools and near schools and also just in the community in general.
1: So what are they hoping to do about this?
32: Well, it's a big call, Sean, for collaboration, particularly between the Loudoun County School Board, the Sheriff's Office, and also the Board of Supervisors, because, of course, each of those bodies only has oversight over a certain portion of the county in terms of things that they can actually do. But here, again, is what School Board Member Dina Griffiths is recommending.
33: When parents register their students at the beginning of the year, there should be documentation in the registration packet that should discuss the safety of e-bikes for parents and potential fines incurred if rules are not followed. E-bikes should not be ridden on the sidewalks of our schools, especially during populated events.
32: She also mentioned not only near schools, but also on some trails throughout Loudoun County. But of course, all of those, a series of ideas that the Loudoun County School Board itself cannot implement, again, has to be done in collaboration with the school board, with the sheriff's office, law enforcement, as well as ultimately with the Board of Supervisors to ensure that everything is consistent from one part of the county to another.
2: So could any of this actually happen?
32: And all of that remains to be seen, John. This is, again, something that's very recent. We heard last week Loudoun County Sheriff talk about the parent responsibility of ensuring their kids know that an e-bike is not a regular bike, that it can go faster, where it's safe to ride them. But it remains to be seen whether any of these ideas can actually be implemented. But, of course, the first step is increasing awareness about the way that these are being done in the community, the way these bikes are popping up near schools and crowded community events. And of course, as we've reported fairly extensively, whether it's an e-bike or a scooter, whatever it might be, this is not an issue that's unique to Loudoun County. And a lot of school systems and communities across our region are talking about this right now because it's something that a lot of young people, whether it's a bike or a scooter, are using right now.
1: And that's WTOP Scott Gelman.
2: Three people need to find a new place to live after a fire in the Lanham Seabrook area this afternoon. This was on Good Luck Road near 100th Avenue. The Prince George's County Fire Department says crews arrived to find a three-story home with fire on the ground level. Firefighters were able to put it out, though one had to be taken to the hospital to be checked out. Investigators now working to determine what sparked that fire.
1: 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Back we go to Dave Dildine in the traffic center.
3: In Virginia, 95 northbound still at a crawl. Dumfries to Woodbridge. Lanes are open. Southbound, same deal. Springfield to Woodbridge. From Falls Church to Ballston on 66. Eastbound past the East Falls Church Metro Station. Had one stalled in the left lane. District near the wharf, 395. Southbound on the Case Bridge. Looks like a crash. I've got it in our Kobeck camera. Two pickups and a car, the left lane blocked. Maryland, Route 50, eastbound. You're going to hit the brakes past 704 Freeway Airport. Big tree came down on the highway. Storms nowhere nearby. Can't blame the weather, but the tree and a lot of foliage in the right lanes. MDOT on scene cutting all that back. Two left lanes get by, buoy bound. A break and then back on the brakes. In congestion in Annapolis, as you get close to the Severn River Bridge, you shake loose beyond Ritchie Highway. No traffic or weather issues at the Chesapeake Bay Bridge. 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Text radio to 83393. Dave Dildine, next traffic report in 10 minutes.
2: Now to 7 News First Alert meteorologist Steve Rudin.
5: Showers and a few thunderstorms dot radar as we head through the evening. Any storm that does develop will have the potential to become strong to severe. The greatest threat will be gusty winds along with lightning. Temperatures will fall through the 80s and the 70s by early tomorrow morning with a little bit of patchy fog. Tomorrow it's hot and humid again, mid-90s. A heat advisory for the district in Arlington and Alexandria and east of the 95 corridor. A cold front arrives late afternoon and evening, and that's going to bring another line of stronger thunderstorms. I'm 7 News meteorologist Steve Rudin, the First Alert Weather Center.
1: Severe thunderstorm watch in effect until 10 o'clock tonight. We are watching an extremely long line of very strong weather stretching from about Altoona, Pennsylvania, down to Elkins, West Virginia. This storm system has prompted a severe thunderstorm warning for that region, and this system is moving to the east. We're already seeing it in Garrett County, Maryland, so we'll keep an eye on it for you. 94 in Tysons, 95 Waldorf, brought to you by Len the Plumber Heating and Air. 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
13: 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News happens here.
1: It's 522.
2: A well-known pizzeria in our region is closing its last location in the area after more than 50 years in business. And WTOP's Luke Lukert spoke with the owners about that decision.
6: Since they announced it would be closing later this month, people have been lining up to get a final pie from Armand's Pizzeria and Grill.
15: Community has been great. Customers have been great. They've all been telling us stories. Everybody came in, wanted to get, you know, another pizza.
16: I grew up on Armand's Pizza and haven't had it in about 20 years and knew I couldn't miss the opportunity.
6: Armand's has been in business for 50 years and made a name for itself with its Chicago-style deep dish, but due to financial reasons and a struggling environment for small businesses, they'll have to shut their doors. Chris Sapp is a co-owner of the bistro.
15: Montgomery County is a tough place to have a family-owned business with minimum wage increasing, food cost increasing, obviously, you know, gas and everything else that affects everybody.
6: The last time to get a deep dish slice will be June 20th. In Montgomery County, Luke Lukert, WTOP News.
1: Okay, the wait is over. The FIFA World Cup is now underway. Co-host Mexico just finishing up with South Africa. WTOP's Jimmy Alexander says fans from across the D.C. region have been gathering at a watch party in Northeast D.C.
17: The banger actually went through the goalie's legs. It was awesome.
18: Catholic University student Joel Lopez.
17: The crowd is just amazing. You know, every play, they're all super excited. Yeah, I just love the vibe.
18: Yes, Joel is pulling for Mexico, but who does he think is going to win?
17: France is looking good. Spain, Argentina, all those big guys.
20: I got to rep Mexico, and this seemed like the best party to come do that at.
18: Ana Paula Perez-Gaitlin came in from Landover, and she says her favorite part of the World Cup so far has been watching the teams arrive in her home country of Mexico.
20: And the way that, like, we've welcomed them, and mariachis on the tarmacs, and it's just such a beautiful culture and country, and I love that everyone's getting to see it firsthand.
18: From Northeast D.C., Jimmy Alexander, WTOP News.
2: Sports on WTOP brought to you by Amentum, delivering advanced solutions for space and defense. And George Wallace, about that World Cup game, more red cards than goals scored.
3: Three red cards, two goals scored. That's a good start to the tournament, isn't it?
1: Wow.
3: First time the opening match of the World Cup had three red cards in it. That's pretty good history.
2: I mean, he looked like a car dealer out there at one point.
3: That's right. Mexico with a 2-0 win over South Africa. Three red cards, as we mentioned. But the opening match of the tournament is in the books. Mexico with a +2, of course, in goal differential. United States against Paraguay. That'll be tomorrow night, not just after 9 o'clock. That will be the first match
0: for Team USA in this World Cup as we are off and running. No Nats baseball tonight. They are home tomorrow night to the Mariners. The Mariners tonight are in Baltimore finishing up their series with the Orioles. They don't have far to travel for tomorrow's beginning of the series with the Nationals. NHL Stanley Cup final tonight. It is Game 5, Carolina and Vegas. Series tied up at two games apiece. A series shifts to Carolina for this evening. Speaking of shifting, the NBA Finals going to San Antonio as the Spurs blew a 29-point lead last night, and the Knicks come back to win by one. I saw one graphic, you know, they put up largest lead in the game, mm-hmm. in Spurs 29, Knicks 1. One point was their largest lead in the game. That's all you needed. Mm-hmm. Doesn't matter. If you lead in the end, it doesn't matter about how much, right?
2: Like Seinfeld said, you can take the lead. You just can't hold the lead.
0: Can't hold it. And that's the most important part of the lead, is holding it. Well, that Spurs couldn't do that last night. And then, I don't know if you saw the fans. Not only is it enough to celebrate the win in New York, they went to the Spurs hotel and were tons of people outside the Spurs hotel taunting them when they got back. They even threw an egg at Wemby last night.
4: Oh my god, throwing eggs.
0: Yeah, not a great look. But the Spurs now can't wait to get back home for sure, as Game 5 will be Saturday night in San Antonio. We'll see if the series comes back to New York or not. The Broncos rewarding Sean Payton with a new 5-year contract. Went to the AFC title game in his third season last year, 14-3. A new 5-year deal signed today. George Wallace, WTOP Sports.
4: 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Up ahead after traffic and weather.
9: President Trump nominates a new director of national intelligence. I'm Mitchell Miller, today on The Hill.
4: 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All that ahead at 520.
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23: Baby teeth are really important for helping a child develop language skills, getting proper nutrition, for their whole mouth and tongue development, for how their mouth is structured and how they sleep.
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22: I'm Acacia James.
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2: 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Dave Dildon, just one thing after another.
3: Here are the top traffic incidents we are tracking. A tree down in Maryland on Route 50, eastbound in Bowie, just past Freeway Airport. Crews cutting it back. The right lane is still blocked. In the district, southbound 395, two pickups and a car rear-ending on the Case Bridge. The left lane is blocked southbound near the wharf on 395. And in Falls Church, 66 eastbound, slow but a little more movement beyond the East Falls Church Metro Station. The broken-down car looks like it was just moved out of the way. 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Dave Dildine, next traffic report in 10 minutes.
4: We continue to watch a very strong line of thunderstorms coming in from the west. The leading edge, as far as our area is concerned, is now hitting Allegheny County, Maryland. That's just west of Cumberland, rather, as we are watching a severe thunderstorm warned area around that region. And this is moving slowly to the east, so we'll keep an eye on that for you as we continue to have this very hot and humid weather. We'll drop down from the 90s into the 70s later on tonight. Tomorrow, we have another chance of this again with a high around 98. Right now, we check in at 94 in the nation's capital.
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4: Good afternoon. I'm Sean Anderson.
2: I'm John Doman. Mike Jakaitis is our producer.
4: A couple of big stories we're following for you here this afternoon on WTOP. We start with the U.S. war in Iran. After 24 hours of threatening Iran with massive military strikes, President Trump now says he has canceled those strikes. He is suggesting the U.S. and Iran have a deal for peace, but the back and forth has left a lot of people confused. WTOP National Security Correspondent J.J. Green joins us live with the latest. J.J.
5: Sean, it's not just the general public that's scratching their heads about where this is going.
7: It's difficult to describe because I've never seen anything like this in my life when it comes to an effort to try to end a war that we're now involved in.
5: WTOP spoke with former CIA Director and Secretary of Defense Leon Panetta.
7: We have gotten very mixed messages on what's happening and whether or not there is a willingness to arrive at any kind of agreement.
5: But Panetta believes there could be a path forward.
7: First option is to accept a bad deal.
5: A deal that he says would allow Iran to continue to control the Strait of Hormuz.
7: The better approach for the United States would be to take control of the Straits of Hormuz and remove Iran.
5: And as far as those suggestions to table the nuclear negotiations for now, he says that's a bad idea because that was the reason President Trump started this war in the beginning. Reporting live, J.J. Green, back to you, Sean and John.
2: All right, J.J., this is not the first time that we've been told that a deal was near, only for, obviously, a deal not to happen. Is there any reason to think that this time is going to be different?
5: The only thing that I can say about the timing of this is that perhaps the White House, Iran, they've gotten to a point where they're both tired of this and they both want to get it over. But it doesn't seem that that's likely, John, because both sides are still talking tough. And frankly, Iran's control of the Strait of Hormuz is really that's their leverage. That's what keeps them in this. And so in order to sign that away just doesn't seem logical. There are those who think that what the president is doing is adding a different layer of pressure to Iran, not just the military threats and the threat of gloom and doom, but also the public embarrassment. But if you notice the way Iran has engaged in this war, they don't really care what the West thinks or says about them. They're going to do what they want to do. And again, as I mentioned, the Strait of Hormuz is under their control, and they're not willingly going to give that up.
4: J.J., thanks.
5: You're welcome.
4: WTOP National Security Correspondent J.J. Green. Now, the other major story we're following for you this afternoon, President Trump announces a new nominee to become his permanent director of national intelligence. It's Jay Clayton, who is the U.S. Attorney for the Southern District of New York. This announcement follows last-ditch efforts in Congress to extend a key intelligence measure that's been held up by the president's choice of Bill Pulte to be the acting DNI. WTOP's Mitchell Miller, Today on the Hill.
8: Before the president announced his new DNI nominee, the House failed to approve FISA Section 702, a surveillance tool considered critical in fighting terrorism. House Speaker Mike Johnson criticized Democrats for voting against a short-term extension, while the House's top Democrat, Hakeem Jeffries, said the president's pick of Bill Pulte left them little choice.
10: They are willing to jeopardize the safety and the security of the American people to make a cheap political point.
24: National security experience is required. Bill Pulte has no national security experience.
8: In the Senate, Republicans later tried unsuccessfully to extend the FISA legislation, so it appears it will go dark Friday at midnight. Meanwhile, Senate Majority Leader John Thune says he'll work to get the confirmation process moving quickly for Jay Clayton, who previously served as chairman of the Securities and Exchange Commission. On Capitol Hill, Mitchell Miller, WTOP News.
2: It's shaping up to be a really, really busy summer here in the D.C. area. You've got America 250 celebrations, FIFA watch parties, UFC fights. Residents and visitors can expect to see a lot of law enforcement on the streets. We get more from WTOP's Alan Etter.
6: When it comes to threats and response to threats, we have no lack of imagination in what might be coming at us.
11: Special Agent in Charge for the Secret Service Washington Field Office, Tara McLeese, says while they have no credible threats at the moment, information is evolving and they'll continue to monitor.
6: We all talk almost every day, and anything that could be perceived as a threat is thoroughly investigated by our agency.
15: We expect there's going to be large crowds. What exactly it looks like will depend on a lot of things. The weather will play a role, if it rains, the heat.
11: Interim MPD Chief Jeffrey Carroll says his department is at full activation.
15: So what that means is all MPD officers are working. They'll be on 12-hour shifts to make sure that we have adequate staffing across the district for these events and to be inside our patrol districts.
11: The UFC event on the South Lawn of the White House will take place on Sunday. Road closures and parking restrictions are already in effect and will continue through Monday. You're strongly urged to use public transportation, especially if you're planning to attend any event downtown. Alan Etter, WTOP News.
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25: Transportation experts say few government actions reshaped America more than the deregulation of airlines, trucking, and freight rail during the Carter administration.
26: We're chopping down the thicket of unnecessary federal regulations by which government too often interferes in our personal lives and our personal business.
25: President Jimmy Carter signed a series of laws between 1978 and 1980 that opened transportation industries to competition and dramatically changed how Americans travel and how goods move across the country. The Airline Deregulation Act ended federal control of routes and fares, helping create today's competitive airline industry. The Motor Carrier Act deregulated trucking, while the Staggers Rail Act gave freight railroads greater freedom to set rates. Transportation analyst Joe Schwederman with DePaul University in Chicago says the changes transformed transportation. Schwederman says Jimmy Carter likely never envisioned companies like Amazon, but some transportation officials say the deregulation helped make them possible. Dan Ronan, WTOP News.
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2: 538. Dave Dildine, tough ride for a lot of people.
3: Yeah, for those of you on Route 50 included, from New Carrollton to Annapolis, eastbound, you're on the brakes on 50 at 704. Tree came down past Freeway Airport. Maryland authorities have cut the debris out of the right lanes, and they're just about to reopen that right lane. They'll probably do it in a matter of seconds, but this one has backed us up. Can't blame the weather. It came down under clear sky. It's brake lights eastbound from Parole and Annapolis across the Severn River Bridge. You're quiet at the Bay Bridge, though. Capitol Beltway, no major incidents. Lots of congestion. District 395 southbound on the Case Bridge. The pickups in the car that were stopped in the left lane were drivable. They all moved on. We're left with volume delays through Southwest both ways and in Virginia southbound from the Pentagon past Shirlington and northbound through Springfield. 95 northbound near Triangle. New crash reported. And southbound traffic is pretty slow from Springfield to Woodbridge this afternoon, as it is on 66 in stretches inside and outside of the Beltway between Arlington and Centerville. Traffic brought to you by Navy Federal Credit Union. All active duty veterans and their families are eligible to join. Navy Federal says our members are the mission. Dave Dildine, next traffic report, 10 minutes.
4: 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Your updated forecast now from 7 News First Alert Chief Meteorologist Veronica Johnson.
28: Look for a handful of severe thunderstorm warnings issued because of the threat of some damaging winds that could be up around 60, 70 miles per hour. Temperatures tonight as skies go partly cloudy, 68 to 74 degrees, the temperature range. And then tomorrow, between 92 and 98 degrees. Storms on Friday right now looking like developing from 3 to 4 p.m., lasting as late as 9 to 10 p.m. I'm 7 News Chief Meteorologist Veronica Johnson in the First Alert Weather Center.
2: Watching for a couple of storms to pop up here and there around the region. Really the one we're watching the most, though, is the big line of storms still way out in the mountains, western Maryland, West Virginia, that could eventually make its way this way. Just something to watch. We'll see how it handles all those mountains right now. We have 94 degrees in downtown D.C.
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16: Marriott has hit a milestone. It now has 10,000 hotel properties around the world. The latest is a JW Marriott in India. The Bethesda company rose almost 3% Thursday as Wall Street rallied after President Trump said he was calling off airstrikes on Iran. Robust gains for the major stock averages at the close. The Dow Jones Industrial Average jumped 929 points. That was almost a 2% gain for the blue chips. The S&P

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4: I'm Eric White. Here are your top headlines from Federal News Network. House appropriators are backing the Trump administration's proposed pay raise for U.S. troops in fiscal 2027 as part of a $1.1 trillion defense spending bill. Military service members could see their paychecks grow by 5 to 7%, depending on their rank. It's a higher bump than the previous raise of 3.8%. And the federal government has sold the former site of the Trump Hotel in downtown Washington, D.C. The General Services Administration sold the old post office building to the firm that holds a long-term lease on the property and has been running the building as a Waldorf Astoria hotel. For more on these stories, go to federalnewsnetwork.com.
5: Just ahead on WTOP, an update in the case of the Glen Burnie man accused of going on that wild shooting spree in Prince George's County a few weeks back. It's 5:43.
6: No! USA is up 2-0. 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
16: Here's a news flash for you. News happens here, in a hurry.
15: And it's all over the map. So that's where WTOP reporters are. Beltsville to Burke.
16: Got it covered.
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17: It's 5:46. Good evening, I'm John Doman.
18: And I'm Sean Anderson. Thanks for being with us.
17: A Glen Burnie man indicted today, charged in a string of shootings and carjackings all across Prince George's County last month. We've told you about 56-year-old Larry Simpson. Prosecutors say he should have still been in prison at the time, but he was released early from what had been a life sentence after completing a treatment program. Fox 5 says a grand jury has now indicted him on 71 counts, including multiple assaults and 3 carjackings. He's being held without bond. Investigators say the violence began on May 15th when Simpson allegedly opened fire on a 64-year-old man, crashed a stolen car, shot at another victim, and then stole her vehicle.

0: off-duty officer followed him, and police say Simpson fired at that officer before U.S. Park police were able to arrest him. Prince George's County State's Attorney Tara Jackson previously said part of that investigation will look into why Simpson was even out on the streets after he was convicted of murder in 1987.
1: LeBron James reignited the debate over who is the NBA's all-time greatest player this week. He told Time magazine that he's not taking anybody over himself. Well, in today's DC Sports Filter, WTOP's Rob Woodfork says everyone is now arguing over the wrong question.
2: Let me not mince words here. I hate the GOAT debate. Not because it's hard, because it's lazy. It flattens two completely different conversations into one shouting match, and then nobody actually listens to the answer. But here's the distinction that ends the argument at my barbershop. Greatest player and greatest career are two different titles. The greatest player I've ever seen is Michael Jordan. The competitive ruthlessness, the two three-peats, the never losing a finals and winning MVP of all six. At his peak, it was a foregone conclusion Air Jordan's Bulls would win it all, and he did. Nobody bent a sport to their will like MJ. But the greatest career in basketball history? That's LeBron, hands down. 23 seasons, the all-time scoring record, four titles with three different franchises, an unprecedented combination of longevity and sustained excellence. Both things are true. So the next time somebody demands you pick a GOAT, reject the question. It's not Jordan or LeBron. It's Jordan and LeBron. And we should thank the basketball gods we got to see them both in our lifetimes. I'm Rob Woodfork, and that's DC Sports Filtered.
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3: Downtown, we've got street closures going into effect earlier than scheduled today. 15th and 17th streets blocked earlier today near the White House. More forthcoming tonight and tomorrow into the weekend at the Potomac River Bridges. It's heavy, but all of them are open. 395 slow both ways in southwest. The southbound crash near the wharf cleared. Maryland, Route 50, eastbound. More movement from the Beltway into Bowie. Past Freeway Airport, the tree debris pushed onto the right shoulder. All lanes passable. Some congestion near the Severn River Bridge, but getting better. 210 at Palmer Road, new crash reported. Capitol Beltway congestion is within the range of normal. A lot of it. Interloop between 123 and River Road, Chevy Chase, Silver Spring, College Park, Outer Loop, Lanham, Greenbelt. Few patches of congestion near Bethesda and Merrifield, and slowest as usual from Van Dorn to the Wilson Bridge. 95 northbound crash near Triangle was reported but unfounded. Southbound delays Springfield into Woodbridge. Brought to you by Silver Diner. Try one of Silver Diner's lunchtime quarter pound smash burgers served with fries or a crisp side salad for $12.99. Silver Diner, it's the diner food you love, evolved for how you eat today. Dave Dildine, next traffic report in about 10 minutes.
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4: On weather alert here this Thursday until 10 to 11 p.m. Another weather alert date Friday for heat and storms. And on Sunday, also looking at a weather alert as Sunday late afternoon and evening could be getting some more storms that could produce damaging winds. This evening, as the weather alert ends, our temperatures will drop to 68 to 74 degrees under partly cloudy skies. Partly sunny, hot, humid, and stormy for Friday. That high temperature at 92 to 98 degrees. I'm 7 News Chief Meteorologist Veronica Johnson in the First Alert Weather Center.
0: Right now, we've got 94 degrees in Old Town Alexandria. 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
7: This is Bishop Michael Burbage of the Catholic Diocese of Arlington. Filled with the Spirit, sacred scripture tells us that the apostles proclaim God's word with boldness. The Lord challenges us and equips us to share the good news with all. We are called to be bold. The Lord wants us to courageously speak the truth in love, with conviction, sincere humility, and a spirit of gentleness, remembering that boldness does not mean harshness. We cherish our constitutional right to the free expression of religion in America, but how often do we shy away from truly expressing our beliefs, from sharing the good news? May nothing, including possible resistance and rejection from others, deter us from proudly professing our faith. We have the truth, so why be afraid of speaking it boldly, courageously, and always lovingly?
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1: With summer travel season picking up steam, would-be vacationers are feeling the shock of higher prices caused by the war in Iran.
11: The price of a plane ticket is up nearly 27% as a result of the war and fuel costs. And if you plan on traveling by car, there is good and bad news. The Wall Street Journal reports that car rental prices are down by about 6%, and it costs less to rent a car now than it did a year ago. But keep in mind, gas prices are up, so it may be a wash.
1: That's News Nation's Nick Smith.
0: The World Cup's underway, and as WTOP's Mike Murillo reports, it's not only soccer fans who are celebrating the once every 4-year tournament, it's also the businesses selling lots and lots of soccer gear.
12: This is Christmas, for sure.
13: Phil Gallipo, owner of PJ Soccer, Lacrosse, and Bethesda, says with the games,
12: the atmosphere is great. We got people coming in all day long picking up jerseys.
13: And it means a jump in sales, too.
12: For this month, probably maybe 30, 40%.
13: Jerseys are king.
12: Obviously, United States, we sell probably number one. Brazil, Argentina.
13: Over at Rockville Soccer.
14: All right, your total's going to be $106.
13: Supervisor Johan Romero says they overstocked on jerseys, but they're going out fast now.
15: Even that overstock has kind of flew by very, very quick with a lot of the stuff that we've gotten, yeah.
13: In addition to jerseys, other things like shoes the players will be wearing will also be popular.
15: You know, captivates many, many of our soccer players there because they want to experience what their idols might be wearing out on the stage.
13: Overall, he says this month's sales are expected to double. In Rockville, Mike Murillo, WTOP News.
1: Sports on WTOP, powered by Maximus, moving people and technology forward. George Wallace is here. We have our first result of the World Cup.
16: We do, Sean. Yes, as co-host Mexico got off to a pretty good start with a 2-0 win over South Africa. Over 88,000 people in Mexico City today, as we did see three red cards in the match. First time ever an opening match had three red cards. And how about this? It's Mexico's first win in a World Cup opener, having previously lost five and had two draws.
0: Huh. Well, they played South Africa when the World Cup was in South Africa to open the tournament.
16: Exactly, including against then-host South Africa in 2010.
0: And today
16: great
0: they don't.
16: Look at you. Your history.
0: They should have won by more than 2-0.
16: They should have, yes. they got underway with a goal early on and then added a second, and they win it 2-0. United States and Paraguay will be tomorrow night just after 9 o'clock. United States' first World Cup match. Nationals are off today. They get the Mariners tomorrow after losing the finale in San Francisco yesterday. Still a game over 500 as they come home to face the Mariners. Mariners are in Baltimore tonight looking for a split with the Orioles. That'll be an easy trip for Seattle to D.C. The NBA Finals shifting to San Antonio on Saturday. Knicks come back with that big, huge, historic comeback last night. Biggest in NBA Finals history. Jalen Brunson, 36. OG with the tip-in at the end. Game 5 Saturday. Interesting to see how the Spurs come out. They get an extra day because of the travel. Stanley Cup Final. Pivotal Game 5 tonight as Vegas and Carolina series shifting to Raleigh as the series is tied up at 2. George Wallace, WTOP Sports.
0: Thank you, George. We have traffic and weather coming up next, 5:50.
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1: 558, Dave Dildine in the traffic center.
3: In Maryland and Virginia, Beltway traffic is thick in spots, especially on the Inner Loop McLean and Outer Loop in Alexandria. No major lane blocking incidents. Volume delays on 95, 66, 270. Reasonable, fairly normal. Downtown, we have street closures on both sides of the Ellipse, 15th and 17th, ahead of the fight this weekend. And near Oxon Hill, a crash on 210 reported near Palmer Road. WTOP Traffic Center is presented by Window Nation. Buy four windows, get four free. Visit windownation.com. Dave Dildine, next traffic report in 10 minutes.
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4: Our heat advisory will end at 8 p.m. Temperatures will be falling between 72 and 84 degrees, but storms continue until about 10 p.m. Could have some damaging winds with those storms. Tomorrow, 92 to 98. Storms set to move through between 4 and 9 p.m. Could also have some high winds with those storms. I'm 7 News Chief Meteorologist Veronica Johnson in the First Alert Weather Center.
1: Long line of thunderstorms moving in from the west. In western Maryland, they're in Cumberland right now, and a severe thunderstorm warning stretches eastward toward Hancock. We'll keep an eye on it for you. Right now, we're sitting at 95 degrees in the nation's capital.
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1: Good evening. I'm Sean Anderson.
0: I'm John Dome, and coming up,
1: we have the hot and humid weather, now the threat of strong storms.
0: The National Weather Service issues a severe thunderstorm watch for much of the listening area till 10 o'clock tonight.
1: President Trump says he's called off new military strikes on Iran hours after threat to escalate the war.
19: We have a deal that Iran will never have a nuclear weapon, which was the whole purpose of what we had to go through to get this.
0: The president claims that there's been progress in talks with the highest level of Iranian leadership.
1: And President Trump says he plans to nominate Jay Clayton as Director of National Intelligence.
0: Wall Street finishes up really big today.
1: It's 6 o'clock.
20: From ABC News, I'm Michelle Franzen. After weeks of stalled talks between the U.S. and Iran, President Trump announcing a final deal is close, he says, and could be signed as early as this weekend. ABC's Louis Martinez says the president called off his threat to carry out new military strikes tonight and says Iran has been taking a pounding.
21: What does he mean by a pounding? Well, he's talking about the airstrikes we saw last night. And there was a lot of telegraphing about these airstrikes. So you normally don't hear in advance that the United States is going to be carrying out military action, but you heard both the president and Defense Secretary Hegseth talking about these actions taking place and that there was a rationale for them, which was to get Iran towards moving along with the talks that had been stalled for weeks.
20: Stocks surging and oil prices fell on hopes of a possible peace deal. The president has nominated former SEC chair and current U.S. Attorney Jay Clayton to be the next director of national intelligence. Bill Pulte, tapped as acting DNI director, is receiving bipartisan pushback, including failed votes today to extend FISA's critical surveillance tools set to expire tomorrow. Here's ABC's Catherine Falders.
22: Of course, the House and the Senate have both left, so we'll have to see. But this is what's very clear about this is Trump and the White House understanding that FISA wasn't going to get through by the end of the week, and that even though Trump was saying that Bill Pulte would serve in an acting role, that really wasn't going to do him any favors on Capitol Hill. He needed to make a decision, and he needed to make a decision on this quickly.
20: At the Pentagon today, a partial lockdown earlier has been lifted. Hazmat crews responding to a potential air quality incident at the facility. That issue triggered by sensors. The Pentagon says tests determined it was a false alarm. The World Cup officially underway. Mexico beating South Africa in the first match today in Mexico City. Tomorrow night, the first U.S.-hosted match takes place in Los Angeles, the U.S., taking on Paraguay. 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
1: 6:02 on WTOP on this Friday. I'm sorry, I wish it were Friday. Thursday, June 11th, 2026, 95 in D.C. I'm Sean Anderson.
0: And I'm John Doman. And yeah, Friday would be amazing right now. Our top story here, it's not just the heat and humidity making things uncomfortable today. There is also the threat of some strong thunderstorms. We're watching some way out to the west of us. We'll see if it gets here. But the National Weather Service has issued a severe thunderstorm watch for much of our area until 10 o'clock tonight.
4: We're watching for some storms that could produce some high winds, 60, 70 miles per hour. That's strong enough. We could see some branches and limbs come down throughout the area. Along with that, downpours and reduced visibility under some of the strongest of storms. You know, there's been a lot of humidity out there today and even yesterday. So when we get the storms, it really could pour in your location.
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1: U.S. Park Police are investigating a mysterious act of vandalism near the World War II Memorial, and it's drawing attention well beyond the National Mall. WTOP's Alan Etter is following.
2: Someone appears to have altered a patch of grass just east of 17th Street Northwest near the World War II Memorial. At ground level, the area looks largely unremarkable. But aerial photographs tell a different story. Seen from above, the discolored grass appears to form the numbers 8647, a politically charged sequence that has become associated with calls for the removal of President Trump. Some within the administration have gone further, characterizing the phrase as a threat against the president. Investigators are now trying to determine how the numbers were created, whether the grass was burned, chemically treated, or damaged by some other means. The incident comes amid heightened scrutiny surrounding the use of 8647. Earlier this year, former FBI Director James Comey faced controversy after posting a photograph showing seashells arranged in the shape of those same numbers. Detectives are reviewing surveillance footage and searching for clues as they work to identify whoever left the message etched into one of the nation's most visible public spaces. On the National Mall, Alan Etter, WTOP News.
0: President Trump is raising questions about D.C.'s home rule depending on the outcome of the upcoming mayoral race. Speaking in the Oval Office today, the president was asked what he would do if Democratic Socialist candidate Janice Lewis George wins the primary.
5: Well, I wouldn't like it, and maybe we'd take back Washington, run it on the federal basis. We won't put up with it. We're not going to lose our businesses.
0: The president cannot eliminate D.C.'s home rule alone. Congress would need to approve that for it to actually happen. Now, Lewis George responded on social media, writing, quote, "The people of D.C. elect the mayor of D.C., and they want someone who will stand up to Trump." Lewis George is among seven candidates in the race. Her and Kenyon McDuffie both considered the front runners in this election.
1: Oh, more on election 2026 here on WTOP, and concerns about crime among young people taking center stage in Tuesday's special election for D.C.'s at-large council seat. That is the seat left open by Kenyon McDuffie running for mayor. WTOP's Mike Murillo spoke with the three independent candidates about how they would tackle public safety and keep young people on the right track.
6: Current Councilmember Donnie Crawford says solutions should include more options for youth. That's why she says with her amendments on recent legislation involving curfews.
23: What I did is I made sure that there were guardrails around when and where MPD can go up to our youth, whether that be a Navy Yard, the Wharf, U Street, wherever a zone is in place, but also ensuring that we have dedicated youth programming activity anytime a youth curfew zone is called.
6: Former Councilmember Alyssa Silverman says getting kids back on track is key to long-term safety.
24: We got to get our kids back to school. We have a 40% truancy rate, chronic absenteeism of our students is, in my opinion, a house on fire issue.
6: She ties education and stability directly to reducing crime in the future. D.C. State Board of Education President Jock Patterson says the issue.
25: This has been a disinvestment in youth programming and mental health for a long period of time.
6: He supports targeted enforcement like curfews, but says more investment in youth programs and mental health is key. Mike Murillo, WTOP News.
1: This is one of multiple council seats on the ballot next week. Still trying to decide who to vote for. WTOP asked the candidates their thoughts on the most important issues facing D.C., and you can check out their responses on the WTOP.com homepage.
0: Game one of the FIFA World Cup is in the books. Mexico shut out South Africa 2-0 down in Mexico City. There were more red cards than goals. What a crazy game that was. Fans gathered in Northeast D.C. to watch it, and they tell WTOP's Jimmy Alexander what makes this tournament feel different.
26: It's really
7: really special because it's really all of the countries uniting for a love of the sport.
11: Soon, Jimena Buma Perez is headed to Mexico City to see a World Cup game in person.
7: And it's just a time where people can kind of forget about their worries and come together.
12: Everybody's watching this right now.
11: Emmanuel Ramirez is originally from Mexico, but now lives in Annapolis.
12: No matter who the country is, everybody's rooting for somebody.
13: The World Cup is always a festival of all nations.
11: Sari Dalal has a pop-up selling vintage soccer jerseys.
13: Oh, share the culture, share the happiness of soccer. It's the greatest sport in the world. And so it's going to bring a lot of fun.
11: From Northeast D.C., Jimmy Alexander. Oh, I forgot. Who's going to win?
13: Morocco.
11: WTOP News.
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0: 608. Time for a look at traffic and weather. Dave Dildon, what's going on?
3: Beltway traffic still thick on the inner loop from the Dulles Toll Road, River Road, eastbound through Silver Spring as well. The worst of it on the outer loop is once again between Van Dorn Street and the Wilson Bridge, but that's normal. And notwithstanding the congestion on 66 and 95, it's fairly uneventful. We're going to get through this rush hour without any interference from weather. So we're going to clear out most of the congestion before anything rolls in later this evening. So that's good. 395 still crowded both ways in Southwest. 17th and 15th streets closed on both sides of the Ellipse and South Lawn ahead of more closures later this evening and tomorrow. Route 50 wide open for the taking between Bowie and the Bay Bridge. 270 northbound slowdowns a lot shorter, so rush hour ending a little earlier than usual. Selling your car, watch out for fake payments, unsafe meetups, endless haggling, or you could just sell to Fitzgerald, know exactly who you're dealing with. Go to FitzBuysCars.com. Dave Dildine, next traffic report in 10 minutes.
1: Latest on your hot and humid forecast, 7 News First Alert Chief Meteorologist Veronica Johnson.
4: This evening until 10 p.m., we do have the potential for some severe thunderstorms. A watch is up and could have a handful of severe thunderstorm warnings issued. If any of these storms, if we start seeing winds at 60, 70 miles per hour, certainly could get some frequent lightning and downpours, and there's even a slight chance that we could have some small hail. Now, things calm down after 11 p.m. Tonight, we're partly cloudy. Temperatures 68 to 74 degrees. Then another hot day tomorrow, 92 to 98 degrees. Agrees with storms during the afternoon. I'm 7 News Chief Meteorologist Veronica Johnson in the First Alert Weather Center.
0: 93 in Bowie, 93 in Fairfax City right now. We have 92 here at WTOP, but the feels like temperature is at 99 as we watch a line of storm still out in the mountains west of us. 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
14: They're busy at Dulles Airport. Some 600 workers are now working around the clock to make sure the new Concourse E opens on time this fall. Fairfax Now reports there's no official opening date for the $700 million concourse, but United Airlines is expected to use the 14-gate facility. Stocks notched healthy gains Thursday, recovering from Wednesday's wipeout after President Trump said he was canceling airstrikes on Iran. The Dow Jones Industrial Average added 929 points. That was almost a 2% jump for the blue chips. The S&P 500 added 127. The NASDAQ rose 640 points. And it looks like inflation isn't going away anytime soon. Wholesale prices jumped last month. The annual rate of wholesale inflation has now risen 6.5%. That means inflation is building up in the pipeline before hitting consumers at the retail level. John Wardock, WTOP.
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0: Coming up, we've got questions here in Washington about the timing of President Trump's new pick for the Director of National Intelligence. We try to come up with some answers with WTOP Capitol Hill correspondent Mitchell Miller at 6:12.
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1: It's 6:15. I'm Sean Anderson.
0: I'm John Doman. Thanks for being with us.
1: President Trump has announced his nominee to serve as Director of National Intelligence. However, there are questions tonight about whether the move just comes too late. The president is urging the Senate to quickly confirm Jay Clayton, who currently serves as the U.S. Attorney for the Southern District of New York. This nomination came just hours after the House rejected a short-term extension of a key intelligence measure amid backlash over the president's support of Bill Pulte as acting DNI.
0: We talked about it all with WTOP Capitol Hill correspondent Mitchell Miller.
32: The timing of this announcement didn't help the Republican leaders of the House and Senate, who have spent all week trying to persuade the president to name a permanent nominee and defuse some of the controversy surrounding Bill Pulte, who has no intelligence experience. House Democrats blocked extension of FISA Section 702, which lawmakers of both parties agree is a critical anti-terrorism tool to deal with things overseas. Later, the chair of the Senate Intelligence Committee, Tom Cotton, sought a one-week extension of the bill by unanimous consent.
33: The responsible next step is to have a short-term extension of this legislation, especially as we begin welcoming literally millions of foreigners to this country for the World Cup.
32: But Oregon Democrat Ron Wyden objected, so it looks like the FISA provision will go dark Friday at midnight.
1: What are the chances, Mitch, that Jay Clayton can win Senate confirmation?
32: Well, it's early, but it's certainly sought after as an off-ramp from the Bill Pulte situation from the perspective of many lawmakers. Senate Majority Leader John Thune said today he believes Clayton is well qualified, even though he doesn't have an intelligence background. He served as chair of the Securities and Exchange Commission during the president's first term. But keep in mind, even if everything goes in Clayton's favor in terms of the nomination and confirmation process, it's unlikely he would be confirmed in just 1 week when the current DNI, Tulsi Gabbard, is scheduled to step down.
0: Another development we're watching, Congress. Is it really moving closer to renaming the Department of Defense as the Department of War?
32: According to Virginia Senator Tim Kaine, it is. He spoke to myself and other reporters this afternoon and revealed that the Senate Armed Services Committee approved an amendment this week that would make that name change, something that the president and Defense Secretary Pete Hegseth have long sought. Kaine, however, is strongly opposed to the idea. He calls it juvenile. He says if it happens, the U.S. would be the only country in the world with a Defense Department named the Department of War. Virtually all countries, including the United States, changed the name of their defense departments after World War II.
0: That's WTOP Capitol Hill correspondent Mitchell Miller.
1: It's 6:18. Traffic and weather together here on WTOP. Let's get to Dave Dildine in the traffic center.
3: DC Fire and EMS might be running a call on Rock Creek Parkway near Peace Street. Nothing confirmed there yet. In downtown, we've had a couple of street closures ahead of schedule for this weekend's event, 15th and 17th Streets on both sides of the Ellipse. Meanwhile, traffic is just plain heavy on 395 both ways between the 3rd Street Tunnel and 14th Street Bridge. In Virginia, Beltway congestion is still thick on the outer loop between Van Dorn Street, Wilson Bridge, and inner loop from the Dulles Toll Road up past the Legion Bridge. 66, slowdowns here and there, not quite as lengthy as earlier. 95 southbound, still a slow time of it from Newington to Woodbridge. Had one stopped in a lane south of Fairfax County Parkway. That's how most of the incidents have been in the congestion today, lately anyway. On the Beltway in Maryland, 270, 95, Baltimore, Washington Parkway. No major sustained incidents, only briefly blocking and quickly drifting out of the lanes. 50 eastbound, westbound, free flow between Bowie and the Chesapeake Bay Bridge. 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Dave Dildine, next traffic report in 10 minutes.
0: Our forecast now with 7 News First Alert Chief Meteorologist Veronica Johnson.
4: Some showers, some thunderstorms. Some of those storms could be on the strong or severe side until 10 to 11 p.m. this evening. We'll continue on weather alert. Overnight, partly cloudy. Conditions really calm down and ease with hazy conditions, 68 to 74 degrees. And then we do it all over again for Friday, the heat, the humidity, and the storms. 92 to 98 degrees. Heat indices of around 100 to 104 degrees with your storm threat starting at about 3 to 4 p.m. and continuing until 9 to 10 p.m. on Friday. Again, main threat, damaging winds. Saturday, sunshine, less humid, near 90 degrees. Hands down, best day out of the weekend. Right now, Sunday on weather alert again. Temperatures 85 to 92 degrees and a chance of strong to severe thunderstorms for the late afternoon and evening. Those storms, again, could produce some high winds. So make sure you have a plan. If you're going to be out at any festivals or outdoor events, you've got a place to quickly move to should any warnings be issued. I'm 7 News Chief Meteorologist Veronica Johnson in the First Alert Weather Center.
1: Okay, now the leading edge of the big thunderstorm system moving in from the west for our purposes around Hancock, Maryland. Now, it is slightly weaker than it was when it was further west, but it's still has prompted a severe thunderstorm warning along the I-81 corridor. So we'll keep an eye on it for you as we go through the evening. Otherwise, temperatures still hot. We're at 94, College Park, 92, Fairfax, 93 on the National Mall, feels like close to 100. 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
1: 623.
0: Rats love all our trash. And one DC community is hoping that the rats in their neighborhood will love a tasty formula of birth control even more. The story from WTOP's Kate Ryan.
11: D.C. government has piloted the use of rat birth control, but also employed rodenticides.
12: I do have to applaud them for being open to trying something novel.
11: Max Broad with D.C. Voters for Animals says there's another approach as part of a year-long study by the D.C. Responsible Rat Management Coalition. It's encouraging residents in the Kingman Park neighborhood to manage food waste to discourage rats. And it's trying a new rat birth control formula, one rats really like.
12: You know, we're still really understanding these contraceptives and how effective they are. And that's, you know, that's why we're doing this research study. But I'm hopeful that, you know, their work shows some positive results.
11: Kate Ryan, WTOP News.
1: Most of us take home appliances for granted until one stops working. 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Do you have it repaired? 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Try to fix it yourself? WTOP's Neil Augenstein is getting some advice from a consumer expert.
13: Unfortunately, new appliances, they're just not designed to last for decades like they used to be.
14: Kevin Brassler's the executive editor of Washington Consumer's Checkbook.
13: I think often, especially if the appliance has been working well for you for several years, for 5 years or longer, it's worth doing a repair so long as the repair is only, you know, $250, $300 or less.
14: He says you can probably do it cheaper yourself.
13: It's quite easy to swap out belts, even replacing things like control boards. Pretty easy to do. And these days, there's, you know, thousands and thousands of YouTube videos that can explain how to do these things.
14: But if a refrigerator or freezer needs a new compressor or a washing machine needs a new transmission, he says it's time to buy something new. Neil Augenstein, WTOP News.
0: 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Rob Woodfork, been a busy day in the sports world.
20: Yeah, and we'll start with soccer. Mexico, one of the three countries, of course, hosting the World Cup. They begin the proceedings on a high note. They snap a five-match slide in World Cup openers with a 2-0 victory over South Africa in a match that actually featured more red cards than goals. A record 3 red cards. That is the most ever in an opening World Cup match. Team USA set to open their run tomorrow night against Paraguay. We have all of the team coverage on WTOP.com. Check the sports page. We also have a story on the Nationals as they enjoy a return to action tomorrow night. Much like Team USA, they'll be opening in a 6-game homestand against the Seattle Mariners tomorrow. Enjoying a night off tonight, though, as the Mariners are actually finishing up their series in Baltimore. The Orioles going for the series victory with Kyle Bradish taking the game's first pitch. Rob Woodfork, WTOP Sports.
1: 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Stay with us here on WTOP. A couple of breaking stories we're following for you tonight. 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
32: President Trump nominates a new director of national intelligence. I'm Mitchell Miller, today on The Hill.
1: President Trump calls off airstrikes in Iran. We'll have the latest ahead.
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16: Baby teeth are really important for helping a child develop language skills, getting proper nutrition, for their whole mouth and tongue development, for how their mouth is structured and how they sleep.
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16: We know that cavities are the most common infection in kids and largely preventable. And we want to prevent cavities so that not only that young child with those baby teeth benefit, but it helps their whole future.
10: I'm Acacia James.
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0: Dave Dildon, tell us what's happening.
3: Not much. Virginia, southbound 95 near Lorton. Somebody with a helper stopped in a lane briefly. And beyond that, some brake lights to cross the Occoquan 7 days a week. Beltway congested on the outer loop in Alexandria and inner loop in McLean. 66, some westbound braking near Oakton and eastbound out of Falls Church. Maryland, 270. Any congestion is going to be relatively minor. Route 50 is in great shape out to the Bay Bridge, so this rush hour is winding down ahead of schedule. There's still some congested spots on the Baltimore-Washington Parkway near Laurel and Greenbelt in the District 395. Still kind of crowded in southwest in the vicinity of the Case Bridge. 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Dave Dildine, next traffic report in 10 minutes.
1: Still keeping an eye on a long string of strong thunderstorms moving west to east. The leading edge is getting close to the I-81 corridor. In fact, if you go out 66, make the turn south on I-81. Once you get south of Strasburg around Woodstock, that area, you're going to hit some strong stuff there. The severe thunderstorm warning area is now along that I-81 corridor and slightly to the east. We'll see if it gets to our area here as we go through the evening. Otherwise, tonight, cloudy to partly cloudy. Looking for lows in the 70s. Tomorrow, another weather alert day with sunny skies, still very hot. Another chance of some afternoon storms. And we're looking for highs near 98. Right now, we're still 94 in the nation's capital.
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1: Good evening. I'm Sean Anderson.
0: I'm John Doman. Mike Jakaitis is our producer.
1: Two major stories unfolding this evening. First, the war in Iran has taken yet another turn. After 24 hours of threatening Iran with massive military strikes, including some strikes expected to come today, President Trump now says he has canceled those strikes. The reason? He says basically the U.S. and Iran have a peace deal. WTOP National Security Correspondent J.J. Green.
4: In a statement, President Trump said on Truth Social, discussions with Iran have been approved at the highest levels of the Iranian government, and that the negotiators have reached agreement on key points of a broader deal. He says the U.S., Israel, Saudi Arabia, the UAE, Qatar, Turkey, Pakistan, Bahrain, Kuwait, Jordan, and Egypt have all signed off on the framework. The announcement marks a dramatic shift from recent days and indeed earlier today when the president said he was going to hit Iran hard again today. This is after targets in Iran were hit yesterday. This all started again after a U.S. helicopter was shot down and both sides exchanged threats as tensions continued to mount. President Trump said the scheduled strikes and bombings planned for tonight have been called off. However, he says the U.S. naval blockade of Iran will remain in effect until a final agreement is signed.
1: WTOP National Security Correspondent J.J. Green.
0: The president also announced today that he's nominating New York federal prosecutor Jay Clayton to become the new director of national intelligence. This comes after House Democrats blocked approval of a key piece of intelligence legislation because of opposition to the man that he had appointed as the acting DNI. WTOP's Mitchell Miller today on the Hill.
32: Jay Clayton, in addition to being a prosecutor, previously served as head of the Securities and Exchange Commission. The president says he wants him confirmed as soon as possible, but that's not likely to happen quickly, though Senate Majority Leader John Thune says he's very qualified. Democrats remain upset that the president named Bill Pulte as the acting DNI, even though he has no intelligence experience. That was the key reason they voted down an extension of FISA Section 702, an intelligence measure that expires Friday at midnight. House Minority Leader Hakeem Jeffries.
18: He's deeply unqualified, deeply unserious, and deeply dangerous.
32: Pulte reportedly tried to take over for Tulsi Gabbard this week, but Axios reports she called the president and said she still plans to step down on June 19th. On Capitol Hill, Mitchell Miller, WTOP News.
1: We are now getting a better idea of the massive price tag for the president's planned UFC fight on the White House South Lawn Sunday. Legal filings show more than $60 million have gone into it. At least seven federal agencies are involved. Here's Virginia Democratic Congressman Suha Subramaniam.
19: We were told that we needed to fire all these federal workers because we didn't have the money to execute federal government programs or that they were wasteful. Yeah, here's all this wasteful spending. We're using taxpayer money on all of these vanity projects. It's absolutely ridiculous.
1: Now that audio comes from WTOP contributor and chief Washington correspondent from Midas Touch, Scott McFarland. A lawsuit filed on Saturday on behalf of two Virginia residents argues that Trump's authorization of the event violated National Park Service regulations. They're trying to block the event.
0: D.C.'s ground zero for celebrations of the nation's 250th anniversary. There's a lot of large events, national and local, on the calendar here all summer long. And so after months and months of planning, well, everything goes into full effect this weekend. It starts with that UFC event that's scheduled for Sunday. Here's WTOP's Alan Etter.
21: We are handling the waterways, the patrol districts, the neighborhoods across the district, and making sure that they're safe.
22: Interim Metropolitan Police Chief Jeff Carroll says while his department is responsible for coverage of the national events, they also want to make sure routine service in our neighborhoods is maintained throughout the summer. MPD is on full activation. That means officers are working 12-hour overlapping shifts. DC Fire and the Office of Unified Communication are also providing extra coverage.
23: One of the differences between this year and others, it's the 250th, and so everything is bigger.
22: Deputy Mayor for Public Safety, Lindsay Appia.
23: We expect hundreds of thousands of people. That's typical in the district, and so we welcome that and are prepared for that and have been working with our partners because of that increased security posture.
22: While there are no credible threats to any of the scheduled events, law enforcement will continue to monitor for any changing information. Alan Etter, WTOP News.
1: A favorite pizza place for many in the DMV and beyond will be serving its last slice later this month. WTOP's Luke Lukert is at Armand's Pizzeria and Grill.
24: So I
5: couldn't take, miss this chance. So.
6: Paul Riss drove around an hour to Rockville to get a final pie from Armand's Pizzeria and Grill. They announced their last day slinging dough will be June 20th after over 50 years.
5: It was just, my childhood. Every Friday, we, the family would split a pepperoni pizza and watch a movie together. So it's nostalgic.
6: Chris Sapp, the co-owner of Armand's.
7: There's tons of stories and support from the community ever since we broke the news.
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7: 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Eventually, you'll price yourself out.
6: The last time to get a deep dish slice will be June 20th. In Montgomery County, Luke Luger, WTOP News.
0: Coming up after traffic and weather,
11: a Chevy Chase company making its Wall Street debut. I'm John Werdock.
0: It's 6:36.
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13: 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Freight rail is America's engine, moving our economy forward. Then, now, tomorrow.
24: Transportation experts say few government actions reshaped America more than the deregulation of airlines, trucking, and freight rail during the Carter administration.
25: We are chopping down the thicket of unnecessary federal regulations by which government too often interferes in our personal lives and our personal business.
24: President Jimmy Carter signed a series of laws between 1978 and 1980 that opened transportation industries to competition and dramatically changed how Americans travel and how goods move across the country. The Airline Deregulation Act ended federal control of routes and fares, helping create today's competitive airline industry. The Motor Carrier Act deregulated trucking, while the Staggers Rail Act gave freight railroads greater freedom to set rates. Transportation analyst Joe Schwederman with DePaul University in Chicago says the changes transformed transportation. Schwederman says Jimmy Carter likely never envisioned companies like Amazon, but some transportation officials say the deregulation helped make them possible. Dan Ronan, WTOP News.
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1: It's 6:38. We've got traffic and weather together. It's been quite the day. Dave Dildine in the WTOP Traffic Center.
3: Rush hour's ending early today, though. Mercifully today, the heavy weather and heavy traffic not coinciding. Beltway Interloop still slow from the Dulles Toll Road to the American Legion Bridge. Same on the outer loop from Eisenhower to the Wilson Bridge. 66, the slowdowns are getting much shorter now. Eastbound, a patch of congestion near Ballston, and westbound, some heavy traffic near Oakton. That'll clear out soon. 95 southbound before Lorton. Help truck stopped with one in a lane, and then some slowing down closer to the Occoquan River. In Maryland, 95 northbound, distraction on a shoulder near 32. Baltimore-Washington Parkway, a few slowdowns here and there between Laurel and Riverdale. 270s all but cleared out. Route 50 is in good shape between the Beltway and the Chesapeake Bay Bridge. 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Dave Dildine, next traffic report in 10 minutes.
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26: Look for a handful of severe thunderstorm warnings issued because of the threat of some damaging winds that could be up around 60, 70 miles per hour. Temperatures tonight as skies go partly cloudy, 68 to 74 degrees, the temperature range. And then tomorrow, between 92 and 98 degrees. Storms on Friday right now looking like developing from 3 to 4 p.m., lasting as late as 9 to 10 p.m. I'm 7 News Chief Meteorologist Veronica Johnson in the First Alert Weather Center.
1: All right, looking off to the west, we still have that strong line of storms moving west to east rather slowly. Leading edge in western Maryland near Hancock. We have a severe thunderstorm warning in effect for basically the I-81 corridor on west. We'll see if this affects us as we go through the evening. We check in at 90 right now in Rockville, 93 in Ashburn, 94 degrees in Fort Washington.
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11: A Chevy Chase bank made its debut on Wall Street Thursday. Forbright started trading at the NASDAQ. The company, run by former Congressman John Delaney, added 0.5% as many stocks rallied after President Trump said he was calling off airstrikes on Iran. The major stock averages would notch big gains Thursday. The blue chips jumped almost 2%, and the Dow climbed back above 50,000. The Dow Jones Industrial Average was up 929 points. The S&P 500 added 127, and the NASDAQ rose 640 points. That was a 2.5% gain for the NASDAQ. And mortgage rates have crept higher in the last week. Freddie Mac says the typical 30-year fixed-rate mortgage is now 6.52%. That is just below its high for the year. John Wardock, WTOP News.
1: All right, John, 641 now on WTOP. The man charged in that violent crime spree, that is, that spanned from College Park to Greenbelt last month, has now been indicted. Story from WTOP's Kate Ryan.
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8: 6:45. I'm Sean Anderson.
9: I'm John Doman. Thanks for being with us.
8: It's so hot outside, so it makes sense that we're talking about frozen yogurt. Starting back in the 70s, Froyo has been marketed as the healthier alternative to ice cream. You might even remember those TCBY ads promising all the pleasure, none of the guilt. Now, after years of sluggish sales, the frozen yogurt industry is booming again with more than 100 new shops opening nationwide in the last year, according to the New York Times. Question is it actually better for you? Just clever branding.
9: I mean, I'm not going to turn it down on a day like this. Anyway, Alice Callahan covers nutrition and health for the New York Times. She joined us earlier to answer some of those questions.
10: Well, I think it helps to consider what frozen yogurt actually is. It's not just yogurt that's been frozen. It does typically contain some yogurt or fermented milk. That's where it gets that tart taste. But it also contains a lot of sugar and often other sweeteners and additives like stabilizers and emulsifiers. So if you're holding it up, you know, against ice cream, we have to understand what we're really talking about. It's not just yogurt. And yeah, ice cream is different because it actually has a federal definition. It's regulated by the U.S. Food Code. It has to contain at least 10% milk fat and be made from milk and cream or other dairy products. Frozen yogurt is really variable. It usually has about 3-4% fat. It doesn't have like a federal standard, so it can kind of vary depending on the shop that you're going to. But it is typically lower in fat and lower in calories, just like the TCBY commercials told us in the 90s, still typically the case.
9: Well, what do nutrition experts tell you about the federal regulations as it pertains to ice cream versus frozen yogurt in the ingredients?
10: It's just there is no federal rule about what frozen yogurt is, so that just leaves a lot of wiggle room for shops and companies that make prepackaged products. In grocery stores, it gives them a lot of leeway in what they put in their products. So it just means you really need to check the nutrition facts label. Like if you're looking for something that is lower in sugar, you'll want to look at that label to see how much sugar it

0: contains and hold it up against the other products. But, you know, I think that the sugar is a big piece of the nutrition package. And so it's true that frozen yogurt, usually lower in saturated fat and calories, it could be a lighter treat, but it does typically have just as much sugar and sometimes even more sugar than ice cream because it has that tart taste. Sometimes manufacturers just add more sugar to kind of help offset the taste. I found one brand that has more sugar than it has yogurt in it. So that's just something to watch for.
1: You write about a sudden surge in frozen yogurt shops after years of sluggish sales. I've noticed a couple new ones opening up where I live. What appears to be behind all that?
0: I don't know. It's a great question. I mean, I think a lot of these newer shops are using kind of more natural toppings like a fresh fruit or honey or granola. So maybe kind of pitching treats that are, you know, have a little bit more of that natural vibe, I guess, to fit with just kind of people's focus on health right now. You know, a little bit of a health halo around this product.
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1: 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Let's get to Dave Dildine in the traffic center.
3: In Virginia, 95 southbound before Lorton Road. Driver getting some assistance from the left lane on a narrow shoulder there. That looks minor. That's slowing the pace out of Springfield for now. Once it clears, that batch of traffic will drain down to the Occoquan River. Outer loop, local and through lanes still congested between Telegraph Road and the Wilson Bridge. And the inner loop is still pretty packed between the Toll Road and Legion Bridge. Otherwise, things are clearing out around the region. In Maryland, interloop somewhat heavy still near Chevy Chase and Silver Spring. But all this is going to dissipate well before the storms arrive, thankfully. 301 southbound near Croom Road for a crash. And we're brought to you by Ultra INC. Giving warfighters the superiority to win. Advance the fight with intelligence that gives warriors overwhelming advantage. Ultra INC, powering decision. Dave Dildine, next traffic report in 10 minutes.
2: All right, WTOP meteorologist Mike Stiniford, we're starting to see some storms and some storm warnings move closer and closer to the region.
1: Mike, do we have you? It looks like we lost Mike. We do have a severe thunderstorm warning now in effect for parts of Washington County in Maryland, along with southwestern Frederick County, also in Maryland, and Loudoun County as well, and also a good chunk of the West Virginia Panhandle. This is a storm system that is moving from Hancock, Maryland, on east at about 35 miles an hour. We have a chance of some gusts up to 60 miles an hour. So this is the long line of storms that we've been watching from central Pennsylvania moving on down toward our region. We'll keep an eye on it for you as we go through the evening. We're at 92 in Manassas. It's 94 degrees at Metro Center, 92 in Frederick. 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
2: All right, Mike Steniford, we are watching some thunderstorms that look pretty strong, and they're moving closer and closer. Do you see some of us who can listen right now, or some of those who can listen to us right now, are getting hammered, aren't they?
11: Yeah, Fauquier County, Culpeper County, Washington County, Maryland, Frederick County, Maryland, northwestern portions of Loudoun County, all under a severe thunderstorm warning until 7:30 this evening. Right now, we're seeing a long line of storms that stretches from the Pennsylvania border all the way through the Ray, pretty much covering up the entire I-81 corridor, through Martinsburg, down to Winchester, Front Royal, Stevens City, and as I mentioned, all the way down to Luray. Wind gusts of 60 to 70 miles an hour with this line as it rockets off to the east at around 45 miles per hour. Keep in mind, the entire area is really unstable. We had a high of 99 this afternoon at Reagan National, still 95 right now. So the risk of severe thunderstorms will be with us for the next several hours. Severe thunderstorm watch goes until 10 o'clock, and we'll keep you updated, and I'll be back in just a couple of minutes.
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11: Mike Steniford, WTOP News.
1: All right, Mike, thanks. See, it is 6:54. Soccer's World Cup has already kicked off in Mexico City. But even before the first game got underway, local stores that sell fan gear, you know, they've been winning when it comes to business. WTOP's Mike Murillo checked it out in Montgomery County.
12: Definitely big, big week.
13: Johan Romero with Rockville Soccer says with watch parties planned, more people are coming in.
12: With the introduction with the World Cup, we're looking at double amounts of sales and foot traffic too.
13: And with the games, the most popular item, of course, are jerseys.
12: The big teams, you know, you got like France, Portugal, Argentina, you know, U.S.
13: A similar story at PJ Soccer Lacrosse in Bethesda, where owner Phil Gallopo says,
14: I wish it happened every year, but it's only every 4 years. But it definitely spikes our retail sales for sure.
13: Jerseys are flying off the shelves at his store too, but another popular item, World Cup trading stickers, in which you buy packs not knowing what's inside. And he says if you get players with a black background, they can be worth a pretty penny.
14: And so the black one, there's only one. And so I know the messy one, if you get a messy black background, it's worth about $100,000.
13: Guess if you find those, you can afford to go to a game. In Bethesda, Mike Murillo, WTOP News.
2: Sports on WTOP is powered by Maximus, moving people and technology forward. So tell us about that game, Rob.
15: Yeah, the 2026 World Cup kicks off with co-host Mexico in front of about 80,000 fans, getting its first win in a World Cup opener thanks to a 2-0 victory over South Africa in a match that was actually marred by 3 red cards. That is the most ever in a World Cup opener. In the other football, the Denver Broncos have signed coach Sean Payton to a new 5-year contract with still 2 years left on his current deal. The Denver Broncos, of course, getting to the AFC Championship game in Payton's third season at the helm. He has 194 wins across the regular season and playoffs in his career. That's the 9th most among NFL coaches all time. No Nationals tonight. They're taking a rest before a 6-game homestand against the Seattle Mariners, who are actually looking to play ball here in a few minutes. In Baltimore, the Orioles looking to win the 4-game series with Kyle Bradish in search of his first win in June. In golf, Phil Mickelson reportedly no longer welcome at the Farms Golf Club in San Diego because of reported unwanted contact with a female employee. Mickelson said in a statement to Golf Digest, any misunderstanding has been cleared up, adding that he remains unsure of when he'll return to pro golf as he continues to attend to a family health matter. Rob Woodfork, WTOP Sports.
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17: 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Don't believe McLean Delaney's lies. I'm not Ron DeSantis' supporter. I spent a total of 12 minutes with him. But I do support congressional term limits, which he does. And that's the extent of our relationship. 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I support LGBTQ plus rights. 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And I will fight like hell for every one of these things.
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2: Traffic and weather, Dave Dildine, take it away.
3: Just a couple of beltway backups held over from the rush hour. Inner loop from the Dulles Toll Road to the Legion Bridge. Outer loop from about Telegraph Road to the Wilson Bridge. 95 southbound. Sluggish traffic getting across the Occoquan River. 66. Short slowdowns. Maryland 95 northbound. A little slow near 32. Route 50 free flow and delay free between the Beltway and the Bay Bridge. 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Dave Dildine, next traffic report with Ian Crawford. In 10 minutes.
1: The WTOP forecast. We are starting to watch some severe weather move into the WTOP listening area. In fact, we have a severe thunderstorm warning in effect for parts of Loudoun, Fauquier, and Frederick County, Maryland. We are watching this until in the next half hour to 45 minutes or so. This goes along with the severe thunderstorm watch in effect for a few more hours. Right now, still hot and 94 degrees here in the nation's capital.
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1: Good evening. I'm Sean Anderson.
2: I'm John Doman. Coming up,
1: a whole day of hot and humid weather and now strong storms.
2: Severe thunderstorm warning in effect for parts of Loudoun and Fauquier counties in Virginia, Frederick County in Maryland.
1: Also, a severe thunderstorm watch until 10 tonight here in the D.C. region.
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21: From ABC News, I'm Michelle Franzen. A potential deal to end the war with Iran taking shape. President Trump says there's a conceptual agreement and it could be signed as soon as this weekend. ABC's Louis Martinez says it comes after President Trump vowed to carry out new strikes against Iranian targets tonight, now called off.
22: When you have the president again saying that there would be more strikes today and then he cancels them, then yes, you have to see this as a de-escalation because this was something that was in the U.S. was in control, not Iran. Previously, the United States had been responding to Iranian attacks, and then it went back and forth on the same day. But what you saw yesterday was the United States really launching the offensive here to try to get Iran towards the negotiating table for an agreement.
21: On the heels of an inflation report showing consumer prices surged 4% last month compared to a year ago, highs not seen in 3 years due to the Iran war. The producer price index today showing it jumped 6.5% in May from the previous year.
23: The number suggests that inflationary pressures faced by consumers are beginning to percolate up through the supply chain. Analysts say that, as with the consumer price index, surging fuel and food prices are behind the increase in the PPI.
21: ABC's Jim Ryan has Matt Teams at the Pentagon today, earlier after sensors triggered an air quality incident in sections of the high security facility. Some workers told to shelter in place. Tests, though, showed it was a false alarm. Mexico beat South America today in the first match of the FIFA World Cup. Next match, Los Angeles, tomorrow night. ABC's Christian Cordero is there.
24: LA is a host city. It's hosting tomorrow, but the crowds are out today in large part to support Team Mexico. We know there's a huge Mexican American population here in LA. But tomorrow, all eyes will turn to the match between the U.S. and Team Paraguay as they kick things off here in the U.S. at what is expected to be an exciting tournament from beginning to end.
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0: It's 7:02 on Thursday, June 11th, 92 degrees, warm and muggy with storms in the area now. Good evening, I'm Nick Iannelli. The top story we're following is the weather. We have some strong storms. Let's bring in WTOP meteorologist Mike Stiniford. Mike, where are we seeing the worst of it right now?
11: Right along the western edge of our listening area, a band of severe thunderstorms stretching from the Pennsylvania border through Hagerstown, approaching Boonesboro, and then southward, just crossing over Winchester and moving, getting ready to move into Loudoun County, where a warning has now been issued. Crosses I-66 right around the Linden area. We're getting reports of wind gusts of at least 50 there, and then southward to Luray. Keep in mind that that cell, especially from Upperville through Front Royal down to Luray, is showing a bow echo, and we may see wind gusts of 70 miles an hour or greater, and so we are going to watch out for the possibility of some significant wind damage with these cells. These cells are moving into an area that's very unstable. Temperature at Reagan National right now is still 95 degrees, so do expect a good deal of wind damage as these cells move in from the east at around 45 miles an hour, and that's the reason why there is a severe thunderstorm watch until 10 o'clock this evening. We'll keep you updated. Mike Stiniford, WTOP News.
0: The D.C. area is dealing with some stifling conditions right now with extreme heat and humidity settling in. Not an ideal time for the big UFC event at the White House this weekend, which is expected to draw tens of thousands. More than 4,000 will be ringside on the south lawn of the White House. Another 85,000 tickets have been handed out for a watch party at the Ellipse, where fans are going to follow the action on big screens. Temperatures will be in the 90s with high humidity. The fights begin at 4 in the afternoon with the main card set for 8 at night. We talked about the forecast with 7 News First Alert Chief Meteorologist Veronica Johnson.
4: We'll be up around 90 degrees both Saturday and Sunday. But as we get into the afternoon on Sunday, humidity is back, another weather maker, and another chance for some severe storms. Some of the latest information that is coming out for Sunday, looking like late afternoon going through the early evening, there is a increasing chance that we could see some severe thunderstorms pop around the area. So everyone outdoors on Sunday afternoon and evening really needs to be on weather alert. Even some of the latest information showing that we could have a little bit of wind shear around the area for Sunday evening, which is never a good thing this time of the year. So confidence increasing for strong storms on Sunday.
0: We have heard concerns about this from people in the industry, including UFC commentator Joe Rogan. Here's what he said on his podcast about the idea of having something like this outdoors.
5: The White House thing is odd. I don't like it. I don't like the idea of fighting outside at all. June, it's D.C., and we looked it up the last time, like last year, same day, it was 100 degrees. I just don't think that you should compete in a world championship fight in a non-controlled environment. It should be a controlled environment, just like you wouldn't ask them to play a world championship basketball game outside in the sun. That would be crazy. You play in an air-conditioned arena, and that's how it should be.
0: So, Rogan, they're saying the conditions could be tough for the fighters. How about for the big crowds heading there? What should people know about the weather and how they should prepare?
4: A lot of folks are going to be heading out early, trying to find where they're going to be viewing this. I know there's a lot of monitors that are going to be set up too. So you're looking at a high temperature of 90 degrees, 95, what it will feel like. I mean, while it's not going to be in the triple digits like Friday, 95, that's still up there in terms of feels like temperatures on your body if you're not hydrating and if you're not standing somewhere that is in the shade. And I bet you a lot of folks won't. By the time the fight hits 8 p.m., we're not going to be dealing with as high the heat index value, but that's when those thunderstorms will start firing. So places to avoid on Sunday if storms roll in, any tents, don't be under any trees, avoid bleachers during the lightning. You want to, as soon as you head out, if you plan on being in wide open spaces on Sunday, make sure you've got a plan of where you're going to go when you get a notification of a severe thunderstorm warning or when you hear that thunder roar. You got two things working against you for being out in the open for hours at a time on Sunday. That's the heat and the storms that will roll in late.
0: All right, Veronica, thank you for your help. We appreciate it.
4: Thank you.
0: That's 7 News First Alert Chief Meteorologist Veronica Johnson. The event is going to be held on the White House South Lawn and streamed live on Paramount Plus. The Pentagon is back to normal operations after a scare over a possible air quality issue today. The building was alerted triggering precautionary measures, including a shelter-in-place order in parts of the building. Hazmat crews and emergency response teams were called in.
6: That sort of a message popped up on people's screens, and it warned that a sensor had sensed some sort of an airborne potential contaminant, and that floors 2, 3, 4, and 5, sorry, 4 floors, and several of the parts of the building, so it's quarters 4, 5, 6, and 7, they were all being ordered to shelter in place while they figured out what was happening. Now, the message also had one really critical piece of information. It said secondary testing was going to have to be done to determine whether there was any kind of a threat to the residents of the building, and that could take 1 to 2 hours. We didn't hear about an all clear for even longer than that. It was about 4 hours from the time we first heard the first indications of something and we got the all clear.
0: That is reporter Courtney QB, who covers national security for NBC News. No threat was found at the Pentagon, and the order was ultimately.
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8: Michael and Son.
0: 708 WTOP traffic and weather. We got some strong storms in the area. Let's go to Ian Crawford, see how things are going on the roads. Ian.
9: There we go. That's much better. Right now, not really watching anything on the roadways as far as weather is concerned. It's still pretty dry, and most of the storms well off to the west, so they're not going to affect us for another hour, maybe an hour and a half or so, but keep a weather eye out for that. Right now, just the garden variety slowing we have on the inner loop of the Beltway in Virginia from the Dulles Toll Road to the Legion Bridge. Outer loop delays from about Eisenhower Avenue to the Wilson Bridge, but that is what you would expect this time of night. Maryland, 95 doing pretty well. BW Parkway, areas of sluggish volume as you make your way from Greenbelt northward past Powder Mill Road, but nothing reported in the roadway. District travel across the 14th Street Bridge, sluggish, but you're moving, and it stays sluggish all the way to the 3rd Street Tunnel, outbound or southbound from the tunnel across the Keys Bridge. A little bit of slowing, but that's about the worst of it right now. 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I'm Ian Crawford. Your next report in 10 minutes.
0: Back to the storms. WTOP meteorologist Mike Steniford. Mike, what are we seeing?
11: Right now, we're seeing severe thunderstorms across the western suburbs. These cells stretch from Hagerstown to just west of Boonesboro to Antietam to Charlestown, West Virginia, through Berryville on the Route 340 corridor, and then right through Marshall, and then southward to Washington, Virginia. And these cells are moving off to the east around 40 miles an hour. There are segments of bow echoes on this entire line, and that's usually indicative of higher winds. Most areas will see wind gusts up to 60 miles an hour with these cells, but a couple of these areas may see wind gusts to 70, possibly 80 miles an hour, and that could do a good deal of wind damage. Keep in mind that the entire area is under a severe thunderstorm watch until 10 o'clock this evening, and the atmosphere is unstable, and the threat for wind damage will stay with us for the next several hours, and it looks like we'll see another round of severe thunderstorms tomorrow afternoon before we get a brief break on Saturday, but could be another round of severe thunderstorms again on Sunday. And right now we got a temperature of 95 at Reagan National.
0: Okay, thank you, Mike. 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
10: Major gains for the major stock averages on Thursday, and Boeing played a role in lifting the Dow. The Arlington blue chip jumped some 6%. It was one of the biggest winners among the 30 blue chips, and other local defense stocks rose as well, including RTX, Lockheed Martin, and General Dynamics. At the closing bell on Thursday, the Dow Jones Industrial Average jumped some 929 points. That was almost a 2% rise after President Trump said he was canceling airstrikes on Iran. The S&P 500 added 127. The NASDAQ gained 2.5%. It was up some 640 points. And you're going to see a lot more Lime bikes around town. Lime is launching a new line of e-bikes that will help riders who cannot pedal for an extended time. The company says it hopes to have as many as 1,000 Lime bikes available in the city. John Wardock, WTOP.
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0: 712, I'm Nick Iannelli. Thanks so much for being with us.
14: The Knicks pull off the miracle comeback.
0: If you watched the NBA Finals last night, you had to pick your jaw up off the floor after the game. The New York Knicks pulled off an absolutely stunning comeback, rallying from about 30 points down to beat the San Antonio Spurs 107-106 at Madison Square Garden. ABC News correspondent Sophie Flay.
15: The Knicks stunning the Spurs in Game 4, mounting the largest comeback in NBA Finals history. New York erasing a 29-point deficit to beat San Antonio 107-106. San Antonio dominated the first half, building a record-breaking 76-49 lead. But the Knicks roaring back in the second half. Jalen Brunson scoring 36. OG Anunoby adding 33. And this is what it all came down to. Just over 1 second left, Anunoby tips in Brunson's missed shot for the game winner.
25: It's gone! It's gone!
15: The celebration started inside Madison Square Garden, where the celebrities were out in full force.
25: Bedlam here at the Garden! I can't believe it!
15: From Adam Sandler to Jerry Seinfeld to Taylor Swift, stars were on their feet celebrating the shocking comeback, including longtime Knicks superfan Spike Lee. The party quickly spilling outside. Supporters filling the streets late into the night.
26: Let's go Knicks! Let's go Knicks!
15: The win gives the Knicks a commanding 3-1 series lead. Now one win away from their first championship since 1973.
0: That's ABC's Sophie Flay. We talked more with WTOP sports reporter Rob Woodfork.
27: Right when the Knicks got it to about 15, I said, the Knicks are going to pull this out, aren't they? They're going to come back. You expect them to make it a game again, but I don't know that you expected that, and certainly the way it finished. It was a bad shot attempt at the end, so they were lucky to get the tip in, but all the things that have to happen for a 29-point collapse. That is the record for the largest comeback victory in NBA Finals history. It's one of the biggest in postseason history. And for that to happen, San Antonio has to do a lot wrong, and the Knicks have to do a lot right. Madison Square Garden's had a lot of nights in 80 years. They've never had one like that.
0: And the way it impacted New York City was just so wild. Check this out.
28: While most fans were just celebrating with joy, there were some in the crowd that filled the blocks here outside Madison Square Garden that just could not control themselves. Fans poured into the streets, blocking traffic, climbing on the scaffolding or hoisting themselves into the bucket of a lift to egg on the crowd. Rowdier fans picked fights. They set off fireworks and smoke bombs, stomped on taxis and damaged police vehicles. Officers on horseback arrived to control the crowd and enforce what's supposed to be a secure zone around the arena. The NYPD said there were some officers that sustained injuries, and there were dozens of arrests.
0: That's ABC News correspondent Aaron Katursky. So the way it impacted New York, just a crazy spectacle.
27: Just the optics of it, it felt like everybody in the crowd was famous. To just see that assembly of people go from, and I believe it was around halftime, they ran sort of a montage of all the dejected faces of the famous in the crowd.
29: Yeah.
27: And then what it turned into at the end, it was just wild optics, man.
0: It was. And speaking of crazy optics, this really reminded me of the Super Bowl in 2017 when the Patriots overcame a 28-3 deficit in the third quarter to ultimately beat the Falcons in that game. When you look at these two games back to back, very different sports, football and basketball. But as far as really important games, wild comebacks, which one do you think is the crazier comeback?
27: This game at Madison Square Garden was the harder to pull off. So football is the sport where one possession can be worth up to 8 points. Atlanta had to fail maybe six times for that Super Bowl comeback to happen. basketball, that's a lot of possessions to make up almost 30 points. You have to win possession after possession for 24 straight minutes. 28-3, maybe that wins on stakes because the Falcons' whole season died that night. The Spurs can still win this thing if they bounce back with a Game 5 win Saturday and catch some momentum. But as pure sporting impossibility, I think the 29-point comeback was the heavier lift.
0: That's WTOP sports reporter Rob Woodfork.
21: ABC News, I'm Michelle Franzen. After weeks of stalled talks between the U.S. and Iran and strikes launched by both sides during the ceasefire, President Trump signaling a deal to end the war is close, he says, and could be signed as early as this weekend. ABC's Louis Martinez says we're also learning new details about the terms.
1: So the first details that we've gotten about this deal are coming from Israeli Prime Minister Bibi Netanyahu. But what we are talking about, according to Netanyahu, is the elimination, the removal of Iran's enriched uranium, the dismantling of Iran's uranium enrichment facilities, the limiting of their missile production, and the end of to support of Iran's proxies.
21: Following bipartisan criticism over President Trump's acting DNI director Bill Pulte, the president says he's nominating current U.S. attorney and former SEC chair Jay Clayton to oversee the intel agencies. He still has to be confirmed by the Senate. And volatile storms are sweeping across the Midwest tonight. This is ABC News.
0: 7:18 traffic and weather. Ian Crawford's in the traffic center.
9: New issue to talk about. Nick is going to be in Maryland, northbound Baltimore, Washington Parkway. You're on the brakes before you get to 410. The crash beyond the Good Luck Road overpass, heading to the Capitol Beltway with at least a single lane getting by. On between the beltways on 95 and on the BW Parkway, no complaints right now. Just a little bit of slowing on the parkway through Greenbelt. Capitol Beltway in Maryland is fine. In Virginia, still kind of rugged on the inner loop from the Dulles Toll Road to the Legion Bridge, and on the outer loop from about Telegraph Road to the Wilson Bridge. And then southbound on 95 in Virginia, the usual evening slowing we have from Lorton across the Occoquan River Bridge heading toward Woodbridge, with nothing else reported in the travel lanes. District travel, DC 295 northbound and southbound, kind of on a hinge point at East Capitol Street, slowing there, but no reports of any crashes for the moment. For victims of drunk and drug driving, your grief is unique, but you're not alone. You always have a place at MADD. 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I'm Ian Crawford. Your next traffic report in 10 minutes.
0: Okay, WTOP meteorologist Mike Stenniford, we have this unstable atmosphere and a severe thunderstorm warning for portions of Loudoun and Fauquier counties in Virginia, also Frederick County in Maryland. What are we seeing with these storms now?
11: A brand new warning just coming across the wire right now. Eastern Washington County in Maryland, northwestern Howard County, western Montgomery County, Frederick County, western Carroll County, northwestern Stafford County, Loudoun County, northeastern portions of Orange County, northwestern Fairfax County, southeastern Rappahannock County, Fauquier County, Culpeper County, the city of Manassas Park, Prince William County, the city of Manassas, east central Madison County, western portions of the city of Fairfax, eastern portions of Clark and Jefferson counties in West Virginia, all under a severe thunderstorm warning until 8 o'clock this evening. Right now, we're seeing a band of severe thunderstorms along a line extending from near 8 miles west of Culpeper to near Delaplane to near Boonesboro to Greencastle, moving east at 40 miles an hour. We have 60-mile-an-hour wind gusts, and emergency managers reporting many instances of trees down with this line of storms. So this is a big, big warning covering most of the area to the west of I-95 right now. And looking at Doppler radar from Hagerstown through Boonesboro to Brunswick to right around the plains along I-66, you're about to get hit real hard on 66, and then southward through Washington, Virginia, and just to the north of Culpeper, watching a band of severe thunderstorms moving off the east around 40 to 50 miles an hour. As I mentioned, 60-mile-an-hour wind gusts, numerous reports of trees down with this line, which stretches pretty much from the Pennsylvania border all the way down to near Culpeper in Virginia. So severe thunderstorm watch goes until 10 o'clock this evening. More thunderstorms in the next several hours. It'll be out of here after sunset. Overnight muggy, low to mid-70s. I think we'll see another round of severe thunderstorms tomorrow afternoon as we get another front in here. Highs mid to upper 90s. Heat index as high as 105. And there'll be another round of possibly severe thunderstorms on Sunday with a high in the low 90s. And right now, got a temperature of 95 at Reagan National.
0: Thank you, Mike. It is 92 outside of our studios. 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Trusted same day service 7 days a week. There were some encouraging developments today with the war in Iran after days of back-and-forth strikes.
2: President Trump says he canceled strikes against Iran because it looks like a deal is close to end the war.
3: We have a signing soon, and the documents are in pretty final shape. So we'll see. We'll see. Very good. Should be done. That should be done pretty quickly. They want it every bit as much as everybody else wants it.
2: The president has said a deal would be done quickly before. Why is this different?
3: Because they've taken a pounding. They've taken a pounding like very few people could take.
2: The president talked about the high price of oil and gas because of the closure of the Strait of Hormuz.
3: When oil comes down, everything else comes down. And most importantly, we have a deal that Iran will never have a nuclear weapon, which was the whole purpose of what we had to go through to get this.
2: He believes Iran's supreme leader has signed off on a deal. Ed Donahue, Washington.
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2: Washington.
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0: 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Rob Woodfork, what's going on?
32: Well, we got World Cup Soccer 2026 officially underway. Co-host Mexico getting the job done in front of about 80,000 fans. They get their first win in a World Cup opener thanks to a 2-0 victory over South Africa in a match that was actually defined by some misconduct, as 3 red cards were issued. That is the most ever in a World Cup opener. The Nationals enjoying another Thursday off before hosting the road-weary Seattle Mariners as they make the short trip down to Nats Park from Camden Yards tomorrow. That grueling four-game series against the Orioles, the finale is currently in progress. And wouldn't you know it, Cole Young with the leadoff home run to give Seattle the early 1-0 lead in Baltimore. And speaking of road weary, the Nats, one of the very best weighed teams in baseball, but enter a six-game homestand with just a 12-20 record at home. Spencer Nussbaum of The Athletic breaks down that split and what the Nats could do at the trade deadline. You can read it on WTOP.com. The pivotal Game 5 of the Stanley Cup Final begins in about an hour as Carolina and Vegas jockey for the inside track to Lord Stanley's Cup. Rob Woodfork, WTOP Sports.
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8: Baby teeth are really important for helping a child develop language skills, getting proper nutrition, for their whole mouth and tongue development, for how their mouth is structured and how they sleep.
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8: 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And we want to prevent cavities so that not only that young child with those baby teeth benefit, but it helps their whole future.
7: I'm Acacia James.
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9: Top issues right now in Maryland, northbound Baltimore-Washington Parkway, inside the Beltway after 410 and after the Good Luck Road overpass, may have a single lane getting past that crash. Virginia, the inner loop of the Beltway still sluggish from the toll road to the Legion Bridge. 95 still sluggish southward from Lorton across the Occoquan River toward Woodbridge. New issue in the district is going to be on inbound Suitland Parkway near Stanton Road for the crash activity. May have lanes at a stop, and you may be forced to turn right onto Stanton Road. 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It's not too late. There are thousands of kids waiting over a year for a sponsor. End their wait today. 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I'm Ian Crawford. Your next report in 10 minutes.
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0: The National Weather Service has a severe thunderstorm warning in effect for a pretty wide portion of the listening area, parts of Montgomery, Howard, Frederick, Carroll counties in Maryland. Also in Virginia, Fairfax, Loudoun, Manassas Park, Manassas, Prince William County, Stafford, Fauquier, Culpeper counties, all of those areas under a severe thunderstorm warning. Let's get to WTOP meteorologist Mike Steniford. Mike, where is the worst of this right now?
11: Right now, we're watching a band of severe thunderstorms right around the Hagerstown area. stretching southward just to the west of Walkersville and Frederick. This is coming right down Interstate 70. It's going to go right down Interstate 70 toward the Baltimore area. It's right on top of Brunswick right now, approaching the Leesburg area, southward through Upperville, and then right along the areas right around approaching Middleburg on Route 50. I-66 getting hit really hard once you get past Haymarket toward the plains. Wind gusts of 60 miles an hour or greater with these cells, and they stretch all the way down to the Warrenton area and just to the north of Culpeper. Watch out for wind gusts of 60 to 70 miles an hour here, along with blinding rainfall too. So pretty much most of the area west of I-95 right now under a severe thunderstorm warning until 8 o'clock this evening. Numerous reports of trees down across the region, and keep in mind there's a severe thunderstorm watch in effect until 10 o'clock. And I'll be back in just a couple of minutes with your complete forecast.
0: President Trump says he called off new military strikes on Iran after what he's calling a breakthrough in negotiations to end the conflict.
1: We have a signing soon, and the documents are in pretty final shape, so we'll see.
0: That came hours after he threatened to escalate the situation, including potential action targeting Iran's oil industry. In recent days, tensions have sharply increased, with back-and-forth strikes raising concerns about a wider war in the Middle East. CBS's Charlie Daggett.
2: U.S. officials say fighter jets struck multiple targets. It was something the defense secretary warned was on the way yesterday.
3: The president expects us to be strong and resolute with the way that we respond and bring firepower, and we will certainly do that if need be.
2: Tomahawk cruise missiles launched from the USS Michael Murphy guided missile destroyer. The U.S. Marine Corps, Air Force, and Navy assets fired precision munitions on Iranian targets. We're told that includes ammunition depots, warehouses, and command and control centers. But Iranian state TV reported that the U.S. hit a water storage facility in the previous round of strikes and claimed the strike cut off drinking water to 20,000 people. If that's true, that could constitute a war crime under international law. The Iranian military says it launched retaliatory strikes, once again taking aim at U.S. military facilities in Kuwait, Bahrain, and Jordan. So even with the talks at an impasse, no breakthrough in sight over the Strait of Hormuz, this is the most serious escalation in attacks and counterattacks since the ceasefire went into effect.
0: That's CBS News senior national security correspondent Charlie Daggett.
13: I'm J.J. Green. Just hours after threatening additional military action against Iran, President Trump said he had called off planned U.S. strikes, citing what he calls a breakthrough in high-level negotiations with Tehran. The announcement comes against the backdrop of weeks of escalating violence. U.S. forces have struck Iranian military targets. Iran has shot down a U.S. helicopter. Both sides appear to be moving steadily towards a broader conflict. Trump now says discussions have reached Iran's top leadership and that key elements of a deal have been approved by a broad coalition of regional powers. Still, this crisis is not over. Trump says the U.S. naval blockade of Iran will remain fully in place until a final agreement is signed.
0: That's WTOP National Security Correspondent J.J. Green. President Trump is tapping a new nominee to serve as Director of National Intelligence, naming Jay Clayton, the U.S. Attorney for the Southern District of New York. It comes as last-minute efforts in Congress to extend a key intelligence measure ran into some trouble, tied in part to the president's plan to install Bill Pulte as the acting DNI. WTOP's Mitchell Miller today on the Hill.
14: Before the president announced his new DNI nominee, the House failed to approve FISA Section 702, a surveillance tool considered critical in fighting terrorism. House Speaker Mike Johnson criticized Democrats for voting against a short-term extension, while the House's top Democrat, Hakeem Jeffries, said the president's pick of Bill Pulte left them little choice.
15: They are willing to jeopardize the safety and the security of the American people to make a cheap political point.
20: National security experience is required. Bill Pulte has no national security experience.
14: In the Senate, Republicans later tried unsuccessfully to extend the FISA legislation, so it appears it will go dark Friday at midnight. Meanwhile, Senate Majority Leader John Thune says he'll work to get the confirmation process moving quickly for Jay Clayton, who previously served as chairman of the Securities and Exchange Commission. On Capitol Hill, Mitchell Miller, WTOP News.
21: 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Happens.
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12: Transportation experts say few government actions reshaped America more than the deregulation of airlines, trucking, and freight rail during the Carter administration.
17: We're chopping down the thicket of unnecessary federal regulations by which government too often interferes in our personal lives and our personal business.
12: President Jimmy Carter signed a series of laws between 1978 and 1980 that opened transportation industries to competition and dramatically changed how Americans travel and how goods move across the country. The Airline Deregulation Act ended federal control of routes and fares, helping create today's competitive airline industry. The Motor Carrier Act deregulated trucking, while the Staggers Rail Act gave freight railroads greater freedom to set rates. Transportation analyst Joe Schwederman with DePaul University in Chicago says the changes transformed transportation. Schwederman says Jimmy Carter likely never envisioned companies like Amazon, but some transportation officials say the deregulation helped make them possible. Dan Ronan, WTOP News.
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0: WTOP traffic and weather. Ian Crawford's in the traffic center.
9: Looking at some of the cameras in Virginia and Maryland to the north and west of us, it is just kind of ugly right now. And we've got the weather, we got the road related issues to prove it. Long distance voyagers finding issues on 66 westbound after the planes with a crash involving a tractor trailer on the left side of the roadway on eastbound 60. Westbound 66. Capitol Beltway, just your usual delays. Inner loop before the Legion Bridge, outer loop before the Wilson Bridge, and 95 southbound in delays after Lorton across the Occoquan River Bridge. In Maryland, the crash activity was northbound BW Parkway after the Good Luck Road overpass. Pace has improved. I think that one may be done. In the district, this may be police activity. Suitland Parkway inbound near Stanton Road, and you may have lanes blocked, and you may be following police direction. 14th Street Bridge inbound toward the city of Washington. Just some pockets of delays, but that's the worst of it. For victims of drunk and drug driving, your grief is unique, but you're not alone. 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I'm Ian Crawford. Your next report in 10 minutes.
0: Let's go to the forecast, and we'll talk about this severe thunderstorm warning that is impacting a pretty large portion of the area. Over to the P.J. 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WTOP meteorologist Mike Steniford. So, Mike, we got the severe thunderstorm warning impacting many counties, including Montgomery County and Fairfax County. Let's talk about where the worst of the weather is and where it's heading.
11: Right now, it looks like some of the highest winds are right along Loudoun County, approaching the Leesburg area, and then southward through Upperville and Middleburg along Route 50. Under I-66, once you get past Haymarket toward the plains, it is pouring. We're seeing some high winds, and we're seeing some high winds southward all the way down to around the Culpeper area, too. So that's where the worst of the weather is. But pretty much most of the area to the west of I-95 under a severe thunderstorm warning until 8 o'clock. Numerous reports of trees down with this line, which stretches from southern Pennsylvania all the way down to Culpeper right now. Keep in mind, severe thunderstorm watch continues until 10 o'clock. It is still in the 90s ahead of this line, so we expect this line to hold together. And I think much of the area will be at the risk of wind damage or wind gusts of 60 to 70 miles an hour over the next 60 to 90 minutes. Severe thunderstorm watch will expire at 10 o'clock this evening. Overnight muggy, upper 60s to mid 70s for a low. I think we'll see another round of severe thunderstorms Friday afternoon as a cold front comes in. Highs in the upper 90s, heat index as high as 105. We'll get a break on Saturday, but Sunday, another round of possibly severe thunderstorms in the afternoon and the evening hours. And right now, Nick, a temperature of 95 at Reagan National.
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6: Marriott has hit a milestone. It now has 10,000 hotel properties around the world. The latest is a JW Marriott in India. The Bethesda company rose almost 3% Thursday as Wall Street rallied after President Trump said he was calling off airstrikes on Iran. Robust gains for the major stock averages at the close. The Dow Jones Industrial Average jumped 929 points. That was almost

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4: 7:44, I'm Nick Iannelli. Thanks for being with us. The wait is over for soccer fans with the 2026 FIFA World Cup here now, kicking off a month-long tournament that'll bring together 48 national teams across the U.S., Canada, and Mexico. The U.S. men's national team opens its World Cup schedule tomorrow against Paraguay in Los Angeles. Team captain Tim Ream talked with CBS News correspondent Mark Strassman.
5: If you know nothing about soccer or don't get all the World Cup fuss, Tim Ream is a good starting point. He's easy to spot on the pitch. Look for the player with his signature man bun.
6: Imagine with this World Cup a Super Bowl every single day for 5 weeks. That's what this is.
7: It's a lot of excitement.
6: That's a lot of excitement. It's not an accident that 5 billion people that will be watching.
5: Reams expected to anchor the defense on the pitch and the U.S. men's national team as a whole off it. That's because at 38, the oldest on the team,
8: and a follow-up is scored for the United States.
5: He's no longer the kid from St. Louis or a kid at all. He's a veteran team leader known for his ball skills and pitch-perfect calmness, a grace under pressure.
9: How is it different when you're playing for your country rather than playing for a club?
6: You're playing for 330 million people. That's a big deal. There's added responsibility and added eyes, but at the same time, it's the ultimate goal. It's the ultimate honor.
9: Added pressure on the field, too?
6: Oh, there's added pressure on and off the field.
9: How do you stay as calm as you do?
6: I'd like to say that's just my nature, but when people see crazy, I just see normal speed. And it is a game, and I get to play that game. And so what's the point of stressing out about it?
5: In the 2022 FIFA World Cup in Qatar, Ream played on the U.S. men's team that reached the round of 16. The Netherlands booted them from the tournament 3-1. This year's tournament will be played on U.S. soil. Home field advantage for the Americans.
9: What would define success for the U.S. team in this World Cup?
6: Why can't we win it? Why not us? It's something that we're very vocal about. A lot of things have to go right. Very few things have to go wrong.
9: For everybody.
6: For everybody. And that's not just us. That's for every single team. I have no doubt that we could potentially win.
5: Spain, France, and England, this year's World Cup favorites, could fold under pressure. After all, they don't have Tim Ream telling them to keep calm and play on.
4: That's CBS News correspondent Mark Strassman. In Northeast D.C. today, there was a World Cup watch party. WTOP's Jimmy Alexander was there.
10: The banger actually went through the goalie's legs. It was awesome.
11: Catholic University student Joel Lopez.
10: The crowd is just amazing. You know, after play, they're all super excited. Yeah, I just love the vibe.
11: Yes, Joel is pulling for Mexico, but who does he think is going to win?
10: France is looking good, Spain, Argentina, all those big guys.
12: I got to rep Mexico, and this seemed like the best party to come do that at.
11: Ana Paula Perez-Gaitlin came in from Landover, and she says her favorite part of the World Cup so far has been watching the teams arrive in her home country of Mexico.
12: And the way that, like, we've welcomed them, and mariachi's on the tarmacs, and it's just such a beautiful culture and country, and I love that everyone's getting to see it firsthand.
11: From Northeast D.C., Jimmy Alexander, WTOP News.
4: And as WTOP's Mike Murillo tells us, it's not just soccer fans celebrating, it's also businesses that sell soccer gear.
13: This is Christmas, for sure.
14: Phil Gallipo, owner of PJ Soccer, Lacrosse, and Bethesda, says with the games,
13: the atmosphere is great. We got people coming in all day long, picking up jerseys.
14: And it means a jump in sales, too.
13: For this month, probably maybe 30-40%.
14: Jerseys are king.
13: Obviously, United States, we sell probably number one. Brazil, Argentina.
14: Over at Rockville Soccer.
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14: Supervisor Johan Romero says they overstocked on jerseys, but they're going out fast now.
16: Even that

0: Our stock has kind of flew by very, very quick with a lot of the stuff that we've gotten, yeah.
1: In addition to jerseys, other things like shoes the players will be wearing will also be popular.
0: You know, captivates many, many of our soccer players here because they want to experience what their idols might be wearing out on the stage.
1: Overall, he says this month's sales are expected to double. In Rockville, Mike Murillo, WTOP News.
2: 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Traffic and weather. We got some angry-looking storms moving into the D.C. area from west to east. Let's get to the roads and Ian Crawford.
3: And you can already see the effects, Nick, on the roads right now, looking at some of the traffic cameras in Virginia, getting doused 66 as far west, or as far east, I should say, now as Gainesville, and heading toward Chantilly. 7, Leesburg Pike, already getting doused pretty well, heading toward Ashburn, and those conditions expected to only deteriorate as this storm pushes through. Capitol Beltway still with the evening slowing across the Legion Bridge on the inner loop, across the Wilson Bridge on the outer loop, but that is starting to thin out. In Maryland, 95 BW Parkway, complaint-free district travel. The issue is going to be on the Suitland Parkway near Stanton Road. It's police activity, and you may be under police direction both directions. In downtown D.C., early harbingers of the UFC fight at the White House this weekend, 15th and 17th Streets, near the Ellipse and heading toward Constitution Avenue, already shut down for the event. For victims of drunk and drug driving, your grief is unique, but you're not alone. You always have a place at MADD. 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I'm Ian Crawford. Your next report in 10 minutes.
2: WTOP meteorologist Mike Seneford. Mike, we do see these storms, and they're looking pretty serious. They're not really, well, there is a severe thunderstorm warning in effect, but only for about 10 more minutes. So the question is, does that get extended at this point?
4: It just came out. There we have what's called a considerable damage severe thunderstorm warning until 8 o'clock for the following areas: South Central Loudoun County, the city of Fairfax, Fairfax County, the city of Manassas, the city of Manassas Park, and Prince William County. This storm is right over Centerville right now. It's moving to the east at 50 miles an hour. This has 70-mile-an-hour wind gusts. This storm has a long history of wind damage and trees being knocked down. So be aware, right along the I-66 corridor from Sudley to Centerville, approaching the city of Fairfax right now, you'll see wind gusts of 70 miles an hour along with blinding downpours. And so do be aware, there could be considerable damage along the I-66 corridor. A warning pretty much stretches from most of the western suburbs to the west of I-95 right now, and I think we'll see more warnings along and east of I-95 over the next 60 minutes or so as the atmosphere remains quite unstable. And temperatures ahead of this line are still in the 90s across the region, and a severe thunderstorm watch continues until 10 o'clock. Keep in mind, we could see another round of severe thunderstorms tomorrow afternoon. We'll get a break on Saturday, and then another round of possibly severe thunderstorms on Sunday. And right now, Nick, a temperature of 95 at Reagan National.
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2: 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What's going on, Rob?
21: Hey, let's talk a little baseball here, shall we? The Nationals right now enjoying a night off, but the Orioles are finishing up a long series with the Seattle Mariners, and Seattle would lead off the game with a home run on the third pitch of the game thrown by Kyle Bradish. It's still enough for the 1-0 lead over the O's. Now in the top of the third inning with two outs, got a man on first base. Bradish has given up little else since that leadoff home run. Just two other hits. He has struck out five so far on the evening. The aforementioned Nationals taking the field tomorrow night following a winning West Coast road trip that ended with an epic collapse in San Francisco, capped by Fairfax native Bryce Eldridge hitting the walk-off grand slam to beat his hometown team in the latest example of the Nats' enigmatic pitching. Easy for me to say. I got a chance to break down their pitching and some of the bright spots with what's going on with the Nationals. Still a game above 500 with beat reporter Spencer Nussbaum of The Athletic. You can read his full insights on WTOP.com. And a rather promising sign, Zach Littell, one of the positive starters for the Nats in recent weeks. He takes the 6:45 first pitch in the series opener tomorrow with the Mariners. He's won his last five starts, six of his last seven. This after an 0-4 start to the season. World Cup co-host Mexico opened their run with a 2-0 victory over South Africa in a match that featured more red cards than goals. A record 3 red cards. That is the most ever in an opening World Cup match. We'll see how Team USA does when they open their run Friday night against Paraguay. Rob Woodfork, WTOP Sports.
2: Basically, everybody in the listening area is getting hit with a severe thunderstorm warning now. We're going to get into that next as we talk with WTOP meteorologist Mike Stone.
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0: KPMG's Joe Nave says the audit process is also having real operational impacts.
1: You're starting to talk logistics terms, supply terms that are now being translated as a result of some of the scrutiny and rigor from the audit, and it's giving leadership better information, and it helps to make sure that readiness is where it needs to be.
0: 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The mandate is clear. The U.S. Department of War must achieve a clean audit opinion by 2028. But a clean audit is more than a goal. 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
2: Traffic and weather. Wow, we have a lot of weather to talk about in just a moment. Let's get to the roads first with Ian Crawford.
3: And that weather is starting to affect the roads, Nick. With one eye toward the sky, we're starting to see some slowing on 66. This is going to be both directions, roughly west of Centerville, heading toward and beyond Haymarket because of the approaching weather, everything moving from the west toward the east. On the Virginia side, also on 95 southbound, slowing across the Occoquan River Bridge. District travel, the issue is going to be in southeast Suitland Parkway near Stanton Road under police direction, both directions for police activity. 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I'm Ian Crawford, your next report. Less than 10 minutes.
2: Okay, let's bring in WTOP meteorologist Mike Steniford. So, Mike, this is kind of extraordinary, right? The National Weather Service has issued a severe thunderstorm warning, and when you look at the map, it basically includes just about everybody in the WTOP listening area here.
4: Yeah, that is correct. I haven't seen a warning this big, I don't think, since a derecho many years ago. Pretty much 20 to 30 miles either side of a line from Fredericksburg up I-95 through the district to Baltimore and then northward through Westminster and up to the Pennsylvania border, all under a severe thunderstorm warning until 8:30 this evening. This long line of storms has a big history of wind damage. There's a lot of trees down with it, and it's moving into an atmosphere that's very unstable. Temperatures ahead of this line are still in the low to mid 90s, and that's the reason why we're seeing this gigantic warning here. So from Westminster through Clarksburg, down Germantown along 270, right across the Ashburn area, right across Dulles Airport, southward, right around the Manassas area, and approaching Fairfax along I-66, and southward approaching Dale City Triangle and Aquia Harbor, moving off the eastern around 40 miles an hour. 60 to 70 mile an hour wind gusts with this line. I expect to lose power along this line. A lot of trees and power lines are going to come down, and this is going to be an issue here for the next 30 to 45 minutes, and eventually the eastern suburbs too into the bay will also see some severe weather. Severe thunderstorm watch continues until 10 o'clock this evening.
2: Yeah, so if, for everybody out there who's listening and driving around, if you can picture this, if you can picture the map, if you go like north of Frederick, Maryland, and then you go all the way down into Virginia, south of Culpeper, that is this line of storms that's moving through. And as the storm continues to move from west to east, you can see the front end of the storm. It's just looking really ugly. It's looking ugly, Mike, with the, it's like Centerville right now. It's some of the other areas. Let's see. Manassas also getting hit really hard. Is this going to stay with this level of strength as it continues moving from west to east?
4: I believe it will. We're seeing bow echoes along this entire line where we see portions of the line push out ahead of the rest of the line. That's usually indicative of high wind. So, yeah, approaching Aquia Harbor, Triangle, Dale City, reports of some 70-mile-an-hour wind gusts near the Centerville area approaching the city of Fairfax. That'll bring down a lot of trees and power lines. And then another band of high winds approaching Clarksburg, Germantown, and Rockville along the 270 corridor. So, yeah, expect trees to come down, expect power lines to come down, and expect to lose some power here as this entire line moves off to the east at around 40 miles an hour. And as I mentioned, it's moving into air mass that still has temperatures from 90 to 95. There's lots of fuel for these storms as it pushes right across the heart of the metro area.
2: Yeah, we got this big old line of storms that we're talking about now specifically, Mike. But once it eventually does move across the area,